0: Thanks a lot, guys. You know, I've been here forever. I know you all, and you're so right, and I'm sorry.
1: Kara, you want to have some herbal tea and just slow down just a little bit?
0: Some coffee, herbal tea.
1: No, not coffee.
2: Not coffee, decaf.
1: You wound up, baby. Slow down.
0: Things like decaf do not work. Caffeine helps you to relax.
1: Uh-oh. All right. Now, listen, okay. First things first. I offered Kari a ride in tonight. She declined.
0: I did not decline. I didn't get the message until 8:30.
3: Yikes.
0: About that.
1: I got a message at 4 o'clock that said she's doing press all day. She's going to take a nap, and she wants to take the car.
0: And then my publicist called me and said, oh, by the way, Adam called and said he wanted to drive you, and I wasn't even available to take her call until 8:15.
1: All right. So
0: I would have taken that.
1: She just manufactured that then.
0: Who, me or?
1: Your publicist.
0: No, she just probably couldn't find me and tried to find an excuse, is what.
1: I see.
0: Yeah.
2: As opposed to fabricating an excuse.
0: Right.
1: As opposed to
0: she manufactured instead of fabricating. Right?
1: This is what drives me insane about publicists. Just say, if I would have got a message that said, we called Kari's house, we can't get hold of her.
2: Yeah.
1: But it's fine.
2: Yeah.
1: Yeah. That's it.
2: How can you argue with that?
1: You can't argue with that. You offer someone that day to give someone a ride somewhere.
2: If a publicist told you that, though, what would you think? What a load of crap.
1: No, I would say that doesn't sound like an excuse.
0: He drove me home the last time. I mean, we're friends.
1: We made out in the car.
0: Totally. I don't care about... I mean, there's nothing wrong with, me and Adam's relationship. It's just about something totally different.
1: That's much...
0: I'm busy.
1: How's your house doing, by the way? You finished it?
0: I put in the lights. It took 4 weeks to put in the lights.
1: Yeah.
0: I was in Europe. And
1: I saw it, a year ago?
0: No, last time I was here with Henry.
2: About a year ago?
1: No, I didn't go to your house when you were here with Henry.
0: Okay,
1: I saw you see your house.
0: Right. Okay.
1: So when
0: I told you then that my kitchen still wasn't done.
1: Uh-huh.
0: It still isn't done.
1: Uh-huh.
0: And I had the contractor of mine, my friend, come and put in the lights while I was in Europe, the outside lights.
1: What were you doing in Europe?
0: I was just doing another little movie.
2: Anaconda Returns.
0: Right. Anaconda Returns Part 4. Right.
1: All right,
0: now I'm on your bad side. I don't like this.
1: We're on a good side.
0: I don't like this.
1: No.
0: I'm sorry.
1: I'm driving you home. That's
0: all
1: it.
0: Right, done.
1: That's
0: deal.
1: Right.
0: Done deal. Deal is done.
1: How's Henry Rollins doing, by the way?
0: He's fine. He's in Lyon.
1: Oh, good.
0: He's good.
1: That's out of the country?
0: Yeah.
1: Okay, so I'll pop up for a quick handy. He can't hear us, can he?
0: Sure, I've got some Nestle Quick and some Wolfgang Puck pizza.
1: I'm going to bring my pajamas with the feet. You wear the ones with the flap on the back.
0: All right. By the way, Drew, I want to thank you for the free condoms.
2: Oh, good, you got them.
0: Yeah, I did. Thank you. And we've been trying to get you, and some of your people for your .com haven't been really getting it with us.
2: Okay,
0: so we're... We just wanted to do your .com. I wanted to do
2: You want to do the show?
0: Absolutely. Oh, so we've been trying to get there, and it's been sort of, apparently you're really busy, and you have a lot of people, and it's amazing.
2: Oh, it's fun.
0: And I just want to, applaud
2: the
0: DrDrew.com. It's incredible what you're doing.
1: He's a busy man, but never too busy to verbally attack me on the air.
2: That's
1: true. What I love
2: about
1: that.
2: We're going to have a redesign of the site I was looking at today, and the way the information we presented, the kind of content we have there is just... I really think it's finally going to be helpful to people. People are going to be able to go there with a problem and come out with a solution.
0: Yeah.
1: All right.
0: I mean, I was looking at your graphics at first, and it was a little bit, to me,
2: I was changing again.
0: I think it's really, really doing
2: Thank
0: well.
2: It's going to be this next one's going to be the right one, though.
1: All right.
0: I think it's good.
1: Let's plug Kari's venture here.
2: Yeah, keep plugging.
1: Wednesday night, by the way. Wednesday night, July 12th at 9 o'clock.
0: That's tomorrow, by the way, Adam.
1: There you go. Out of sync, everybody. And it's a VH1 original movie. They've been plugging the hell out of this thing. I've seen the commercials many a time. It's kind of a Milli Vanilli type thing, except for it's one female singer, right?
0: It is sort of like a Singing in the Rain, actually. It's one female singer who wants to be a pop star and has some sort of sexual relationship with an executive at the record label. And in other words, it's a crass representation of the music business as it is today.
1: And what is your part in it?
0: I play the crassest of the crass. I play the chick who really wants to make it big but has no talent. But the twist is, in this particular movie, that she really, really, really thinks she does. So she's the advantageous, ambitious biatch with a heart of gold.
1: I see. Well, that is
0: you. She has no biatch.
1: And speaking of seizing opportunities, I saw you from some Sandals resort doing some kind of fun in the sun, kind of hosting, kind of something thing on the beach. Must have been a week ago. Where was that? What was that?
0: That was in Vegas.
1: Vegas?
0: Yeah, there's no Sandals resort in Vegas.
1: You're on the beach.
0: I was on a
2: Mandalay
0: faux
2: Bay.
0: Beach. I was on the Mandalay Bay.
1: You're on a faux beach?
2: They have waves and everything there.
0: Yeah, exactly. Yeah.
1: Oh, really?
2: Oh, yeah.
1: I got to turn the sound up. I must have just been masturbating with the VCR on. I get disgusted with myself after orgasm, so I switch it to the television. And it must have been that station.
0: Did you kick yourself out at 2 a.m.? All right, go. You just go. Oh, wait, that was me.
1: Yeah.
0: That was myself. Yeah. I got to stay with
1: well,
0: myself.
1: Well, I kicked my hand out.
2: Your penis goes with it.
1: I called a cab for my hand and my testicles, and I sent them home at 2:30 in the morning.
0: I love that about you.
1: And my,
0: so
1: you know,
0: honest.
1: Yeah, but here's the bad part. You know what my testicles did? It left its shawl in my entryway.
2: Merkin?
0: Do you want to hear my song rap for you? It's not your testicles.
1: Wait a second.
0: Scrotum.
1: Okay.
0: Scrotum. It's nice to keep your titties in. Scrotum. Scrotum. S-C-R-T-U-M. Oh, keep them locked up in your BBDs. I'm looking when I have man to your knees. I'm scrotum. A scrotum. Thanks, keep your titties in.
1: Wow, I can see why you're headlining at Mandalay Bay. That is wonderful.
0: That was just for you.
1: And I love the way you customized it to my personal sack. That's what I love about
0: the tattoo was the big giveaway.
1: Kari makes every man feel like king. That's the beauty of Kari.
0: King.
1: She's a woman who loves men. That's what I like
0: do,
1: about her.
0: Indeed. Yeah. I love men. I forgive men. I understand men. I'm an amazing woman for men. I do. I'm dating Henry Rollins. What more understanding-ish could you be?
1: Oh, my God. And what were you doing on the shores of the Mandalay Bay that I saw?
0: I was hosting the countdown for VH1, their hot summer countdown.
1: Uh-huh.
0: Yeah, it was all promotion for my movie.
1: I see.
0: Shameless and at the same time very sexy.
1: Yeah, you look great.
2: But Adam was such a wash with shame himself.
0: Right. I had a really hard time.
2: Completed another just disgusting act in front of the TV.
1: Yeah.
0: What did you think of the song contest, Adam? I was disgusted with that myself.
1: I didn't, you know, to tell you the truth.
0: You didn't watch the whole thing. I understand.
1: I didn't watch the thong contest because I'd probably, sucked some of the seed out of myself. Therefore, then I go right to the History Channel where I watch a military blunder.
0: Sure.
1: At 3:30 in the morning.
0: Me too. That still reminds me of Dad.
1: Right. It's great. So 1 minute I'm whacking off and the next minute it's like, the Bay of Pigs, one of the greatest military blunders in U.S. history. Yeah, and here's the thing that's funny, too. I'll be watching TV sometimes, and I will see, like, the thong contest, and I'll go, ooh, man, I better masturbate. And then I think to myself, wait a minute. You still got a paper towel stuck to your belly from the last time.
0: All right, right.
1: You got to back off.
0: You know what? On the opposite,
2: powder in the room and the ghost flying around. Right.
0: But on the opposite side of things, I'm thinking to myself as I'm like hosting the song contest. I'm sorry, Dad. So I've got like young daughter guilt as you have masturbatory middle age. Heading towards middle age.
1: How dare you?
2: Oh,
1: I'll show you middle age when we get to second base.
0: I hope so. I really do. I need it right now.
1: All right. Did he say Henry's in France somewhere?
0: Yeah, he's in Lyon.
1: Okay, that's good. I say the Concorde. How long did that take?
0: It's not that
1: long. All right, we'll be fine. All right, we're going to take ourselves a little break. Kari Ware is our guest tonight. She has a VH1 original movie, Out of Sync, which is coming out tomorrow night, 9 o'clock, on, again, the Fabulous VH1. We'll take a little break, and we'll be back after this.
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0: Yeah.
1: Yo, dude.
0: Yo, dude. 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
1: Oh, it's a cell phone.
0: You can't afford a cell phone.
1: It was free. It came with a sports car.
0: You? A sports car? Hey, what's that music?
1: Samba. It's big down here.
0: Where are you?
1: Rio.
0: Rio? How'd you get to Rio?
1: Flew in my jet.
0: You have a jet?
1: Dude, I started a company.
0: But, like, you're such a total slacker.
1: I know. I started at TotalSlacker.com.
0: Get out of here.
1: Dude, you would not believe how many of us there are out there.
0: That is genius.
1: Dude, it's huge. I'm, like, real rich.
0: You rock, man.
1: Yeah, we went public this morning, right after breakfast.
0: Breakfast? You don't eat breakfast.
1: Yeah, Kellogg's Raisin Bran Crunch. It's good.
0: No way. You never eat breakfast.
1: Kellogg's Raisin Bran Crunch, dude.
0: Nah, uh-uh.
1: Dude, I swear.
0: You had breakfast?
2: You'd better believe it. Kellogg's Raisin Bran Crunch cereal. Tastes so good, it's bringing everyone back to breakfast. Breakfast is back.
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5: Hmm, what?
4: Saco de Diaz.
5: And what are you...
4: It's Spanish, mi amigo. For sac of 10... Zuck de dis.
5: And this is French, I'm guessing here.
4: Oh, c'est moi, okay, mi amigo.
5: Well, why are you doing this?
4: Well, I'm going on a trip, and I'm bringing sacks of 10 White Castle hamburgers with me wherever I go.
5: Of course.
4: You know, I can't live without them.
5: Right.
4: De stoitak vikulke. That's Russian.
5: Well, you're going to Russia, too.
4: No, it just sounds cool.
5: Right. And what makes you think they're going to know what you're talking about?
4: Hey, no matter how you say it, White Castle means...
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5: What?
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5: Or late-night dining.
6: Secatini.
5: Oh, you're going to Canada, too, huh?
4: No, just the A.
5: Huh? No, huh?
4: Where'd you get hit with a puck?
2: White Castle. What you crave.
4: Pick up a Saco de Diaz. 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
14: 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The brothers Gallagher have gotten back together. In the end, a simple handshake spoke 1,000 words. Noel Gallagher walked out on stage and shook hands.
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12: Liam told the crowd, quote, "There's been a lot of stuff written about us, but Oasis ain't splitting up." While one reunion was taking place, just hours earlier, Liam Gallagher had announced a separation from wife Patsy Kensit. The split had been rumored for months and was fueled further when the couple put their estate on the market last month. The couple married in 1997 and have a 10-month son named Lennon. The Zone Files, brought to you by U.S. West, which is now Quest. The communications to change everything. 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
1: And you're listening to Loveline on the Zone 105. Bloodline. I'm Adam Carolla. That is Dr. Drew over there. Phone number 1-800-LOVE-191. Kari Ware is our guest tonight.
3: Hey.
1: Kari, it's a full-time job being Kari.
3: I'm sorry, only. I'm not that high maintenance, I swear.
1: No, you ain't. Just point you in the direction and let you go. Out of Sync is the name of the TV movie that she is in on VH1.
3: Do you guys want to hear my Britney Spears impression?
1: Tomorrow night.
3: No.
1: Let me get the plugs out. Okay. You're as bad as Drew. Tomorrow night, 9 o'clock on VH1. Okay, give me Britney Spears.
3: Yeah. Oh, yeah. Yeah. What do you think?
1: Pretty good.
4: Good.
3: Thank you.
1: Wow.
3: I did it again. I say this to heart.
1: Yeah, that's it. Listen, between Britney Spears and who's the other one? Christina
3: Aguilera.
1: I don't think those two are that hot. I really don't. I mean, I give them a minus stylist and hair makeup and publicist. I give them a good like 5.5, 6.
2: Yeah, the 14.
3: Yeah.
2: They're not supposed to be appealing to you.
1: No, they're supposed to be appealing to everything with a set of genitalia, male genitalia.
2: Under 25.
3: They're actually both of age now, and I understand what you mean.
1: Listen, if I was 19,
3: bright colors.
1: If I was 18, I'd look at these two. They look like a couple of co-cores to me.
2: Yeah, but you're not, you know what I mean? There's different sort of versions of attraction with a different period of
3: time. Look at me right now.
1: I'm just saying.
3: I'm 33.
1: Yeah.
3: Ow!
1: Yeah.
3: Come on.
1: Yeah.
3: A little bit of me.
1: What if
3: I start
1: again?
3: I did it again.
1: Yeah.
3: No, right?
1: Yeah.
3: But if I started singing.
1: I got a song
3: that goes,
1: oh,
3: I can sing something sexy. Maybe it'll be into me.
1: Sing that scrotum song.
3: Scrotum. Scrotum. As I keep testes in.
1: Yeah.
3: Scrotum, scrotum, S-C-R-T-U-M. I'll keep them locked up, DVDs, unless you want to have them hang to your knees.
1: Everyone.
3: Scrotum, scrotum, as I keep testes in.
1: Yeah.
3: That's my song for you.
1: Brittany, do that.
3: Yeah, right? Exactly.
1: No, listen, Carly, totally you're very hot. You're very hot. I'd be excited about making love to you if I didn't think you'd pull my penis off and like run down the street with it.
3: Yeah, well, they all weak men use that as an excuse with strong women. Right, you're a coward. Oh,
1: baby. Oh. David?
5: Yeah?
1: You're 21.
5: Yeah.
1: What's up?
5: My girlfriend, I think she's cheating on me.
1: Yeah. Why?
5: I know she is working, like, until, like, 12 till 3. And after 3, I page her, you know, just to tell her I love her, and she never returns none of my pages.
2: Right. She works 12 to 3 p.m.?
5: Yeah.
1: She work with kids?
5: She works with kids.
2: She works 3 hours?
5: Yeah.
1: She works with kids?
5: Yeah.
1: Oh, she does? I was making a joke. I mean, she works 12 noon till 3 in the afternoon?
5: Yeah.
1: Oh, okay.
2: What does she do?
5: Actually, I'm sorry. That's until 6 in the afternoon. My bad.
1: Okay. What does she do?
5: She works the daycare.
1: Oh, I see. Well, she does work with kids. Yeah. And you page her and she doesn't call you back?
5: After she gets off of work.
1: Yeah. And then when does she call you?
5: A couple of days later.
2: Oh, gee. How long have you been dating her?
5: Yeah.
2: How long have you been dating?
5: We've been dating for about a month and a half.
1: Yeah.
2: All right.
3: You're not cheating on you, dude.
1: Well, no. She's not cheating. She doesn't think she's cheating. She doesn't think she's going out.
2: Yeah, they're not dating anymore.
3: Not even dating.
2: Yeah.
5: Because, I've been wanting to date her since high school. And
1: oh, boy. Hey, David?
5: Yes.
1: You're not really dating her.
5: Not?
1: No.
3: Yeah.
1: You're not. Have you had sex with her?
5: No, because I figure I'm a person I like to wait.
1: Because you figure she won't let you have sex with her?
3: David, my suggestion to you is have a really long talk with her over a really nice dinner.
1: She doesn't
2: make us call. We're going to stall.
4: Or write her a really long letter and get it all off your head and all off your heart and then let it go.
2: Yeah. No, then he doesn't even escape with his dignity.
1: No.
4: What? What do you mean? Honesty isn't dignity?
2: If they were actually in a relationship, I would recommend all that.
4: I don't mean all mushy, you know.
2: But that's where he's got, in his head, that's what's going on. So it's such a discrepancy.
4: Okay, then write the letter and don't send it.
2: Okay.
1: There's a great, guys do this all the time. They're interested in a woman since high school, and this could have been his 10th grade or something, right? So it could have been about 4 or 5 years that he's been
2: obsessing
1: about her. Then he goes on a date with her, or he's friends with her, or what have you, and he thinks they're dating.
2: Yeah.
1: You ask her, she doesn't even know his last name.
2: Right.
4: Yeah, but you know what? No matter what you are, woman, man, or otherwise, you could at least have the self-respect or respect for others to at least say, you know, hey, you know what? Don't want to see you anymore, or it's not working, or blah, blah, blah.
1: Right.
2: Yeah.
4: So she's, you know, she's not innocent here.
2: We had this discussion kind of last
1: night. Here's what women do.
2: Yeah.
1: They make their intentions known by their actions.
2: Right.
1: They don't want to sit down every schleb who comes up and asks them for a date and has to explain them why they're not attracted to them. They just don't call them back. And then the guy gets hold of them and says, you want to go out to dinner? And she says, I can't. My aunt's in town, and blah, blah, blah. And if he doesn't get the message, that's his problem.
2: Well, but the problem is that middle ground. Women want to be nice, and they, hey, they're just a friend. And just hanging out with the guy.
4: You guys, what's up with you two, Adam and Drew? Women are evil, legless, lizard creatures.
1: That's right.
4: We do not have such vulnerable innocence that people think that we have at this point. From, like, I'd say probably 13 onward, you know, nowadays.
2: Well, let's talk about that a little bit.
4: So,
2: meaning in terms of intention?
1: Getting a little cathartic.
4: Not so much intention, but, like, I think we all know what's right and what's wrong. And to make the choice to say, I'm not going to call this guy and let him believe or whatever, let him not believe, or I don't owe him anything, is irresponsible. And I think everybody knows that from the very beginning. And to just say, oh, women are, and for men to go, oh, men are, is stupid.
1: Hey, Carl, remember those days you used to call me like once every 11 months? You know, drunk at like 2:30 in the morning and casually ask her what was going on.
4: Remember that one time I called you and then you helped me and then I said thank you and followed you up on it and was really appreciative? That's pretty much the truth of it.
2: What was that? How dare you?
4: next scenario.
1: All right, then. I remember it a little different.
4: You know what? Let me take responsibility for it, how you remember it. Go ahead, go. Let me give an example to the people out there as how you can take responsibility for being an idiot woman.
2: Hold tight.
1: Once every 11 to 14 months, Carter would call me, usually about 1:30 in the morning, maybe a little bit drunk, and act as if we'd spoken the day before, and she said she was going to call me at 1:30. She'd say, hi, Adam, this is Kari Wuhr. And I'd go, hey, Kari. And she'd go, yeah, what's happening? I'd be like, wow, I didn't know. How'd you get my phone number? We never talked, did we? But I wouldn't say that. I'd just be thinking. We'd never talk. I didn't even know where you got my number. And then we'd just talk for a while. We'd always have a nice conversation. Not sexual or anything. We'd just have a nice conversation.
2: What would you talk about at 1:30 in the morning?
1: Kari would sober up, and then she'd go, I'll see it talking to you in 13
4: months. I obviously don't remember. I was really drunk.
1: Yeah, I don't know where you were. I didn't even know.
4: Where was that?
1: I don't know.
4: You know what? That might have happened kind of in that scenario, maybe once, but the other times were probably just like stupid girl things.
1: Right.
4: And you know what? All right, I'm just going to give it to you.
1: Yeah.
4: Yeah. I'm sorry about that, Adam.
1: I don't have any problem with it. I enjoyed it. I really did. I want to know what happened.
4: What happened was in all of my life and all of my radio experience, I've never really met anybody that actually got me in as close as you did. Even though you weren't really nice to me or cool to me,
2: it was
4: all right. He just, you know what? It takes an intelligent man to get me. It takes a really patient man to understand me. And it takes a brilliant man to keep me.
1: That's right.
2: Well, I have none of those things. So, I know. What's the deal here?
4: She was barfing over there.
1: That was
4: hey.
1: Good, though. That's good. Yeah, brilliant, man. I keep her just down the street. And I never, ever see her. I pass by her house.
4: Wait, do you call me for a date?
1: Every day.
4: If you want to go out with me and ask me out for...
1: Jesus
4: do
1: Christ.
4: It.
1: That's all I need
4: if
1: to say.
4: If you want
1: to,
4: like... Yes, exactly.
1: Henry
4: you want
1: Rollins
4: the easy way out.
1: Me.
4: Hey, we've known each other way before Henry was in the picture. You ever called me?
6: Get some.
4: Yeah. Have you ever?
1: No, never. I never called.
4: I know. So what am I going to do? Wait for you, like sitting on my rock, like the white rock, you know.
1: That you sit on?
4: Fairy.
1: The ones the seagulls trapped on?
4: Exactly.
1: All right. Well, listen, we're gonna rectify all that tonight. Beg your pardon. Tell you that. Rectify. Sean?
6: Yeah.
1: You're 17.
6: Yeah.
1: What's up?
6: Yeah, first of all, Adam, I'd just like to say I love the episode of The Man Show where you had the four guys that you hate, four types of guys.
1: Oh, the Museum of the Annoying Guy.
6: Oh, yeah.
1: Thank you, yes.
6: Yeah, they take off the shirt.
1: White guys who think they're black. The guys who practice Tai Chi in the park with their shirts off. Nude old man at the Y.
4: That was
1: all the guys we hate so much. Yeah, a guy takes his shirt off even though it's like 45 degrees outside.
4: What's up, Sean?
1: What's up there, Sean?
6: Oh, my gosh. And one more thing. Oh, Kari, will you marry me? Oh, my gosh. Oh, hi.
4: Marriage. Oh, God, why'd you have to ask that one?
1: Kari, you've been married before, haven't you?
4: Yeah.
1: Oh, yeah. It didn't work out?
6: Oh.
4: No.
1: No.
4: But, Sean?
1: Just married one time?
4: Yeah, just once.
1: That's fine. Sean?
6: Yeah, I used to watch all the time on Sliders. That was so cool.
1: Oh, yeah, Sliders. Yeah. I forgot about that, Sliders.
2: Being honest.
6: I just want I think I'm addicted to porn. So.
2: Uh-huh. All right, you talked about that.
6: Yeah.
1: Are you running low, or why are you calling?
6: No, I wanted to know if it was a bad thing.
1: Yeah. Wait, yeah. You got a VCR in your room?
6: No, I'm internet.
1: Oh, I see.
4: How old are you, Sean?
6: 17.
1: Yeah. Yeah. Well, see, if you got it, you can really go nuts. I mean, you know what it, you know what I'm going to? I just thought of this. It's like, let's put it this way. Certain amount of guys are going to be, like, addicted to pornography. They just are. I mean, they're going to get onto it when they're 13, and they're going to have a certain momentum with it. And who knows how many guys we grew up with would have done that, too, except there wasn't any internet, and there wasn't any VCRs, and there wasn't anything to look at, and there wasn't anything to do.
2: Right.
1: It's sort of the equivalent to, in a certain amount of society and teenagers and stuff are going to be alcoholics, right?
2: Right.
1: This, what's going on with the internet now is equivalent to liquor stores selling booze. Shut up. Selling booze to 12-year-olds if they want to buy it. And therefore, the ones that want it, get it. Whereas you wouldn't have bought beer at 13. Your neighbor may have had momentum with this, and now he can walk in the liquor store and buy it.
2: It's equivalent to us just having alkalinized the coca leaf.
4: Exactly.
1: You saying to make cocaine?
2: Mm-hmm.
4: Yeah,
1: but
2: you just alkalized cocaine.
1: No.
2: Oh my God! Now these people that might have been addicts
1: don't agree with Drew
4: just
1: think he's smart.
4: And then I'm going
1: to
4: say my own thing. It's just the equivalent of us having hormones and having access to fiddling with them as we do our own genitals. It's just normal.
1: Right.
4: It's there. We're going to use it.
1: You got any porn around the house?
4: Yes, of course I do.
1: Oh, do you?
4: Sean, I love porn. Thank you. To an extent. I but you know what I do? Instead of using the physical blah blah blah porn, I go for like the Japanese anime porn.
1: Oh,
4: and I do like
1: boring.
4: It's not boring. You know what? It just is. It allows me to be me without emulating, without feeling insecure, without doing anything. It allows me to use my imagination, and there's nothing wrong with that.
1: Listen.
4: There's nothing wrong with exploring your sexuality and using your imagination. What's weird is the internet and the internet being involved. I don't know about you, but I stay on the internet for a couple hours and I get off and I feel like I'm like a drug addict. I feel like I have this hangover because I'm not connected with the real world. And it's important to be connected with who you are in the real world. And if you stay on that internet too long, you're going to feel like you're some sort of addict one way or another. And if your imagination is fine, your sexuality is fine, just use your reality a little bit more and you'll be fine. That's what I think.
1: We got to go to break. Kari, just let me ask you. I love going for a porn swap every once in a while. I gather up I've done this many times in my life. I gather, you know, one man's trash is another man's treasure.
4: Exactly.
1: I gather up porn in my house that I basically...
4: with a dump truck.
1: Had my way with. I actually, how dare you, I use a snow shovel. And I pile it in into a brown bag, and I swing over to someone's house, and we swap a little porn.
2: I've seen you bring those bags in.
1: We're not talking about
2: a couple neatly lined up piles of the bag rolled over. We're talking about stuff pouring over the top.
1: Kari, do you have enough videos that I can come by the house and we'll a little trade?
4: Yeah, I do. I actually have a couple by my door.
1: Really?
4: The affidavit that must be signed that when you enter these premises everything stays. The whole thing about my house is don't wipe your feet before you enter, man. Wipe your feet before you leave.
1: That's right. Adam, you replace feet with ass, and you're at my house. All right, we're going to take a little break. I'm going to talk to Kari seriously about a porn swap, maybe later in the week.
2: Animated porn.
1: No, I will not watch animated porn.
2: You'll be indignant. You'll be hurt by it.
1: Here's why I wouldn't watch animated porn. I'd be scared that animated semen would pop out of me and go like, hello, I'm Mr. G. And, like, I'd run around the room, and I'd chase it with a big butterfly.
4: We'll have a debate about this during the commercial.
1: All right, after this.
7: 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Who's this?
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3: Yeah, I need a hospital bed. You got hospital beds?
2: Yeah.
3: You know anything about that Buddy Lee guy going around talking? He's no karate.
2: No.
3: I do karate. I'm going to beat his ass so bad, I'm going to put him in that bed.
2: Who is this?
3: This is Big Roy. I search and I destroy. Beat his ass, he ain't even gonna recognize himself. Stick him in that hospital bed.
2: Okay, where would it have to be delivered to?
3: You deliver right to Buddy Lee. The Lee Gin Company. It's like a small bed, right?
2: It's like a twin size bed.
3: Well, that's too damn big. Make me like a little 18-inch bed.
2: What's the person's height and weight?
3: Little guy. I'd say about 14 inches. And I don't think he weigh more than 2 pounds. Maybe 3, top. I'm gonna whoop his ass. And I'm gonna steal him that bed.
2: Who is this?
3: Come to David, too, you make me one of them small damn wheelchairs.
2: Who is this?
3: Because when he get out of that bed, he gonna need that wheelchair. Yeah, I gotta go.
4: Watch out for the Buddy Lee Challenge, Fall 2000 by Lee Dungaree.
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0: Very worse, our guest tonight. I don't know. I think she was talking about me.
1: Never asked her out. She's pissed.
0: You're not interested in me. You like rock stars.
2: Yeah, I only call you 2 a.m. once to like get advice from you, thinking that I could trust you because I totally think you're an idiot.
0: Wow. Oh.
2: Oh, you never asked me out of that. You know, what was I going to do after that? Nothing.
0: Yeah, I broke your spirit.
2: Oh, my
0: Here's my plan.
2: Spirit.
0: Let me tell you my plan with the ladies. I play hard to get for about 3 years, and then they get married.
2: Well, I'm not married.
0: Oh, wait a minute. It's a horrible plan. You're right. Out of Sync is the name of her latest project that is out tomorrow night, by the way. It'll be July 12th. 9 o'clock. Everybody, Wednesday night on VH1. VH1 putting together some programming, by the way. I don't know where the hell they were doing a year or two ago, but I enjoy that VH1 now. I love Behind the Music. I feel like The List. Is that on VH1?
2: Yes, it is.
0: And now I like Out of Sync. Mm-hmm. And I'm trying to think what the hell else. They've done a bunch of other original things.
2: The Legend series is pretty good, too.
0: Yep.
2: And the Before They Were Rock Stars. It's kind of good.
0: Always enjoy that.
2: Yeah.
0: Seeing
2: love that.
0: Some guys with bad hairdos performing at malls. Great. So it's great. And you realize why they're so screwed up, you know, when you see these little Tiffany on the Star Search at 8.
2: I've retired the laminate. The backstage pass now goes into retirement. I mean, these rock stars, what's up with that?
0: It's, I enjoy the Behind the Music more than just about anything. And I think they want us to comment on that or something.
1: Yeah.
0: But I don't know what it is exactly, but we'll
1: it's
0: we'll
1: an anniversary show for Behind the Music, right?
2: Right.
0: Ben?
3: Yeah.
0: You're 17.
3: Uh-huh.
0: What's
2: hey,
0: up?
2: Ben.
3: There's 2 holes in the head of my penis.
0: I see. All right.
2: It's like a superfluous hole?
1: Well, that can happen. It's a pretty common thing. And there are, how far, is it all the way at the tip or is it down just under the head like?
3: Right next to the first, the regular one.
1: Right next to it.
0: Does anything come out of it?
3: No.
1: Yeah. These
0: no.
1: Things, sometimes they repair them, sometimes they don't.
0: How deep do you think it goes?
1: Usually it comes off.
0: True. Well, let me find out. How deep? Ben.
3: Yeah.
0: How deep does it go?
3: Oh.
0: Okay. Hold on.
2: Sort of like a fork in the road.
0: Yeah. Let me make a little analogy to tonight's callers, by the way. And I noticed it on the drive-in, and you tell me if you noticed this, too. And, Carr, you may be aware of this, living in L.A. Once in a while, I drive the same route to work every single night for the last 5 years. And I'd say one out of every 15 or 20 nights, there seems to be a few more cars on the road.
1: Yes.
0: They're not moving very fast, and they're like drones. They're sort of meandering cars.
1: And,
0: like, I drive, and shut up for a second here, Drew. I drive the same route at the same time every single night. But once in a while, and tonight was that night, there are twice as many cars, which still isn't traffic because it's not traffic this time of night. They don't seem to be going anywhere, and they're not going that fast, and it becomes like a video game, which is you then just weave in and out of them on your way to work, whereas they're not going anywhere. Or

0: scene. And as I'm passing these sort of nameless, faceless drones in these automobiles, I'm thinking, why are there so many of you out tonight? Where are you going? There's no event. The season's over. There's no Lakers game. There's no big thing going on over the convention center. It's not like this week is a long weekend or everyone's heading for the airport or it's Friday. There's nothing going on, just twice as many cars going twice as slow, and I feel as if they're there for me to get around. And that's the only reason they're there. And once I get to work, I think somebody put a dispatch call out to them and they all went home, and someone gave them a heads up because at 12 I'll be heading home. We'll need to get a certain amount of them back on the road again.
1: And the passive aggressive. I had a thing tonight where I had to pull into traffic, and the drone wouldn't go faster or slower.
0: Yeah.
1: Just let me just run into them.
0: Well, that's part of, got some kind of accommodation.
1: And then, so I zoom up to get ahead. Now they're mad they're going to twitch behind you.
2: George Orwellian leftover from 1984 and nothing happening in that year.
1: Here's where the penis goes. This thing can go down here, go out here, and go out there.
2: He's drawing a penis map now there.
1: These different tubes can go.
0: I see. You just drew a dog's penis, by the way. But Drew basically said that there could be a little sort of
1: tributary.
0: Yeah, I was going to say tributary.
2: Yeah. Like sort of like it's the Amazon River.
0: To where Anaconda was filmed.
2: Right.
0: Although not really. It could be that your penis could branch form a delta with your urethra and poke out the side.
1: Yeah.
2: And
1: bottom.
2: There's nothing wrong with that because every penis is going to be different anyway.
0: Oh, it'd be great. You could be peeing and coming at the same time.
2: Can I just say something right now?
0: Hmm.
2: My darling, are you listening?
0: Yeah, he's listening.
2: Is he there?
0: I put him on hold.
2: Put him back on.
1: We gotta go to break.
0: I didn't know.
2: We gotta go to break. All right, all I gotta say is that every penis is beautiful, and the best thing about a penis, shut up, Adam, because this is so true.
0: All right.
2: If you buy the girl an expensive dinner first, it doesn't matter how many holes you have.
0: Yes, that's right. Car would stuff her gum in the extra hole. And
2: shut
0: that's
2: up,
0: right
2: I'm
0: the
2: just
0: business.
2: Kidding.
0: If you're smart, you blow a bubble. We'll take a little break. Kari Ware's our guest tonight, a little sex kitten. She's giving Drew a little rub. Drew's saying no because his wife's listening to the show, but she is giving Drew a little rubski.
1: No.
0: Nothing wrong with that. Hey, Kari, what about a little sugar for the host over here, huh?
2: Okay.
0: Yeah. Am I giving you a ride home? Huh?
2: Yeah, baby, you're giving me a ride.
0: You seriously? Come on, don't lie. I know you came here with some people, but they can find their way home. I'll drive you right up the hill. We'll get to second base in the car, right?
2: Right on.
0: All right, we'll be back after this.
3: Loveline will be right back. So get your problems ready.
0: This is Adam Carolla.
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6: See? It is Loveline. There we go. I'm Adam Carolla. That is Dr. Drew over there. Phone number 1-800-LOVE-191. Kari Wuhr is our guest tonight. You know her from, many movies, but Sliders and Remote Control and Anaconda and all that good stuff. Out of Sync is her latest project. That'll be on VH1 tomorrow night, Wednesday night, July 12th. She's doing a little doodling over there. 9 o'clock. So is that an hour or is that 2 hours?
4: It's like an hour and an hour and a half.
6: Hour and a half. So it'll be from 9 till 10:30.
4: Yeah, probably that, like that.
6: There you go. Kari, hope to drive.
4: Well, Drew and I are making pictures, and he drew a penis, so I drew a vagina.
6: I see.
4: Why not?
6: What is that? What do you call it?
4: It's very maple
6: syrup. Vagina?
4: Yeah, sure.
6: Yeah, not heard of that.
4: Vagina.
6: How's the singing career going, by the way?
4: Doing very well. I'm writing very, very good, dirty songs. Nobody wants to record them, but it's okay.
6: Well, we heard the scrotum song.
4: Scrotum song's good. I have a pussy song and a horror song.
6: A horror song?
4: Yeah, sure.
6: How's the horror song go?
4: You want to hear it?
6: Sure.
4: I am a whore, whore, whore. I'll do you more, more, more down on the floor, floor, floor, because I'm a whore. I'll pick your...
6: Yeah.
4: Sir, because I'm a doctor, you'll pay me more and more and more because I'm a whore. I'll lick your butt because I'm a slut. You'll pay me more. I have a lot of free time on my hands, and I make these kind of songs up, and they're very unladylike and very bad, but I have a really good time.
8: Cara, the least bit of charge.
4: I know.
8: You need medication.
4: I'm sorry, I really do. And you know what? My life is so good, and I'm having so much fun, and I'm sorry.
6: Cara can
4: I'm
6: be
4: really
6: found
4: sorry.
6: At Knott's Berry Farm at the Good Time Jamboree Theater.
4: Exactly.
6: This weekend.
4: Under 12 admitted only with a parent.
6: That's right, and a note from their doctor.
4: I'm sorry. You asked.
6: Cara, you're having a good time. I gotta believe there's a downside somewhere.
4: Of course there is. My bills.
6: There's gotta be some kind of swing, some... dark side, some sort of low that you hit?
7: Mood?
6: Yes, yes.
7: Not, well.
6: Is that in the morning time? When does that hit?
7: I get a little frantic and a little out of control when I think I'm going to be late.
6: I see.
7: Which there's is like tonight.
6: Which shows
9: you know, they've renamed PMS now. You know, it's called premenstrual dysphoric disorder. PMDD.
6: Dysphoric?
7: You know, yeah. You guys are such testosterone testosterone. You like have capes on and you're wearing little booties. It's all good in here with that.
6: I wrote a testosterone song. I have testosterone. I stay at home. I whack my bone.
7: Don't pick up the phone.
6: Don't pick up the phone. Corey called. I scratch my balls and I take a nap. Yes, I do.
7: What's the game?
6: Do it again.
7: I know that song, I think. I think I've heard it before. Just out of a different man.
6: Unplug the phone with testosterone. I want no calls to hamper.
7: Because my clothes aren't in the hamper.
6: That's right,
7: they're
6: around
7: on the floor.
6: All right, okay.
9: Yes.
7: Oh, we're crazy. High five.
6: Okay, we could sit up in the hill and compose.
7: Totally.
6: I'll get out the Casio.
7: We could compose. Suck on your toes.
6: Wow, something rhymes with blows. Beautiful.
7: Nothing up our nose, because that was in the 80s, and now we're...
6: Good lady.
7: No, in Hades, I was going to
6: say. Oh, Hades, that's good. Yeah. Too much AIDS floating around there, though. Kind of hurts the song a little bit. Melissa?
10: Yes, I'm here.
7: Sorry, Melissa. We're still a little insane.
10: Okay, my problem is my mother, she met a guy on the...
6: High five again. Yeah. Sorry.
9: Met a guy. Yeah.
10: Yeah, she met a guy on the internet, and she only met him face-to-face twice, and they dated via phone for about a year. And then she let him move in with us, and I have two younger siblings, one that has ADD, he was adopted, and he's 4 years behind.
9: Mm-hmm. Behind you or behind his peers?
10: Behind his age. He's 13 and he's got like the age of
9: nine.
10: A nine-year-old,
9: right.
10: Mentality of a nine-year-old.
6: Well, that'll be good when he's 40, he'll be 36.
10: Okay.
6: You gotta look at it that way.
10: Yeah, and I mean, my problem is that he's only been here since June 13th, my mother's boyfriend. And he's already flipped out twice, not violently, but he's just like, he got pissed off because at a gas station, you had to pump before you pay.
9: And what did he do?
6: You had to pay before you pump, you man?
9: Yeah.
10: That's what I'm saying. He had to pay first. And he like yelled at the gas attendant, and I was like, calm down, it's not a big deal. He's like, no, this is, and he swore. He's like, this is effing ridiculous.
9: So he has trouble with sort of anger management, let's say.
10: Right. And
6: he's
10: then,
6: not from L.A. either.
10: He's from Milwaukee.
6: Yeah, because here you have to not only pay first, but you have to give the guy a reach around before you can then pump.
9: Then he yells at you.
6: Then he yells at you.
7: Right. Yeah, and you smile gladly and move on and pay a lot
6: That's
7: of insurance.
6: Right. You swallow and move on. All right, so your mom is sort of scraping the bottom of the barrel here. Sounds like she's a little bit desperate. Where's biological dad?
10: She's in the middle of a divorce with him right now. She's been married to him for...
9: Is that your dad?
10: Years, yeah, my father.
9: And what's the problem with that relationship? What happened?
10: With my father and my mother? My father's psycho.
6: Father's a psycho.
9: Surprise.
10: Well, yeah.
6: So your mother's found someone else to replace him.
10: Another psycho.
6: Yeah, right. Okay. Right. Does he scare you? Do you think he might do anything to you?
10: He only has one leg, so I'm not, like, too afraid of him.
6: Right.
7: I'm very fast.
6: Worst case scenario, you kick him in the good knee and just haul ass down the hall?
10: Yeah, I mean, I live in my cellar, but I'm more so just afraid of, like...
6: You live in your cellar.
10: Yeah, I live in the cellar, but it's like...
9: Just toss that out there, like, yeah.
6: All right, so you can always throw some canned fruit at him or something if he comes on to you?
10: They're supposed to have the phone right by my bed, so I can, like, dial 911.
9: All right, so you have a plan that could protect yourself. That's good.
6: All right, hold on a second. Yeah, I mean, the good news about living in the cellar with a guy with just one leg, you hear him coming, or, you know, ka-clunk. Ka-clunk, you know, on the floor above you, and then when the door opens, it's going to take a little while to negotiate the cellar stairs. Ka-clunk, ka-clunk, ka-clunk. By then, you've dialed 911. Oh, this has to be such a tragedy for a girl. You know, it's like your screwed-up mom gets on the internet, meets some sort of veteran with a psychological disorder. Is walking around. I picture this guy with a parrot on his shoulder, by the way, and a hook for a hand.
9: Bird.
6: Right. And, no, I'm... Making a little pirate reference there, Jeff.
9: I understand, but
6: I said parrot.
9: Yeah.
6: Okay.
7: And about Laron?
6: Yo ho.
9: But look, Melissa is what, 20?
6: 19. Right? Oh, wait a minute. I'm sorry. Yeah, 20, yes.
9: Time for her to get out of that.
6: Yes, Melissa.
11: Yeah, definitely.
6: Melissa, get out of there. Get a job. Get a roommate.
11: Yeah, Melissa, there's one thing I've learned, and I'm 33 years old, and this took me a really long time. I'm really close to my family, is that, you know what, we're not responsible for our family. Our family is not the 100% makeup of who we are. And you're not going to disappoint, and you're not going to be disappointed by if you choose to make the right decisions in your own life.
10: I'd love to move out right now, but there's I just started college, and I don't want to show up that edge.
11: I'm not even talking about moving out.
9: Move on campus.
11: I'm not even talking about moving out, Dr. Drew. I'm just saying, as far as your mindset goes, you're not responsible for your mom's life and your mom's choices. And you're not responsible for your siblings, and you're only responsible for you.
6: That's
11: and you're a young woman, and you need to, make sure that your life is set and right, and that you know who you are. And if your value system says that that's not what's going on, it doesn't mean you have to fix it. It just means you have to recognize it. And that's good enough.
6: All right. Then all very valid and a good point from Kari Ware. But Melissa?
10: Yep.
6: What? First off, you're going to junior college, right?
10: Yeah, I'm going to a community college.
6: Yeah, community college is junior college.
10: Yeah, I got straight A's, and I'm studying philosophy.
6: Straight A's in what? Junior college?
10: Yeah.
6: That's a D-plus in your university.
11: No, that's okay. Really, really excellent in your situation.
6: It's the summertime.
10: Mm-hmm.
6: Why are you going to school now?
10: Oh, I have the summer off.
6: Okay, you just said you just started school.
10: Yeah, last semester in January.
6: Right, so you got the whole summer.
10: Yes, and I work at an automotive store. I worked there for 4 years, and I don't make much an hour. I don't have, I'm not financially able to move out.
6: I know, but listen to me. I moved out of the house when I was making $7 an hour.
10: Okay.
6: And what I did is I got a roommate, and we moved into a one-bedroom apartment. It was $430 a month. Mm-hmm. And my $7 an hour full-time was just about enough to cover rent and the gas and whatever. You can do it if you want to do it, and I strongly suggest you do. I really do. You're living in a basement. You have Captain Hook living upstairs.
10: How is it morally justifiable to leave, my younger brother who, male role model is this guy who he doesn't even know.
6: Well, you gotta look out for yourself.
11: You know what?
6: And you can't be responsible.
11: Yeah, exactly.
6: For him.
11: But if what's gonna make you feel a little bit better is knowing simply that the stronger you become, the better you are going to be as a role model, and the better you're going to be as a sibling and or surrogate for your siblings.
6: Very good point.
11: Exactly.
6: Renee?
12: I drink through that.
6: You're 19. What's up?
13: I have a question about oral sex.
6: You've come to the right place.
13: Whenever my boyfriend is going down on me, I always stop him. And I don't know, I really love the way it feels, but it just feels, too intense. Almost I can't take any more of it.
6: Yeah, he's got to shave.
11: Ooh, no. I understand that.
6: Yeah.
11: That pleasure principle.
6: Oh,
11: yeah.
6: Man. And I bet you've tweaked a few ears in your life.
13: Too.
6: What's that?
13: I've never had an orgasm yet, but I always feel like I'm right about to, but for some reason I just stop him.
6: So intense.
13: Feels too much.
11: Yeah, I understand that fully, 100%.
6: Yeah.
11: Sometimes, I don't know, Drew, maybe you want to go there first, but sometimes if you, and I can't even believe I'm saying this on the radio, but if you ask him to apply a little more pressure, sometimes that might... It becomes a little deeper and a little more tolerable, and then you get beyond that, and then you might be able to go there.
6: A little more pressure.
9: For some people, sex is uncomfortable. It's sort of overstimulating.
6: Yeah.
9: Too intense.
6: Not with me. I don't do it well. Therefore, there's a nice balance there. Kari, enjoy the oral sex?
11: Me?
6: Yeah.
11: Am I a caller?
6: I'm going with you.
11: I'm just telling the girl that sometimes... A little pressure, a little extra pressure might get beyond that intolerable sensation of tickling of pleasure, and it might go beyond that. It works for me.
6: I have a question for our guest. You're 33 years old. Wow, still well in your prime. Is there a difference between the way you are sexually now at 33 and the way you were at, let's say, 17, 18?
11: Me?
6: Yeah.
11: Is that a rhetorical question? I mean, yeah.
6: I mean, are you sort of more receptive now at 33 than you were at 21, you think?
11: Of course.
6: Yeah, well, it's not a no-duh type of question. A lot of people know that.
9: Well, because guys are well down the
7: chain.
9: Well,
7: for you, Adam, it's a no-duh type of question because, I mean, yeah, every single day, as long as I'm, you know, open and available, it changes.
6: I said, would I have to call your publicist to find out about your availability or
7: right,
6: how's that work?
7: Shut up.
6: No, what I'm saying is, though, I it's an important thing, and I don't think a lot of our male listeners know, and I don't think a lot of our female listeners know. We have a lot of female listeners that are the call-in. Cart, pay attention, please. I know you're drawing your Japanese pornography over there. But we have a lot of 17, 18, 19, even like 22, 23-year-old women call up. They say, I have sex with my boyfriend or my husband. It's not very satisfying. I'm not orgasming. I don't really enjoy it. What's wrong with me? And I tell them, well, you're 17. I'll bet you when you're 25 or 28 or 38, things are going to change for you.
7: I'll tell you what made me change.
6: What made you change?
7: That does change. But it's not about your body growing. It's not about anything except understanding that the more honest you are with who you are, the more honest you are with the people that you're in a relationship with, the more relaxed you can be. And the less you lie about what you've done, who you are, what's going on, the more that you can just say, hey, look, I'm not this experienced, or I'm less experienced, or I'm more experienced, whatever the honest, you know, factor is, the more that you can relax, the more you can breathe, and the more you can allow pleasure to be received.
6: Uh-huh.
7: There's a very simple lineation between receiving and giving. A lot of people give, and everybody thinks they're really generous, but they can't receive. Well, it's the same thing. If you're giving and giving and giving and you can't receive, you're obviously giving for the wrong reasons. If you're receiving, and you can't give, you're receiving for selfish reasons. It's the same thing. To be reciprocal means to be honest. And if you're with somebody that you really, really like, and you're not honest, and you're lying, and you're swagging out, and you're pretending to be something else, you're not going to be able to come, period. If you haven't before. It's all about being who you really are and being honest and saying, okay, I need this, I want this, I'm weak at this, I'm strong at this, and knowing who you are and what you want, and that's when you're going to be
9: all right.
7: able
9: so,
7: to.
9: Has there ever been a more resounding manifesto on the differences between men and women?
7: You know what?
6: Yeah,
7: it's not the differences, it's
9: no.
7: sameness.
9: No.
6: So it's safe to say that at 33 you're much more receptive sexually than you were at 16 or 17.
7: It's safe to say I'm much more giving and I'm much more receptive, sure.
6: Right.
7: And it's all a matter of time.
6: And at 17, you probably didn't enjoy it like you enjoy it now.
7: Oh, I enjoyed it, but for a very different reason. You know, for then it was control
6: and
7: power
6: easy, baby. Would you say you enjoy it more now than you did at 17?
7: Yes and no.
9: Really? This is control and power. I mean, for a man at 17 versus
6: right.
9: now.
6: The difference is now it's power and control.
7: What's the difference?
9: It's not about power control.
7: No, it's about
6: the physical sensation.
9: It's about the release.
7: Yeah, exactly.
6: Right.
7: Okay. Exactly. And for the woman, it's about being released to.
6: Or on,
7: or whatever.
6: All right.
7: Yeah.
6: All right.
7: Yeah.
6: So,
7: very much.
6: I don't know what that question. Oh, yes. Oral sex. Yeah. Is it find a partner, work it out, and communicate?
7: And be honest and ask for what you want and be honest with yourself about what you want. And that's way more easy sounding than it is. I understand it. But keep it in mind at least.
9: Why are women still so hell bent on. Let's get another manifesto.
7: Pick up a magazine, Drew.
9: Why? Why do they read those magazines? Why do they read Cosmos? 10 ways to keep a man. 10
6: right.
9: ways to make a man happy.
6: Because they're sitting in a beauty parlor all day with
7: nothing to do. I'm not saying reading them. I'm just saying looking at the pictures.
9: But why do women pick that load of crap up?
7: Why do men watch sports with other guys patting each other on the ass? And that's the only way they can release their homosexual tendencies.
6: True,
7: I mean, come on. It's all the same. We are the same. We're just manifest in different ways.
9: Asking the same question
7: why is going back to, like, you know, the beginning of time. It's pointless.
6: All right. Tyler?
14: Hello?
6: You're 15. What's up?
14: Kari?
7: Yeah?
14: I have a question for you, actually. I think, too. I was wondering about fighters.
7: Yeah.
14: When you're doing that, do you still keep in contact with the cast?
7: Yeah, sure.
6: No,
7: sure I do. Every once in a while, we talk to each other and we see each other, yeah.
6: They run into each other on audition once in a while.
7: No.
6: I know how this business works.
7: You know what, that is the way the business works, but we do talk to each other from time to time. Actually, Ken Ober even called me yesterday.
6: Well, he's looking for a job.
7: Shut up.
6: All right, so...
7: Yeah, what else? Yeah, we talk to each other, we see each other. I think Jerry O'Connell's amazing, and I think Clavant Derricks is absolutely doubly amazing, so...
6: Question number two, Tyler?
14: My other question. was, did you have any input on the development of your role as Maggie?
11: Well, as an actress, I think if you don't have input, then you're, you know, an idiot. But I think they hired me without even auditioning me for that role. So I think that was a really interesting bout of blind faith. Who would hire Kari Ware as a military marine fighter pilot back then? So it's pretty amazing. But
14: I thought it was very good that you hooked me in that series. And I loved it.
11: Thank you. I appreciate that, and also I think that that kind of changed my life a lot.
6: Sliders did?
11: Well, no, just the understanding that I can be something else other than the chick with boobs and hair.
6: Oh, really?
11: Yeah, sure.
6: Okay.
11: So it was pretty cool. Thank you very much.
6: Thanks, Donna. Tracy.
15: Yes.
6: You're 23?
15: Yes.
6: What's up?
15: I want to know what premenstrual dysphoric disorder is, and... How do you know when you have symptoms?
9: If you get depressed or irritable. Or
6: what's the premenstrual dysphoric?
9: It's PMS, basically. It's just a new...
15: Does it cause night sweats?
6: Is dysphoric the opposite of euphoric?
9: Yes.
6: So you're horribly depressed?
9: Yeah.
15: No, I'm not depressed. It's about maybe 10 days before my period. I get really bad headaches, and I can't sleep. And
9: you may have a component of this, Tracy, but it sounds like you have some other stuff going on, too.
6: Yeah, like Marilyn Monroe syndrome. What's up? You ever get molested?
15: No.
6: What's up with your voice?
15: I just got over bronchitis.
6: Okay. You have a man?
15: A man? No.
6: What's up?
15: I was wondering what would cause night sweats.
11: Well, alcohol?
9: Yeah, the potential cause of night sweats are quite lengthy. You worry about tuberculosis, tumors, Hodgkin's disease, lymphoma.
15: I went to the doctor for the bronchitis already.
11: Are you a big drinker?
15: No, I don't drink it.
9: You want to gamble?
6: Hey, Tracy, what's up? Are you supposed to be on medication?
15: No, not that I know of.
6: What do you do for a living?
15: I'm a dental assistant.
6: I see.
11: Do you have dreams associated with that are connected to these night sweats?
15: I don't know. I wake up about 8 times a night. I have to change my clothes.
9: Yeah, you got to keep going back to the doctor. That is a medical problem until proven otherwise. Deep-seated infection or tumor.
6: Hey, Tracy, you got anything up? You love your dad? Anything weird happen to you?
15: Yes, I love my dad.
6: Yeah? Never raped?
15: No.
6: No?
11: Or alcohol, right?
15: No, I don't drink.
6: And I'm still young, though. All right, hey, Tracy?
15: Yeah.
6: Don't sleep in your clothes if you have to keep getting up and changing them, all right?
11: Or, you know what else? Make sure you drink so much water. I mean, sometimes, you know, dehydration associated with whatever else could be like, you know, a thing. And just drink a lot of water and see what happens after that. Right, Drew?
6: Cara, you'll tilt a few on occasion, right?
11: I have. I've been known to, sure.
6: Yeah.
11: Yep.
6: Okay.
11: Absolutely.
6: What kind of wine do you like?
11: Yeah. Very expensive wine.
6: Oh, yeah?
11: What kind of wine do you like to buy?
6: It depends what I get. For my wine, you know what I'm saying? You know,
11: like, shut up! What kind of example are you? Click the button.
6: Jasper?
16: Yes?
6: You're 25?
16: Yes, I just basically called to kiss Carrie's ass.
11: Okay, I'm ready. I'm good, how are you?
16: I've been a fan since, like, Remote Control, right. Since I was in, like, junior high.
11: You're a smart guy, right? You're like, really, really smart, aren't you?
16: Yeah.
11: Yeah, I thought so.
16: I watched all those bad shows, The Swamp Thing.
11: Cool.
16: Just because you were in, I couldn't name a plot.
11: Hey, me either.
6: Jasper, see if you agree with me as to why Kari is hot, all right? Here's my...
16: Okay, tell me why. And I'll
6: tell you why. You tell me why. I think she's hot because...
16: Because she's a party girl.
11: Oh, no.
6: Let's do a little a love line recreation. I think Kari is hot because... And now a listener jumps in and yells at Renee Kazak.
9: I think she's hot.
6: How does that work? You know what I mean? I mean, what is this, Jerry Springer? Are we on the floor of the stock exchange? Why is it that I can't spit out why I think Kari's hot? And prefaced it with, I'll tell you why I think Kari's hot, then you tell me why you think Kari's hot. Tell me if you agree with this. I think Kari's hot because she's a fire girl!
9: Well, the impulse is, I want to see if I'm going to say the same thing you're going to say.
6: I know,
9: wouldn't
6: but
9: it
6: that's
9: be
6: not what I was going to say.
11: What are you going to say?
9: Took a risk.
6: No. I was going to say...
11: My ego's pumping right now, like the telltale heart.
6: The reason underneath the floorboards, the reason Kari is hot is, and I think guys are very interested in Kari is because she's physically very beautiful, but she has this sort of tomboy, fun, wild side to her, and I think she's kind of accessible. And I think guys think she might like them even though she doesn't like them. So there's hot chicks that you know there ain't a snowball's chance in hell you're getting, and then there's hot chicks that you don't have a snowball's chance in getting, but you don't know it. That's Kari. Kari's hot, and you think you might get her. That's what it is.
7: All right. Yeah.
6: Hey, Jasper.
7: Oh!
6: All right. I'm going to punish you now by hanging up on you, all right?
16: Oh, come on, Doug.
6: All right. Take it. Listen, you got to learn some manners. You had to jump in right there. I'll just put you on hold for a while. That's all. Matt?
9: We're going to break.
6: You want to go to break?
9: Yeah.
6: All right. Hold on a second. Matt?
17: Yeah.
6: Your girlfriend has herpes.
17: Uh-huh.
6: You want to know how to make sure you don't get it?
17: Yeah.
6: All right. We'll tell you how not to get that after this.
18: Love Line.
6: 1-800-LOVE-191.
18: Back in a minute.
6: This is Adam Carolla.
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2: The Zone 105 Morning Show is timely, topical, and information-packed, but it's also about you, the listener. As we continue to take calls on Donald Blum, can he get a fair trial? Will they be able to find a jury for him here in Minnesota after all the publicity? Good morning. Do you have any thoughts on that?
4: I think that Carson Daly is pretty cocky, and I don't think that they should give him his own show, but I think he's really good at TRL.
2: Yeah, well, I think you've certainly got a point there, ma'am. Although we do happen to be talking about a local alleged murder case featuring Donald Blum, his abduction of Katie Poyer, alleged abduction, and the possibility that he might not get a fair trial.
4: Katie Poyer in Destiny?
2: No, Destiny's Child?
4: Oh, yes, they're so good.
2: No, they are a great, great band, but you may be confusing the
4: issue. What color am I?
2: The wrong one?
5: The most music in the morning. Brian Oak and Mary Lucia on Alternative Classics, Zone 105.
6: This is Adam Carolla.
7: Dr. Drew,
6: and you're listening to Loveline on the Zone 105. It is the Loveline. I'm Adam Carolla. That is Dr. Drew. Phone number 1-800-LOVE-191. Thursday night, Everclear will be in here. I saw Art and the boys from on the Tonight Show last night when I got home, and sounded great, looked good, and I think we got invited to his wedding too.
7: Yeah, what are we gonna do about that?
6: When is that?
7: It's sitting in my
6: in August something.
7: Yeah. We'll talk to
6: him. We could go. All right. Kari Ware is our guest tonight. Out of Sync is the name of her project, VH1, coming out tomorrow night. That is Wednesday night, the 12th, 9 o'clock. So check that out and see Kari shine.
8: Very funny movie, by the way. It's very funny.
6: And the commercials. The commercials looked funny.
8: Yeah, I mean, it wasn't really supposed to be a comedy, but then when we all got together and read the script around the table, it was really funny. So we decided, hey, let's just go for it. And we changed some lines and made it funny.
6: Matt?
9: Yeah.
6: You're 25?
9: Yes, I is.
6: So your girlfriend has the hampies, and you want to make sure you don't get it.
9: Right.
7: All right. Last time she had an outbreak. How long ago has it been since she had an outbreak?
9: Oh, I don't know the last time she had, I don't ask.
6: But she told you she had it.
9: Yeah.
6: Have you ever seen anything on her?
9: What?
6: Have you seen any?
9: No.
6: Thing on her? No.
8: How long has she been your girlfriend?
9: I've been dating her.
6: Okay. Oh, hold on. Kari, stop doodling. Because Anderson turns your mic down because we can hear your doodling.
8: Oh, sorry about that. How long has she been your girlfriend?
9: About a year.
8: A year.
6: I see.
8: And so you never really talk about the H?
9: No.
6: Well, are you guys having sex?
9: Yeah.
6: Okay, unprotected?
9: No.
7: Using a condom.
6: All right. Well, Matt, I'm going to speak on this because Drew will tell you what he knows, but that will be of no use to you. Okay, understand? Because Drew's going to say either wear a condom for the rest of your relationship or don't wear a condom and get married.
9: Right.
6: No, I know. Neither one of those is a viable option to you, right?
7: He's managed to wear a condom and not contract it.
6: I know. He does not want to wear a condom.
9: So I want to wear a condom. I don't mind that.
6: For your whole relationship.
9: I don't mind.
8: That's some people actually can...
6: All right. Well, then wear the condom, and you'll be fine.
8: Drew, correct me if I'm wrong, but some people can actually keep the herpes virus dormant for a long time without actually having an outbreak.
7: Well, it's more that people probably miss the initial outbreak and then really don't know they have it and not really see or notice anything subsequently.
6: Right.
8: So what does that mean?
7: Most people that have it don't know they have it.
6: It means is if someone's seriously dialed into them, here's what happens.
7: Well, I'm going to be examining Adam's penis next week.
6: They don't...
7: We might find herpes.
6: You never know. You may find the castaways from Gilligan's Island.
8: No, but isn't it true... No, just correct me if I'm wrong, but isn't it true that you can have outbreaks and know you have it and not have an outbreak for a really long time...
7: Not have one for a really long time.
8: A really long time and have sex and not really pass it along or maybe pass along not knowing it.
7: Yes, all true.
8: All true.
6: It's not an exact science, and Drew doesn't have any good answers, but here seems to be the answer to the best of my knowledge. If you're dormant and you have sex unprotected, you'll probably be fine. The problem is you may be on the brink of an outbreak and have sex and not know you're on the brink of an outbreak.
7: And
6: yes,
7: I have many cases that people, by being exposed to somebody without the virus, sort of causes a flare.
6: Right.
8: And I'm sorry, what was that?
6: It's almost like the irritation sort of, as if it was a snow globe that stirred things up.
7: The virus seeing new territory, so it starts proliferating and gives the person an outbreak and the new person.
8: So basically, if you're with this woman for a year and you've had unprotected sex for a year,
6: he has protected sex.
8: You've had protected sex.
6: And he wants to continue having protected sex, and it's fine.
8: So chances are, if you've had unprotected sex for a year with somebody, you're going to have it or get it soon.
7: Probably.
8: If you've had protected sex, the chances are you could get it. less likely.
7: Yes.
8: So your best bet with this woman is either to A, decide that you're going to continue with the condom and hope for the best, or B, if you're going to be with her for a long period of time and you love her, continue with the condom or whatever, but resign yourself to the fact that you're going to get it and take action otherwise, right?
7: Yeah.
8: All right.
6: Shay?
10: Huh?
6: You're 19. What's up?
10: Shay.
6: Right, I said Shay.
10: Yeah, I'm sorry, it's Shane.
6: Shane?
10: Yeah, S-H-A-N-E.
6: Oh, isn't it funny? He says Shane, he sort of pronounces it like Shay.
7: Yeah.
6: And I think that's why Danielle wrote Shay on there. All right, so anyway, Shane.
10: Yeah, I find myself a lot more attracted to girls who happen to be in relationships as opposed to ones who are not. And I find that troubling.
7: Why?
10: I mean, I don't act on it.
7: What is it about that makes that troubling?
10: I think it's like the unavailability.
7: Right.
10: Because, like, I mean, I'll, like, be talking to my friend and stuff, and they'll, like, tell me, like, a girl's all coming on to me and stuff, and I won't even notice it because she's, like, free. All my attention will be on the chick who's, like, sitting with her boyfriend.
7: But it's a convenient way to stay in a state of longing and never actually having a relationship, isn't it?
10: I don't know.
8: Well, that's a lovely place, that state of longing. I mean, no, for real, like, just purely emotionally, that emotional feeling of longing is desire.
7: Torture.
8: You think
6: but
8: so?
6: It's like being hungry and never eating.
7: Yeah.
6: It's nice when you're hungry and you're driving to the steakhouse, but it's not when you're just sitting out in the desert.
8: That was a self-diagnosis, wasn't it? Oops.
6: Carthartic, that's what we call her.
8: Sorry, Shane.
6: All right, Shane. Listen.
7: Have a real relationship there.
6: Yeah.
7: That's much,
8: you know what? To be uncommitted, to be someone who doesn't want to be with somebody who is available, is somebody who is a coward, I think. And that's normal. We all are in this extent. We all fear intimacy. But to face that and to deal with that and just to give it a shot, even if you get hurt, it's beautiful.
7: And it's also another case in point of not wanting to be a member of a club but have him as a member.
8: Exactly.
6: Hey, but Shane, you're 19, and this is going to work its way out. Hold your nose and jump in.
8: Yeah, risk getting hurt. Risk it.
6: Right. It'll get easier about the 15th time. Christina?
11: Yeah.
6: You're 15?
11: Yeah.
6: What's up?
11: Well, my mom doesn't like my boyfriend.
6: Kari's really falling in love with me. Do you feel that, Drew?
7: I think she was in love with you when she arrived. It's kind of whacked.
6: No. She's falling in love with me all over again.
11: Why?
7: Yeah, she fell out about 20 minutes ago.
6: No. I mean, she was in love with me, you know, some years back.
8: That whole scenario of the guy who is not the nice guy, the guy who doesn't really want you.
6: I'm very abusive.
8: Pretends to. That whole thing.
7: What most of the ladies that attract you don't know is that you're the boring guy.
6: All right, and, you know, I could probably see your house from my house. I really could.
8: Yeah.
6: Yeah, we got to work that out.
8: Get rid of that telescope and then we'll be fine.
6: You know how I could get to your house, seriously, and it's something's not being used? Here's something that's missing from television. I string a cable and I come down on a pulley system with
7: James
6: a rope tying tied around.
7: System, yeah.
6: I literally could go from my balcony and my bedroom into your house.
8: Is that you that keeps setting off my alarm?
6: Yeah, to hold my feet up and slide down on a cable. Somewhere.
8: Is that you that keeps fighting me and then I say, Kato, stop? And you just.
6: Yes. Somewhere in the 70s, early 70s, late 60s, someone decided that was a viable form of transportation, the pulley and cable. Not as popular as it is as it was back then. All right, Christina.
11: Well, I want to know how I can get my mom to like him. Like, he's hit me before.
6: Your boyfriend?
11: Yeah.
7: All right, well,
6: he probably had it coming.
7: Doesn't like him.
8: Well, if your mom is any decent mom, I don't think that's going to happen.
6: How old is your boyfriend?
11: 18.
7: Of course, she picked a dad like this one boyfriend.
6: 18, huh?
11: She used to like him when she was dating his brother.
6: His brother.
7: Uh-huh.
6: Okay.
11: And, like, he hit me, so she doesn't like him anymore.
6: Why did he hit you?
11: I don't know. We were fighting.
8: Did you hit him first?
11: No.
8: That's an excuse. I'm just...
6: How did he hit you?
11: He just, like, punched me, but like, in my stomach. But that's hit. He never hit me after that.
6: Well, he probably came with a big left hook after the cross to the midsection, but you doubled over. He swung over your head, and you were already down on the canvas by then. That's how most guys do it. He punched you in the stomach. Who says chivalry's dead, by the way? He's 18 years old.
7: Or 15-year-old.
6: You're 15. You're in the 10th grade. If he had graduated from high school, he would have done that last year. And your mom is dating his older brother, I hope?
11: Was.
8: You know what, wow. Honey, you could sue them all and make a ton of money, be really, really rich.
6: No, you couldn't because this guy doesn't have a pot to piss in.
11: He doesn't think I'm still dating him, but I am.
7: He doesn't think so.
11: She doesn't think I'm
6: still. Oh, your mom doesn't. I see. All right, well, how about you break up with the guy? What's he do? Does he have a tattoo on his neck?
11: No.
6: What does he do for a living?
11: What does he do? He's finishing school.
7: Yeah.
6: What school?
7: Bewildered. What does he do?
6: What school is he finishing?
8: What does he do for you?
6: Bartending school? What school?
11: I don't know. He's starting some college and finishing it, like 1 year college something. I don't know.
6: 1 year college? Yeah. Learn how to be a pipe fitter. Learn how to
8: work. Wait, hold up. What do you do?
11: What do I do?
8: Yeah, what do you do? What do you like to do outside of, like, the normal life? What interests you? What are you all about?
11: What am I all about?
8: Mm-hmm.
6: Okay. I've had an ass full of her in a repetition. What does he do? What does he do? What am I all about? What am I all about? I don't care what you're all about. I really don't. This guy's 18. He's a criminal. He's dangerous. He punched you in the stomach. He punched you in the stomach.
8: No, absolutely. But my point with her was just, you know what? She's not, as any woman in an abusive relationship has a hard time leaving, she's going to have a hard time leaving too because she's young.
6: Oh.
8: So my point was, what does she do? What's she interested in? What's going on with her that she can focus on and to get away?
6: All right. I'm going to guess it's the application of eyeliner. That would be her number one hobby. Christina, what is it that you like to do?
11: Well, I like to party.
6: Okay. All right. Well, that's good. Then you party.
11: Yeah.
6: And that should be fine then.
7: Oh, boy.
6: That's fine. Okay, listen. Okay. Christina?
11: Yeah.
6: Don't get pregnant. Do you hear me? You're going to get pregnant in the next 6 to 8 months. Don't do it. Don't have a kid. Don't drop out of school. Don't marry an abusive guy. Don't do what your stupid mom does.
11: Yeah.
6: You understand me? Don't turn out like your mom. That's your number one.
7: You picked
6: number one job.
7: You picked another dad here.
11: Yeah.
7: This guy's exactly like your dad. You're 15. Be independent. Be a separate person. Make it out of this mess, and go ahead and have a real relationship.
6: I
7: keep acting out the traumas of your childhood.
6: I have to speak from my own experience for just 1 second here. I sized my parents up when I was about 10, realized they're both colossal losers, and made it a point not to turn out anything like them. You know what my dad's hobbies are? Reading and walking. He doesn't like cars. He doesn't like wood. He doesn't like boxing. He doesn't like sports. He doesn't like anything.
8: That's damn better than sitting and watching TV.
6: No.
8: Come on. You know what? Reading and walking as opposed to watching TV and sitting, that's
6: damn
8: good.
6: Don't defend my father. How dare you defend my father? I like the opposite of everything my dad likes. I stand for everything he doesn't stand for. And when it comes to my mom, the exact opposite as well.
8: You're old enough to stand for something.
6: I knew it when I was 12. I looked at those two poor sacks and said, there's no way I'm going to turn out anything like this. When it comes to attraction, I took a look at my mom and went, I want to find exactly the opposite woman. That's my plan.
8: And so did I with my dad.
6: That's what young bitches should be doing right
8: now. However,
6: the
8: husband that I married was exactly the opposite from my dad, and then little by little realized he was exactly the same.
7: Magic.
8: Period.
6: Well,
8: and
6: you
8: have it. Poof. Abracadabra.
6: That's right. Well, the point is therapy.
8: Exactly. No, you know what? I'm better
6: medication.
8: Now. But this is like 10 years ago.
6: You're better now.
8: I swear.
6: You're not better now. He's just worse. Now, listen.
8: I'm so revealing.
6: I want the young Christinas of the world
7: not to get pregnant.
6: Yes. Listen, your dad was abusive. You treated your mom.
12: like she was trash. Your mom is acting out and chaotic.
13: Her mom, Christina.
12: Look at that and say, I don't want to be that way. You see her horrible life. Why emulate it? Look at it. Be conscious. Look at mom's life. Look at dad. Look at the kind of guy dad is. And don't do it.
8: And realize this. And realize this. One last thing quickly. You have a choice. Okay? Your emotions are not the guiding force of your ship. Not only. You also have a brain. And sometimes we can make choices that are against our emotions and are more towards what our head says. Just even maybe if it's an experiment. And lo and behold, you might find that that experiment works out. That you choose something that is for your head and what your head thinks is right against your emotions, and your emotions might follow suit.
12: Tara, here's
8: and it
12: my
8: might
12: suggestion.
8: Be an amazing, amazing thing.
12: You and I get together, we get married, and we come out with a series of cassettes on relationships and living. Blah, blah, blah, blah, blah. Learning to love again.
8: I think you've already done that, and I think I want to be in a different
13: profession. We'll call it Leo Buscaglia Lips.
12: Thank you. Yes, that's right. I love
8: that. I think we should open a really cute restaurant in Little Italy.
12: You see what she's doing to my arm? All right.
13: I'm leaving.
12: We'll be back after this. This is Adam Carolla.
13: This is Dr. Drew. Stay tuned for more Love Line on the Zone 105.
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21: This is Kirsten.
22: Yeah, I wish to speak with somebody about Mr. Buddy Lee.
21: Okay, now what's your name?
22: How many times I must tell you? Super Greg.
21: Super Greg.
22: The famous, fabulous DJ.
21: Okay, what would you like to talk about?
22: This little guy, Mr. Buddy Lee, they say you cannot bust him.
21: Yes.
22: Well, can you tell me what else he does so good? He flies planes, he races cars.
21: Yeah.
22: I will be the person to bust this little jackass.
21: I don't think you need to call him a little jackass.
22: Well, this is what I hear. He's a scratcher. He DJ.
21: No, Buddy Lee's not a DJ.
22: Thank you. You're telling me something I don't know?
21: If you
22: want to hear something, you listen. Look at that there. See that? You see that beat?
21: Yeah.
22: Okay, stop. Stop.
21: Yeah, he's just an icon for a brand.
22: Well, I'll slap him in his little icon face. Can't bust him. I'm going to bust him, and then I'm perhaps going to bust you.
21: No!
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0: I was talking to Drew. You know, probably worse, I guess, tonight, by the way. When I did Kilborn, I think it was, well, Drew doesn't believe me, but I did Kilborn like a week and a half ago.
1: You left such a, Adam left this just this stellar sort of shining.
0: Oh, shut up.
1: Wake the, in his.
0: The point is that it was another
2: stellar.
0: What,
2: did he use the shower?
0: Another stellar.
1: No, they forgot that he'd been on the show.
2: Oh,
1: I was on
2: right.
1: A few days later, and they did not mention him.
0: Okay. They were still reeling from my performance. Yeah. The point is one of the things I talked about was the SAG after our whatever strike.
2: They can't stand honesty in this town, huh?
0: No, they can't. The commercial, the people on strike here, because here's the deal. If they're going to leave the house, they want to make $40,000. It's basically the deal. And here's all I said. Here's the way commercials work, kiddies. They pay you, and then they keep paying you each time the thing airs. And I basically said, and they're on strike because they're scared that's going to be eliminated. And my thing, my angle on the whole thing was, is what other job keeps paying you? I mean, when I was a carpenter, if I built a deck for somebody, they didn't pay me every year they had a barbecue on
2: it. Yeah, but you know, as
0: devil's advocate, decide what it's worth, decide what you're worth, and then get that money for building services
2: rendered. But your career changes from 6 months to 6 month period, does it not? You might have this gig now, and then you might have something else later that elevates you to a different place.
1: Something worthwhile, right?
2: No, or
1: right.
2: That doesn't, sure. But it's going to change, and that changing, it's almost like an inflation in this business. And if you're doing a commercial and you're advertising something, it's your status might elevate, your worth as a commodity might change. And I know,
1: yeah,
2: it
1: but
2: sounds
1: that's the
2: really
1: risk the buyer makes when he buys you.
2: No, I'm not saying risk.
0: It may go down
2: you
0: too.
2: Make,
0: yeah. You may get popped
2: sure.
0: for crack
2: sure, sure, sure.
0: The next day too.
2: Sure,
0: and they may be
2: asked
0: out a lot.
2: But also the point is that these people that are paying you to do body to blood to represent their company could change their company at any time without you knowing what's going on. And therefore their whole position could change. All of a sudden they might
0: right,
2: become like some
0: shut cars, Mike.
2: No, hold up for a second. They might take decisions. Like, for example, Liz Claiborne was sponsoring the KKK. And if you're a Liz Claiborne, you know, personality, they could run your commercial forever and not pay you and blah, blah, blah. All of a sudden, they're in the KKK, and you're like, wait a minute, I don't support the KKK. Da, da, da, da, da, da. It's like, what is that all about? You have to know what you're standing up for. And as an actor, it's one thing to take a position in a role and a character in a movie, but it's another thing to represent a whole company in
0: did
2: a capitalistic.
0: You just do coke in the bathroom during the commercial. What
2: you know what I'm saying.
0: I really wish I did. In a way, I'm glad I don't, because then that'd make me as insane as you are. Now, listen to me. You go out, you do your job, you work a day, they pay you a few grand.
2: Any drug reference to me really kills me,
0: you,
2: Drew.
0: You eat until your head explodes, and then you go home. They don't have to pay you every time they run a commercial.
2: No, but
0: and
2: here's
0: furthermore, if you don't like it, good. Go back
2: okay,
0: to
2: but you know
0: waiting.
2: What?
0: Well,
2: hold up.
0: You pussy
2: actor, dude. Well, no, you're an actor, too. You've done commercials. You've been bigger pussy.
0: That's right. I got paid once.
2: Yeah, you get paid once, but when every time your thing runs, it's like you're working again. You're working again. There used to be live television.
0: Why are you working again? Listen.
2: You're representing a company that you don't know can do anything, you know.
0: You fix a guy's
2: morality.
0: Listen, you fix a guy's transmission. Every time he starts the car and goes to work, yes, you're somewhat responsible for him getting to work. You fix his transmission, but you decided how much it was worth in advance.
2: Are you an idiot, or do you want to make money?
0: I don't care. These actors are such wounded pussies. They drive me nuts.
2: Jimmy, give me
1: a 17. Jimmy. Yeah, what's going on?
3: Hey, Adam.
0: Yes.
3: Badass.
0: What's that?
3: Hey, you are badass. I love the man show.
1: Jimmy, what's going
0: you.
1: On? What's up?
0: Thank you.
1: Jimmy's 17.
0: Yes.
3: All right, my girlfriend's having threesomes with me and sometimes her friends, and I want to know how to stop this.
2: Do you want to stop it with you?
3: Yeah, I want to stop it.
1: What's happening?
2: Well, that's
1: she's
2: up to
1: getting,
2: you.
1: She's gay. Is she sort of more into the girls than you?
3: No, it's just, you know, her friends will call me up and, you know, she'll spend the night and she'll start fooling around with her friends.
1: But that's the point, is that she's really getting more into her girlfriends than you, and that's beginning to feel a little funny to you, huh?
3: Well, no.
0: No. Having, I mean, yeah.
3: We'll be having sex, and she loves having sex with me and her. It's
1: right.
3: This.
1: And what bothers you is that she likes having it with her.
3: Well, yeah, that and, you know, we've been together for like 6 months and I want to move forward.
0: All right.
1: And
0: she's screwed
2: sounds
0: up
2: like
0: and
2: you're
0: bad
2: bragging
0: it.
2: To me.
1: No, she's a mess.
0: She's a mess.
3: Church girl.
0: Jimmy, listen, someone molested her. She's effed up. You can't deal with her.
1: Either that or she's a lesbian and she can't deal with
0: that.
3: No, she's not been molested.
0: How old is she?

0: She's 17, too.
1: All right. She's a chaotic mess. This is not going to work. Yeah. I guarantee it. You're in over your head.
2: I agree.
1: You're not going to change her.
0: Like this Christian girl, there's no way.
2: Okay. Jamie, and why is she having threesomes then?
3: You know what? Maybe she's really confused about her sexuality. I think at that age, a lot of people try to experiment because they think they may be confused. So you never know.
1: Listen,
2: the reason people
1: talk to her, tell her that's not the direction you want to see the relationship go in, and then sit back and watch her freak out because she will sabotage.
2: Yeah.
1: She's chaotic. And you're 17, and you don't know
3: you can't
1: handle it.
3: There's
1: yet.
3: Two reasons women do it. One, they're a mess. Two, they want to impress. If you say no, and she's like, oh, my God, thank God, and relieved, then she's cool. If she's, like, angry about it, then she's a mess.
1: That's
3: period.
1: Right.
3: Period.
1: That's right. I say, if she says no, release the hoe. If she says yes, wipe yourself in her dress. That's my grandfather.
2: Yeah. Let's get a break. Over goulash.
1: Hey. Easy, baby. I just made that up.
3: That's a pretty good poem.
1: Yeah, thank you very much. We'll sing the scrotum song when we come back.
4: 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Is this Loveline?
5: 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Adam and Dr. Drew will be right back.
1: This is Adam Carolla.
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1: And you're listening to Loveline on the Zone 105. Everybody, it's Loveline. Well, there you go. Another fabulous show. Right in the ground.
3: Is that it?
1: Kari Wuhr. That's right. Go see Out of Sync. That is tomorrow night, VH1.
3: 9 o'clock.
1: That's right.
3: 8 Central.
1: That's right. Tomorrow night would be Wednesday night if you're listening to this show on a one-day delay. That would be tonight.
3: Or if you're listening to it tomorrow, you missed it and catch it on the repeat.
1: That's, and it will be repeated. Oh, yes. They squeeze them, and Kari will be getting paid every time.
2: Well,
1: they,
2: this will be on. No, well, I got to say something. I'll be on.
3: I made my deal before.
2: Remember, this play is Wednesday night in most of the country, so I'll be on Big Brother tomorrow night.
1: Oh, you will?
2: Thursday night.
1: Okay, so we'll look out for Drew on Big Brother Thursday night. Right. So, until next time, this is Anna Carolla for Dr. Drew saying mahalo.
3: I am a whore. Whore, whore, I'll do you more, more, more down on the floor, floor, floor, cause I'm a whore.
0: This has been Loveline. The opinions expressed on the show are not necessarily those of the staff, management, sponsors, or this station. The producer for Loveline is Ann Wilkins-Engel. 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
1: Loveline with Adam Carolla and Dr. Drew.
2: Hey, everybody. It's Loveline. I'm Adam. That's Dr. Drew. Phone number 1-800-LOVE-191. Davey and Jade both here from AFI tonight. Always good to see AFI. They were in here not too long ago.
3: Weenie Roast time, I think, wasn't it?
2: Weenie Roast time?
4: It was March.
3: March, okay.
4: It was March 11th. No.
5: Ooh.
4: It was March 10th.
3: Eyes
4: it was
3: of March.
4: It was at this time on March 10th because it was the day before our latest record came out.
2: March 10th, everybody.
4: March 10th. Yes, just in case you're wondering.
2: Hey, great!
4: Yeah.
2: Hey, fantastic.
4: Were you saying something more interesting
2: well,
4: than
2: I'll
4: that before
2: you
4: I started talking?
2: my mind just drifted back to March 10th of 2003, and
4: good
2: all
4: times.
2: Of a sudden we're back there, we're talking AFI.
4: Mm-hmm.
2: We're going to play stuff off the CD. Sing the Sorrow is the name of the CD. I'm trying to think of some questions to ask. I like to plug. I like to plug, but, you know, the problem is...
3: They just get back from Europe.
5: We like to be plugged.
3: They just get back
4: yeah.
3: from Europe.
2: Oh, okay. We can talk about that, because the problem is, you know, they always go, they're going to be playing at the Universal Amphitheater, sold out. So then it's like, well, if you plug it, it's moot because it's
4: we should
2: sold
4: plug
2: out.
4: Like our Tucson shows.
5: Maybe it's supposed to be
4: Green
5: like
4: Bay shows.
5: You're bragging for us.
3: We're on the air
4: yeah.
3: there. So.
4: Oh, are we really?
2: Yeah.
4: Oh, wow. Those aren't sold out.
3: Well, when are you going to be there?
4: When are we going to be there?
5: In like 2 weeks.
4: Before the Universal shows.
5: Like that. Yeah.
2: Whatever. I'll tell you what people can do. If they go to your website, because we're probably on in just about every city you're going to end up in over the next few months.
4: Okay.
2: If they go to your website, you got your schedule down
4: yeah.
2: there, right?
4: Yes.
2: Great. And I'll give that website then. Oh, wait, I got it.
4: You got it?
2: It's www.afai.com.

0: fireinside.net.
1: That's so great.
0: One big long word, fireinside.net. If you go to that, you'll find the schedule. You'll see when they're coming to a town near you or possibly even your very own town. So you're just back from Europe?
1: Yeah.
2: Yep.
0: How was that?
1: It's pretty good.
2: Yeah. In Italy, people were, you know, urinating and defecating right out in the open.
1: Mm-hmm.
0: Really?
2: Just kind of like stop in the middle of thousands of people and just kind of, you know, do it and
0: really?
2: Continue on your way. Yeah.
1: There was actually a lot of urination at European festivals. You could
3: urination
1: see
3: urination is one thing.
1: Yeah.
2: Exactly.
0: Yeah, defecation is another. Yeah.
2: And there was
3: That's
2: there was
3: a new level. Is it some sort of statement?
2: I just don't think they care.
1: Yeah, I'm drunk.
2: At least at this, there was a whole line of guys at this fence all taking a leak at the same time. And our merch guy went around to face them. It was kind of like a Braveheart thing.
0: Sure.
2: And they were all just, you know, it was in the middle of a field, like right where everybody, all families and stuff. And there was at least one guy just like going for it, you know.
3: Squatting.
2: Yes.
0: Oh, really?
2: In the middle of the crowd.
0: Yeah. I wonder if they, you know, I don't think they have civil engineers over there. I don't think they sweat the details like we do here.
2: Yeah, there is.
0: I mean, like, you know, what we do is like if you're going to do an event and you have 70,000 asses, that's going to be 700,000 lineal feet of crap.
3: Yeah.
0: You must have 122 porta potties
3: right.
0: In order to accommodate that ass. Each ass is good for 14.62 inches of Duke.
3: They don't consider themselves responsible for the people. You know what I mean?
0: No,
3: people are responsible
0: Europe
3: themselves.
0: Is like, hey, take a dump before you leave the house.
3: Yeah.
1: I think there's just lack of interest in the porta potties that were there.
0: Oh, well, really?
2: You know that a lot of the toilets over there are just holes in the ground with footprints beside. Item.
1: Or worse, the shelf.
0: Holes in
2: or
0: the roof.
2: The shelf.
3: The shelf?
1: Are you familiar
0: How's
1: with the
0: shelf?
2: You can describe the shelf.
1: I'd really,
2: really
1: have
2: to
1: talk about it. You guys know what you guys have been
0: No, I don't know how the shelf
3: what
0: works.
3: What country are we talking about? You sit on a shelf
1: actually,
3: with a hole.
1: They have them in Germany for sure.
2: I think they have them in Italy too.
1: And I think they have them in
2: and
1: Italy.
2: And the hole is civilized compared to the shelf.
1: Yes.
3: Well,
1: it
3: tell
1: is.
3: Us about the shelf.
1: Man, I'd really not rather talk about
3: it. Is it just a shelf you
1: Can
3: sit on?
1: Can we change topics?
3: You leave a deposit on the shelf? You leave a
1: man.
0: Drew's a doctor. You can
3: no,
0: tell
3: I'm
0: him.
3: Interested
1: it's
3: what,
1: not about that. I'm just not a fan of you know, fecal conversations. Some people are. Our guitar tech, RJ, is.
2: Yeah, note the shelf.
0: Well, I think it's safe to say that this country leads the world in disposal of refuse that comes out of your anus. Yes, Drew?
3: I didn't
0: well,
3: know that.
0: I can tell
3: I'm
0: you,
3: learning
0: I can,
3: that
0: I can tell you, like, India would be close
3: Low.
0: To the bottom
2: yeah.
0: of the
2: yeah.
0: list.
2: Yeah.
0: And I think we got to be pretty much on the vanguard of
1: Japan.
0: Of Duke.
1: Japan's good.
0: I hear Japan is good, too.
2: But Japan has the hole.
0: Yeah, see,
1: they
0: Japan
1: do.
0: Has the hole.
1: They do.
0: Yeah.
1: Right.
0: All they right.
1: Do.
0: Well, see,
1: but
0: I.
1: They also have the bidet in it.
0: I work,
2: yeah, they have the bidet,
1: which is great fun.
0: I worked construction for many years, so I'm used to the hole. The thing about the guys who clean those porta potties out, too, it's not like there's some hose bib on the outside that they hook some fitting up to. They just drop the hose right into the hole.
3: Mm.
0: The guy pulls up in the hunting wagon. It's looks like a water truck.
3: Right.
0: You know, it's got a tank on it. Guy comes walking out, pulls the hose out. Drops the hose just into the business end of the toilet, hits the pump, and that thing's just.
2: And we were just in Europe. We were driving along in our bus, and the bus driver pulls over to the side of the highway and opens the bottom of the toilet, and it's like doo doo doo, just like right there on the side of the road, and then we took off.
0: Oh, he just dumped it.
2: Yeah.
0: No, it's like a cruise ship.
2: Yeah.
1: We were on a festival.
0: Blue ice, baby.
1: This summer on a festival tour, Fritz saw. That guy actually, I mean, typical story, in the porta potty that was set precariously on some sort of platform, go in and have the thing fall over, door down.
0: Door down.
1: Yeah,
0: oh,
1: yeah, yeah. Door
0: time.
1: Down.
3: So no. Shelf, yes or no?
2: This is
1: no
2: in
1: shelf.
2: America.
1: This is in America. This is this is.
2: But let me, it fell on the door.
0: Let me
2: so.
0: Tell you, door down. I never really even thought about
1: door
0: that.
1: Down. Yeah,
0: that's
3: was
0: the
3: screaming bloody murder.
0: Door down.
1: Yeah, it was like people heard like boom, and they looked around to see what's going on. And this porta potty is. On door down on the ground and someone's banging on the wall, so they lift it up. I guess he was lucky though. I mean,
0: oh sure, he's blessed.
1: He was lucky because it was apparently he was first.
0: Oh really?
1: So he was just blue when he came out
0: right.
1: from the disinfectant.
0: True. I porta potty should be designed so there's no door downside. I mean, like a wedge.
1: Yeah, a scoop door.
2: Yeah.
1: It could be two doors.
2: An ejector seat.
0: A hatch you could blow.
1: Yeah, like a fire exit.
2: Ejector seat.
0: Yeah, I'm talking about explosive bolts where you actually pull something and you're sent
3: you're launched.
0: 400 yards from the porta potty.
1: This is such a bum out what we're talking about.
0: All right,
1: to
0: all right. Let's take
1: I mean, it
0: calls.
1: Might be just me. The listeners might like
0: no,
1: it.
0: No, they love it.
3: Adam was fretting over what it was he was actually going to talk to you guys about.
1: You know what though? I'd rather talk about this than you asking us about, I don't know, like, you know, how it was making the record or something like that.
0: Yeah,
1: that's boring.
0: So trite. Yeah. Done so many times.
1: It's boring. Nobody wants to hear that.
0: All right. Well, let's take some calls. That's what we should do.
1: Okay.
0: John.
4: Hello.
0: John.
4: Yeah.
0: Oh,
3: barely hear him.
0: John.
4: Yeah, I'm here.
0: All right. What's up?
4: Yeah, I just got a question about my relationship.
0: You got to speak up, John. Are you on the phone?
4: Yeah, I'm on the. You can hear me?
3: Barely.
0: You're a little dim.
4: Okay, I'll try to speak up. So.
0: All right.
3: And we can't hear you.
0: Yeah. Drew's first joke of the year, by the way.
1: Zing.
0: What are we in? September.
3: September. Yeah,
0: not bad. Not bad. John.
4: Yeah.
0: Okay. What's up?
4: Okay. I'm 20 years old. And I've been with my fiance for 4 years now. Mm-hmm. I bought a brand new house just recently. Mm-hmm. I have 2 cars. I have a pretty stable job.
3: What do you do?
4: I'm in sales.
3: Okay.
0: All right.
4: The thing is that throughout the 4 years we've been together, things have gotten really rocky, you know. Stuff has happened that has really put a damper on the relationship.
3: You both cheated.
4: Well, we both did cheat, but...
3: Okay, that would be a yes. Yes, you both cheated.
4: Well, she doesn't know about my cheating.
3: All right, well, be that as it may, are you 20?
4: I am 20.
3: And how old is she?
4: She is 23.
3: So you guys have been together since you were 16 and she was 19?
4: Yes.
3: People in their 20s have real trouble being in monogamous relationships.
0: Do you have kids?
4: We do have a daughter.
0: Yeah.
4: 8 months old now.
3: Well, there you go. You gotta stop.
0: Now you gotta hang out. I'm putting him on hold because it's a horrible connection. But the reason I asked about the kids is because he's not married. She's a fiance, but they're not married. They're 20. They both. She's 23. They both cheated. This is the kind of thing you would just chalk up to experience and move on.
3: Yeah, they should both not be married till they're 30. For God's sakes, you know, they should just move on and go in their their ways and not.
0: But what do you guys think? What do you guys think about stuff? Like not once in a while, almost all the time in a relationship, something comes up. Somebody sleeps with somebody's friend. Somebody cheats. There's some piece of information that you find out about that you wish you could wring from your spongy brain, but can't rinse it out of that brain of yours. And it plagues you. And it plagues you more at 22, 25 than it does. Like
1: really?
0: When I was,
1: so plagued.
0: How old are you?
1: I'm old.
0: But you were more plagued when you were younger.
3: Yes.
0: I mean, at 19,
3: really? Your
0: 22, 25. Well. Yeah.
3: Now, isn't it hot in here right now?
1: Oh, it's a lot warmer.
0: It's warming up.
1: It warms up. You're right. It's not stuffy.
0: Well, whenever you talk about Duke and plague,
2: yeah, it's the subject matter.
0: It warms up.
3: Yeah.
0: No, but when I was in my early 20s, I would obsess on this kind of stuff. I couldn't focus on anything else. You become obsessive about these things.
3: You spent 2 years crying on the steps of that sorority.
0: All right, Drew, please. What about the patient-physician privilege here? Remember that?
3: You're not my patient.
0: All right, but here's my point. At 20, he might not get over this, her cheating.
3: Yeah. Well, surely not through his 20s, because he'll take a little retribution, and it'll
0: is
3: be
0: that,
3: a back and forth.
0: Is that just testosterone that causes that?
3: I think it's experience and immaturity and difficulty knowing how to choose somebody for a relationship and be stable in a relationship, and then the testosterone just heats it up, just turns the afterburner on.
0: Putting a sterno can under it. All right, so Buddy has an 8-month-old, so he needs to fly right, not cheat anymore. Don't have any more kids, and do what's right by his kid.
2: That's no more cars either.
0: All right.
1: Tighten it up.
0: No more cars.
1: Tighten it up, John.
0: And listen, I don't like any 20-year-old with a brand-new house and brand-new cars.
2: Wow, two cars.
3: How does he do that?
1: Two cars.
0: Yeah.
1: What does he sell? He sells
3: like
1: a salesman.
3: Wasn't it, Adam? You were that way.
2: Sells weed.
0: Oh, when I was 20?
3: Oh, yeah.
0: Oh, Ryan,
2: get
0: please. When I was 20, I was like, I borrowed my stepmom's Honda, and I got a stereo that's got 8-track. It's got a cassette player. And a turntable, and it's all one unit. And the speakers are cool because the wire just sticks out of the back. It's welded on the back.
2: The house
0: you can't change them.
2: Yeah, like the house speakers in the back seat.
0: Oh, yeah. That's another thing. Yeah. I had a truck that had dinette seats as the seats in the truck.
2: Wow. Classy.
0: Yeah, that's nice. You know, people don't do that. They don't do that sort of cross-pollinization that they used to back in the day, where you actually had furniture in your car. You could have car speakers.
1: Hey, we were
0: you'd have house speakers in there.
1: We were on tour in England once, not too long ago, perhaps a year ago, a year and a half ago, where we were in the green poo.
2: Yeah, not important.
1: No, there was a couch. There was a couch in the thing,
2: and a fireplace,
1: and a fireplace in
2: a wood burning fireplace in the bus.
0: Oh, in the bus?
2: Yeah.
3: Wow,
0: that's sweet. Yeah, once in a while you'd see the guys with the house stereo speaker sitting up on the back shelf of the car.
2: That's very common where you come from.
0: You could occasionally see even a chair or a seat bolted in where the old bench seat was on the truck.
2: Oh, sure.
0: And then here was a class move. This truck had an 8-ball that was drilled out for a stick shift knob.
2: That's great. That's nothing new.
0: Remember when you used to just pick your own stick shift knob? You just go out, you get a car, you're like, hey, I'm going to get a knob.
1: Is there a graphic sticker on it, too?
2: It makes your mini truck feel more homey, you know?
0: Everyone knew whose truck that was. Whose piece of ass is that? That's Adam's piece of ass. Thank you. Mindy?
5: Yes?
0: You're 21?
5: Yes.
0: Yeah. 8-ball stick shift knob, baby.
2: Chevy Love.
5: Sounds pretty pimpin'.
0: Thank you.
5: So, I just wanted to say hello to Davey and Jade.
1: Hi.
2: Hello.
5: I love you guys. I love Adam and Hunter also.
1: Thank you. We do, too.
5: I'm sure. And I just want to say, every time you guys come to Denver, I go and see you.
1: Oh, awesome. You're dangerous.
5: And at the end of the month, I will be going to New Mexico and El Paso to see you guys.
1: Wow.
5: So excited about it.
0: Wow. Are you going there just to see the band?
5: Yes.
0: Wow.
5: Love them.
1: Thank you so much.
5: You were at the Ogden Show? Like, I've never seen anybody perform like you guys. I have no idea how you do it.
1: Thank you.
2: Thanks.
5: So, I actually wanted to know, I know that you guys write the music and the words, all your own songs, which is totally cool. Do you guys, like, come up with the ideas for your videos also, or do you guys have somebody help with that creative input? How does that work?
2: Actually, the last video, the Living Song Part 2 video, Dave and I came up with the concept for it. And the Girls Not Grey one was more the director, which is kind of what they want you to do. But on the Living Song 2, we were like, you know, we came up with it because we figured we would know best what kind of video would be best for our song.
5: Right.
0: Viewer's Choice Award at the MTV Music Awards, Video Awards this year. Did you know that, Drew?
3: I saw him.
1: You saw
5: it's
1: it?
5: Almost bittersweet. I'm so happy for you guys to win, but at the same time, I want to be selfish and
0: you don't want everyone else to find out about them?
5: Yeah, because their shows are insane. You literally have to, like, push and fight your way to the front, and then it's just so completely crazy because Davey always comes out into the audience, and you can touch him, and...
0: I'm going to touch him in a minute.
1: You can touch me right now, Adam.
0: It's just it's proximity
1: I'll come
0: thing.
1: Sit on your lap. We can show them.
0: True, like. Touch Davey, would you, and then come touch me?
5: Oh, no.
0: You can do that never wash his cheek again kind of thing.
2: Cheek.
0: Do people do that anymore? Well,
2: you're
0: they get
2: gay.
0: That Davy Jones would come kiss Marsha Brady. I'll never wash your cheek. They use that joke anymore? I'll never wash this blank again? Okay.
5: Actually, Davy, you let me kiss you once on your cheek, and I felt like that. I totally was like, oh, my gosh, I never want to wash my lips.
2: You never wanted him to wash his cheek.
0: Davy immediately showered,
5: psycho.
0: By the way.
5: It's not like I obsess like this over everybody. I don't even know if you want to call it obsessed, just deep admiration.
3: Yeah.
1: Well, thank you very much.
3: Let's call it obsessed.
0: We'll call it obsessed.
1: Thank you.
5: So, are you guys planning on coming out with a new album anytime soon, or are you guys still focusing on a...
1: We're in the middle of tour still.
2: Yeah, it'll be a while.
5: Yeah, definitely. So, yes, thank you guys so much. I don't think there are words that I can even say.
0: All right, well, I'm going to cut you off then.
2: I mean, thank you
1: very much.
0: If you can't verbalize your appreciation for the band, and it's time to let you go.
1: She did a good job of verbalizing.
0: She was good because most of the time they get – here's what ends up happening. And Drew, you stop me if you disagree, but people get very overwhelmed. They get very excited. You know, it's a 14, 15-year-old talking to somebody or some band or something that they idolize, and they end up getting tripping over their words a little bit. It always takes a turn for the more insulting. Do you find they become sort of subdued?
3: Yes.
0: and they go like, hey, your last down was... it was okay. Like they take a turn.
3: It's like I love you guys. What's with that last album? I hated the third song.
0: Yeah, they do that too. Like, they go, I idolize you guys, but your last album was pretty weak. I wonder the record company had something to say about that.
2: It's weird because when I was a kid going to shows, I would never say that to someone. No, I would never insult or
3: never
2: begin.
3: Talk. You never talk.
2: Oh, I never went up to anybody, and I went to see shows all the time. I would never go up, even to the smallest band, but I would certainly wouldn't insult or question what they're wearing.
0: Do you think kids are more empowered now than they were? Like, okay, here's what I want to say. Don't give me that head wipe thing. You know I'm right. When we were kids, we knew we were kids, and we knew we were talking to older people. Yes. When you talk to older people, like, your mom could have had... My mom had friends that were losers. I mean, she hung out with this dude named Zorback, drove like a microbus. If I saw the guy today, I would just put him down. I would just put a bullet in him like a dog at the pound with his missing two legs and walking in a circle, you know? But back then, it was like, hey, it's Zorback. Hi, Zorback. How are you? What? You want something? Should I? You know, Zorback said jump. I said how high. Because he was 37 and I was 11.
1: Right.
0: You know what I mean? Like, even if an adult, you didn't, like, now it's like, don't talk to adults. You don't have to listen to anybody. If anyone tells you what to do, you come talk to me, but you don't listen to them. Like, when we were growing up, it was more like, look, if somebody's parent tells you to do this or do that, you do it.
2: Yeah. Respect.
0: Like, anyone older than you tells you to do something, you do it. And
2: it's like Zorback, and he's kind of like a barbarian or something.
0: Zorback was like some Hesher.
3: Nearly killed you.
2: Yeah, exactly.
0: Let me tell you.
2: I'm Zorback.
1: I'm picturing the Simpsons
2: Wash
1: character.
2: My microbus.
0: What's his name, I know. Zorback sounds... Yeah, it sounds like the guy be driver. Wearing... It sound, yeah, that was
1: Otto. That's who I'm picturing.
0: Zorback, it gave me carbon monoxide poisoning when I fell asleep in the back of his microbus on some horribly ill-fated camping trip.
2: Call that a contact high.
0: Here's what my mom hung out with. She hung out with Zorback,
2: tight.
0: Happy,
1: wow,
0: Sunshine, and Axis.
1: For real?
0: Yeah.
1: Oh, that's a bum out.
2: Axis.
3: Hey, that was cool, man. In those days, that was
0: and
3: cool.
0: And someone named Pat. Oh, and would just sit on a wicker chair and smoke reefer out of a stone. You know, nobody uses that stone anymore. That's where
2: the
0: joint.
2: Apple.
0: You know, they use roach clips now, but back in the day, you just take that roach, you'd stuff it into that little stone. It was like a little bead that you do.
1: Ah.
0: Oh yeah, yeah. She was cool. Herbal cigarette, she called them.
3: This is in a day. Everyone that was a loser was in charge. Was better than anybody else.
0: Yeah, Zorback was cooler than any guy had a job.
3: It was the craziest time.
0: Or paid insurance or anything like that.
3: The 70s?
1: We're talking about the 70s?
2: 70s.
3: Early 70s.
0: Really, yeah, he was cool.
3: 60 was always a concept. 70s is when it came home to roost.
0: Oh, yeah. Yeah. Where the hell is Zorback running? Right? Probably fighting off the ravages of hepatitis in some clinic somewhere and hoping his kids are paying for him.
1: Maybe he'll call in.
0: It'd be nice. Well, he probably doesn't remember because it's like his real name was probably James or Jonathan or something. That Zorback. Tyler?
6: Yeah.
0: You're 19?
3: People took on hippie names then.
0: Oh, what the hell? Yeah. Was Happy, Sunshine, and Access.
3: Yeah, but today, those were given names. You know what I mean? Those were names given by hippie parents.
0: Yeah. You had to take on your own hippie persona.
2: My name's Jade.
0: She had one friend that changed her name from Sue to Marie, which was now you're just running from the law at this point. That's a sideways move name-wise, right?
3: Yeah.
1: All
0: right. What's up, Tyler?
6: My girlfriend, she's pregnant, and I'm 2 years older than her. She's 17, and the thing is, we're Mormons, so we can't really go to our parents with this problem. Mm-hmm. And I'm just wondering how I can get an abortion. I mean, she's got a 4.0, and she's accepted to U of U for their psychology program, and I don't want to destroy her life, and she doesn't want to have a kid right now. I mean, financially, I'm okay, but I mean,
0: U of U, what's the U for us?
3: Utah,
6: University of Utah. So
0: the ironic if it's U of Us. All right.
3: Ironically, I was there last week.
0: Oh, you were. They got to do better than U of U.
3: U squared.
6: Utah, what can I say, man?
0: Okay.
3: Tyler, listen, it's more complicated. Are you guys practicing in your community?
6: What do you mean?
3: Are you connected to the Mormon community?
6: Oh, well, she is. I'm not.
3: You're not. And how does she feel about all this? She wants to have an abortion?
6: She does, because, I mean, mainly the embarrassment. Her mom's, like, got the whip to her, you know what I mean? So it's kind of crazy. Her mom doesn't think I'm good enough because I'm not rich enough or whatever, and...
3: Yeah, but
6: for her to have a kid with me would just be unbelievable, and she'd be
3: a Mormon
6: for her family.
3: Yeah, but her having a her having an abortion would be over the top bad news for her family, I would think.
0: Well, they're not going to find out.
3: Yeah,
0: you don't send out cards when you do that thing. You slide under the radar. Tyler.
4: Yeah.
0: Do they have Planned Parenthood in Utah?
6: Yeah, it's hard to find. There's only a couple around here.
3: Are you a Mormon?
0: Wait a minute. There's only a couple? What do you need, five?
6: What?
0: How many Planned Parenthoods do you need to have an abortion?
6: They're just busy all the time. It's hard to get in.
0: All right, listen. This is either bogus or you're stupid or you're taking a serious situation way too lightly. Which
6: Probably
0: is it?
6: I'm taking a serious situation way too lightly there, Adam.
0: Okay. Well, that's a good answer. Well, look, get her and you down to a Planned Parenthood and talk to somebody.
3: Yeah, you still need to be in the talking phase. There's always adoption, and I would think her parents would want her to come to them.
0: Well, they would. No, they wouldn't.
3: And they would probably rather she have child up for adoption.
0: I got a couple things to say. First off, can you imagine working at Planned Parenthood in Utah? Are you just dodging gunfire the second you leave the front door every day? Like you're walking out to your car just doing a shoulder roll, popping up around a dumpster. Then you just see the bush and that little twinkle, twinkle sound like in the cartoons. Bush moving and stopping by the car. I mean, what, just have like an armored car pick you up? Like, could you imagine? That would be freaky working in a Planned Parenthood in Utah.
3: I don't know what the state laws are in Utah either. In most states, people can get abortions after 14, believe it or not, without parental consent.
0: Yeah.
3: And isn't that crazy?
0: Yeah. Well.
3: I mean, the reality is she should be, I don't know.
0: All right. But Drew.
3: It's a complicated situation.
0: Everyone always does that. I think we make too much in life of people need to tell everyone everything and the parents should have a right to know. Drew, you don't want to know everything your kids are up to going on. Just take care of it. You know what I'm going to do with my kids? Handful of 20s. I'm just going to throw it at them and just go clean it up. Take care of it. My daughter comes in, my son comes in, they're like, Dad, I got to talk. Boom, big handful of 20s, just splat.
2: They'll just buy weed with it.
0: Just going to hit them. It's just going to explode on their face. I'm like, pick it up, clean it up, take care of it. Don't bother Daddy anymore. He's got his medicine, and that's why I show him the bottle. He's taking his medicine.
3: Shaking.
0: Yeah, shaking. Jim Beam handed, shaking. Yeah, I mean, isn't there there's a certain amount that kids should do that their parents shouldn't know about?
3: She's 17. She's in a community, an active member of a community where she is really going to have some troubling feelings.
0: All right. Well, forget about her. But, you know, it's just this part of life where you have to face everyone. Like, if you want to break up with someone, you have to take them out to lunch. You have to look them in the eye. You have to explain to them. If you want to dump your agent or your manager, if somebody needs to break up, it's like, listen, Bert, we need to talk. Should we meet at lunch? Just say it. Just let's do it over the phone and get on with our lives. It's not weird and uncomfortable. You're not sitting there wondering what to order. They know what's going on. Like, you've gotten that a couple of times. I go, Drew, we need to talk. And you're like, about what? About what? And they're like, let's meet over at the Olive Garden on Tuesday about noon. Yeah, you're always like, just spit it out. Yeah. Just say it. It's going to be weird, right?
3: Yeah, you ruined whatever number of hours or days there are between here and that.
0: Yes.
3: Everyone's ruined.
0: Yeah, and look, and it's a chick move, too, either you're at the party with them, and they're like, you're like, what's wrong, sweetie? We'll talk. We'll talk after the party.
1: What's up?
0: We'll talk it. No, you know what's up. If you don't know what's up, you should know what's up. But I'll tell you what's up after the party. It's like, okay, now it's ruined.
1: Well, it efficiently ruins the entire party and then afterward. And it's something you did,
0: right?
1: Obviously, so.
0: Dude would never do that. But the dude version of that is, listen, I'm going to need to see you in my office in about 4 days, 22 hours. We'll talk then. No. Just everyone, just spit it out. Say, when you tell the person you want to meet, that's when you spit it out. That's when you break up. That's when you fire them. That's when you do whatever, right?
3: Right.
0: Thank you. All right. AFI in studio tonight.
1: Hello.
0: We're going to, Drew, I want to talk about, I want to talk to the audience about taking a commercial in about 8 seconds.
3: What?
0: Yeah.
3: Taking a commercial?
0: All right. See, Drew has no idea what we're talking about. We'll take a little commercial break. I'm going to need to see you in the bathroom, Drew.
3: Spit it out.
0: All right. We'll be back.
1: That's what he's going to say in the bathroom.
0: Back after this.

0: everybody. It's Loveline. I'm Adam. That's Dr. Drew. This is my theme song.
1: Jimmy, well,
0: it's a song all the ladies hear as I slide in the bar. Now, I'm walking in slow motion. I have a leather jacket slung over my shoulder.
2: Members only.
0: Heads are turning. The ladies, only the ladies' heads are turning as I'm making my way past the bar, wearing some smoke shades. My hair's bouncing a little, you know, like when you walk in slow motion. It's a tight shot on the boots. I'm doing that sort of Tony Manero type of walk from Saturday Night Fever. And all eyes are on me.
2: Oh. I'm moving it. Then again, this is what's in their minds as they're looking across the room, Mr. Carolla.
0: Oh, no, true. No, really? They're not hearing what I hear?
3: They're hearing this.
0: Oh, man, that's why they're looking.
2: Oh, well, they're looking, they're just looking just because. But
0: oh, that's so
2: too,
0: brutal, Drew. You sure they're not hearing what I'm hearing?
2: I'm pretty sure.
0: They're hearing this?
2: This.
0: Yeah. Oh, man, that is rough. Okay. Sorry, Darren. That's enough of that nonsense. AFI is here tonight. Sing the Sorrow, name of the CD. Where is the CD? Are we going to hear it? Oh, it's right here. Well, we're going to hear something off the CD,
1: okay.
0: I think.
2: Let's do it this break.
0: Yeah, let's do it this break. I don't know what we're going to hear off the CD yet. We can figure that out. But, hey, Anderson, you got a CD over there?
4: I have nothing but that. I know they got, like, plenty over there because I was over there today and they have
2: so
4: a
2: we
4: lot.
2: So we can do it from over here. Yeah.
0: All right. Chris, you do it.
2: He's got one.
0: All right. All right. All right. Well, good times.
2: Take a call.
0: Yeah, take a call. Annie?
5: Hey.
0: You're 22?
5: Yeah.
0: What's up?
5: Me and my boyfriend have been together for about a year. And about 3 months ago, we started sleeping together. And I guess you could say it was starting to get kind of old for him because he wanted to know what I thought about anal sex. And I'll be the first to admit, I'm a pretty uptight person. And I'm just jokingly, I said, well, if you let me do you up the butt with, say, my dildo, then I'll let you do me up the butt.
0: Sure.
5: And
0: you can tell she has delicate sensibility.
2: Yeah, vanity flower, wilting flower, yes.
0: Yeah,
5: very sweet.
0: Probably picked that up in finishing school. Yeah, go ahead.
5: It totally blew my mind because he's like, okay. So here he is, like, down on all fours, I guess you could say.
0: Oh, wait a minute, wait a minute. He
2: serves himself up for you?
5: Yeah.
0: No, bogus, bogus. He doesn't just go, okay, and then immediately dive on all fours.
5: Oh, no. It wasn't like that quick. He was like, well, okay, if you want to. I thought he was like just, you know.
0: No.
1: You already had a dildo? You had a strap-on on when you were having the conversation?
0: He's from Ohio.
5: No, it was like in a drawer, and I just sort of pulled it out trying to see, you know, like how far he was going to take it.
2: Set the scene for you. Were you sitting in a restaurant when this conversation came up?
5: No. We were just in our bedroom.
2: Without your clothes on?
5: Well, we were, you know, in the process of making love, I guess you could say.
2: Yeah, and that's when he brought this up.
5: So and he brought it up.
2: And that's when she grabbed for the dildo.
0: Okay.
5: Of course, I'm sort of calling him gay, and I know that there's anything wrong with that, but...
2: At the time when you were penetrating him, you were calling him gay?
1: Wow, that's a great picture. That's interesting.
5: Well,
1: you're not that uptight if you have a dildo in your drawer, I'd like to say.
0: Yeah.
1: Must have
6: up your boyfriend's butt. You're gay.
0: He had a dildo in his drawers, too, at a certain point.
1: Probably,
0: Did you actually use the dildo on him?
5: Well, that's the next part. So I'm sitting here thinking, okay, this is, you know, mine. I use this.
0: Sure.
5: And I'm thinking, I don't really want to stick this up in his butt and then go back to doing my business with it.
0: Yeah,
5: fair enough. Time whenever he leaves for the weekend. So I sort of, you know, I'm sitting there thinking, and he's like, well, are you going to do it or not? He's sort of laughing at me.
0: You know, it's funny. She keeps saying, sitting here thinking, and I got the feeling that Annie does need to sit down to think. Like, if she was driving or jogging or up on her feet, that she would have difficulty with that
1: might
0: process.
1: Swoon. Might get faint.
0: Yeah, there are people that it's like, they blood's either in their calves or it's in their brain, man, and they got to sit down if they're going to focus.
1: I really like the image of her giving it to him with the dildo and calling him gay, though. Can we go back to that? I'm sorry, go on, Annie.
0: Annie, are you a big gal?
5: No, not really. But see,
0: let's get some dimensions real quickly. How tall are you?
5: About 5'6", 110 pounds.
0: Ooh, that's nice. All right. That's not a big gal.
5: Mm-hmm. Like, I mean, here, I don't want to, you know, use it on him, so...
0: Sure.
5: I grabbed one of his tone dialers, and I'm just like, well, I'll
4: what's
5: just
4: a tone
5: use
4: dialer?
5: It.
4: Yeah, what's a
6: That's
4: tone
6: one of those illegal things that dials a number.
1: Oh, a dialer.
6: Yeah.
4: Oh, dialer.
1: Those are great what if you're they? Starting band on tour.
2: What are they?
1: You put it up to a payphone.
5: Yeah, like
6: and it makes
5: ball.
6: The sound of a coin dropping in.
3: Oh, so you can make a
6: digital
3: free call.
1: Yeah. Free, long distance, whatever. But you can't stay there too long or the cops will come.
2: What do they look like?
1: They're just a little black... Wait, it's a little black box. You put a little black box up his butt?
5: Yeah.
6: Like that Eddie Murphy song.
1: A box? Couldn't you find a carrot or something?
2: He's building to a punchline. Go ahead and give us the punchline.
3: This sounds completely
2: bogus.
3: Yeah,
2: go ahead and give us the punchline.
3: By the way, the only reason you're staying on is because you're a female, because females don't tend to make bogus calls unless guys put them up to it. You know what I mean? It's like females don't rob banks unless Patty Hearst gets kidnapped by the SLA and they force her to rob a bank.
2: But there's going
3: to
2: be some punchline here about what came out of his rear.
3: All right, go ahead, Annie. Well, please get to it.
5: Well, either that or, like, the girl's a complete phone loser and a member of the PLA.
1: Ooh, zing.
3: PLA.
1: What?
5: PLA, phone loser.
1: What?
3: Okay. All right, are you giving a plug, Annie?
1: What does PLA mean?
5: Oh, yeah, shout out to...
3: All right, so
2: the bogusness came through. She went right into a shout-out instead of giving the punchline.
3: Well, maybe that was the punchline. But anyway, that was definitely a bogus call.
1: What the hell is a PLA?
3: I said,
1: I get it.
3: Quiet.
1: You called her bluff or whatever, yeah. And then the PLA must be some sort of like, oh, we're the phone losers,
6: yeah.
1: And this is a
6: jerky boys,
1: and we got you. That was pretty funny.
3: Well, wait a minute. Didn't I just say PLO?
2: PLA.
6: You said SLA.
3: Oh, I said SLA.
2: That's Patty Hearst.
3: Yeah, I'm cool. Yeah. Wait a minute, the PL is Palestine Liberation Organization. The SLA is the Simeon Liberation
6: Army. It's the phone losers something.
3: Oh, okay.
1: Phone not funny. All right,
3: well, anyway. And listen.
1: Phone more like not funny.
3: Let me explain something, too, ladies. That was a weak bogus call.
1: Yes. Yeah, totally.
3: It was weak. Now, here's what it is. You know what that is? That's like in the Special Olympics where the guy does a 100-yard dash and it takes him 20 minutes, but everyone's still clapping because he's a retarded guy. Yeah. If it wasn't a retarded guy, you'd be going, this is the world's slowest guy. This is the world's lamest runner. You would say this, if this was a guy and not a girl, and she wasn't from Ohio and didn't seem to... She had a little difficulty with the English language and stuff like that. You'd immediately say this is horrible. Yeah. This is weak. She should not be proud of this.
2: No.
3: She should not hold her head up high.
2: No.
3: We were just sort of bizarrely intrigued at her stupidity.
6: Mediocre effort.
1: Very mediocre.
3: That's right.
1: Subpar.
3: Thank you. Yeah. You give it a 5. Give it a 5.
1: That's generous. That is generous.
3: But let's talk about what was wrong with it. She said...
1: She said she was conservative.
2: No, it was right with it.
3: She said she was conservative, and in the next breath, she said she pulled the dildo out of the door, the drawer, and shoved it in his ass, and he immediately assumed all four.
2: Yeah, the story. But
3: she moved too fast. She needed to take a couple. Here's what she needed to do.
2: But she had enough of a build to keep us on with her for a while.
3: The second she said he was on all fours.
2: Yeah, we know it was bogus.
3: Everyone sort of fell off at that
1: point. I like
3: the
1: story. I wanted it to be real.
3: I wanted it.
1: Yeah,
3: I really wanted it. For those of us.
6: You know, I would like to hear a funny voice, maybe.
3: Oh, yeah. What about a crazy accent?
1: Yeah, a crazy voice.
3: Maybe sound like Latka from Taxi or something like that.
1: Yeah.
3: Whatever happened to that day, those days, like some guy, some 14-year-old doing a British accent or something? Drew, what happened to that?
6: Put some effort into
2: it. Tonight we'll bring it back.
1: The dialer? It's a box, you guys.
2: Whatever.
1: It's like this.
3: All right.
6: Yeah, moving right along.
3: All right. So.
2: Let's hear a song.
1: Whatever.
3: No, now we don't have time for a song.
2: Okay.
3: Oh, well, we can
6: damn
3: take...
6: you.
3: No, we're going to hear a song. But let's sell one more call.
2: All right, take one more call.
3: What do you like?
2: Bottom, there.
3: Bottom here?
2: Yeah.
3: All right, let's talk to Martha, who's 18. Martha?
7: Yeah?
3: What's up?
7: Well, I have a question about piercings. I want to pierce my nose to start it off, though. But I want to know if there's going to be any scarring or anything if I decide to take it out later.
2: What color skin do you have?
7: I'm really light.
2: Okay, so obviously more dark-skinned people tend to form keloids, and that's the risk of the deforming scars. And usually the nose pierces are real small.
3: They scar easier, dark-skinned people?
2: Yeah, tend to. And they keloid more.
3: Really?
2: And especially around the face and stuff. And so,
3: but just in general, they lose pigment and stuff, right?
2: They can also lose or get more pigment.
3: Jeez.
2: From irritation, even. Not
3: God won't give those people a break.
2: And then, certainly you won't. And then with the nasal piercing, it's usually a tiny little hole, and it closes up like within hours.
7: Usually,
2: little nose piercings.
3: Yeah,
6: a lot of facial piercings close up within
2: very
6: hours.
2: Quickly.
1: Yeah.
2: So,
3: Yeah. So if you get something, you got to keep it in, right?
2: Right.
3: And yeah. then you get that
2: well,
3: weird
2: she's
3: thing
2: worried where, about the scarring and
6: get a dot.
3: Eventually, it just looks like you had a weird little zit in your eye or something.
6: Yeah,
3: right?
6: You get a scar. You get a dot. Yeah. Like on your lips.
3: Yeah, that's cool.
2: All right. Times, huh?
3: All right. Here's the problem, though. Here's the problem with the nose piercings is, especially if it's just a little subtle thing, like a little stud, people don't notice it the first couple go rounds with you, and they think there's something. You're eating a donut, and there's something on your nose, or you got a zit or something. Yeah. Yeah, my sister had one, and, you know, they don't give people a heads up, and I was just, you don't want to say anything, but you're not sure what's going on. If you're going to do a nose thing, do something tribal. Do like a Denver boot or something on your nose.
6: Like a shrunken head.
3: Yeah, something like something orange, something big, like where we definitely like, hey, you got your nose pierced, and you're like haven't gotten out of your car yet, yeah. Like that kind of thing. Not where we're 2 feet from you, can't figure out what's going on with your face.
6: I got this one right here, and I used to have a black ball on it, so it looked like there's something stuck in between my teeth, but nobody'd ever tell me, even though they thought that.
3: I thought it was like broca flower.
6: Yeah,
3: in
6: but they wouldn't.
3: There, right?
6: They wouldn't say anything.
2: Is your gum
6: so.
2: Pierced?
6: It's a little thing that connects your gum and your lip.
2: The frenulum up there.
6: Yeah. Ooh. Is that what that's called?
2: Yeah.
3: Oh.
2: Piercers are into just taking out frenulums.
3: Yeah, they don't like that. Yeah, they're no fan of the frenulum.
2: Anytime where there's a fan of skin, like a web of any type, we're putting something through it.
1: They call them web piercers. Is that a web?
2: Yeah.
1: Is the thing below the tongue a web, too?
2: Yeah, but it's also a frenulum, yeah.
3: How come you don't get that? How come nobody does the between the fingers?
6: People do.
3: There's
6: people
3: a little,
6: do.
3: They
6: get yeah.
3: Oh, they do?
6: Yeah.
2: Hey, there you go.
3: All right. Well, there you
1: seems
3: go.
1: Disabling. I never understood. Mm. It very good.
3: Thanks for crapping on my point, fellas.
1: Sorry there, Alan.
3: All right, AFI in the studio. I'm going to give them a little talking to about what we used to call in the improv world yes and not only that, but during the break. And we'll be right back after this.

0: E191. Davey and Jade both here tonight. Hello. From AFI. We're going to hear something off their CD in just a second or so. I think we'll take a call first, take a question for the band. Corey?
1: Yeah.
0: You're 17?
1: Yep.
0: What's up?
1: All right. First, I'd like to say, Adam and Drew, you guys are great.
0: Thanks.
1: And AFI, your music just blows my mind.
2: Thank you. Thank you very much.
1: Your music is so great.
0: Okay.
2: Thank you.
0: I got a message from Engineer Anderson, which...
3: sort of an ambivalent message.
2: I wasn't sure what he meant.
0: Play the song now.
4: I thought that was Drew. I was like, no. Whoa.
3: we heard it. He didn't go over the air.
0: Yeah, I don't think it went over the air. But it did now because we just said
2: like
0: it.
2: Moses or something.
0: we're hey, thanks, Corey. The band loves you.
2: Thanks, thank you, Corey. Sorry, Corey.
0: We're gonna repay you by playing AFI song. You queued up there, Anderson? Yes, he is. Oh, we are? Oh. Chris, you queued up? This is called The Leaving Song, Part 2.

0: play this song. AFI, everybody. Yeah.
1: You like that?
0: Yeah, I do. And obviously the fans love it. Sherman, they're going nuts. Dave and Jade both here from the band. There they go again.
2: Anderson, what was the hurry to play that song?
0: Oh, we run out of time.
3: We have a reason here, believe me.
0: Okay.
2: What was it?
0: Oh, look, Drew, don't get into that. Whatever. Anderson's got to take a Duke.
3: I'll tell you Saturday, Drew. We'll talk Saturday.
0: I'll talk Saturday. All right. Anderson with his scary cryptic messages.
2: Well, that's the same
3: this
2: caller.
3: That was very cryptic.
0: Yeah, by the way, this is that same thing where, like, Bert, I'm going to need to see you in my office. No, not now.
2: Talk to you Saturday.
0: What's uncomfortable? Okay, 2 days is too much. You'll forget about it.
2: Yeah.
0: A half hour is too little. Let's call it 19 and a half hours from now. I'm going to need to see you in my office, all right? Okay. This, by the way, ranks up. Hold on. I'm done. I don't like these a-holes to do this. I don't like people bring up stuff and then can't talk about it. I just want to sock that person's stomach. Like, where they go, yeah, I got a development deal with USA Pictures. We're working on and you go, oh, what do you got cooking? Can't talk about it. Shut the F up.
1: Kind of like I did with the shelf earlier.
0: Yeah. Oh, no. Yeah, that's right. You brought up the shelf.
1: Sorry.
0: You know what he did with that shelf?
1: Punch him in the stomach.
0: He took the shelf and dangled it in front of us like yarn to our paws. Yeah. You know what I mean? Just dangled it in front of it. And then what he did? He took it all away, man. Yeah. Took it all away.
3: Do you guys want to know?
0: You built this world.
2: Yes, I want to know.
0: Yeah.
3: I'll tell you later.
2: Oh.
1: I didn't mean to do that. It was unintentional.
4: It involves poo. You could probably put it together.
1: I'll tell you off the air. I promise.
0: I don't mind it when it has to do with poo. I don't like it when people get pompous and talk about their projects.
2: Let's hear about the shelf in a few seconds.
0: Oh, what's that movie about? And they go. I can't really tell you about it because you understand.
2: Right. They shouldn't have brought up the first.
0: Yeah.
2: Place.
0: A, don't bring it up, and B. It's a crappy idea. I'm almost positive it's a horrible idea, your horrible movie or sitcom idea, so what am I going to do? And then C, what's the implication? I'm going to get drunk and start talking at a party. I'm going to take the idea for myself and run with it.
1: Yeah.
0: Really? That's how I am? I'm just going to take your horrible sitcom idea and then pretend it's mine and go re-pitch it to the same network you already pitched it to? Son of a bitch. Drew, I'm fired up now.
2: Right,
0: I've had an ass full of this business. AFI in studio tonight. We'll take a quick break. We'll be right back.

0: Love Live, Fast Grown Outlaw Radio, North America. Tell you what, kids, we got a 50,000 watt flamethrower over here. Drew, you know what I'm this close to doing? Do you know what I'm going to do right now?
1: Don't do it. He'll do it.
0: I'll drop trial right now. I'll do it. Swear to Christ, I'll drop trial. Drew, you know I'll do
1: He'll do it.
0: Don't make me do it.
1: He's wild.
0: Drew. You've never seen me actually drop trial before, but you heard me talk about 75,000 times, right? And you know I'm just crazy enough to do it this time, right? But I swear I will drop trial.
1: He's crazy.
0: I could drop trial. I'll drop trial. I'm going to drop trial. I might drop trial. Go kill myself. Then drop trial. Yeah.
1: That's funny.
0: Yeah. David J. Both here, AFI. Boy, I tell you, these guys rock. Tell you what, right now. Tell you right, don't know anything about the band, but I know they rock, man. I'll tell you what, don't lie about the band. Trying to pretend like I know about the band. I like the band. Tell you, these guys are great, man. Great personal friends. They rock. Don't make me drop trial. I swear I will drop trial. True, tell him I'll drop trial.
1: I'll do it.
0: I'll drop trial.
1: Don't tell him. I'll drop trial.
0: I don't make me drop trial.
2: The Ace Rockola?
0: Yeah, we'll just do it. Just a little morning radio there for a second.
1: I'm
0: out of control, man.
1: The CD stopped. The guy, like, he realized he was sitting there.
0: Well, you were listening to what?
1: Another radio station.
0: True. You can't listen to other radio stations.
1: Mm-hmm. I'll drop trial if I didn't.
0: Yeah, I'll drop trial. All right.
1: But he comes out and goes, that's 7 minutes for something.
0: Had to get to the time.
1: He starts giving time. And like somebody trains them to do that
2: stuff?
1: That's
2: very authentic.
0: Radio guys, here's what they tell you. They tell you in those morning zoo.
1: To do that stuff?
2: That's very authentic.
0: Radio guys.

0: 32 degrees in Hollywood. That's 28 degrees from 100 degrees. That's 48 degrees from 140 degrees. It's 100. The surface of the sun is 7 million degrees. It's 78. That's 5,600,228 away from the temperature of the sun. Yeah, when you're buying math, you're buying time. It's like when people say, they do that thing where they go, I would like to ask a question, and the question is the following. And then they say the question. That's time for them to think. That's what they do in radio. That's what they do with the weather all the time. They do that with the time. They keep busting in with the time, and they do the traffic's that way. Traffic's that way, too. Okay. But, Drew, that's radio, buddy.
1: I guess so.
0: Got to waste.
1: I just didn't know that.
0: You got to stretch. You got to stretch. Really doing the math on the time. That's a radio thing. Like as if 7:45 unclear. Hey, 7:40. Like you ever ask a guy on the street, hey, what time you got, buddy? And he goes 5:30. And then he goes, that's 30 minutes away from. No. 5:30 does it. You're good, right? Are we good?
1: Good.
0: You're perfect.
1: Perfect.
0: You know, 5:32. Do you still know what time it is?
1: Yes, I do.
0: You don't need to know it's 28 from 6?
1: No.
0: Okay. Or the top of the hour? Okay. Fantastic. Hey, blah, blah, blah, blah, blah, blah, drop and trap, blah, blah, blah, blah, blah, blah, blah. Got a leather fanny pack and a mullet, blah, blah, blah. I'm fat, but I still wear tight shirts with no sleeves, blah, blah, blah, because I got big arms, blah, blah, blah, blah, blah, blah. I got a little skinny beard, so I don't look like I have a double chin, blah, blah, blah, blah, blah, blah, blah, blah, blah. All right, thank you.
2: Wow, man.
0: Yeah, that was my strip club DJ.
2: That was an assault. That was a full attack.
0: I would love to go to a strip club that was just DJ less. Yeah. You know what I mean? That would be my whole thing. Like, my whole thing, I'm going to open a strip club, and here's what it's going to say. It's going to go, the chicks are fat, but no DJ. You get to actually sit there like a human being without the carnival barker air traffic controller behind you screaming out who to get on what stage and how, fellas, we need your money and the businessman's like, you could actually just sit there and enjoy your boner. All right. Where is we? Yes, Eva. You know, I'm so Pavlovian that if that song even comes on the radio, I'm gonna drive it. It's a blah, blah, blah, blah, blah.
1: Yesenia?
0: Yesenia?
3: Yeah.
1: 15.
0: Yesenia, you're 15?
3: Yes.
0: What's up?
3: Well, I just want to say hi to AFI. I love you guys.
1: That's what she
2: did. Hi, Yesenia.
3: I think your lyrics are really beautiful in your songs.
2: Thank you very much.
3: I wanted to get a piercing on my tongue, but my mom won't let me. But she'll let me get a tattoo, and I don't want a tattoo. I want a piercing. So how do I convince her?
4: Get a tattoo of a piercing on your tongue.
0: Mm-hmm. Yeah.
2: That's the obvious answer. Don't get a tattoo.
3: Yeah, I don't want a tattoo.
1: What if she got a tattoo in the inner lip or something?
2: Oh, yeah.
1: Hardcore.
0: Yeah, like cattle do that.
2: Lots of people.
4: But you could get a little tattoo of a little, like, ball on your tongue.
0: Yeah.
4: It'd be two-dimensional.
2: I don't understand that. A tattoo is so much harder to get rid of than a piercing, especially an oral piercing.
3: Maybe she knows that I don't want a tattoo and that I won't get it for sure.
0: Yeah, I suspect that's the strategy she's playing.
2: It's not very nice.
4: Little thing called psychology.
3: Can I just get it, like, I don't know, behind her back and then it's over and done with it?
2: She'll see it.
0: Let me ask this. Is your dad not around?
3: No, nobody's around.
1: No, I mean, in your life.
3: Oh, just kidding, haha. Yeah, he's here.
0: He is?
3: Yeah.
0: How come he doesn't, does he figure into this decision?
3: He says it's okay, but my mom says no.
1: Your dad says it's okay? Do you have older sisters?
3: No.
1: So somebody broken your dad in or down, as it were?
0: What does your dad do?
3: He's a construction worker.
0: Oh, yeah, so he's drunk. I understand. He doesn't know your daughter's trying to be, hey, you're high. Piercings are hot. Oh yeah. Hello, you sweetness. Come here. What are you doing in my living room? Yeah. No, don't answer. Just come in.
2: Yes.
3: Yeah
0: that's construction.
1: He does that?
3: Yes.
2: What?
0: Uh oh. Wait a minute. Your dad's not into you, is he?
3: I don't know. No.
0: No, but you don't. Does he drink?
3: No, he doesn't. No drinking at all. No drinking.
1: He smokes pot. Yeah, smokes pot.
0: He smokes weed?
3: No.
0: What's he do?
3: He doesn't do anything. He's
0: okay.

0: Regular
1: is he good,
0: guy.
1: Is he a good guy? You love him?
0: I do, but no, never mind. Yeah, I love him.
2: But what?
1: What'd he do?
0: Well, he molested me when I was younger.
1: Well, we did.
0: Yeah.
1: Oh, sorry for that unfortunate scenario.
0: If you're
1: Wait a second. How old were you?
0: I was, I think, 11. Yeah.
2: And he wasn't drunk when he did it?
0: Huh?
2: And he wasn't drunk?
0: No.
1: Have you
2: reported this?
0: No.
1: Is he has stopped, though, right?
0: Yeah, he has.
1: I get, you know what? I know this is going to sound like cruel, but this is why it's okay, because it's like when you F your daughter when she's 11 and now she's 15 and wants to borrow a car, get the tattoo or whatever, like, you got to go like, yeah, go ahead, because your worst nightmare is sort of just piping up, right? You just like anything, be quiet,
2: don't talk.
1: Yeah, go ahead and do what you need to do. I'm cool. We're cool.
2: Yeah.
3: Where's my bourbon?
1: Oh, what a horrible, horrible individual.
0: I have to go.
1: Oh, did your mom find out about this?
0: My phone's dying.
1: Does your mom know what your dad did to you?
0: No, she doesn't.
1: Tell her.
2: Tell her, please.
0: No,
1: please tell her.
0: I don't want to cause any problems anymore.
1: Well, you're causing enough trouble with the piercings and the tats. Just tell her about this. Or get some help. Would you please talk to some counselors or something?
2: Talk to somebody at school, right?
0: Okay.
1: All right. Please do. Please. Okay? Trust us. Okay.
2: Wow.
1: You know, there's a fair amount of people that call this show that if they haven't been molested by their dad...
2: Wait a minute. I was going to say, somebody who calls this show who hasn't been molested by their dad?
1: Well, there's that one guy.
2: Oh, that one guy. Yeah, you're right.
1: That was the first year I was here.
2: Yeah, you're right. You're right. Yeah.
1: He dialed the wrong number.
2: Yeah, yeah. Right. I remember now, yeah.
1: No. There's a fair amount of people, women that call this show, that either they were molested, or I think if you asked them, do you think your dad would have a go at you if he had a couple of beers? They'd be like, probably might make a move.
4: Who are these guys,
1: stepdad.
4: Wow.
1: It's like, really? This is the kind of thing where if I came from another planet and I just landed here and he said, like, do you think anyone in entire history has ever screwed their own daughter? I'd be like, I don't know. Maybe it's happened once. I couldn't imagine that this would ever go on. Like, what? Like, could there be anything further from your mind as an individual, as a human being that was even remotely put together? You know what I mean? I mean, that wasn't complete. If you didn't think you were Napoleon, you know what I'm saying? Oh. And Drew, quit pounding. What's going on? Leave Lauren alone. I was right in the middle of a rant there.
2: I just
1: can't believe that it's as prevalent as it is.
4: I know. Well, like, who are these people?
2: Here's the thing, though. Back in the day when, say, Freud stumbled upon all this, he thought it was all fantasy. He couldn't believe that it happened. He assumed it was something people were making up and just having some sort of fantasy, because it was incomprehensible.
1: Oh, really?
2: Yeah.
1: Oh, and so stays.
2: And then when that happens to enough people, about 60% of those people will abuse multiple other children.
4: All right.
2: And so now it has growth built into it, right? It's an exponentially growing problem.
1: Yeah.
2: And then we come into a culture that goes, hey, if somebody's like sex, they're just a horny whatever. And no one goes, hey, there's an acting out behavior.
1: There's all the shame part and people not wanting to turn in and talk.
2: Yeah, I understand that. But the problem is we reinforce the acting out that comes from this.
1: Yeah.
2: Which is, you know, somebody sees a girl who's sexually provocative, they go, well, she likes sex as much as I do. She just wants it the way I do, right?
1: Yeah.
2: And they take advantage and exploit.
1: Right.
2: She remains a victim. And then they go on to the next one.
1: Right. But we got a radio show out of it, so no complaints.
2: So there you go. Good times.
1: Felicia?
0: Yeah.
1: You're 16?
0: Yep.
1: What's up?
0: Well, okay. I have this crush on this gothic guy. Like, in my first period class, he's a total goth.
1: Mm-hmm.
0: But I just dress like, kind of like whatever, but like, I don't know how to approach him because I have this crush on him because I guess the way he looks, it's like kind of sexy. And I just wanted to know how I would go up to him just out of nowhere. Like, just go up to him.
4: Well, just talk to him.
0: Like,
4: he's probably afraid of girls.
1: Would you be into him if he wasn't a goth guy?
0: I don't think so, because a lot of people don't think like he looks all that good, but I think that's totally sexy.
1: I know, but what I'm saying is
2: it's just the attire. It's just the makeup. Yeah.
0: I don't really know him, but I want
2: to. So anybody could dress up like that, and that would be attractive to you.
0: I guess, yeah.
2: How are you around Halloween time?
1: Wow.
4: Yeah, you need to get your goth thing going. Like, get a top hat made out of mesh. Mm-hmm. Get some bats flying around inside of it.
1: Yeah.
4: And, you know,
0: like, I'm totally into that, but I don't dress like it.
1: Right. So yeah, well, made that up, he probably needs some. That's a cool look. The
4: yeah, she's already into it.
1: Bats in the belfry.
4: Wait, is, to be so common.
3: Is he cute though? I mean, like,
0: yeah,
3: what if you took what if you took off the eyeliner and the white face?
0: I don't know. I've never seen him without it. I don't know.
1: So I've been burned a few times.
3: This is weird. It's a different. It's
1: take
3: a different
1: the lad
3: day.
1: Home. He takes off the black duster or the eyeliner,
4: like,
1: and everything comes on. It's a mess. It's a mess. He's wearing a truss system that's holding him together.
3: Wow.
1: Yeah. All right. We'll go talk to him tomorrow.
0: Well, I don't have. Well, but how? Like, what would I say?
1: All right. Let's do it. Let's do
3: I'll
1: a little.
3: I'll give you a hint. Go up to him and say, "Sisters of Mercy."
1: Yeah.
3: It'll be great. Just say that to him. No problem. And if he doesn't respond, then you don't want to talk to him anyway. It's a poser.
1: All right.
2: There you go.
1: Do you got that, Felicia?
0: Sisters of Mercy.
3: That's right.
4: And
3: that's
4: the top
3: right.
4: hat.
3: Yeah, but be sure to be wearing the top hat with the bats in it.
0: Oh, okay.
1: Just all go right. talk to him. Give him the Sisters of Mercy thing. What is that?
2: He's dressed like that just to attract people like her, so he'll be
1: right.
2: delighted.
3: It's an event.
2: He'll
3: brew. To attract people like her?
2: Well, somebody, and she's the one that's somebody.
1: It's working.
3: That's good.
1: Yeah.
4: She says she's a square, though, and he's like this cool guy.
1: Joel?
5: Yeah, so there's a fly that's native to Northern
1: All right, hold
5: Mexico.
1: On, hold on a second. You're 24 years old,
4: Cliff Clavin.
1: Why did you call the show, Cliff?
5: Okay, so there's a fly that's native to Northern Mexico.
1: Right.
5: Well, when ingested, this fly acts as a blood thinner. And there's an old wives' tale that if your husband has erectile difficulties, you can put this fly in his food. Uh-huh. So as to thin his blood and aid his erection.
1: Uh-huh.
5: And this old wives' tale made it to America, and this is what we call Spanish fly.
1: I see. And do you have the answers to any other riddles we haven't tried to get to the bottom of tonight?
5: Yes.
1: What else?
5: Next time you're in a bookstore, pick up a book on dating for idiots.
2: Called Cracked.
5: Guarantee there's
1: That's
5: a
1: Drew's
2: That's
1: book.
2: My book, called Cracked.
1: All right, but wait,
4: good work, good luck.
1: But wait a second.
5: On foods that cause flatulence.
1: Were we talking about Spanish
2: no.
1: fly?
2: No. I don't know where he came from with this.
5: No. I'm on a day back. And these are just things.
1: Shanna stage by Shanna stage by businessman slide agent free on Friday plenty of parking ATM machine. I just love when the guy does a little business in between the announcing. You know, when he's like, he has to get the chicks over to where they need to be. Like, once he'll be right in the middle of his thing, and then he'll be like, Darlene, say fine, and then he goes right back into the thing. Let me tell you what I think is an offense. I was talking to some guys at work today about New York. They got these weird, like, little peep shows and stuff like that. They've cleaned it up
2: just
1: a little bit, but you got to look around a little. You got nowhere to go. But, you know, in the back of the peep show, like, the thing slides open. The chicks, that's also where they keep their personal stuff. I saw a collapsible stroller and a box of tampons back there a couple of years ago. And I thought, this is against the Geneva Convention. Listen, ladies.
3: Not good for the fantasy.
1: Yeah, and you know what I like to do? You know how they have, this is my dream job. I just came up with a great idea. There's people that walk around. They're professional shoppers. They're testers. You know, there's businesses. This is a job. Here's a job. I mean, I'm not making this one up, but the next one I'm going to make up, which is I go to your business. I go to your restaurant. I go to your supermarket. I pose as a customer, and then I tell you how the service was. Were people helpful? Could we find the product? So on and so forth. This is people do this. I think they call them like professional shoppers or professional whatevers. I would like to do this for strip clubs. I would go in and be like, Darlene, start telling me about her old man who beat her about a minute and a half into the Van Halen song. That's a no-no right there. So you may want to talk to her about that. Also, I asked the question, because they do this all the time. Like, you talk to these strippers, and you're like, so what do you do during the day? Just tan yourself? And they go, I got three kids, so I look after them. And you're like, okay. Yeah. See, that I would report them. I should go to strip clubs and just, you know, report back. Yeah, I saw the tampon box in the back of the I saw the collapsing stroller. She talked about her kids and her old man. I went to a strip club with David Allen Greer, His stripper told him that she was stabbed 27 times wow. by her old man. Wow. And I was like, you feel bad for her, but it's killing the wood. I mean, to stab 27 times. Go to hell! That was him. Yeah, I would just, this would be a good gig for me, right? Going from club to club.
2: Yeah.
1: Sing.
2: Well, it'd be right up your alley.
1: Yeah.
2: It'd be just what you love it. It's like how loving your work.
1: And then reporting, here's what you need to do. Here's what we could improve upon. You know, here's some faux pas. You guys talked about your kids. You became human beings. That was a mistake. You know what I'm saying?
2: Yeah.
1: All right, Drew.
2: I'm just thinking about the workforce, the state-run workforce sort of organizations we have where they check up on the safety of the workforce and all.
1: Oh, like OSHA?
2: OSHA.
1: I call this JIZA.
2: JIZA, something like that.
1: Ah! All right, here we go. Speak to Crystal.
6: Yeah.
1: What Anderson screaming in the mic that time? Anderson?
7: I'm sorry, I was just telling you to give the rules while I play the song. That'd be good. That'd be funny. We're live, so never mind. The rules. Right. The rules you came up with.
1: I don't know what the rules I came up with.
7: You came up with a bunch of rules just now.
2: Really?
1: Oh, okay.
2: For what? For going to strip clubs? Or?
7: Right. It would have been funny. Would have been good. Show. We missed it. Sorry. We're
1: good.
7: On live. We're
1: good.
7: On live.
1: Window is slammed shut. And it's
7: closed. Locked. Done.
1: Been painted. You understand? Crystal?
6: Yes.
2: 18. What's
1: you're
2: up?
1: 18. What's up?
6: I just wanted to see if it's possible to get pregnant when you're on your period.
2: It's possible, yes.
6: It is? Okay.
1: But not.
2: Yeah. Obviously less likely. Yeah.
1: Very. Quite a bit less likely.
2: Less
1: yes.
2: likely, yeah. But
1: technically
2: hard
1: possible.
2: To tell. I mean, you may have some mid-cycle bleeding. You may not even be having your period. You may just
1: but
2: be
1: if then you're having your period, isn't it sort of mathematically impossible
2: it's
1: by
2: not,
1: virtue of the fact you're it's a period?
2: It's not because there can be things released at different times and things, so it's possible.
1: Yeah. I don't chance it. I just go down on my ladies when they're on the rag. You know what I mean?
3: Totally rad.
1: Yeah.
2: Correct. You're hardcore, dude.
1: Yeah, I'm into it, man. I dig the essence. hey, Crystal.
2: Natural, man.
1: It's natural, dude. Crystal.
6: Yes.
1: So your boyfriend does he have? You guys have a lot of sex when you're on your period?
6: No. I was just asking. I didn't know if it was possible or not.
2: Still, I don't consider it a means of preventing pregnancy. Just don't keep that morning after pill around and use a condom. Okay.
6: Okay.
2: Okay.
1: All right.
2: Or get on the pill.
1: All right, let's have an interesting question from Wednesday.
6: All right, I want to know how the whole anal asshole the size of a mason jar joke started.
2: We haven't had it in a while, actually.
1: Yeah.
2: I'm surprised you brought it up now.
1: Now, here's the deal. The punchline for this bogus call would be... Sorry, baby doll.
2: No, that was
6: it. Okay.
1: Oh, okay.
2: Not wanting us to give it out so we don't get deluged with calls.
1: Oh,
2: but
1: okay.
2: Go ahead and give it out.
1: It's very feminine, shh, by the way. Anderson just left
2: that
1: line.
2: Wasn't him. It was a drop.
1: Oh, because yeah. It sounded like a queef.
2: Do it again. See?
1: That was Anderson yeah. doing a drop of a chick shushing.
2: Yes.
1: Oh.
6: Red Wing?
1: But it could have been Wednesday.
2: Could have been, but it wasn't. I knew it was one of his drops. So
1: oh, okay. Hey, boy. So that Anderson, he's a riddle that you're not interested in solving. It's really what it is. Like, it's
7: shut
1: really
7: up, damn it.
1: It's like when you're sitting at the dentist office and you flip over a magazine and you see something and you go,
2: whatever.
1: You see, you look at it and you go, nah. All right, just so, stare at the ceiling.
7: Shut up.
1: All right. guy called. How many years ago, Drew?
2: Probably 5 years ago.
1: Maybe more.
2: What?
1: Right. Say more like.
6: So I want to thank you guys. You guys make my nights very, very hilarious.
1: Is that Hello? Another drop?
2: I know that's her. But listen, just listen to the story. I'm just going to tell you okay. where it came from, right?
1: All right. Okay. I'm going to put you on hold for a second. Did the night, did it just take a, did it veer toward the surreal just about 8 minutes ago?
2: It,
1: something happened?
2: It was like a missile that got off trajectory and went right into the ocean.
1: Into the ocean or,
2: yeah.
1: or into the Twilight Zone? Yeah, like it's a little bizarre. Yeah. Like everything was going smoothly for a while.
3: I can't believe there's not a Twilight Zone drop.
1: Somewhat strange. Okay, anyway, here's the point. Many years ago, I think it was about 6 or 7 years ago, somebody called. Now, this was a fat guy who wore a hockey jersey who I saw when I was in Arizona doing some
2: Tucson.
1: Kind of radio thing.
2: From Tucson, yeah.
1: Right. He called up. He did a bogus call. And at the end of all his bogus calls, he would end with the punchline, she had an asshole the size of a mason jar. That's how it would end.
2: And he said, I actually ended up talking to him some years later. He called in,
1: right,
2: and was actually had a real question. He was kind of a screwball car salesman, and
1: right,
2: and but he would, and he felt guilty, and he told the whole story about how the answer to the size of the mason jar was something apparently you had said.
1: Yes,
2: and he thought it was so funny, he picked up on it, and kept going with it.
1: All right, I knew it was witty and clever. I just didn't know I said.
2: But then people didn't realize that it was one guy doing it. They thought it was some sort of international, again, Geneva Convention code for bogus call.
1: And then other people picked it up and ran with it, too.
2: Right.
1: Yeah. Okay.
3: So it's on again.
2: So everyone was ending their bogus calls with this punchline.
3: As they will be starting now.
2: And tonight, yes.
1: But yeah, look, I've said it many times. We leave at 12. I don't care if they're all bogus calls between 10 and 12. This song's out by 12. Now, if someone makes a rule that says you have to take 10 legitimate calls a night, then I'll go insane. But they could all be bogus. It's fine with me, right?
2: I know that's true.
1: Yeah, it's like I feel like if I'm a cop and there's no crime and I don't hand out any tickets and I don't get anything done during the beat that I'm on, then so be it. I just go home. I don't pout. Right, Drew?
2: I pout.
1: Okay. AFI in studio tonight. We'll take a quick break. We'll be right back. Hey, everybody. It's Loveline. I'm Adam. That's Dr. Drew. Dave and Jade both here from AFI. Dear, dear, dear, dear, dear, dear friends, AFI in studio tonight. Drew was just talking during the break. We're going to do a new season of Crank Anchors, by the way, on Comedy Central. Started 2 days ago. I didn't say a word.
8: I want to go to Hawaii. Yay! I want to go to Hawaii.
1: You know, here's what a horrible pimp I am. We're on Sunday night, Monday night, and Tuesday night when Crank Anchors is on at 10 o'clock. It's the premiere. It's the second season or the third season or however they work it. I'm the executive producer of the show. I was in the first episode. Didn't mention a word about it. Thought about it. Never said a word about it all three nights. Too busy complaining about parking tickets
2: dropping
1: trowel. But Drew was just talking during the break about wanting to do some more Crank Anchor calls, and the guys were sitting here from AFI, I think listening with half a ear, probably wondering what Drew was talking about. And I just thought this would be a good time to hear with the new season of Crank Anchors going and everything. It'd be a good time to hear Drew's crank call where he hipped it up for the kids.
3: You did a crank call?
1: Well, yeah, me and Drew did one as Adam and Drew from Loveline, but we put a little different spin on it. We told this kid that we're calling him and we're putting a tape together because we're trying to get the show back on MTV.
3: Oh.
1: But MTV told Drew he had to be a little more urban, a little more with it in order to get on TV. Yeah. So Drew got a little... He skewed a little younger and a little more urban during this call.
4: That's your show, Crank Anchors?
1: Yep.
4: Yeah, that's a great show.
1: Oh, thank you.
4: Yeah.
1: You have it?
2: I have to leave. I can't listen to this.
1: Drew can't listen. It's too humiliating.
8: Drew, just sit there like a man. Come on.
1: All right. Let's hear it.
9: Hello?
1: Hi, is Bo in?
9: Okay, hold on.
1: All right.
9: Hello?
1: Bo, this is Adam Carolla.
9: Hi.
1: You know the show Loveline, right?
9: Hell yeah.
1: Yeah, good. Are you in a room that's quiet where we can talk a little bit?
9: Well, I knew where I jack off.
1: Yeah, go
2: where you jack off.
1: Yeah, go where you jack off.
9: All right.
1: There All right. You there?
2: We're in the barn. That's good.
9: Yeah.
1: Okay. So, Bo, what we're doing here is we're putting together a tape for MTV because we're trying to get the show back on the air.
9: Oh, hell yeah, man.
1: And we're going to have Drew kind of hip it up a little, be a little more urban, okay?
2: Dr. Drew in the hizzy.
9: Hell yeah.
1: All right, so let's just take it like a regular Loveline call, and we'll just start at the beginning. Bo, right. 18, you're on Loveline. What's your problem?
9: Well, the problem is I have no sex life.
2: But why ain't you got no play, playa?
9: I don't know.
2: So you ain't hitting the skins.
9: Yeah.
2: Motherfucker. You undoubtedly are looking to get the throbbing guzzle. You see what I'm saying?
9: Yeah, I feel ya.
2: In the meantime, you're sitting in the hizzy by yourself, thinking about a little palooza action. In the meantime, your dong ain't doing shit. We heard when the call picked up. You got all those shorties running around there. You got to get out there and get your bitch spunk drunk. You feeling me? Your church. You feeling me?
9: Yeah, I hear you.
2: If you had a hizzy, you'd be out of the house. I'm telling you, nigga, that it would put you into the mode where you would have no problem to get that freaky shit going. 24/7 flowing semen here in your house, in your hizzy, for chizzy.
9: go with the flow. Don't talk like it. Just talk the way you want to.
7: So I didn't have to use all that freak who tore up the ass, Areola Palooza, Muffio Tang, throbbing guzzle crap in the ass. Shit, right?
9: Fuck them. Be yourself. Who gives a shit what they want?
7: Look, motherfucker, I'm telling you, don't be a player hater. Because when you tap her in the ass, you ain't going to be interested in pistol rubbing no more. And the digit is dizzle. And in the hizzy for chizzy, you're going to be great on the QT for real.
9: Stay fresh, nigga.
7: All right.
9: All right.
7: Peace out.
1: Peace out.
4: Where'd you get that stuff?
1: We wrote it all down on these Marks-A-Lot boards and held it in front of him, reporting.
4: I totally pictured you. You're flowing with it, though. That's pretty good.
1: Oh, yeah. Nice doctor. He can read.
3: Oh, man.
1: That's good times.
10: Snoop Doggy Dogg and Dr. Drew was at your door.
3: Apparently.
1: All right, let's talk to
2: you. We can recreate that character again this
1: week. Drew, you come up with a good idea. We'll get you back on this season.
2: Oh, dear.
1: Now, listen. You wanted to do crank calls last season,
2: yeah.
1: And I came up with all the ideas.
4: Yeah. Call,
1: now,
4: call
1: you come up with a good one, and we'll do it.
4: Call up, like, hip-hop stations and pretend to be, like, a white rapper.
1: Yeah.
4: You're trying to, like, get them to play your demo tape.
2: So I'll leave me behind and just become white guy being rapper, too.
1: I don't know. I think you got to be Dr. Drew in the hizzy.
2: But why ain't you got no play, playa?
1: Cynthia?
11: Yeah.
1: If you had a hizzy, you could have a... House. Cynthia?
11: Yeah.
1: What's up?
11: Okay, first off, I have to say, Adam, you're the sexiest person I've ever seen.
1: Yeah, that's true.
11: And I love AFI. You're the guys that inspired me to actually start a band and everything like that. So
3: that's
11: I love
3: awesome.
11: You guys. You guys are coming to Fresno next Wednesday, so I'm definitely going to be there.
3: Oh, cool.
4: Cool.
11: All right, my problem is, me and my boyfriend, we try to have sex. And I want to know if it's physically impossible not to have intercourse. And I think it's all because of me.
1: Oh, you're saying it is physically, you guys couldn't have intercourse?
11: No, like, we try, and, like, he barely puts his head in, and it really hurts. Like, there's, like, a shooting pain.
2: Right. Yeah. Well, that happens sometimes. Either because of vaginismus or because of anxiety.
1: And when you say his head, you're talking about the end of his penis, right?
11: Yeah, I mean, the tip of his penis.
1: Yeah. Okay, right. Okay. Because otherwise, sure.
2: Yeah. No, natural enough, that might hurt.
1: Yeah.
11: We've done it. We've tried. Like, we've been trying at least like maybe 4 times a week for the past 2 months, and it doesn't seem to ease up or anything.
1: God bless you for having that kind of dogged determination. Yeah. 4 times a week for 2 months and no sale.
2: Well, how about the guy? Oof.
1: Drew, ask the regular question.
2: Have you had a pelvic exam recently?
11: Yes.
2: And do you still have a hymen?
11: Excuse me?
2: Do you still have a hymen?
11: I believe I do.
2: Okay. Maybe there's some difficulty.
11: He's the first person I've ever been intimate with.
2: Yeah, but you've had pelvic exams.
11: Yes.
1: Yeah.
2: And did they tell you you used to have a...
11: They still say that I'm a virgin.
2: Okay. Maybe there's a difficulty rupturing the hymen. That's something that can happen sometimes.
11: That's what I'm wondering, because I think it might be because of my size. I'm not sure.
2: Well, there's anatomic problems sometimes.
1: Is he a big boy?
11: Honestly, yeah. But he's really skinny, and it really doesn't look like it.
2: All right. And then more common.
1: Oh, but he is. Oh, sweet. Right. That's nice. Well, you mean it's skinny or he's skinny?
11: No, he is extremely thin. He's
1: extremely thin, but got a big sterno log between his legs, right?
11: Yes.
2: As you usually say honker.
1: That's nice. See, it's a relative thing.
2: Yeah, I see.
1: Yeah.
2: Okay.
1: See, I'm a little hippie, and it kind of... Well, anyway, it's not
2: Cynthia,
1: good. Yeah.
2: You know,
1: maybe the hymen's there.
2: Well, now finally, then, were you sexually abused, or is there a reason you'd be having sort of a physical reaction to this?
11: I have been.
2: Yeah,
1: you have been sexually abused.
2: That's the more common thing.
1: All right, that's what it is.
2: When we get pelvic pain and vaginal pain, when you've been sexually abused.
11: So
1: what happened? Who sexually abused you?
11: I was sexually raped and molested by my grandfather.
1: Oh, grandfather, is he dead?
11: Oh yes.
1: Oh, he is.
11: Yes.
1: Oh, that's great.
11: Yeah.
1: What happened?
11: Well, he's from Mexico, and he came up to visit, and it was the first time ever meeting him, and that happened. The police had come to him, and he was already dead.
1: I didn't know he was from another culture. We can't judge. We cannot judge. There's only different. It's not better. It's not worse. Just different. We can't judge. I thought he was an American guy.
11: Yeah.
1: If he's from Mexico, we can't judge. That's a country that's rich in tradition, Drew. Rich in tradition. We don't know.
2: All cultures are the same.
1: Yeah, how they're all the same. We cannot judge. All right. So, but he died, right?
11: Oh yeah.
1: What happened, Eve?
11: I believe he had a heart attack about.
1: That's too bad.
11: Yeah. Oh well.
1: Yeah, I wish it was something worse than that. Yeah, okay. So, have you got any therapy for this?
11: I've been in therapy ever since I was 7.
1: Great. Really?
2: That's why you don't get that.
1: Yeah, that's why you don't sound you don't sound whacked out.
11: Yeah.
1: Right, your parents were aware of this?
11: Well, I've listened to you guys since I was like 8, so.
2: Wow.
1: Holy Christ. Oof. I'm going to kill myself. So your parents knew it, but they found out what happened and they got you some help?
11: They're divorced, and so my dad didn't find out about it until I was at least 14 years old.
1: And who's was this your mother's father?
11: No, it was my mom's grandfather. It was my great grandfather.
2: Oh my god!
1: Great grandfather?
11: Yes. Ugh.
1: But in Mexico, and again, we can't judge, but we can't judge.
2: He was
1: 47. Just can't judge. Yeah, he was his late 30s at the time, right? Average.
11: No, I believe he was about 60.
1: About 60. Still
2: a great grandfather.
1: Pretty young for a great grandfather.
11: Yeah.
1: Okay, so, okay, well, anyway, mom's side or dad's side? Mom's side. All right, so I'm sure something heinous happened to her at some point, too. But,
11: to my
2: mother? Yeah.
1: Yeah.
11: She's a whack job.
1: Yeah,
2: because of course, happened,
1: right?
2: Because
1: she grew up.
11: She want me to go to the AFI concert, so I mean, come on.
1: Well, now that's criminal. Insane. Now she needs to be
3: that's
1: locked
3: out of
1: up.
3: Line.
1: Yeah, she
3: come on now.
1: Yeah, she needed counseling a few seconds ago. Now she needs to be put in a straitjacket and actually physically taken off the streets. Okay, so Cynthia, this is from your great grandfather. I don't know. Like your great grandfather is like a historical. It's like Abe Lincoln molesting you or something. Historical figure molesting you. It's not as bad. I mean, well, it's not. I mean, look. If here's the thing. If your dad molests you, that's worse. I mean, that's the worst thing that can happen.
2: Yes.
1: And then grandpa's is bad, but not quite as bad as dad. Right.
2: Great grandfather's like neighbor.
1: Great-grandfather, yeah, that starts to slide. It starts to slide out of the family at a certain point.
2: Yeah.
1: Oh, but
3: old creepy neighbor.
1: How effed up do you got to be to have as a great-grandfather, to have a go at your 6 or 7-year-old?
3: Man.
1: Oh.
3: What's going on there, Drew?
2: To make people do that?
3: Yeah.
2: They were sexually abused themselves. It changes the wiring in the brain. It makes things attractive that shouldn't be.
1: All right. Hey, but good times.
2: Sexual and attractive.
1: And again, whether it's... genital mutilation going on in the Middle East or parts of Africa or the rampant sexual molestations going on in the Mexican culture. We cannot judge. We can't judge. It's important judge. We cannot judge. Everything is the same.
2: It's all beautiful. It's all God's children.
1: They're rice-based, cinnamon-flavored beverages. Just as good. Just as good as a Coke. We cannot judge. Middle East with their yogurt-based beverage. Again, just as good as a Sprite. Cannot judge. We cannot. You understand? Okay. Okay. Everything's the same. Got it?
2: Got it.
1: Everything. Okay. We're going to take a quick break. AFI is here, and we'll be right back.

0: Line him, Adam. That's Dr. Drew. Phone number. Forget about that phone number. Davey and Jade both here from AFI. Sing the Sorrow, name of the CD. We should play our second song. I know we're late, but
1: let's do it.
0: This band is AFI. Good kids.
2: Play the song
1: good,
2: now.
1: Thank you. Good people.
0: Dynamite individuals. Did come this close to dropping Trout at a certain point in the evening, but then Trout's back up, belt secured, ready to hear AFI song. You guys ready? You queued up there, Chris? This one's called Dancing Through Sunday.

0: Yeah. AFI, everybody. Sing the Sorrow, name of the CD. Go to their website, by the way, www.fireinside.net, and find out when they're coming to a town near you, because, I mean, you guys are pretty much going to canvass the United States.
1: If you live in Fargo or Green Bay, we're right there.
2: Milwaukee.
1: We're going to be in your town.
2: Chicago.
0: Yeah, they're going to be everywhere.
2: El Paso.
0: And we're probably in all those towns, too.
1: Oklahoma City.
0: Just go to the website and find out, and then go see them. All right, let's talk to Marie. Marie?
3: Hello?
0: Marie? Yeah, you're 21. What's up?
3: Hey, Adam and Dr. Drew, you guys are awesome. I have to say, I know you've heard this before, but you guys are completely wonderful, and you do a great job, and you really changed the way I look at my problems in my life.
0: Wow, thanks.
3: Thank you. So, Dr. Drew, I got your book, and I've almost finished reading it, and I just love it. It's really insightful and completely honest. It's a little bit too honest, actually, because sometimes when I was reading it, I got a little, like, upset about things that were came a little close and stuff.
4: Close to your own life?
3: Yeah.
4: Yeah. Common problems, Marie. These are characters I write about that are common situations.
3: Yeah. And but anyway, I feel like in reading your book, I find that maybe I give myself 2 years before I'm in a situation like some of your patients.
4: Yeah.
3: And I wonder how I can sort of stop that.
0: What do you mean 2 years before you're...
4: It's a progressive condition, and she sees herself being where some of these people I describe.
0: Are you talking about
4: with
0: drugs?
3: Well, drugs and alcohol and just...
0: Oh, all right.
3: Completely messed
0: all right.
3: up.
4: Yeah, go get treatment. You don't have to go all the way down.
0: Well...
4: That's the point.
3: Yeah.
4: That's one of the things I was writing about, is that you can get it
0: sooner. What does she do? Go to... AA?
4: Well, yeah, Santa Cruz has a whole student mental health service. Are you in college?
3: Yeah, I actually just started grad school here.
4: All right, so go to the student health service, mental health services there, and you're going to start going to 12-step meetings. You may need to be hospitalized for a while to get sort of detoxed and back on track, but you don't have to wait until catastrophe strikes. The problem is people aren't motivated enough until they believe they're going to die of this damn thing before they really get with it.
0: Is Santa Cruz the banana slugs?
2: Yeah,
1: she's in grad school at 21. She's pretty motivated.
0: Yeah. You know, by the way, there's a little problem with the weed in Santa Cruz when they name the teams the banana slugs. Yeah, like, how many pot brownies you got to eat before you decide on that? Like, somebody's like, how about the Timberwolves? How about the banana slugs, dude? It's got the word banana in it.
1: I think it's more a comment on the fact that they put very much importance on sports at UC Santa Cruz.
0: I think so. But it's funny. Santa Cruz, I could see him going against the Gauchos over there at Santa Barbara. And what is up? Just come on. Just go with Snapping Turtle or something.
4: How about you don't have sports teams?
0: Okay, don't have sports
4: teams. You don't have to. I don't think you have to.
0: I think maybe it was a statement against the man and putting people in uniforms and that kind of stuff. But why? How can you? But who gets to decide? The Heshers don't get to decide the name of the team, do they?
2: Yeah,
4: if they're mostly
2: Heshers,
4: if
2: they're the majority. Yeah.
0: Really? But how long has UC Santa Cruz been around? How long has the Banana Slugs been around?
4: 40 years.
0: Yeah.
4: 30 years.
0: All right.
2: I don't believe they give grades at Santa Cruz. She would know.
0: Yeah, really?
1: I think they just started a few years ago, but they would give you, there was no letter grades. It was all like
2: they
1: written.
2: Just talk
1: you
2: to
1: did
2: you.
1: Pretty good this year.
0: There was cool. Yeah, and
4: when no one went to graduate school, they started thinking, we got to do something here. Yeah. Students are pissed.
0: Mandy?
5: Hello?
0: We can't judge, what we're saying.
2: Santa Cruz is a different culture.
0: A grade is a judge. You know what I'm saying?
4: Yeah, don't judge anybody. They might feel bad.
0: They don't judge. That's right. Mandy?
5: Yes?
0: You're 20. What's up?
5: This is the second time this has ever happened to me, and I've had the same boyfriend for 2 years, and we were having sex, and from behind, and he noticed that I had this, really thick white stuff, coming out of my vagina, and I wasn't having an orgasm or anything like that. We were just having sex, and then it happened again.
4: Where's
5: tonight,
4: that vomit drop again? Yes, go ahead.
0: All right. So you're having, hollandaise sauce come out of you.
5: Well, he wiped it off and showed it to me, and it was on his penis, and I could see, and it's
4: Sir Walter
5: really
4: Raleigh,
5: thick.
4: Nice.
0: You want a taste, or is that just a sniff going to do it for you?
4: The sword.
0: Yeah.
5: I just looked at it, but I was just wondering, what is that, if it's normal?
4: Are you having any irritation?
5: No, I don't have any.
4: Because, of course, it could be yeast, but it also could be normal.
5: Because it's just the second time it's ever happened, but there's nothing wrong with me.
0: Well,
5: like,
0: what happened the first time?
5: It was just really, really thick and white. It was just the same thing.
0: I know, but it didn't. There wasn't any resolution
4: to
0: the problem.
4: No
0: infection.
5: No.
4: And are you about a week before your period now when this happened?
5: No, I'm just kind of in the middle. I start my period in like 2.5 weeks or something like that.
0: Mm-hmm. What should she do?
4: Nothing.
0: Well, she wouldn't have. I mean, if this was an infection, she would have some discomfort,
4: yeah.
0: Some stuff like
4: yeah,
0: that. How about a little Metro gel?
4: I don't think she even needs that.
5: My boyfriend said that girls ejaculate sometimes.
4: Yeah,
5: but I wasn't having an orgasm at the
4: right,
5: time.
4: Right, that's,
5: that
4: not what this
5: out.
4: Is. That's not
0: your boyfriend
4: is.
0: Drives a forklift, though, right?
5: Okay.
0: What's he do? What's your boyfriend do?
5: He's a student.
0: Uh-huh. At a forklift school?
5: No.
0: No.
4: At a
0: junior college?
5: No, at a university.
0: Really?
1: What?
4: You live in Palm Springs. What?
0: Where's he at?
5: In Orange County.
1: College.
0: Which one in Orange County?
1: University of College.
4: Irvine? Irvine?
0: Yeah.
5: Fullerton?
0: Okay.
5: Yeah.
0: Sort of. All right, Mandy. It'd been good times.
5: Thanks, you guys.
0: Yeah, see, I think it's uncouth to, you know, pull off a sample and give her a look. Yeah. I use a series of mirrors.
1: Or a Petri dish or something.
0: Yeah. Well, I don't actually like to take the offensive thing off the Johnson. I like to just... I like to just bounce it off.
4: Yeah.
0: Like how the Egyptians got light to the center of the pyramid there. All right, we're gonna take ourselves a little break. AFI is here. We'll play a little squeeze for the guys during the break.
2: Yeah.
0: We'll be right back after this. Hey, everybody. That's the week. I can give some thanks where thanks is due. I want to thank phone screener Brian for doing a great job. Phone screener Tara, don't call me Tara, goddammit. For doing a great job. Producer Ann for doing a wonderful job all week. There's a little squeeze in the background for you. You guys should get into the squeeze. I tell you, I miss this band.
6: What the hell's going on right now? What the hell is that?
0: We're listening to a little squeeze. Don't worry about it, buddy.
6: I'm the engineer. That's not acceptable. Let's turn that off now.
0: Keep playing the squeeze, buddy. I was going to thank Engineer Anderson for doing a great job until that little outburst. So screw that. I want to thank Junior, Lauren for doing a fantastic job. And Engineer Chris, who's now...
6: Fire!
0: Engineer Anderson's S-list over there for playing a little squeeze for us in the studio. All right, and of course, Davey and Jade from AFI, Sing the Sorrow. Name of the CD, go out and get it. So until next time, this is Adam Carolla for Dr. Drew saying, mahalo. Here's what my mom hung out with. She hung out with Zorback,
1: tight.
0: Happy,
2: wow,
0: Sunshine, and Axis.
2: For real?
0: Yeah.
2: Oh, that's a bum out.
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0: 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What's happening there, Drewsker?
11: I went on an eating binge and I was thinking about you.
0: Me too.
11: But mine was scary.
0: What'd you do?
11: Hamburger, 2 bags of peanuts.
0: Did you go to a ball game?
11: Yeah, then I went to a talent show for my kids. I had a big thing of chicken with rice. Then I went to a friend's house, had 2 huge pieces of quiche.
0: What
11: then I had a bowl of macaroni. This keeps going. This is all within like 3 hours.
0: I know. How's that that sort of game on thing work with the eating?
11: I can't eat. I was watching myself and thinking, what the hell is going on here? And just to finish off, I stopped at Winchell's just before I got the freeway, just to disgust myself.
0: True.
11: I couldn't believe it.
0: You're passionate, man.
11: I thought, I'm just going. I'm gonna work out tomorrow, run and stuff. That's I'm gonna purge tomorrow.
0: It's funny
11: it's
0: when you have the
11: purging
0: sort of,
11: impulse,
0: sort of that defecate on yourself kind of thing.
11: Wow.
0: Where, yeah.
11: You have to like punish. You have to. It's crazy.
0: You know, it's funny. You know, they make everything. What happens to me around the Jimmy Kimmel show is they bring over these boxes of great things like Junior Mints.
11: Right.
0: And or those peppermint patty mints. Mm. And they make this sort of small size ones, about mm-hmm. the size of a thick silver dollar.
11: Mm-hmm.
0: And here's the problem. You'd think it would be good because it's small, but because it's small, you eat 28 of them.
11: Yeah.
0: They should start making stuff like hubcap size.
11: Yeah, yes.
0: Yeah, novelty size, yeah. Where you wouldn't even want to get started on.
11: Great idea.
0: This is what they need to do. Because they bring these things over, and you're just staring at them. And they
11: you're flipping them in.
0: They even have a dispenser. It's like the box rips open at the bottom and then sort of stands upright. And the tongue sort of hangs out. And you grab one or two each time you pass the thing. And once you get that sort of chocolatey mint thing going in, you get a taste for it. It's like blood.
11: But what's with the macaroni and the key? I mean, what is that?
0: I don't know. But I'll tell you, when it comes to the sort of... diets, or whether it's, you know, smoking or heroin or whatever it is you're trying not to do, soon as you crack the door open and stuff your ass
11: flood.
0: In that crack
11: flood,
0: it's game on.
11: You know what it was? I'm realizing what it was. I decided, okay, I've been kind of quasi hungry all day, and I thought, hey, tired of that. I want to be full. I want to feel full.
0: Well, you got
11: it, I got there. Yeah. Winchell's.
0: Yeah, Drew, you're in great shape, but you actually stopped at a donut shop on the way here.
11: Oh yeah,
0: alone.
11: Yeah.
0: Wow.
11: Yeah.
0: That's something, Drew.
11: Yeah, tell you.
12: You're fat.
0: Jake.
13: Yes.
0: You're 21. What's up?
13: Hi. I'm attracted to extremely fat women, and I've never really heard of this before. And I was just wondering if there's something wrong with that. Or
0: Drew, you better hope your wife's into fat dudes. The new Drew's going to be the big rotund Drew.
11: Refrigerator.
0: Are you really into fat women?
13: Yeah, seriously.
0: That's good. That's good.
11: What's wrong with that?
0: That's right.
13: Well,
0: you got your pick of the litter.
13: I guess, but, I mean, I'm with, like, my girlfriend now, and I want her to be bigger and stuff.
11: No, that's got to go over big.
0: This seems bogus to me.
13: What?
0: Jake, bogus.
11: Yeah.
0: Sorry, buddy.
13: No, I'm dead serious.
0: Like her? Well, how much does she weigh now?
13: She's about 5'11". She probably weighs 180.
0: And what'd you like to see her up at?
13: This is for real. I really like women between like 200 and 500 pounds.
11: So why don't you date somebody else?
0: Hold on a second.
11: It's a little pretty good range.
0: 200 and 500 is two people. Hold on a second. You can't put two people in your range.
11: Yeah.
0: You know, or a whole third person.
11: Right.
0: Within the, you got to stay in the person range.
11: Yeah.
0: You can't double where you're at. You can't say, I make between $6 and $18 an hour. Because you'd be between $6 and $8 an hour.
11: Yeah.
0: You see what I'm saying?
11: Yeah, yeah.
0: All right. I don't know if I buy this young.
11: Yeah,
0: Jake,
11: I'm having trouble myself, but
0: Jake.
13: Have you ever heard of this before? Like,
11: yes.
0: No.
11: Certainly. Yeah.
0: No.
11: Yeah,
0: now it's bogus.
11: Not.
0: It's bogus. Whenever you get that, have you ever heard of this before? No guy.
11: All those magazines are for nobody.
0: Yeah. No man has ever liked a fat chick.
13: Dr. Drew, come on. I need some help here, seriously.
11: Oh, no.
0: Yeah,
11: it's
0: so
11: it,
0: bogus.
13: Oh, wow.
14: Whatever.
0: Yeah. Okay, Drew, what's wrong with you? You know, here's what happens. Drew's pager went off about halfway into the call. He looked down. He got a little flustered. He belched up a Jimmy from one of the donuts he ate 10 minutes ago, and it threw him all off.
11: No, I was just waiting to hear it evolve. He wasn't saying anything that really got to me, you know?
0: Yeah.
11: Until the end there, when it's like, forget it.
0: White guy wanting his girlfriend fatter? Please. Let's move forward.
15: Wait a minute. I just thought about something.
0: What?
15: You went to Winchell's and didn't grab any, like, just a dozen donuts for us, maybe?
11: I was so disgusted with myself that I was there. I was too preocupied.
15: It's $2.40. $2.40.
11: No, I would have happily done if I'd been so...
0: caught up in his own disease.
11: I was in a fugue state of some kind.
0: Mm-hmm. He's a madman.
11: That's right.
0: He punched his head through the glass display case and just grabbed a handful of... toffee bar. And what are the bars? Maple bars.
11: Ugh.
0: Yeah. What did you get over there, Drew?
11: Glazed twist.
0: Glazed twist? No. You know the best? The cake and the buttermilk are the best.
11: Yeah. Buttermilk's not a donut. It's a cake.
0: It's a cake that's round with a hole in it.
11: No,
0: that's
11: not,
0: donut.
11: They're bars even. They're like old-fashioned. They're weird with the weird...
0: Buttermilk and the cake ones are the best. The cake. I don't like the ones that are all airy
11: fluffy,
0: inside. Yeah.
15: They like pie.
0: I like pie. I like cake donuts, ironically. If they had pie donuts, I'd be into them. Lindsay?
12: Yeah.
0: You're 20?
12: Yes.
0: What's up?
12: I just recently have been getting into going to, like, music festivals and music shows, and I've been introduced to some, like, harder drugs. I've smoked pot, like, on and off since high school, but I don't do it very much. I tried LSD once, and I tried ecstasy twice, and I enjoyed it both times. I don't want to, like, do them a lot because I know that they're dangerous, but I don't actually know, like, what the dangers are, and I kind of wanted to find out before I try them again.
11: It's unfortunate when you like the drug because then the increases the probability that you're going to do it again. You know, if you had a bad trip...
12: I'm in school. Just listen.
11: If you had a bad trip, you wouldn't do it again. So people are somehow preoccupied. Oh, the bad trip is what's going to happen when you do acid or ecstasy. No, I welcome the bad trip.
0: That's Drew loves a bad trip.
11: I wish bad trips on you all so you don't do that drug again. Because the problem is there's cumulative damage from these drugs. The clinical syndromes we see from LSD, if you still see trailers after fast-moving objects, you're going to have profound, profound depressions from the damage caused by the LSD.
0: It's too bad you didn't have a bad trip tonight when you're on your...
11: It was a bad trip. That's why I didn't get donuts for everybody.
0: 17,000 calorie.
11: And there's also something called a post-hallucinogenic perceptual disorder where you can get locked into what feels like a sort of a persistent LSD state. You're like getting locked in kind of a dreamlike state. That can be semi-permanent.
12: That too is... if you do it a lot. Like,
11: no. Lindsay.
0: Oh, Drew.
11: No. No, just listen to me. Just listen.
0: She's listening.
11: Yeah. No, it doesn't. You can one time can do it. Yes.
0: Do you do
11: 20 or 30 times? Yes, it will happen. I can pretty much guarantee it. You can do it with just one time. Same thing with ecstasy. Ecstasy, though, is probably more neurotoxic. It hits a part of the brain called the limbic system, and it affects memory and mood. There's a very characteristic syndrome where people like you who were once very social suddenly start withdrawing. Then they get agoraphobic, panic attacks, and the depressions become severe. And I see this all the time from ecstasy.
0: But good times.
11: But good times otherwise.
0: All right, so just smoke the weed and drink some wine coolers. Do a beer bong once in a while, all right?
12: Okay. All right.
0: All right. All right, let's talk to Joshua. Joshua?
14: Hey, what's up?
0: You're 22. Drew, who pages you at 12:08 every other night?
11: The hospital.
0: Zero idea. No concept of the schedule?
11: They're not watching the clock. They're like, somebody's sick. They need now. They need you.
0: But let me say this, Drew. Here's what I would say to anyone who called me at 12:05. When I had a job that was on the air for the last 12 years at 10 o'clock, I would just say to everybody, you can page
11: different nurses every night, different shifts.
0: You can't talk. They don't know who you are. No, they don't know you do a radio every night.
11: Sick person.
0: But you know your wife's buzzing away, your relatives.
11: Hospital.
0: Not this time, but...
11: Yeah.
0: This time. But everyone buzzes you because you don't straighten them out.
11: So 8 times out of 10, it's the hospital.
0: 8 times out of 10, it's the hospital. But the other 6 times, it's your wife or somebody you should know better. I'm just saying, you got to pipe up and spread the word.
11: Yeah.
0: Eh?
11: You're going to fix my eating disorder and my codependency in one night.
0: That's right.
11: Yeah.
0: Were we talking to Joshua?
14: Yeah. Yes, sir.
0: 22. What's up?
14: This is all about me and my wife. I'm 22. She's 19. We've been married for 4 months. We've known each other since basically kindergarten almost.
0: Mm-hmm.
14: My basic problem is that we've been dating for 3 years. A year and a half into it, she gave it up to me. And we've done like almost our entire love life has been 90% missionary. My question is how can I get her into something a little bit more provocative?
11: Well, what happened to that other 10%?
14: The other 10% is, like, at least, you know, oral.
11: Oh.
14: Minimum.
11: So you don't count that as foreplay. So the only position for intercourse is missionary, period.
14: Yes.
11: And she won't move around? You don't try moving around or anything?
14: Well, she's tried to ride before, but she won't do it because it hurts too much.
0: Mm-hmm.
14: Not to brag too much, but I am, you know, yeah.
0: Mm-hmm. Mm-hmm. Is she prudish? Is she religious?
14: She used to be religious. She didn't like the fact that we had sex prior to marriage.
11: Hmm.
0: Is there any punishment going on? I mean, is there any feeling of you coerced her into doing something she didn't want to do that went against her religion, or she's angry at you for not listening or anything like that?
14: Not that I would. I wouldn't think that way. We have at least, you know, once or twice a day sex.
0: Really?
14: Yeah, but it's always the same thing.
0: Once or twice a day?
14: The first time we had it for 6 hours straight. And we woke up in the morning and did it.
0: Wait, hold on a second. I love when people give these sort of retarded tidbits of information that mean nothing.
11: Mm-hmm.
0: He's been married for a few years. It's been a year and a half. And I go, geez, you have sex twice a day? And he's like, well, the first time we did it, it went on for 6 hours. 2 years ago?
11: Mm-hmm.
0: Yeah. All right. Well, first time you did it, you banged your head up against the headboard or you spilt the beer or the smoke alarm went off. You did it for, what does this mean, Drew?
11: I don't know.
0: Are they just really into each other? Uh-uh. What's that mean?
11: And yet he's big and it hurts and what?
0: All right. you did it for 6 hours 2 years ago.
14: A year and a half ago, sir.
0: Okay.
14: But we've only been married for 4 months. And since we've got married, it's, you know.
0: Okay, here's what's confusing. You're doing it a lot. I'm surprised. And who's initiating it? You?
14: Yes, mostly.
11: He's just surprised that somebody that is feeling uncomfortable with her sexuality would be this open to this.
0: Would be up for 10 times a week.
11: Yeah.
14: Right. Well, see, I also heard that women, you know, they don't reach their sexual peak until they're about, what, 26, 28?
0: Maybe add 10 years to that, unfortunately. Well, okay, listen, here's the thing. Joshua, maybe she feels like you're kind of pushing the sex sled a little, and she's not involved with the whole process. Let me talk to Drew again.
11: Yeah,
0: doesn't it sound like Joshua's got like a plan for his balls?
11: Yes,
0: that sort of includes her, but not just in a receptive way.
11: Yeah, it includes her vagina, but not her.
0: Right. Mm-hmm. He's got plans. Like, first time we did it for 6 hours.
11: Yeah.
0: We do it once or twice a day. She's not, but she tries riding on top, but I'm too big. But I do hear she will be coming in to her sexual prime in 6-8 years. Is that correct, sir? Sir?
11: Yeah.
0: Four eyes. Is that correct? You went to donuts on the breath?
11: Yeah.
0: Is that true, sir?
11: Yes, sir.
0: You claim to be a doctor, sir?
11: Mm-hmm.
0: What kind of doctor, sir?
11: Love doctor.
0: Right? Love doctor? Mm-hmm. Okay, 6-8 years. So, I'm going to convene with my balls. We're going to present a proposal to her vulva, and we're going to give 48 hours to get back to us. Okay? Not including the weekend. That will be work days. Okay, sir?
11: Yeah. It's like, yeah.
0: All right. Joshua.
14: Yeah.
0: I think you need to
11: talk to your wife?
0: Just talk to her. Don't have sex with her one day.
11: Or a couple, maybe a week. Five days?
0: That's going to go crazy. But
11: 5 days?
0: Take a couple days off. Tell her you just want to tell you just want to draw her a bath and give her a massage.
14: I give her daily massages, though, and I give her plenty of foreplay.
11: Do you work?
14: Yes, I do. I work a nighttime job. Unfortunately, I'm a shift leader at a no-name franchise.
0: Mm-hmm. All right. And I can't figure out where she's coming from. She just sort of stands around and waits for you to initiate sex, and then how about what's wrong with doggy? Ever tried doggy position with her?
14: We've tried doggy before, but she doesn't like it. She says it

0: Meanwhile, there's more and more anger, and it translates into less and less sex for the guy and less and less experimentation for the girls in the bedroom. And they start resenting you, and then you're screwed. This is what happens with all women. Right. Teenage girls do this with their moms and their dads. Here's the whole thing. Just communicate. Don't act like you have such a sexual agenda all the time. It's not your job to try to stop thinking I got to get her to do something she doesn't want to do.
1: Stop thinking in terms of, I give her the massage, I do this thing to her so that.
0: Right.
1: Because the massage is so she'll have sex. No, give her the massage and then stop.
0: Right.
1: And just commune. Just talk.
0: That's right.
1: Just for a few days.
0: Just beat off on her. Mm-hmm. I agree. Christina?
2: Yeah.
0: Uh-oh. 15?
2: Yes.
0: What's up?
2: Well, first of all, I want to tell Adam that I love you so much.
0: Thanks, baby.
2: Like, when I used to pray when I went to church, I would pray that you wouldn't get married and you'd wait for me.
0: Oh really?
1: Christina.
0: Well, I got married, but I'm still waiting.
2: I cried all night on your wedding day.
1: No.
0: Me too.
2: And that makes me happy. I'm sorry.
0: Yeah.
2: But, I try so hard. I mean, I searched for... I was going to go to HF Festival. Are you going?
0: We might go. That, we do have to talk about that.
2: Well, we know you go every year, and I got tickets this year. And I got an outfit just to wear for you.
0: Really?
2: And I got you a present.
0: Wow.
2: And I got grounded.
0: Oh.
2: In my disgusting sister is going inside of me.
0: Really? She's going this year?
2: She's going this year, and I was going to go, and I got you a Blood, Sweat, and Tears record.
1: Oh, my God.
2: I can send it to you.
0: Yeah. Wait a second.
2: And I got a black tank top to wear and a beautiful skirt.
0: What, hold on, baby doll. What'd you get grounded for?
2: Well, that's part of my question.
1: Okay, go.
2: All right, I was dating this guy for about 3 months, and my parents found out this Sunday. And they were very upset, and I'm grounded. I can't really do anything, and I'm not allowed to date him. And I was kind of wondering if I should continue the relationship.
1: You like what?
0: She wonders. I thought there was going to be more there, too. Your parents found out. What's wrong with this guy?
2: Well, he's quite a bit older than me, and he's kind of got a not-so-great job, but...
0: How old is he?
2: 22,
0: you're 15.
1: That's no good.
0: What, are you in the 10th grade?
1: You need to be with a 38-year-old.
0: Yeah, that's right.
2: I'm in 9th grade.
0: You're in the 9th grade.
2: Yeah, and he works at a tattoo parlor, and my parents are actually there.
1: He owns a tattoo parlor.
2: No, he works.
0: Working at a tattoo parlor is a joke answer. It's like the sitcom thing, like dad's going, I can't believe, what does he do for? He works at a tattoo parlor, and then laughter and a little bit of applause. It's really. It's the joke answer to the drive your parents crazy sitcom.
1: Right.
0: Are your parents well-to-do?
2: My dad's a pretty successful accountant.
0: It's payback time now.
2: Well, they're Jehovah's Witnesses. I'm already kicked out of paradise, apparently.
0: You're out of paradise.
2: Well, not very many people get in, but I was kicked out long ago.
0: Yeah. Is that where the Jehovah's go? They go to paradise?
2: Only like 160,000 of us go to paradise, actually.
1: I guess you'd meet the guys that flew the planes in 9/11 up there in paradise, too, right?
2: They go to
0: that's a different paradise.
1: No, it must be the same paradise. It can't be two different paradises.
2: We don't get the 17 virgins.
0: I think it's a different paradise. But hey, Christina.
2: Yeah.
0: All right, so you're rebelling your parents because you're angry at your parents for forcing you into this Jehovah crap? Or what are you angry at them about?
1: Absent dad.
2: I don't know. I actually kind of like him. The only problem is he'd been pressuring me for sex, and I'm kind of scared of it, so.
1: So you haven't had sex yet?
2: No, I've had to give him oral, and once I gave him a lap dance, but I've tried to stray from the sex. Ooh. And I still consider myself a virgin.
0: Oh, sure. Boy. Lap dance, a little oral. Sex. It's fine. You're good looking, are you?
2: I'm 5'7". I'm like 120 pounds, and I'm almost a C cup.
0: That's nice. All right, listen. Okay. You're what?
2: My sister's prettier.
0: Oh, really? She's coming to HFS, right?
2: Yeah, but
0: she'll be bringing me my Blood, Sweat, and Tears.
2: No, she wouldn't do a favor for me if I like.
0: All right, look. Here's the situation. You're very rebellious. You're angry at your parents. You're doing whatever you can do to get a rise out of them. And guess what?

0: you've got to rise out of them. They grounded you. Why? And I'll say this to all teenagers who are sort of locking antlers with their parents from age 14 to the time they leave the house. Why?
1: Yeah.
0: Why do it?
1: Yeah.
0: Look, listen, if you at 14, 15, or 16 have enough money or have the means, can take care of yourself, can grab your own apartment, can pay your own insurance, can get your own car, can pay your own meals and your gas and all that stuff, by all means, I would have told my stepmom to blow me and I would have kicked my dad right in the nuts at 15 and just left.
1: But that age group can't experience themselves unless it's in relation to the parent. It's about the parent. That's me. I'm the one rebelling. I'm the one they're good for.
0: No one ever listens to us. But just here's the deal. You got about 3 or 4 years to ride out at the homestead before you have to go off to college or move out with your jack-off buddies into an apartment and live on a futon with a guy named the Wheeze. Just lay low. Don't get into it. They are the warden. You are in their prison. You can rebel all you want. You can throw some fecal matter at the guard when he walks by, but you're just going to get thrown in the hole.
1: Yeah.
0: Why do it?
1: That's right.
0: All right. We'll take a break. We'll be right back.

0: everybody. It's Loveline. I'm Adam. That's Dr. Drew. Phone number 1-800-LOVE-191. Yeah, it's just me and the Drewskers tonight. Drew's coming down off his sugar buzz.
1: Drewskers? Popeye?
0: Drewskers?
1: Right. Oh.
0: Drew, I never feel any different. Whatever I eat doesn't affect my feeling. Does it affect your feeling other than a psychological thing?
1: I'm either full or I'm hungry.
0: Yeah.
1: That's the only thing it affects.
0: I grew up around a bunch of retards. They're always like, oh, I'm riding the sugar high. And then they'd start figuring out rhythms for it. They go, if I eat some sugar, man, I go off like a skyrocket, but then I bottom out. Then I bottom out like a half hour later, man. I just bottom out.
1: You know,
0: out.
1: They've done these studies over and over and over again where they take kids and they have the parents feed them what they think is sugar. Mm-hmm. And then they have them give a meal that they don't know is sugar. And they have to compare the differences, have the parents report.
0: Yeah,
1: and they can't do it. They can't tell which one is sugar.
0: Of course. And all everything. Here's the deal. If you're depressed, you want to nap. If you feel good, you want to do stuff. That's about it. There's people like, I eat, now not all meat, but red meat, I bottom out. I peak for about 20 minutes, then I bottom out, then I come up a little, but then I flatline after that.
1: Oh, please.
0: One rib.
1: How many of the guys fighting in Iraq you think were worried about what they were eating? You know what I'm saying?
0: That doesn't, look, yeah. I'm just like a Jeep. You put gas, you put kerosene, you put goats, whatever. It just runs.
1: There you go.
0: It doesn't really matter. And all the people that buy into all that crap, they're just people who have a fibromyalgia and all this other nonsense. They're just pussies. Angela?
2: Yes?
0: You're 16?
2: Yes.
0: What's up?
2: Okay, my boyfriend, I told the lady something different, but... Okay, he told me he has bumps on his, like, it's not on his dick, but it's, like, a little bit above, like, on his hair, and he says it's from shaving, but they don't look like bumps from shaving.
1: They could be molluscum contagiosum, they look kind of like zits, but they're little hard things that scrape off.
2: Yeah, they look like like that. They're like little bubbles.
1: Yeah, that's molluscum contagiosum, and it's a virus, it's a sexually transmitted disease. You will get it if you have sex with them. And it's
0: really yeah. Women get that.
1: Oh yeah,
0: you don't hear about it on the ladies so much.
1: Absolutely, and
0: absolutely what?
1: Absolutely the same.
0: Yeah,
2: they look nasty. They look like little bubbles.
1: Yeah.
0: Well, maybe it's herpes or something. Well, herpes can look like little bubbles.
1: Well, the bottom line is this guy needs to have this stuff looked at because he is in no position to decide what it is or is not.
2: He just says, "Oh, I got them from shaving." That's what he tells
1: Angela.
2: Yes.
1: Were you going to believe that? Are you going to tell him no sex unless he goes to get it checked out?
0: You know what I love about our callers, though? It's like, he's got these bumps. He says he got them from shaving, but I don't believe him. Angela, you got to have a doctor take a look at it because the bottom line is unless a doctor sees it, we're not going to be able to tell what they are. He says he got them from shaving. Yeah. What was that? Let's see if we can get it one time. He said he got him from shaving, right?
2: Right.
0: Well, then you don't have to have a doctor look at him. But then again, you didn't have to call us, did you?
2: Right. But I.
0: All right. But what is that?
1: I don't know.
0: You got the doctor going, well, he's got to have a doctor going look at him.
1: We named two different diseases it could be. That he's in no position to tell whether it is or is not. He doesn't know what the F it is.
0: But. Maybe Angela makes a compelling point with the says he got him from shaving thing because maybe, I know it sounds like I'm going against my own ridicule here, but maybe he won't see the doctor because he says he got them from shaving.
1: Right, that's what he's doing.
0: Angela?
2: Yeah.
0: Yeah, I know. So, now this begs question number two, how are you going to get him to see the doctor?
1: I called Loveline and he says it's a molluscum contagiosum or herpes simplex and we're not going to have sex unless you get that thing checked out.
0: All right.
1: There you go.
0: Let's do a little role playing, Angela.
2: Okay.
0: Now I'm going to give you a role that's easy.
2: Okay.
0: It's you.
1: The crayfish.
0: Shut up. It's you, okay?
2: Okay.
0: I'm going to be your boyfriend. What's his name? Kyle?
3: Robert.
2: Eddie.
0: Okay, I'll be Eddie.
2: Okay.
0: All right, you ready?
2: Right.
0: All right, here we go. Bring. Hello. Hello.
2: Hello.
0: Hey, baby.
2: Hey.
0: Hmm.
2: Okay. You need to go to the doctor and get those bumps checked out.
0: What are you talking about? That's just from shaving.
2: They don't look like they're from shaving. They look pretty nasty.
0: What are you? Who are you, that pussy Dr. Drew?
2: No, but those look nasty.
0: Yeah, nasty to you. You barely got your GED. I got my GED.
2: Yeah, right, buddy. You didn't even go to school.
0: Well, so what? I still know what a shaving rash is, and I say that's a shaving rash. Now, come on over and let me sex you down.
2: You can sex me down when you find out what that is, but if it's something, then I don't think so.
0: Are you high?
2: No.
1: Wow.
0: So you, all right. It's Robert Byron. The whole part where you were saying you were going, you said you're going to call Loveline.
1: Lord Byron, right there. There she is.
2: Okay. I was supposed to say to call a Loveline.
0: No. You say. Here's the thing.
2: Okay.
0: This is by the way why OJ went free, because there was a chick prosecuting attorney.
1: Yeah.
0: Okay. Angela.
2: Yes.
0: You need to tell him two things. You called Loveline, and Drew said he needed to see a doctor.
1: Yeah. You got that?
0: Number one. Right. Number two, no sex.
2: Okay.
0: All right, you ready?
1: Wait, repeat it back.
0: Now, we'll just try it again. Hello?
2: Hello?
0: Hey, baby. You should come over here. Let me give you some sex.
2: How about you call Loveline and talk to Dr. Drew?
0: Hold on, cut. Let's.
2: Wait, I thought that's what you said.
0: No. You were supposed to say no. You thought that because you misunderstood me the first time around.
1: Angela, you ever heard of the Holocaust?
2: No.
0: Okay, it's very good. Really, never heard of the Holocaust?
2: Yeah, I'm serious. I've never heard of that.
0: Okay.
1: Hey, what else can we ask her?
2: See, you're making me feel stupid.
1: No.
0: The Holocaust.
2: Why are you acting stupid like that?
0: You know, you heard of Hitler, right?
2: Yeah.
1: Okay.
0: Good. What the hell is that, her dog or her?
1: That's her buddy.
0: Okay. All right. Anyway, I don't want to do another role-playing thing.
1: Were you going to incorporate the Holocaust into it?
0: No.
1: Too much, huh?
0: We struck gold with that before. Just don't have sex with him. You know, it's funny. I noticed another thing that happens on this show. People misunderstand you at some point in the conversation.
1: They cling to it.
0: And they say, you want him to call Loveline? And you go, no. I want you to tell him you called Loveline and Dr. Drew said the following. And you go, okay. And then 10 seconds later, they go, all right, I'll tell him to call Loveline. And it's like, oh, that was your idea. Remember? We never said that. It's sort of like when Bugs Bunny got Daffy Duck to tell Elmer
1: season.
0: Fudd, shoot me now.
1: Yeah, that's right.
0: Alan?
3: Yeah.
0: You're 19?
3: Yeah.
0: What's up?
3: Just wanted to say I've been trying to call you guys for about a year now, and every time I do, I say, yeah, my name's Alan, and I can't take your call. Mm. But I'm 19. I've been in a relationship.
0: Hold on. Every time you get through, you say your name, and they say, we can't take your call?
3: Pretty much.
0: Why are you on now?
3: Different person answered.
1: Same people are sitting there.
0: Same people sitting there have been there for the last year.
3: Yeah, I always get a girl, but this time I got a guy.
0: Oh. Well, it's kind of coming into focus now.
2: I'm a bitch.
0: All right, go ahead.
3: All right, I'm 19, and I've been in a relationship with a girl for 3 years. We're engaged to be married right now, and we're living together. I've had experiences with bisexual experiences in my life, but I'm not really attracted to men. But I am attracted to like hermaphrodites and transvestites. And I just wanted to know what could be causing that. Could that be because one of my first sexual experiences was with a guy, or
1: You were probably like 8 years old or something, right?
3: I was about like 9 or 10.
0: How many?
1: Kudos for picking that.
0: Yeah, come on.
1: And then this scrambles the wiring that's developing in your brain in terms of the sort of trajectory of sexual orientation. It makes it sort of confused, and that sort of an arousal pattern develops that wasn't supposed to have been there.
0: How do you get into hermaphrodites? Where do you find them these days?
3: Well, I read a lot of Japanese anime and stuff like that, and in Japan it's kind of a big thing over there. It's like, you know, their gods are hermaphrodites, and it's kind of a very big sexual thing.
0: Ooh.
3: I don't know, I just kind of always liked that since I since I was about 11 or 12.
0: Hold on a second. Calling all nerds.
1: Hmm.
0: That's super nerd. When you start getting into that Japanese animation.
1: Well, he's masturbating to it.
0: And when you start beating off to drawings and you're not in prison, that is super nerddom right there. And you're not even beating off to the physical form. You're beating off to the craftsmanship of the drawing.
1: No, he's
0: convinced.
1: No, he likes the multisexual beings.
0: Alan?
3: Yeah.
0: Wow. Well,
1: the fantasy is what he's beating
3: off to. With the drawings, but I mean, I started looking at, you know, real like females and transvestites and.
1: All right, well, be that as it may, you've got some wiring issues, some you know, confusion about your sexual identity.
0: What do you do for a living? Some with computers.
3: Don't feel like I'm gay, though.
1: You don't feel like you're what?
3: I don't feel like I'm a homosexual. I just
0: no,
3: because I definitely am very attracted to women. Also,
1: yeah, they got to have a male genitalia.
0: Hey, right, Pete's off to Johnny Sacco. He's not gay.
1: Are you afraid of female genitalia? Do they evoke anxiety or anything?
3: No. Well, previously to this girl, yes, because I'd had some bad experiences with
1: vaginas.
3: Right, not so nice vaginas, but in this, with
1: what
3: this
1: did they attack? Or what the vaginas do to you?
3: Well, okay. When I was 13 years old, one of the first girls I had a sexual experience with tied me to the bed and got me naked, and I was under the impression we were going to have sex. Instead of having sex with me, she pretty much first she mashed her vagina in my face, and then she left the room and came back with everybody else who lived in her apartment, and they all took pictures of me and laughed at me and humiliated me, and she on me. So
0: perfectly normal, perfectly healthy.
3: Yeah.
1: While the neighborhood watched, she peed on you?
3: Just the people. She lived in an apartment with, like, she had roommates, and they all came in the room and watched.
1: And watched her pee on you.
3: Right.
1: Where did you meet this person? This is getting more interesting all the time.
0: At debutante ball.
1: Oh, yeah.
3: I don't know if I can say it on the air, but I met her at Denny's restaurant.
0: I think you can say that. Why not? And was she much older than you?
3: Yeah, she was like 20, 23 or 24.
1: So she was. It was a criminal act then?
3: Technically, yes.
0: Yeah.
1: Technically.
0: If it was a 22-year-old guy doing it to a 13-year-old girl.
1: Oh, my God.
0: It'd be a criminal act. This is just a serious goof on. You know what I mean?
3: No, I mean, it was definitely not cool of her. She took advantage of me, I feel, but like...
0: Was she good looking?
3: She was okay. She wasn't, you know... She wasn't
0: ultra supermodel hot?
3: Right, she was just okay. And I found out later...
0: Where did she pee on you? Your chest, face, groin?
3: Kind of just everywhere. Mostly on my face and my chest.
0: And she sort of got and kind of straddled you?
3: She kind of, yeah, like stood up on the bed over me.
0: And it was her bed, right?
3: Yeah.
0: So she just kind of whizzed all over her bed?
3: Yeah, pretty much.
0: And pardon me for laughing, but...
3: No, I mean, I can laugh at it, but I don't hold resentment toward it anymore.
0: No. It's all good. It's all good.
3: But I don't know if, in reference to the transvestite thing, could the utter absence of a mother and any female presence in my life and my entire life have anything to do with that?
1: Yes.
0: Okay, so Alan.
1: A lot of stuff going on.
0: In summary, a lot of stuff to go on.
1: Abandonment, abuse, okay. The trifecta.
0: Here's what you need.
1: And some nutball peeing on you.
0: You ready?
3: Yeah.
0: You need a therapist, and she needs to be a female therapist.
3: Female therapist.
0: Female therapist, and do not get married for a little while. You're 19, for Christ's sake.
1: Yes. And listen, that has to be a therapist you're sort of not attracted to and you don't like. You know what I mean? Because if it's somebody that he really finds, this person fits with me, not good.
0: Mm.
1: Not good.
0: Mm.
1: Just somebody who knows what they're doing is what you need to be with.
0: Mm. Right. Let's ask real quick. Kim?
4: Hi.
0: You were listening to the show last night when I was saying I haven't let a good fart go in about 3 months.
4: Yeah.
0: It's breaking my heart.
4: I know.
0: And I've been eating anything and everything. No smell has come forth from my ass
1: like
0: in months.
1: I like Kim's empathy, too. It's like... I know, Adam.
0: It's rough. And especially especially when you used to be on top. You know what I mean? People respected you. They looked up to you.
1: Yeah, now you're a pushover.
0: It's nothing. I got nothing. I'm a paper line.
4: Okay, well, I got something that'll work.
0: All right. This better be good.
4: It is. Okay. I know it works because I got chewed out by my mom last night.
0: Mm-hmm.
4: It's not me. I'm sugarless candy.
1: What?
4: Yeah, my dad's a diabetic.
1: Sorbitol? The sorbitol candy?
4: I don't know. I bought it at a candy store, and it's just, it was a peanut butter cup.
0: Mm-hmm. Yeah.
4: And something with nuts in it.
0: Mm-hmm. It's just crazy enough to work. But if I go down and find some dietetic candy and take it, and a poof of air comes out of my ass with no scent attached to it, I'm going to come looking for you, Kim.
4: There's a lot of scent.
0: Really?
4: Yeah.
0: All right. That was you?
4: He freaking out and told me not. I can't buy him that anymore.
0: What are you doing?
1: Oh, he's had the action.
4: Yeah.
0: Oh,
1: No.
0: Why not?
1: It's something else.
0: Yeah, but a peanut butter cup with no sugar in it's not going to give me anything good.
1: No. Pasta fazool. Well, nah.
0: That's Jimmy's dish.
1: Yeah.
0: I got to get a good gas dish. Please call in if you know a good gas dish.
1: You have to experiment. Everybody's different.
0: I'm trying everything. I'm getting nothing. Mm-hmm. Nothing.
1: Right.
0: We'll take a break. We'll be back. Hey, everybody. Loveline. I'm Adam. That's Dr. Drew. Phone number 1-800-LOVE-191. Just me and my partner tonight. Drew picked a call that has no question on it. Hello?
5: Yes.
0: What's your name, sir?
5: Robert.
0: Robert. Do you have a suggestion for me to get gas?
5: I do. I've got a... Every day at lunch, I go to Trader Joe's and get the hummus.
0: Hummus.
5: Mm-hmm. What's that?
0: Hummus, good for gas?
5: The garlic is great. The spicy hot hummus is even better. Get that good kind of burn your eyes thing going.
0: Mm-hmm.
5: But I stick by the eggplant. It's always got that nice kind of, it's got right in the middle where it doesn't burn your ass, but it still offends everybody.
0: Mm-hmm. What do you put it on? What do you put on, a playing card?
5: Just crackers, whatever they got there.
1: See, Robert, you're prone to gas, though.
5: Oh, what's that?
1: You're prone to gas. You create a great methane production, right?
5: Only with certain foods, you know?
1: Yeah. No, but Adam is disinclined to gas. Nothing that we can find.
0: I'm so lazy, my body won't even work up a good fart.
1: Yeah.
0: And Drew, you eat what? What's your thing, garlic or onion?
1: Green onion.
0: And now, what if I gave you a clove of garlic right now, of raw garlic, and you just swallowed it?
1: That'd be bad times.
0: Just, you'd be blasting all the way home? You think you could move yourself in the chair with the wheels? Without touching the ground?
1: Yeah, I think the next
0: be like
1: space shuttle
0: sitting, sitting on a chair and doing the fire extinguisher thing. We just fire the fire extinguisher and roll across the room. Really? I mean, you could give yourself gas immediately, right?
1: Yeah, oh, yeah.
0: With a variety of different foods. And it wouldn't take much of quantity-wise.
1: Overeating does it to me, too, coincidentally.
0: Uh-oh.
1: Yeah, it could be bad tonight.
0: Now, what is it? You have different enzymes in you?
1: I have different bacteria.
0: Different bacteria in you. And that bacteria, the particular bacteria that is common
1: colon,
0: to your colon.
1: Lives my colon.
0: Turns this food into gas.
1: Cracks it into methane.
0: Right. Whereas mine does not seem to do that.
1: No.
0: Okay.
6: Well, back to the point.
0: All right. Katie?
7: Hello?
0: You're 15?
7: Yes.
0: What's up?
7: Oh, hi. Oh, first I have to compliment you. I love you guys so much.
0: Thank you.
7: I've been listening to Loveline like every day since I was 12.
1: Mm.
7: And yeah. Dr. Ju,
1: mm-hmm.
7: You're very smart. You're one of the smartest people on radio, and you should be president.
0: Yeah.
7: Yeah. And Adam, I love you. You're gorgeous, and I love the man show and Crank Anchors.
0: Thanks, baby doll.
7: Yeah, okay, so...
1: enough of that. I buttered you guys up.
0: What do you need?
7: Okay, for my debate class, I'm debating that condoms should be distributed to high schools.
0: Mm-hmm.
7: And I'd like to ask both of you the pros and cons of that and how effective condoms are and, like...
0: Yeah. Well, do you mean distributed in what way?
7: Like, just passed out at school, so, like, they're available to students who need them.
0: Well, there's sort of a difference between passing something out and making it accessible to people who need it or want it.
1: I agree with that.
7: Uh-huh.
0: Hey, I don't think that we should load up a... one of those firefighting tanker planes and drop condoms over the school.
1: But
0: I think we do agree that they could have them in the health office and answer
1: the question, why not, though? Why shouldn't you do that?
0: I just think it may not bode with some people's sensibilities, and those people, you should respect those people.
1: And does it encourage kids to have sex?
0: No.
7: It doesn't, because I was talking to my mom today, and she was saying, oh, it's wrong. It's going to make people want to have sex. And
0: well, listen, every 15 and 16 and 17-year-old boy at that school would like to have sex, except for the handful of guys who don't.
1: Yeah.
0: But the condom, I mean, let's look at it this way. Let's look at it this way. You can use this in your debate class.
7: Thank you.
0: Tell me your thought of it. you take 10 boys, 10 mm-hmm. average teenage boys, 16-year-old boys. 8 of them really are going to want to have sex, and 2 of them, for religious purposes, or maybe they're gross, a little behind or whatever, aren't. That's about right, right?
2: Yeah.
0: Those 8 boys who really want to have sex, the condom...
1: It doesn't change things at all.
0: No, it's like saying the guy's really hungry and you give him a fork.
1: Yeah.
0: It doesn't really matter. He'll eat the chicken with his hands. He doesn't need the fork. You give him the fork, he'll use the fork.
1: That's right.
0: It's not going to stop him or start him. It's not going to remind him to eat. It says, here's a fork. Yeah, well, I'm hungry anyway. It's not going to do anything. And if a guy doesn't want to eat, the fork's not going to make him eat.
1: He'll put it down, yeah.
0: That's right. So, you don't need the condom to fork.
2: Right.
1: There you go.
0: All right.
1: And the condoms work very, very well.
7: How accurate are they? Because my mom's like, oh, it's still bad and still not going to work and it's not 100%.
0: Your mom's doing a little spin control here.
1: Your mom should just tell you that the semen's fattening. That's the spin I'm going to take.
7: But, yeah, they're like in the 90-something.
1: Oh, yeah. If they're used properly, they're very effective. And they're a good barrier to reduce the risk of sexually transmitted diseases. They really are. So I however, don't believe that necessarily... government institutions should be passing things. I think the private sector really should be stepping up a lot more, and that high schools shouldn't get in the way of that.
0: Yeah.
1: In other words, I don't think something your tax dollars go to should be distributing condoms, because people have all kinds of feelings and they want to be represented, and it would just create chaos.
0: Yeah.
1: On the other hand, a private sector is much more efficient, much more able to problem solve, should make these things available to you, and the high schools shouldn't get in the way of that.
0: But on the other hand, if I have a choice of where my tax dollars are going, which is, 80 cents for a condom or life of being taxed for a welfare child.
1: And prison cells.
0: In prison cells, I'm going with the condom. Justine?
8: Hello?
0: You're 20?
8: Yes, I'm 20.
0: Your dad asked you to buy a banana suppository. What?
8: No, what happened is I'm staying with my friend for a week, and... we're going to the store, and he's like, hey, hold on. I need you guys to pick me up stuff. And I'm like, okay, what do you need? He's like, I need a banana, I need Preparation H, and suppositories.
0: No.
8: I'm serious. I am not joking.
0: Well, he was joking.
8: No, he was not joking. We confronted him on the issue, and he got really mad.
0: All right, wait a minute. Where was he when you guys were going into the store?
8: No, we were leaving the house. We're like, okay, bye. We're going to go to the store. And he's like,
0: right.
8: Hold on. You need to.
0: I'm asking where he was. He was at home.
8: Yeah, he was at home.
0: And he said, as long as you're going to the store,
8: uh-huh.
0: You need to pick me up a banana, not a bunch of bananas.
8: Just a banana.
0: A banana, some preparation as your process. Oh, please.
1: Yeah.
8: No, I'm not joking.
0: Of course you're joking.
1: Well, you may not be joking, but he was.
0: I'll give you two choices. Okay.
8: Okay.
0: Either... you're joking,
8: uh-uh.
0: Or he's joking and you're stupid. Which one?
8: No, it's actually neither. I was asking my friend about it, and it's because he had that surgery, which makes your stomach smaller, and he hasn't been sticking to the diet, so his stomach's been really bad, so I guess he's been having diarrhea really badly.
0: Yeah.
8: So I guess that's why he needed the Preparation H suppositories, and he just has a breakfast a banana with his breakfast every morning. For his shake that he's supposed to have.
0: All right, well.
8: I just thought it was really funny the order in which these things were asked for.
0: All right. Don't call again.
1: And we'll be right back.
0: Well, all right. But listen, I stand corrected then.
1: Yeah.
0: He had the stomach tightening surgery or the gastric bypass. He ate that. All right. It's just a crazy coincidence.
9: Yeah, whatever.
0: We'll be back.

0: buddy. Loveline. I'm Adam. That's Dr. Drew. Phone number 1-800-LOVE-191. This close to driving tram, my brother.
1: Don't do it, man.
0: Woo, I'll do it.
1: He'll do it. I know he'll do it.
0: I'm a madman.
1: Don't tempt him.
0: No, man. I always like that part where the guy's partner explains what a madman he is.
1: Yeah. Oh. You don't know this guy.
0: The nudge will do it, man. He's a wild man. He's wild. You know I'm wild. He'll do it.
1: The nudge.
0: Joanna?
2: Yes.
0: You're 19?
2: Yes, I'm 19.
0: What's up?
2: I had a question. Me and my boyfriend have been together for 3.5 years, and we've tried a lot of different things, and he wanted to try anal sex.
1: How old is he?
2: He's 18. Ooh. And he wanted to try anal sex, and we've tried it twice, but I seem to not be able to get, like, comfortable, and it's really painful.
1: Yeah, so why don't you stop?
2: Yeah, that's what we do, exactly. He sees that it hurts me, and as soon as he sees that, he's like, okay, this isn't a turn-on anymore, you know? This isn't working, but I do want to try it, and I do, you know, also
1: is there any equivalent for the male?
2: Excuse me?
1: That a woman asks the guy to do?
0: Oh, well, that's the entire relationship.
1: It's like going to the opera.
0: That's everything in the relationship other than the sex. It's the part where they have to hang out. That's basically, you know what that is? That's going to one of her goofy friends' weddings.
2: Okay.
0: You know what I mean?
1: Yeah.
0: That's what anal is. It's a nice, slow, five-hour anal encounter.
2: Yeah.
0: Going to those crappy weddings. You know, and I always get that, be nice.
1: You must have been to some lately.
0: What happened? Yeah, I've been to them. I get to be nice all the time, and then there's always this one, too. You make sure and talk to Charlene's boyfriend. You know, it's always bad. It's one of the signs you're not the world's greatest person when you get that whole laundry list of things you got to do. Yeah. Every time I go anywhere with my wife, like, here's what it sounds like on the way. Don't leave me alone with Drew's wife. Don't leave me alone with him. You be nice. You be nice. You talk to Suzanne. You talk to Carlos. You talk to Suzanne's husband. Do not ignore
1: him. He's a huge fan of yours. He's been waiting to meet you.
0: Do not leave me. Do not take a rusty shiv and put it in my father's neck. Okay? You talk to my father. Talk to him. You gotta. You know, that's my entire life. Here's my entire life. People explain to me how to be a human being.
1: Yeah.
0: It's
1: a little bit of a reach for you.
0: My dad gave you that NRA video. Now you call him up and you thank him. And I'm like, Drew, do you get that? Did your wife explain to you how to be a human being?
1: No.
0: Oh, please.
1: No.
0: She tells you everything else. She has to explain. She doesn't give any of that?
1: No.
0: Don't leave me with your mother.
1: No.
0: You be nice to them. No?
1: No.
0: Because you're so busy just kissing ass, no one ever has to give you that speech. Is that what it is?
1: Yep, it's basically it.
0: Joanna? All right, so anyway, he doesn't want to hurt you. You don't like anal sex. You want to know how to have anal sex?
2: Yeah, well, I want to be able to like it.
1: You may not be. You may
2: to try.
1: Yeah, well, maybe.
0: You tried it twice.
1: You tried it, and that may not be for you.
0: Well, here's my tips. Lube and booze.
2: Okay.
0: All right. You got it?
2: All right, I see.
0: Well, I mean, Ted, use lots of lube. Have a glass of red wine. See if it loosens you up a little bit.
2: Okay, so that's probably is. It's probably me being nervous or sort of.
1: No.
0: It's moot because whatever it is, you're not into it. Whether it hurts because you're tense or it hurts because you have an exceptionally small rectum.
1: Whatever it is, it is not going to feel good to you. Just not.
0: God bless her.
1: That's so wild. What? I mean,
0: I don't know. And then let's just say on anal trip number three, it's the third trip down the you pack up the balls and penis, you head down the Hershey Highway. The third one, it somehow magically works. Now where are you? You know what I mean? He's got a nail in the ass every time now.
1: Still something you don't enjoy.
0: Theoretically, yeah.
1: Yeah.
0: It's all right not to enjoy something, your boyfriend. And by the way, no one's going to fault you. You gave it a shot. You gave the old college try.
1: I just don't understand this continued desire to put herself into situations that hurt her blaming herself.
0: She says
1: feeling faulty that something's wrong with her. That she, her,
0: she's
1: her,
0: not saying that. She
1: her
0: just,
1: rectum tearing is uncomfortable.
0: True.
1: For her.
0: She likes the guy. She wants to make him happy.
1: Oh my God. What is that?
0: You talk to Suzanne's, but talk to them.
1: Joe?
3: Yes.
1: Yeah,
0: what's up?
3: Yeah. Hey, I'm still bogus. Writing down lube and booze here. Let me catch up with you.
1: Yeah, bogus.
0: Yeah.
1: Okay.
0: Yeah. This close to dropping trash. Yeah, I'll do it too, right, Drew?
1: He will. Don't tempt him, Joe.
0: He's a madman.
3: Okay, here's my question.
0: Mm-hmm.
3: One night, the wife's punani, as she refers to it,
0: yeah.
3: Afternoon, made a funny noise, you know, a farting sound.
0: Yeah.
3: And my question was, you know, does that necessarily, the only time I've ever heard it was after long, hard, passionate sex. So my question is, I guess it's really for the doc, is, you know, what are the reasons that that may happen?
1: Well, she's cheating, obviously. What
0: cheating.
1: Yeah.
0: You got to smell that wind that comes out of her. If it smells like a different dude, man, you got to kick that bitch to the curb. Oh, who cares?
1: It's just,
0: you really need to know.
1: No, it's nothing. It's just the position you're in, that's all.
0: Well, Drew, can you ever make... Some women can make that noise without sex.
1: Yep, some women, and some women make it all the time. But most, you get them in the right position and they will start.
0: Yeah. Hey, Drew.
1: It's a piston. What?
0: What's a piston?
1: That's the action that pushes
0: piston
1: the air.
0: Piston action. Yeah, but what if you've had no sex? I think Joe was saying there was no sex before this.
1: Oh, and I thought you said it was during sex.
0: Well, I don't know. Joe?
3: It was at our very start of sex.
1: Yeah.
0: Oh. All right. Listen. You take your hand, you put it under your bare armpit, you start flapping your arm. You get a little better sound when it works up a sweat, but you can still pop one off at the beginning, can't you? Jack off. Mm. Hey, screwball phone screeners. I know we're tired of girls who are raped when they're on their third birthday, but that wasn't a question Joe had. How do I get a queef sound out of it? It's usually pump number 327, but this was pump number 14. How is that physically possible? This is a question. Hey, Drew.
1: Yeah.
0: Zap, zap, zap, blah, blah, blah, blah, blah, blah, blah.
1: No, no.
0: Zap, blah,
1: blah.
0: Woo. Alex?
4: Hi.
0: You're 17. What's up?
4: Well, I had a whole knee operations when I was younger, 14 to 15.
1: A what kind?
4: Knee operations.
1: Knee operations. For what?
4: Yeah, I had my knee stapled because I grew too fast.
1: Hmm. All right.
0: How do they staple them?
4: Stapled. And so,
0: how do you staple your knees?
4: They staple the growth plates on the inside of the knees, so I stopped growing.
0: Really?
1: Wow, I've never heard of that.
4: Yeah.
0: How tall are you now?
4: 6'8".
1: Mm.
0: And if they didn't staple the growth plates on your knees, what do you think you'd be?
4: I'd probably be about 6'4", because my legs would be bowed out to each side, and I'd be dislocating my knees every time I took a step.
1: Oh, wow. Interesting.
0: If they didn't stop that.
1: Hmm.
4: Nope.
0: Well, that's weird.
1: Right, yeah.
0: Were your legs growing faster than the rest of your body?
4: My legs, the growth plates on the outside of the knee were growing faster than on the inside, so my legs bowed out.
1: Okay.
0: Wow.
4: I was knock-kneed really badly.
1: All right.
0: Yeah.
4: But so I had a lot of pain medicine. I got addicted to Vicodin.
1: Oh, boy.
4: And I finally got off of it after, I just stopped it.
1: Mm-hmm.
4: But my question was, am I more susceptible to other drug addictions after, because I've been addicted to Vicodin?
1: Is there alcoholism in your family?
4: No.
1: Did you get addicted or just get dependent on it?
4: I don't know. When I stopped taking it, I stayed up for five nights straight.
0: But you just stopped. You just kicked it yourself?
4: Yeah.
0: All right.
1: I'm not sure that's addiction.
0: I don't think so.
1: Withdrawal does not addiction make.
4: Okay.
1: Anybody who takes opiate long enough will have a withdrawal. But the addict, when they put the opiate down, is changed. They still feel like they've got to pursue it. They feel sort of that they can't regulate their feelings. They preoccupy about it. And they get back and they use something. And then eventually they get back to the opiates.
0: Listen, Stretch, you're fine.
4: Okay.
0: People call you Stretch?
4: Yeah, and Ogre and Lurch and...
0: Ogre?
4: Drek.
0: Can you play sports or anything?
4: Nope.
0: Your knees aren't good enough for that?
4: No.
0: How much do you weigh?
4: 225.
0: 225?
4: Yeah.
0: 6'8"? That's slender, right? It's about...
4: Yeah.
1: Right where it should
0: decent,
1: be.
0: Right?
4: Yeah.
0: Any problems? You all right? They think you're 17. They think you're going to make it to 7 foot?
4: I certainly hope not.
1: Really?
4: It's already hurting my clothes.
0: It's already what?
1: Do you play basketball?
4: No.
0: No, he doesn't play any sports.
1: No sports.
0: No sports.
4: Music. Music, not sports.
0: All right. All right. Well, good times. And do you? Can you run? Can you? Are your knees okay?
4: Yeah, I'm pretty good.
0: Okay. All right. Good times.
1: No sports.
0: Once in a while, you get these tall guys that don't do anything with their height. Everyone, they spend their whole life telling people they don't play basketball, and everyone seems disappointed. It's like, oh, you had this incredible gift, this gift of height.
1: Mm-hmm.
0: But I'll tell you something. No one sheds any tears for tall guys in this society. Being tall, like as you get over 6'2", kind of tall,
1: mm-hmm.
0: It sucks. Go fly. I'm 6'2". Try to fly coach at 6'2". That's uncomfortable. I can only imagine being 6'7", 6'9", and stuffing my spindly ass into one of those coach seats, you know?
1: Yeah.
0: Cars, you know, here's the deal. Everything, whether it's clothes, cars, you know, as far as how far the seat goes back, the coach, tables, when you go out to eat, when you go sit at a movie theater,
1: nothing
0: whatever it is. Here's the deal. Ideally, it is made for guys who are about 5'10". Yeah, guys 5'8 is going to be more comfortable. Guys 6 foot is going to be a little less comfortable. But as you start going over 6 foot, go to a movie theater.
1: Yeah.
0: Have your knees pressed up against the guy's seat in front of you the entire time. What is the big advantage to that? And how come no one ever says anything? I mean, listen, if you're a guy and you're 5'2", it sucks, but every flight's first class.
1: Yeah.
0: And every time you go to a movie theater, your feet ain't touching the ground. You know that problem with your knees jammed up against stuff all the time.
1: You're right.
0: Thank you, Drew. Drew did like a 4-stage yawn into the mic. Just, Andy?
5: Hey, what's up, Adam?
0: Hey, brada.
5: Dude, you're a genius. And Dr. Drew, you're a genius.
1: Oh, how about that?
0: Oh, now no one's a genius.
5: Oh, yeah. All right. Well, anyways, I got three things.
1: Mm-hmm. All right.
5: One question is about my balls.
0: Mm-hmm.
5: A few months ago, I was sitting on this bench after school, and this chick comes over to give me a hug, and she puts, like, all the weight in her knee and, like, gets right on my ball.
0: Mm-hmm.
1: Did you speak up, say something?
5: What?
1: Did you say something to
5: her? Oh, yeah, I, like, pushed her off.
1: All right.
0: Mm-hmm.
5: And it just felt like my ball was, like, shifting.
1: All right, good times.
5: Yeah, and now my ball just doesn't hang the right way.
1: Well.
5: So I was just wondering.
0: Shifting is quite a graphic depiction.
1: What does that mean? Like, shelves are shifting.
0: Migrating.
5: Here, let me tell you. Like, I could feel it. Like, you know the tube where your jizz, like, comes out of your balls?
1: Your jizz come out of your balls.
0: Yeah, your jizz like, tube? It, yeah.
5: Yeah,
0: know
5: your
0: it?
5: Jizz tube.
0: Know it?
5: Like, it felt like that was, like, moving around my ball.
0: Uh-huh.
1: Like it twisted in some way.
5: Yeah.
0: Mm-hmm.
1: I suppose that's
5: it
1: possible.
5: It felt so bad. It was, like, the worst pain.
0: All right,
5: so anyways, I was just wondering what's up with that.
1: Not sure. The only way you'd really know is if you had an ultrasound to see if anything happened.
0: It's really not hanging right now.
5: Like sometimes when it's like cold and you know my balls like shrivel up.
1: Yeah.
0: Yeah.
5: The one hangs all normal, but the other one's kind of a.
0: Well, wait a minute. How do they hang all normal when it's shriveled
5: like
0: up?
1: One's sad.
5: Straight. They're straight. You know, like they just hang straight down.
0: Yeah. Hold on a second, Drew. I have not gotten that thick, sort of, you know, that
1: Dartos tunic.
0: Gopher's brain.
1: Yeah, that's the Dartos
0: tunic.
1: Sort of
0: under your dork kind of look.
1: Yeah.
0: I used to like that when I was a kid. Ladies, you don't know this, but your nut sack goes from like a Crown Royal sack into a Super Bowl.
1: Kind of an acorn.
0: Well.
1: I mean, it can really shrink up.
0: No, it doesn't go to an acorn, you
1: retard.
0: Well,
1: not the balls, but the whole
0: The point is it gets thick, and it looks like a brain.
1: Yeah.
0: Okay, what happened to that, Drew? That doesn't happen to me anymore.
1: Well, gravity has taken its toll.
0: I can't get any nut suckage at all.
1: So you can get some, but it won't suck all the way back up the way you
0: I mean, the skin is perpetually thin.
1: Well, you've done it. You've stretched out the cremasteric muscles. The gravity is just taking it apart.
0: I need to have those rejuvenated, Drew, so I can enjoy my youthful sack again.
1: Yes, a ball tuck?
0: I would like a ball tuck, yes. Mm. Who are we talking to? Anthony?
1: Yeah. No.
0: Is that who we're talking to? No, Andy. Andy? All right, so maybe, you may have to go to the doctor,
5: All right.
1: Let me just finish. When you get a trauma like that, you're testing, the most thing, common thing to change its shape and configuration would be a spermatocele or cystocele, varicocele, a cyst, basically. Yeah, let him ask the other two questions.
0: No. He had two more questions?
1: Two more.
0: Andy?
5: Dude, real quick.
0: All right, go ahead.
5: It's one about your gas thing. All right, there's these things that I could buy at my school. They're like from Thank God It's Friday restaurants. They're called potato skins.
0: They sell appetizers from TGIF at your school?
5: Yeah, they're pretty sweet, too. They taste really good. And they make you crap about the same time every day.
0: What the? Hold on a second. What kind of school do you go to? You go to school in Reseda?
5: Yeah.
0: What school do you go to?
5: Cleveland High.
0: You go to Cleveland High, and it's catered by the that TGI Fridays out there in Reseda?
5: Yeah.
0: Holy F. When I was in high school, we had like these crappy generic sweet rolls. Everything was generic. The hot dogs were like green and beige color. Patties were boiled.
1: Corn. It was corn. It was just strange rice.
0: Just corn. It was just nothing
1: boiled.
0: Sucked. The hamburgers. How do you F up a hamburger so badly? You go to McDonald's for 39 cents, you get a decent burger. LA Unified had these burgers that were like kind of boiled and kind of milky tasting and sort of gray and a little like gray colored meat that looked like it was cooked in some fashion.
1: Always a strange smell.
0: I'm going to sue everybody. So what happens? You get catered. What else can you get over there from TGI Fridays?
5: I don't know. They have a different type, like they have jalapeno, whatever. Like a different flavor.
0: You go to the cafeteria and get like you can get like buffalo chicken wings and stuff.
5: Well, yeah, but they're all fake, you know, and those make you crap pretty bad too. But we could also get like Pizza Hut, Subway.
0: Jeez, it's like going to a ball game.
5: And then they also got these ice creams. They're so goddamn good. They're like 50 cents.
0: All right, listen, I'm getting hungry now. I could remember.
1: I'm not.
0: If some kid, here's the whole thing. When I went to school. The schools basically, LA Unified schools are like a prison when I grew up. They're same architectures, black top everywhere, high fences everywhere. Once you came onto campus, you could not leave the campus. You could try to make it over the fence, but a guard might take you down. The first shot would be a warning shot, but the second one, they'd go for the kill. The everything was sort of squared off, institutionalized looking. All the buildings were like gray and green, and every window had that sort of heavy-duty chain-link mesh over it. It's not the chain-link fence. It's that heavy-duty grate kind of, hey, you can't throw a rock through it or something kind of thing. And everything was real heavy-duty. It was institution. And if anybody ever had any food in that school that it was something you'd heard of from the outside world, it was huge. For one reason or another, some guy would show up with a Taco Bell burrito or a McDonald's hamburger once every 2 years, and it was like the,
1: Nirvana. Oh, my God.
0: Oh, it was like you were the guy in prison with a sack of heroin and a carton of cigarettes, you know? Yeah. And all the food was just horrible, generic, boiled prison food, essentially. What is this? Kids with their goddamn TGI burgers. Anthony?
6: Hey.
0: I say my word to this.
1: My word?
6: Yeah.
0: Yes.
6: Yeah, I need to say that Dr. Drew, you made me want to become a psychologist because of everything you guys have done on here.
1: All right.
6: And
0: say thank you,
1: thank
0: Dick.
1: Thank you.
0: All right.
1: Well, I'm not a psychologist.
0: Well, I know it's a little confusing, like
6: But the way that you analyze people and like how they think and everything has made me want to do that.
1: Okay, great. Excellent.
6: Yeah, and Adam, you're saying bouncy. I have this water bottle that's like an Nalgene bottle, and I dropped it one time and it bounces, and now all my friends, every time they see me, they keep on going bouncy.
7: Bouncy.
6: Yeah.
0: No, that's not me.
1: That's not Adam, yeah.
0: Hold on. Now I'm pissed at Anthony. You're 0 for 2, buddy.
6: Okay, now here's my question.
0: All right.
6: I went out with my girlfriend originally in December, went out for a month and a half, 2 months, and we stopped going out and everything, and it goes off and on, and she came over to my house after school this Tuesday afternoon, and we dropped our stuff off at my house and went down to the beach, and her mom has bipolar and changed her mind what time she had to be home, and when she called at 6, her mom got mad at her and said she was supposed to call at 4:30 and everything, and now her mom thinks that because she couldn't get a hold of either of us, is that we were having sex.
1: Were you?
0: No.
6: No, we weren't.
0: Anthony's a virgin.
6: Oh, yes. Yeah, yes, I am. I am proud to say that, but I decided that I'm not going to screw up my life until the time I have made that choice where I'm gonna sit down and start a family.
0: Yep.
6: Yeah, and...
0: All right, parents, sounds like good rationale for not getting laid to me.
6: And her parents have told her you cannot see him, you cannot talk to him, you can't even
0: really. Well, can't, and they don't believe her when she tells.
6: No, because they because I don't know why they don't believe.
0: Okay,
6: believe
0: wait a second. So, what is she said to you then that you have to break it off?
6: No, it's because we're in the period of we're not going out right now, but we're almost going back out because she said she wanted to go back out with me again.
0: Hold on a second. Let me talk to Drew.
1: What was that,
0: Anthony? Well, first off,
1: a lot of. Talking.
0: The sound of a virgin is the most distinct sound there is on this radio show.
1: Yes.
0: It speaks louder to me than a junior college student.
1: Well, there's a couple things. There's the baby voice. There's the junior college.
0: Yeah.
1: There's the forklift.
0: But the virgin.
1: And then there's the virgin. Yeah.
0: Now, he's 17. He says he has a girlfriend. He says they went to the beach. You'd think, you know, most guys are 17. Virgin, you know the voice. Okay. I'm not so sure that this guy actually does have a girlfriend.
1: Right.
0: I'm not so sure what they were.
1: We'd have to ask her.
0: Yeah, Anthony's not a guy who's grounded in reality.
1: Right.
0: Anthony?
6: Yeah.
0: But not a stupid man.
1: No.
0: Anthony?
6: Yeah?
0: What's the furthest you've gotten with this young lady?
6: Almost a home plate.
1: Really?
0: Almost.
7: Bouncy.
6: Almost a home plate.
0: Almost home plate. What is that?
6: I'm about to slide, but...
0: You guys were both naked?
6: Pretty much.
0: Oh.
6: But we didn't do that stuff because we decided that we're not going to have sex because we don't...
0: Right.
6: We don't want to screw each other.
1: And you go out...
0: You have oral sex?
6: Yeah.
1: And you go out regular with her?
6: Not regularly.
0: How long's it been since you went out with her?
6: It's been about... month and a half.
1: Were you going out regularly?
0: Wait a minute.
6: Yeah, we were going out regularly for like 2 months, and then there was something happening at her home, and she would have to like break it off because of stress and everything.
0: That's so stress.
6: Well, it's her family is like
0: Anthony,
6: really weird.
0: Okay, listen to Papa Ace.
6: Okay.
0: This is not your girlfriend.
6: Yeah.
0: You may have had a few dates with her and maybe almost gotten a home base with her, home plate, but you didn't. She's not your girlfriend. It's time to move on.
6: Well,
0: yes,
6: I didn't actually say she was my girlfriend. We were going off and on.
0: Okay, do not examine the past any longer.
1: Move on.
6: Okay, but it's just that that I don't
0: move on.
1: It's just still dancing.
0: It's been a month, and by the way, when you're 17. And you listen, when you're 29 and you haven't seen somebody in a month and a half, it's done.
1: Like a whole sports season, nearly.
0: But when you're 17,
1: it's a football season,
0: you're done. Yeah, I mean, month and a half, you're done. And it didn't sound there's a lot. And Anthony's again not in reality too much.
1: No,
0: smart guy.
1: Yeah,
0: too smart.
1: Yeah, just rationalizing, thinking, dancing
0: right.
1: Constantly.
0: All right, we'll take a break. We'll be back.

0: Day Love Line, Amanda. That's true. I like this song.
1: Who is this?
0: This is the All-American Rejects.
1: Oh, yeah.
0: But now I'm starting to realize why I like this song. Well, I like this song, but it sounds like Better in Ezra. Yeah? Remember Better in Ezra?
1: Oh, sure.
0: Yeah, I like this guy. Where are those Better in Ezra guys? Brian?
2: Hey, how's it going? First off, I'd like to say, Adam, I think you're the funniest guy in the world.
0: Thanks.
2: I'd love to grow up to be just like you. I do have a couple things real quick. One thing, I know the perfect thing for gas, kind of plagued me all through high school, eat a grapefruit for breakfast.
0: No. That's got to be the least gaseous food in the world, isn't it?
2: I think so.
1: Yeah.
2: I used to have to try and do it around the teacher whenever she walked by in a fourth hour of my freshman year so I could blame it on her.
0: You did a... picking the teacher to blame for the fart is probably not a great strategy. It's always best to blame it on a fat kid. That's how the fart blaming... Here's how the fart blaming goes,
1: dog,
0: by the way.
1: Dog.
0: Yeah, I've never really thought about this, but here's the fart blame pecking order in a room. Dog first. If there's no dog, then...
1: Cat box. No.
0: No.
1: Okay.
0: First off, true. No one ever blamed a fart on a cat box.
1: Seen it happen, but...
0: You have?
1: There's a cat box sitting there.
0: All right. Well, if you're all standing over a cat box, I guess you could potentially pin some of it on the cat box. You go dog first.
1: Yeah.
0: And yes, if there is a cat box in the room, you could possibly bring that up. But I'm going to eliminate most things from the room. I wasn't even going to put dog in the room, but dog goes first. Second person you blame is the fattest person in the room. Third is, first off, then it just goes to heaviest person in the room if no
1: biggest,
0: one's fat.
1: Biggest?
0: Biggest person in the room. Then if it's a choice between minorities, you go white.
1: Yeah.
0: White, usually the culprit. Eventually, it works down to Asian chick. Aye! But that's if you eliminated everybody.
1: Women follow the men, too.
0: Oh, that's you what go, I'm saying. Yeah. You go fat guy, then you go white guy. Now it's a little bit of a standoff. You got a fat black guy and a medium sized white guy in terms of who you blame for the fart.
1: Yeah.
0: I still think you go white.
1: Hispanic guy could split it.
0: Yeah. They got the whole beans thing going on, but they're not known for the gas, those people. Oh, Drew says yes. Okay. Well, you blame the Mexican guy, Drew says. Then you work your way down to chick, white chick, same order, same ethnic order, eventually ending with the Asian. Asian female. Have to be the last person in the room. You agree? Thank you. Where were we? Talking to Ryan?
1: Danielle.
0: Ryan wasn't done. Ryan.
2: Yeah.
0: All right, so you say eat a grapefruit.
2: Yeah, I'm going to have to remember that.
0: You say pink grapefruit or
1: all right,
0: yellow grapefruit?
1: What's the question?
2: Yellow. But anyways, I do have a question as well. A couple weeks ago, I was with my girlfriend. We were getting ready to have sex, and I was fingering her. And I pulled out something. It was almost like a mucus, almost like a snot or a cum or something. And I wasn't sure what it was. Mm-hmm. And so when I pulled it out, I was just kind of like, what is this? And I totally blew up and for some reason thought that it was somebody else's cum that she cheated on me, something like that.
0: Right, sure.
2: And I wanted to know if, like, a girl just makes that kind of thing.
1: Yes, they do. Yes, they do. Yeah, absolutely.
0: Someone else's cum.
2: Well,
0: like some guy dropped his load in your girlfriend, and then 20 minutes later, she's making out with you. All right. The same mind who comes up with grapefruit. Drew, where's grapefruit rank on your list of gas?
1: Very bottom.
0: Under Asian woman?
1: Yes, under her.
0: Yeah, I mean, grapefruit? Like, it's a comedy answer for what gives you gas. Like, you'd say, this guy could eat a grapefruit and blow gas.
1: Yes.
0: Right, it's like just below styrofoam packing. Grapefruit. It's kind of lame brain callers we have on this show. Danielle?
3: Hi.
0: 21. I basically put my heart out on my sleeve, and I asked for some advice from the people who call this show about what could give me smelly gas, because I've had a dry run, and obviously I'm feeling vulnerable, and what do I get? I get grapefruit. What's up, Danielle?
3: Hi. The reason why I was calling is because every time I have sex with my husband, like, only, like, sometimes my left leg starts twitching.
1: Twitching?

0: What's your husband do?
1: He works for a motor vehicle.
2: DMV?
1: Yeah.
0: For a motor vehicle.
2: Department.
0: Motor What's vehicle. He do over there?
1: He does driver's license. He works at the window and...
2: He's an angry, scary guy.
0: See the guy who's in charge of not telling people when they're in the wrong line?
1: Yeah. I don't know.
0: I'd like that to be my job. I don't know who does that over there, but I'd like that to be my gig. All right. So can he get you a fake ID if you need one?
1: No.
0: Okay. So the twitching thing, that's just you.
1: Yeah.
0: Yeah, you'll be all right.
2: It doesn't mean anything.
1: It's nothing serious.
0: No. Now, you got to use some protection so you don't have another kid too soon, right?
2: Oh, yeah. Yeah.
1: And I have another
0: Are you using any birth control?
1: No.
0: No. Here's, I think, one of the problems in society, which is people who get married early, they get married at 19 or 20, think, all right, well, our days of birth control are over. We're married now.
2: Yeah.
0: Well, next thing you know, you're 24, you have three kids, and your son, old man's working over at the DMV. Mm. You know what I'm saying, baby doll?
1: Yeah.
0: All right, so you can ask your next question, but you got to get a little birth control for me, all right?
1: I will.
0: All right.
2: All right, good.
1: He wants to try anal sex,
2: of course.
1: I do too.
2: Uh-huh. Me too. Huh?
0: All right.
1: But I'm kind of scared.
0: Right. Yeah. And
1: I don't know. I just want to know what I could do so I could not be scared.
2: Mm. It's going to be scary and probably uncomfortable no matter what, but lots of lubricant and take it slow.
1: Is it uncomfortable?
2: Most women. Not all. Are you multi-orgasmic?
1: Mm.
2: No.
0: Wait a minute. I think she was digesting that. Do you have an orgasm?
1: Oh, yeah.
0: You do?
1: Oh, yeah.
0: That's why your leg starts twitching, right?
1: Yeah.
2: Do you have multiple?
0: More than one?
1: Oh, yeah.
0: Okay.
2: Lots more than one?
1: A lot more.
0: Okay.
2: So the women that have that sometimes like anal sex. So
0: you might enjoy this.
2: You might, yeah.
0: Take it slow. Anything starts hurting, you stop.
1: Uh-huh.
0: All right?
1: Okay, I was just curious.
2: And that's when the leg starts twitching.
0: Make sure the kid's in the room.
1: No.
0: All right. All right, but really, lay off with the kids for just a little while.
2: I like that.
1: Oh,
0: you get that dream house.
2: No, way more than one. Way, way more.
0: I don't know what happened to the DMV, but for some reason it's the DMV in my life has been like some sort of like I feel it's like you know when people beat cancer.
2: Yeah,
0: that's what I feel like with
2: the DMV.
0: The DMV,
2: yeah.
0: The DMV was a constant. It was a scourge in my life for my entire life, and for some reason it's been 5 years since I've been to that godforsaken dump, and I just pray I never have to go back again. I don't know how it works. My license probably expired. I don't know what's going on, but I can't deal with those imbeciles anymore. Where are we, Drew?
2: Here we go, Michael.
0: Michael?
3: Yeah, right here.
0: You're 27?
3: 27, yeah.
0: What's up?
3: All right. Now, my question is about female ejaculation.
0: Mm-hmm.
3: All right, now, in the porno movies, you know, homeboy is piping her down or whatever, and she just comes, like, just all over the place. The whole water faucet scene, right?
0: Yeah. Now, it's not every porn movie.
3: No, but the like Ultimate Squirting Machine 3, you know, and like those.
0: Right. Right.
3: Now, my question is...
0: Super Soaker 9.
3: Where? Yeah, you've seen the end. Ultimate like Homegirl Strict 9? That's a bad bitch, dog.
0: Who's Hydrant 4?
3: Now, my question is...
2: Yeah.
0: Uh-huh.
3: If it's fake, then okay, whatever. But if it's real, how can I get my wife to do that?
0: Mm-hmm.
2: Not all women have that talent.
3: Son of a bitch.
0: Yeah, that's a bitch. How long you been married, Michael?
3: We've been married for 2 years. We've been together about four years. Total, yeah, we've been married 2 years. We've been together about a total of 4 and
2: Does she know you're anxious to extract this from her?
3: Well, she's a freak. She doesn't know. I don't know. We never really talked about it. Like, I saw a website once, and it had, like, instructions. Mm-hmm. Put your finger in here, massage the G-spot, allegedly. Mm-hmm. And I felt something. It was kind of like if you have... If she's laying on your back, if she's laying on her back, and you're putting your finger in with your palm facing upward, you go back inside the vagina, reach up and come back, and it's like a little rough ridge there.
0: Same place I used to have the kill switch in my truck.
2: Yeah, yeah, that's it.
0: You go up and under the dash.
2: You flick it.
0: You come back and flick it. That's right under the steering column there. All right. Yeah. Michael sounds like a salt of the earth type. Michael?
3: Uh-huh.
0: What do you do for a living?
3: Right now I'm working.

0: Working as a computer technician.
1: Yeah.
0: That's not bad.
2: But right now.
0: Yeah, right now is always
1: bad. Well, I want to go to law school. I want to go to law school real tough.
0: Oh, you do?
1: Mm-hmm.
0: And how's that work? What do you got to do?
1: Well, I got to finish my undergraduate degree and do real good on the LSAT and then just apply to some law school.
0: And why do you want to? You want to be an attorney. Why?
1: Yeah, well, you know, I wasn't always a computer nerd, so I had my fair share of running with the law. And, you know, I mean, there are a lot of cats out there who they just get shafted by the courts, and I've been on the other side of that. And
0: right.
1: I think that, you know, that's kind of like a motivation and a drive for me to be, you know, a really serious defense attorney. I mean, if you're guilty, you're guilty. But if you're not, I think you deserve a good defense.
0: Well, God bless you, Michael.
1: Thank you.
0: I appreciate that. That's nice.
2: Yeah.
0: He saw something went wrong, and he wants to write it.
2: Yeah.
0: I like that. I'm all right with Michael. But if your wife is not prone to do this, even the best attorney could not
2: extract a liquid
0: confession
2: mm-hmm.
0: from the wife's vulva. Thank you. Sarah.
3: Hey, how you doing?
0: You're 19. What's up?
3: Well, I was wondering, I have never had my period, ever.
0: Mm-hmm.
3: I've been at the doctor a few times. He put me on Prolactin.
2: Provera?
3: No, I only took 10 pills. And
2: Provera.
3: I guess. I bled twice, and I never had it again. basically, am I ovulating? Because I'm having sex unprotected, not on anything, and I was wondering, is it possible for me to get pregnant?
2: Yes, it's possible.
0: But how possible?
2: The uterus was intact. Did they do an ultrasound on you?
3: I had two MRIs.
2: Okay, and the uterus was fine, right?
3: Yeah.
2: The anatomy was normal.
3: I have no idea. I guess so. He looked at me and said that I was fine.
0: All right.
2: Did you have polycystic ovaries?
3: No, I don't. See, I don't know. I thought that it was because of some medication I was on.
2: What medicine was that?
3: I was on lithium, Risperdal, and Wellbutrin.
2: Well, that could do it. Are you on any medicine still?
3: No. No, I unmedicated myself.
0: You medicating yourself?
3: I unmedicated myself.
0: You unmedicated yourself.
2: Well, now that you're off the meds, you ought to get checked out again, see if there's some condition, a pituitary problem, or what it is that's causing this non-cycling.
0: All right, so if a woman doesn't cycle, how can she get pregnant?
2: They could still ovulate. I think it's possible.
0: They still drop an egg.
2: Yeah, it's possible.
0: But not slough off, hard to know when. Sloughing off the uterine lining?
2: It's hard to know what's going on with her, but she needs a...
0: What are women doing? Constantly deteriorating from the inside out? That's what it feels like
2: to me. They're rejuvenating. They're restoring themselves.
0: How about you broads just hold still?
2: Yeah,
0: what are you guys, snakes?
2: Exfoliating.
0: You outgrow your skin every once in a while?
2: Yeah, but it's inside. Yeah.
0: All right. That's one of those things, by the way, it was really crazy and attractive when you were a kid. Like, the snake has to shed its skin. And then someone would hold up a shedded snake.
2: Yeah.
0: This is the skin of a... I don't know why, but I'm there's a certain point where you become an adult and the old snake shedding the skin thing...
2: Not good.
0: Never comes up again.
2: No.
0: It's never discussed.
2: Yeah.
0: Drew, let's bring that up.
2: All right.
0: We're going to take a break. Drew, I'm going to talk to you about snakes shedding their skin. You talk to me about hermit crabs outgrowing their shell.
2: Ooh.
0: All right?
2: All right.
0: All right. Hey, yeah. All right, everybody. My name's Ace. It's my partner, Dr. Drew.
2: Is that it?
0: Hey, Drew.
2: Hey.
0: Hey, what's that? Blah, blah, blah, blah.
2: No.
0: Blah, blah. Oh,
2: no.
0: Wait a minute.
2: Huh?
0: Hey, it's time for traffic. Traffic in the lanes. Blah, blah, blah, 405. Blah, blah, blah, blah, blah, blah, blah. Jackknife, big rig. Blah, blah, blah, moped. Blah, blah, blah, blah, blah, blah. Traffic in the lanes. Blah, blah, blah. Slow and go. Blah, blah.
2: Tail lights.
0: Yeah.
2: Brake lights.
0: Let me say this. Actually, just once or
2: did you see that? Did you see that accident on the 10, by the way, on the way in here? It was a guy lying in the street.
0: Oh. Really? I got off the freeway and, like, cut through Watts to get here.
2: I couldn't figure out how... It was like it was a pedestrian. It was wild.
0: I just figure he deserved it. That's why I sleep at night.
2: Okay, it's your Darwinian theory of life.
0: He had it coming somehow. Let me just say something very quickly. You know, we kid a lot on this show. But seriously, L.A. weathermen, please kill yourselves. Please. You sea suckers have been talking about rain for the last 3 weeks. It hasn't... Not a goddamn drop has fallen from the skies, you retards. I didn't get my car washed for 2 weeks. I did bugs all over it from driving from Vegas last week. I turned my sprinklers off. Nothing. You guys do way more harm than good. Do you understand me? Just shut up. Get under the desk and start blowing the anchor where you belong. Do some good. Jesus Christ. What year are we in, Drew? How wrong can these guys be for how long? Huh. And why doesn't anyone complain about it? Hey, let's talk to Fritz, see what he's got to say about it. You know Fritz, he knows nothing. Well, look, you can just flip a coin or guess. You'd be right more than you guys are. You guys are actually wrong more than 50% of the time. Your knowledge of weather hurts you. Mm-hmm. Do you know what I'm saying? Mm-hmm. Do you know what weathermen are like? It's like when you have these office pools. Who's going to pick, it's the Final Four. It's March Madness. It's always the chick who doesn't know the name of any of the teams that ends up winning. The guy, the handicapper, the prognosticator, the guy who's reading Sports Illustrated and the sporting news and all kinds of, he always loses to this chick. This is what goes on with weather people in this town. I'm convinced the more maps, the more Doppler radar you study, the less you know. Or maybe the radiation from the Doppler has cooked all their feeble brains. Because they've been talking. Drew, has it rained here in 3 weeks?
2: No.
0: Have they been talking about rain every goddamn week?
2: Every day. Rebecca, 19.
0: Shut up, you retards. Just please, shut up. Get into another line of business. Oh, why do we listen, Drew?
2: Well,
0: Rebecca?
4: Yeah, hi.
0: You're 19. What's up?
4: How's it going?
0: Good, except for the weathermen in this crappy town.
4: I totally agree.
0: Thank you.
4: Okay, basically, about a week ago,
0: Hold on a second. Oh. The other thing that makes me mad is, too, is the long-winded discussion of what never happens. Here's what happens. You see over here, over the Bay Area, there's a high-pressure system. It's moving in. It's a Gulf Stream. It's coming in this way. Now, by Tuesday, it's going to be making its way down to Southern California, LAX here. Tuesday, look for a strong marine layer with some light and partial clouds. By Wednesday morning, say about 6:48, first droplets of rain. It's clear as a bell on Wednesday. What's the long-winded dissertation about nothing? You know what these guys do? Here's what it's like. It's like me standing on the end of like a 4-meter diving board and saying, for my first dive, I am going to do a full gainer with a half pike and a double twist. It's never been attempted before in Olympic, once in the Olympic trials by a Japanese guy, but he was unsuccessful. I mean, I give this long-winded dissertation, and then I just do a jackknife right into the pool. That's it. But here's the beauty of the LA weathermen. The next day, I get up on the board and give a long-winded dissertation about what I'm going to do again, and everyone's all ears, and now I do a belly flop. And the next, every day, it's the same thing. And then I will be followed by a half twist and a full gainer, and I never do anything.
2: Cannonball
0: every time. But we listen every time we give them a forum. You know what I'd like? I really like, here's what I'd like. Here's all I want. Here's all I want out of TV.
2: Right.
0: I want Johnny Mountain or Stu, or not Stu, or Fritz, any of these local weather guys. I want them to stand up and start going, hey, Fritz, what do you think? What do you say? What's the weekend having in store? Well, thank you, Chuck. We got a strong, shut up and sit down. Just start shouting them down, tell them to sit down. Can we punish these people for being wrong? What about when you're wrong five times in a row? We got to listen to the next thing you're going to say? Here's the 2-year forecast. They start looking down the road 2 weeks. Jackasses.
2: All right, Rebecca, make it snappy.
4: Okay. About a week ago, I ran into a guy who I hadn't seen for about a year. And we used to kind of hook up a little bit. And basically, we ended up just kissing this weekend. And his girlfriend just called me this evening. And I kind of had an idea that he was seeing her, but I was just wondering if this was a totally lost cause. Like, I'm not interested in a relationship. But
2: why is the girlfriend calling you?
4: Because I guess she looked in his telephone log and saw that he had talked to me last night. Mm-hmm. And so I guess she was kind of putting things together. But
0: this is his current girlfriend or ex-girlfriend?
4: His current girlfriend.
2: Was she angry with you?
4: Is she what?
2: Was she angry?
4: Yeah, she was a little angry.
2: Now, what do you mean you don't want a relationship with him? That's ridiculous. What do you mean? Well, why would you think of it as a lost cause if you don't want a relationship with him?
0: Yeah, what's the cause?
4: Well, this is kind of nothing I know what he's like, and he's not the type of guy that you can really depend on.
2: Yeah, but it's what you want, though.
0: He's a dangerous guy, but look, you're attracted to him, but he has a girlfriend. You can do better than this.
2: And stop the denial. You obviously want a relationship with him. That's ridiculous to deny that to yourself.
0: Yeah, but he is.
2: But he's not the kind of guy that. You're right. He will not no way you can have one with him. He's not.
0: He
2: that kind
0: has
2: of
0: a relationship that's currently going on,
2: and he's screwing around on her, and just like he'll do with you.
0: Just get out of this. Find a like a weatherman or one of those pussies.

0: everybody. I want to thank some people that really
1: deserve thanks.
0: I was going to say make this whole show possible, but really they're pretty, they're replaceable. Let's face it, I'm the show.
1: But deserving thanks.
0: They deserve anyway. First, I want to thank Brian for doing a great job on the phones and the coffee. I want to thank the gaseous one, Tara, don't call me Tara, goddamn, for doing a great job on the phones and the coffee and the breaking of the wind.
1: Yeah, she scared some three-year-olds, I heard.
0: I want to thank Junior producer Lauren for doing a great job.
1: And for the comedy this week.
0: In the comedy this week, yeah. Yeah. Bios and whatnot. And, of course, the magic finger one. The Liberace of the potentiometers, Drew. Engineer Anderson. So, until next time, this is Adam Carolla for Dr. Drew saying mahalo.
2: Female ejaculation.
0: Mm-hmm.
1: Yeah.
0: Uh-huh.
2: If it's fake, then okay, whatever. But if it's real, how can I get my wife to do that?
0: Mm-hmm.
1: Not all women have that talent.
2: Son of a bitch.
3: This has been Loveline. The opinions expressed on this show are not necessarily those of the staff, management, sponsors, or this station. The producer for Loveline is Ann Wilkins Engel. Loveline is a presentation of Westwood One Entertainment.
4: Loveline! Take one.
5: Roll it.
6: Hey, this is Adam Carolla. You know me from Loveline. And unfortunately, let's try it again.
4: Carolla, get it together. Take two.
6: All right, you want to do one together?
1: Yep.
6: Hey, this is Adam Carolla.
1: And this is Dr. Drew.
6: This is it, buddy.
1: I know, this is weird.
4: I'm so sad.
6: Tonight's our last night.
1: Please tune in as we hear Adam.
0: I may cry.
1: I may too, and as we wish you well.
4: All right, God. What's up with you two guys? Schmookums and Pookie gonna get all sad.
1: Yeah?
4: Adam Carolla's leaving. Tonight's his last night, 10 to midnight.
6: Tonight on Loveline.
4: On K-Rock. Can we get some tissues in here?
7: 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Listener discretion is advised. This is Loveline.
8: Loveline.
7: With Adam Carolla and Dr. Drew.
0: Hey, everybody, it's Loveline. I'm Adam. That's Dr. Drew. 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Would you shut up with that, Drew? Board certified physician, addiction medicine specialist, and this is it. This is the last time I will tell Drew to shut up while I'm talking.
1: I'm sure you won't. You'll make good use of the next couple hours.
0: Nah, I got it out of my system over the last 10 years. This is the last show for me, everybody, but it is not the end. You know what I was thinking about? I made a few notes. I was thinking about it today. One of the things I was thinking about is Loveline is really like a great sports franchise.
1: Mm.
0: I was privileged to play quarterback for that franchise for 10 glorious seasons without injury.
1: What does that make me while you were quarterback?
0: Waterboy? No. I'd say special teams. Did some long snapping.
1: Yeah. It's important.
0: Yeah. You know, when we would practice for a big game, you would be on the squad that mimicked the defense of the team we were playing. The
1: scrimmaging team, yeah.
0: Yeah. And, you know, a little fluffing. My point is I'm not taking the show with me when I leave, just like when Brett Favre leaves the Packers, he's not taking the team with him.
1: Right.
0: Maybe he was a good quarterback. Maybe you have some good memories of him. But someone else will step in, and the Chiefs heads will go on. And that's how I feel about this. That's sort of the analogy. And I imagine possibly even one day when the great Dr. Drew decides to step aside, the show will keep going. I hope so, because I hope there's always a place for a show like this on the radio. And, you know, I was thinking about it all day. And I realized, you know, the kind of show that this is, we have the opportunity to connect with people at a deeper level, in a more intimate level. And I would much rather do that

0: than do a sitcom where I connected with 20 million people right. who didn't know my real name.
1: Right. We get to do it more than anywhere in media.
0: Anywhere.
1: And as the other thing we get to do that nobody ever does is we get to see little vignettes about people's pathology hundreds and thousands of times over.
0: I know.
1: Thousands of times.
0: No, I mean, you know, Jane Goodall goes and hangs out with some chimps for 3 years, and she's a pro. Come on, man. Someone ought to pick our brain.
1: Right.
0: Because I'm telling you, there's a cache of teenage knowledge up in my bean. I was doing some other math, and I was sitting down just about an hour before I came in. I realized I've done this show for over 10 years. That's 13 calls later.
1: What?
0: Because I average about a call and a half a year. I realize. No. 10 years. Over 10 years.
1: Yeah.
0: I figure I worked about 240 days out of the year.
1: Okay.
0: Because 10 years, you know, 365 days, whatever, minus the weekends and all that
1: so
0: stuff.
1: So about what? 2,600, 2,700 shows?
0: I don't know how many shows, but I figured about 25 calls a night.
1: Yeah.
0: And now I take three, but back in the day I used to take 35.
1: Yeah.
0: 6,000 calls a year and 60,000 calls.
1: Yeah.
0: 60,000 calls, everybody. Do I ever need to pick up the phone again? Wow.
1: No wonder you started getting frustrated with
0: people. Yeah. And a couple of things as I was putting these times together. And
1: oh, my God. I was just thinking about my own numbers.
0: Oh, you're about 20. You're probably
1: hundreds of thousands.
0: Hundreds of thousands. Yeah. I was thinking... as I was putting these numbers together, you know, I really love doing this show. I always did. And one of the reasons you could tell I love doing this show is we never finish this show early. We always finish 2 minutes late.
1: Yeah.
0: We would always get cut off.
1: Yeah.
0: I mean, think about that in terms of a job where they say you need to be off the air at midnight every night.
1: We could never do it.
0: And we could never do it. There was always a couple more syllables to squeeze in, and we would always go off at midnight plus a minute and three quarter, and Anderson would be screaming the satellite's going to drop out.
1: And then what a lot of people don't realize is, of course, we don't cease the conversation.
0: Who knew? Nope. Goes right into the hall. That goes into the parking lot. That goes into the car, and that goes onto the cell phone. I hope we can keep that going.
1: How? Yeah. You're going to be in sleep.
0: Now, right. We're going to work it out.
1: I'm going to call you on the way to work from now on. I'm going to
0: call me on the way to work.
1: Happily.
0: Yeah.
1: All right.
0: The other thing is, so just so everyone understands, I'm going to be doing mornings in a few months. I was asked by my new bosses to start prepping for that, and that meant meetings, and that meant moving around, and that meant doing some test shows, and it meant a whole bunch of stuff that didn't leave time in it for this show. And I understand that. They're paying me well, and I have to respect that. And I stayed on one more week because I didn't want to just drop the bomb in the middle of last week. And unfortunately, this is the last day of the last week. But I was thinking while I was putting these numbers together, I really did love doing this show. And one of the things I realized when I was trying to sort of calculate the numbers, how many days out of the year I worked, I got 5 or 6 weeks vacation every year, probably took 2 weeks, and that was just because you and Ann were going skiing, and I would have been left here with Stryker, or worse, Dr. Bruce. Oh, Bruce. Is he here tonight?
1: Yes, he is. Coming to
0: I mean, Bruce. Bruce. Yeah, Dr. Spaz. So
2: that's how much I love. Couple times.
0: Please, Bruce, this is about me. That's how you know a guy loves his job.
1: Yeah.
0: And I'm a lazy guy.
1: Oh,
0: ask
1: yeah.
0: anyone who's worked with me. I am lazy. I actually wanted to come in when I had vacation time.
1: You know, it really is extraordinary. Not only that you would do the 1 to 3 a.m. shifts in the East that we used to have to do when we travel.
0: Yes.
1: And for a lazy guy to just pull that off.
0: Yeah. Now, I really...
1: You were never late or anything?
0: I really... dig it and dug it because of the connection and because of the people who listen to the show and because of the much deeper connection I feel like you can get, even in nighttime radio over. I think you get a much deeper connection in radio in general.
1: Yes.
0: Over TV.
1: For sure.
0: Oh, man.
1: Yeah.
0: You know what was really interesting? And then I'll get into the nighttime, daytime thing because I think it gets even deeper at night. If you think about
1: it,
0: it's like putting a black sack over your head. You're like some cameraman from CNN that's being transported by the Shiite Muslims. Right. You know, you hear everything. Right. You can't see anything.
1: And how about them? The callers are just in an isolation tank, too. They're by themselves in their room. Nothing going on. No distractions.
0: Right. It's deeper.
1: Yeah, you're right.
0: It is much deeper. And that, to me, is endlessly fascinating and provocative and interesting. And for some reason, Drew and I seem to be the only guys that are really into that.
1: Yeah, I know.
0: Now, there's a lot of guys who do late night radio, but they're pissed off. They want to do daytime radio, or they want to do morning radio.
1: Right.
0: Or
1: they like talking about superficial material at night.
0: Right.
1: Politics or something.
0: I liked flying under the radar.
1: Yeah.
0: And I liked penetrating into what I felt was a sort of deeper into the skull of the people that are listening to the show. And as my wife went on to the Loveline Companion tonight and read me some of the goodbyes and farewells, I started to well up. I couldn't believe it, hearing these teenagers talking about, you know, starting to listen in the seventh grade when they're 13 years old, and now they've graduated college and have two kids, and oh my God. And that's the other thing I realized about this show, and I say this show, I don't mean me, I mean this show, because this show was around 10, 13 years before I got here, and God willing, it'll be here 10, 13, 100 years after I leave. But this show caught people not only at night when they were vulnerable, but at a vulnerable age.
1: Mm-hmm.
0: Hardened, jaded. You know, when you're 30, it's like you're either Republican or you're Democrat, mm-hmm. you're gay or straight, you're whatever, conservative or liberal, you are what you are. Mm-hmm. And then you just seek out people who share the same opinions you do. If you're right-wing, you listen to Rush Limbaugh.
1: Right.
0: And if you're left, you listen to Al Franken, and that's about it. And they just agree. You just nod your head at your own stupid points.
1: This is really just about, this is much more about being a human.
0: You catch people when they haven't declared a major yet. Mm-hmm. You catch them at 14, 13, 15, 16 years old, and you can grow with them, or they can grow with you. And I just felt like that was a privilege.
1: It's nice.
0: All right. I got people to thank.
1: I also think we should review your history, too. Something we've never really done on the radio. No, I mean how this all came about.
0: All right.
1: We've never really done that.
0: We haven't?
1: Not on the radio.
0: All right, well, keep talking. I'm taking a sip.
1: Well, you know, Adam, people don't know, got onto radio, onto morning show radio in Los Angeles by doing a character called Mr. Burcham, you can see on Cranky Actors. Got that opportunity while swinging a Hamler. You were also
0: Hamler. Hamler sounds like a great sandwich.
1: You were also
0: the Hamler.
1: You were
0: Swiss. Yeah, put Swiss and grill it. Would you grill a Hamler? Light grill Hamler.
1: Light mail
0: Hamler. Yeah.
1: The
0: what would the Hamler have on it, Drew? I think would have some kraut on it. That's one of the great. Obviously,
1: it'd be like, a Reuben with a thinly sliced ham.
0: Yeah. Yeah. Although they did have the turkey Hamler.
1: Oh, of course.
0: Too, which was a smoked turkey ham.
1: Yeah,
0: but
1: of course.
0: Turkey Hamler.
1: Yeah, of course.
0: Yeah, go ahead. You know what I like to eat the Hamler? Little French dressing. Little Russian.
1: Oh, of course. Yeah.
0: Little Russian dressing.
1: Put it in the sandwich for you. Yeah.
0: Spread it on the sandwich. Hamler. Hamler and some of those thick-cut fries.
1: Hamler and fries.
0: Yeah, it's good. Yeah.
1: What was I talking about?
0: And a coleslaw.
1: So you tell
0: me. Wait a minute. You don't have coleslaw?
1: Of course we do.
0: What's
1: How
0: going
1: dare
0: on?
1: You?
0: You
1: How?
0: Do?
1: Of okay. course.
0: All right, what were we saying? Oh, how I got, I was swinging a Hamler.
1: Swinging a Hamler, and you were a boxing instructor.
0: Yes.
1: And you heard on the morning show here in Los Angeles that there was going to be a boxing match.
0: Yes.
1: Between Jimmy Kimmel, who was at that point the sports guy on the morning show.
0: Yes.
1: And Michael the Maintenance Man.
0: Yeah.
1: Yeah.
0: Yeah.
1: So even Michelle's going, oh my God.
0: And
1: that's yours, Michelle.
0: This
1: is now 12, 13 years ago.
0: Well, it's deep and it's weird because I was... Yes, I was teaching a boxing class in Pasadena, I think like a 6:30 to 7:30 class or something.
1: Morning.
0: Yeah, which now seems late.
1: What's about to happen to you?
0: Yeah, but it was ridiculously early at the time. And I would teach this hour-long class, and then I would get my truck and I would go do some construction work for myself, and that was my day. But I was dying to get into radio. I wasn't even dying to get into radio. I was dying to find out about radio. I'd been hearing it. I'd been loving it. It'd been my best friend. It'd been my tutor, my companion. Yes, my lover. It had been everything for so many years, and I was always so drawn to it and never had a clue about it. Never knew anyone. Always listened to Drew. Always listened to Loveline, K-Rock, K Kevin and Bean, loved Jimmy on Kevin and Bean, although Jimmy was nobody back then. And the thing that people don't realize when you look back historically, you go, well, sure, Jimmy was nobody, but somehow you knew he was somebody. No, no, he was nobody. You don't know people are, you know. First time I met Jimmy, pulled up in a gold and rust RX-7 that was about 14 years old, was dragging the muffler. And my first impression is like, this is radio? My truck's nicer than this guy's piece of ass. And he just moved out from Tucson. He'd only been on the radio out here in K-Rock for a couple of weeks, maybe a month.
1: Oh, really? When that happened? I didn't
0: yes.
1: know that. Oh, my goodness.
0: So I'm driving. So I finished teaching my boxing class. I get in my truck, and I'm going over the hill. I'm going over Laurel Canyon to go onto the west side to deliver an entertainment unit I built for a woman named Marjorie Gross, who's now deceased and who died just 8 months to a year later. You know this story, I think, true.
1: The name sounds familiar.
0: She was a writer for Seinfeld.
1: Yeah.
0: And she was 40, early 40s, whatever. And she just bought a house on the west side. And she died of cancer, ooh, tragically, just a few months later. I didn't know she had cancer at the time. And I remember being very envious of her because I'd come, she bought a nice house. She had a nice car. She was writing for Seinfeld. And I was like, oh, my God, you're living my dream. This is awesome, you know. And I wasn't thinking at the time about stardom or radio or national this or that. I was just thinking, man, this woman's making a living in the industry doing comedy. This is amazing. So I was driving over the hill, and I was listening to Star, but Seacrest went into a break, and I switched it. I remember switching it over to K-Rock, and there was Kevin and Bean, and Jimmy was doing his sports. And again, the ploy was Jimmy was calling in from home. That was the initial thing, and everyone seemed to hate him, and they always joked that he wasn't going to last. And I was just as naive as anyone. I was just sort of buying into it and figured he was calling from home and his mom. He was at his mom's house and all that. And all of a sudden, we all owe thanks to Bobby McFerrin for breaking his leg on the ski slopes, because Jimmy said as part of his newscast that Bobby McFerrin, don't worry.
1: Yeah, be happy.
0: Be happy, guy. He broke his leg skiing, and he said, what's a brother doing skiing? And Michael, the maintenance man, who you might be able to guess is not a Jew, but black, came. Whenever you're a maintenance man.
1: Whatever.
0: Well, I'm just saying. Don't think Jew. Came in here, and he's like, what you talking about, Willis? And they get into an argument. And he's like, oh, come on, black guys don't ski. I'm black. And next thing you know, a fight breaks out. I mean, not a fist fight, but okay, you guys want to go at it? You go at it. And Kevin and Bean, just like any good morning radio show, leaned into the mics and said, oh, that's it. We need boxers. We need trainers. We need equipment. We need a venue. If anyone's listening as a trainer, and I was just driving over Laurel Canyon, bringing this entertainment unit to a woman who's been dead now for 12 years. Weird, right?
1: Yeah.
0: In envying her life. And I thought, oh, I got to call in. So I called in.
1: No answer.
0: Well, Frank Murphy was good old Speedy Frank, super cheap, and Speedy Frank Murphy was producing the morning show at the time. He never called me back, and I just kept calling. And I kept calling, and he never called me back. And here's where the message part comes, Kitty. I should say Kitty's.
1: Pick up the phone.
0: Well, no. I headed down in person.
1: Perseverance, yeah.
0: I couldn't take it anymore because I would keep calling and leaving these messages. Hey, I'm a trainer. Hey, give me a call. I'm legitimate. I'll train either guy. And then I would hear him on the radio go, we need trainers. And the guys would call in and get on the air. Oh, I'll train those. And I was going out of my gourd. I actually cut my class short, got a guy to cover for me a few days later, and went down there. Kurt Cobain died that same
1: period.
0: Day, afternoon, weekend, whatever it was. And the station was just a buzz because it was just spinning because Kurt Cobain had died. I got lost in the whitewater somehow. Yeah. And I went down in person, and UPS guy, whoever was over there, like the Culligan man or something, somehow just let me upstairs, but I couldn't get into the building. I couldn't get into the studio because it was like 6 in the morning, 6:30 in business hours. You know, they open the doors at 9.
1: Yeah, yeah.
0: I just waited there until the Culligan guy went in, and I said, I didn't say send Jimmy out. I said, if you go in there, tell him there's a boxing trainer that's just waiting out by the elevators, and he's not a weirdo, and he wants to train whoever's in there. And 10 minutes later, Jimmy came out. And I didn't know what he looked like or anything. And it could have been Michael, but Michael was out on assignment or something. And Jimmy just came out and said, yeah, you want to train? Let's start tomorrow. I said, all right, see ya. And that was it. And the love affair began.
1: Well, and then I heard him, Bertram got going, and then he gave him a Saturday morning shift.
0: Right. And the thing that was funny with Jimmy is Jimmy said, I said, Jimmy, I got to get on the radio, or I got to find out about the radio. I'm interested. Oh, what could I do? Could I drive the van? Could I answer the phones? What could I do? I mean, I'm 30, by the way, at this point. I'm not 17,
1: as you might
0: still
1: say,
0: in high school.
1: Things not going so good.
0: Not going so good. I'm 30. And right. I'm trying to drive the van for $6 an hour. And Jimmy said two things. One is interesting. He said, don't drive the van, because once you drive the van, you'll always be the van driver.
1: Yeah.
0: Which sounded like a pretty good title to me. But yeah. I was like, okay, I understand that part. But Jimmy's like, what do you do? And I said, I hang around and shoot the poop. That's my thing, man. I take phone calls back and forth, just hang out, jabbing, sparring, just talking. Same crap we're doing now. And he's like, well, what? You can't do that. I said, why not? Just Kevin and Bean do that. You want to get on the air, you got to come up with a character. So I came up with Mr. Bertram. I phoned it in, and the rest is history. Drew heard Mr. Bertram.
1: I heard it.
0: Drew fell in love with Mr. Bertram.
1: And I used to time my nursing home around, so I'd be in the car during his break so I could hear the stuff. Mostly him talking to the younger women in the group. Just
0: yeah.
1: Nutty.
0: Yeah.
1: And then what happened? Oh, yeah, yeah. And then we had you up as a guest. I think you came up as Bertram.
0: I was actually a guest on this show as my character.
1: Yeah, and there was nothing came of that. And lo and behold, a couple of producers showed up and went to a television show.
0: Yeah.
1: And Ricky kind of passed on it for various reasons.
0: Ricky Rackman was the host for this show for about 3 or 4 years before I got here.
1: Right, and he was the second longer-term host.
0: Right.
1: And Ricky had a pass, and they said, well, who do you want to do this? Who's the other guy going to be? I was like, no one's ever asked me that question before. By the way, they're asking me now, and I still have no idea.
0: Right.
1: But
0: how dare you?
1: I'm just saying.
0: Go.
1: All right. So I went out running one day. I could show you the spot I was running in. When you popped into my head.
0: Wow, well, I've seen the plaque. Touching. Block of granite.
1: I bet that guy could do it. So I called some people, and they went, you know, that name had come up. A couple of people mentioned this. We'll see about it. Just hang tight. Then they arranged a screen test for us.
0: Remember
1: this? Now, there's a part to this story, too.
0: Yes, there is. There's a part. That's the whole thing. We could probably do 2 hours on just how Drew and I got connected and all the weird circumstances and coinky dinks.
1: For instance, when he was called to do the screen test, he was covering the MTV Music Awards in New York with Kevin and Bean.
0: I was with Jimmy and Kevin and Bean in New York, and I didn't want to come back.
1: It wouldn't do it.
0: And then we ended up, of course, later on MTV, and the show originally wasn't supposed to be on MTV and all that. So that's
1: there's
0: the
1: more to that
0: lane.
1: Story.
0: There's more, but go on the internet and find out about it. All right, Drew.
1: Yeah.
0: This is an interesting one. Somebody wants my cranberry recipe.
1: All right. All right.
0: I do feel passionate about that.
1: Yeah, yeah, yeah.
0: And this is one of the things.
1: This made Ann cry, by the way. Just seeing you here with your cranberry recipe made brought tears to Ann's eyes.
0: One of the legacies I hope to pass on after I'm gone from this show is the cranberry
1: recipe.
0: Every
1: Thanksgiving,
0: here's the thing. Do
1: not
0: open
1: it.
0: Do not open a can of cranberries. Thanksgiving is coming around. Here's the preamble to this. Thanksgiving comes around. Somebody spends 9 hours in the kitchen with the turkey and the stuffing and the mashed potatoes and the sweet potatoes and all that stuff. And then at the end of their marathon cooking session, they reach for the can opener like dogs, like common dogs, open it and dump 59 cents of cranberry relish on a cold, dark plate. Yes.
1: It's cranberry.
0: It's congealed.
1: Congealed. It's the shape of the can. The ridge is right there.
0: Congealed the cranberry, and then they cut out, and you can see the can serrations carved in it, even the little Del Monte stamp. Or if you're a Corolla, Scotch Bye stamp stuck right into the thing with an expiration date. Now, here is the recipe. Krista?
2: Yes?
0: Here's how it goes, baby doll.
2: Okay.
0: Go out and get yourself a couple of sacks of loose cranberries. And, you know, I realize city kids have never even seen a cranberry. You know what I mean? They don't know what they look like in the loose form.
1: I think everyone's heard of that now.
0: They come in a sack a little bit, size of a bean bag or a large bean bag or something. You know, so, yeah, this is a sack, like a 1 pound sack. And the beans are loose. And the beans, the cranberries, I should say, are just the size of grapes. And you take them and you wash them off and you just dump them into a pot, just a sauce pot.
1: Then how much water?
0: Put in 1 cup of water, and they say 1 cup of sugar, but you can always add a little sugar.
1: Oh,
0: I like
1: more
0: to go
1: than
0: a little lighter.
1: Cup. Oh, lighter.
0: No, I like to start light because I like it tart.
1: So half cup.
0: Yeah.
1: Half cup.
0: I'll go half cup.
1: Orange peel?
0: Hmm?
1: Orange peel?
0: A little zest of lemon if I'm feeling adventurous. Walnut? Let's not get crazy.
1: Is it 1 cup of water per 1 cup of cranberry?
0: Oh, man. Yeah. Basically. I think that is. Here's how you do it. Thanks for that clarification. 1 sack of cranberries in a pot, 1 cup of water in a pot, and 1 cup of sugar in a pot. Put a lid on it, put a flame on it. 8 minutes later, warm, fresh cranberry
1: sauce.
0: That's it. But I would go a little less sugar and then add a little bit.
1: Is there a universal bag size of cranberries? Because you're assuming it's bag per cup.
0: Yeah, there is a universal bag size.
1: You're not talking about
0: not a pillowcase.
1: Not a pillowcase, not some sort of burlap bag full of
0: it's colostomy bag size.
1: Yeah.
0: That's how they mold it. 16-ounce colostomy. What is the capacity of a colostomy bag, by the way?
1: 2 cups.
0: Okay. It is the size of a colostomy bag, and it's a quart.
1: It's
0: okay.
1: 4 cups.
0: Come on, don't get weird. It's I don't know who's it, Ocean Spray or something that makes these things, and they're all the same. You see them at the store stacked up.
1: I've
0: they're all
1: them.
0: That size. One of those.
1: Nobody ever
0: one
1: buys
0: those,
1: them.
0: One of those. I buy them, and let's do it. Christy, you going to make it fresh this year?
2: Yes, I will.
0: If you people, after I'm gone, could just make the fresh cranberries and substitute the pie for the cake.
1: Done. You'll change the world.
0: I would float out of here on 10 inches of fart. Do you hear me?
1: That would be euphoria.
0: A velvety pillow of fart. I would be carried out of
1: could
0: here in a velvety
1: be
0: pillow
1: than
0: of
1: that?
0: Fart.
1: Could it be better?
0: No, it could not. All right. We will take ourselves a little break. This is the farewell show, obviously. But it is not a funeral. I will be back doing some morning radio. Coming up soon, Drew will be here on Sunday and Monday and Tuesday and Wednesday. Ow. And the show is not going away. That's the point. And I don't know that it's going to be better or worse. It will be different. All right. Drew and I are getting some weird hits on our headphones. But I really urge all of you who are fans of the show, who dig the message of the show, dig Drew, dig me, please dig the next guy who comes in here. It's important. It really is. I don't want to take people with me, and I don't want to get into this thing where the first 10 calls, whoever comes in here next gets is you suck things. That's not what this show is about, and it never was. All right?
1: Agreed.
0: All right. Well, of course, you agree. You're going to be sitting here hearing, where's Adam, man? You suck.
1: I may hear that, but well, you're very kind for discouraging
0: gonna,
1: it
0: no,
1: anyway.
0: No, you're going to hear it because that's the first call I'm going to make on Sunday, 10:01. Take a quick break. Be right back after this.
3: Thank you for calling Loveline. Your call will be answered in the order it seems.

0: Hey, everybody, it's Loveline. I'm Adam, that's Dr. Drew. Phone number 1-800-LOVE-191. Last show is the co-host of Loveline, and I will miss you all very, very much. I really will. I know I'm a little rough around the edges and was a little tough, but tough love. You know what I mean? I really do care about all of you. I really am touched by the things people have been writing on the internet, and it really means the world to me. And all the support and the love is amazing. And again, it's not the end. It's a transition, and transitions are tough. But when you get down the road from them, they're usually always good.
1: Speaking of transitions and love and support, on line 8, just bring up line 8 there real quick. Mm. Somebody's calling from the other side of the globe to wish you well.
0: Yeah. Jeff Probst?
2: What's going on, Corolla?
0: I did my Survivor dance tonight, my friend.
1: Where are you, Jeff? What can you say?
2: We're actually shooting the next Survivor, so we're on an undisclosed location. But
1: What hemisphere?
2: This one. Ours.
1: Okay.
0: Wow.
1: Interesting. Yeah.
0: What time is it where you are?
1: Uh-oh.
0: Can you give us that? Because I could pinpoint it.
2: A few hours later.
1: Lock him in.
0: A few hours later. Got to be toward Hawaii,
2: I'm
0: right?
2: Going.
1: I wonder if this is going to go cold this time. Here they're
0: wow.
1: in the North Pole
2: cold,
1: somewhere.
2: But I'm sitting here, and it's weird to be sitting listening to the show on the phone because it's almost the same as, you know, turning it on at night when I go to bed. But I'm sure a lot of people have been saying this. It is going to be... it's going to be strange to hear. I'm sure for you too, Drew. It's going to be a brand new thing, but not going to be the same. Not saying it can't keep going on, but certainly not going to be the same.
0: Well, thank you, Jeff. I've said that many times about your show as well, and you're always very modest, saying it would continue without you. But sure, it would still be a great show, just not the same. And
2: you know what
0: maybe you don't want the same, though. I mean, maybe that's the thing in life, you know? Maybe 10 years of the same is enough,
1: well,
0: and it's time
1: like,
0: to shift gears.
1: You and I kind of like change.
0: Yeah, we do.
1: We do like change, but it still sucks when it comes.
0: Yeah. What are you saying, Jeff? Sorry.
2: It's pretty true, though. A transition is usually good. It's just hard to leave. I actually respect the fact that you're, you know, taking the leap and trying some new things. And
1: you don't know how much money has been offered, so hold on now, Jeff. Relax here.
2: What?
0: Yeah, Jeff. No, I appreciate
2: Wait, what'd
0: it.
2: I
0: and
2: say?
0: He was just laughing at you because you were respecting me for making the leap into morning radio, and Drew said I was just chasing the almighty dollar. How dare you attack me on my
1: final
0: night?
1: No, I didn't say just chasing. I just said that if Jeff understood what was offered, he wouldn't look like such a leap of faith.
0: Yeah. Well, Jeff, I've done this show. It's been my privilege to do this show for 10 years. And as I've said, and I know it sounds like I'm just blowing smoke up my own tukai here, but I have not had to do this show financially for 9 of the 10 years that I've done it. And I've wanted to do the show. And I appreciate the show and I respect the show. And I wasn't going to leave until I had to. And I was able to do many other projects that took time away, but still carved out time to do this show. And now it's just going to be mathematically impossible. So unfortunately, I have to bid the show adieu. Jeff.
2: Well, yes.
0: When does the new, when are these new ones going to run, by the way? We're going to plug in for your show. Is this in a 6 months or a year?
2: Yeah, February. Yeah.
1: So I'm thinking cold.
2: Good start. It's we've just kind of gotten started, but we're having fun out here.
0: The new season or midway into the new season is awesome. I watched it an hour ago. Wow. I swear to you, I did my stupid Survivor dance.
1: I have no doubt.
0: And I watched it tonight. It is awesome. Farm Boy got kicked off tonight. Very sad.
3: Dude, what are you doing, man? You're killing me.
0: All right, Anderson.
3: I had a
0: yelled.
3: T-vote, and I'm very upset now.
0: Oh, Anderson's mad because he had a T-vote. You know, the farm boy kicked off tonight.
2: Yeah, there's some good stuff. This is a heated group. It continues to get heated throughout the season. Hey, I also wanted to say though, and Drew, I'm, you know, you're a good man to let this be a night about Adam. But I did get to see the TLC show before I left, the Adam Carolla Project, and that is a funny show. It's really well done, and I've got it TiVo'd on the season pass, speaking of TiVo, so that I can catch it up when I get home. But I think it's really, really fun.
0: Well, thanks, Jeff. I appreciate it, and proud of that show. And you guys can check that out on TLC. And here's the thing. Again, I know it sounds like I'm just plugging my own crap, but if you feel like you want to keep in touch, watch that TLC show. You'll see me at home. You'll see me away. You'll see me with all my guys.
1: You'll get a rectum full.
0: Yes, you'll get a big heaping helping of the Ace Man, maybe more than you wanted. Thanks for calling in, Jeff. I really do appreciate it.
2: Good luck. I'll be back. Can't wait to hear it. Hear you on the new gig. And, Drew, best of luck with you. I'll be checking out the new show.
1: Thanks so much, everyone. Take care.
0: Jeff Probst, Survivor.
1: Yeah.
0: Favorite show. It's the only show I have a dance for.
1: Let's see it for the cameras.
0: I need the... I added a new move to my dance repertoire, too. It's the karaoke move. Not karaoke singing, but the old Pop Warner drill. Do you remember the karaoke? Let me show you. Ready?
1: Yes.
0: Watch. I'm going to do it for you, right?
1: Yeah, yeah. Here goes. He's stepping up. Come on, here you go.
0: I got to take my cans off. That'll be funny. He's like, what happened to Corolla? He died his last night doing Loveline. What happened? He was demonstrating the karaoke move for Drew, and he hit his head on the side of the console. All right, hold on. You ready?
1: All right. Give it a little.
0: All right.
1: There you go.
0: Do like this and watch the feet.
1: All right. Oh, just totally impressed.
0: It's backward. It's back and forward. Yeah. Backward, forward.
1: Does your wife just retch when you do that? Does she, like, pull the shades, make sure no one sees it?
0: No, she loves it. She's like a monkey. She loves it. She likes to perform like an animal. Trained bear.
1: Well, actually, it's almost like when you actually seem to have a pulse.
0: Yeah, it's the only time I have a pulse.
1: Right.
0: But as anyone knows, the only time I feel truly alive is when I'm dancing.
1: Yeah.
0: That's the only time I know I'm alive.
1: I've always thought that about you.
0: All right. Should we take a Loveline related call?
1: Yeah. All right.
0: Let's see. Who do you want to talk to?
1: That one.
0: Sex friend can't stay?
1: Huh? Yeah.
0: Mm-hmm. Caroline?
4: Yes.
0: You're 22?
4: Yes.
0: What's up?
4: Basically, this guy's kind of dated for a while, but decided...
0: Your name, S. And how old are you? FF?
1: Effing F.
0: What's your question? I'm dating this F, and he's trying to F me in the ass. And then he went, you know, eventually we'd like to get married and have Fs and S's. That's all I want. And now that I'm gone, just dude, MF, just everything. Just nothing but.
1: Just break
0: I'm fine.
1: It
0: out. Hey, is Dickie Barrett on the line?
1: He sure is.
0: Oh, my dear, dear Boston buddy, Dickie Barrett. Dickie?
5: How are you, Adam?
0: Oh, great, Dickie. How are you doing?
5: I just want to wish you the very, very best. I'm going to do a little homage to you tomorrow on my show and a little tribute to you. You're a really big part of Southern California radio, and you'll continue to be so.
0: Oh, thanks, Dickie.
1: Another little walk down memory lane. Remember when the three of us were in Boston in the middle of the night from...
5: That's right. WFNX.
1: Yeah.
5: How are you, Drew?
1: Dickie, great.
5: Are you choked up or emotional?
1: Yeah, we've been preparing for this for a long time. You know what I mean? It's like a chronic... sadness about this. Actually, the first time I really got choked up.
5: I've known about it and I'm ready, but it just kind of hit me.
1: It gets you. When you think about it, it's surreal when you think about it.
0: Yeah.
5: Honestly, I do radio in LA, and like my introduction to it here has been Adam and you guys inviting me on the show. So I feel like I owe you guys a ton.
0: Well,
5: thank you.
0: Oh, no, thank you. Dickie's always been a great guest and a great friend and a very organic, natural friend. I mean, I met Dickie. He was a Boston, as I've said. But this is how you know Dickie's the real, real deal. I was nobody. He was the Boston man.
1: He was a rock star.
0: He was a rock star. He still is a rock star.
1: No, yeah, yeah.
0: He just
1: I mean, at that moment.
0: No, he's a rock star.
5: He just won at the time, but go ahead. Yeah.
0: No, I'm saying he's a rock star that makes 30 grand a year doing morning local radio. That's all I'm saying. But still a rock star in my eyes. Point is he's Dickie Barrett. He's a rock star. This is 10 years ago. We're at the K-Rock Acoustic Christmas. We're at the Weenie Roast. I come stumbling on to the bus the Boss Tones tour bus, and Dickie just invites me right in, doesn't recognize me, shouldn't recognize me, nobody recognizes me.
5: You didn't look like a freak, and we said, that guy looks cool, okay, come drink with us.
0: And I came in and cracked a few beers, and then a year later I was hosting this show, and he was there, and we've been in love ever since, and now I see him at Kimmel's every Sunday. He's cheering
5: on the
0: pants.
5: What do you want to hear tomorrow? Do you want to hear Belly of the Whale or Gene McDaniels? What do you want to hear? It's for you.
0: I would like to hear, I'd like to hear Gene McDaniels.
5: Which one? Little,
1: he wants to hear the Edmund Fitzgerald.
0: Tower of Strength, yeah. And then go ahead and play the Edmund Fitzgerald, too.
5: Gordon Lightfoot?
0: Yes, Lightfoot. Finally, some Lightfoot on alternative radio.
5: Lightfoot in the AM, an homage, a tribute to my pal Adam.
0: Thanks, Dickie. Thanks for calling in. And, you know, I would miss Dickie, but I'll see him. I'll see him Sunday. I see him every time I do Kimmel's. I see him all the time. But salt of the earth, Dickie Barrett, thanks for calling in tonight. All right, Drew, we will...
1: one quick one here.
0: Yeah. Myra?
1: Yeah.
0: Myra, you're 24. What's up?
6: I just wanted to say thanks for everything.
0: Thank you.
6: I've been actually a fan since Poor Man was on. I was like 11 years old when I first started hearing.
0: Woo. Wow.
1: Yowie.
6: Yes, I remember Poor Man with the fire truck and the sushi bars and all that, if you remember, Dr. Drew.
1: I shall never forget. Seared into my soul.
6: I actually stopped listening with Ricky Rackman for, I don't know, he just didn't cut it for me. But
0: Ricky's just driven his jet off the freeway.
6: Well, you know.
0: Go ahead. Come on.
6: But it was actually funny that I remember when Adam came on and I was like, hey, isn't that Mr. Burcham? It was weird, but... I just have to thank you. I'm like, I work at night, so I actually like listen to you guys going home.
0: Mm-hmm.
6: So, yeah. And,
0: all right, thanks. the call said, Myra wants to call and kiss Adam's ass. She basically gave us a little lineage of love line. I liked Poor Man a lot. Hey, remember when Poor Man used to do that funny thing? We'd go do those in-store things? That was awesome.
1: Like,
0: awesome.
1: Well, like, yeah.
0: Awesome. Anyway, I didn't listen to Ricky, but then I heard Adam once when I was driving home. Anyway.
1: But like, yeah.
0: Come on, babe. I can't take anymore. My head's going to explode. All right. Myra? Oh, that wasn't Myra. Sorry. Myra?
6: Hello?
0: I think I know what you're trying to say.
6: Thank you. And rock and have a good time in the morning. And don't
0: thank
6: forget
0: you.
6: To say the whole baby dolls, because I used to think that was just so beautiful, right?
1: The what?
6: I do think it's beautiful. When you go out to all the girls and you're like, hey, baby doll, what's your question?
0: All right, baby doll.
6: Oh, thanks.
0: Thanks for the
1: don't
0: compliment.
1: Don't forget the baby doll.
0: I'll not forget the baby doll. Drew, write down baby doll.
1: You won't forget it. Your agent will forget it.
0: We got to take a break. I was thinking about people to thank. Drew, stop moving, would you please? Yeah. I was thinking about people to thank, and you know, I sort of broke it up into the Love Line list and then the K-Rock list and the whatever list. But one of the groups I want to thank, and maybe you should thank them as well, is all the program directors on all the affiliates we're on.
1: Oh, absolutely.
0: And one thing I'm proud of is when I started this show, I think we had one or two. I think it was on one. I think it was just on K-Rock or two. Maybe
1: we had San Diego and San Francisco.
0: Oh, do we have San Francisco? I think one of them came on like the next day or something. I think like technically.
1: And the reason I remember that is because I went to San Francisco that weekend or like 5 days after you started. And did a broadcast with the, I think we were about to start on KOME. You're right. It's like the next week.
0: Mm-hmm.
1: And I did a broadcast with the evening disc jockey there.
0: Yeah.
1: Carson Daly.
0: Really?
1: Yes.
0: What happened to that guy?
1: I don't know.
0: Hmm.
1: But he was brand new and spanking clean and excited.
0: Oh, yeah. Now he's jaded and sexed out. F'd out. Carson, good guy. Saw him at Jimmy's last week, too. Jimmy discovered Carson Daly as well.
1: In Arizona?
0: He discovered me, discovered Carson Daly, and himself. I think he should include himself on his discovery list. Andy Melanakis. My God, star maker. All right. Here's what I want to say, though. We started out with two stations, one affiliate, essentially, and we worked our way up to 85 or 90. And you want to know one of the things I love most about this job? I never hear any crap from any of the program directors or general managers from any of these affiliates.
1: The rest of us do, though. Don't worry.
0: I'm sure you do, but I don't. No, and God bless you for not complaining.
1: Yeah, they're always not complaining. They're always very supportive.
0: And asleep. But God bless everybody who's been involved with this show, who was able just to step aside and let us do our thing. Sometimes for better, once in a while for worse, but mostly always for better. Not to meddle, not to get in and do the things that you see so much of in other venues, whether it's television or morning radio or drive time radio or movies, whatever it is, there's always some guy in a suit with a bad idea who's going to come in here and F up whatever chemistry, dynamic, whatever direction, whatever vibe you have. Somebody is going to shove a pool cue into your spokes and send you over the handlebars of your show. Nobody ever did that with this show. They tried a couple times, had a couple of meetings, but in general, that all ended about 7 years ago. And nobody has monkeyed with the show, and God bless you.
1: Yeah.
0: I mean it. You know, everyone wants to thank people that went and physically did something. How about the people that just said, you know what, I'll pay for it, I'll step aside, I'll let them do their thing. I really want to thank all the programmers and all the general managers and all the people and all the fans and all the folks and all the affiliates who we never get a chance to really see, meet, or touch. I want to thank all you people for always supporting this show and being so generous and kind whenever we came out to do a broadcast from wherever, because we were doing Dawson's Creek in North Carolina for 7 horrible days. You know,
1: letting us use their studios.
0: They were always awesome. Yeah. And every guy from the engineer to the late night guy to the janitor to the program director was always great and generous with us. So I want to thank all of you. All right, we'll take a quick break and we'll be right back after this.
7: Loveline will be right back.

0: Hey, everybody, it's Loveline. I'm Adam. That's Dr. Drew. Phone number 1-800-LOVE-191. Thanks for tuning in on the Farewell Show. Couple of thoughts.
1: I'm getting kind of scared.
0: Couple of thoughts.
1: I'm getting kind of scared.
0: Why?

0: in the bathroom with it. How dare you? This is a slap in the face.
1: John.
0: Yeah. John. The great John from System of a Down,
1: you know
0: everybody.
1: Where John is now?
0: Where is John?
1: Portugal.
0: Really?
1: Yeah.
2: Guys, wow. It's 6 in the morning over here. I want you to know.
0: Wow.
1: And he insisted that we get him on the phone.
0: What are you doing in Portugal?
2: First of all, I've been on hold for 20 minutes.
0: six minutes, but you know he's a big star because it feels like 20.
2: It's been 20, man. Trust me.
0: All right.
2: I'm dying over here at 6 in the morning.
0: Sorry, buddy.
2: But, of course, I have to be a part of your last hurrah here.
0: Thanks, Jen.
2: No, we're going to miss you over here.
0: I do appreciate that. And System of a Down has always been, well, we feel like we discovered System of a Down in a certain way because they were playing a concert. God, what was it now? Six, seven, 8 years ago?
2: It was at a Best Buy.
1: At a parking lot in Pasadena.
0: Yeah, Best Buy parking lot. Do you know what year that was, John?
2: I have no idea.
0: Yeah,
2: 88?
0: 6 a.m. Yeah. John, and then System of a Down came in here, and we discovered our mutual love for Armenian food. Not Armenian service, but Armenian food. And then we really bonded.
2: I got a story for you. I'm sorry.
0: Yeah, go
2: I
0: ahead.
2: I went to Zanku on Burbank.
0: Yeah.
2: Okay?
0: Mm-hmm.
2: And I asked for all white meat chicken sandwich.
0: And?
2: And they looked at me like I just came off of Mars.
0: Yeah.
1: Cannot have.
0: Cannot have. Hey, Anderson, play.
2: Listen, I'll pay you
3: whatever
2: you
3: want. No, not all right.
2: Just make me a white meat sandwich, you know.
0: Oh, slap in the face.
2: And they were like, we don't have white meat chicken.
0: Yeah.
2: What?
0: I know.
2: You have chickens that have white meat. Make me a white meat sandwich.
0: No. They love no. No. Play. Hey, yeah.
1: Here it is.
4: Beverage. It's
2: so you know what I did?
4: Based.
2: I ordered three sandwiches.
4: No, cannot have.
2: The white meat part.
4: No, cannot have. No, cannot have. No, no, no, you cannot have. No, no mixing. No, cannot have. Read menu. No,
1: no white meat.
4: No, get fired. No.
0: Yeah.
2: I'm kind of sad, man. This is the last time the three of us are going to be on the air together.
0: Well, I know.
1: Let's make a pact that we'll do it again sometime.
0: Well,
1: somewhere,
0: we'll go
1: somehow.
0: Out. We'll go out to eat.
1: But it's on the air. You say.
0: And but look,
1: we'll have a new restaurant show. We'll have a reality show about the three of us go out and eat restaurant food.
0: Yes, and John and I really bonded, by the way, over our love of the Taboos porn series.
1: That's where the love affair started.
2: I finally got part four.
0: Oh, awesome!
1: I'll remind you that John ran home. And you followed him.
0: I drove out to John's house to get Taboo too. All right, John, we got to take a break. Thanks very much for calling all the way from Spain.
1: Portugal,
0: Portugal. We'll take a quick break. We'll be right back after this.

0: Hey, everybody, it's Loveline. I'm Adam. That's Dr. Drew. Phone number 1-800-LOVE-191. Well, it's the farewell show, the swan song. Anderson, I don't know if you have anything in the hopper, any favorite moments or best of beats or any of that kind of stuff. But if you don't, why don't you yank a few just to have at the ready?
1: You know what I did?
2: Uh-oh.
1: 118 months ago tonight, I pulled a call, and I'll play that sometime later. We don't have your first night on, unfortunately. They put them in a warehouse somewhere before 96.
2: What do you mean?
1: Probably
2: you
1: next
2: mean,
1: to your cars.
0: Yeah.
2: What do you mean? 118 months ago, you pulled a call. What does that mean?
1: I pulled a call from a show 118 months ago tonight. It's January 3rd, 1996.
0: Yeah, we'll play it.
1: It's a beat-off call. You want to hear it? Here we go.
0: Sure.
1: I cut out most of Ricky for you.
3: And Sean, your question.
4: Okay, first of all, hi, Dr. Drew, Adam Carolla, and Ricky.
5: Hi, Sean.
4: Hi. Who's Ricky? I want to know, I masturbate a lot. I mean, a lot, like three or four
1: Sean's
4: times
1: a, boy.
4: A day.
5: How old are you?
4: 13.
5: Okay.
4: Okay, and I want to know, can I... like do anything, cause any problems, something like that?
0: Oh, we get this call every night, and the situation is this: it's not going to hurt you physically, unless
5: you get caught.
0: Yeah, you're like masturbating in your folks' room, and your dad puts a whooping on you or something like that. But you're not going to get hurt by masturbating too much. But we always say, "Are you going out?"

0: out? Are you doing your job? Are you going to school? You know what I mean? You know what I mean? You're turning down dates. Is it screwing with you mentally, Sean?
1: I don't think so.
2: Has it become such a compulsion or preoccupation that's affecting other areas of your life? That's right.
1: No, just, I don't know. Once in a while,
3: You spoke so blithely about physical abuse.
0: Most of the day. Most of your waking hours. Sean, you doubling down now that you're on vacation?
1: Actually, today I got off.
0: Okay. We already established that.
2: And, Sean, you can hurt the skin. You can irritate the skin if you do things too much. Okay. And
1: there's also some, like, weird bumps around the bottom. They're, like, real small. I don't think there are any.
2: Those are probably normal. Those are probably the pearly penile papules that tend to develop. And, Sean, there's actually a study just came out in England this week that suggested that people that have very active sex life live longer, feel better longer, these sorts of things.
4: Another study came out that guys from New York have more sperm than guys from Los Angeles.
2: Oh, for Christ's sake.
4: Hey, I saw it on TV, Drew. It's true.
2: Well, it's cold.
5: Hey, Anderson.
0: Is masturbating part of a healthy sex life?
5: What are we doing with this call?
0: Does that count?
2: There are some cultures, Adam. You know, there are some cultures that it's almost over.
6: There you go. My idea was to get your first call or first show, but we don't have that. Like I said.
5: Oh, okay.
3: So it's just an example of what we were like 10 years ago.
5: All right. Okay. You ready to go?
6: Dag. Sorry, buddy.
5: That's all right. That's fine. All right. Dag.
7: Yeah.
5: David Allen Greer.
3: He's crying.
7: Yeah, man, what's up, man?
5: Are you okay, buddy?
7: No, I have a lot of problems today. Hey, Dr. Drew, how you doing?
3: Hey, Dave, you sound kind of sad, buddy.
5: What's going on?
7: Well, you know, my buddy, Adam, he going away and stuff, man. Why you doing that, Adam? Why you leaving it, man?
5: Hey, well, Dag, you know, first off, I'm always just a phone call away for you, you know?
7: Yeah, no, it's not going to be the same, man. You know, remember all the fun we had?
5: No, I know, David. I know you're always a great guest on the show, and we had a great time. It's pretty emotional.
3: David, let's get a little more of a positive, upbeat attitude. Let's have some fun together. I've got a couple things to say to you.
5: David, wow.
7: You were talking about your mother something, and I was like, remember?
5: Yeah, that was funny stuff, David. It was awesome stuff. And you know what? Just because I'm leaving the show.
7: On the air, remember, Adam?
5: And yeah.
7: You killed me, and I went on to have a whole bunch of whole more bad relationships.
5: Yeah. Sorry. Yeah, I do remember that.
3: It's hard to forget.
5: I do remember that. David.
7: Hey, Dr. Drew, I got a question. What do you do when your little buddy walks out on you? What do you do? I mean,
5: you can answer, you know.
3: You find another buddy.
7: Oh, my God.
5: I know. So cavalier. So, like an executioner.
7: Hey,
5: the dog has a longer
7: going,
5: memory.
7: Man? Where are you going?
5: I'm actually going home. Sorry, buddy.
3: Hey, be careful. This guy cries to the point that he starts vomiting. I've seen him cry so much he barfs.
7: I will not do that. Oh, that stuck up on me. I swear it stuck up on me.
5: Usually David only vomits when we're talking about something vile.
7: Well, sometimes when you get upset, I just...
5: Dave, are you okay, brother?
3: Right, Dave, yeah, you got to get it together because you got to cheer Adam up.
5: David, I need you to pull it together.
3: He needs you to do a couple things.
5: Hold on, let me talk to him. David, I need you to be strong for me. Okay.
7: What you got for me, man?
5: Dr. Drew has the physician's desk reference.
7: I'm there. I'm back on point.
5: He has highlighted 10 or so substances, and as you know, you need to convert them into young black children's names.
7: All right, let's do it, man. I'm back.
3: Or the experiences of the mom of the young black children.
5: Yes, you are the mother out on the porch, and you need to find who, Drew?
3: Bethanacol.
7: Santa Claus. Don't act like you don't hear me. Santa Claus.
3: Perfenazine.
5: Give me a second.
3: Perfenazine.
7: Get your twin brother, Phenazine. See, that's why the name y'all just sounded like your hard headed. Phenazine, Santa Claus. Come in here right now. Right now. Please. Take this trash out.
3: Papaverine?
7: Perry, what you doing? Where's your diaper? Really,
5: was a young one for Pavery.
7: Put that butcher knife down. Get back in your crib.
5: But Pavery has picked up a butcher knife and still is so young that he's in a crib.
7: You know what, man? I'm freestyling here, man. I'm freestyling.
5: I like it, Drew. Give him another one.
3: Lisinopril.
7: Hold on. Your sister's on the phone. Lisinopril. What? What's the name?
3: Lisinopril.
5: Give him one more good one.
7: Wait a minute. I can't hear him.
5: Go, Drew.
3: Ceftriaxone.
7: Wait a minute. What'd you say? Spodra?
3: Ceftriaxone.
7: Okay, hold on. Whose report card is this? Deftriaxone. What's going on? 3 days? Deftriaxone? No. We don't do that here. We do not act that way here. 3 days on your report card? Oh, no. No BET. Not tonight. You go right off to your room.
5: I drew one more good one.
3: All right.
5: One more good
3: one. Chloramphenicol. Right,
5: too shorter. Oh, that's too long. Right, okay, that's too give long. Give him a shorter one.
3: Fine. We're just flipping around.
5: Come on.
7: Drew, you lost the eye of the tiger.
3: Colchicine.
5: Colchicine.
3: Colchicine.
7: Colchicine. Look at me. Don't you point that BB gun at me. Don't you? You better drop it and run. You better keep running. I'm putting my shoes on. I'm coming out the whoop ass. Colchicine. You better hold still for this ass whooping. That's beautiful.
5: David Alan Greer, everybody.
3: Wait, now, David, now, since it is Adam's one, last night, there's one other thing. He actually brought this up last night. He wants one last experience, one last sort of chance to take in the experience of you having sex. And what follows.
5: Yeah, I mean, what's that experience like to lay down with the great David Alan Greer?
7: I want to send you off in grand style.
5: Thank you.
7: Well, let me just take you through the prelim, what I call DAG foreplay. Usually starts off a little slap boxing. Mm-hmm. And then I start chug-a-lug and I come home and I do a few quick ones right in front of the open door of the refrigerator. Mm-hmm. Take that last
3: couple beers,
7: put it on my forehead, throw that in the floor and stumble to the bedroom. Mm-hmm. I say, get up. Hey, you sleep? Come here. Huh? Come here. Come on. Let's do some wrestling. Huh? Don't look at me. Don't you look at me. Oh, it's him. Oh, don't you look.

0: What's up? What's going on? Thanks a lot, man. Thanks.
1: David Alan Greer, everyone.
0: Adam, it's your day, man. You'll be missed. I don't know what to say. I wrote things down. My beloved, my honey bunny, woke me up. I'm here in New York, and I called in. Actually, I called in 3 hours ago, and it was a Tom Leica show.
1: Oh, but he did the same routine. Thank you, David. I appreciate it when you.
0: I know that now you only have about 4 jobs because of this one. What's going on, man? Are you ever going to come back to visit?
1: When you come back, yes, I will.
2: No doubt.
1: I will definitely come back and visit and call me when you come back in town, Dag. We will hang out.
2: Do you guys box together anymore? You just wrestle.
1: Not any time. We wrestle. He ejaculates and falls asleep on me. It's awesome.
2: Not rape, though. Not rape.
1: It is not rape. All right, let's see. Rob needs to say goodbye. Rob, 26?
3: I certainly do. Corolla, I got 2 words for you, man.
2: Is that your real name? Is it Rob?
3: Yeah.
1: Why wouldn't it be Rob?
2: Isn't he Eric from Arizona?
3: Why would I lie about that?
2: Sounds like Eric from Arizona. All right,
1: go ahead.
3: So it's Robert, but yeah. So I got 2 words for you, dude. First of all, jizz grenade. Best 2 words ever spoken on the radio. I don't even know if you remember saying it. But,
1: no,
2: I don't remember saying that.
3: If you were describing what a porno movie looks like, and you said it looks like somebody just lit off a jizz grenade. And
1: jizz grenade be a good name for a band, too.
3: Yeah, that's what you said. That's exactly what you said. You said that'd be a great name for a punk band, and then you went into a little tirade about. You were complaining to Dr. Bruce about all the porno names and how Spank Me, F Me, it was giving you so much trouble and everything else. Brilliant, most brilliant moment in broadcasting.
1: Thanks, Rob. Thank you.
3: You know, you've really coaxed me through my whole adolescence and gotten me to the point where. It's such an honor to talk to you guys because you've really made a big difference in my life. And I feel like now that I'm getting older and I'm getting into adulthood, it's going to be great going to morning with you in morning time radio. But we're really going to miss you in the evening and we're really going to, you know, the things that you could say and the jokes that you get across to everybody. It really means a lot to us because you're such a part of all of our lives.
1: Thank you, Rob. I do appreciate you calling in and sharing that with us tonight. Forgot about the jizz grenade, but Drew, I guess you weren't here, so
2: that's why I didn't.
1: You wouldn't remember that. I didn't remember it either, and I was here. So that's the beauty of drinking. I want to give a couple of thanks, by the way, not the Loveline staff, but there's some folks. We'll get to them later. There's some folks out here from K Rock and other parts that do deserve a tip of the hat. Kevin Weatherly, greatest program director in the world. Who basically was the man I looked up to here at the home station, the mother station here, K-Rock.
2: Yeah, when he tell you to keep quiet, you didn't look up to him enough to actually do that.
1: Well, I'm still the only guy I know who co-hosts a talk radio show whose most frequent note is quit talking so much. A lot of guys would be insulted by that.
2: Not you.
1: Well, not
2: you
1: enough.
2: Break your stride.
1: Not enough to stop talking. For the first 5 years I did the show, we would have meetings with Kevin Weatherly, and he would tell me to take more calls, and I would tell him okay, and take a half a call less the following show. And eventually, we just stopped having meetings. I think we would take more calls the following day, but then we would go back to no calls again, and eventually he just left us alone. But he got me started here, along with Trip Reeb, along with Max Krasny, who deserves a tip of the hat, Westwood One. Jimmy Kimmel, again, plucked me out of carpentry and plunked me down in radio. And I always thank him, but you couldn't thank that guy enough. My wife, Lynette, sitting back and letting me leave every single night, probably happy to see me go. But still, and Drew's wife, beautiful wife, too, letting us leave every night while they take care of whatever they have to take care of and letting their man go off in the middle of the night every night and come back to them being asleep. And
2: it's a
1: tough schedule.
2: It's a big deal, yeah.
1: It's a tough schedule when you're married. I want to give a little shout out to Kevin Bean out here on K-Rock for getting me started and being generous and opening their doors, their arms, and their phone lines to me many years ago and getting me started in the first place. And everyone here at K-Rock, because even though the show's a national show, its birthplace was and is K-Rock, and these are the people that I've surrounded myself with over the years. All right. Shall we take another phone call?
2: I'm just thinking there's two historical events in the recent history of the show we ought to maybe relive. Mm. One was when David Arquette showed up spontaneously.
1: Do we have that?
2: Anderson, do you have that on tape? How about the...
1: what do you do?
2: I just happened to think of it.
1: But you got to tell...
2: No, let's talk. I don't mean.
1: Oh, you want to relive it?
2: Yes.
1: Oh, all right. I thought you act like things are going to happen set it up way.
2: No.
1: All right.
2: I wonder if you had it, but Drew,
1: do me a favor. Do me one favor. Good favor. Please promise me you'll continue to do horrible radio after I'm gone.
2: Is there any alternative?
1: Yeah, because I like to. So we'll do a little reenactment. Yeah. Let's go to some phone calls. Hold on, Adam. Before we go to the phone calls, there's one moment that stands out in this show. Actually, a couple. One of them is a little something called David Arquette. Anderson? Huh? What? No, I don't have that. Okay, well, we can talk about it, can't we? Drew, promise me, whoever the next host is, you will do that to them.
2: Is there another way?
1: Promise me you will call for stuff to Anderson that he never has.
4: I got the other one that I know you're going to talk about, though, Drew.
2: What's the other one?
4: The Holocaust.
2: The Holocaust. That was the other one.
1: Oh, okay.
2: Let's hear that then. Yeah, right, Let's set it up.
1: Well, man, we were just talking about this a couple of weeks ago. That's the stripper, the phone sex operator with the, I told her to use subliminal suggestions so her clients didn't orgasm as fast so she could make more money by keeping them on the phone. And I think Tom Arnold was in there that night. I told her to mention the Holocaust subliminally, just work it in. It's going to add 10 minutes to the guy, before he has his orgasm when he hears Holocaust. I had to explain to her what the Holocaust was.
2: Yeah, we realized as we were talking to her that she had no idea what you're talking about even.
1: And this is me telling her, go ahead, do your phone sex thing. I'll be a client. You be you. And subtly, subliminally work in the Holocaust just enough so I hear it on a subconscious level, but not audibly. Let's give it a shot. Ring. Bring.
5: Hi, how you doing?
1: Ooh, hi, what's your name?
5: I'm Sugar.
1: Sugar, I'm Ace.
5: Hey, Ace.
1: Yeah, what are you wearing?
5: Well, I'm wearing a nice black garter. Just thinking about the Holocaust right now.
2: Thinking about the
1: Holocaust.
2: I like
1: play it out, Harrison, because it's funny to hear Tom Arnold go berserk if you do have it. Tom Arnold, I laughed. All right, let's see. I did what Drew did.
2: And then the David Arquette thing? Just relive that now.
1: Oh, you want to relive it?
2: Yeah.
1: Well, David Arquette, it's probably better just to talk about it. It's just a funny story. We were in the old Westwood One studio, and we were talking about actors, and I don't know if it was like Crispin Glover or these actors. There's a lot of actors out there that just seem nuts. Certifiably insane. And I was saying, how do these guys work? How do they get to the set?
4: You were talking about John Malkovich.
1: John Malkovich seems nuts. How does he memorize all his lines? How do all these guys do this stuff? And then I used David Arquette as an example. The guy seems nuts. He seemed more nuts at the time.
2: Yeah. And by the way, you qualified it with, we love him. He was one of our dear friends. We love him on the show. He's a great guy.
1: Good guy.
2: He's special kind of nuts, but certifiable.
1: But certifiable.
4: You had Spike Jonze on in the cast of being John Malkovich.
1: That's right. Thank you, Anderson. That we did.
2: That's who the cast was then? I mean, that's who was guesting?
1: Yeah.
4: Spike Jonze.
2: Wow.
1: And we're talking about being John Malkovich, I guess. Yeah. And I was saying, David Arquette is nuts. And I don't know how he works, how he can play a small town sheriff when he's nuts. And people are like, whoa, aren't you scared he's going to come in here? Or aren't you scared he's going to find
2: you?
1: He's going to hear you and he's going to get PO'd. And I was like, well, David Arquette couldn't find his way to the studio. And you're like, well, he's been here three times. And I was like, listen, he's nuts. He can barely find his way to his car in the morning in his own driveway. He's never going to find his way to the studio. And he's crazy. And I'm not worried about David Arquette, but the guy's nuts. And I like him. I'm not putting him down, but clearly he's certifiable. And it was about 2.5 minutes later, he came walking through the studio
2: door. Burst through the doors.
1: Yes. Not through the door outside or any in.
2: Into the studio.
1: Into the studio.
2: And screaming.
1: And I was like, ha-ba-ba, ha-ba-ba-ba, ha-ba.
2: Screaming, so I'm certifiable, huh?
1: I can't find the studio, huh? Yeah, he was driving home from a Lakers game.
2: That's what he said.
1: Was just going down the 10 freeway right next to the off-ramp we were on, listening to it, and told his man to turn off. Promptly, and
2: that was
1: he
2: wild.
1: Was in the studio It was less than 3 minutes after I had done my little rant about him.
2: It was like,
1: and he was standing there, and it was very uncomfortable. All right, let's see. Quick goodbye, baby voice. Amber?
6: Yes.
1: What's up?
6: Hi.
1: Hey.
6: I just called because I have to say that I love you.
1: Thanks, sweetie.
7: I want to ride the pony, Daddy.
1: Yeah, that was a 40-year-old. What's up? Anything else?
6: I just wanted to say goodbye. I've been listening to you since I was 14, and I just don't know what I'm going to do without you, but
1: well,
6: I had to just call and say goodbye and say that I love you.
1: Thanks, Amber. I appreciate it. And again, it's so touching to read these emails on the websites and all that. And by the way, I want to thank the Loveline Companion website guys. My wife went on there today and just basically pulled Silent Virgin, the Mastermind, Kevin Yu, Nick Valk, and all the regulars that post on that. My self-esteem is too low to read that stuff or to pay attention to it, but it still feels great that it's out there, and God bless you for doing it. And my wife will pull it off and read them to me every once in a while, and it's almost, it's like I don't feel worthy. I know it sounds like BS, but I start getting uncomfortable. Mm. You know, mm-hmm. What are we going to do when I look up to, and I'm just sort of like, I don't know if I want to cry or just sort of hold my ears, mm-hmm. but it's hard. It's hard to hear. And in a good way, but it's hard to hear. And you know, I've said it before, and I'll say it again. This isn't the end. This is not the end of this show. This is not the end of me doing radio. This is not the end of Drew. This is turning the page, a new chapter, whatever metaphor you want to use. But it's not the end. And Sunday night, Drew is going to be here. I will be home yelling into the phone, "Where's Adam? You suck, new guy." I'll fill in whoever's in here.
2: Each night.
1: And that's where we'll be. And you'll hear me doing morning radio. And hopefully, you'll hear me back here. Mm-hmm. I mean, I'd like to come back and be a guest. And I'm not doing the morning thing for another couple months. Seems like I could, what the hell? I'll come back Sunday. Come on, buddy. All right. We'll take ourselves a little break. We'll come back. There's more thanks, more thoughts, more goodbyes, more your calls, all that after this.
8: Loveline will be right back.

0: Yeah, everybody, it's Loveline. I'm Adam, that's Dr. Drew. Phone number 1-800-LOVE-191. Well, this is it. 32 minutes and 45 seconds left to go, Drew. It's going by quick. All right, let's keep going. And
1: now I feel like somebody who just needs to, I've gone from denial, from pretending it's not going to happen, to feeling dread about it happening, to going, I just want to get over with.
0: We should end
1: now. Let's get out of here. Let's just get out of here.
0: Well, here's...
1: So you want to jump in a pool of cold water, so let's just do it.
0: Well, here's the thing, Drew. That's a show, everybody. Here's the thing. We have gone, as I've said, 2 minutes heavy every night for the last 10 years. I figure we've done 70 extra shows with that extra 2 minutes that we've run heavy.
1: Absolutely.
0: So really...
1: 33 minutes back.
0: We could get it off, yeah. All right, let's see.
1: Hey, one quick last story, the Heather Graham story.
0: Well, you tell it, Drew.
1: Well, Adam, we had Heather Graham on back before she was a star. Mm-hmm. And was it during commercial break or when we were on the air?
0: Adam, it was on the air.
1: Adam says, what else are you working on right now? And she goes, well, you know, I'm doing a project kind of excited about. It's about the porn industry in the 70s. I wear roller skates the entire film, and I'm very excited about it. Adam looked at her and said,
0: Her name was Roller Girl.
1: Oh, Roller Girl. And he said, what?
0: Hold on. Drew punched a microphone, by the way. Not for the last time.
1: No.
0: By the way, because when you average 9 every quarter hour.
1: Didn't want to disappoint you last night.
0: Drew punched a mic. A couple of guys came to see the show and was like, when is Drew going to punch the mic? When isn't Drew going to punch the mic? That's the real question. And there you go. Did you guys get it?
1: Caught it?
0: Drew socked the mic. It's awesome. Yeah.
1: Anyway, he leaned into her and went, what is the matter with you? Who is your representation?
0: You're forgetting the rest, too, Burt Reynolds and Marky Mark are in this.
1: Oh.
0: Burt Reynolds is fresh off of Cop and a Half.
1: Right.
0: Marky Mark is the underpants guy at the time. You think about his career before Boogie Nights.
1: He had no acting.
0: Mark Wahlberg was a Calvin Klein underpants model who was with his Funky Bunch or something back then.
1: Right, some boy band thing.
0: Yeah, it's with the Funky Bunch. So the point is you got the guy from the Funky Bunch, you got the guy from Cop and a Half, and you're playing Roller Girl.
1: It's like, oh my God, what are you thinking?
0: What happened to your career, Sweet Pea? She was kind of PO'd about it, I remember, but I was serious, and then later on turned out to be Boogie Nights. It was my favorite movie of the year. All right, Drew.
1: All right. Pick somebody you want to talk to.
0: Let's talk to, who do you want to talk to?
1: That one.
0: This one?
1: Yeah.
0: All right. Take a love line call. Leah?
2: Hello?
0: You're 16?
2: Yeah.
0: What's up?
2: Oh, my God. I can't believe I'm talking to you guys.
0: Oh, here we are. Ooh. You're 16, huh?
2: Yeah.
0: Say more Ovaltine, please.
2: I knew you were going to make me say that if I called.
0: Say it.
2: Like Jell-O.
0: Oh, more Jell-O. Say more. Say Ovaltine. Yeah, more Ovaltine, please.
1: Mom.
0: More Ovaltine, Mom. And do it with a lot of zest and verve.
2: Okay, here we go. What do you want you to say? You said a lot of things.
1: More Ovaltine, Mom.
2: Okay. More Ovaltine, Mom.
0: Right. Now, I know I said a lot of zest and verve, but that was too much. We need to reel it in. You blew up my headphones. I want you to do it, and I want you to sell it now. More Ovaltine, Mom.
2: Okay.
0: Here we go. I'm going to cue you in, all right?
2: Okay.
0: 3, 2, 1, act.
2: More Ovaltine, Mom.
1: Good.
0: Ooh, and this is a 6-year-old. So we're going with sexual abuse.
1: Age 3.
2: Yeah.
0: I'm going 4.
2: No. What? How? 5.
1: 5.
0: Oh, 5.
1: I just missed.
0: I was closer.
1: Yeah.
2: I wanted to say that I love you guys so much. Oh, my God. Adam, you're like God. I have you all over my shoes.
1: Ooh.
2: You are
0: name
2: so
0: on your
2: awesome.
0: Shoes. That's a big awesome. One. Yeah, because I grew up there. Aerosmith was on people's shoes. Hold on a second. Here's one of the things we've figured out from, well, not Drew. Drew's done 150,000 calls. I've only done 60,000 calls, but... One thing you learn from doing 60,000 calls is the tone of people's voice, the cadence, and what it awakens
1: the
0: in
1: tone,
0: you.
1: Yeah.
0: What it says to you.
1: Mm-hmm.
0: Every time you hear something, it should make you think of something.
1: And Leah, we knew not only sexual abuse, but we knew about what age.
0: Yeah. Well, that was a whole year off. But her question is, wants to know if ecstasy will make the first time having sex better. And actually, it says first time having sex, which would even suggest... that she was a virgin or never, whatever. So it is a little more misleading. Thank God I never read the calls and I'm not about to start tonight.
1: No, I read it, but I trust what we hear.
0: Yeah. I just want people to know that when we ask, we would never do this. Actually, Drew would try, but I would never do this, which was we would never see that someone was sexually abused on the screen and go, hold on. Yeah. I feel something. Yeah. Let me ask you, were you ever? That's BS. Yeah. That's for the BS psychics who really don't know anything. We would never do that. If it was on the screen, we would say, we see on the screen, it says you were abused. We never do that, or we wouldn't ask. This is just a feeling that you get after doing a combined 200,000 calls when someone is sexually abused.
1: They sound a certain way.
0: They sound a certain way. Same way if a guy's racist, he sounds a certain way.
1: Same way. Angry. Same way if a guy breaks his leg, he walks a certain way.
0: Right. Right. All right.
2: Hello?
0: Leah, go ahead.
2: Oh, okay. Well, I was going to tell you that 3 months ago I went to L.A. and I was like trying to meet you desperately, but I couldn't do it. I was so sad.
0: Yeah. Meanwhile, I got three dudes in their 30s that smell like ass and patchouli sitting in here. What's that?
2: I said I even went to the same Starbucks you go to and everything, like near Jimmy Kimmel and everything. But I couldn't meet you. I was so sad.
0: Yeah.
2: I wanted you to sign my shoes.
0: Okay, baby doll. I would have done it. Sorry we missed each other. All right. Well, have you gotten some therapy for your abuse?
2: Yeah, I wanted to, but I was thinking I kind of don't want to right now because I don't really trust my therapist because I'm scared they're going to tell my parents.
0: Man.
1: You need to trust
0: somebody.
1: You
0: got to get some help.
2: I know. I listen
1: to you. We have someone on the line who's had a similar experience, yes?
0: Oh, boy. Hey. And Leah, you want to know if ecstasy will make the first time having sex better?
1: No. It'll give an intense experience, but it's not a good idea. Horrible idea. In fact, oftentimes people will describe having less sexual arousal after having used ecstasy during sex.
0: Okay.
2: Okay. I love you guys. I'll miss you so much, Adam.
0: I love you.
1: Take care.
0: And look.
2: Oh, God.
0: Listen, Leah, the best gift you could give to me is getting some help. It really is.
2: Okay.
0: And we got Andy Dick on their line, but say hi. Speaking of needing help, I'll talk to him in a second. But Drew, would you agree with me when I say that really the greatest gift you can give me is not in the form of red wine or pornography,
1: no,
0: although that is appreciated. It is
1: no
0: please
1: kids.
0: Don't make the last 10 years of me blowing hard into the mic in vain.
1: Yeah.
0: You know what I mean?
1: Yeah.
0: Just take a little of it and do something with it. I'm not saying I don't want to be your personal life coach or anything, but if I could just get a fraction of the people that were listening to throw on a condom or think twice before they started doing their first tab of acid.
1: Get a little help for this and that.
0: Just a little help. Just a little tweak.
1: Yep.
0: Then it will all be worthwhile. All right, let's talk to the great Andy Dick. Andy Dick?
3: Oh, my good friend, Adam Carolla.
0: Ooh, how are you, Andy?
3: Oh, I'm sad.
0: Thanks, buddy.
3: I'm sad that you're leaving.
0: I am, too.
1: How are you, Andy?
3: I'm good, actually. Really, really good. I'm doing a, you guys have probably heard of that Master Cleanser Fast. With the cayenne pepper and the lemon.
0: Everybody is doing that.
1: So dangerous.
0: Hold on a second, Andy. Drew, what is that? You get the cayenne pepper, you get the lemon water and the maple syrup, and you do nothing but drink that with like stream water and an Indian stirs it with his dick. What is that, Drew? Does that help anyone?
1: Fasting.
0: It's fasting.
1: It's fasting with a little bit of sugar.
0: Right.
1: Yeah.
0: And the maple syrup, I was saying to someone the other day, the maple syrup, here's what they do with those things. You know when the guy comes to your house, he's going to give you the estimate to repipe the entire house, and he's just thinking 15 grand. So he says, let me crunch some numbers, and he goes out to the van, and he sits there and blows a joint, sits there for about 20 minutes, and then he writes down $14,972.29, which is 15 grand. But if he wrote 15 grand, you'd think, come on, buddy, you ripped me off. This looks like he's doing something. That's what the maple syrup is.
1: Yes.
0: You put a capful.
1: Yes.
0: A teaspoon of maple syrup, and not Mrs. Buttersworth either. And all this BS. Meanwhile, it's just a bunch of hot sugar water you're drinking with a little lemon in it.
1: Cayenne might suppress appetite a little bit too. So,
0: look, it's like not eating.
1: Yes.
0: just having...
1: And by the way, not eating doesn't cleanse you. Does not cleanse you.
0: I know. You know what we're doing? We're living in this society where we don't have to forage for food, where we're not hungry, where there's overabundance. So what we do is we overindulge, we drink too much, we eat too much, we smoke too much, and then we flog ourselves with these crazy diets.
1: Mm-hmm.
0: Let everyone just mellow out. There's no... Stop. That's the legacy I want to leave behind. Stop with the ass flushing. Stop with the barium enemas. Stop putting the coffee up the ass. Stop with all the up the ass stuff. It has nothing to do with anything. You don't feel... I'll tell you what makes you feel better.
1: If you leave that legacy, I feel like those 10 years will not have been in vain.
0: Andy,
1: stop it with the ass.
0: Andy, stop putting stuff up your ass.
3: Shut up. I'm not putting anything up my ass. I'm not doing colonics or any of that.
0: Yeah, but this is a stepping stone to putting stuff up your ass.
3: No,
0: is it not true?
3: I've done colonics in the past, and I don't...
1: Well, that's what he's saying. Stop it.
3: They make me uncomfortable.
1: Yeah, imagine that.
0: Semen colonics.
1: Oh, Bob.
0: Close your eyes.
3: Every time you put me on hold, I can still hear you. You know
1: that.
3: So you don't put me on hold.
0: All right, buddy. All right, let's not get off in the wrong direction here.
3: Now, come on. I just called to say... I always love going on your guys' show, but I can still go on, right, Drew? Dr. Drew, you're going to still do it, right?
1: I'll be waiting for you, Andy. Can't wait.
0: Sure. And bring your guitar and bring
1: your
0: bitches
1: band
0: of the century and bring it all. Because
1: right. You're not allowed to beat on them when I'm here.
3: I heard you when I was on hold talking. Oh, I don't know. It doesn't matter. I heard everything.
0: Andy,
3: you said,
0: thank
3: speaking
0: you.
3: Speaking of needed hearing help.
0: No, but look,
3: but
0: Andy.
3: You're right. You know, you drink too much, you do this too much, and then, I feel like I need a little bit of a flush.
4: Take it out.
0: That's us having sex. Awesome. Thanks, Andy. Thanks for calling in.
1: Guys, see you soon.
3: I'll see you soon. Adam, I'll see you on your new show. What, you're going to be the guy for taking over Howard, right?
0: Yes, out here on the West Coast and other parts. But here's the thing, too, everybody, all the... great talent and voices you hear calling in tonight, they'll be doing this show, and it won't be as funny, but they'll be doing this show, they'll be doing my show, yeah. I'll be doing this show. It's all good, as they say.
1: It's all good.
0: All right. And Drew, let's see. Does he know him?
1: Katie's
0: well?
1: Been on hold for 87 minutes.
0: Huh? 87 minutes. All right. Maybe she's looking to go for 90. Katie?
5: Hello?
0: 18?
5: Yes, I am.
0: Mm-hmm, but now doesn't want to lose it to him. You promised your virginity to your boyfriend.
5: Ex-boyfriend, sort of, technically.
1: All right, promises that you make when you're together are somewhat qualified, at least, once you break up. You know what I'm saying?
0: What do you mean?
1: Well, for instance, even in marriages, you promise to love and protect for the rest of your, till death.
0: Right.
1: And then you break that promise, and that's the end of that. I mean, not to say that you should not take these things seriously or break promises easily. I'm just saying you promise him virginity. You have no obligation to give that to him since you didn't maintain the relationship.
0: You broke up.
1: Yeah, that's it.
0: Katie, what's the problem with that?
5: Well, what happened is we broke up technically for me because I'm going to college 6 hours away from home.
1: We're
5: not seeing each other every day.
1: Where are you going to?
5: But... I'm at school in Boston. He lives in upstate New York.
0: All right.
1: I see.
0: All right. And if you want to tell you what college, Drew's climbing out of his skin.
1: Northeastern. What?
5: Yeah, Northeastern in Boston.
0: Yeah, Drew. Mm-hmm. Wow, what the hell do I know?
1: There's 45 colleges in Boston. How'd I pick that one?
5: Yeah, I know. It's a big college town.
0: Yeah.
1: But I picked the school you go to. Isn't that weird?
0: No.
5: That is pretty weird.
1: It is weird. Well, yes, thank you.
0: Listen, Here's the one part about the show I'm never going to miss is, listen, you tell your boyfriend working over at the batting cage that he's got to straighten up and fly right. And by the way, what does your boyfriend do for a living? Works at a batting cage. Oh, you didn't want to say anything when I just guessed he was working in a batting cage?
1: Well,
0: he does work at a batting cage. Yeah, I know. You didn't find it peculiar that I guessed your boyfriend worked at a batting cage of all places? Huh, I guess. Okay.
1: Anyway,
0: I got a question. Not going to miss that part of the show.
1: Yeah.
0: Not going to miss it. You picked the one college amongst the 45 that she did actually attend, and then you got to ring her like a bar rag to get that. Now you don't even get. You never get the compliment. You just give the. You get the. Uh-huh.
1: That is weird. Right. That's kind of weird. Yeah.
0: Yes. All right. Yeah.
1: How the hell did I know that?
0: I don't know, Drew. You know, every college, you have a laminated college index in your wallet.
1: Yeah, but how did I know she
0: wallet.
1: Went to North End?
0: Well, she said it was on the north side or something like that. No. She made some comment
1: she
0: to
1: said it's
0: a
1: six,
0: certain
1: six,
0: part of
1: six,
0: town.
1: She said it's 6 hours north of where I live in upstate New York. Six
0: she
1: hours
0: said,
1: away.
0: No, said the boyfriend lived in upstate New York.
1: I live yeah, in, I've moved
5: in
1: six,
5: upstate New York.
1: But you've moved 6 hours away.
5: I moved 6 hours away to go to school.
1: That's what she said.
0: No, I thought she said on the north side or something.
1: It's
0: though.
1: Not on the north side. Anyway, it's not.
0: Well,
1: it's
0: whatever not. She said, I thought she said something
1: it,
0: like
1: it
0: that.
1: It didn't give. I'm telling you, it had nothing to do with location.
0: Man, I'd like
1: school.
0: To detract from your victory, Katie. What did you say?
5: What did I say to my boyfriend?
1: Now, what did you say to us that led me to conclude you went to Northeastern?
0: I don't think people listen to us, by the way.
5: No, the guy I talked to before they put me on with you asked me where I went to school, and I said Northeastern. So I think that's how you guessed.
1: No, I didn't get that information. That's why we get. That's why we don't get credit for this.
0: I was gonna screw all you. I'm leaving.
1: There's no, just, on the board whatever. Here. It says promise virginity to boyfriend, but now doesn't want to lose it to
0: yeah,
1: him.
0: She told the guy before that.
1: I don't know who she was talking to, even let alone what she told him.
0: Come on, Drew. Here's what happened, Drew. Our screener got what college she went to.
1: Yeah.
0: Slipped you a little note. You pretended to guess it. And then you patted yourself on the back.
1: Where is he? Where's my note?
0: There it is. It's where? Clear as day. Clear as day. Stephanie?
4: Yes, hi.
0: 32.
4: I am so happy to talk to you, Adam. I wanted to say that you have influenced my life.
0: Thank you.
4: And that the way you have influenced my life is you've become, your love line shtick has become part of my superego.
1: Uh-oh. What do you mean? Do you actually hear his voice?
0: By the way, let me just work this out. It's like, I love you, Adam. All right? She's now at 150 pounds. You've influenced my life. She's up to 170. Your voice has become part of my superego. Oh, now we're two bells. Stephanie?
4: 148.55. No lie.
0: Okay. All right. Keep going. Keep going with the praising and the stroking.
4: But actually, when I went out on this date, I was heavier.
0: Interesting. Keep going. I guess she went on a date.
4: With a guy, and he was being a blowhard. He was like, well, if you're nice, I'll teach you to skateboard. And your voice popped into my head saying, this guy's an a-hole.
1: You actually heard it?
4: Yeah.
1: Oh,
0: thank you. If it tells you to kill, ignore it. You know what I'm saying?
4: Well, the moral of the story is you have, you kind of taught me how to differentiate with men, because I've grown up in an all-female household, so men have been kind of, like, really foreign.
0: Mm-hmm. Okay, thanks, babe. Whew, I never felt better in my life. I really haven't. Boy, I tell you, these compliments. It's too much. It's too much, Drew. It's more than one man can stand. You know? I'm on cloud nine. I can't take it anymore.
1: Yeah, it's become too... For you. It must be
0: you know what it's
1: you.
0: Like? It's like... It's like when you eat so much fudge, it's so sweet, it almost tastes sour at this point. It's so saccharine sweet, the
1: nauseated.
0: Outpouring of love.
1: Yeah.
0: Oh, the listeners never disappoint. All right. All right, everyone, home stretch. We'll be back after this.
6: 1-800

0: Yeah, my theme song.
1: Oh, this is what
0: Ace Man.
1: This is what the
0: leather jacket slung over his shoulders, smoked shades, hair bouncing, men turning, frightened, women impressed as he moves through the bar.
1: Members
0: like a
1: only
0: cat,
1: jacket.
0: Like a cat strutting, boots, snakeskin belt, confident, bounce to his step. This is my music.
1: That is how he feels
0: this
1: on the inside.
0: What I
1: this is what he
0: this
1: hears, what he
0: I
1: feels,
0: hear.
1: What he sees.
0: Right.
1: And now we've got to look at what the ladies see as he struts by. There we go.
0: Never gets old.
1: There we go.
0: Speaking of things that never get old, the great Jimmy Kimmel on Line 7. Jimmy?
2: I really am getting old. I wanted to call in because I didn't think it was right that you end such a glorious run with Andy Dick as the last celebrity.
0: Thank you.
2: And I thought it was fitting that you end this with a little Germany in Florida.
1: Well, but not only that, that's a good idea, but the fact that you started it all, you've ending it is also quite fitting too.
0: Yes.
1: Not ending it, but I mean finishing with.
0: It all got started at the writer's table at Jimmy Kimmel Live.
1: No, yeah. I mean Jimmy starting you off on radio,
0: oh, well,
1: too.
0: That's true, too, yeah. As well as the Germany or Florida.
2: Hopefully it just continues to flourish, but it is a great show, and you guys should be very proud of everything you've done.
1: Let me gush for a second, too. I mean, it has been a pleasure of life-changing proportion. I mean, I really appreciate everything about Adam and what he's done for me and my family, and taught me a lot, and it's been a pleasure of life. Life changing is not the right word. I can't quite come up with the right word. It's a part
2: ruining.
1: Of my life. No, not ruining. Well, there's been that element to it, but it's about life being a big part of my life, and I appreciate
0: well,
1: that.
0: Well, I was thinking about Drew and my other partner, Jimmy, and I realized Jimmy and I are very much alike, and we really enjoy each other, probably because it's like beating off into a mirror whenever we see each other. But Drew and I, and Jimmy is a really smart guy, and Drew's a really smart guy, and I'm a smart guy, I will say. But Drew and I are very different, and it's rare that people who are very different enjoy each other as much as we do. Everything I know, you don't know,
1: right.
0: And everything you know, I don't know, and we seem to enjoy that about each other.
1: Yes. And you've taught me a good deal. I appreciate
0: it. And you've taught me a good deal. I had no idea what pearly penile papules were before I met you. I just thought there were bumps on my joint.
1: Okay.
0: Jimmy, you are the reason, by the way, I'm sitting here, and I'll never forget that. And I do appreciate
2: it. And believe me, it's been more of a pleasure for me listening to you guys every night. But now comes the important thing.
1: Germany or Florida.
2: Whoever wins this edition is the champion for all time.
0: Wow.
1: Okay, here we go.
2: Are you ready?
1: Yep.
2: Here we go. Ich.
1: Oh, you heard this one already.
2: Zuke. Ich sehe mich nur haben Sie die Rinkung bitte?
1: Oh, this is tough.
0: Yeah.
1: Keep going. Give us some more.
2: Salen Naiman Sie, Kasia, Zelbejidinung, Bikere, Flischia.
0: Tough. This is a coin toss type question for me, but I'm just going Florida.
1: I think of Florida too, because after all, he's speaking Yiddish.
0: You got to dance with who brought you. I'm going Florida on this one.
2: You guys are both going out losers. It's Germany.
1: Oh, no way.
0: I can't believe it.
3: Laughing time is over.
1: God.
0: Jimmy, thanks for calling. God bless you, buddy. I'll see you tomorrow morning.
2: Take care, fellas.
0: Take care. The great Jimmy Kimmel, everybody. Oh, boy, we got to take a break. I want to thank some people. Should we take a break right this second, come back, have a minute left for thanking people?
1: We'll go 2 minutes over.
0: Okay. All right. We'll be right back after this.
4: Hello? Who's this?
5: This is Loveline.
6: 1-800-LOVE-191. Loveline.

0: Thanks a lot. It's been a great, great ride. I want to give some thanks for thanks are due. Some people here, some people not here. Phone screener Sherry, always a delight.
1: Yeah.
0: For her. Tara, don't call me Tara, goddammit. Even miss my nemesis phone screener, Tara, don't call me Tara.
1: The evil phone screener.
0: Yes. Engineer Mike, great guy, stopped by tonight. Brian, phone screener Brian. Chris, engineer Chris. Patricia.
1: Huh? Stopped by too.
0: Rick, Marcus. Huh? Michelle. Anderson, we've had our differences along the way, but a great, great engineer. Nobody faster with those fingers and love those drops, buddy. Gonna miss you. Gonna miss Lauren for doing a great job. Junior producer, Lauren. Just one junior.
1: Whoa.
0: Of course, producer Ann. Fantastic. A pleasure. A thrill. Love you, baby. It's been great. Lance, the new phone screener. Never met you, but fantastic job, brother. Feel like you're my brother. What can I say, everybody? It's been awesome. It's been a privilege. Drew, it's been my privilege. It really has.
1: It's been mine.
0: And it's been way more than a professional relationship. And I hope it continues long after this stops.
1: I trust it will.
0: And again, if you're a friend of mine and you're a fan of mine, please support this show. It's an important show, and it's important that it keeps going. And don't worry. This is not goodbye. This is the little temporary break, and then we'll all be back together soon.
1: Yeah.
0: Yes. So, for the final time, until next time, this is Adam Carolla for Dr. Drew saying, mahalo. Yeah.
2: This has been Loveline. Loveline. The opinions expressed on this show are not necessarily those of the staff, management, sponsors, or this station. The producer for Loveline is Annie Golden. Loveline is a presentation of Westwood One Entertainment.

0: Loveline, coast to coast.
1: Yep, it is Loveline. I'm Adam Carolla. That is Dr. Drew over there. Phone number 1-800-LOVE-191. 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Big night tonight, Drew.
2: Really?
1: Yeah, man show premiere.
2: Oh, big night.
1: Yeah.
2: Do you have to go to a party after this?
1: No.
2: Oh.
1: No, I don't.
2: Well,
1: no, well,
2: they didn't invite you. I understand.
1: No. The party's going on right now because the show is premiering right now.
2: And as usual, as you and I have prepared many shows from this studio. Think about it. Other people have had parties. Remember, I mean, you know.
1: How many what?
2: Other shows have premiered. Loveline premiered. A Man Show's premiered. And you've been sitting here doing this show.
1: Yeah.
2: Yeah. Every show you've ever premiered, you've been right here in this studio.
1: That's because I love the kids. Yeah. But, Ann, put it on the Man Show
2: over
1: there.
2: She's doing it, don't worry.
1: Comedy Central. Big premiere. Big episode tonight. Big episode. And, no, I'm not going to the party afterward because I'm getting picked up at 4:30 in the morning to go fishing with the fridge.
2: The fridge?
1: The fridge. William Refrigerator Perry.
2: Oh, is this going to be a...
1: Man Show
2: bit.
1: Yeah,
2: of course.
1: Yeah.
2: Wait, is he still alive?
1: I hope so. Otherwise, it's going to be a very depressing piece with the fridge's corpse floating around the lake.
2: He was like 380 when he was playing football, right?
1: Yeah.
2: What's he doing? What's he ringing in that now?
1: He could have been 350, 360.
2: What's he pulling in now?
1: It's not like he's 6'8", though.
2: I understand.
1: I mean, he's probably 6'1". Yeah. He's coming in about 4 and change, but he's big boned.
2: Oh, big frame.
1: Hey, listen, say what you want about the fridge, those of you who are...
2: He's probably a really nice guy.
1: Chicago Bear fans from the 80s will remember him and his dominance. But the fridge, for a big fat guy, he got out of that three-point stance in a hurry.
2: He's a good ball player.
1: Oh, yeah.
2: Yeah.
1: Remember they put him in at the goal line?
2: Yeah.
1: Put this 380-pound guy in the backfield... And they'd get on the 1 yard line, the 2 yard line.
2: Yeah.
1: They'd either hand it to him or let him lead.
2: Right.
1: With Peyton behind him.
2: Yeah.
1: And when that guy got out of that 3-point stance and covered about 6-7 yards to the goal line, is quick as a wideout.
2: Yeah.
1: Did, except for he weighed about 375.
2: Yeah.
1: And when he hit that middle linebacker coming in at 235, it was just like, I'd seen him score touchdowns where. He didn't get hit hard enough at the line of scrimmage and ended up sort of cartwheeling through the end zone.
2: Right,
1: you know, he actually launched himself through the back of the end zone. I mean, and even he'd mow down a couple of guys and still go cartwheeling out the back of the end zone. He's a big fat guy. I think he could dunk a basketball back then too.
2: Really?
1: Yeah, he was a 380-pound, 75-pound dude who had some... He was quick. I mean, he was always out of shape.
2: Yeah.
1: He was always a big, fat guy. But he could jump. He could catch. He was quick out of the stands. He wasn't just some big, fat guy they put in the middle.
2: Where are you going fishing?
1: We're going...
2: Like Castaic or something?
1: Yeah, we're going to Piru or something like that nearby. So that's
2: good. Does he live out here?
1: No, he lives in Chicago still, I think.
2: Oh, boy.
1: And... by the way, I went to Vegas yesterday / today. Didn't go to bed.
2: Last night?
1: Yeah, what I did is I got a 7 p.m. flight out of Burbank on Saturday. And I got a 6:30 flight. Oh, yes, yawn for me. A 6:30 flight out of Vegas this morning. You ever do that?
2: The hell were you doing all night?
1: How dare you?
2: No, I've never done that.
1: Anderson's making a Coke
2: reference.
1: Who'd
2: you go with?
1: I went with the Man Show guys, Daniel, Jimmy, those guys. Well, you look at it this way. You go to Vegas, right?
2: Yeah.
1: You go with Daniel and Jimmy and his cousin Sal.
2: They're not going to the hotel room, ever.
1: You're not going to bed before 4 or 5 anyway.
2: Yep.
1: It's not like, it's 1:45, I'm turning in.
2: Yeah.
1: No, you're gambling, you're going to strip clubs, you're hanging out. You're going to about 4 or 5 o'clock anyway, right? Well, instead of go back to the hotel room with the Cottonmouth and the 8 other guys and try to crash out in some sort of bizarre sort of alternate slumber zone, why not just cut your losses, start heading for the airport?
2: You didn't do one of those bizarre 5-hour strip joint.
1: No, not that long. But the point is I just started heading for the airport at 5:45.
2: That's good.
1: Yeah, it's not bad. Yeah. Got home at 8 this morning.
2: Oh.
1: Was up 24 hours.
3: Uh-huh. Give me the pill, Skipper.
1: And I'll tell you what, while I was driving home from the airport, watching the daybreak at about 7:45 this morning. I was thinking, thank God the fridge is coming over at 4:30 tomorrow morning. I'm really looking forward to that. All right. So, again, Big Man Show premiere tonight. And let's...
4: Yay!
1: Thank you. Get back to the phones, or at least to the phones, and speak to Amanda, who's 16. Amanda?
5: Hey, what's up?
1: What's up?
5: Well, I got this friend named Jerry, and somehow he got poison oak on...

0: help with that. And sometimes steroid shots and pills that have to be used on top of that. Usually when it's on the genitals, which is not that uncommon. Because, you know, guys, their hands go there a lot. You know what I mean?
1: Yeah.
0: And so if it's on their hands, it's on their junk.
1: Yeah.
0: You notice that about guys? It's less, you know, people touch their face like 400 times a minute, but men...
2: Touch your junk.
0: More.
1: Yeah.
2: Hey, but wait a minute. Is there a difference between poison oak and poison ivy?
0: It's all russ, and it's all the same family of plant, but it's a little different. And we have poison oak out here in the Pacific. They have poison ivy out there.
2: We don't have poison ivy out here?
0: I listened to playing baseball night with my kids, and they hit a ball into the poison ivy oak, and I was looking at them going, Jesus Christ, we have in my backyard loaded with poison oak.
2: Really?
0: Yeah.
2: Yeah, you know, as an adult, there's just a handful of things that make it to that list that you don't think about anymore.
0: Oh,
2: that
0: yeah.
2: Include quicksand,
0: yeah.
2: Poison oak,
0: no.
2: Your name being put in alphabetical order.
0: Yeah.
2: The stuff that used to constantly run through your mind as a kid, not around anymore.
0: How many
2: for me.
0: Times now are you looking for a ball you've lost?
2: Never.
0: Okay, that's where the poison oak gets
2: right.
0: into the equation.
2: I spent my entire childhood looking for a ball yeah. in ivy.
0: Yeah. There you go.
2: It was like this one ball, a
0: yellow
2: a
0: tennis ball,
2: lineal mile of ivy, and I just looked in this huge ivy patch. That's how I spent my childhood looking for ivy.
0: It's a nice sort of metaphor for your whole childhood.
2: Yeah, once in a while I'd get lost and have to send someone to look for me in the ivy.
0: Yeah,
2: where is he? He's in the ivy. Justine.
3: Hi.
2: Hi, you're 20. What's up?
3: Congratulations on the Man Show premiere.
2: Thanks. Big premiere tonight. Thank you very much.
3: Also, I do have a serious question, but first, can I just make a quick request from you guys?
0: Mm-hmm.
3: I'm a longtime listener, and I used to make a best of tape with my own compilations, and somehow I taped over part of it, but I haven't heard the Dr. Drew rap in forever.
0: Not the boogie, but the rap?
2: The shuffle.
3: Yeah.
0: The shuffle, yeah.
2: Now, wait. Justine, let's just make sure we're on the same page, because we played the Dr. Drew boogie last week.
3: That's not the good one.
2: But you want to hear the Dr. Drew shuffle.
3: That's right.
2: Hmm, interesting.
3: It's better. That was the original, right?
0: Well, right. It's old school,
2: yeah.
3: That was good. Will you play the whole thing later?
2: Yeah, all right. We'll play the whole thing later.
0: What about now? Just get it over with. Just get it out of the way, shall we?
2: All right,
0: Gary.
2: Anderson, can we play the Dr. Drew shuffle?
0: There you go.
2: Get it over
4: pee
2: with.
4: Pee on this stick.
5: Makes me sick.
4: Pee on this stick.
2: That horse is his high sick. Horse, which
5: Finally,
2: used to get out of the barn.
5: Really my underwear again. Here's what's going to happen, asshole. Stuff like this. Makes me sick.
6: You're fat.
5: Asshole.
6: You're fat.
5: Can I say that?
6: You're fat.
5: Arn.
6: You're overweight.
5: I want to be dominated.
6: You're gay.
5: I want to be dominated.
6: You're gay.
5: When I was 19, I ate about 4 boiled peyote buttons and stayed up all night but felt no effect.
6: It's called intimacy.
5: Can I say that?
6: This is not acceptable.
5: Can I say that?
6: You're fat.
4: Pee on this stick.
6: Not acceptable.
5: Boiled peyote button.
6: You're overweight.
4: Not acceptable.
5: Can I say
2: that? Yes, you can.
0: I'm a rapist.
2: Oh, Drew, please, the mic's on now.
0: It has all the classic drops in it. I didn't realize that.
2: Yeah.
0: That you're gay and you're fat and all.
2: Sure.
0: Otherwise, we played the boogie last week, and I realized I'd lost my righteous indignation.
2: Yeah.
0: And I'm trying to regain that. Yeah. I really am.
2: All right. Well, let's see if we can find it now. Justine, what's your question?
3: Great. Thank you. Okay, my question is this.
0: And by the way, Adam, thanks for talking over that. She specifically wanted to tape it. It was nice of you.
2: I did want to explain and felt compelled to explain what all the horse sounds were, because it's a little bit of a non sequitur.
0: Well, that, and it's also been translated, it's become your high horse. You notice that?
2: My high horse?
0: Anderson, am I right on that? Yeah.
2: You're right. Barely. But it used to be Drew's high horse, which was out of the barn. All right, Justine, go ahead, baby.
3: Okay, so I have this pattern with boyfriends where, I always have a boyfriend. But I've had 3 long-term serious relationships since 11th grade with no breaks in between. They actually overlap. And, I don't know, I get attached to these guys emotionally, and like right now, I love my boyfriend very much, but I lose interest sexually.
0: Hmm. Do you feel, this is like one of those situations that Woody Allen describes, where you never want to be a member of a club that would have you as a member, that somehow a guy that is sort of succumbs to your overtures is somehow spoiled?
3: No, I don't think it's that. It's just not as exciting.
0: So you're into the longing phase. You

0: Right. How about a guy that never lets you, never succumbs to your overtures? Would that be like somebody you just could not get out of your crosshairs?
1: Don't really go for that as much. Usually I like the flirtation, I like the chase, and then getting it the first time, that's exciting, and then that's it, and then
0: you're over. Okay.
1: Yeah. Yeah.
2: But what if within the relationship the guy constantly kept you off balance?
1: So that
2: phase carried out through the relationship. You never quite knew if he was into you. You're not sure how you stood. Good one day, bad the next.
1: Yeah, in a way, that's true, because I get really, really jealous when I don't need to. But that sort of keeps it exciting.
0: It's all bad, right? It's all bad. Okay?
1: Yeah.
0: It's all ways to avoid intimacy. It's all ways to keep it in that state. However you learn to be you, somebody was never giving you what you needed growing up. You know, you're that person who never gets from dad what she needed, basically. Her dad died or left or something.
1: Right.
0: What did he do?
1: He's not physically abusive, but just very verbally abusive. Very loud, yells and screams all the time. Right. Very negative person.
0: Right. And do you tend to go for negative guys or just guys that
1: The guys are the complete opposite.
0: But have you ever gone
2: that's
0: for...
2: That's why it doesn't
0: yeah,
2: last.
0: Yeah, that's why it doesn't last. If you went for a real negative guy, you'd probably... That's the kind of guy Adam was describing. Mm. A guy that is not available to you, who's always sort of quasi-abusive to you.
1: Right. But I end up with guys that dote on me and are always there and go way out of their way to do everything.
0: Well, all things being equal, you've made the better of the two choices, but it's all still about avoiding intimacy. I will recommend a book to you that you can read that talks about where this comes from. It's called
2: Hop on Pop.
0: Hop on Pop is one option. The other is a book by Ethel Persson by the name of Dreams of Love and Fateful Encounters. Dreams of Love and Fateful Encounters, you can get it at Amazon. And if that is too complex, Hop on Pop does the trick too.
2: If there's some sort of law that... women could not be named Ethel after 1955.
0: Or Gertrude. Yeah, Ethel and Gertrude, gone.
2: Let me tell you, I'd take an Ethel over Brittany. Or what, Drew, you know the young kids' names. What are they now?
0: Jennifer, Brittany, Amy.
2: Oh, really? But Amy and Jennifer.
0: Oh, you mean the real young. I mean the little kids?
2: Yeah.
0: Oh, sheesh.
2: Well, they must be naming them after whatever pop stars in vogue now, right?
0: Yeah, a lot of Britneys. A lot of Britney's, a lot of...
2: Right. You know what I don't like? I don't like it when they name them after writers or playwrights or like a Beckett. Names like that. I just want to punch the parents, you pretentious a-holes. I think it's... thank you. There's my high horse. I think it was...
0: There's my righteous indignation.
2: No, what's her name? Melissa Etheridge.
0: What's your name or daughter's?
2: Her kid's name, her son's name is Beckett.
0: Ugh.
2: Yeah. And it always bothers me when people do that. Holden. You know, those kind of names. It bothers them to me. I really like them to just pick five or six names. They're not racehorses. Stop getting so creative. And what happened with... How come racehorses always have bizarre names, by the way? No horse just named Stu or Bob or anything. It's always crazy stuff. Jeff?
3: Yeah.
2: You're 20?
3: Yeah.
2: What's up?
3: Hey, I work at a porn store, and a lot of times guys bring back their videos all covered in lube and...
0: Oh, this is good times.
2: No,
0: good
2: they
0: times.
2: Don't.
3: What?
2: Hold on. That's ridiculous.
4: I used to work at a video store every single time.
2: Anderson?
0: What?
2: Anderson
0: what?
2: Worked at a video store?
4: For like 2 years. They'd always come back with slime.
0: Oh, my God. Ectoplasm.
2: What kind of video store did you work at?
4: Like a little mom and pop place.
2: But they would, they'd have the porn section,
4: right?
2: Of course,
4: yeah.
2: And...
0: Of course.
2: And really, would there really be slime on those things?
4: Yeah, not all of them, but there'd be a lot that would. And we found the guy one time and we said, hey, man, don't rent from here anymore because you're returning them with this stuff all over.
2: Oh, that must have been comfortable.
0: Did he look like Adam?
4: He was a big fat guy.
0: Oh.
2: Jesus Christ.
4: But most of the money those places make is in porn, as you know, Adam.
2: Oh, yeah. How dare you? What did they do? What? Does he like, transport them in the creases of his fat? Or was it... It was just he popped the thing out with lube still on his hand?
0: He wouldn't realize.
4: He'd give it to us in a little case, and we'd open the case, and there'd be, this stuff from Aliens. You remember that stuff? It was connected to it, and you'd open it
2: up.
4: I swear to God.
2: Well, look, that's intentional.
0: Yeah,
2: that
0: guy was messing
2: then, right?
0: with it. Yeah.
4: I don't know. I think he was just a really fat, sloppy guy that didn't think about something like that.
0: Well, how about your partner, Jeff? Your clients, Jeff? What kind of thing are they doing?
3: Well, for example, we had one guy return a video the other night, and it had some lube on it or something, And I checked his videos in, and I had an itch on my eye, actually in the corner of my eye. And I didn't touch my eye, but I ran in the bathroom, washed my hands real good, and then took like a paper towel and sort of itched the inside of my eye. I mean, is that anything really to worry about? I mean, is it?
2: No.
3: Can you catch anything?
2: Well, first thing, these guys have no diseases. This is, they're constantly at home beating off. They're not out. They're not out catching things.
3: Well, this guy, this particular guy, returned some gay videos, and I know, I don't know if
0: relax
3: anything, but
2: relax. Oh man, what was it called?
3: I don't remember. I don't.
2: Come
3: know.
2: On.
3: I don't have a clue.
2: No clue, really?
3: I don't. I
0: imagine
2: you
0: wouldn't.
2: You had to restock the thing, didn't you?
3: We just go by the number.
2: Oh, I see.
3: There's numbers on all the videos.
2: Right.
3: Put it back in order.
0: If this is a bogus call, very creative answer.
2: No, no. Yeah.
0: It's,
2: no, he's right.
0: We totally buy it.
2: I buy it. No, yeah. Smart. And but within the gay section, are there specialty sections?
3: There's like the jailhouse leather gay.
2: Right.
3: And then there's the little pretty 18-year-old gay stuff, and then there's the big burly black dudes, and it there right. are sort of subsections.
2: Right. They have like oral gay and cornhole gay.
3: Yeah. Solo.
2: Solo.
3: Yeah.
2: This guy's beating off.
3: Yeah.
5: I did some gay porn in the late 70s.
2: Yeah, but never solo. Hey, you know, how ironic is it that you're just sitting there in front of a TV and there's a guy beating off and you're just beating off?
0: Well, I mean,
2: like you might as well just get a mirror, throw away the TV set.
0: Yeah, but you've watched women do that, right, in your little collection.
2: I would not rent a movie that had exclusively that in it. It seemed like it was missing some elements.
0: Right.
2: You know, like a big budget movie with no score to it or something, or subtitles. You know, it'd be missing something for me. Jeff, you're fine. Hey, why don't you get some of that Curel stuff?
0: Yeah, the alcohol-based hand cleaner.
3: Oh, yeah.
0: All right.
3: So there's really nothing to worry about then?
0: Well, yes, wash your hands carefully. That's right. And don't put them up to mucosal surfaces like your eyes, your mouth, just like you did. You're fine.
2: Hey, you know what's weird? If you put something in the VCR and you're beating off and you finish, you don't head right for the VCR, do you?
0: I guess some people aren't just sort of grab it and put it back in the case or something. You know what I mean?
2: Yeah, but then you go mop up and, you know, you do it the next morning. I don't know.
0: Listen, right. You know how bizarre people are, right? Okay? Think about this. Think about our
2: call. I can no longer rent porn now that people recognize me now. It's ruined.
0: Oh, really?
2: I can't do it. Hey, Adam, what are you? Hey, yeah. They know. The people know who I am now. It's humiliating.
0: And it wasn't before.
2: That's around talking about beating off all night on a radio show, but it's still embarrassing. I had a certain amount of anonymity.
0: What could you rent that doesn't already exist in your bunker?
2: Well, that's another good point. All right, hey, is the man show on over there? Are we doing it in a commercial? What do we got going here? It's on there?
4: Yeah, you're standing next to Jimmy with a funny face.
2: All right. What, are we in a clinic? Where are we?
4: No, it's like a pink flashing background.
2: Pink flashing background?
0: Relax.
4: No, just go to break. Come in. Come on.
2: All right, we'll take a little break. I'm going to go watch the premiere of The Man Show. We'll be right back.
6: Loveline. Loveline. 1-800-LOVE-191. Back in a minute.
2: Hey, it's Loveline, everybody. I'm Adam Carolla. It's Dr. Drew over there. Phone number 1-800-LOVE-191. Let's hop back on the phones. Big Man Show premiere tonight, by the way. Yeah, Comedy Central. Yeah.
0: I'm not sure anybody under 18 ought to be watching that.
2: Really?
0: Yeah.
2: You just saw a segment, Drew.
0: I'm over 18.
2: Are you?
7: Yay!
2: Mm-hmm. All right. Thank you. Brian?
8: Yeah.
2: You're 22?
0: You know what? Am I just saying that? A stampede of 17-year-olds just ran to the TV.
2: Great.
0: Unfortunately.
2: Talking. What's up, Brian?
8: I got a question for Dr. Drew.
0: Yeah.
8: I was just wondering if there was any new medicines for, like, LSD leftover side effects.
0: Well, it depends what you're having. Are you talking about the mood disturbances, panic?
8: Yeah, kind of paranoia.
0: Yeah.
8: Anxiety.
0: Yeah, there is.
8: Things like that.
0: Do you feel still kind of locked into a high a little bit? Like you never came down from a little bit of a...
8: Well, yeah, maybe a little bit, but...
0: How long have you been feeling like this?
8: Like 3 years.
0: And has it been getting better over that 3 years or worse?
8: Yeah, but it's pretty slow.
0: Getting better over the 3 years?
8: Yeah.
0: Yeah, there are, absolutely. I mean, you need to go to a doctor who has some experience in treating this. But
8: yeah, I went to a doctor, and he acted like he didn't know what I was talking about.
0: Was it a psychiatrist?
8: Yeah. Okay. I told him what it was, and he was like, yeah, that acid should have been out of your system in 3 days.
0: Oh, no. There are chronic neurologic syndromes from LSD. I've seen a number of different syndromes. What you have is something called the locked-in syndrome, which is rather common. It's when you use a fair amount of acid, and all of a sudden you feel like you've never really kind of quite come down from it, and then you start feeling kind of paranoid, then you get panicky, and then you get depressed.
2: How much did he do?
8: Quite a bit. I don't know, maybe like 100.
2: Oh, yeah.
8: Over a summer and a half.
0: And many of the antidepressant medications will work for this. You need to see a psychiatrist who has some background in what's called addiction medicine or addiction psychiatry. They should know a little bit about this. And there's a lot of stuff that can help with this, so definitely take advantage of that, because it is a miserable, disabling condition if you're not careful.
2: Let me give one of my famous automotive analogies and how it would pertain to the brain. And this is true with anything in life. Really anything. If you... And this is what acid is. And what do you expect, by the way? You're out joyriding your brain 100 times. I mean, picture your car. Now, it's fun to head out to an open field and just do donuts in your car. It's fun to, get it going 60, grab the emergency brake, and pull a Starsky and Hutch maneuver. I mean, it's fun to catch a little air when you're going over the train tracks and stuff once in a while. And I used to like, when it would rain, I'd take the car, go to the Gelson's parking lot and do some donuts and stuff. You know, it was all great. The problem is your car wears out a little faster. You can screw things up. You might get lucky and take it out a couple of times and have no problems. Or you may catch a rut or something and tweak the whole A-frame.
0: Yeah. And
2: do you know what I'm saying?
0: And there's a certain amount of inevitability in that.
2: The more you take it out, the more, the higher the chances you're going to tweak it. But here's what I'm saying about your brain, kiddies. I like to go out and take my brain for a spin every once in a while. Just like I like to take my car for a little hot rod every once in a while. But you do it all the time, and you do it irresponsibly, and you do it crazy, and you're going to break it. Mm-hmm. And the difference between the car and your brain is, the car you can at least sell and get a new one. Brain, that's it. I mean, what he did with his brain was he took it out and did donuts in the mud with it 100 times, and now he's wondering why the thing pulls a little to the right.
0: Yeah, people don't understand their brain is them. They don't understand that. It's like the brain is like some abstract organ that affects their sort of coordination or something. No, this is you. Your experience of self, reality, mood, everything you feel can be profoundly distorted.
2: Crystal?
7: Hi.
2: You're 16. What's up?
7: Yeah, okay, I was giving my boyfriend a hand job, and I pulled on the foreskin a little because he's not circumcised, and he said it hurt.
2: Yeah,
7: okay. And I didn't think anything of it, But then later, I was on three-way with my boyfriend and my friend Chris, and both Chris and my boyfriend aren't circumcised, but Chris said he could pull his foreskin all the way back, and my boyfriend can maybe do it so the head's kind of poking out. The fort starts to hurt a lot.
0: Right, so he has some narrowing, some stenosis of the foreskin. That's one of the reasons that getting a circumcision is a good idea, because that narrowing can happen. And then when you pull it through like you did, kind of vigorously, it tears, and then it narrows even more, and then pretty soon you can't get the head out at all.
2: You can't just talk about grad night or something. You got two guys. You guys talk about the pre-pews for an hour on the phone. And by the way, Drew, get used to this. This is where you're heading.
0: With my kids?
2: Oh, yes. A lot of foreskin talk late night on the phone. Three-way, by the way.
7: Three-way. Seven-way. Yeah.
2: All right.
0: Good times.
2: Well,
7: what do we do?
2: Okay. I know that that foreskin can be trained a little bit, moved around a little bit. I mean, just like when they put those barrels in the guy's earlobes, and in a year they get it up to a 2-inch piece of sewer pipe in there. Mm-hmm. Can't he work with it a little bit?
0: Yeah, he can stretch and work on it, but sometimes that causes more stricturing.
2: Really?
0: More narrowing.
2: Tell him he's got to work with it a little.
0: If it really bugs him, get a circumcision.
2: Yeah, but he might as well work with it a little bit first. And Drew, is there anything you can put on it that would help make it more supple?
0: Not that I'm aware of.
2: Could it hurt like vitamin E something like that?
0: It couldn't hurt.
2: Tell them that, you know what you can do, a good way to get some vitamin E is just grab that capsule and just bite the tip of it off, and it's real nice.
0: Yeah.
2: It smells like fish, but it's nice.
0: Yeah,
2: yeah, don't put any on you. It's going to confuse him. But put a little on there and let him work it out. Stretch it out. Right, Drew?
0: Yeah.
2: All right, good times.
0: Get some PVC pipe. And.
2: Yeah. That's right. Uh-oh. Let me try something.
0: Yeah.
2: No? All right. James?
9: Yeah.
2: You're 16?
9: Hi, guys.
2: What's up?
9: First of all, I want to say congratulations on the Man Show. The governor of Michigan watches the Man Show.
2: He does?
0: Of Michigan?
9: Uh-huh.
2: Why?
9: He was on a radio show the other day or something.
0: You mean Minnesota?
9: Yeah.
0: Not Michigan.
10: Best show on television.
0: There he is.
9: Yeah, there we go. That's he said that anytime he wants to go for some mindless television, he turns on the Man Show.
0: Thank you, Jesse Ventura.
2: Yeah. That's Jesse Ventura. Remember him?
9: Mm-hmm.
0: No, he doesn't remember him. Go ahead.
2: How stoned are our callers? First off, is there a very stoned, Anderson? Is there a more well-known or popular governor than Governor Jesse Ventura?
0: Yeah, but he's been governor for like, he was in wrestling like 4 years ago, 5 years ago, right? Right? Mm-hmm. He's been governor for 2-3 years.
2: Well, this
0: kid was like probably 11 when he was in wrestling.
2: The point is there's no more popular governor in the United States, or maybe in the world, if anyone's in the United
0: controversial.
2: States.
0: Not about popular, but controversial.
2: Well, I mean popular and I should say well-known governor.
0: Yeah.
2: And especially to a 16-year-old, you got the state screwed up and you don't got his name right. But all right, James, go ahead.
9: I'm sorry.
2: That's all right.
9: Well, I'm in counseling right now, and the insurance company is only going to pay for a couple more visits, and my therapist really wants me to like tell my mom what's going on, and I don't know how to do that without
2: what is going on.
9: I'm a pedophile.
0: Somebody sexually abused you when you were a kid?
9: Yeah.
2: Who did that?
9: My aunt.
0: Oof. Does your mom know about this?
9: No.
0: Well, maybe that's what you ought to tell her about.
2: Her sister?
9: No, my dad's sister, and my mom divorced him, and that whole side of family is just, I haven't talked to any of them in like 8 years.
2: How old were you when this happened?
9: Probably like 6.
0: Mm. How old was she?
9: My mom or the aunt?
2: The aunt.
9: I don't know.
0: Was she like an adult, the older kid?
9: 40 or something like that. Like, I don't remember.
0: Great.
2: Yeah. Well, rest assured, something happened to her.
0: Oh, yeah.
2: In a huge way.
0: Mm-hmm.
2: I mean, if you ever feel bad, like if you ever have anger toward her, or you ever feel like she didn't get her comeuppance or her day in court, or you never got retribution, believe me,
0: she's living in it.
2: She had her daddy did something horrible to her for a long time. Mm. Much worse than what she did to you, I would bet.
9: Okay.
2: How long did this go on?
9: A couple months, like 4 or 5.
2: And now you're into young girls, right?
9: Yeah.
2: Okay. And have you acted on that?
9: Mm-mm.
0: Good.
2: No. Okay.
0: Good man. Why do they want you to tell the mom?
9: I don't know. She just thinks that I should tell my mom.
0: Well, I think you ought to follow your therapist's instructions, first of all. Okay, I really do. Secondly, I'm disturbed that the insurance company, this is unfortunately not an uncommon story when you have a very, very serious problem, they won't cover the necessary treatment. It's unbelievable. It's unbelievable. I mean, here's somebody that the treatment for which could save not just his hide, but maybe hundreds of others. You know what I'm saying?
2: Right.
0: But no, I think the insurance companies ought to be held accountable for that.
2: Well, and then meanwhile, the San Francisco wants some state to pay for the bus driver to get a sex change.
0: Yeah. Yeah.
2: Strange, isn't it?
0: No.
2: No?
0: Strange is not the word I'm thinking.
2: Goddamn attorneys, right, Drew? Ruining the world.
0: No. I just think the laws aren't in place to protect people, and more effed than strange.
2: Right.
0: You know what I'm saying?
2: Mm-hmm.
0: And so, James, I'm glad you're in treatment. For treatment to work, you got to follow directions. Follow directions.
2: All right. Natalie?
11: Mm-hmm.
2: You're 17?
11: Mm-hmm.
2: What's up, princess?
11: Not much. I've had an eye irritation for about 5 days now. And I don't think it's pink eye because I called a pharmacist and she said my symptoms weren't pink eye. And
0: well, first of all, pink eye just means your eye's red.
11: Yeah.
0: That's all it means.
11: Oh, I thought it was like...
0: Oh, pink eye can mean 100 different things.
11: Okay.
0: So, was your eye red?
11: Yes.
0: Oh, your eye was pink. There you go.
2: Well, yeah, but there's that There's many things that cause that. Yes. When you see kids at school with it,
0: they're usually talking about conjunctivitis, but people are not, they don't know what they're seeing necessarily.
2: All right.
0: So go ahead, what's the deal?
11: Well, I thought it was maybe allergies, but at first I was using Marine Tears, and now I'm using this stuff called Navcon A.
0: Uh-huh.
11: But it's starting to help, but I just didn't know if I was taking too much of it or if it's addictive or if...
0: Not addictive, but...
11: Or anything.
0: Not addictive, but you need a diagnosis. You need somebody to look at this and find out what's going on.
11: And you, like, go to a doctor or something?
0: Yeah. Both eyes affected?
11: Yeah. Well, I thought it was just allergies.
0: Answer the questions. Both eyes affected?
11: Yes.
0: Equally?
11: Well... It's mainly on my left one. It just really depends on the day.
0: And is it crusted in the morning, can't open your eyes, that kind of thing?
11: It has been, but not in the past day or two.
0: It could well be allergies, but you need a diagnosis. And there are steroid drops and things they can use that will make it get better much quicker. Navcon is a good product, by the way.
2: Who the hell knows their pharmacist at 17? I didn't know what a pharmacist was when first pharmacist I ever saw, I was like 31.
0: Yeah, pharmacists shouldn't be making diagnostic, physicians shouldn't be making diagnosis over the phone, so... It's like, interesting.
2: Mike?
10: Yeah.
2: You're 30?
10: Yeah, yeah.
2: What's up?
10: Listen, I got a two-part question.
2: Sure.
10: Pretty serious. I'm a kids' party entertainer on the weekend.
2: Oh, party pals.
0: We just spent an afternoon with Elmo yesterday. In like 115-degree heat, and that guy in that damn outfit.
2: Yeah.
0: I thought I was going to resuscitate him.
2: Listen, believe me, the guy made $55 for the whole afternoon. And got chewed out because he didn't spray enough Lysol in Elmo's head before he dropped it off.
0: And there's always, you know, there's always two kids that want to, like, abuse Elmo. You know what I mean?
2: Yeah.
0: They want to make fun of everything he says and screw up everything he's trying to do.
2: Yeah. Yeah, I know. It's great. So, I'm sorry. What's up?
10: Yeah, listen. I'm entertaining the party and so.
0: What's the character you play?
10: I was playing Spider-Man.
2: Spider-Man. Okay. Yeah. You do a lot of different ones, too, right?
10: Yeah, yeah, yeah.
0: You do Wolverine?
10: Uh-huh.
0: Yeah?
10: Yeah,
2: they keep changing. Yeah, see, I was still, like, with the Ninja Turtles and stuff.
0: No, this is Wolverine and
2: You have
0: Spider-Man.
2: To put your head on while you're driving down the street, though, right?
0: No. It's all the stocking over his head. It's all the Marvel comic guys, right?
2: No, I'm saying, though, when you're Elmo, you can't come traipsing up the walkway of the house with your head under your arm.
0: Right.
2: You got to put the goddamn smoking. You got to put the head on down the sidewalk because the kids are going to. That's right. You park down the street and then you put your stupid head on and you walk down the street.
0: You almost did this, didn't you?
2: I was this close to being a party pal.
0: All right.
2: So anyway.
10: All right. So to kind of shorten the story, what I ended up finding out that it was an autistic child that one of the children I was working with. Not the person whose birthday it was, but just the sister, the younger sister.
0: Uh-huh.
10: She's about 4 years old. The whole time during the party, I guess I don't have a lot of experience with autistic children, and that's why I'm calling. The whole time during the party, she was very sexual in nature. What I mean by that is, I'll give you.
0: Was she masturbating or something?
10: Concrete examples.
0: Was she masturbating or something?
10: No.
0: No. Okay.
10: It was all toward me. Huh. It was so to a certain extent, like, that's understandable because I'm a comic character and everything like that. But it got scary. I mean, it got to the point that these are the things she was doing. She would hug my leg. She would kiss my hand. During some period of time, I guess while we were, I can't remember what it was, but what the focus was somewhere else. She went up to me, she grabbed my finger and she squeezed it and she started rubbing it.
0: Oh, no, you interpreted this as sexual.
10: She said, I love
2: Whoa.
10: You. There's all these
2: all right.
10: things.
2: Yeah.
10: Staring at my eyes, rubbing my Spider-Man costume up and down.
2: Okay. Hey, Mike?
10: Yeah.
2: Do you put a couple of tube socks down the front of that thing before you hit the party?
10: What's that?
2: The Spider-Man outfit. It's a tight outfit, right?
10: Yeah.
2: I'll put a couple of tube socks down the front there.
10: All right, man.
2: Yeah, I know. I'm serious. Just so they don't see the outline of your penis. You ever just that weird thing where you see the guy's penis showing through his thing? Better just have a nice bulge. All right, well, hey, what about, okay. All right, I'm putting him on hold because he's a crazy actor.
0: Well, autistic and problems, neurologic problems like that, kids are de-repressed. They can be very sexual. They don't have impulse control.
2: Being retarded is like just being drunk.
0: Yeah, and they will masturbate and do various things, but this doesn't even sound like that. This sounds more like someone who's just sort of physical and is inappropriate, but I wouldn't just, you know, her behavior needs containment as many autistic kids' behavior does.
2: Yeah, well, I mean, okay, this may sound harsh, but animals. Animals don't care. They see another animal, they start sniffing the other one's butt.
0: Or right? What do dogs come up and do to your leg?
2: Start humping your leg. Yeah. They're licking their balls. Yeah. They're sniffing the other animal's
0: butt.
2: Right.
0: That's right.
2: They don't care who's walking it, who's around, anything like that.
0: Same drill.
2: Their brain is not quite as developed.
0: Mm-hmm.
2: And that's what happens. Your brain gets more developed, and you start to have these impulses like, hey, look at that great-looking chick. I'm going to grab a handful of boob.
0: And contain that.
2: And then you contain it, or then you'll get drunk and actually do it.
0: Or, as you're going to find out soon, you hit like 80, 85, you start just doing this stuff.
2: We start going, screw it.
0: Yeah. Well, and you lose that part of your brain that's responsible for screening impulses.
2: Oh, really?
0: Yeah, as you age.
2: I think it's just convenience. Like,
0: no.
2: I'm going to be dead.
0: No, as you age, that part drops out. You think, hey, I want to do that. That's what I do.
2: But my take would be like, look, I'll grab a boob, but I'll be dead before the trial's over. I'm not going to do any real time. So being autistic, it's like there's elements of that.
0: Yep.
2: You have to be trained.
0: Yep.
2: Oh, boy. And I don't want to argue with Mike. I'm sure there was a...
0: No, it's all right. He just wants to know information.
2: But I'm sure she was enamored with him and thought he was Spider-Man and felt affection for him.
0: Yeah.
2: Okay. He got a little... He got a little crazy with it, though.
0: Huh.
2: All right. He took his party pal thing very seriously, too. Let's get back to him. Mike?
12: Yeah.
2: How much does that pay?
12: It pays just what you're talking about.
0: 55.
12: About whatever, with tip or something like that, in between 30 and 50.
2: How's it? What's going on with the tip, by the way?
12: Well, sometimes they're not tipping.
2: They don't tip all the time, right?
12: No. Sometimes they can be pretty rough.
2: And now you go pick up the outfit, and then you have like a couple days to drop it off or something.
12: Yeah.
2: All right. How's the acting going?
12: How's the acting going? It's coming around. It's coming around. Yeah. I mean, I do a Shakespeare show, and I'm doing the workshops. You know, the quote casting director workshops and things like that.
2: Right. Hey, do me a favor.
12: What's up?
2: Next time you see any of those casting directors. Tell him Adam Carolla said to kiss his ass. All right?
12: Hey, listen, I have a second
2: great
12: part of that
2: plan.
12: Question.
0: Yeah, go ahead.
12: Yeah, listen, but so it's fine. So I overblew what was going on, and then just understand what autistic
0: people
12: was. But if there should happen to be a situation where I recognize, not that I would even have the authority to recognize, but it should have a sense that there's something up with the child that seems strange or seems like something that would be of sexual of nature that someone else is messing with them.
0: No, I think you have to see something explicit, and if you do, you call Child Protective Services. But to have a hunch, I don't think you're going to get very far with that.
2: Well, you find out it's the uncle. You shoot a blast of web at him. You tie him to his chair, and then...
0: Make him confess.
2: You wait for Commissioner Gordon?
0: No. Mayor.
2: Mayor somebody? Who, the editor at the newspaper? didn't Spider-Man work at a newspaper, too? He did? What a ripoff from Batman. Superman. Sorry. Didn't anyone make a beef about that? I mean, isn't there some sort of copyright infringement or something there? When that was originally pitched. I got this idea for this guy, he's a superhero, he works at a newspaper. How come no one raised their hand and went, hey, wait a minute.
0: We got one of those.
2: Yeah, you can't do that. It's a ripoff.
4: Look at the X show.
2: All right. Oh, look at the X show. Well, good point, Anderson.
0: Yeah, they came out first, so Mancha ripped that off.
2: Yeah, I'd like to look at the X show, but not on. Funny how that works. Something unbelievable about that man format, but somehow it didn't work on the X show.
0: Shocking.
2: Yeah, shocking. Oh, well, we'll be back.
13: Love Line with Adam Carolla and Dr. Drew.
2: 1-800-LOVE-191. Hey, everybody. It's the Love Line. I'm Adam Carolla. It's Dr. Drew over there. Phone number 1-800-LOVE-191. Look, let's talk to this guy who's got the blood and the semen
0: all right,
2: here.
0: I'm ready.
2: It's been an hour. Guy's been on hold. Dustin?
14: Hello?
2: Hey, you're 16.
14: Yeah, dude.
2: What's
0: up, dude? What's up,
14: Adam?
0: Dude.
2: What's up?
14: Okay, I got a problem, man.
2: All right, all right, forget it.
14: Hello?
2: Yes, you have blood in your semen?
14: Yeah.
0: Every time you masturbate?
14: No, just like sometimes.
0: How many times has this happened?
14: Like three or four.
0: Three or four times. Have you had anybody? Yeah, I know.
2: He's got his radio jacked up.
0: It's a pretty simple issue. More often than not, it's nothing, but a doctor does need to look at this just to be doubly sure. I'd be interested to know if there's any blood with the urine also, which is a different implication. Could be stones, could be infection, could be a little burst blood vessel, could be no big deal.
2: Any blood with the urine?
14: A little bit.
0: All right, that's actually a more serious issue, so you need to see a doctor about that. Blood in the urine is actually more serious than blood in the semen.
2: Yeah?
0: Yep.
2: I know, in the semen, it just cuts to the core of all
0: males. Yeah, you think that's when you get the airlift, the helicopter out. However, the reality is blood in the urine is the more serious issue.
2: Mm-hmm. Blood in the stool?
0: Depends how old you are. It's a sign we look for cancer or precancerous changes. And more often than not, in a young person, it's hemorrhoid.
2: Melissa?
15: Yes?
2: You're 20?
15: Yeah, I was just wondering, my boyfriend has what he claims is a pimple on his penis, like the top of the shaft closer to his lower abdomen.
0: Would that be the top or the bottom?
2: That'd be the top.
15: The top.
0: Near his abdomen?
15: Yeah.
2: Yeah.
0: Be the base, wouldn't it?
2: Well, no. She's talking...
0: You mean the top surface.
15: Yeah.
2: Well, look, there's the bow and the stern.
0: Yeah.
2: And then there's the keel and the crow's nest. Of a ship,
0: and he's talking about the
2: crow's nest
0: deck side. Yeah,
2: yeah, she's talking about being topside.
0: Yeah.
15: Okay,
0: deck side at the keel.
15: If it actually, be a pimple after he pops.
2: Hold on a second. You can't be deck side and at the keel.
0: I'm sorry, deck side aft.
2: Stern.
0: Yeah, stern is right. Stern is right.
2: Oh, it is.
0: Yeah.
2: Aft is the rear.
0: Four and aft. Stern and.
2: I thought the bow is the front of the ship.
0: And what's the back?
2: The back's the stern, right?
0: Okay,
2: and then fore and aft is left and right, right? Oh, for Christ's
16: sake. Starboard.
0: Starboard.
2: And what's fore and aft then?
0: I thought aft was back.
2: Starboard and...
0: Give me that. It's right there. It's right there.
2: What? The
0: dictionary.
2: Okay.
0: I know it troubles you to me to crack a dictionary, but... All right, let's get back to our caller, huh? Where'd she go?
2: Where'd she go?
0: You hung up?
2: No, I didn't hang up on her. How dare you? Melissa?
15: Yeah.
2: Yeah, the top of the penis... down toward the base.
0: Yeah.
15: Yeah.
0: That can be a pimple, actually. So what happens after he breaks it?
15: He popped it, and he said that some white stuff came out, kind of like pus, and it got bigger to actually an inch in diameter, but nice. It's not red or anything.
0: I mean,
15: a centimeter.
0: It's a centimeter now.
15: Yeah.
0: It's probably a carbuncle. It's probably like a zit, basically.
2: Yeah. Why? Do you suspect he's been stepping out on you?
15: I don't know. He did a long time ago. But he's been pretty faithful, as far as I know, lately, so I was just...
2: That's quite an endorsement.
0: Aft, near, toward, or in the stern of a ship or tail of an aircraft.
2: Aft.
17: Whatever.
0: The back.
2: Yeah.
0: That's right here, the aft. All the airplane flying I do.
2: Yeah.
0: Yeah.
2: Now, what about, so...
0: It's back. That's what you said.
2: Oh, you said the aft.
0: Yeah.
2: But you said the fore is the front, the aft is the rear, and that's the same as the bow and the stern.
0: Yeah, yeah.
2: Right. Okay. All right. Good. All right, keep going. Melissa?
0: Aft is more of a tail of an aircraft.
2: That's what I was thinking, more than a ship.
0: Yeah.
2: All right, I don't know what we're talking about now.
0: Listen, it's probably a zit.
15: Okay, thank you.
0: All right, good luck. Good times.
2: He was cheating. She gave this great endorsement where, well, he cheated once, but I don't think he's cheating as much as he used to, as far as I know.
0: She should just be concerned for her exposure to that. Both in terms of her mental health and her physical health.
2: Right. Angie.
18: Hi.
2: What's up?
18: Well, I have a question for you guys. What do you think about, I'm in a relationship, and he constantly is questioning me. He's controlling. And I wanted to know if you think that's projection or you think it could be insecurity.
0: Well, you mean you're wondering if he's the cheater?
18: If he's right. Wow. If he's projecting his guilt or whatever that might be.
0: Well,
2: it depends what kind of guy he is.
0: Yeah.
2: If he's an aggressive guy, he's cheating. If he's just an insecure guy, he's not.
0: Either way, it's the same thing. It's the same phenomenon.
2: Yeah, but she wants to know whether he's cheating or not.
0: All right.
2: And I'm saying if this guy's wearing a gold chain, driving a sports car, and a little bit aggressive, he's cheating.
18: Uh-huh.
2: If not, he's just paranoid and insecure.
18: But see, the thing is,
2: which guy is he?
18: Excuse me?
0: Try it again.
2: All right. All right, sorry,
0: we got a break.
2: Which guy is he?
0: We got a break.
18: You have to go to break.
19: We'll be right back.
2: Is he the aggressive guy or is he the wimp?
18: He is aggressive as far as business goes, but he's not flashy as far as gold chain, but he does have a Rolex.
2: Oh.
0: Ooh.
2: Yeah.
18: We've been together a long time. We have a child.
2: All right. Hold on. He's got a Rolex. I don't trust a Rolex guy. I'll get to the bottom of this guy when we come back.
16: Loveline, 1-800-LOVE-191. We'll be right back.
2: Yep, it is Loveline. I'm Adam Carolla. It's Dr. Drew over there. Phone number 1-800-LOVE-191. I know I've spoken about this before, Drew, but I'm really thinking, and I'd like all our listeners to join in, and you too, possibly, into a class action lawsuit against the manufacturers of sweatpants and hip cargo type pants.
0: For?
2: Well, you know these, I got a few pairs. I got a pair from that Adidas makes.
0: Mm-hmm.
2: They're these sort of all-terrain, all-pocket pants now.
0: Yeah.
2: They got the little drawstring at the bottom cuff.
0: Right.
2: Where the ankle is. And they're made out of this sort of, it's this sort of slippery material. Can get wet and you can wear it dry or whatever. I don't know what it is. But the point is it's greasy. I mean, it's slippery. Yeah. You don't know what I'm talking about?
0: Flush slide out of your chair or something?
2: Yeah, no, it's not like a cotton. It's not like cotton pants.
0: Yeah.
2: It's made out of, you know the pants I'm talking about that everyone's wearing now?
0: What's the suit about?
2: You put a handful of keys, handful of change, some vitamins, a wallet, and a cell phone.
0: Yeah, everything falls out.
2: You jump in the back of a cab, get out, it's gone.
0: Yeah.
2: I left a bowel movement in a cab in Vegas. It slid out. This thing was so slippery.
0: Oof.
2: No,
0: but also, the pockets are like this deep and angled back.
2: Pockets are at a bad angle. Yeah. Sometimes they have a little flap that goes over it, but it's just a little flap. It's no way to really seal it up.
0: Yeah.
2: And you hop into these. Now, they're great when you're traveling. Like I said, I went to Vegas. I brought nothing, by the way.
0: Mm.
2: Something very cool, very liberating about checking onto an airplane. And Burbank, and the woman behind the counter says, have you had all articles and baggage within your sight? And I said, I don't have any. This is it. I wore the same shirt and the same pants there as I wore back this morning at 6:30 in the morning. But the point is the cell phone was in the back of the cab when I got out of the cab because everything just goes flying out of the pockets. Nice. And then I called it and some woman answered. It was great. And it's always that movie woman, you know, the woman in her 50s. You know, my phone's ringing in the back of this Vegas cab. She picks it up after about 8 rings. She's a little confused. Hello? Hi. It's always that weird, you got to get started, too. Hi, is this my phone? Well, I don't know. Well, I mean, no, let me start again. The phone, this is not your phone. No, it is not. It was ringing. It's next to you. Are you in a cab right now? Well, yes, I am. Well, this is my phone. Oh, I see. I'm sorry. Oh, that's all right. Where are you heading? I'm going to a wedding. That wedding's not at the Mandalay Bay, is it? No, it's not. Oh.
0: Give me the cabbie.
2: No.
0: No, you didn't say that?
2: No, she was like, well, if you want, she was going to a hotel. I can take the hotel. I'll take it with me, the hotel, and drop it off at the concierge.
0: That's smart.
2: Yeah.
0: That's good.
2: Let's do that.
0: That's nice.
2: I never picked it up.
0: It's still there.
2: Still in Vegas.
0: Call the hotel that mails here.
2: Yeah, I was thinking about that.
0: Yeah.
2: Well, who pays for the mailing?
0: You.
2: How do they know?
0: COD, care and undelivered.
2: Really?
0: Yeah.
2: All right. I could go for that. I told her, listen, thanks. You want to make a phone call, go ahead. I mean, just one. You know what I mean?
0: Now, though, I'm just thinking, how are you going to get that away from the concierge? We need a positive ID. You'll have to come down here and identify the phone.
2: I can just see it now as I tell them to turn the phone on and I scroll through the first 13 names that are on the pre-dial.
0: Yeah.
2: It's not good enough.
0: Right.
2: Kind of thing.
0: Right.
2: You know what I mean?
0: Right. You might have seen this phone somewhere before.
2: Right. Meanwhile, it's been there for 2 days and no one said anything. Right. Who else would know the phone is there?
0: Yeah. However, they're going to have to dig it out of some pile of phones, probably.
2: Oh, my God. All I'm saying is in the last couple years, 3-4 years, the sweatpants, the parachute pants, these all-terrain pants have been all the rage with the big baggy pockets. Everyone's got the cell phones and the pagers and the what have you now. I bet lost wallets, lost cell phones, and lost keys are up 85%. I really do. They got to be spilling out all over the place. Every night, I wear sweatpants to this show, and every night I stand up when we're done and I look down underneath me and collect my keys and whatever else spilled out onto the floor. All right.
0: I feel
2: you
0: your pain.
2: You want to join my lawsuit?
0: I feel your pain, yeah. Oh, yeah.
2: All right. Angie?
17: Yes.
2: You're 23.
17: Yes.
2: What's up?
17: Well, I guess we left off.
2: Oh, that's right. That's right. The guy. That's right.
17: The guy. And
2: he's constantly, yeah. Yeah, he, well, let me reset here. He's constantly...
0: He's jealous, controlling, all over.
2: Giving you the fifth degree about...
17: Oh, interrogations a whole bit, yeah.
0: Yeah, there's all kinds of versions of this in reality.
2: It's all bad.
0: None of it's good.
17: Right. None of it's good, but I think that I could deal with working through insecurity issues rather than someone who likes to sleep around.
2: Have you ever done anything to lead him to believe that you were stepping out on him?
17: No, absolutely not, but when we first met... He asked about my past, my different partners and things like that. Yeah. And I was completely honest. Oh. It's not like I was...
0: Big mistake.
2: Yeah.
17: But I wasn't, a whore or anything like
0: so
17: that.
0: So that all comes... He brings that up now all the time, right?
17: He doesn't bring it up, but he says that because of that, it bothered him. And I don't... It's hard for me to believe that he is stepping out on me because...
0: Hang on. Angie, hold on a second. This is one of these guys that somebody needs to just go, hey, cut it out.
2: Yeah.
0: You like me. We have a relationship. You either cut this crap out or I'm out.
2: Right.
0: That's it. Cut it out.
17: Well,
0: and you know what?
17: And I left and he agreed to go to counseling because we do have a child.
0: What did you say to him exactly?
17: When I left?
0: Yeah.
17: Because it wasn't just like all of a sudden... Every time we would get in an argument, because he's extremely explosive and would be like on, it's walking on eggshells living with him.
0: No. This is a much, much more serious global issue than him being jealous or obsessing about your previous exploits.
2: Yeah.
17: Uh-huh.
2: He's got an anger management.
0: He's got some stuff.
2: Guy.
0: He has got some personality some stuff going on here. Is he an addict?
17: Definitely.
0: Is he an alcoholic?
17: He is an alcoholic.
0: Yeah. Okay. So that first and foremost needs to be dealt with. And you're wasting your time. You need to go to some Al-Anon. Angie, you just sort of ring through with codependency here. You got to get a sponsor, work the steps, and all of a sudden, all this stuff you're obsessing about will magically not seem so important.
2: Yeah,
17: really?
2: Yes. Listen, on behalf of your child, for Christ's sake.
0: And the only chance you have...
17: I started counseling for myself.
0: Well, go to Al-Anon.
17: I agreed to go with. And,
0: No. You take care of yourself. If you go to Al-Anon, you get counseling. That's the only hope you have of him making change. Yes, my righteous indignation is back. Thank you. And if you are successful in making some progress and growing, he will feel like you're sort of out of his grips. And that's really when he's going to freak out, when you see this emptiness for what it is, this straw dog.
17: I'm afraid because he's already freaking out.
0: Hey, look, that's when he's going to do something because he knows he has to, because you, in fact, will not put up with this anymore and you will leave. And that's when he will has a chance of getting better. In the meantime, do not worry about him. Worry about yourself.
2: And your kid.
17: Right, definitely.
2: Hold on. This guy in sales or real estate?
17: Oh, how did you guess? You're so good.
2: What is it?
0: Both.
17: He's in sales. He's the owner of his own company, and he's extremely aggressive, extremely competitive.
2: Yeah.
17: He makes a good living, but he's emotionally inept.
0: He's an alcoholic. Look, he's an alcoholic, and that needs to be dealt with. And you're a raging codependent, we call that, and you need to deal with that. That might wake him up.
2: Yeah, and please, on behalf of the kid, and on my behalf, so I don't have to deal with the outcome of this kid who's a mess growing up. Oh, do I hate these salesmen. They all have something wrong with them. Listen, ladies, listen to me. If you start dating a guy and he's in some form of sales, run the other way.
0: Oh, come on now.
2: Run the other way.
0: It's unfair.
2: All dicks. They're really idiots. Listen, have you met a guy who's in sales that had an actual ounce of his own personality?
0: Yes.
2: No, you have not.
0: Yes, I have.
2: No, you know, you've met a very good salesman who's led you to believe he's not a colossal prick. They're all just the worst guys in the world. Horrible personalities. Lack of chameleon personalities. They're just they're horrible guys. The Rolex. Oh, they got a nice pinky ring and a Italian horn chain. Talking. Kissing ass all the time. Just look, stay away from those guys. Salesmen, agents, attorneys. I'm going to print a list. Publicists. I'll print a list of guys to stay away from, ladies. The problem is because these guys all have the same BS gene, you're most attracted to these idiots. Because not only can they sell a car, they sell themselves.
0: How about a woman that has those jobs?
2: They're bad, too. stay out of there. Not as bad as
0: same
2: the guys.
0: Same problem, same issue?
2: Yeah, but they don't, because they don't have the testosterone mixed in with it, and the sort of more sort of genetic aggressive hand, they're not quite as bad, but they're pieces of work too. You got from female agents, female publicists, female attorneys, female sales, they're all a mess. Stay out of there, everybody. Don't date those people. Punish them. They need to be punished. You don't get all agents and managers and attorneys and publicists and salesmen. They should just not get laid. Straighten them out. God. Smoke them out.
0: Oh, my God.
2: They're a-holes, all of them.
0: Relax.
2: They do nothing.
0: Relax.
2: Please, look in the mirror, you people.
0: Alan.
19: Yes.
2: Thank you.
0: What's going on?
19: Thanks for getting me on.
0: Yeah, in the midst of that tirade. Go ahead.
19: Show.
0: Yeah, what's up?
19: I'm concerned about the structure of the cartilage in my nose from doing blow.
0: Mm-hmm.
19: The right nostril, I haven't been able to sniff through the right nostril very well for like a long time now.
0: Mm-hmm.
19: And I'm wondering if it'll go back to where it was before.
0: Well, it depends.
2: What does coke do to that cartilage?
0: Well, originally cocaine was designed as something that you could put on the surface of, say, the nose, and cause that area to be anesthetized.
2: Right.
0: Not only would it numb the area, but it would also constrict the blood vessels and control bleeding.
2: Mm-hmm.
0: And so it was sort of the perfect local anesthetic. You'd no bleeding, no feeling. And now when you sniff the cocaine into your nose, it still does the same thing in terms of constricting blood vessels, and it constricts them so profoundly that the blood gets cut off to the cartilage and the cartilage just dissolves. And so you can get the septum between, you know, the two nostrils completely dissolves.
2: Yeah, I've said that before, though. What do you need that for?
0: And
2: why not just have one big nostril?
0: And you basically eat away parts of the sinuses.
2: All right.
0: It's a big mess. It's a huge mess.
2: What about speed? What's that do to your nose?
0: It doesn't do that because it doesn't have those vasoconstrictive properties. It's caustic. It irritates the hell out of them, causes bleeding, but it doesn't cause that same problem. It causes sinusitis, too.
19: But does it regenerate?
0: No.
19: Not at all?
0: No. Well,
19: so if I can't breathe out of my right nostril, because it seems like it's caved into the right nostril.
0: Who knows what's going on? You know, you don't know. Most of the time when somebody's doing a lot of blow, you look in there, you can't tell what's going on because there's all kinds of crap caked in there.
19: Yeah.
0: You need to see your nose and throat doctor and let them figure this out and try to treat it.
19: Okay.
0: The whole sinus could be completely occluded. It can be a big, big mess.
19: Really?
0: Yeah.
19: I haven't done it in like 7 months, so.
0: Well, it might need some operative.
2: I told you you should have shot it or smoked it, Alan, but you wouldn't listen, would you?
19: That's
2: smart
19: right.
2: Guy. How long did you do coke?
19: Off and on, like maybe weekly for once or twice a week for like a year.
2: Yeah, that's it, huh?
19: Yeah, nothing too habitual.
2: And you're away from it now, huh?
19: I'm away from it now. I haven't for like 7 months, but I expected to go back to breathing, but I can't. It feels like I'm stuffed up all the time in the right nostril.
0: Needs to be checked out.
2: All right, ear, nose, and throat guy. Yep. And a lot of these guys have all seen coke damage by now,
0: of course.
2: Yeah, so they're experts, right?
0: And he actually, Alan, I don't believe he's an addict. I think he's just an abuser.
2: Right, I believe it. All right, let's speak to Johan, who's 16. Johan?
20: Yeah.
2: All right, what's up?
20: Not much, Adam.
2: All right, what's up? Are you depressed?
20: Huh?
2: Okay, I'm going to hang up on you in a second, all right?
20: Oh, sorry.
2: All right, start talking.
20: Okay. Not much. I'm just kind of seriously whipped, that's all.
0: Well, you're so depressed, you're like disconnected from reality here.
20: What?
0: See?
2: All right. Hang on, Johan.
20: Okay.
2: All right. Just let him stew a little longer, screwball. Anthony?
21: Yeah.
2: You're 25. What's up?
21: Well, for probably about 9 months now, my semen's been getting thicker as when I ejaculate.
2: Mm-hmm.
21: And I'm wondering if that's a sign of a STD or...
0: No. Just... It's nothing.
21: It's nothing?
0: Nothing. Probably means you're masturbating less.
21: What's that?
0: Are you masturbating less than you were a month ago?
21: No, probably more.
0: More?
2: Hmm.
0: Are you on medication?
21: No, none.
0: Don't do any steroids or anything like that?
21: No. I did drugs for a while.
0: What drugs?
21: Pretty much everything. Ecstasy, speed, GHB, K.
0: Well, GHB, interesting.
2: What about fluid in general and being hydrated, that kind of thing?
0: That could help.
21: I'm sorry?
0: You have no history of steroid use, though, huh?
21: No.
0: Okay. Well, when you were using drugs, you may not have been producing as much semen. I mean, your body is disturbed by all that.
21: Well, when I was doing drugs, it was fine. And then after I like went off, like after I stopped, I haven't done drugs in a while.
0: No, what I'm saying is it wasn't fine then. Now it's fine. This is now your normal state. Before was in the altered state.
21: Oh, really?
2: Look, it's better this way because you can flick it off your belly before you step into the shower.
21: Doesn't look too attractive. That's just, it's really thick and kind of clunky, so that's nothing that I should be worried about.
0: No.
2: Okay. You're fine. Oh, yeah, I'm telling you. You know, you get your belly covered with hair like mine, and it's a mess.
0: Shag carpet with peanut butter on it.
2: If you dusted my area, you could find probably semen from
0: 12 years ago.
2: 87, 88.
0: Yeah, I'm sure of it.
2: Easily.
0: Yeah.
2: There's just no way it's all coming out. You soap up, but yeah.
0: Mm.
2: No.
0: Nice.
2: Yeah, it really gets worked into the fiber. Mark? Mark?
0: Oh.
1: Yeah, I'm here.
2: All right.
0: Hey, you guys, we got to have callers. Hey.
2: Mark, start speaking up.
0: Callers must be able to speak, talk.
1: All right.
2: Go ahead.
1: My question is, I've been having white, flaky pubic hairs.
0: White, flaky?
1: Yeah.
2: What do you mean by flaky?
1: Well, they're like, I can touch them and they'll like flake off in my hand.
5: I used to work at the flaky wiener.
0: Dicky.
2: That's Dicky. They'll flake off in your hand, so they'll like fall out.
1: Yeah, I can pull them out like by 10 or 20.
2: And you have quite a few of these.
1: Yes.
0: And the skin's normal under from which they're coming out of?
1: Yeah. It's mostly like right under the base of my penis and right at the bottom of my scrotum.
0: You pull hair out of your scrotum?
1: Yeah.
2: Why are you pulling them out?
1: Because I don't want them there if they're like mutated or something.
2: Hmm. What about this, Drew?
0: I can't quite visualize. Now, listen. Do you have a digital camera?
1: No.
0: Oh, damn it. Well,
2: you want to see a picture of it?
0: Yes.
2: That's never going to happen.
22: You're gay.
2: True. What about this? I think I've had a gray pube before.
0: Yeah, sure.
2: But it wasn't falling out.
0: But he's got patches of them that fall off.
2: What would cause that on someone's head?
0: Seborrhea. I mean, some sort of skin problem.
2: And that's what would. So what should he do? Dermatologist?
0: A dermatologist. I cannot visualize what he's describing.
2: Yeah.
0: By the way, anybody that wants to send digital images, I think that's the new level that Loveline will come to now.
2: Are you kidding?
0: No. Everyone has a digital camera. Everyone has email access. Give me a digital image. Email it to here at the Loveline website, and I'll look at stuff.
2: Drew, we can't get goddamn paper for the fax machine
0: here. But we've got an email.
2: You think you're going to pull that off?
0: Yes, I do.
2: Really?
0: I do.
2: Okay.
0: Because otherwise, the rash thing, all the people describing stuff on the surface of their body, forget it.
2: Right.
0: I get nothing.
2: Rick?
23: Yes?
2: Well, maybe if you're a better doctor. No, Rick, you're 17.
23: Yeah.
0: Kiss my ass.
2: What is up?
23: Oh, yeah. My best friend's girlfriend has been leading me on sexually. And, she's been, like, I've been going to her house with a couple of friends, you know, just to hang around. But what's it called? You know, she's been leading me on, like, and I found out that she's bi. And,
2: hey, what do you mean, leading you on?
23: Well, she's been, constantly,
0: flirting.
2: Huh? Flirting with you.
23: Oh, yeah, she's been squeezing, you know.
2: But she's a little troubled, right?
23: I really don't know what that is.
2: You don't know what troubled is?
23: I don't know. What do you mean by that?
2: Well, she,
0: chaos.
2: She's chaotic, her life. It's not, she's a bad girl.
23: Oh, not really.
2: No?
23: No.
2: Okay. Maybe you're just a bad guy and you don't notice it, but this is your best friend's girl?
23: Yes.
2: All right, so why are you even thinking about it?
23: Oh, I'm not. She's the one that's been leading me on, but, I guess I've been starting to like it.
2: You do like it?
23: To a certain point, yes.
2: Right, sure. Right. It's flattering to have some attention, but you're not going to do anything about it because it's your best friend's girl, right?
23: Oh, yeah.
0: Yeah, why would you even think about it?
2: Well, listen, he's a lonely guy, 17. She's cute. Yeah, she's coming on to him.
0: He's sort of
2: But he's desperate. He doesn't have a girl of his own.
0: Yeah, but he shouldn't be, you know, putting himself in circumstances where something could happen. He's going to her house. He's, you know, right. letting this go further than it should.
23: Oh yeah, Rick. And
2: yeah,
23: like when we've been there, like without her, my friend, you know, other people have been around. She's been, you know, constantly asking if we want to have orgies or, you know.
0: Yeah. Okay. Stay away. Stay away. Unless you want to lose your friend.
23: Like the most people, like.
0: Hey. Cut it out. Just stay away. You're going to lose your friend.
2: And she's chaos. She's trouble.
0: And he's going to learn soon enough what she's about. And you don't want to be a part of that. You want him blaming you for how she is.
2: You tell your

0: that anybody who gets on this list outside of the family, and sometimes even inside the family, you're attracted to, right?
1: Yeah.
0: You remember those days?
1: Yeah, neighbors, whatever.
0: Just, you know, so it'd be like, yeah, my sister's best friend and my best friend's girlfriend, I like them both.
1: Mm-hmm.
0: They hang out, they know my name, they talk to me, they come over, they're nice to me, they give me a hug when they come and go. So I'm into both of them. Why? Because
1: proximity.
0: There's nobody else. Mm. I don't have a girlfriend and no one at school likes me.
1: Oof.
0: So that's, Rick needs to do that. And they always mistake it.
1: Yeah.
0: I mean, here's the deal.
1: Well, this one, he might be maybe stirring up some problem.
0: But as a 17-year-old guy, you got some love to give.
1: Yeah.
0: And
1: excess.
0: And if you don't have a girlfriend or a couple of chicks you're dating from school or whatever, then your stepsister's going to get it, or your best friend's girlfriend, or the dog, or the beanbag chair. Whoever's around is going to get that love. Or the sheep. All right, let's take ourselves a break, Drew. What do you say?
1: Yeah, I do. Please.
0: We'll be back.
2: Hello? Is this Loveline?
3: Call 1-800-LOVE-191. Adam and Dr. Drew will be right back.
0: Loveline. I'm Adam. That is Dr. Drew over there. Phone number 1-800-LOVE-191. Let's talk to Sarah, who's 23. Sarah?
4: Hi.
0: Hey.
4: How are you?
0: Good. What's up?
4: Oh, I'm kind of having some problems, and I was just hoping you could help me out.
0: All right. Uh-oh. What's up with the phone? Where are you calling from?
4: I'm calling from work.
1: Okay. What do you do?
4: I work at a porn store.
0: It's great. What do you, what's the big seller there at the porn store?
4: Oh, probably videos.
0: Mm-hmm.
4: Yeah, I've actually been listening to your show, and the guy who had the thing about the videos,
0: mm-hmm.
4: It's actually true.
0: People return videos with schmutz on them.
4: Yes, absolutely.
0: Yeah.
1: Nice.
4: It's pretty gross.
0: More with the gay porn than with the straight porn, or does it matter?
4: More of the straight porn, surprisingly.
0: More with the straight.
4: Yeah.
0: I'm not surprised. The gays are a little more fastidious and tend to clean things a little better, right?
4: Yeah, they're more prissy, actually.
1: Oh, nice.
0: They're prissier. Really?
1: All right. All right, what's your question, Sarah?
4: Okay, I just got into a relationship with a guy. He's 2 years younger than me. And he hadn't had sex in 4 years until I came along. And we finally started to have sex, and everything's going really good, and he's got an erection and everything.
1: Oh, and everything.
0: Great.
4: But there's a
0: problem. You really struck gold with this 19-year-old.
1: And everything.
0: Erection and everything.
4: There's a problem, though. Mm-hmm. Every time we try to put the condom on, he can't sustain his erection. He just goes limp.
0: Falls off.
1: He needs to train, Adam.
0: Yes. How old is he?
1: 21.
4: He's 22.
1: Oh, he's
4: 23.
0: Mm-hmm. Didn't have sex for 4 years. So he basically, he lost his virginity and then had a long dry spell?
4: Yeah, something like that. I think the girl before me kind of ruined him.
0: Right. So his erection is fine, everything looks great, and then he puts the condom on, and as he's putting it on, he has a little too much time to think, and he freaks, right?
4: Yeah.
0: Okay, here's what you need to do. You have access to a lot of condoms where you work, right?
4: Yeah.
0: Once you take home a handful of those, throw it to him, tell him to practice beating off, and then stopping and putting the condom on in the middle of it, and then finishing himself off with the condom on.
4: Okay.
0: Oh, yeah. That's how I masturbate on airplanes, by the way.
1: So, oh, really?
0: Yes.
1: No muss?
0: Yeah, no muss, right. No fuss, right.
1: Interesting.
0: I don't want to excuse myself to the bathroom. I'm in first class.
1: Oh, you just stay right there in the chair.
0: Well, I feel like, hey, $4,200 in New York? Sure, I could...
1: Yeah.
0: Beat something off right here.
1: Sure.
0: All right, but the point is, I don't want to make a mess. I got to get off the plane. I'm on the run.
1: And you don't want to lose that erection.
0: I'm wearing my best sweatpants.
1: Yeah.
0: Right. All right, so Sarah, do that and tell them to start getting used to that. It'll work.
4: Oh.
0: Did you hear my advice?
4: Yeah. When he goes limp, I've given him fellatio.
0: Sure.
4: And he goes erect again. But then I'll try to put the condom on again, and he still goes limp.
1: She's not listening to you. She's not listening.
0: No, I think, let me get her to, Sarah?
4: Yeah.
0: So just tell him what I told you to do, which is what?
4: To beat off.
1: No.

0: Madoff.
1: Mm. Nobody's listening.
0: Sarah?
2: Yes?
0: First, you're 23. You're working at a porn store. What went wrong? What happened, baby?
2: Oh, I needed a job.
0: I see.
2: Right. Yeah.
0: But, you know, part of being stupid is not only doing stupid things, but it's ignoring advice from people who aren't stupid, like myself. You see what I'm saying, Sarah?
2: Yeah.
0: Now, I told you what to do.
3: And you didn't hear any of it.
0: You didn't hear any of it, did you?
2: I did.
0: Well, what should you do then?
2: Just hand him a thing full of condoms and just kind of hope for the best.
0: Okay.
3: Wow.
0: Wow.
3: How could she have gotten that from what you said?
0: Hey, Drew.
3: That's incredible.
0: Look.
3: That is incredible to me.
0: Drew, I say this every week, and I know it doesn't win me any fans, but some people are stupid. Listen, you know how some people are smart?
3: Yeah.
0: We all understand that concept. Let's just focus on... forget about stupid and smart. You know some guys are good athletes?
3: Right.
0: How do you know they're good athletes?
3: They perform well.
0: Right. But does everyone perform well?
3: No.
0: Is everyone captain of the football team?
3: No.
0: And the varsity track and all... No. Is everyone, you know, Ken Griffey Jr. and Mark McGuire? No. Why not? There's a relative thing. There's all the guys who suck. We understand that concept. Same in the brains department. Sarah's 23. She's peddling dildos for a living. She's not a smart person. And she doesn't... Part of being dumb is not listening that well.
3: That not listening piece is phenomenal to me.
0: Okay, but she is working at a store.
3: It's one thing if you were trying to describe how to solve the Schrodinger equation to her and she couldn't get it.
0: Right.
3: But not understanding a couple of basic sentences, not hearing.
0: To be...
3: Basic instruction.
0: To be fair, somebody could have, you know, went in and tried to buy, you know, the Badger or the Widowmaker or something like that. Some big dildo. She could have been distracted with a big sale.
3: All right, so give it to her now.
0: Bring the condoms... to him, tell him to practice putting the condoms on.
3: By himself.
0: By himself.
3: Drilling.
0: While he's masturbating.
3: Right.
0: So that his penis can actually get used to it.
3: So he can get used to putting the condom on without losing the erection alone.
0: Right.
3: And
0: right.
3: Finishing.
0: Right.
3: And then he can get to the point where he's doing that with you present.
0: I'm telling you, as a society, we stress this for everything. We want our students to study and rehearse. We want musical instruments, constant rehearsal. Whatever you want to be in life, whether it's an airplane pilot or attorney or physician, it's all rehearse, work, repetitive stuff, right?
3: Mm-hmm, mm-hmm.
0: Why does no one bring this up with the condom in the erection? So put them on while they're hard. Get your penis used to it.
3: Put them on while they're hard.
0: Get them while they're hard.
3: There you go.
0: Martin?
4: Hey, what's up?
0: You're 19.
4: First time caller. Just want to say I like you guys' show.
0: Thanks.
4: Just a question for you, Adam. Why you got to rip on salespeople?
0: No, they're horrible. That's why.
4: Salespeople aren't horrible.
0: Yes, yes. Now, look, I'm not talking about this schmuck who stands behind the register at the bookstore. That's not a sales guy.
4: Well, I sell computers.
0: Yeah.
4: I work at a major electronics chain.
0: Yeah.
4: It's not like I'm selling cars, you know.
0: Yeah, I know. You guys are pretty bad. You guys are bad. You guys are the guys who push the warranty.
4: No, we just offer it.
0: You offer it. No, you push that warranty pretty good, right?
4: No, just offered it. If customer says no, then no big deal.
0: All right. Well,
4: and
0: you're not going to last in this business.
4: What about the community college?
0: No. Oh, yeah. Community college and sales, that's two strikes right there. That's horrible. But look, if you're using the community college to try to get out of sales, I'll accept it.
3: Oh, really?
0: Yes.
3: Oh, wow.
0: Condition, temporarily.
3: A condition
0: temporarily.
3: For community college.
0: And I got to tell you this. When I'm in charge of the junior college program in the United States, I will clean house every 3 years.
3: No one's allowed to stay longer than 3 years.
0: That's right. I will walk up and down the corridors and go, look, old timer. I saw you playing hacky sack when you were 15 in these halls. Now I see you in here with your kids driving a minivan. Get the hell out of here. Clear out. That's what I'm going to do. Clear out. You got 3 years to get a two-year education. That's fine. That's like having 6 years to get a four-year. Am I right?
3: Yeah, right. And so you figure Martin's not a salesman.
0: All right.
3: Not
0: anyway.
3: Heart, right?
0: Right.
3: You figure Martin's not a true salesman.
0: I don't know. I don't know.
4: Salespeople, you know, lie through their teeth like everybody thinks.
3: Oh.
4: some people are there, you know. Some people just come in and know what they want. They want to buy it. We just ring it up.
0: All right. But again, I would argue that that is not really a salesman. It's a sort of sales clerk.
4: But then also there's the people that don't know what they want. We got to spend an hour, help them out, find what they need. Mm-hmm. Also, too. You know, there's somebody that...
0: All right, Martin, you make a very compelling yet boring case. Let me amend what I was saying. When I've been talking about sales, guys who sell stuff, I'm not talking about the 19-year-old who works at the Good Guys, who stands by the, you know, Yamaha cassette players and the VCR and just stands there and basically points stuff out. No commission and no nothing. It's like saying... It's like if I'm working for Greenpeace and I'm some vegan and I got a problem with the kid who works at McDonald's.
3: Right.
0: That's not who my... He's just working there. He's trying to make his nut
3: right,
0: so he can go on to something else. That's not what I'm talking about. I'm talking about the career guy. I'm talking about
3: the professional salesman.
0: The guy's been selling cars for 25 years. That guy. You know the guy I'm talking about. Not the 19-year-old who stands around the computer. And by the way... If they could get rid of you guys, they would, and they're this close to doing it. That's not really a salesman. You're not cut in for a taste.
3: Right.
0: All right. Anyway, he makes a horrible point because he has nothing. He's not who I was talking about. All right. Let's talk to Gigi.
5: Hey, what's going on?
0: And couldn't have been a salesman because of his boring affect. He had no personality. Go ahead, Gigi.
5: Hi, Adam. I think your wit is absolutely genuine.
3: Yeah.
5: You're like a Simpsons character, but anyway. I just want to know about like sex addiction, because last week, Drew, you told like the rest of the world that 75% of addicts recovering or out mm-hmm. there using are sex addicts. Mm-hmm. So I want to know a brief, vague description of what it is, because I want to know.
3: A brief, vague description?
5: Yeah.
3: That...
5: For a recovering person.
3: Well, a recovering person who's still engaging in destructive relationships is not in recovery.
5: Okay.
3: That somebody who's recovery has got a problem with it.
5: Okay.
3: And that may or may not be sexual addiction, but I guarantee you that person is not following the input of their sponsor or their peers.
5: Right.
3: Because I'm sure the peers... Anyone that is not following direction... is not in a good recovery.
5: Mm-hmm.
3: Period. If somebody's out there, their sponsor says, hey, that guy, do not get involved in a relationship for 1 year, and you go out and do it anyway, that's a relapse. You may not be using drugs yet, but it's just a matter of time before you will be. That's the nature of recovery.
5: I see that, but...
3: And if they're compulsive and they're having multiple sexual partners,
5: right,
3: and they're really going after the reward activation just as they would be with a drug... And if they have a biology of addiction, if they've been particularly, if they have evidence of addicted to other chemicals, and now you sprinkle in some sort of abuse, physical or sexual abuse, you get a sex addict. That's the recipe for that.
5: Because Anderson just thought I was naive, but yeah, my sister exhibits all those signs. So
3: all right, but the most important thing here, though, she's supposed to be in recovery.
5: Well, she is in recovery.
3: No, she isn't, because she's not following the direction of her sponsor.
5: No, I don't see that, because, you know, if it's a separate issue, but it's still an issue. But
3: is she following the direction of her sponsor?
5: Yeah. Well, I don't know, but this is like her, she lies and she...
3: All right, that's not recovery.
5: Right.
3: That is not recovery. Lying is not recovery. It's an honest program of recovery. You're as sick as your secrets and your lies. That's it. That's not recovery. That's somebody who's struggling with their disease, but not in recovery.
0: Hey, Gigi.
5: Yeah?
0: You're 17?
5: Uh-huh.
0: How old's your sister?
5: 32.
0: Why don't you cut her loose?
5: Cut her? No, I'm not. I just want to know what is wrong with her, so
3: she's
5: I don't
3: an,
5: have to.
3: She's an addict. She's an addict.
0: But why don't you... I understand you worrying about
5: addict.
0: Her.
5: She's an addict. No, she's a sex addict. And it's like, anywhere I go with her, she's, you know, wanting to screw someone. So it's like... I need to learn how to deal with that.
3: You need to go to Al-Anon. You go to some kind of codependency recovery.
0: Why?
5: No. It's not the addiction part. It's just like, you know, all of a sudden she's a sex addict. So I just wanted to know if that's
3: Gigi,
5: what she was.
3: Gigi, now you're not listening to direction. I deal with these people. Listen to me.
5: Yeah.
3: I deal with these
0: starting
3: people.
0: Starting to worry for Gigi.
3: I know. Yeah. I deal with these people every day, and I'm telling you, you as a 17-year-old are not going to be able to manage anything with her.
5: No, I'm not trying to.
3: Listen to me. Listen to me. Listen to me.
0: Ooh.
3: You need to go to some form of codependency recovery, some sort of ongoing support for yourself. I told you, the righteous indignation was coming back.
0: Yeah.
3: And,
5: okay, that's already in
3: and,
5: the picture.
3: And if you want to get her to some treatment, Delamo down in Torrance has a good sexual addiction treatment program.
5: Yeah.
3: Why is that funny? Right.
0: Hey, Gigi. Gigi.
5: Yeah.
0: Listen, don't call this show and not listen and laugh and throw your attitude around.
5: I'm not throwing attitude.
0: Yes, you are. You don't even know it.
5: Adam, don't date salespeople. And you're the man of all men. Listen to you.
0: Hey, screwball.
5: Hey, screwball.
0: Have fun with your sister, would you?
5: Adam.
0: Have a good time, idiot. Did I use the F word there?
3: Yeah, I guess you did.
0: No. All right. Listen, these people are starting to piss me off, Drew. I really mean it. I've had enough of them. I know. I feel sorry for Gigi because wherever her sister came from,
3: she came from that, too.
0: And I know she feels like she's got to take care of her sister. But she's 17. Her sister's 32. Let her, steer her to some help and then go do her own thing. Well, but Gigi's angry.
3: The two different pieces of advice that were specific, she becomes hostile and laughs at.
0: Right.
3: You go to a blind, you get her to Del Amo.
0: Right.
3: Well, what the hell else are you going to do?
0: Oh, look. As I've said many a time, I would like to help everybody, and there are people who are calling the show who want help, and then there are those who don't. And my thing is if don't you call. Don't yeah, call. Don't call. That's fine. I wish you the best of luck.
3: By the way, if things were easy and simple, you'd already do it yourself. And if it wasn't difficult and hard and confusing, you wouldn't need direction.
0: Right. All right. We'll take a break. I'll see if I can say the F word again.
3: I like that.
0: We'll be back.
6: Unacceptable.
0: Love line, everybody. I'm Adam Carolla. It's Dr. Drew over there. Going to get back to the phones, solve some problems. Let me tell you a little something that happened to me today, Drew.
3: What? Yeah. And this is in Vegas, or?
0: Well, I took as I said at the top of the show, I flew out to Vegas last night about 7:30 in the evening, and then I flew home this morning at 6:30 in the morning. Just stayed up all night. Basically stayed up 24 hours, and I had a good time. How dare you, Anderson? Had the guy in the flew Southwest.
3: Of course.
0: So, it's no assigned seating.
3: Right.
0: Traveling with two buddies, so there's three of us.
3: Right.
0: The plane's about 85% full each time, which is good. It's usually 110% full.
3: Right.
0: And each time got onto the plane, happened going to Vegas and coming back. One time was a lady, looked like she was in her mid-40s. She was just alone in an aisle of three. Now, I'm not exaggerating at all, had not sat down, was walking in front of me down the aisle, got to a vacant aisle of three things, stopped, started to step into the aisle, had not sat down, and I said, excuse me, miss, there's an open chair on the other side of the aisle. There wasn't even a guy there, it was just an open chair. I said, I have my two buddies, there's three of us here. Would you mind taking this seat so we can sit together? And she did one of the things that I can't stand, which is she gave me the, that thing. Like, I don't mind the guy who says no.
3: Yeah.
0: And I don't mind the guy who says, sure, buddy. I'll let you do it, but I'm going to let you know that this is really some pain, and I have some drama I got to live out with you that's meant for other people, but you're going to get some too.
3: You feel like just saying, hey.
0: No, you know what I say to those people all the time, and they always, I think they get embarrassed by it. I say to them, especially if they're smaller than I am, I say, hey, is it a problem? No problem. You know, and I'll stop them again. I'll go, hey, listen, if it's a problem, just tell me. Tell me what the problem is. Forget it. Have your seat.
3: Yeah.
0: You know, it's that thing. It's like, I've once again been victimized. Yeah. That's basically their cry.
3: Yeah.
0: Meanwhile, no different than sitting in an aisle between two people you don't know, or sitting in a chair between two people you don't know, and sitting on the other side of the aisle between two people you don't know. She was traveling alone on a crowded plane to Vegas for 45 minutes, but no. And flying back, exact same thing. Same scenario. Got on the plane.
3: Female or male?
0: Male. Usually the middle-aged chick fit the criteria for this. This is a semi-younger guy like early 20s, just like a regular guy. Same thing. Sir, you hadn't sat down yet. Had not sat down. I said, do you mind, before you sit down, can we take these? I got three of them.
3: But they,
0: you know, that's what it was.
3: People come back from Vegas, as most of them are hungover and are on speed or something. You know what I mean? They're
0: yeah,
3: so irritable.
0: I'll get
3: ready.
0: Coming back. But two of those. And listen, folks, I understand you got your problems. Keep them to yourself, please. Or don't do it.
3: Don't do what?
0: Chicken ass. Don't move. Just go, no, I'm going to be an a-hole and sit here. Yeah. But don't give the, like, somehow, what am I going to do? Send you over some flowers? I really feel crushed. Then I had another great thing.
3: Uh-oh.
0: I PO'd the flight attendant at Southwest. Because they're not real friendly. I mean, they're okay friendly, but let's face it, they're running it's really the train to Krakow,
3: right.
0: over there is
3: right.
0: what that is. It's not a flight.
3: Right.
0: And I understand this, everybody, because here's the deal. It used to be only a certain percentage of people could fly.
3: Right.
0: And that's because it was expensive, and only, you know, the top 10% of the country or the nation could fly. This is many years ago. Now you can fly. You can hop on a Priceline on your computer and get a round trip ticket to Chicago for $189. And you're wondering why the guy sitting behind you is wearing the cutoff sweatpants and scratching his crotch the whole time, and has bad BO.
3: Right.
0: But now everyone can do it.
3: Right.
0: And this is what happens.
3: Right.
0: Now I'm fine with that concept, but now. Because of this, the flight attendants have an ass full of this.
3: Yes.
0: They're usually we're dealing with guys wearing like ascots and bow ties and wearing a blazer to go fly 25 years ago. And now they got the guy with the cut off sweatpants and the King's jersey.
3: Right.
0: Who's scratching himself. So they have no time for anything. So we're sitting there and the flight attendant from Southwest said, what do you guys want something to drink? You know, they're big hurry all the time. So I said, yeah, give me a Miller Lite. My other buddy said, yeah, give me a Coors Light. And my other buddy said, give me a Coke. And we said, nah, no, give him a Coke, give him a beer. And he went like, yeah. And right in the middle of that, she jumped in and said, it's a pretty crowded flight. Let's go, basically. So she said, okay, give me a beer. So she said, okay, Miller Lite, you know, Amstel Light. And she flubbed the word. And I said, look, it's a crowded flight. We don't have time for you to stammer. Let's go.
3: Oh, no.
0: PO'd. That was it. Guess who got it?
6: Wonderful stories.
0: Guess who got his beer 20 minutes after the other two guys got the beer, and then they had to collect it after I took one sip off. It's a little payback time. But come on. You bust balls. You got to get your balls busted, right?
3: Yeah, that's right.
0: Sean?
7: Hello?
0: You're 24?
7: Yeah.
3: What's up?
0: All right, I talk too much. Now we got a problem.
3: You got 1 minute. Go ahead.
0: You got chlamydia?
7: Yeah, well, I'm in the military, and I went to Thailand and got mixed up with a woman of the night there.
3: Nice.
7: And
3: you didn't wear a condom?
7: I did, but I woke up the next morning and she was playing with it.
3: Playing with a condom?
7: No.
0: Penis.
7: Yeah, but and so I started getting symptoms about a week later. Felt like somebody kicked me down there really about as hard as they could.
3: Yeah.
7: And my eyes got very swollen, and I got, you know, strep throat and all this other stuff. And they sent me to a doctor there, and he thought that I had had it and gave me medications, and none of the medications seemed to work.
3: Thought you had chlamydia.
7: Yeah, and so now I still keep, to this day, like about once a month, my eyes get swollen and infected, and I get that pain down there over and over.
3: Oh, how interesting. Well, there is something called Reiter syndrome, which is a recurrent urethral urethritis with eye inflammation. Sometimes, let me ask him this, your heels or back hurt?
7: Does my back hurt?
3: Or your heels, ankles?
7: No, not really.
3: But there is something called Reiter syndrome. You might want to talk to a doctor about that, R-E-I-T-E-R, apostrophe S. And sometimes it's kicked off by something like chlamydia, so got it checked out.
0: We'll be back.
8: Hello, this is your radio. Loveline will be right back.
0: Well, there you have another fabulous Loveline episode, safely in the ground. We'll take a little 22-hour break, and then we'll be back with more of the show.
3: Anybody tomorrow night?
0: No.
3: Oh, my God.
0: Just more airplane stories. So until next time, this is Adam Carolla for Dr. Drew saying mahalo. I don't have a girlfriend, and no one at school likes me.
8: This has been Loveline. The opinions expressed on the show are not necessarily those of the staff, management, sponsors, or this station. The producer for Loveline is Ann Wilkins Engel. Loveline is a presentation of Westwood One Entertainment.

0: Yo, it's Loveline. I'm Adam. 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Tonight from Coupling, Lindsay Price and Jay Harrison, both here tonight.
1: Harrington.
0: Harrington?
2: Yes. Oh. Close.

0: However you please.
1: Oh, yeah. Sorry about that.
2: That's all right.
1: We'll not soon get over this.
0: It's the heat. I know it's the heat. I heard them for sure declare tonight that it's going to go through the weekend.
1: Let me say this. First off, I'm officially going mad. Mad, I tell you. Mad!
0: Insane!
1: Yeah.
0: I'll certify. I'll certify
1: I need a
0: tonight.
1: Note.
0: Yeah, no,
1: because
0: no.
1: I'm gonna urinate on a airport radar screen or something. I would do something insane soon because I'm mad. The heat is making me mad.
3: It does that.
1: Yes,
3: you need to hydrate.
1: My brain is frying. And I was
0: you guys
1: driving,
0: must not live in the valley the way we do. Sorry.
1: I was driving in tonight, and they were like, "It's gonna heat up," and I was like, "What is the sun gonna collide with the earth? How can it heat up?" How can it heat up?
4: It's 9:45.
1: Yeah.
3: It's an Indian summer or something.
0: Yeah, but
1: I gotta
0: started
1: kill those
0: in
1: Indians.
0: July.
1: We should have taken them all out. This is our prom. We let them off the hook. We had the Indians on the ropes. We let them off the hook. Now they're kicking our ass with this gambling and these summers they have. I told you, Drew. All right. Well, anyway, you guys live by the beach or
4: I'm
1: something?
4: I'm in Santa Monica.
0: No, please.
1: Cry me a river.
4: It's kind of cold in the mornings.
0: It's only 40 degrees cooler there. 40
4: degrees.
0: Well,
4: I think it's getting me sick going cold and then hot and during the
0: morning. No, you still made it, you've not made it even over the hill into the valleys where we live.
3: Well, we work in the valley.
0: Oh, yeah?
3: But the news is that we get to work in a freezing cold soundstage.
4: Yeah, all right. Like 65 degrees.
1: Yeah, that's good. You know the thing about I never can figure this out where they go the weather report every morning, they go, it's going to be in the high 60s in Santa Monica. It's getting up into the 80s into Los Angeles, 140 in the San Fernando Valley. Like, well, how do we start in the 60s? Like, I mean, it's literally 35 degrees difference between the beach and the valley. And as the crow flies, it's about 8 miles.
0: Yeah.
1: And everyone always gives me this talking about the hills and the this and the that. But is there any other place that's this way?
0: Not that I know of. Not the populace like this.
1: Lindsay, where are you from?
3: I am from here, born and raised.
1: What's your nationality?
3: My mother is from Korea, orphaned. I think she's Korean Japanese because, you know, she was born during the war. She doesn't look 100% Korean.
1: Your dad? Black
3: dad
1: guy.
3: Dad is, yeah, big black guy.
1: Yeah, Lucius.
3: He's the, you know, average white guy.
1: Yeah, that's a good mix.
3: Thanks.
1: Yeah.
3: Thanks.
1: See, that's nice. Now, Drew, I always say that you're Asian.
0: You like that.
1: You know, white guy.
0: Yeah.
1: Asian is a good nationality, but it's a little too much.
3: You think?
1: It's a little strong. Dial them down just a little bit, and just a little infusion of the round eye dials them in just enough. Perfect.
3: Yeah, I have
1: a bit
3: of an identity crisis, but they say that mutts are genetically stronger.
0: That's right.
1: Yep.
0: Genetic diversity adds to the health of the population.
3: Right,
0: absolutely.
3: So that's maybe why I'm not sick and I don't have a cold.
1: Yeah.
3: Drew's
1: been saying that for years, yet if your little blonde daughter brought home big black guy, you'd have a heart attack, right?
0: No, I wouldn't.
3: Are you sure?
1: Oh, that'd be great taboo stuff, though. All right, so coupling. What's going on with coupling? A lot of hype. Then I heard they're switching the time, or it's going on hiatus, or what's happening.
4: Yeah, I heard we were canceled.
3: And I heard that, too.
1: No, don't give me the truth. I want Hollywood spin.
3: Well, we had a lot of hype, for sure, in the beginning. I think, you know, NBC was anticipating Friends going off the air, you know, in the year.
1: Mm-hmm.
3: And we're a show with three girls and three guys, and, you know, we're singles, and there was a lot of similarities, and that expectation was great.
1: Right.
4: Yeah, I think were I a critic in the same situation, having heard about this show every day for months, I would have,
0: you
4: come at it and slammed it myself.
1: Well, there's been this talk just like today and yesterday that the networks are complaining. They're like, hey, what's going on? People aren't watching the networks, and there's got to be something wrong with the Nielsen system.
0: Something with the people.
1: And something wrong with the people. Maybe something's wrong with the people. But then I started thinking about it. When you look at the Emmy nominations, and HBO is down for 750, and ABC has 2.5 in the technical department, really? What's your case? You know what I'm saying?
4: Yeah, there's a million stations out there that people can watch.
1: Oh, my God. Everyone's on TV now.
4: Yeah.
1: Swear to Christ, I used to be on TV. Even Drew was on for a while in the 70s. Remember that? Huh?
0: It's 85. Come on.
1: Oh, yeah, but it seemed like 70s. Yeah. I mean, because of the way your hair was.
0: Yeah.
1: All right. So, anyway, here's what we need. So, we need you to go see Coupling on Thursday nights, 9:30 on NBC, right?
3: Absolutely.
4: That's correct.
1: That's right.
3: We feel like we have a lot more to offer than just, you know, they're promoting us as this really sexy, racy show, and it is that. We have a very honest, you know, way of telling stories about single people, but it's more than that.
4: Yeah, we're, and it's based through, you know, it's looking through at a very monogamous couple that's brand new and what they're dealing with and being a new couple and the advice they get from friends and...
1: Yeah, people are, but they're almost naked too, right?
3: we're naked
4: on a billboard.
3: This may
0: be the return of frolicking.
1: Yeah, they're frolicking.
3: We are definitely frolicking.
1: I like that.
3: It should be called frolicking.
1: Yeah, I like romps as well.
4: Romps at 9:30 on
1: Thursday. As I'm going mad, I'll enjoy watching a romp.
3: You really will.
0: Hey, remember how I was complaining about Amazon.com reading those reviews about my book? It was driving me insane.
1: Yeah.
0: And I was
1: not on the air. You're doing it off
0: the
1: air.
0: No, I was doing
1: it
0: on the air because a number of listeners came to my rescue and started writing stuff on Amazon. Yeah. It was very kind.
1: That was your wife.
0: No, it wasn't.
1: It was. She told me, but she did not tell you.
4: My mother's doing the same thing.
0: Pamela Deshane and a reader from USA and somebody with a screen name, Capybara and Joanne Lewis.
1: True. Why do you do that? Why do you read? Why do you read your stuff?
0: That was my mistake, but when I went back and saw our listeners running to my rescue, I appreciated it. So I said thank you.
1: All right. Thanks.
3: Some of us on our cast, and I will not name names, are actually logging on to the Coupling website and secretly going into the chat rooms pumping the show, you know, for what it is. We've got a lot, you know, because it was a hit in England.
1: Oh, right.
3: So there's a lot of people who compare the British version to the American version.
1: Is it still on in England?
3: Yeah, it is. They have different seasons. They work, I think, like 7-episode blocks, and then the writer... There's only one writer there, where here we have, you know, a whole crew.
4: And there's no network. It's the BBC. It's a public station, so they don't have...
0: And of course, it's on the American... There's a bunch of writers, so it must be written.
1: But, all right, they're smart
3: so
1: over there.
3: More.
1: But when did we decide they were better than we were? Do you know what I mean, as far as programming goes?
0: No,
1: like, they got Benny Hill and Dame Edna. That's all they got over there.
3: And they got absolutely fabulous.
1: Oh, they got the absolutely fabulous. Right.
3: Yeah.
1: Right.
0: Yeah.
1: There
0: we go.
1: Jeff?
5: Yep.
1: You're 24?
5: Yep.
1: What's up?
5: Real simple question, first of all. My girlfriend, fiance, loves, like, nipples. Too damn much.
1: She likes your nipples.
5: Yeah. Well, she likes hers, too. But, you know, so she loves me to do, like, play with hers, lick on hers, which is fine. Then she attacks mine, and is it a guy thing? I don't like it. I don't care. But she wants to spend half an hour on it.
1: Is that each one or 15 apiece?
5: 15 apiece.
1: Okay.
4: That's too much time for anything.
5: It's like, leave him alone.
1: All right. Jack off. Jeff from Oklahoma. Look, here's the thing. I don't know if it's bogus or not. I like a little nipple play myself.
0: Therefore, you won't listen to him? You're incensed by Jeff?
1: No,
0: it upsets you to hear him.
1: It upsets me when someone makes a mockery
0: of something you like.
1: Guys with sensitive nipples.
0: That's what I'm saying.
1: We so often we're branded by society
0: because
1: we're sensitive enough and open enough with our sexuality and secure enough in our sexuality to admit that we have nerve endings in our nipples. And then we enjoy a little nipple play. Yes, Drew?
0: Duh.
1: It always makes Drew. I always just say nipple play until Drew cringes. Usually he'll ratch if I say it three or four more times.
0: But I thought you were going to say something in the order of sex being about doing something you don't want to do to somebody else or letting them do it to you. You know what I mean? It's taking turns.
1: Yeah.
0: Let just shut up.
1: Tell him you don't want to tell me.
0: Or just she just shut up. Let if she really is into that, let him. No.
1: Into his nipples? All right. I know we shouldn't do this, but I'm going to try to talk to Jeff again. Jeff?
5: Yeah.
1: Can you tell her that you don't want your nipples manipulated?
5: Well, I'll mention it.
0: You'll mention it.
1: All right, sweetie pie.
0: All right.
1: We'll see you in hell, okay? How hot is it there in Oklahoma?
5: 68 degrees, but I'm
0: it's
5: a truck driver. I started off in PA this morning.
1: All right, no one cares where you go. Oh, I'm so jealous of the rest of the country. That's all I did last night is talk to people from the Bay Area. And they were like, well, when the wind blows, it gets down into the 40s.
0: Yeah.
1: But it's usually about 60. And I'm like, oh, I'm going mad. I'm telling you, I can't. I got a lot of hair on my body, you know?
3: Uh-huh. So you're hot.
1: I'm hot.
3: Literally.
1: I'm hot. Yeah.
0: Yeah.
1: Yeah.
0: You need to. You know what? I just realized you need to learn how to pant. Because you're
3: this
0: sort of draped like my dogs. You know, you sort of got that fur going.
1: Yeah. I got to dispel
0: you gotta
1: heat from
0: out,
1: my mouth.
0: Yes. It's not going to come off your skin.
3: You live in the valley, right? There's
1: no.
3: a lot of good. Oh, you don't? Well, there's a lot of good waxing places in the valley.
1: Oh, really?
3: Yeah.
1: Oh, yeah.
3: That might cool you down.
0: If he'd have a pelt if you would wax down.
1: Oh, how dare you?
0: Am I not right?
1: I'm not actually. How dare you?
0: Am I not right?
1: No, I'll tell you something, mister. I have a hairy ass. Yeah. I said it. I don't have a problem with that. Lathers up the soap. The ladies love it. But I don't have hair. I don't have that much hair on my chest or back.
0: I'm just saying it. You could, like, build, like,
1: Drew's back a chick. Half. What's your least hairy part? Look at Drew.
3: Wow.
1: Look at this. What I got to work with a hairless puss? Look at this. That's a forearm there. Look at that. There's not no hair on him. It's like an old burn victim or something. Is there no hair on your legs as well?
0: No, just my forearms are...
1: Really?
0: Yeah.
1: You don't have hair anywhere else?
3: No.
1: Oh, true.
3: There's a little.
1: See, I knew I could see his nipples. We talked about my
0: but
1: nipples.
0: But it's not like trying to find Santa Claus's mouth as it is.
1: Oh, come on, buddy.
0: Find your anus in
1: come
0: the
1: on,
0: forest
1: buddy.
0: There.
1: Come on, buddy. Please. Diana?
6: Yeah?
1: You're 20?
6: Yes.
1: What's up?
6: Well, about 6 months ago, my boyfriend and I were having anal sex, and afterwards, there was feces on the bed and on me and on him. And
1: that's shocking. How could this have happened?
0: I don't know. It's confusing, in fact.
6: No, I know that, obviously, it was there because of where we were having sex, but we'd done it before and nothing.
0: Lucked out.
6: We'd done it a couple times before.
1: Mm-hmm.
0: And your question?
6: Is why that happened. Like if
1: let's see. If I rammed my pinky up my nose 3 or 4 feet, you think I might come out the little snot under my nail?
6: Was a lot.
1: A lot of snot?
6: No, there was... Yeah.
1: A lot of what?
0: A lot of poo.
1: I just want to hear say. What do you mean a lot? First off, a little poo goes a long way. Anyone who's hit a pile in the park while they were jogging knows that just half a hockey puck can cover your entire body.
0: It'd stay with you for
1: and destroy
0: hours.
1: Your life.
0: Yeah.
1: Day. You can track it in your, you move it in your car, your work, your girlfriend's house, your bow shoes, your hair. It's all over the place.
0: Yeah.
1: I don't know. Who decided that this stuff could spread this way? But here's,
0: let me look into it.
1: Get on that. A little bit goes a long way. So maybe it's just, you know, it's a little bit.
0: Yeah, it's not much, Diana,
6: okay.
0: I'm sure.
1: But what do you expect? What do you
0: expect?
1: What are you looking for?
6: Well,
0: you're looking at how to continue that behavior without what's normally there showing itself?
6: Yeah, because...
1: Yeah, what?
0: You can enemize yourself beforehand.
1: Yeah.
0: Right, you can do enemas, and that's about it. Otherwise, it's coming down.
1: This is going to be an episode of Coupling, by the way, coming up.
0: I have no doubt. They need to crank the ratings.
3: Got a few seasons
1: that's
3: ahead
1: right.
3: before.
1: Sweeps is coming up.
4: The enema episode.
1: Well, what do you give yourself an enema moments before, and what kind of enema?
0: Probably tap water.
1: Just tap water?
0: Yeah, or a Fleets. Yeah.
1: What's the Fleets?
0: Fleets the one in the bottle.
4: Is that like siphoning gas? What?
0: Tap water is like siphoning gas. Yes.
1: Now, what do you do? What, you fill up the bag and
0: the Fleets just it comes in a pre.
1: You squeeze it in there. Are you supposed to go number two first and then give yourself an enema?
0: Not necessarily.
1: Really?
0: It's coming anyway. You know what I mean?
3: That's what I know.
0: Yeah.
1: Gets you going down there. Yeah, but she's not using it to get going. She's used to sort of mop up.
0: Yeah.
1: Yeah. Hey, Diana.
6: Yeah.
1: There you go. You're 20. You tired of just regular vaginal sex? You've grown bored?
6: No, it wasn't my idea. It was my boyfriend's idea.
0: Yeah, well, maybe it's something you don't really want to do. It doesn't sound like you're something you're terribly into.
1: Are you into it?
6: I liked stuff. Like, I liked him when he touched me around there, but...
1: Yeah.
6: I mean, it wasn't bad, but ever since then, I've just been...
0: Is he wearing a condom?
6: Terrified of the whole...
0: Terrified. Is he wearing a condom?
6: No. Mm-hmm. We've been seeing each other for 3 years, and we're engaged. And
0: still, I don't trust him.
1: Ooh, no,
0: kid, child.
6: No, I trust him completely.
1: Mommies aren't supposed to be being anally raped.
0: No.
1: Yeah.
6: Well, I haven't.
1: It's in the Bible.
6: Been born, so.
1: I see. She's right. All right. All right.
0: She gets enough poo from the baby. Right.
1: God willing, one day she'll be in your shoes. All right, baby doll. You're fine. Calling from British Columbia. Yes.
6: Yes.
1: What's the temperature up there?
6: So cold. It's so cold. I've got my stove on right now, actually.
1: You got your stove on because it's so cold?
6: Yeah.
1: Yeah. What is it outside? What do you think?
6: Maybe 5.
0: Oh, my
1: five.
0: God.
3: Wow.
1: Oh.
0: Oh. That sounds so good.
1: I walked into my house yesterday. I don't even live in the valley. I live in the city. I walked into my house. It was 90 degrees downstairs on the downstairs thermostat, 90. Not radio exaggeration, but house doesn't get a lot of shade, and it's not in a real good position, catching a lot of sun. 90 downstairs. Upstairs, 92. Oof. 92 effing degrees in my goddamn bedroom at 6 o'clock yesterday
0: evening. The fans going and the windows open.
1: Today was crazy. Today, I can't. I'm going mad. Here's what I just see. What I figured out today: if I open the kitchen window, and I put a fan in the kitchen window, that'll suck the air from outside into the house because it's at night. The house all hot. And if I turn the hood fan on, it'll pull the hot air out of the house and push it outside into the neighbor's yard. It's like a madman. And I'm flicking off all kinds of lights because I don't want that 40 water creating any more heat than I already have in the house. Wow. Yes, I'm going mad.
0: Yeah.
1: Mad, I tell you.
0: You are.
1: Yeah. And then like I said, it's going to heat up. Don't worry, kids. What the F is going on? What's going on? We got to kill those Indians. I think
0: the Earth has sort of swooped closer to the sun for some reason.
1: Something's going on. Yeah. But how come we're being mocked by everyone we talk to around the country is freezing their ass off? Oral?
7: Hey, guys. What's up?
1: You're 18?
7: Yeah.
1: What is up?
7: Well, I'm in the dorms at college, and my roommate, he masturbates while I'm asleep, and I can hear him, and I haven't said anything yet.
0: In, like, the bed next to you or something?
7: Yeah, well, not next to each other, but, yeah, in the room.
0: Yeah.
7: And I don't really know how to approach him because I don't want to do it weird the first time because then after that, you know, he's going to think I'm a weirdo or whatever.
1: Yeah. Did you say it's in the other room?
7: He's in the room with me.
1: Oh.
3: Sense of humor goes a long way.
1: Yeah.
3: I think. You know?
7: So should I mention
3: lighten it up?
7: Because he gets up and goes to the computer and stuff, and, like, I don't know whether I should mention it or not.
0: When you get...
1: He gets up and goes to the computer and continues his masturbation?
7: Yeah.
0: Bogus.
1: Yeah, we don't believe it.
0: Nice try.
7: Well,
1: sorry, dude.
7: And stuff like that. In his
0: whatever.
1: Jackass.
4: You guys are good.
1: Yeah, he's full of crap. Hey, let me just say this. We haven't talked about this in a while, but, you know, when you're doing that dorm thing and that roommate thing, you have the one-bedroom apartment, the few roommates, everybody, you have the dorm situation, everybody wants the VCR, like... it's my VCR. I want to put the VCR in my room. I could remember this back in the day. We just had one VCR. Roommate wants the VCR. Your room just becomes a designated jack-off area then.
0: That's the jack room.
1: That's the jack room. This is a horrible plan, you putting the VCR in your
0: wherever
1: room.
0: You put the VCR, that's the jack room.
1: I know, but at least let it be the neutral
0: not
1: living
0: the
1: room. Yes,
0: the common space. People complain about walking in on my roommate, blah, blah, blah. Mm-hmm. He needs to go in the bathroom.
1: VCR in the bathroom.
3: That sounds good.
1: Plug it into the GFI plug and just have like a yellow one that you'll work in the tub as well. Yeah. That's what you need. You're right. The VCR, if there's a bunch of guys under 25 living together, they need a VCR that's built into the shower.
0: Yes. Like a DVD player or something.
1: See, a lot of guys like to beat off in the shower. But my problem is I got to bring some material with me until I've perfected my lamination process.
0: But you can skip right over that.
1: I'm patent pending.
0: Skip
1: I can't talk
0: over that
1: about
0: and go right to the DVD player, shower DVD player.
1: Build it right into the wall like the soap dish.
4: Yeah, they got the CD ones for the shower.
0: Yeah, why not the DVD?
1: Yeah, they got that thing that hangs off the thing. Yeah, DVD. Yeah, DVD hanging off there.
4: It's embarrassing when you get caught walking down. You got your flip flops. You got your soap. Your shampoo and your bucket of porn.
1: Big drum of Nivea and a bucket of porn.
0: Look at Lindsay. She's like, holy Christ, how do I get the F out of here?
3: God.
0: How do I get out of here?
1: This is really an important thing that we've stumbled onto. And I know we're kidding about it, but this is important.
3: Well, I suspect
1: this is important.
3: So, yeah.
1: No, because here's the thing. Guys will beat off wherever the VCR is.
0: Yes.
1: If you have a roommate, if you have a husband, if you have a boyfriend, if you have a kid brother, I don't care who, a house guest, I don't care who it is, anyone who's living in that house full time is going to beat off wherever the VCR is.
0: Or DVD player.
1: Put the VCR, put it in the refrigerator, he beats off all over the ambrosia salad.
3: I should be maybe.
1: Wherever it is, that's where he beats off. Plug it into the lawn. He's beating off on the lawn. This is how guys are.
3: I'm concerned because I put a TV in my kitchen.
0: Oh, you did, watch out.
1: But with a VCR? With a VCR?
3: It's actually hooked to a central VCR DVD hub. You know, it goes through
1: to
3: a plasma thing.
1: Plasma.
0: Oh, my God.
1: Yes.
0: Central
1: better,
0: DVD.
1: Better Scotch guard that baby.
3: That's what I'm thinking.
1: Yeah. Who's that? You got? Are you married? You have a boyfriend?
3: I am engaged.
1: You're engaged? Yeah. It's beating off in the kitchen right now.
3: Apparently.
1: Yep. Yep.
0: Yeah. Oh, boy.
1: Yep.
0: Bad times.
1: Little in the rice, little in the sugar. Well, make an omelet.
0: Ambrosia
1: salad. Yeah.
0: Orell was a good example of bogus call because, you know, we were kind of on him. Then, as we're asking questions, he has to up it right in the middle.
3: I didn't understand the s'mores.
0: The point was we were just asking reasonable questions about kind of a questionable situation, and he has to push in something that we weren't even asking about.
1: You know? Right.
0: So that's bogus.
8: Whatever.
1: Yeah. Whatever. My buddy Sal, Jimmy's cousin Sal, he would actually record the soundtrack to Debbie Does Dallas and bring it with him to beat off in the shower because he could not get any porn in the shower, but he would have a...
0: an auditory experience.
4: That's what he says, yeah.
1: Pavlovian beat-off response.
0: Yeah. Quite a man.
1: Well, obviously way ahead of his time.
0: This
3: Don't you guys have enough, you know, visual stuff in your mind somewhere? I mean...
0: Men
3: you
0: actually
4: but then
0: need...
4: You're like, it's like the soap dish, and that brings you to like, oh, I got to clean the kitchen.
0: Two things. Yeah, men need to look at something. They just have a very... In fact, that's what cave drawings were all about. I just have a suspicion.
3: I get it. Yeah. I just I'd like to think that you could, you know, drum up something.
0: They can in a pinch. They can.
1: Here's the thing. Yeah.
0: No, not fantastic. Something they've already seen.
1: We can get by.
3: Right.
1: I mean, if we're camping or a plane goes down in the Rockies or something,
3: right.
1: And we got to beat off. You know, let's say you have a compound fracture for your leg. You're low on food.
3: Right.
1: It's freezing temperatures at night. And you got to squeeze one off before the rescue party gets
4: there.
1: I think
4: they cut that scene out of Alive. But yes, you're right.
1: You could do it.
4: Yeah.
1: Yeah, I could do it. But when I know that there's perfectly good video porn in the house,
0: mm-hmm. I'll forget it.
1: I'm not gonna challenge myself that way.
0: Adam, we have a contest that goes through the 23rd, the 28 Days Later promotion, where we will be giving DVDs of the horror film 28 Days Later, which is now available. We'll be giving it to everyone over the age of 18 that gets on the air tonight. And then on the 26th, we'll be drawing a winner from amongst these people to see who gets to go to the Hard Rock Hotel and Casino Las Vegas, where they will have the opportunity to hold on to that room for 28 days.
1: Wasn't last night the last night we're going to do this godforsaken thing?
0: No, tomorrow night.
1: All right.
0: We'll do it three.
1: We got to get this over with.
0: Yeah.
1: This is a thorn in my side.
0: I know.
1: I was just in the middle of spending my second hour talking about beating off in the show.
0: You can start now. You can
1: so
0: go now.
1: Rudely interrupted by this 28 Day Later promotion.
0: After the commercial, you can pick it right up. Just think,
3: Do you really have to?
1: Here's what I don't want to risk picking it up, so let's just talk through the commercial with Lindsay
0: about it,
1: and then that way we won't miss a beat when we hit the air.
0: And
3: that
0: then when
3: great.
0: She throws up, we know we've spoken enough about this matter.
1: That's right. And when I talk about nipple play, I'll watch you throw up. All right, Lindsay Price and Jay Harrington here tonight. Coupling name of the TV series, Thursday nights, 9:30, NBC. We'll take a quick break. We'll be right back.

0: Hey, everybody. It's Loveline. I'm Adam. That's Dr. Drew. Phone number 1-800-LOVE-191.
1: Good work, Lindsay. You managed to get him off the masturbation onto home improvement.
2: Thank
1: That's the only way you can get him off. That's the only way.
2: But I knew it.
0: In the 11 o'clock hour, I'm going to weave the two subjects together.
2: This is going to be amazing. Can't wait.
0: Lindsay Price is here. So is Jay Harrington, both from Coupling, which is on NBC Thursday nights at 9:30. All right. Yes. Fourth episode is going to be on this Thursday. So that's tomorrow night.
1: Yep. In some parts of the country, you're listening to it tonight.
0: That's right.
2: Right.
0: And you've missed it.
2: Mm-hmm.
0: You sons of bitches. You betrayed
2: us. No, they loved it.
0: They loved it.
2: They watched it, and they can't wait for next time. Yes.
0: That's right. All right. Now, where are we?
1: Karen.
0: I'm back to the phones. We're going to speak to Karen, who's 25. Karen?
3: Hi.
0: Uh-oh.
3: I just met this guy the other night, and I like to pursue a relationship with him, but I'm kind of afraid to, because when I have a relationship with somebody, within a week or two, I start becoming real depressed and suicidal.
0: Hold on a second. Okay. First, I got some questions. What's the temperature like in Indiana?
3: It's cold.
0: Cold?
3: Yes.
0: What kind of cold?
3: In the early 50s.
0: No! I'm going mad, I tell you.
3: I wish I was with you.
0: Yeah. No, I wish I was with you, but...
3: What
0: do you got going over there? What do you got going? Do you have some sort of... you have some brain trauma or something?
3: Speech impairment and hearing problem.
0: All right.
1: Hearing.
0: Nothing else wrong, though, right?
3: No.
0: Oh, that's good. Yeah. No, I mean, some people they sound that way because they got whacked in the head.
1: Well, but there's something else going on because you become suicidal within a week of being in a relationship. Isn't that what you said?
3: Yeah, and then I start going off at the guy, yelling at him, and telling him what I think, but I really don't think that about him. Like, last month, I kicked my best friend out because I strung out on something, and then... I started telling him that I hated him and everything, and I wanted him out.
1: And Karen, why don't you cut some of that stuff out?
3: How do I stop
0: Yeah,
3: that?
0: What's wrong? What's going on?
1: Are you on any medication?
3: Yes.
1: What are you taking?
3: Yes. Geodon, Vexor, and Haldol.
1: So do you have a form of schizophrenia also?
3: No, I'm borderline.
1: Borderline personality disorder.
0: Mm-hmm.
3: Yes.
0: Yeah.
1: All right.
0: Yeah. What happened? Anything happened to you growing up?
3: Sexual abuse and everything.
0: All that.
1: Yeah, are they concerned you have a dissociative disorder, like a multiple personality kind of thing?
3: I do have them. I was diagnosed with that when I was 16.
1: Yeah, okay.
3: But
0: How many personalities do you have?
3: 14.
0: 14.
1: Do any of them speak differently?
3: Yes, I speak...
0: Put her on.
1: Put on one that has a clearer speech. This will be interesting.
3: I can't because
0: Hold on a second. It's like when they go like this. They go that when they hypnotize people and they go, you're from a different planet. Yes.
3: Yes.
0: Speak in that language, and they always go, herna ferna turna. That's always like, oh, that sucks. That didn't mean anything.
1: Right.
0: If you think something good's going to happen,
1: right.
0: Yeah. Sometimes
1: if it's true multiples, they will have really wild shifts in their voice sometimes.
0: Okay. So
1: I think we're not going to hear that.
0: You think she's going to sound like the Queen Mother?
1: No. No.
0: All right.
3: Yes.
0: Karen?
3: Yes.
0: Can you put one of your other personalities on, the one with the English accent?
3: I don't know. I haven't seen him since I kicked my friend out last month.
0: You haven't seen your other personalities?
3: No, they always come out when I get in a relationship with somebody.
1: Uh-huh. Anyway,
0: Drew,
1: wait,
0: when's the last time you saw your personality?
1: Never had one. Never had one.
0: I thought you had one at junior high.
1: No.
0: You sure?
1: It's worse.
0: So it's been gone? It's been gone that long?
1: Yeah.
0: Huh.
1: Maybe when I was 9. You're right.
0: Let's try to run that down. Maybe we can get on the internet and find it.
1: Yeah. I wouldn't.
0: Drew just has so. Drew. She has 14 personalities. Drew has a half. All right, doesn't seem fair, does it? You no. Bogarting all the personalities, Karen.
1: Anyway, Karen, relationships right. are going to be very difficult for you. The fact that you become sort of volatile in a relationship—no surprise with your abuse history. Yeah, I imagine you've had some therapy and, you know, optimize your medication and try to stay in relationships that are safe. You're going to go for ones that are kind of crazy.
0: Are you in therapy?
3: I haven't been for a few weeks.
1: Yeah. Haven't been or have been?
3: I've moved back to where I'm at now.
1: All right, okay. Well, just pay attention, follow direction.
0: What do they have in Indiana? They have therapists or they have therapist crows where it's a guy with a tweed jacket stuffed with hay? Just leaning in the corner that you talked to.
3: No. Like
1: Theracros?
0: Theracros, yeah.
3: No, I haven't seen any of those.
0: Okay. All right, you talk to your therapist.
3: Okay.
0: And take care of yourself, would you, Sweetums?
3: I will.
0: All right.
3: I used to watch you two on MTV since I was 16.
0: Wow. Thanks, baby doll. Jesus Christ.
3: I love
0: you now, 25? Oh, I love you, too. Yeah, all of your personalities.
3: That's what my best friend said.
0: What's
3: bye.
0: All right,
1: bye. Bye. I was talking to your publicist.
0: Yes.
1: And regaling him with the stories of your first media training episode, some 9 years ago, by the way.
0: Oh, it was,
1: wasn't
0: it?
1: Yeah.
0: Yeah. Remember that?
1: Yeah.
0: Yes. All I want in life is to be able to go back and sue people that have wasted my time. And Drew.
2: Media training.
1: I liked it.
0: Drew is such a pussy kiss ass. Here's the deal. We got into this business. Neither one of us had ever done anything. Like, my hand was still warm from when the hammer was ripped out of it when I was in this business. Like, I didn't know what I was doing, and neither did Drew. Actually, Drew still doesn't know what he's doing.
1: Yeah, good point.
0: But I knew enough to know that these retards that were telling us what to do didn't know what they were doing either. And we had to go do media training.
4: We had to do it too.
2: Yeah.
0: Oh, really?
4: Oh, yeah.
2: We had to write down five descriptions of what we thought our characters
1: sure
2: would be.
1: You didn't do what Adam did, though.
2: Well, tell us.
0: Yeah. Well, I just it was on like a Saturday or something.
1: Yeah, no,
0: it was like
1: a weekday. It was a weekday.
0: Weekday?
1: Because I remember having a haul ass out of the hospital.
0: I remember it was a nice day. Whatever, it was a horrible day. And we went down to Nyman, Bragman, and Caffarelli, the main headquarters over there, and they put us in this room. And they put us in this room, and everyone sort of sat around, and they said, like, oh, listen, if you're going to be on TV, you got to know what to say when people interview you. And I said, well, how about we just tell them whatever the truth is about the show? And they said,
1: No, that won't do.
0: No,
2: absolutely not.
0: No, and they try to tell you stuff like, don't say, you know, kids calling the show, say, you know, young adults or something like that. It's a little some semantic crap like that. It's just... people are getting paid, and they have to sort of justify their jobs and their big paychecks, so they ruin other people's lives by dragging them into their bizarre little fantasies, and that's basically what happened. So we got dragged in, and they said, we're going to do a mock interview, and they had a guy, and by the way, talk about a horrible gig. You got a gig doing mock interviews? Like, you're actually interviewing bad celebrities. There's no cameras actually rolling, and your mic's not plugged in. It's just tucked in your pants. The mic cord? They tied around their nuts and they pulled out their pants and they start passing around. So I said, I'm not doing a mock interview. And then at a certain point, I just stood up and I said, everybody, it's a nice day. This is a huge waste of time. Can we please all just go home? Let's just go home. Let's just leave.
1: I think you said something with the effect of history will be unkind to this afternoon. Let me go. This is a waste of time.
0: Well, Drew, did you learn anything? Did we do anything?
1: I just remember when he asked you something like, how do you feel about doing this?
0: Well, no, I wouldn't talk.
1: You wouldn't
0: talk? So they said, just do the interview. Just do the interview. And I'm with who? You got some B actor here.
2: Yeah.
0: They're like, we're going to do a mock interview. And kiss ass Drew over there, such a kiss ass, undermining me every time.
1: I kept talking.
0: The strength in numbers, buddy. We could have got up with dignity and walked out together as a team. But kiss ass Drew is like, whatever you want, whatever you need.
2: We were with you, Drew. I mean, we all sat down with our pen and paper and wrote down our characters.
1: Well, anyway, so he does the interview, and Adam is like belligerently silent, just glaring at the camera with the hat on over your eyes.
0: Well, I just said, you know, the thing that's funny too is when we finished the first interview, which was 10 minutes long, and I never said a word, because people are in that sort of retarded fake publicist sort of quasi nether world, they had to go Okay. Okay, Adam. No, that's a start. That's a start, you retard. I didn't say anything.
1: And then he goes, okay. And he goes, tell us how you really feel. And he goes, and he sits up. He goes, you want to know how I feel? He's like, stands up. You want to know how I feel? And he just starts, lambasting him. This is a waste of time.
0: Kiss my ass.
1: Yeah. I'm getting out of here. Pulls the hat over his head. And they're like, hey, that was good. That was good. That's the way to go.
0: Remember that? Media training.
4: 9 years later.
0: Media training.
2: Look at you now.
0: See?
2: You're a hero.
4: I knew it. We should have stormed out.
2: I know.
0: Yeah, you should have.
2: Stayed for the cookies.
0: Shred of dignity. Shred of dignity.
2: Yeah.
0: Well, anyway. Yeah, the whole thing is that our love line would have been ruined if they would have just turned us into some kind of puppets. Right, Drew?
1: Yeah, of course.
0: All right. There you go. So good times, everybody. What are we going to do? We're going to take a little break here, Drewski?
1: Mm-hmm.
0: Yeah.
1: Yeah.
0: Mm-hmm. Jay and Lindsay both here tonight from Coupling. 9:30, Thursday nights, NBC. All right. Yes, Drew.
1: When do we get this done with?
0: Really?
1: It'll be done.
0: All right, hurry. Okay. I'm going, though.
1: Go ahead. I'll
0: all right?
1: You. Yeah, go.
0: Do it?
1: Bye.
0: I'll get some
1: 20
0: water.
1: Days later, but don't go to the bathroom without me.
2: That's so cute. You guys do that?
4: Awkward.
0: I'll go number one without you, but I won't go number two without you.
1: All the way around.
0: I got to squeeze through his hand. It helps.
2: Don't leave Jay out. He likes that.
0: Jay
2: kind of
0: in?
2: Thing.
4: I'm in.
1: No, we'll go together.
0: We'll go for the, rectal trifecta.
2: Okay,
0: rectal trifecta. Trifectal. Erectal fectal. All right, sure. Come on. I'm going.
1: 20 days later promotion. Anyone that gets on the air tonight and tomorrow will get a DVD of the horror film 28 Days Later. And those of you that are over 18 that win these DVDs will also get put into a contest where we'll draw a name from amongst these winners to see who gets to go to the Hard Rock Hotel and Casino Las Vegas. That person will get a room at that casino and hotel for 28 days. They can use it as they please. They can put friends in there. They themselves can stay there. There'll be one airline ticket to get you there and back. But what you do with that room in that 28 days is up to you. So we're now done with that. And Adam, we got to go catch up with them. Let's go.

0: Jai. It's a pretty popular show.
1: Screw that.
0: Yeah.
1: Screw those fags.
0: Last week, they took us off, thankfully, because it was the Red Sox-Yankees Game 7.
1: Oh, yeah.
0: It's horrible. Which I'm still recovering from.
1: Oh, my God.
2: Jay's having a real hard time.
1: Yeah, I have a lot of Sox fans, friends that are, they're, it's beyond, like, jokey, laughy, hey, you know, these guys are broken. They're devastated.
0: The day after that game, I came into work, and one of our grips is a Yankees fan. He's a great guy, and we've you know, a great relationship about this series. He looks at me and puts his arm out and gives me a hug.
2: Wow.
0: And
2: I almost started to cry. It was very touching.
0: And then they told us that we weren't going to be on for something, you know, for sweeps. And I was like, I don't really, that's fine. It just,
1: yeah, because it really, it gives you a chance to get your priorities
0: that's
1: straight.
0: That's right, perspective.
1: You get caught up in the showbiz, this glitz, the glamour,
0: that's
1: the
0: right.
1: Klieg lights. But then when a baseball team 3,000 miles away
3: loses,
1: then it really kind of pulls things into focus. You know what I'm saying?
3: Makes you feel real.
0: I've invested so much into them.
1: I know. I happen to have had the, my whole life, I never knew anybody from that area, from the Boston, Mass area. And for some reason, the last, like, 3 years, every person I know now comes from that area. And I realize these guys are smart a-holes for the most part. they're I don't know what it is about that region of the country. The guys, the blue-collar guys are super smart. Like, here, blue-collar guys, stupid. Like, super stupid blue-collar guys. I mean, I work with these guys my whole life. They're stupid. They're smart. They're blue-collar. They're smart, but they use their super intelligence for evil, I've realized. Here's what they do. They don't use it to make a buck. They just do blue-collar work, but they use their brain to snipe at other people. I learned this firsthand when the Rams lost to the Pats, and all the Pats fans, I was actually at the Super Bowl in New Orleans, all they wanted to do, they didn't want to celebrate the victory, they wanted to find Rams fans
0: and
1: stick it to them.
0: Oh, yeah.
1: And I just realized that this is a different breed over there. Smart, but using their powers of genius for evil. But not you, Jay. You seem like one of the good ones.
2: Jay is one of the good ones.
1: Very rare. Very rare. Russ?
4: Yeah.
1: You're 22?
4: Yeah, that's right.
1: What's up?
4: I just want to start off. I love the show, you guys. I listen to you every chance I can.
1: Thanks.
4: But what I'm having a problem with is lately, only two for maybe like the last year, whenever I wear a condom, it seems like it either takes a really long time for me to get done or I'll lose erection during, you know, while I'm having sex.
3: You don't lose it when you're putting the condom on.
4: No, no. Once we're going at it for a while, and after a while, like I said, it either takes me really long or I lose it.
3: What kind of condoms do you use?
4: I've tried different ones. I've tried the super sensitive ones, mostly Trojan. There was another, I think Durex or something like that I've tried.
1: Have you tried the flannel lined?
4: No, I have not. What is that?
1: They're, it's right in the title. They're actually lined with flannel. Feels like slipping into a warm pair of pajamas.
4: Yeah, well, I mean, like, what is there? Like, is that the brand name of them, or?
1: Yeah.
4: Flannel
1: line.
4: They
1: got feet built in for your balls.
4: Right. I was worried.
1: Yeah, Russ. Pulling his chain, buddy. Yeah, Drew. What is this that he keeps the erection after he puts it on? He goes for a while.
3: Yeah.
1: Here's a theory. Maybe he's going. You say you're going for a while before you lose it, right?
4: Yeah, I can go for a while, and like when I'm not wearing a condom, I have no problems at all. But it's just with it on.
1: But when you're not wearing a condom, do you orgasm after going for a while?
4: I guess if it takes a while. So
3: without
4: the
3: condom,
4: if I will orgasm, it'll take a lot longer than normal.
3: If you're wearing the condom, are you getting the proper fit? Have you tried different sizes and things?
4: Right. I mean, I'm not huge, so I don't go with the jumbos or anything. I just go with the normal sizes, and they seem to fit all right.
3: They really ought to call a condom jumbo.
1: That would be the right.
3: That's really names. I forget the XL, just jumbo.
1: Right.
3: That
1: right.
3: Says it all.
1: Okay.
3: Russ, have you tried putting lubricants on before you put the condom on?
4: No, I have not. I've just kind of...
3: Most condoms have a lubricant already, but you can put a little extra on. Some people find that helps a little bit, at least towards the tip.
4: Would that be what it is? I mean, would it be like... A sensitivity issue or something?
3: Yeah, yes, that is what it is. Put extra room at the tip, put lubricant at the tip, and then see if that helps at all.
1: Shouldn't you be working on having an orgasm, too? Like, it seems like it's taking too long for you.
3: I mean, getting...

0: maybe waiting for a while before he puts the condom on, doing other things first?
1: Yeah, I don't know. How's oral sex?
2: It's also like, I mean, sometimes, you know, with, you know, I don't want to go in without a condom at all. Cause,
0: no,
2: I mean,
0: I'm not saying go in. I'm saying other things.
2: Yeah, I'm not with one steady girlfriend, so.
0: I'm just saying doing other stuff before you start the actual intercourse.
1: Hold on. Russ doesn't really sound like
0: the
1: ladies' man.
2: No, it's not a ladies' man issue. It's just, I mean, I'm not with, yeah. You know, I mean, if I'm with a girl, you know, and maybe the first time we go, I'm not going to ask her, you know, are you a whore or anything like that.
0: He's with nobody right now.
2: I'd be
0: what
2: safe
0: saying.
2: With it.
1: Yeah, yeah. But the fact that she's taking money from you to have sex would probably answer that question, Russ.
3: Maybe you need to date sexier girls.
1: Yeah.
3: I'm just saying.
0: Yeah, but still.
1: Yeah. Well, it couldn't hurt.
0: I'm just saying.
1: Yeah, Russ.
2: Yeah.
1: How about you give those sea hags a break and step up to a real babe? Perhaps a high-profile celebrity. Hey, start banging Demi Moore or something. I bet you bust a nut.
2: I
1: agree with Lindsay.
2: That.
1: Yeah, step up to someone good. Or tell you what's nice is one of those Victoria's Secret models.
0: Yeah, but still.
1: That would get you going.
2: Hey,
1: Russ,
2: Russ,
1: you need to find one girl and settle into a rhythm.
0: Yes, that's right.
1: The guys that bounce around, they never dial it in.
3: Mm.
1: Let me explain.
3: Okay, would you?
1: I own multiple automobiles. Oh, yes. I'm literally a millionaire. Yes, Drew?
0: Yeah, stop, Adam. She's already completely turned off by the masturbation talk. It's not going to work.
1: Oh, that hypothetical shower joke?
0: It's a joke, yes.
1: At least I beat off in the shower. That's like an animal just beating off in the living room.
0: And they crap in the shower, too. That's the problem.
1: You crap in the shower one time, you get labeled. Right, here's my point. I can never. I have too many cars, and I rotate them, and I can never figure them out. I can't figure out where. Just when I get used to one, I think I'm flipping on the windshield wipers, and I turn on the high beams. Everything's a little bit different. The life doesn't. Life is not good. I mean, you think you want variety, but it really doesn't work out in anything. You need the rhythm thing.
3: Okay.
1: And for 22-year-old squirrely guys, they can't bounce around from vagina to vagina. They need to find
4: That's
1: one
4: true.
1: And dial it in.
4: Plus, you're asking them to, you know, in your new cars with a turtleneck on. I mean, it's a little uncomfortable. It's
1: right.
4: New.
1: Right. They're trying to break in, and they don't know where the controls are, and it always screws up, and they end up dumping the clutch and stalling it in the intersection, and then they come in their pants. So, I think I may have mixed my analogies. But the point is Russ over here needs to stop focusing on being the ladies' man, find himself one chick, and work it out.
0: Yeah.
1: And then you work it out. All right?
0: Agreed.
1: Yeah, that's what you do. And then you try all that good stuff. And then you think you're hot stuff, and you dump her, and you think you're going to get laid, and you don't. Crystal, that's what happened to Drew. Right, Drew?
0: I wasn't listening in that brief moment.
1: Crystal.
0: Sleeping.
1: Crystal sleeping?
5: Hello?
0: There she is.
1: What's up, Crystal?
5: Hi.
1: Hey.
5: My boyfriend went to jail, and I don't know how long he's going to be in there for, but I was wondering, how long is, like, the normal time to wait?
0: How old is he?
5: He's 22.
0: I don't know that anybody's defined a normal time for waiting. It's not like returning from Iraq.
5: Yeah.
1: Well, and I think it like, if you have a couple of kids, you've been married for 14 years.
0: You wait.
1: You wait. If you're 18, you've been dating him for 6 weeks, you don't wait.
3: How long is he going to be there?
0: She doesn't know.
3: Oh, yeah.
5: I don't know yet.
1: Mm-hmm. What's he in for? Parole violation?
5: No, he got in trouble for distribution and manufacturing drugs 1 and 2 and resisting arrest.
1: Yeah. All right.
5: But
1: so,
5: he can get off, though, like, because the officer didn't read him his rights before he arrested him.
0: Jeez.
1: Mm, oh. So what was he doing? Cooking up some meth?
5: Ice.
1: That's
0: meth.
1: All right. Sounds like a delight, this guy.
5: Yeah.
1: I can see why you'd want to wait. Yeah, I mean, you're not going to find guys on the outside who don't cook up ice.
5: Mm-hmm.
1: You know what I'm saying?
4: Plus all the stuff he's going to learn on the inside.
1: Yeah.
4: Bring back.
1: And how many members of the White Aryans do you know, for instance, on the outside, huh?
0: Okay.
5: What?
1: Okay. Yeah. Hang on there, Brainiac. Hey. Can you can you sterilize yourself while we're on break?
0: Yes. I'll see you too.
1: All right, hold on there, Crystal. Can't we just sterilize these women? You know, it's just meth head's going to pop out of the joint long enough to knock her up and then hit the road again. And
3: I'm just thinking this is a perfect time to look for a new boyfriend.
1: It's a perfect time for us to move to Canada.
3: That's
1: really what it is.
0: And take a break.
1: All right, we're going to take a quick break. Jane Lindsay here, coupling. We'll be right back.

0: everybody. It's Loveline. I'm Adam. That's Dr. Drew. Phone number 1-800-LOVE-191. Lindsay Price, Jay Harrington in here tonight from Coupling.
1: Hello.
0: 9:30 Thursday nights, NBC. Drew, remember I've been talking about getting out of this city because it's so goddamn hot?
2: You know, I was thinking to myself today, what we ought to do is just leave.
0: Yeah. Oh, no, yeah. I'm leaving tomorrow.
2: Yeah. I am. I'll follow you. Where are you going?
0: Going to Vegas.
1: That'll do it.
2: That'll be much more comfortable. Are you broadcasting from there tomorrow night?
0: No, I'm getting up at 6:15 in the morning. I'm going to Vegas. I'm doing crank yankers for 8 hours, and then I'm coming back, and then I'm coming here.
2: Why? Why don't you just... Oh, because you have to be at Jimmy Kimmel on Friday. Yeah, it's good times.
0: I'm going to be so cranky tomorrow night, Drew. It's going to be entertaining.
2: Anybody interesting at crank yankers?
0: It's just all me.
2: Oh, tomorrow. Horrible.
1: So very interesting.
0: Yes, it's stimulating. I have a cold, and I'm going to be on about 4.5 hours sleep. It's going to be a disaster. I'm going to be calling people, yelling at them, and then hanging up. It's going to be great. All right. Oh, and I think we're being sued, too.
2: No. Tell me. What happened?
0: I don't know. Somebody's suing us.
2: For what?
0: I don't know. All I know is I got a call from the crank anchor office, and they're like, how's Friday for the deposition? And I'm like, what deposition? And they're like, well, you guys are being sued. I'm like, oh, well, don't they just sue Comedy Central? Why are we getting sued? Like,
3: picturing a puppet on the other end of that call, though.
0: For yeah, that's a good point. Yeah,
2: the puppet get deposed also.
0: It's my character's puppet. Bertram gets deposed. I stand under it.
3: That's funny.
0: I had no prior knowledge of that. It was a nam.
2: Did you do some damage to one of these callers?
0: I have no idea.
2: But they all you check with them before you air.
0: Yeah, they got to sign off before you air. Yeah. I don't know.
2: Maybe somebody didn't sign off. We got all upset.
0: True.
1: Maybe it just hit them later.
0: I'm only one of the executive producers and stars. That's all I know. I don't know anything. I'll be.
3: I think your guys are trying to get you so they can air it on you. They'll cut all those calls together.
1: It's Ashton Kutcher, and you're getting punked.
0: I don't know. They can't see. It's illegal to do here in California. Like you can't call L.A. You see what I'm saying?
2: Yeah. Yeah.
0: All right.
2: Right. So what?
0: Well, we'll find out. I'll tell you all about it, except for the part where they tell me not to talk about it.
2: Yeah.
0: Crystal?
4: Yeah.
0: You're 18?
4: Mm-hmm.
0: All right. So your boyfriend's in the joint.
4: Yeah.
0: He's in there for cooking up some ice.
4: Mm-hmm.
0: And he's at intent to distribute and then resisting arrest.
2: Nice twist in the end.
0: How's the resisting arrest part go?
4: He didn't really try to resist arrest.
2: Yeah,
4: like, his handcuffs were behind him. Mm-hmm. And, like, they were uncomfortable, so he did that thing where you can put them in front of you.
0: Yeah.
4: You know? Exactly. Like, and they said that was resisting arrest.
0: Right.
2: Yeah, and Chris, I'm sure that's all he did. I'm sure, yeah. That would get you charged for that.
0: Right.
2: Yeah.
3: But is he the rock of a guy that you want to lean on? I mean, have you been together for a long time?
2: Yeah, Lindsay has a suggestion.
4: Uh-huh.
1: I don't know. I know. Look, now I'm backpedaling because I know what it's like to be in love, but I just think that maybe this might be the perfect time to find a new boyfriend. You know, you don't have to have that. You have the actual break, the actual separation, and maybe you could be with a guy that, you know, won't get into trouble and can be there for you.
4: Yeah.
1: Really be there for you, you know?
4: But I like him.
1: I know.
0: It's tough, girl.
2: And I'm sure there's a long family history, a long lineage of alcoholic criminals. Your dad, no doubt. And
4: Actually, he's pretty cool.
2: Pretty cool.
0: Your dad.
4: Uh-huh.
0: I'm going to go on a limb. You, Jewish family, yes?
4: No.
0: No! Holy Christ. I'm almost never wrong
2: with
0: this
2: stuff. Impossible. Impossible.
0: Wow. Wait a minute. It's on the mother's side.
2: Oh,
0: it'll
2: go
0: on the mother. Okay. Your father, though, he's Jewish, right?
4: No, he's German.
0: Oh, my God. Knocked me over the feather. Boy. Hey, calling from Georgia. Hooked up the guys cooking up ice. It's right to the synagogue. All right. I'm over this now. Yeah, it's eerie. All right. So, second guess. Super albino white trash. Yes.
4: No.
0: Yeah. What's your dad do?
4: My dad, he's a mechanical engineer.
2: Yeah.
0: Right. He fixes school buses, right?
4: No, he invents like stuff that goes into, I don't know. It's a bunch of mechanical stuff.
2: Is he an alcoholic?
4: No.
0: No?
2: Mom?
4: My mom? No. She drinks a little bit, but she's not out.
0: Are they still together?
4: Yeah.
0: And nobody abused you growing up?
4: No.
2: You weren't adopted?
4: I was adopted by my dad.
2: Thank you.
0: Oh.
2: Where was your biological father?
4: He split when I was born.
2: Thank you. All right. And he was the alcoholic.
0: Let me tell you something with these retards that call this show night after night. We have to ring them like a bar rag to get an ounce of information out of them. See, here's the deal. They tell us that they're engaging in a behavior, like I'm in love with a drug addict criminal who's cooks up meth. And then B, in the same breath, they try to tell us that the parents are great, everyone's together, and there's no substance abuse. A and B don't line up. Mm. But we keep hammering them, and they're like, no, no, no. And then Drew has to hit, and there's nothing on the screen that says anything about adoption or anything. You just know that A and B don't work together, so you have to start trying to outsmart them with adoption, right?
2: Exactly. You have to find the thing that they're not defensively trying to hide.
0: Right. All right. Crystal.
4: Yeah.
0: What are you using for birth control?
4: Oh, I'm not having sex with him.
2: Yeah, right at the moment.
0: Right, I understand. Yeah. He can't fit his dick through the air holes in the Lucite barrier between the two of you. You never had sex?
4: Mm-mm.
2: What? Oh, wait a minute.
0: What?
2: Wait a minute.
0: Now what? He couldn't get hard because he was all coked up, yeah. Right?
4: No, I just haven't wanted to yet.
0: Really?
3: Huh. Do your folks like him?
4: They haven't really met him yet.
2: Yeah.
0: You're not having sex with him.
4: Mm-mm.
0: Why? Were you ever traumatized?
4: No, I don't like. I like him a lot, but I don't like him that much yet.
2: All right. Well, then, what are you wasting your time for?
0: Leave him in the joint.
2: Yeah.
0: You move on. All right.
4: Okay.
0: You're better than that, Crystal.
4: Yeah.
0: What are you doing? Are you going to junior?
2: You're being an idiot, Crystal. Come on.
0: You going to junior college?
4: No, I go to Georgia State.
0: All right. So you're smart. You're going to 4-year university.
4: Uh-huh.
2: Go socialize with your peers.
0: It's a college guy.
2: This is some phase you're going through. You're going to look back on and go, oh, my God, what the hell was I thinking about? And I'm sure it does have something to do with your abandonment and adoption issues, but you should be able to overcome that.
1: You don't even know yet exactly what it is you want out of a guy.
2: She's just being an idiot. She is being an idiot.
1: Yeah, right? Get out there and see it.
2: How often do I say that? Never.
0: No,
2: right?
0: Drew
2: really does. Because I expect her to be able to change. Well, given her the A, history, and the B, present behavior, she should be able to change.
0: Yeah. And she's just one of those... She's trying to piss her dad off.
2: Her adopted dad. Something. It's just, but it's, oh, forget it. Stop.
0: Chicks love a bad boy.
1: Yeah.
0: Lindsay, you like a bad boy?
1: I had my bad boy phase.
2: That's what that is.
1: You know, and then it's not fun anymore.
0: Who was your guy? What'd he do?
1: Oh, never in jail. Never cooked up drugs. Just, you know, underachiever, you know, party guy.
0: But you weren't a real bad boy guy.
1: No.
0: Like Lindsay's bad boy guys, like he would fill out a Scantron with a number 3 pencil.
1: Totally, and I was mortified.
2: Her mom would kill herself.
1: No, I come from my family would have killed me, you know.
0: Yeah,
1: I was conscious of it.
0: Koreans are uptight that way.
1: Totally, you have no idea.
0: They're any troublemakers.
2: Oh, no, we do.
0: Believe me, we know. They look after their own over there.
1: They're feisty, man.
2: Yeah.
0: Yeah.
1: Yeah.
0: Yeah, my family, I bring home big 700-pound lesbian. My family would be fine. Come on down. Yeah, but the Koreans are smart. They look after Jews, Koreans, Asians more than people know. Who's number two? Mm. Who's the worst?
2: Number two at what?
0: Who's in terms of the nationality sort of pecking order?
2: Intruding into the kids' lives? You mean?
0: Yeah, well, looking out.
2: What is that?
0: Looking out for them.
5: Who's number one?
2: Passed in here. We just got a note passed to us.
0: Yeah.
2: What's it say?
0: It said, it was by my buddy Jordan, who's watching the show, and it says, what a coincidence, it's a day late and a dollar short, that her name is Crystal and her boyfriend's cooking up meth. This was our last caller.
2: We should mention the last hour.
0: We didn't mention it on the air, but Lindsay said it off the air, I think.
2: As we're going into break,
0: that, beat out by Chick, who was on 90210. Funnier than you, Jordan.
1: Take
0: half
1: that.
0: Korean, 90210, funnier than your ass.
2: So number two, after what? After Jews?
0: Oh, yeah, yeah.
1: I think that the Korean mother is definitely right there. I've known a few.
0: And Koreans probably over Japanese and Chinese.
2: Oh, yes. Oh, yeah.
1: They like to party. They're very vocal. They like to, you know, they're a lively group.
2: We get a lot of calls from Korean kids who have eating disorders and are very intruded and feel very oppressed by their parents, who just intrude in every aspect of their life.
0: Yeah.
2: Yeah.
0: And they don't like them, they don't like them stepping out of the race either for his marriage.
2: There's some of that too. They're arranged marriages.
1: No, but you know, my parents are
0: they're
1: interracial.
0: Half. Yeah,
1: yes,
0: who are they to talk?
2: Well, her mom's not going to let that happen again.
0: But did they give you any crap for.
1: No, never.
0: Good.
1: They're
0: all
1: really cool.
0: They're not hypocrites.
1: No.
0: All right, good times. Martin?
5: Hey, how you doing, guys?
0: You're 20. What's up?
5: Hey, man, check this out. Oh, Adam, I'm a big fan of yours, man, for years.
0: All right,
5: this weekend I went to Vegas and I had sex with a couple of girls and I used condoms with nonioxyl-9 spermicide, but I read 2 months ago in the paper that nonioxyl-9 spermicide actually increases the risk of HIV.
2: There has been that report. It's not a significant issue, Martin. I wouldn't worry about it.
0: You want to go ahead and pronounce it like a human?
2: Nonoxynol-9.
0: Right.
2: And it probably causes some inflammation, irritation in the mucosa, particularly like anal sex, and might increase the risk of transmission that way. Something that... just don't worry about it. It's a good backup for pregnancy. It really is not something that's useful in terms of preventing STDs. Not a big deal.
0: Blah, blah, blah, blah, blah, blah.
5: I'm sorry.
0: Blah, blah. Hey, Martin. What do you mean you're having sex with a couple of chicks?
6: Yeah, wait, go back to that. Vegas?
1: Vegas,
5: yeah,
1: man.
5: Yeah, I went to Vegas this weekend because it was my friend's birthday, and oh my God, Adam, it was, oh my God.
0: Tell you
5: crazy,
0: what,
5: man.
0: Just because
5: crazy.
0: Of your recommendation, I'm going to get up at 6:15 tomorrow, go to Burbank Airport, and go to Vegas.
2: 6:15.
5: Oh, man, Adam. And it's
2: leave at 6:15?
5: It's not even hot out there.
0: Plane leaves
5: Adam.
0: At 7:55.
2: Oh, yeah.
0: It's not hot in Vegas?
5: It's not that hot, man. You know, I was surprised it was at least 80. At least 80.
2: Wow, it'll be nice.
5: It's hotter out here, man.
0: Yeah.
2: Well, you know what, Adam? It'll be nice because you'll be packed into that Southwest flight, facing the wrong way.
0: Hold on, let me say something.
2: The car 6 seat.
0: Let me tell you something about Southwest. Southwest is great if you're unemployed, you know? Like, if you have... It's like, look, if someone says, I got to get to Portland and back, I have $12.
2: And 20 minutes.
0: And 20
2: yeah,
0: minutes.
2: Leave now.
0: It's a great airline. It's a wretched airline if you're used to flying first class and Comedy Central's going to pay for the ticket. Do you know what it's like saying... Look, we'll pay for the ticket, whatever it costs to get you to Vegas. You owe me $22. Yeah. That's for two. It's five people flying round trip to Vegas and back Southwest. Southwest is great. No assigned seating. That's another nice thing. You get that seat that faces the wrong way, so it feels like your lungs are going to come out when you're taking off. They're always packed. And because there's no assigned seating, if you don't get there, they just give away your seat.
1: And you got to fight for it.
0: Oh, and it's great. And then once in a while, some pussy calls up and says their son is allergic to peanuts, so they cut the peanuts off. And you get that crappy dried Fiesta crap mix.
1: Also, when you fly Southwest to Vegas, they always say something really clever when you're about to get off the plane, like, hope you get lucky in Vegas. Or it's very, yeah.
0: But here's all I'm saying. There's there no... normal airline that goes from Burbank to Vegas.
2: United.
0: No.
2: Like once a week or something. Yeah.
0: They go on the winter solstice.
2: Yes.
0: they go.
2: That's right.
0: Only on leap years.
2: That's right.
6: Yeah,
2: they
6: don't get JetBlue to go.
0: They got to get somebody decent. I fear that Southwest is somehow paying off some senator or something and monopolizing something and there's something. But I'm telling you, 8 o'clock tomorrow morning, I'm going to be wedged in between some couple guys with thyroid conditions wearing cut-off sweats and wife beaters and Zoris. That's the other thing about Southwest. Like, forget about the fact that people used to wear ascots and blazers to get on. Southwest is cut-offs and boners. Like, guys, I swear to Christ, the guys on the airline... with T-shirts with cut-off sleeves and, like, a cropped short midriff and stuff. Like, where are you going?
6: I think they put some sort of forget, you know, juice in the drinks because 2 weeks later you'll book that flight again.
0: It's
6: only $38. Yeah, I'm going to go. And you'll have the health flight there and back.
0: No, but I have no choice because if I leave LAX at 8, it's sit in the freeway and deal with the rigmarole over there and getting backs, and everything's a cluster F out of LAX, so you got to fly. But here's what I want to say. I hope someone from Southwest is listening.
2: Let's get the fast train, is what I'm saying.
0: Okay, off, what about that effing bullet train? I got a whole bunch of stuff to say. First off, They've been building this mother effing bullet train from L.A. to Vegas for the last 30 years.
1: It's a myth, like the unicorn.
2: Yes, it is.
1: Loch Ness Monster.
2: Yes, absolutely.
1: It's not
2: yes,
1: real.
2: Yes, correct.
0: They have, they've had these things run all over Europe, they run all over Asia, they run all over everywhere except for here. And what is it about Southern California where there's just zero forms of transportation?
2: Well, we're getting there, but now that we've got
6: it. They're on strike.
2: They all go on strike, Now that we're starting to get used to it.
0: Yeah, we got the subway's been up and running for 15 minutes. Minutes. Yeah. These guys need another buck. I want to get a bullet train going from L.A. to Vegas. There's nothing but desert in between here and there. Yep. It's got to be a penny an acre from here to there. Let's just get the bullet train worked out. Could we, fellas?
2: Yeah.
0: And the thing about... Here's what I'm saying. Okay, they have dress codes to get into clubs. You know what I mean?
2: Just
0: you can't be wearing... Restaurants. You can't be wearing cutoffs and go to the Magic Castle.
2: 7-Elevens, for God's sake. No, you know, shoes, shirts
0: you
2: required. Gotta
0: wear shirt. Yeah. Southwest, if you're an airline, you got to have... Guys cannot be wearing the cutoff sweats and the tank tops that say Fly United with the geese effing on it.
2: It's even more important.
0: Smelling the guy's PO. His bare shoulders rubbing
2: that's
0: up against you.
2: That's what I'm saying.
0: Like, really? I got to feel your bare skin. You can't wear sleeves. Really? You can't wear sleeves? Like, what happened? I swear to God, the South and the Vegas to Burbank is the worst. That's the baton death march of airline flights. That you got Nevada people and you got Burbankian Valley people. None of them have a nickel to rub together, and for some reason their luck's going to change when they get to Vegas. Just a bunch of fat, smelly retards who don't have the common decency and dignity to put some sleeves on.
2: Yeah.
0: But here's what I'm saying. You leave the house. I swear to God I saw this guy sat next to me last time. He's wearing cut-off sweats. He's got a T-shirt with the sleeves cut off. And he's wearing, pardon me, oh, you're Korean, jet flaps. Okay? He's wearing jet flaps. And I'm thinking, where did you think you were going? You don't even have pockets. Did you think you were going to play some beach volleyball and got rerouted to the airport to go to a different state? Yeah. You're leaving the state!
2: That's crazy.
0: Don't you need things? Yeah. Don't you want pockets? Yeah. What's going on? Where are you going?
2: Yes.
1: Vegas.
6: You're
0: going to
6: have a great flight tomorrow.
0: Oh, I swear to Christ, Southwest, just pull it luck.
6: They're going to go out of their way to make sure that you have a wonderful flight.
2: Oh, yeah.
0: Just like, let's just say, you have to be wearing... It's shorts that at least have a hem on them. You can't be wearing cutoffs.
2: Yes, and in
6: general.
2: And cover your arms.
0: And you need to have a sleeve that comes midway down your upper arm.
1: That's
0: you
1: can't three-quarter sleeve.
2: Yeah, three-quarter sleeve.
0: Yeah, and
2: no offensive,
0: collar.
2: No offensive imagery on your chest or back.
0: That's right.
2: Yeah.
0: Right.
2: No making bacon T-shirts.
0: Right, right. No.
6: I work hard, Sierra I play Club. Hard, I stay hard.
0: Take a hike to hell or the big Johnson guy with this dumb dick reference.
6: No, but there's something to be said about how we used to, or not we, but...
2: Yeah, dress for...
6: Dress up and
2: for everything.
6: It was an event.
2: Yeah, for whatever.
0: Yeah, nah, I don't need tasseled loafers and ascots, but sleeves.
2: Clothing.
6: Clothing would be
0: fine.
2: Yes.
1: I'm equally offended by how mostly women, when they travel, they wear the matching jumpsuit, the matching sweatsuit.
0: Yeah.
1: It is like the standard. It's the standard.
2: That's standard plane attire, isn't it?
1: Yeah, and it really bothers me.
2: That's transcontinental, though. That's what people are going to fly to New York and stuff. They get the pajamas on.
1: True. Yeah. But I just, you know, I want a little more, imagination in my flight wear.
2: That's the Korean version of what you're
0: talking
2: about.
0: That's right.
1: That's
0: Korean mom. That's who's talking there.
1: Maybe so.
0: Round-eyed dad's cool with whatever. Korean mom wants everyone to wear gray uniforms, jumpsuits. Everybody.
1: And I'm saying, break out, people. Wear some color.
0: That's right. It's going to be like a Nike commercial. All right. I just pray to holy Christ that there's people sitting next to me that have sleeves and legs
6: and
0: on their
6: shorts. And
0: haven't
6: listened
0: shorts.
6: To tonight's show.
0: That's
2: I can't wait
0: disaster.
2: To hear tomorrow night show to hear what actually happened. Look, you'll be cooler. It'll be cooler. Just think about that.
0: I gotta
2: be cooler
0: go to Vegas to beat the heat.
2: Yeah,
0: I got to beat the heat.
2: How
0: this is
2: going to
0: be great. All right. Let's take ourselves a little break. Lindsay and Jay here from Coupling, and we'll be right back. Hey, yo. Love line, I'm Adam. That's Dr. Drew. Lindsay Price, Jay Harrington here tonight from Coupling. The sitcom is on Thursday nights, 9:30 on NBC. All right. Yeah, where were we, Drew?
2: Taking calls, hopefully.
0: Taking calls, that's right. Because the show's about you.
2: Not about the airlines.
0: It's not about us. Let me explain.
2: No. Just take the call. Don't explain anything.
0: I'm saying you guys are the star of this show.
2: Okay. All right.
0: But you don't get paid. Right?
2: Yeah.
0: Yeah, but you're the star.
2: That's how that works.
0: Yeah. Without you, we wouldn't have a show. Except for I would just talk for 2 hours.
2: Like I said, we'd have a show.
0: Oh. Mike?
7: Hey, what's up?
0: You're 16. What's going on? You're calling from Minnesota, yes?
7: Yes, I am. It is
0: what? Hold on. What's the temperature there?
7: 55 and feeling good, man. I have a question. I think that my parents are huge hypocrites. I used to come home so a lot, and I get in trouble, and they'd be like, "Who smokes weed on Sunday nights?" And a week later, I'd be out mowing the lawn, and I'd see him out there smoking the joint on the deck, and guess what day it would be? Sunday.
0: Oh, Sunday, yeah.
2: What's your question? Yes, they are hypocrites.
0: So they smoke.
2: Parents are hypocrites.
7: Am I wrong to feel that they're hypocrites? I mean, all my friends...
2: No, they're hypocrites. Here's the beauty of being a kid, though, is, and the parents don't understand, that whatever they do, whatever it is, you reserve the right to at least do that. And so for them to say, hey, we can do this here, but you can't, or you can do this here, not there, there's no 16-year-old on earth that listens to that.
0: Yeah, but who cares? I mean, shouldn't you just tell your kid, listen, I'm your dad, I'm your mom, as we say?
2: That's it.
0: Yeah, when you're an adult, you make your own decisions.
2: Yeah, I understand that. But as the adult, you have to also do as you say to do. Because if you don't, the kids will not listen to the goddamn thing you say. That's the way it is.
0: I know, but
2: you can still insist upon it, and it is hypocritical.
0: I'm not going to sneak around with my kids. I mean, I think there's certain things that are acceptable for, you know, I like to drink a glass of wine. I don't want my kid drinking a glass of wine if they're 13 or 14 or 15 years old. I like to drink. Daddy likes wine a lot. A lot. And you're looking good, by the way, too, sis. No. Daddy likes to drink wine, but Daddy goes to work, and Daddy makes a bunch of money and puts a roof over everyone's head and food in the fridge.
6: I'm telling you, you're talking about legal age.
2: But be that as it may, I know how 16-year-olds think. They will think to themselves, well, who does he think he is telling me that I can't drink wine? He drinks a glass every night.
0: Yeah, that's why I straighten them out.
2: Yeah, well, but they're going to do it. I'm just telling you, they're going to do, at minimum, what you do.
0: Yeah,
2: at minimum.
0: Yeah, but listen, I smoked pot and drank, and my dad never smoked pot or drank.
2: That's it. The minimum you could do is nothing, which is what your dad, then you go beyond
0: that.
2: Well,
0: look, here's the deal. If you don't do anything, your 16-year-old will smoke weed. If you smoke weed, he'll smoke weed. If you don't smoke weed, he'll smoke weed. If you tell him weed is bad, he'll smoke weed.
2: But you won't be able to get him not to smoke weed.
0: At least this way you're getting high.
2: Anyway, Mike, it is hypocrisy, but they have your best interest in
0: listen,
2: mind.
0: Listen, you don't get to use the word hypocrisy when you're 16.
2: Yes, that's the point. Just because they're hypocritical doesn't mean you shouldn't listen to them or they can't say what they're saying. They're trying to, even in spite of themselves being screw-ups, they're trying to help you not be one.
0: Yeah. I mean, I was a horrible student, but I would get on my kids if they brought home F's.
2: You shouldn't tell them about a student. You shouldn't talk about it with your kids.
0: Now, hold on a second. Listen, I'm in charge. My kids are going to respect me.
2: Oh, I cannot wait for this. I cannot wait. I cannot wait.
0: Pansy blowing.
2: We have got to say
0: in the wind like you.
2: Oh, my God. And listen, will you hurry up? Are you going to have kids soon?
0: Your kids,
2: please.
0: Yeah. Your kids see your wife kicking your ass all over the house.
2: Vindication, I tell you.
0: Right over you.
2: Oh.
0: They're like, do you have it? No, I have two moms. That's what they say about you. Two moms. One mom has a pee-pee. Yeah. But the other mom kicks the pee-pee all around. Actually, they keep the...
2: keep in a jar.
0: The doodleberries that hang under the pee-pee. She keeps them in a jar. She's made us promise not to tell them where they were. All right. Speaking of the
2: Amazon review, somebody referred to my wife kicking my ass based on what you were saying.
0: Well, it's true. Look, here's all you need to know about the pee whip factor with Drew. All you need to know. This is all you need to know.
2: Listening.
0: Everyone, listen.
2: I need
0: up.
2: To know all I need
0: and
2: to know.
0: And don't interrupt. Just
2: all right,
0: listen.
2: Take it in. Okay.
0: Drew. All right. I'm going to be fair to you. Drew did his undergrad stuff at Amherst.
2: Right.
0: All right. But then he went to USC.
2: Oh, okay. Right.
0: He went to USC. He's a Trojan. Okay?
2: Graduate school.
0: To graduate school. How long were you there?
2: At medical school.
0: Well, medical school. Many years.
2: 8 years.
0: 8 years.
2: Eight years
0: USC.
2: Of residency and stuff.
0: USC. Yeah. His wife did a couple semesters at UCLA. All right?
1: Mm-hmm.
0: Now, once a year when UCLA plays USC in the big crosstown rival, Drew is forced to sit with the UCLAers and cheer on the Bruins.
1: Ew.
0: Sacrilege, I say. Cheering on the Bruins has to because of his wife. Even though he has 8 years, as a Trojan.
1: You can't just sit there and silently support. You have to actually vocally cheer.
0: Yes.
1: That's a problem.
0: He has to pull his shirt up and rub his nipples and cry and cheer. Yes.
2: Now, football. Now, to truly be fair to me.
6: Is it sometimes whoever's better? You sort of now.
2: Yes. I'm a fair weather fan.
0: Okay.
2: B, the Rose Bowl is 800 yards from our backyard.
6: And a lot nicer than downtown.
2: Than going downtown.
0: Yeah. Yeah,
2: so we get used to falling the Bruins, and she likes the Bruins.
6: What about SC now coming up?
2: Now, when there's the SC UCLA game, I will cheer for SC.
0: No, you won't.
2: When SC is worth it.
0: Sitting where?
6: So you cheer for the winner.
2: On the Bruins side.
0: That's right. Sitting on the Bruins
2: side. Think of the pride it takes to be able to stand up amongst all that yellow and gold.
0: You're wearing yellow and gold, you puss.
6: For the number one fan on the back.
0: You wait a minute. Yellow and gold.
2: Gold and blue.
0: Light blue. Light blue.
2: Crushed baby blue.
0: Who worst color. Basically came up with powder blue. Like,
6: worst.
0: I know what color. We'll do do like a goldenrod and a powder blue. It's like powder blue. What are you high? What's up? Who came up with that?
1: It's flattering to most skin tones.
0: Oh, is it?
1: It works
2: that
1: well.
2: Thinking,
1: yeah, it's very universal.
0: All the black guys in the team are Summers. Is this why they do it? Like, how does this work?
6: Guy can't throw the ball, but he looks really good.
0: I think they didn't they just kind of rip off Cal, like the Bears and Cal's
2: dark blue, right?
0: I know, but here's what I'm saying. Wasn't Cal Berkeley around before UCLA? They just knocked off. They took the fighting song. They took
2: the UC schools have the same fight song, I think.
0: They do?
2: I think that's right, yeah.
0: Holy Christ.
2: Right? It's all UC. It's all yours, Cal.
0: Chris?
2: It's different tempos.
8: Hello?
0: All right. Well, to me, they're all the USC. That's all. Bum, bum,
2: it's the same mascots, ba-dum, ba-dum, too. Bears.
0: Yeah. But the UCLA Bears, such a sissy bear.
6: Did 902 didn't you go to fake UCLA?
1: It was a fake. California University, but I was after the college days.
6: Oh, that's right.
0: What's the big deal with those shows that they can't just actually use the
6: university?
0: Use
6: the right one.
0: Why do they have to keep
6: making
0: one up?
6: Biggest pet peeve of mine, when they make up stuff that you know is so close to the real, why don't they just do the real thing? I always wonder if it's legal or...
1: Make sure people know that it's not reality or something.
0: Yeah, I mean, why wouldn't you just, like, I mean, here's the whole deal. Like, here's what I can't figure out in this business. And this is why we never take any calls, but...
6: Chris will be with you.
0: They have product placement. Like, if you're doing a movie, Coke will pay you $1 million to have Jim Carrey drinking the Coke in a scene. Fine. This is advertisement. You put it on the sides of race cars and blimps. You buy commercial time. But then sometimes you go out and shoot a bit and you're wearing a pair of Nikes. I got to put a piece of gaffer's tape over the Nike swoosh. And it's like, why do I got to put tape on my shoe? And they're like, we got to get rid of it. And we can't risk showing it. It's like
2: creating a market, eh?
0: I'm not doing gay porn with the Nikes on. We're just doing a bit.
2: You know, it's not so much that Nike will be upset. It's that you can't create a market unless you control it, right?
0: How about I just act like a human being that wears shoes that sometimes have brand names and not gaffer's tape?
2: That wouldn't that wouldn't be TV.
0: And here's the thing, like, find a school that is willing to work with you. Sign a little thing that says, okay, we're not going to have a scene where we smear fecal matter over the mascot. I mean, we're not...
1: fecal thing is like a theme
6: it's
1: tonight.
6: It's the theme of the night.
2: He moved off masturbation.
0: Into the fecal.
1: Okay.
0: We're not gonna,
1: I'm with you.
0: We're not going to do anything to hurt the image of the school. And we'll give the school, maybe enrollment will go up next semester.
6: Exactly.
0: Mm-hmm. And meanwhile, you got the shirts, you got the sweaters, you got the game, use some actual game footage on a Saturday. You got it, and all of a sudden people are buying it a little bit. Yeah, what?
2: Good
0: I understand what's wrong with that. All right, get Aaron Spelling on the phone.
1: All right.
0: Chris?
8: Yes.
0: You're 19?
8: I am 19.
0: What's happening?
8: Well, just want to let you know, I actually came up with a better question that probably do me a little bit better. It has to do with addiction and tobacco.
2: Yeah.
8: Okay, so I started
2: out... What was your original question?
8: What's that?
2: What was your original question?
8: My original question had to do with my girlfriend.
2: Go ahead.
0: With which question?
2: The first question.
8: The first question.
2: I don't like questions when people are sitting around concocting them while they're on hold.
0: All right, Jackoff, first question.
8: First question. Well, me and my girlfriend have been going out for a year and a half now.
0: Mm-hmm.
8: And just recently, she started to back up on the romance.
0: Mm-hmm.
2: On the romance. That's a blessing, right?
0: Year and a half. Well, I think he means the humping part, right?
8: Well, you know, a little bit of everything.
0: She's reeling it in. Are you guys not having sex?
8: Well, not so much.
0: What? All right. Drew hates you, by the way. I'm just
2: There's
0: sort
2: no
0: of
2: like it's like
0: yeah,
2: huh,
0: you're not having sex. She's kind of
2: Wait
0: packing
2: a
0: up.
2: No. How often were you having sex before?
8: Every day.
2: Every day.
0: And where are you at now?
8: Pretty much nothing.
0: Nothing. Mm.
2: Pretty much. How often?
8: Yeah. Well, once a week, maybe.
2: He's making this up as he goes.
0: Yeah. I don't know. Chris,
2: that's why I'm frustrated.
0: Yeah, all right. You don't sound interested in your own question.
8: No, Mike. Well, what my main concern is how can I make her feel more comfortable?
2: See?
0: Yeah.
2: What is that?
0: What does that mean? What, put a pillow under her ass? What do you mean?
8: Emotionally.
0: Well, all right. Drew's got a puss on. I'm going to move forward. I'm going to ask Lindsay.
2: She's done.
0: She's packing it in.
2: No matter how much more comfortable or whatever you do, she's done. Her body is telling you that. Her libido is telling you that. She's checking out.
8: Okay.
1: Yeah. No. There's no flowers or mixtape that can.
0: Yeah.
1: You know,
2: turn it around.
1: She's got. It's got to be. I'm
2: although,
1: a fan of the mixtape. She's got to want to, you know, be romantic with you.
2: So sit down and watch Couplings.
0: Yeah,
9: that's right.
1: Sit down Thursday night and watch a very special Coupling.
0: Yeah, dedicated to you.
8: Hey, that's at 9:30.
1: Watch
0: yeah.
1: it.
0: Now listen, what? All right.
2: That's a bogus question. That's why he's concocting another one. He's sitting on hold.
9: I thought of a better one.
2: Yeah, I thought of a better one. I've dreamed up a better one now. Come on, that's not, no.
0: What's worse than 19-year-old males?
2: 17-year-old males.
0: Really?
2: Yeah.
0: 17-year-old males seem somewhat pliable, though. Like I can mold them just a little
2: sometimes,
0: bit.
2: Sometimes. Think of your buddies at 17. Yeah. Think about that.
9: I went to college at 17. I was a young 17. I was a kid.
0: Really?
9: I didn't know what the hell was going on.
0: Did they move you up a grade?
9: No, I was just born in 71 in November, so it would be maybe
0: missed it.
9: Yeah. I should have stayed back. But I went to college just lost. I didn't.
2: In Massachusetts?
9: No, up at Syracuse.
2: Oh, I'm going there a couple weeks.
9: Oh, yeah? Hmm. I was just there last weekend.
0: Oh, yeah, Drew and I went there and walked through the graveyard behind the college.
2: And there'd been a tornado the week before.
9: My dorm was right around the corner from there. It was Halloween. You'd always walk by. That was the best.
0: Yeah. It's nice. Built a college right on top of the graveyard. Sweet.
9: Right next to a crappy city.
0: Yeah. Study all you want. One day, you'll be there.
1: That's a good psychological message.
0: You see all those
2: people?
0: You go
2: down urban hell, and then over here, the
9: ugliest city in the world, and then, the graveyard.
0: Yeah, all those people, they studied too.
9: Yeah.
0: Look what good it did. Fantastic. Nikki?
10: Yes?
0: You're 19?
10: Mm-hmm.
0: What's up?
10: Well, a while back, maybe about a month ago, I've been using tampons for a while, and, you know, you insert it, I guess, there's the right way and the wrong way to do it. Well, I tried it. Well, one time I did it, and now I've been getting these really bad pains, and it happened the day that I inserted. I think I inserted it wrong. I'm not too sure.
2: What do you mean by the wrong way? What does that mean?
10: Well, I'm not sure. I know there's, like, a wrong way of inserting it. I'm thinking that I could have, like...
9: Sideways?
0: String first?
10: Well, no, not sideways, but, you know, just there's, like, you, I don't know. I mean, there's ways of inserting it, like, the right way, you know?
0: Oh, wait a minute. I think did it smell like poopy?
10: No, it did not.
2: That kind of wrong way. I see what you mean.
0: Yeah. Is that what you're saying?
2: Yeah.
10: No.
0: I want to get back to my ass thing.
10: Hey. No.
0: We strayed for a couple of seconds talking about the cemetery.
2: What's your question? So you did something wrong. You traumatized things on the way in. And
10: I just keep getting this pain. Like, it's not a burning pain. It hurts. And I went to my doctor, and he said that, he just prescribed me some medicine or whatever, and he said I'd be fine, but the pain...
2: What kind of medicine? What medicine?
10: You know what? I don't even know. I don't remember.
2: Antibiotics?
10: Yeah, it was antibiotics. And he said he thought it was like a urinary tract infection, but...
2: Right, it sounds like that. So did they check your urine?
10: He checked it, and he said I was fine, but I'm still getting these pains, and I kind of...
2: Okay, so did they do a pelvic exam on you?
10: No, not yet. I have to make another appointment to go for that, because...
2: That's what needs to happen, to see if there's something, if you've traumatized something, or maybe you have an infection there, a cervicitis, something like that. Mm-hmm. And also, they can reach in and feel the tubes and see if they're infected. Maybe you introduced something, that some bacteria, something got up in there, causal infection. Antibiotic would be the right thing to do if you're having pelvic pain, because you know you can get pelvic inflammatory disease that's non-sexually transmitted. It's something to really pay attention to. So yes, get back, get your pelvic exam done, have the urine checked again, and don't assume this is just nothing. Make sure it's looked into carefully. Okay.
10: All right. Thank you.
0: All right. You gotta read the instructions.
10: Yeah, I got it.
2: The applicator doesn't go in with it.
10: Well, I think I know that. I've been using it for a while.
0: Come on, Drew. Please. How dare you? She's no fool. I used to play with the applicators when I was a kid, like a fountain in the garbage. It's like a telescope.
1: I'm stumped. I didn't know there was a wrong way.
2: I think she just did something. She traumatized herself.
9: I think I remember a story when I was a kid. Someone's sister, toxic shock.
2: Yep.
9: From that?
2: Mm-hmm.
0: Toxic shock syndrome, not so popular anymore.
2: Well, it's a pretty rare syndrome.
9: Now it sounds like a band.
2: It's for real, and people need to know about it. A lot of people sort of learned how to avoid getting that, and so you don't see it so commonly. But absolutely.
1: How do you get it?
2: By basically occluding a body cavity. If you have nasal surgery and they pack the nose, if you have an infection, you get a tampon or leave it in too long, or even things like sponges or diaphragms can cause it. And a certain bacteria overgrows, and the toxin gets into your bloodstream and causes this very, very, very septic, toxic syndrome.
0: Isn't it true that, my screwball hippie mom was in love with the word toxic?
2: Yeah,
0: toxic,
2: or toxin.
0: Toxins, which didn't seem to exist in the 50s and the 60s, and then somewhere in the 70s it started creeping in, and the next thing you know, we'd get worked into every one of these
2: It is the most nonsensical term out there.
0: Yeah,
2: it means absolutely nothing. They need to define precisely what they're talking about and what these biologic or chemical agents do precisely. Otherwise, it has no meaning.
0: Yeah, but it was always this sort of thing. It's like, it's the L. Ron Hubbard thing. It's the same thing. It's like, we live in a real toxic environment. Okay, the water you drink, the air you breathe, your clothes, the fabric, the interior of your car, the stuff, the stuff they manufacture, the carpets and the wallpaper. It's all toxic.
2: People are living longer than ever in history.
0: They're filled with toxins,
2: right.
0: Okay? And here's what it is. You live in this toxic environment, and you absorb the toxins. And you ever feel tired? Okay, that's the toxin.
9: That's the toxins.
0: And what happens is your body starts to accumulate toxins, and it starts to fill up with toxins. That slows you down, okay, because we're in a toxic environment, and you have to flush out the toxins every once in a while.
1: You're talking about this PF,
0: it's just idiots that don't want it.
9: Everything's just balancing itself out perfectly.
0: Here's the whole thing. Toxins. If you're happy, you have energy. When you're depressed, you sit around, smoke weed, and talk about toxins. So then everything goes back to then there's an enema. You got to flush out the toxins.
2: This weird preoccupation with things which are outside your body. In your colon, things are outside your body.
0: Yeah.
2: But that has to be removed?
0: There's toxic plaque that is built up inside you. We have to flush it out.
2: Right, that's such
0: nonsense. That's why you feel tired. Sometimes when the alarm goes off, do you wish you could sleep another half an hour? You do, don't you? You do. I can see. Yes. Okay, that's toxins. It's all toxins. Really? Really? You fat F's die earlier than everybody else. You sit around and smoke weed all day long and you don't work.
9: Don't they say we're toxins. Lined, our intestines are lined with
0: toxins.
9: Stuff and just like a rubber tire.
0: Stuff you eat.
2: That's such total BS. It's amazing. That's all outside our body. Your colon, from the mouth to the colon, is outside your body.
0: Drew, explain the outside and the inside thing. It's very confusing.
2: It's a tube. There's a tube that goes from one end to the other, and it's outside your body. And it's designed to keep everything outside your body.
0: It's inside.
2: It's within your corpus, but it's outside your body. It's in your body.
0: Right.
2: And listen, nothing is ever squeakier, cleaner than a colon when we do colonoscopies, which we do on everybody every 3 to 5 years.
0: What about the plaque,
2: Colonoscopy itself does not make them healthier.
0: What about the toxic plaque?
2: I mean, we get every speck of everything out of this. So we can
0: even
2: examine every piece
0: plaque,
2: of it.
0: The toxic plaque.
2: Every speck of everything. And that does nothing for their health other than prevent cancer if we see one in there. That's it. So let's go. We got to go.
0: I'm giving myself an enema anyway.
2: All right. Good. Right.
0: Heat up the coffee.
2: Let's go. Coffee enema. Good.
0: Fill up the bag. We'll take ourselves a quick break. We'll be right back.

0: Yeah. Loveline. I'm Adam. That's Dr. Drew. Jay Harrington, Lindsay Price here tonight from Coupling. Well, I always want to say Couplings.
1: Me too.
0: You do?
1: Yeah.
0: Yeah.
2: I've noticed, though, that you haven't, and I'm impressed.
0: I want to.
2: So
0: many things I want to do that I don't end up doing.
2: I know.
0: That is NBC Thursday nights, tomorrow night, 9:30. All right, let's take a question for Lindsay.
2: Okay.
0: Matt.
3: Yeah, how you guys doing?
0: Good, you're 22.
3: Yes, I am. I just had a question for Lindsay, how she got into acting and whatnot.
0: Her mom made her.
3: It's kind of funny.
0: She's Korean. Because, that's how it works.
3: See, that's the funny thing, because I'm in the same boat. My mom is, I'm half Korean. My mom's Korean.
0: Uh-oh.
3: And my dad is white. And all through high school, when I was in high school, you know, I tried to do the school plays and whatnot. And my mom would always say, you know, that's, you're not going to go anywhere with that and stuff like that. So,
1: right. Back here to the piano. Ice skating.
0: Pick up that cello.
1: Cello.
0: Rosin up that cello bow. Bow and get back with the abacus.
3: But I was just wondering how, like, if, like, how her mom was about that.
2: My mom, I was really young, to be honest with you. It was a big accident. She had me enrolled in, you know, all the classes because I was a very energetic child, I think. Ballet and ice skating and taekwondo, right. And one of the classes.
1: It's because Lindsay had energy that she was enrolled.
2: Right.
1: That's
2: and,
1: why.
2: Yeah, that's the story. It's like a fable. Yeah. So then,
1: Adam had energy too.
0: Yeah, my parents were the same way. Hey, here's a ball of foil. Go kick it around the driveway.
4: Go in the backyard.
0: Out of the house. Yeah.
2: Yeah, but one of those classes was like a charm school or something, and it was at a department store, and they, it was, and that's why I'm so charming. And they wanted to take my photo for the catalog, and then it snowballed, and I ended up doing commercials.
1: Sidebar. She's having an arranged marriage. Mom is out there working 24/7 on this. That's what she's doing now.
0: I know. Because I talked to her mother earlier in the year.
1: Oh, yeah. Well, yeah.
0: She wanted to know if I knew any Korean guys. I said, hell no. Anyway, go ahead.
2: Seriously, that's
0: I'm
2: weird.
0: Sorry. What happened? Arranged marriage?
2: Yeah. My mom basically said, here's a goat and a chest of gold to bloom.
0: That's a
2: dowry? Please take my daughter. she encouraged me. I'm really lucky. And I was very persistent, and so should you be.
0: So she was behind you.
4: Yeah. You don't want to grow up, you're a Toys R Us kid. Those checks kept coming.
2: That's right. I was lucky. I was very lucky.
0: Hey, Matt.
3: Yeah.
0: Yeah, here's the deal. Almost nobody who does anything that's a little outside of the box had the support or the overwhelming support of their loving parents. And whether you're
3: right.
0: a composer, musician, whatever, actor, painter,
3: right.
0: Sculptor. So you just move ahead.
3: Yeah, that's why I joined the military. So that's why I was just
0: really?
3: Asking. Yeah.
0: All right. That's good. All right. Well, when are you going to be out?
3: Actually, I'm out in 2 years, so that's
0: right.
3: What I'm going to pursue when I get
0: start
3: out.
0: Start your acting.
3: Yep.
0: All right.
2: Good luck.
1: Semper Fi.
3: Thank you. And I would say your show is really good, too. I watch
2: Thank you.
3: I don't watch it all the time, partly
2: thanks.
3: Because you're on it. So.
2: Hey, Ooh. Thanks.
0: All right. Yep. Hey, Matt.
3: Yeah.
0: Hold your ears, Lindsay. You ever masturbate to Lindsay?
3: No, you know, it's kind of hard with a roommate, so.
0: Yeah.
4: Oh, we had him. He called
1: that's
4: earlier.
1: That's a yes.
0: Not if you get an agreement.
1: That's a yes.
0: I've worked that. There's a little beat-off diplomacy that goes on. VCR in the shower.
1: There you go.
2: See, to
0: happy.
2: Make this come full circle, I mean, if he did, then that would mean there was no video. I know that. No video of me.
1: Oh, but the TV
2: Oh, maybe
1: shows.
2: He was watching the Coupling.
1: TV shows.
2: Yeah, there's
0: right.
2: that.
0: Yeah, Coupling.
2: Yeah.
0: Yeah.
1: The guys
0: it's
1: are very creative.
0: Takes.
1: Yeah.
0: The guys can work.
2: Okay.
0: He's worked that. That's all right. That's a compliment.
2: I like it.
0: Yeah, that's fine.
1: No, don't go too far with that.
0: Awkward.
1: Nick?
0: Awkward.
1: Don't encourage him.
5: Hello?
1: Nick.
0: You're 20?
5: Yeah, I'm 20. I've been,
0: you smoke pot for years and you got the man boobs now?
5: Well, I've been working out kind of recently, and I think it's been sort of making it better, but I'm not sure if it's making it better or if it's making it worse, but like...
1: Are you taking steroids?
5: No.
1: It'll make it better. You lose weight, it'll make it better, but...
0: You overweight?
5: Not really. I'm kind of out of shape, but, like, recently I've been getting in pretty, like, all right shape.
1: You still smoking pot?
5: Yeah, definitely.
1: Well, that's going to keep it going.
0: Yeah. It doesn't do anything.
1: It does.
0: True, your does is one half of 1/10.
1: Oh, no, no. Oh, no. Oh, yeah. Oh, yeah. It's not real common, but when it does, it does.
0: When it kicks,
1: oh,
0: it kicks?
1: Oh, yeah.
0: Yeah, but don't you have to have a genetic predisposition for this?
1: Probably, but the point is the pot really gets it going. He would have been over it at 16, and it perpetuates it. That's sort of typically what happens.
0: How's your dad looking?
5: I think when he was younger, he kind of had I think he was pretty good shape.
1: Yes.
0: Dolan, do you know which one your dad is?
5: What?
0: I mean, can you tell the difference between your dad and your mom?
5: Yes.
0: Okay. All right. Well, that's a start.
1: Based on cup size.
0: Just so dad's a C cup, mom's a B. Is that what's going on?
1: But look,
0: dad has a huge areola.
1: It's something that he would have been over at 16 if he had kept smoking the pot. It perpetuates this what's called gynecomastia. It's very common.
0: My dad has kind of big areolas. Did I ever tell you that?
1: I don't want to hear anymore.
0: It's weird.
1: Enough.
0: It's really weird. But it's kind of weird good, you know. All right. We'll take a quick break. We'll be right back. Hey, yo. Well, that's it. Oh, look at Drew. Pulling his pants up, running in. Wanting to get in on the end of the show. Well, just in time. I want to thank Lindsay and Jay for coming in here tonight. Coupling.
4: Thank you, guys.
2: Thank you.
0: Thursday nights, NBC, 9:30. Go out and see it. Or stay in and
4: see it, I should say.
0: Always a delight. Lindsay, come back anytime. Mm-hmm. Jay, we'll talk. And... Now, anytime you guys like, welcome on the show. So, until next time, this is Adam Carolla for Dr. Drew saying mahalo.
6: Yes.
7: This has been Loveline. The opinions expressed on this show are not necessarily those of the staff, management, sponsors, or this station. 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Loveline is a presentation of Westwood One Entertainment.

0: 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Ralph, a delight to see you.
1: Adam, always good to see you, my friend.
0: First off, lost $100 on your Eagles yesterday.
1: Don't even get me started.
0: What is up?
1: I am brokenhearted.
2: Let's set the stage here a little bit. You guys lived together at one time.
0: Yes, we did.
2: Ralph is the host of Joe Schmo.
0: Yes,
2: in addition
0: Ralph
2: to being part of the morning show here in Los Angeles.
1: Right.
2: And you guys lived together?
0: That's right.
2: With 45 other guys?
1: Or? No, just one other guy.
0: Yeah.
1: Yeah, we were fairly civilized.
2: And
1: we were gay lovers.
0: You want to know
2: Jimmy came along.
1: That's right. Then I got really just aced right out of the picture.
2: Got it.
0: You know what's funny is I don't think people fully understand, like, it's like my relationship with Jimmy. It's like I go, I met Jimmy. I never met Jimmy before. I trained him to box. We made friends. So you guys did radio?
2: Yeah.
0: It's like, I never met him. And, you know, Ralph and I, when Ralph and I lived together, Ralph and I were Joe Schmo.
2: How did you meet?
0: Ralph and I. I mean, I think there's this sort of, there's also this sort of feeling like I winked at Jimmy 9 years ago and said, I'll see you near the top, or I'll see you in the middle, buddy. And I went to Ralph and said, yeah, we're living together. We're just buying our time before we both get on basic cable. We know how this is going to turn out. No, Ralph was a bartender. I was swinging a hammer. I used to employ Ralph.
2: How did you meet?
0: We were doing theater together.
1: We were working together in a sketch.
2: Acme Theater.
1: Yeah, sketch comedy.
2: And you just happened to go to the same place.
1: And he had already been there. He had been established a player there for a couple of years when I showed up.
2: I see.
1: Because they were adding a second cast. And I
2: auditioned. Are you from out here?
1: No, originally Philadelphia.
2: Philadelphia, that's right, the Eagles.
1: Moved out here and auditioned for this cast, the second cast of this theater company, the Acme Comedy Theater, where they were doing improv and sketch comedy, and made it. It was a small group of us, and Adam kind of took a lot of us under his wing and kind of taught us how to be funny.
0: Oh.
2: What are you talking about?
1: I'm telling you, funniest improv comedian I ever saw.
0: Wow.
1: Was Adam Carolla.
2: Was somebody
1: thanks,
2: in that troupe?
1: What?
2: There was somebody in that troupe that fit that profile?
1: Adam. Adam was the guy.
2: What are you talking about,
0: Ralph?
2: Thank
0: you.
2: What are you
0: How
2: talking
0: dare you?
2: About?
1: No, I'm serious.
0: Please.
1: Funniest guy.
2: And that's why you fell in love with him, wanted to
0: thank
2: live with
0: you.
2: Him.
0: Improv.
1: Well, no. He was living with someone else in the cast that was an uncomfortable situation.
0: Big, mean person.
1: And I found
2: was she the stripper?
0: With a mean cat. Oh, no.
1: Oh, no.
0: No. She made you put your clothes on.
2: Oh.
1: And I found this really cool house, but I was one
2: this
1: guy.
2: Is all the jacuzzi.
1: It was a three-bedroom house.
2: With the slicker of stuff on top.
1: With a great, we'll get into that.
2: Semen slicker.
1: With a great deal, flutter. But I needed fillers. I need two more guys. So I found this guy, Cortland, who was also in the cast with us. And at the time, Adam was in an uncomfortable living situation, so I offered him the deal.
2: I can imagine Ralph going, Sunland. I bet it's a beautiful place.
1: It was La Crescenta,
2: which is
1: the Beverly Hills of Sunland.
0: Yeah.
2: You
0: couldn't score speed for at least 200 yards.
2: I'd go into Hunga Canyon.
0: It is in this area, and you have to know the area, but I'm sure everybody around the country has an area like this. There's one street, which is Foothill Boulevard, and it starts, you know, there's parts of it that's paradise. I mean, you're Pasadena,
2: it's
0: you're
2: in Glendora, Zoo.

0: that end. Yeah. But at the time, to be fair, Adam was living in North Hollywood, was no great shakes. I was coming out of Glendale, the bad part of Glendale. So for us, it wasn't a bad move.
1: We had nice house up there. Ralph had the main bedroom. His bedroom had a bathroom in it. And, everyone paid the same rent, but it...
0: I knew. I told Kevin to be surprised that these are the stories that are going to come up. One, I didn't clean the pool. Two, I got the master bedroom, but we all paid the same rent. I found the house, so I figured, you know, I deserved a little slack.
1: Yeah. All right, it's true. It's true. Let me tell you Ralph's favorite maneuver. Ralph used to like to keep the wall electric built-in space heater on in his bathroom on throughout the day. Then he liked to keep the HoloCore Masonite door, which when open would actually make contact with it. So there was always... because it was in the wall, and so when you open the door 90 degrees, it had the grill.
0: I would forget sometimes and leave that heater.
2: Would it smoke?
0: Because we never had any heat in this really cool house. That was one of the issues.
1: We never did have a heater.
0: Winters were rough. We were burning everything we could find in the fireplace trying to generate some heat in the living room. I mean, seriously, scrap wood that Adam was working on projects he'd bring home from the site we'd burn.
2: This is when Adam was in his prime. This is really when you'd made it, right?
1: Oh, yeah. Yeah,
2: it wasn't it wasn't Chris and all those jackoffs in a one bedroom
1: living on easy street.
2: Yeah, this was
0: we were living large. We had a lot of
2: Jeffersons,
0: a lot of parties up there. We had a big pool and a jacuzzi. We had a lot of parties and
1: had some good times. Up there.
2: All right.
1: Yeah,
0: and then it was during that time that Adam started to work with Jimmy. Actually, that's when we started doing the Mr. Bertram character on K-Rock and that kind of stuff.
1: Right.
0: I was bartending till 3 a.m. He would fire up power tools in the living room doing a bit over the phone about 6:30 a.m., which was always great. The band saw's gone. And I'm trying. I got a hangover, and he's running power.
1: Ralph into the radio.
0: Exactly.
1: But Ralph really, Ralph's one of these guys just, jack of all comedy trades. Mm-hmm. Does the voices, can do the straight acting, can do the hosting stuff, as you'll see on Joe Schmo. But perfect addition to the morning show, by the way.
0: Well, you and Jimmy got me the gig, and I always will appreciate it.
2: And Ralph wanted to talk
1: God bless you, Ralph.
2: About your new restaurant. Mm-hmm. As we get along here tonight, we can talk about it later.
0: Yeah, I want to hear about this restaurant.
1: All right. Jen?
3: Hello?
1: You're 24?
3: Yes, sir.
1: Tuesday nights, by the way, 9 o'clock. That's tomorrow night
3: actually.
1: On Spike TV. Oh, good.
0: You've seen it, Jen?
3: Yes. The First Network for Men is not just for men.
0: I know. We don't like that title either, but they gotta you know, stand alone somehow.
2: Was it funny?
1: Did you enjoy Joe Schmo?
3: I did. The hand on the hooker was pretty entertaining.
0: Glad to hear it. That was one of our challenges we did. We do sort of Survivor-esque challenges for rewards.
1: Mm-hmm.
0: And one of them was called Hands on a High-Priced Hooker, where we had a porn star come down and strip down naked, and everyone had to put their hand on a certain pre-assigned part of their body, part of her body. And the last person remaining with their hand on the hooker would win the reward. It was very entertaining.
3: And your dumb contestant was the first one off.
0: Yeah, and we had, you know, everything on the show. For people who don't know the show.
1: Yeah, give the show very quickly.
0: It's a parody of all these reality shows we've been watching for years with improv comic actors playing the contestants and me playing the host. So it's a takeoff on these shows. But then we've taken one regular American and dropped him in the middle of the show, and he thinks it's real, and he thinks he's competing for $100,000. What he doesn't know is all the games are rigged, all the votes are rigged, everything that happens on the show has been scripted out more or less, and we pretty much follow him as we screw with his head.
2: Did you have like a table reading?
0: Yeah, we rehearsed for 2 weeks before we brought him in. And then everything changed because, like Jen said, it was scripted that he was going to be the last person on because we figured he would love to touch this hooker's boob for the entire episode. First thing, he took his hand up and said, no, I'm not, I don't want to do this. Now we're all looking at her like, now what? We're not prepared for this contingency at all. So he often throws us for loops.
1: I believe this is what happened with me and my family. I don't believe I was actually born to that.
2: They rehearsed, they expected
1: and
2: it's
1: just
2: something.
1: A group of horribly disappointing actors who have come into my life.
2: Listen, I met his dad for the first time 2 nights ago.
0: Really?
2: And if you'd said, in this room, is it Jimmy's show, several hundred people there, pick out the one person least likely to be Adam Carolla's dad, that would be the guy. The man
1: that's what
2: picked.
1: I'm saying. Bad casting, right?
2: That's right. That's right.
0: Same hair.
1: Yeah, all right. Jen?
3: Yes. My question is mainly for Dr. Drew.
2: Yeah.
3: For about the past month or so, like I can only guess that the milk fairy came to visit me, and now I'm lactating.
2: The milk fairy.
3: I have some discharge coming from my breast.
2: Are you pregnant?
3: No.
2: Are you on medication?

0: Yes.
1: What medicine?
0: Klonopin, Effexor, and Risperdal.
1: Well, the Risperdal and maybe even the Effexor can do that. So you got to talk to your doctor about it. Yeah, it's important to get up what's called a prolactin level, because if it goes even above 100 or you're really lactating a lot, sometimes it can be a sign that it's triggering something that was already there, like a prolactin-secreting tumor. It also happens to be a normal side effect of some of these psychiatric medicines.
2: Hi, she's on three. Is that a lot?
1: Would you say Klonopin, Effexor, and Risperdal?
0: Yeah.
1: Was that yes?
0: Yes.
2: Yeah.
1: The Klonopin doesn't do this. No, it's not a lot.
2: What is a lot? I mean, three sounds like a lot.
1: Well, but that's a combo that sort of goes together.
2: Yeah. All right. All right, Jen.
0: All right.
2: Good luck with the sanity.
0: All right.
1: Tell the psychiatrist who's prescribing that this is happening.
0: All right.
1: That the milk fairy has arrived.
3: But have fun with it if you're going to be milking anyway, you know? Put it in people's coffee and stuff.
2: Oh.
3: You know?
2: Ralph, it would strike me that you're the kind of guy who would be okay with that.
3: I've tasted human milk.
2: Have you?
3: Sure.
2: And?
3: Yeah.
2: Didn't come out of a penis, did it?
3: No. I don't think milk comes out of penises, Adam.
2: Well,
3: I listened to this show. I've learned.
2: And is it okay?
3: Yeah.
2: It wouldn't bother you. Ralph's he's good to go when it comes to
1: great
2: ladies.
1: Passion?
3: I'm sexually adventurous.
2: Drew, you and Ralph do share that gene in that you're both men of great passion.
1: Oh, that's very nice.
2: But Ralph mixes booze in with that passion, and now you've canvassed the entire United States. I mean, you're a man of passion, but your focus.
1: Right. Yeah.
2: He's a man of passion with blurry double vision.
3: Yeah,
2: and that could be scary.
3: It's a shotgun of passion, I like to call it.
1: Rorschach.
3: Widespread.
2: That's right.
1: Rorschach.
2: That's right. You, whereas you have a scope with crosshairs in it, he just sees the landscape. That's it.
1: One of those guns that fire 4,000 rounds a second.
2: Yeah.
3: Yes.
2: He's a failing gun that's out there. It's spent uranium. Fallon?
4: Yes.
2: You're 20?
4: Yes.
2: What's up?
4: For about a year before my boyfriend left for overseas, we have unprotected sex about every day. And
1: Hold on.
2: For a year before her boyfriend went overseas.
1: Before he went overseas, okay.
2: And I'm guessing he's in the military, right?
4: Yeah.
1: How long has he been overseas?
4: It'll be 7 months.
1: Okay, and during the time when you were having sex, it was unprotected?
4: Yes.
1: And what's the question?
4: And I never got pregnant, but he never really got tested to see if he was sterile. I don't know if he is or if we're just really lucky for me not to get pregnant. But
1: Let's count it under the luck category.
2: Yeah, and we'll count ourselves as a society as lucky as well.
1: Yeah, she may already have with her kids.
2: Do you have any other kids?
4: No.
1: Okay. All right.
2: Hold on. We talk to these people almost every night, and when I think of these people, they're like, "Yeah, we're really lucky not to get pregnant because we had sex daily without using any form of protection."
1: Shall we go?
2: But now I wonder if something's wrong with him.
1: Yeah.
2: I picture that Bugs Bunny cartoon where he's working at the munitions factory, and as the bombs go by, he whacks it with a hammer and then writes "dud" on each one that doesn't explode. Really? Yeah. Is that your life strategy?
1: Exactly.
3: At what point do you say, maybe we should start using something because we've been lucky up to this point?
1: What is the logic behind thinking it through and going, game on? Do it again?
3: Sure. Don't have anything? Nope. Good. Okay. We're good.
2: Fallon?
4: Yes.
2: Yeah. What's up, baby?
3: So what's the punchline here?
2: What's the plan?
4: My question is, since it will have been a while when he comes back, are the chances greater?
2: Well, it's been a while for you. He's been banging Asian hookers pretty much nonstop since he left the United States.
1: Your risk will probably be fine. Will be good the whole time. I mean, in other words, you had a risk before. You'll continue to have risk. It won't change for pregnancy.
2: But true, he saved up.
1: I know that's her logic. But let me turn
3: it's hot there in the desert.
1: Yes, he's super potent now. Get on the pill, please, dear God. Get on the pill. Okay.
4: I hate the pill. It makes me moody.
1: Well, you'll hate pregnancy more.
3: Kids will make you really moody.
1: Yes.
2: Yeah.
1: Okay? It's a much more dangerous state, pregnancy.
2: I'm so jealous of these people.
1: We're in Louisiana
2: coasting through life like a basset hound, just sort of sniffing around, finding stuff they like, getting their snout caught in the trash can and stuff. We shoot away every once in a while or hit with a slipper, but it doesn't really bother them. They sort of shake it off and keep moving.
3: Sleep on the porch.
2: That's really nice. Yeah, they're not sitting around. They're not thinking about the future. What am I going to do? Or am I going to put the kids through college? Or what about birth control? It's just, I don't like
4: them. About it. It's fine if we have one.
1: All right, go
3: right. It's fine if we have one of them kids.
1: Yeah, that's
2: right. No, listen, this is what it is. You just take the pressure off yourself. Like, you just decide in advance, I'm going to be a crappy Then there's no pressure. You don't have to worry about college or braces or glasses or you know, sending the kid to prep school. It's like, no, it's just the kid, you know, we'll just sit out front on the sofa. It's on the porch. A kid can watch a little cable, and that'll call to life.
1: Oh, my God.
2: I mean, if you do sort of take the pressure off,
1: yeah,
2: you know?
1: Yeah.
2: I think my folks did that.
1: Yeah.
2: Ralph's folks, however, loved him.
3: Deeply.
2: Ralph's mother... showed him a Batman outfit
1: for Halloween.
2: Not when he was nine either. He was the.
3: That's when it started.
2: She started the private. She didn't finish until Ralph was in his early 30s.
1: Oh no!
2: No, Ralph. It was a full size Batman outfit. It could hold 185-pound Batman. I don't know if there'd been alterations over there.
3: There had been, Adam. It was augmented.
2: Sewed the flap up in the back. Let the pants out, but
3: a new size, you know, bodysuit. You know, you have to upgrade periodically.
2: Right,
3: came and it was damn handy.
2: It was a good look, and it wasn't like oh yeah, here's some purple tights and a purple thermal shirt and a ski hat that I sewed ears to or something. She sewed the thing from scratch.
3: Yep,
2: sent it out from Philadelphia
3: with blue bridal satin. She made the cowl and the cape and the gloves and the whole nine yards.
1: Did you go to college out there
3: in Philly?
1: Yeah,
3: yeah.
1: Where'd you go?
3: LaSalle University.
1: LaSalle.
2: Ah. Yeah.
1: It's outside of Philly, right?
3: No, it's in the city.
1: In the city. Yeah. Isn't it engineering school or something?
3: That's Drexel you're thinking of. Drexel. One of the big five.
2: All right, let's... made him a Batman outfit.
1: That's nice.
2: Yeah. Monica?
5: Yeah.
2: You're 21?
5: Yes, I am.
2: Let me just contrast that with my mother for 1 second.
3: All right.
2: 5 years ago, when I actually had two shows running simultaneously on cable, on basic cable,
3: yes.
2: My mom brought up at the dinner table that someone had dropped a flyer off at the house for cable, mm-hmm. which in the for the Corollas is exotic. It's a combination of black magic and crazy,
3: expensive.
2: Frivolous,
3: yeah.
2: Expensive. Yeah. You know, it's like one, it's $22 a month, and we may get brain cancer from this mysterious box
3: sure
2: that's
3: works.
2: Lit up in our house. Yeah. So there's that. But she, when I had two shows on TV announced at the table, give me one good reason why I should get cable. She announced. And by the way, the table stumped.
3: No one said.
2: Stumped, including me. Now, I forgot about it myself. I start bringing up cooking shows. Monica?
5: Yeah.
2: You're 21?
5: I am.
2: What's up?
5: You want my question?
1: Yes, we do.
5: I was wondering if my boyfriend has a cold sore on his lip, if he could, like, give me oral pleasure and I wouldn't get anything, you know, from it.
1: That was the most convoluted sentence I think I've ever heard.
2: Yeah, but...
1: yes, he can give you herpes if his cold sore is from a herpes virus, which it is prone to be.
5: Okay.
2: Yeah, now we have a situation that Engineer Anderson brought to our attention just last week, which is our... side of the line cuts out, so we cannot hear questions anymore. Although everyone on the air can hear it, although that was never brought up to us for about 3 weeks. But so we would just bring it up on the air, assuming no one else could hear it either, when, in fact, they could.
6: Oh, I wasn't here.
2: Yeah, it's great. Monica?
5: Yeah.
2: So yes, don't do that.
1: Don't want to do it when he's got a sore, right?
5: Okay.
1: All right, good times.
2: All right. It's a lot of personality on the line tonight. Steve?
7: Yeah.
2: You're 16?
7: Yeah.
2: You're virgin?
7: Yeah.
2: Your penis is curved?
7: Yeah.
2: How curved?
7: I don't know. I was trying to tell the guy who was talking to me earlier, but he used a clock as an example.
1: A what?
2: A clock.
1: Clock, right. Oh, yeah.
7: All right. I'm going to tell you a story. I've been going out with this girl for about a year, and she wants to... you know, have sex. Uh-huh. And I'm just afraid because I don't know if it's going to hurt her or not. I'm clueless. I'm out here in the ball field.
2: Yeah. I can't figure out if Steve is a bogus or just has that sort of dicky guy gene. And by the way, if this is Steve at 16, I got to see this guy at 28 with the Italian horn, tons of attitude, driving the vet with 250,000 miles on it that he got for $3,000, but he's still, hey, I got the vet. He works it into every conversation. You want to take the vet?
3: Should we
2: take
3: over the vet? You want to go party, ladies? You with me?
1: Yeah. The curvature, funny, which you didn't tell us where it appears on the clock.
7: All right. Well, he was like, "Oh, right. If it's straight, it's 12 o'clock.
1: Yeah.
7: But if it's curved, you know, tell me whether it's, you know, one, two,
1: yeah,
7: or three.
1: Tell us. Yes.
7: And it's not a right angle. I'd say it's more like in between one and two, like right in between there, like maybe.
1: And it's sort of it's a slow curve.
7: Yeah.
1: That's not going to hurt anything. She may, some women have a little discomfort
2: with
1: that.
2: Clock.
1: But most men have some, they dress to one side or the other very commonly.
7: Well, mine's just straight, but it like curves. Like if you're going to take your finger and you bend it.
2: Yeah, just shut up, would you? Yours is straight, but it curves.
3: Sure, I got that.
2: Sure.
1: Look, it's fine. It's either a congenital or an acquired thing. It's probably congenital. You can take some vitamin E if there's a scarring there. It's pulling it to that side from trauma. That's a code word for masturbation.
2: No, it's not. How dare you.
1: Yeah. And if it's uncomfortable to her, you know.
3: Hold on. You can bend your penis from masturbating?
1: Yeah.
2: Impossible. Yeah,
3: really?
1: Yeah.
2: Huh. No. I have put grip marks in mine, like a
1: stingray
2: handlebars. Yeah. Hey, Steve.
7: Yep.
2: You're fine there, buddy.
7: All right.
1: That's why we think it's bogus, because it doesn't make sense that a 16-year-old would refrain from having sex because of a slight curve.
2: Right.
1: Said 130.
2: Yeah, 130 is not much of a curve. All right, so
7: it's not going to hurt. Well, I mean.
2: Oh, shut up.
1: If it does, she will let you know.
2: That's the other bogus thing.
3: If you hear ouch, stop.
2: The bogus, here's a bogus. A, no question. B, have to keep going back to the no question. Okay, so it's not going to hurt her?
1: Yeah.
2: With your no curve, it's not going to hurt her?
1: Yeah.
2: It's straight, but it curves? Oh, boy, do I hate 16-year-old males.
3: You were once a 16-year-old male.
2: I hated myself, and rightfully so.
1: Yeah,
2: but
1: so
2: I had a hunch that I hated 16-year-old males before I began doing the show. But every one of my worst fears has come true.
1: Well, here's a 17-year-old male, Mike.
6: Hey, how are you?
2: Good.
6: Hey, I just wanted to say I'm a really big fan of the show, and I've been listening for like 5 years.
2: Wow. Thanks. I love those 17-year-olds.
6: Yeah. I'm
2: What's up? You want to heap some praise on Ralph?
6: Yeah. I've been watching the show, and I think it's really hilarious.
3: Oh, thanks so much. I'm glad you're watching.
6: Yeah, I thought it was really funny how you showed up on the horse, like in Joe Millionaire.
3: Yeah, I made my big entrance, I don't know if you guys saw it, on a white stallion wearing a British hunting coat.
2: Yeah.
3: More or less.
6: You were there just like pausing, looking at him like you were some nut or something. It was really funny.
3: Yeah, what they didn't tell you on the show, though, is they had an earpiece in my ear, and the directors were constantly talking to me, saying, hold, wait, we have to wait for this camera to get in position, whatever. So I'm just standing there staring at them, and they all thought I was insane, but I was being talked to with the voices
1: in my
3: head.
1: Those earpieces are the greatest thing, aren't they?
2: Oh, yeah. But, you know, Ralph has great improv chops, which is going to help
3: him. No, you're good.
2: No, you,
3: no,
2: buddy.
3: No, you are.
2: Unlike Joe Millionaire, who gets cornered by a... What's your middle name?
3: Evan.
6: Hey, Ralph, I have a question.
2: Couldn't he just go on with his middle name?
6: Hey, Ralph.
3: Yes, sir.
6: Hey, I was wondering, is that guy really gay that's in the show?
3: Kip, the gay guy?
6: Yeah.
3: No, he's an actor named Lance Krall, who is neither gay nor Cuban, although he plays both on our show. He's a very talented guy.
6: Oh, that's really cool, yeah. Hey, Adam, I had a question for you.
2: Mm-hmm.
6: Hey, I know like you're really interested in cars, and I drive an M3. Do you have an M3?
2: Yes, I do.
1: 17-year-old and M3.
6: What year do you have?
2: You're 17?
6: Yep.
2: What do you got, the E30 or the E39 or the
6: I got 96.
2: 96.
6: Yeah, so it's not like brand new.
2: Yeah, but still, it's way too much car for you.
6: Yeah,
2: you should have a moped with a card in the spokes.
1: Adam had
2: 17.
1: A unicycle at that age. Truly.
3: I was driving a used TR7 that I used to get under and have to, like, change the alternator about
2: the
3: once every 2 months.
2: Like to
1: Fred,
2: come.
1: That's right. Flintstones.
2: Mike, seriously, how do you get it? How many miles does that car have on it?
6: Well, when I bought it, it had 60,000 miles, and now it has almost 100.
2: Now, how much was that car?
6: About $22,000.
2: And how long have you had it?
6: I've had it for a year.
2: How'd you buy that car?
6: Well, my parents helped out, and I...
1: Oh, yeah, shocking.
2: I'm going to kill them. I'm going to kill
3: you. You pansy!
2: Let me tell you something that ruined it for me. I got, I had at least a couple of cars. But being... And Ralph will attest to this, that I've always been a car guy and never had a penny, which
3: Absolutely, which was so frustrating for you.
2: It's torture. It's like really being into Coke and never having a dollar. It's just... Your life is torture.
3: The only
2: stack
3: bigger than Adam's porn collection was his car magazine.
1: Oh, really?
3: He used to love looking through the car magazines.
1: Yeah, yeah.
2: But it was just torture. Like, You'll never have that. You'll never have this. You'll never get to this. And then one day, about 5 years ago or 4 or 5 years ago, I was going in and I was buying a new M3. I'd ordered it. It came in from Germany. This is it's about 3 years ago.
1: Yeah.
2: This is going to be first car that I've ever... I'd been leasing some cars and stuff like that. But this car I was buying took 2 months. They shipped it in from Germany, coming off the boat and the whole thing. The day I go down to pick it up, there's some, like, Middle Eastern kid who's, like, 16 and a half, and he's there with his dad, and they're just buying one outright, just paying cash for the M3. And I, yeah, just oil dripping from the suitcase with the dollar, with the $100 bills in there. And I thought to myself, you could never enjoy this.
1: Yeah,
2: you'll never enjoy it.
1: Not the way you would, yeah.
2: Prick with your oil money. All right. So, and by the way, those guys shouldn't be let in the showroom. There should be like a separate showroom for super rich people where it's nothing. You know, for the people who have been scrimping and saving and working hard their whole life, for these people sort of willy-nilly just come in and pay cash for things, they should pull them outside because it really ruined my experience. Yes, Drew?
1: Yes.
2: Are you hot in here, Drew?
1: Very.
2: I'm hot, too.
1: Yes.
2: Ralph Garman is in studio. A dear, dear. How many times do I say dear friend with Kathy Griffin?
8: Nine.
2: A dear, dear, dear, dear, dear, dear, dear, dear, dear. Dear friend, yes,
3: ooh,
2: yes.
3: I beat the Griffin scale.
2: Ralph Garman from Joe Schmo, Tuesday nights on Spike TV, 9 o'clock. We'll take a break. We'll be right back. Hey, everybody. Loveline, madam. That's Dr. Drew. Phone number, 1-800-LOVE-191. Dear, dear, dear. Dear, dear, dear, dear, dear, dear, dear, dear friend, Ralph Garman.
3: Old pals.
2: Old pal, old roommate. Now, has struck gold with Joe Schmo, which is out. Third episode, Tuesday nights, 9 o'clock on Spike TV. And what the hell was Spike TV? USA?
3: It was TNN.
2: Oh, TNN.
3: Oh, yeah. It used to be the Nashville Network. Then it became the National Network. And now it's Spike TV. Now that Spike Lee will let us say that. God bless him.
2: That seemed like the most bizarre lawsuit in the world. Yes.
3: It's a totally egocentric lawsuit.
2: Yeah, there's a handful of people out there that wonder why people hate them, and this is why.
1: When you are accustomed to be sort of victimized, you see every victimization in everything.
2: Yeah, I don't know if it's holding the black man down or what it is, but...
3: Kill me, though, when he said, well, when people hear Spike TV, they're naturally going to assume it has to do with me, Spike Lee. And they all said, why? And he said, well, my friends think so. And we're like, well, yeah, if someone was called Ralph TV, Adam might think I have something to do with it, too. But people across the country wouldn't give a rat's ass.
2: Right, and plus... The guy doesn't work in TV and never has been involved with TV.
3: Ozzie Davis and Edward Norton think you have something to do with it. Just tell them no. Call them up and say no. Boom. Problem solved. Man.
2: As if it's not a name and as if it's not
3: a word.
2: A verb. And a verb, you know? I mean, it's about five different things before it's a director.
3: Yeah. But anyway, Spike TV now is on the air, and we're on every Tuesday nights at 9 o'clock.
2: There you go. Lindsay?
9: Yes.
2: You're 19?
9: Yep.
2: What's up?
9: Well, I'm dating this guy. We've been dating for about 4 months, and lately there just hasn't been a strong sexual connection between the both of us.
1: You mean you for him?
9: Yeah, and I mean, when I talk about my boyfriend, he's pretty hot. I mean, considering the guys I've dated, he's probably the hottest one I've been with.
1: Yeah, but that. Yeah,
2: but for chicks, that doesn't matter.
9: Well, yeah, but I can see what you mean. I guess.
1: Him that's bugging you?
9: What's that? I think that's the underlying issue at hand. I think he's from a different country.
2: Him being hot is the underlying issue?
3: No, that she's bugged about something.
9: Just some of the issues, like just culturally, he's a lot different than I am.
2: What country is he from?
9: Oh, I don't want to say. I'm afraid someone's going to.
2: Oh, come on. It's gonna help. Bless, it'll be funny with the cultural stuff.
9: He's from Lithuania.
2: Aha. Uh-huh.
9: Yeah.
3: Pull out your Lithuania chunk, Adam.
2: Yeah.
3: You got some stuff for that?
2: Yeah, I got about 30 jokes on the Lithuanians.
1: A little Vilnius humor?
2: Yeah. First, I got to figure out where they are.
1: Listen.
3: So what does he do that's very Lithuanian that bugs
2: right.
3: you so much?
9: You know, sometimes just if he talks a lot, I mean, even just the speech. I mean,
1: you're just not into this guy anymore.
3: Don't talk so much, honey.
1: One of the things that women get is a lack of attraction sexually when they're sort of falling out with a guy, when he doesn't not into him anymore. First thing that goes is sexual appeal. And a guy could be the hottest guy on earth, but all of a sudden he just doesn't look right to you. And you start picking at him and making issues with things. And
9: I mean, I didn't know if this was grounds for a breakup or.
1: Yeah, it is. Know. It is.
3: Moving on.
1: Yeah, you're just not. Yeah, you know, it's okay. You just, you know, this isn't the guy for you.
3: Well, stick with your own kind, too.
1: And it says nothing to do with his cultural issues. He could be anything, for whether, you know, you just don't like him as a person or his habits or you don't share kind of life plan, whatever it is.
2: All right.
1: Not everyone has to. Every relationship has to work out.
2: I do think. I'm trying to think culturally what your best bet is for an American chick. I go American guy. And then there's a handful of European countries that you might want to stick with.
3: I think Canadian has to be up there.
2: Canadian's got to be up there.
3: It's like America light.
2: Australian, though, you gotta. He's going to be drinking a lot.
1: Same with the Canadians.
2: That's true. Canadians going to be drinking, but they're docile. You know, they drink and they fall asleep. The Australians,
1: yeah, but
2: they
1: for
2: fight.
1: A young woman, that's not interesting.
3: Yeah,
1: they got to have something to chase.
2: Okay,
1: after.
2: But I'm not talking about attraction. I'm talking about what's good. You know what I mean?
1: What works?
2: I'm trying to think. I mean, you want to stay away from all those Middle Eastern countries, probably African countries. Where else in Europe? Italian guys. You don't want full blooded Italian guys. Yeah, let's face it. People are like breeds of dogs. There's just certain breeds you don't want to deal with. You know what I'm saying? Unless you really love that breed. Like, there's a lot of people that love Chihuahuas, but we all, us sane people know they're just horrible dogs, but
3: the
2: people that can still really love them anyway. Yeah, who do you want to steer clear of? I say full-blooded Italian guys, troublemakers, too. Do you know what I mean?
1: You want
2: their passion.
1: Breeds.
2: Yeah, you want the easy.
1: Scandinavians.
2: Your Labrador types.
3: Yeah.
2: Scandinavians. Yeah, that'll work.
3: Just have a nice Swede.
2: Right. Maggie. All right. Put her back on hold. And go to Mike, who's 24. Mike?
8: Hello?
2: What's up?
8: Hey, what's up? This is Mike. Actually, this is Danny. And
10: unacceptable.
8: I wanted to ask a question. What's the craziest thing that ever happened between Ralph and Adam when they lived together?
1: Didn't they share a girl one night?
2: No,
3: not me and Adam.
1: Who was the girl?
3: Adam was such a meat and potatoes guy when it came to like sex and women and stuff.
1: Yeah.
3: He would have a girlfriend, and that was his thing. He just liked to be with her, and he wasn't a big player when we'd have these big parties and stuff. He was not a
2: thank you.
3: He's not going around banging
1: true.
3: A lot.
1: Straightforward. No, that's true. Of you.
2: Straight shooter.
1: You.
2: Yeah.
3: But the craziest thing.
2: Yeah.
1: Who was the Mad TV girl that we had that you guys?
2: Lisa Kuchel.
1: Lisa Kuchel.
2: Yeah. Well, we loved her, but we never got our chops on her.
3: No.
2: She just ran around in a bikini once in a while.
3: But did you ever? Were you a witness to the night on the pool table with me and that girl and that guy?
2: I did. We used to have parties, and we'd have swinging parties.
1: What does that mean?
3: There's a lot of nudity.
2: There's a freewheeling going on.
1: And you weren't.
2: You know what I mean?
1: It was
2: the summer of love. People weren't uptight. I'd cash in. Here's what would happen: is the party would usually break up about 3:30. In the morning, and then you know, like the Zamboni hitting the ice after the guys clear off, you know, in between periods. That's what Ralph would do. Ralph would roll out there in that Zamboni, and he'd mop up whatever stragglers were
3: I've
2: left behind.
3: I've never thought a sexual Zamboni before, but I think I like it.
1: It's fitting, isn't it?
2: He covered the entire rink. And once
1: behind.
2: In a while, you'd find him on the pool table with maybe a young couple or a couple of gals or something. We did after a good party once find like this is sort of out of some bad frat house movie on USA, but there was a condom in one of the side pockets.
1: Yeah, nice. Condom in the side pocket.
2: Not sure if that came from Ralph.
3: Which
2: or
3: is the
2: not.
3: Name of my new
1: condom
3: new film.
1: Pocket,
3: I hope
1: you'll
3: go out and see it.
2: Ralph and I we used to like to sit around and watch late night infomercials and entertain ourselves. We would sit around and watch.
1: This
2: like,
1: is where your infomercial habit started, I guess.
2: I enjoyed watching. We liked watching infomercials.
1: Angry. Hated me that I didn't know who Tommy Vu was.
2: Oh.
1: Furious with me. How
3: he's
1: dare you?
3: The best.
2: Yeah, he's the best. You're too scared to make money. You
10: like me.
2: You round eye pussy. I come over and coffee can.
10: Look at these women.
2: They're my bitches.
3: We did a lot of commentary watching television. That's where we honed our chops.
2: It was great. Oh, I mean, it's great. This little guy, I think he was Vietnamese or something, and he would yell at you that you were too yellow and spineless to make money in real estate. And,
10: look at this car!
2: That's my toy! I love that, too. Like, wow, this guy's got Ferraris. Those are his toys! Imagine what
3: his real car.
2: His real car must be 60 stories! Those are his toys. That's my toy. And then he'd be driving a Scarab boat through like Key West. There'd be like 30 coked up white chicks on the deck. You know, these are my girls. This is my toy.
10: You can have this life if you're brave enough.
2: Yeah. But you're scared. You're yellow. Yeah, it was great. And then he ended up doing time.
1: Yeah,
2: it was great. Good but we used to watch Richard Bay. That was always fun.
1: I ran
2: fun.
1: Into him. I did a talk show in New York for promoting my book.
2: He's
1: next
2: still
1: guest,
2: working?
1: Richard Bay.
2: What's he doing?
1: He was a guest? He's sort of buttoned down and straight now. And I mean, just very calm and nice guy.
2: Wow. Yeah. Good times.
3: He was Springer before Springer.
1: Yes, he invented Springer. He really did.
2: We would...
1: You know, the producer of Loveline was his original producer, David Sittenfeld.
3: Wow.
2: That's right. Yeah.
1: He shared little war stories and stuff. That's funny.
2: Once in a while. We still like to... we'd grab a six-pack and rent Omega Man or something and sit around into the wee hours of the night. Because it was really... It's a weird kind of in-between thing, which is you're trying to be an actor, you're trying to be a comedian, you're trying to be a writer. None of that is working out. But there's no, you're too old for college, you're too old to live at home, so you're sort of living around in an adult limbo.
3: Right.
2: It's like no one's going to tell you what to do because you're 28 years old, but yet there's nothing to do, and you don't have any family or anything, so you're just kind of floating around with other people like yourselves in this sort of suspended state of adolescence, even though your driver's license is 27, right. 28 on
3: You're trying to maintain adult relationships, but the rest of your life is so just not adult that it just feels wrong.
2: Right.
3: At least it always did for me.
2: All right. Ralph Garman, dear friend.
1: In life.
3: We had no structure.
2: We had no structure.
3: Look at us now, Drew.
2: That's right.
1: Structured.
3: Adam's literally a millionaire.
2: Literally a millionaire.
3: And I have a basic cable television show that airs every Tuesday night at 9 o'clock.
2: That's right. Joe Schmo, everybody. Tuesday night, Spike TV. We'll take a quick break. We'll be right back.

0: there, buddy. It's Loveline. I'm Adam. That's Dr. Drew. Phone number 1-800-LOVE-191. Dear friend Ralph Garman, ex-roommate Ralph Garman, in tonight, host of Joe Schmo on Spike TV, Tuesday nights, 9 o'clock. Yes, Drew?
1: Nothing.
0: Okay.
2: It is pretty cool when I think back how far we've come from those days, Adam, when we were living together.
0: Oh, just having car insurance is super,
1: I think
0: super
1: for you,
0: cool.
1: Adam, it's having a car with window motors.
0: Oh, cranks? Yeah. Ralph didn't know me when I had the truck with the cranks that were broken off. But Ralph saw me out in the driveway many a night working on the rig. Had ourselves a nice place up in the foothills with never had a heater the entire time that we lived there.
2: Least we didn't have air conditioning either, so we had that going for
0: us. Right, no air,
2: really
0: no
2: hot
0: heater
2: in the summer and really cold in the winter.
0: Yeah, and it's great. This particular part of the world, the summers got up to 114 and the winters got down to 29.
2: For some
0: it was
2: reason.
0: Like up in the foothills. Like, never has there been more temperature range than where we're living in La Crescenta at the time, and just freezing wind.
2: Brutal.
0: Yeah, but good times. Good times. Autumn?
3: Yes.
0: You're 20?
3: Hello?
0: Hello?
3: Hi, how are you guys?
0: Good, what's up?
3: Okay, I have a question for you. Okay, my boyfriend of over 2 years. Okay.
1: Yes, we're following.
3: Okay. He has been doing marijuana since he was 16 and still does it. He's 29 right now.
1: Yeah.
3: And I was wondering if that could affect the sperm of any way of having kids.
1: It can. It lowers testosterone levels, can maybe decrease the potential of fertility, but it's not going to make him infertile.
3: It won't make him infertile?
1: No, very unlikely. But the real problem here is that you've got a severe marijuana addict on your hands here, and eventually he's going to get depressed, he's going to have trouble functioning, and something will have to be done about this.
0: Yeah.
3: Okay,
0: Autumn?
3: Well, yes.
0: What's, you want to have a kid with this guy?
3: Yes, I do.
0: Why?
2: It seems like really stoned guys shouldn't be dads.
1: Yeah.
3: Well, I have a two-year-old of my own, not his, but,
0: All right.
3: That solves it. Sorry.
0: And if you'd had two kids, we'd send you out a fruit basket and an apology letter signed by all of us. I see. So if you already have a kid, if you're already a mediocre to crappy mom, then that explains it. I'm sorry. With another guy who's not in your life?
3: Uh-huh.
0: Oh,
2: well, then
0: okay.
2: It makes perfect sense to have a kid with a marijuana addict.
0: Sure. We apologize.
2: I wasn't clear.
3: Ralph. The thing is, he doesn't act any different when he's on it.
1: He what?
3: He don't act any different.
1: No, I understand, but that's not necessarily a good thing, A. And B, he will start to get depressed and less functional. It's the way pot works. It can take sometimes a couple decades for it to catch up.
2: That's like people always say to me, you were loaded? I didn't even know you were drunk. I was like, that's not necessarily a good thing.
1: That's not necessarily a good sign.
2: Yeah.
0: I'd still take it as a compliment. Autumn?
3: Yes.
0: So how old is your child?
3: He's two.
0: Two. And where's the father?
3: I have no idea. He left when my son was 6 months old, or 3 months old, sorry.
0: Okay. Can you get any money from him?
3: I have to go through the state to get child support from him, welfare.
1: Whatever.
0: Not child support from him. That's child support from me.
1: But he's a deadbeat dad. He should...
3: Well, they take it out of his checks.
0: So they do.
2: They did find him, then.
3: Yeah, they know where he's at, but I don't. But they know where he works.
0: Okay, so they're getting money. And by the way, we started the evening by talking about how certain words didn't seem strong enough, such as casual. We weren't doing it on the air, but casualty...
1: Yeah,
0: meaning death and
2: medical misadventure.
0: Misadventure also oftentimes meaning death. Garnishing the wages is another thing that could use a little straightening up for me.
2: Piece of parsley on your paycheck.
0: You want some mint next to your wages, or are we just going to take $150 out every week?
2: Here's a radish rose. Put that on your paycheck.
0: So, Autumn.
3: Yes.
0: What does your stoner boyfriend do for a living?
3: He's a handyman.
0: He's a handyman.
1: Yeah.
2: He's looking for work, right?
0: Yeah. Yeah, you understand. Yeah. Here's how bad a job handyman is. Carpenters get angry when you call them handymen. Do you understand? That's how bad that job is. Stoner handyman is not going to make a good second daddy for your second kid.
3: Okay.
0: How about you get this guy off pot, you get your life straightened out, you marry this guy, then you have a kid like a human being in a couple of years.
3: Well, yeah.
1: All right, there you go.
0: There's
1: okay,
0: your plan.
1: There you are. That's it.
0: All right?
1: That's your plan.
3: I was just wondering if the marijuana could affect the sperm in any way.
0: It'd be nice.
1: Yeah, we hope it would.
0: It really would.
2: God willing.
1: Yeah, we'd tell you to keep going with the pot if it really were an effective contraceptive,
0: yeah. Oh,
1: but
0: honey,
1: it isn't.
0: He's just smoking it?
1: Yeah.
0: You mean he's not eating it and injecting it as well? He's not taking it regularly? Oh, my God, no. Please. Handyman.
2: Stone handyman.
0: By the way.
2: On a couch.
0: Handyman is...
2: I want to work. It's just nobody needs anything fixed.
0: Yeah, handyman is a stoner who replaces bulbs and porch lights. That's basically
2: at a
0: what
2: nursing home.
0: Is. Yeah.
1: Victoria.
0: Andrew?
1: Victoria. No, no.
0: Oh, sorry. Victoria, what's up? You're 19.
4: Yeah, hi. I just had a question.
0: Yeah. Mm-hmm.
4: Ever since I had my baby, sex just feels different, and I'm just wondering why.
1: Good or bad?
4: It's still good. Like, it was good before, but... it's just different.
0: Okay.
1: Again, but can you describe what direction you've gone?
0: Well, just different. Not bad, right?
1: Well, it feels different. Bad, no. Intercourse feels differently?
4: Yeah.
1: Well, you had a vaginal delivery. Your vagina's all torn.
0: Cantaloupe came out of your crotch. What do you mean you're wondering why? If I just kicked you once in the crotch, would you be wondering why?
4: Yeah, well, I was just wondering what it was that made it, like...
1: Well, there's actually more than that. I mean, that's obvious. That's the sort of obvious answer, but there are some profound hormonal changes. Did you get more aroused during the last part of the pregnancy?
4: Yeah.
1: Yeah, that usually happens. That's one, again, God's tricks on
2: you.
1: Yeah.
2: Little minx.
1: No, they really get going at that last trimester.
2: How long ago did you have your baby?
4: 3 months.
2: 3 months.
1: The problem is, though, that there's often a big, huge letdown afterwards. Sometimes the post...
4: Okay.
1: Postpartum depression and the hormonal changes can leave you without any sex drive after having been real high for a while. Suddenly it'll sort of drop off for a year or so.
0: Are you married?
4: No.
1: Of course not. It's love line.
0: I'm sorry. Sorry, sweetie.
2: Is the dad still in the picture?
4: Yeah, it's him still, yeah.
0: Okay. You guys going to get married?
4: Yeah.
2: Yeah.
1: Yeah, maybe.
2: Maybe.
0: Okay.
1: It's a big commitment.
0: Yeah, I understand. It's not like raising a kid.
1: No,
0: there's paperwork involved. All right, Victoria.
4: Okay, thank you.
1: Yeah.
0: All right. And by the way, as a guy, you know, you're living together, you knock her up, you see the pregnancy through full term, have the kid. It's like, now when do you really ever have to get married? Like, if you've gotten
2: That's
0: through
2: true.
0: All those gates, what's she holding over you?
1: Right.
0: What's going to get you to the altar at this point?
2: But women crack me up because, will you marry me? We have a kid together? No. All right, but I'll still have sex with you. If I was a woman, there's no way I'd have
1: They don't
2: sex
1: understand
2: with
1: the power they have. They do not understand it.
2: That's the gate. That's the magic place.
1: They do not understand it. And they refuse to, like, take advantage of it. It's crazy.
0: Oh. Yeah.
1: They could get whatever they want.
2: Yes, they can.
0: They're like that kid from the Twilight Zone who wish people into the cornfield. they have so much power, yet so naive, so young.
2: Excellent
0: Such
2: point,
0: a feeble
2: Adam.
0: Mind.
2: Yes.
0: But it also makes them dangerous, too.
2: Because they'll turn you into a jack-in-the-box.
0: That's right.
2: Exactly.
0: See?
2: What?
0: Ralph knows what I'm talking about. This is why we could sit on the sofa at 4 in the morning.
2: For hours.
1: High as hell.
0: I threw drunk throwing
1: pie.
0: Plywood into the fireplace and watching Richard Bain, Tommy Vu. All right.
2: This is my toy!
0: Ralph Garman in studio tonight. Dear, dear, dear, dear, dear friend. Ex-roommate Ralph Garman. He is the host of Joe Schmo, Spike TV. Tuesday nights, 9 o'clock. We'll take a break. We'll be right back.

0: Buddy Loveline, I'm Adam. That's Dr. Drew. Phone number 1-800-LOVE-191. Dear friend. Not to be confused with junior producer Lauren is Ralph Garman. Host.
1: Kathy Griffin's going to be ticked off, man.
0: She's got nine dears.
1: Yeah, that's true.
0: Joe Schmo is the name of his new show, third episode, airing this Tuesday. That's tomorrow for a lot of our listeners, and that's 9 o'clock on Spike TV. Ralph, my old roommate, and now a cornerstone of the morning show here at the mother station, K-Rock. And spectacular on that morning show, by the way,
1: Thank
0: Ralph.
1: Thank you very much,
0: I,
1: Adam.
0: Must say. Really bring a lot to the table.
1: Adam and I started doing sketch comedy and improv comedy in this little storefront theater in North Hollywood here in Los Angeles.
0: That's right.
1: A million years ago.
2: Is that where the Acme was?
1: Originally on Lancashire Boulevard, yeah.
2: Huh.
1: Yeah.
2: Is it down...
1: Now it's on La Brea.
0: It's on La Brea.
2: By your
0: yeah.
2: restaurant now.
0: It's connected to the restaurant.
2: That Adams, have a, Adams Restaurant.
1: You, I've heard this rumor that you bought a piece of a restaurant.
0: That's right.
2: You did it so you can impress checks.
1: Oh, it's a little late now, isn't it?
0: Yeah. Yeah. No, I'll tell you, it's nice. I walked in, a waiter called me boss. I threw a glass at him and fired him.
1: On
0: it's
1: the
0: great.
1: Spot.
0: It's great.
2: You know, if you go to his house, he's got these workmen there working. They'll call him Jefe.
1: Oh, I know. El Jefe, sure.
0: Yeah, that's nice.
1: Adam's like a Big Daddy in some Tennessee Williams play now.
2: Yes.
1: He's like a plantation owner.
2: Yes.
1: Walks around in a big straw white hat. He's got a cane with a silver head on it.
0: That's right.
1: He's drinking a mint julep, hitting the slaves.
0: Jefe. I love that. Maestro is another good one. Or Maestro. You're the maestro.
1: So why'd you buy into a restaurant, Adam?
0: I bought into a restaurant because the...
2: He needed to feel like a big casino.
0: No.
1: I see.
0: No, here's what happened. What we met, that is Ralph and I, at the Acme Theater 12 years ago.
1: Right.
0: And the owner of the Acme Theater is a dear... That's enough.
1: Dear
0: friend of mine. is also a friend of Ralph's. We'd known each other. I'd known him longer than I'd known Ralph,
1: right.
0: And he was always talking about getting this restaurant that was right next to the Acme Theater, and one day if it ever sort of, and one day it did, and he was looking for investors, and he's a competent guy, say what you will about him, but he's got a pretty good business head on him, and I just invested in it. And you know what? It's nice. Hey, we walk in there, they pull a table out for you, they give you a free little appetizer.
1: Well, there's a freezing right there.
2: Pay for it.
1: To write a check, you got an appetizer.
0: Yeah.
1: It's worth it.
0: Yes.
1: Well, I'm going to come by and eat at your restaurant then.
0: Please. Please do.
1: I'm going to bring a little jar of some silverfish and sprinkle them in the salad and say,
0: right.
1: This is unbelievable.
0: Amber?
3: Yes.
0: You're 19?
3: Yes.
0: What's up?
3: Well, I just want to know why I don't have orgasms.
0: Because you're a bad person. All right, let's move on.
1: Oh, I
0: can't help everybody. All right. Amber?
3: Yes?
0: Sorry. Okay, so you've never had an orgasm?
3: Never with another person.
2: But you can by yourself?
3: Yes.
1: Well, then it can be done.
2: Yeah, you will find that person. Have you had a boyfriend?
3: Yeah, I have a boyfriend right now.
2: Can you tell him what he needs to do that for you?
3: I told him, you know, and it just, nothing happens. I don't...
0: How old is he?
3: He is 25.
0: Oh. Mm. I was going to say younger guys.
2: Yeah.
1: Mm.
0: So you had a 39-year-old Ralph in the Batman outfit, I guarantee.
1: Amber, are you comfortable with him when you're having sex?
3: Very.
1: Yeah.
3: Very.
1: Sometimes if you're nervous, I know that can...
3: I like this, I don't like that, but just nothing... I've never had it with anyone.
2: But let's assume, is it reasonable to assume he's not sort of doing it? He's not technically not doing what you need?
3: I guess it's reasonable, yeah.
2: Yeah, I think it's probably what's happening here.
0: Okay, so I guess the question whenever this comes up is it you, is it him, is it both of you?
3: We know
0: the wiring is hooked up.
3: Mainly. I think it's me, yeah.
1: No.
2: If you're not nervous, you know the plumbing works, you're able to do it, he just can't do it for you. And even though you're sort of instructing him, he still can't pull it off. That suggests it's probably...
0: Does he give you oral sex?
3: Yes.
0: Does he do a good job?
3: It's still nothing.
2: No,
1: he's not doing it right.
0: But that's the other thing too. When you get sort of evasive with your answers, like does he do a good job? It's still nothing is your answer. Does he do a good job though? Does it?
2: Is he?
3: I enjoy it, but I don't.
2: But he's not really able to.
0: All right, listen, screw Amber. I my impulse was to hang up immediately.
2: Just an aside, in my book, who Ralph was good enough to read, Adam.
1: Yes, Cracked, by the way, is very good. I'm only about a third in, but it's really, really involving.
2: Thank you.
0: Here it really drops off. About page 120.
2: But the book is called Cracked, and my main character is called Amber.
0: Oh, really?
2: She has a little problem, and she's difficult to deal with, just like this Amber.
0: Yeah, and you know what? Amber sounds hot. Amber? Mm-hmm.
3: Yes.
0: Are you good looking?
3: I'd like to think so.
0: Yeah.
1: You're hot.
0: Yeah, because you got a 25-year-old dude, and you got a lot of demands, and you're constantly disappointed because life should be better for hot people.
2: He's sort of
0: like
2: not up to it, too. He may not be up to sort of...
1: He could be nervous.
2: He's not taking command of the situation. Right. He doesn't quite know what he's doing.
0: What does he have experience with the ladies?
3: Oh, what 25-year-old doesn't?
1: That's a lot of them.
2: Yeah, that wasn't the question.
0: Look. What?
3: Yes.
0: He does. Yes. Okay. What do you do? Junior college?
3: Yes.
1: You're uncanny. You are uncanny.
3: And I work at a restaurant.
0: All right.
1: Restaurant worker. She is
0: hot. Oh, you are hot.
1: You a hostess?
3: Yes, I am.
0: Oh.
1: Damn, she's hot.
0: Hostesses are always hot.
1: Oh, man.
0: There's nothing better than a hot hostess. There really isn't. And, you know, there's
1: Even
0: nothing...
1: as a person, when you go into a restaurant and you're waiting for your table and you see her there at the podium, you're already happy.
0: There's nothing that exists. It does not exist in the male-to-female world, which is this person, this hostess, is 19, and she makes $7 an hour, and you're hoping she looks your way while you're sitting there. As an adult who makes plenty of money and drives a nice car and stuff like that, it does not exist. There's no
2: female equivalent.
1: No.
0: No.
2: What does the woman do? She's waiting for the guy, the waiter, to turn around?
1: No, she doesn't want the waiter. He's got no money. He's got nothing going on.
0: Right, he's got nothing going on. But there is something...
2: Guys are too funny.
0: I'm trying to think of the hot jobs. And I know if you take a hot chick and you put her almost anywhere, it's great. Right. But something about the hostess. You get that little walk to the table. But you're always walking behind them. They're telling you to follow them. They know the lay of the land there.
1: Although, I'll tell you, spending 10 years as a bartender, I got to tell you, bartender was pretty close.
2: There you go.
1: You would get a lot of older ladies who would come in for a cocktail with their friends or whatever.
2: Yeah, but that's because you talk to them. That's what they want, is somebody to talk and listen.
1: Plus, you have the power because you got the booze behind the wood there. You know, that's what they want.
2: So to speak.
0: Yeah. Ralph. Ralph was jealous of that bartender.
2: Yeah, he's mentioned it a million times. I didn't realize he was talking about you.
0: Over at Tequila Creek. Tequila Creek.
1: Which doesn't exist anymore, believe it or not.
0: Yeah.
1: There's no more Tequila Creek.
0: Well, it jumped the levee and was flooded by Beer River.
2: And Ralph should open a restaurant. Now that you have such a depth of experience. Ralph's been the inside. You've been a jefe.
1: I could jump behind the oak, man, bring in my following. This is good to know that if the acting thing, the TV and the radio thing ever goes in the crapper, I can always get a job slinging bottles over your place, right?
0: Yeah.
1: All right.
0: Megan?
3: Oh. Yes, hi.
0: Yeah, you're 19. What's up?
3: Oh, so the whole entire the women have the power comment.
1: Yes.
3: Not true.
1: You have all the power between your legs.
3: No, I tried to pull out the power thing tonight. Did not work.
2: What happened?
3: You know what I got? I called the guy. I met him. He's really cool. We've been talking for a little while. I called him tonight. I live in Northridge. He lives in Malibu. Not that far, but far enough to kind of be like, just hang out for a few hours. Kind of far. I'm willing to drive out to see you. I'm sorry. I'm really tired. I'm going to go to bed. Isn't
2: Megan, that
3: my
2: line? No. Stop. Adam, please set her straight on this one.
0: Well, first off, you living in Northridge and him living in Malibu neutralizes the power equation already.
1: It is a proximity thing.
0: Right. He lives in Malibu, which is a much better place than Northridge. She's in the valley. He's in Malibu.
1: He's not leaving Malibu to go to Northridge, you're saying.
0: Right. I'm saying
3: I was going to go to Malibu to see him.
0: I know. I'm saying his stock.
2: His number.
0: Is raised.
1: I see.
0: Where does he live in Malibu? Does he own a house?
3: No, he lives in an apartment.
0: Okay. And what do? You live at home?
3: For right now, yeah. I'm moving out at the end of summer.
2: Here is the caveat with men. He must be into you for you to have the magical powers.
0: Yeah,
2: And if he's not into you, it's a zero. He's not in. He's
3: all right. Well, he seemed into me, but
2: and if
3: I guess
2: he is,
3: not.
2: If he is in, he'll crawl and he'll walk on his hands from Malibu to Northridge.
1: Right.
0: Yeah, and this is how you know a guy's not into you is he's not currently on top of you. Because if a guy says, I got to study, I got a big test tomorrow, or I got a pretty big day at work, or, geez, I don't know, I went out the last two nights.
2: No.
0: That's just... You should
2: that's
0: hear
2: zero.
0: That is, I'm not into you.
2: Zero.
0: I'm not into you.
1: That's the
0: zero.
1: Let's just be friends of
2: but
1: manhood.
2: But that's not, because the guy could be 20% in and still be walking on his hands from Malibu. It's zero.
0: Right. Yeah, that's a zero.
1: However, unfortunately, we will sometimes in your presence give you the impression that we're into you and play that game just because we got nothing better to do and you're standing there.
2: Yeah.
0: Right.
1: So that's kind of unfair. But
0: where did you
1: were taken.
0: Where did you meet this guy?
3: I met him at like a mutual friend's house, like a party, and he was giving me the I'm into you thing and then got my number and even called me the next day and continued the I'm into you thing for a few days.
0: Guys will do that just like rodents gnaw and stuff to keep their teeth sharp, you know? Yeah.
1: It's a scrimmage.
2: It's a bullpen.
0: Yeah, they're just keeping the reflexes going, keeping the dust off their nads, you know, but they're not really planning on doing anything. Yeah, they just want to go throw the ball around
1: it's
0: a little
1: pre-season.
0: Bit. Yeah, they're not getting into the game, they just want to keep the arm warmed up. That's all that was.
2: Yeah.
0: He was just stretching out, keeping warm in case he meets someone he really likes.
2: Because if he were in any other relation to her, he'd be on top of her.
0: Yeah, now here's why women believe guys with their excuses, because there are excuses that women would do. Like a woman would say, gee, that sounds great, but my aunt is coming in town from Cleveland this week, so I'm kind of busy, maybe the following weekend. Yeah, or I got a big test or big day at school or whatever. A guy would, if a guy was really into a chick, he had finals the following morning at an 8 a.m. class, he would stay up all night screwing that chick, right?
1: Yeah.
0: Absolutely.
1: Yep. Sex trumps everything.
2: What women don't understand is that the motivational priorities of the brain, the male brain, are entirely different. And they're coached to believe that we're all the same.
0: Mm-hmm.
2: But the motivational priorities are so different that they almost can't comprehend it.
0: Right. Yeah, that's right. And Drew is a man of exquisite passion.
2: I'm flanked by Ralph.
0: Yeah.
2: I get an amen.
1: Amen.
0: You guys should have some sort of passion off. Which wouldn't be a bad spray for
1: passion off.
0: Good.
1: You from Dow Chemicals.
0: You're camping with a couple of strangers. Keeps mosquitoes, gnats, and rapists away. All right, let's go to line 6 here and talk to Cassie, who's 19. Cassie?
4: Hey, what's up?
0: What's up?
4: This kind of goes along with the last thing, the whole power thing and everything. I dated this guy for a month, and it's like, one of the worst relationships I've ever been in.
2: Why?
4: Well, we fought a lot. Like, we were going out for 2 weeks, and we had this talk about, like, pregnancy. And he said that, like, if I ever got pregnant, he would leave me.
1: Sweet.
4: And
2: that's a nice guy.
4: Abortion.
1: Good man.
2: Nice guy. Okay, and so what's happening now?
1: So you spent 2 more weeks with him after that conversation.
4: Yeah.
2: Well,
4: that's
2: intriguing.
4: Like, I don't know, because my point was that, you know, if you make a baby, that you got to take care of it. And, like,
2: look,
4: kids.
2: We get it. He's an idiot. Okay, keep
4: right.
2: going.
4: Well, and so. Then I ended up agreeing with him or whatever, going along with what he said.
2: Why?
1: Oh, man.
2: Why?
4: Because, like, I don't want to have a baby either. Like, I wasn't, like, he thought.
2: Yeah, but you didn't believe the way he believed for a second.
1: Regardless of whether you wanted a baby or not, he was obviously a bad guy, the way he put it.
4: Right. Well, yeah. Okay, so it was stupid for me to stay with him, but I did. So we went out for, like, 2 more weeks. And then he ended up breaking up with me in a voicemail. Like, just left a voicemail on my phone saying, oh, it's over, and I'm sorry that I have to do this in a voicemail, but I'm not going to have service all night and stuff. But since then, I'm like his booty call, though. Like, he'll call me, and he'll be like, what are you doing? You want to come over? Or, like, he'll text message me on my phone and be like, you want to come over tonight?
2: And you go over?
4: Yes.
2: Why?
4: I don't know. That's why I'm calling. Why do I do this? Like,
0: well,
4: why am I doing this?
0: You have low self-esteem.
2: You're a victim. Somewhere you've been victimized.
0: What happened, baby doll?
4: Anything? I don't know. Like,
0: Dad didn't love you?
4: What?
0: Did your dad not love you?
4: Which one? I have a biological father and stepfather.
2: Yeah. Which one?
0: Did your dad ever sew you a Wonder Woman outfit? Let her answer.
4: That's negative.
0: Oh, okay.
2: There's some kind of abuse here. That's you know, you're drawn back into the role of victim over and over and over again. The unavailable male who exploits you, that's what you're used to. And where did that happen in your life?
4: Well, that's kind of the thing, I guess. Like, this ex-boyfriend is kind of like my biological father in a way.
2: Right.
4: Like, they both have the same name. Not that that has
2: anything. Right. But listen.
4: The way he can manipulate. Like, he has such an ability to manipulate, and I don't know
0: why. No, he doesn't.
4: Like,
0: look, it wouldn't work if you were healthy. It's not manipulation.
2: Right.
0: It's like doing magic for a retard. He's wonderful. No, he's not. He pulled his thumb off and then made it reappear. No, that's nothing.
5: I had a quarter in my ear.
0: Pull a quarter out of my ear.
5: I have money in my ear.
0: Right, it's just you're an easy audience.
2: Right, you're a victim.
4: I don't want to say no.
2: Cassie, this is what we're talking about. You're relinquishing your power. You have it all, and you're just completely squandering it. And the problem is you can't.
0: Shut up and listen
2: to us.
0: Just
2: listen for a second.
0: Screwball?
2: The problem is you can't say no because you're used to being in this relationship of being victimized, being exploited, being under the power of a male rather than being empathized with and attuned to and being in an intimate relationship with, which you wouldn't know how to do it for a second. You need treatment, Cassie. You do. This isn't going to change for a long time, I'm afraid.
0: All right. How about that?
4: How do I make it end? Or like, I'll
1: try saying no next time.
4: See,
2: yeah, you just got to say no to this
0: watch.
2: Guy.
0: We'll do a little role play.
4: Wait, listen, like, I'll say no, or, like, I will just, like, ignore him, or, like, I won't text him, and then he'll, like, get more persistent, and he'll call me the next day.
0: Well, if he calls back, that's different.
4: And then that makes me feel good. I'm like, oh, he really wants to see me, and so I'm like, oh.
1: He just wants to bone you.
2: He has no interest in you as a person. Zero.
1: Just say no. What's the worst thing that would happen if you said no?
2: Again, this is different motivational priorities for the male. Just because they're having sex doesn't mean he's having any emotional experience at all. In fact, men, again.
1: Amen?
2: Sex, emotion, rarely connected at that age.
1: Ask any of the hookers I frequent. Yeah. no attachment to them whatsoever.
2: Adam and his porn, very emotional.
0: Hey, Cassie.
4: Yeah.
0: Let's do a little role playing, all right?
4: Okay.
0: All right, I'll be him. What's his name?
4: Joe?
2: Yeah. Sure.
4: Yeah.
2: Okay. Whatever.
0: All right, you ready? I'm going to call you up for a little booty call, all right?
4: Okay.
0: All right. Bring.
4: Hello?
0: Come on, let it ring twice.
1: Don't be so eager.
0: Yeah, you're too eager.
4: Okay.
0: Bring.
2: Let's see if she goes.
0: Bring.
4: Hello?
0: Hello.
4: Oh, what up, Joe?
0: Yeah, it's Joe. Hey, listen, I need you out here, well, let's say yesterday, okay, baby? Say, helmet needs a little polishing, and also the Vega needs a little polishing, too. I want you to detail my car, so bring some wax with you. Yeah, come over tonight. I need to see you.
4: Right, that can't happen tonight.
0: Ooh. No, what do you mean?
2: It
0: can't happen.
2: Yeah.
0: It's gonna happen. I miss you.
4: Maybe if you pay for my car first, then I'll come over.
0: Pay? What do you mean? Yeah, I'll pay for it. You just come over. Come on.
4: Not tonight.
0: Hold on. Let me put my balls on. Hello? Tonight?
2: Tonight.
0: You hear that? They miss you, baby. Now come on down. Come on.
4: Yeah.
0: It's not fine. Seriously,
4: yeah.
0: I miss you. Just come over. We'll talk. No, we're no fooling around. We'll just drink some wine coolers, and I'll tape an ether rag to your mouth. All right? Come on. Just come over. Let me give you a massage. I want to give you a massage. It's going to quickly turn into a BJ after about 30 seconds. How about a massage? I'll give you a massage. Just drink some wine coolers. Give me a massage. What do you say?
4: Well, that's cool. You just drink the wine coolers with yourself and, hang out with your
0: You're not coming over? What's the matter? That we had something.
4: No, not so much. Not anymore.
0: Why not? Come on, man. We're cool. Hey, you're not uptight, are you? Which, by the way, works. By the way, that can work.
1: You're not uptight?
0: Okay, get on the defense. No, I'm not uptight.
1: I'm with it. I'm happening.
0: You're not uptight, are you, Cassie?
4: No, not at all.
0: See you in about 20 then, right?
4: No. Can't make it tonight. Sorry.
2: Butter her up a little bit. Give it to her.
1: Yeah.
2: Tell her she is. Yeah.
1: How sexy she is.
0: Yeah. You know, crazy. Yeah. I mean, you're so hot. I miss your muffin.
2: Adam is smooth.
0: Yeah. You're sweet. Come on. I know I've been kind of.

0: these horrible fathers.
1: Because then you'll start not being interested in these awful guys.
0: I know. It's like these these horrible stepdads and biological dads. They just use their daughters and stepdaughters like punching bags.
1: Yeah.
0: And then they send them out in the world, and then the world uses them as a punching bag.
2: Mm-hmm.
0: It's
1: and
0: great.
1: Those are the girls you always see with those a-hole guys, and you're the good guy watching it happen. You like her because she's so
2: there's
1: sweet.
2: There's that, and then there's that version of it, and then there's also the, oh, she's a horny girl. It's great. You know, it's,
1: yeah, right, really
2: like,
1: right.
2: This is
0: don't
2: Samantha. No, this is Samantha from Sex and the City. It's great. It's
1: yeah,
2: a liberated
1: right.
2: woman.
1: Mm-hmm.
2: It's like, no.
0: All right. Did you see Sex and the City last night, by the way?
2: No,
0: anyone and catch that?
1: What the hell? You two talking about
2: why?
1: Sex and the City?
0: I watched Sex and the City last night.
2: Yeah.
0: Samantha, whatever her name is she's spending more time with her clothes off than her clothes
1: Kim,
0: on,
1: Kim
0: by Cattrall? The way.
1: Kim
0: Cattrall.
1: Yeah,
0: yeah. Yeah, and the oldest one on the show is the one we get to see nude the most, huh?
1: Because she has to be.
0: Yeah.
1: But you know what I mean? The young ones still have attractiveness. They can avoid that.
2: But again, that character is presented as a liberated, you know,
1: sexually open.
2: She's
1: free.
2: A sexually addicted, severe borderline personality. It's
0: yes,
2: very,
0: that
2: very disturbed.
0: That character
1: explains why I'm attracted to her.
0: The yes, the real life version of her is a train wreck.
2: I mean,
0: if you met that person,
2: would unlikely to live to see 50 even.
0: Really?
2: Those people die young. They do.
1: Wow.
2: They have all kinds of problems.
0: Pimp puts a bullet in them.
2: All kinds of crazy things happen.
0: All right. We'll take a quick break. Ralph Garman, dear friend, here tonight from Joe Schmo, Tuesday night, Spike TV, 9 o'clock. Drew, don't start walking for the bathroom before I sign off, buddy. You know that I don't like this. Just staying here. All right. We'll be back.
2: I'll listen to every word.

0: everybody. It's Loveline. I'm Adam. That's Dr. Drew. Phone number 1-800-LOVE-191. Wilmer Valderrama is in here on Wednesday night. AFI is in here on Thursday. Andy Dick, Nickelback, Dashboard Confessional, Allie Landry, Sarah Rue from Less Than Perfect, The Bachelor, Bruce Campbell. A lot of people don't know who Bruce Campbell is, but cult movie star. If you saw him, you'd know him.
1: Great Unacceptable.
0: Actor. Great actor.
1: Evil Dead.
0: Yes.
2: Yeah.
0: And Cheap Trick coming in here, too.
2: Can I come back for them?
0: Yeah, I love Cheap Trick.
1: I want you to want me.
0: Yeah, Budokan, baby.
2: Best album ever.
0: Here's the whole thing about Cheap Trick, too. They don't get enough credit for being kind of crossover into rock and sort of new wave or whatever. It wasn't just all sort of a REO Speedwagon stuff, even though that was kind of their time. It was really sort of infused with what would have been sort of early 80s new wave. And innovative band.
2: Bunny Carlos, greatest drummer ever. Would drum with a cigarette hanging out of his mouth. Remember that?
0: Yeah.
2: Fat walrus dude with a mustache and glasses. Cigarette dangling out of his mouth.
0: Oh, it was a weird band, too. Like, the band never figured out a look direction or musical direction other than everything was good.
2: Yeah.
0: Oh, Dream Police.
2: Rock
0: Love
2: on.
0: That song. All right. So, anyway, Ralph Garman here. Friend from Joe Schmo, Tuesday nights on Spike TV, 9 o'clock. And back to the phones we go. Matt, you're 15.
3: Oh, hey, what's up?
0: What's up?
3: My girlfriend and I have sex a lot, and I was wondering... Oh, we agree that we want to get her on the pill.
0: But
3: if her parents found out, they'd probably kick her out of her house. So, is there a way to
2: feel if she got pregnant?
3: Huh?
2: How would they feel if she got pregnant?
3: They'd probably kill her, or me.
0: Okay.
3: Or both of us.
2: Right. Seems like the choice is obvious.
3: Yeah.
4: So you're going to get her the birth control pill, and what's the question?
3: How do I get birth control pills without any of the parents knowing?
4: Planned Parenthood.
3: Planet Parenthood?
4: Planet Parenthood.
0: Stallone and Schwarzenegger on a piece of it. They got all kinds
4: of... It gives me a great idea for a new change.
5: Welcome to Planet Parenthood. Come on in, have a seat, we'll have your pills for you. It's great to be here in California.
0: That placenta over there, what movie is that from?
5: That is from Terminator 3. That was the placenta of young John Connor.
0: Who signed that Nor plant there?
5: That was from Stallone's Judge Dredd. That was the implant they put in Judge Dredd before they froze him.
4: That Dacron shield?
0: The dental dams. Look at that.
4: The whole ray of them, whole rainbow.
0: Oh, that would be great.
4: Yeah, 1-800. Write the number down. Get a pencil.
0: Just give me the chili fries, a side of water soluble lube, and. Some

0: and some semen side there.
1: All right, go ahead. That would just be awesome.
0: That would be awesome.
1: Yeah.
0: All right, Ed, I'd have another place to invest in.
1: We could have, you know, restaurant exams.
2: Exactly.
1: Dispensing information, condoms, birth control, morning after pill.
0: It would be huge.
2: I've got a pap smear special. You can get the chicken Caesar.
1: The pap burger. What are you talking about? I want to do this.
2: Fat burger.
0: All right, Matt. Thank you for
2: giving the number. This kid needs a number.
1: 1-800. Here you go. You got a pencil?
3: Yeah.
1: 1-800. I actually heard the pencil being picked up. 230.
3: Okay.
1: PLAN. And there you're in Encino. There's Planned Parenthood's all around here, and you can get birth control pills without.
3: Okay. Thank you very much.
0: Never mind.
3: Bye.
4: Okay. Thank you for eating at Planned Parenthood. Come again, please.
1: Oh my God.
0: Andrew.
5: That's me.
0: You're 23?
5: Yes, I actually have two questions. First-time caller, long-time listener, first of all. And my question was, I like to have sex while my significant other is asleep.
1: Mm-hmm. What does that do for you?
0: No, he's boning her sister.
1: Oh.
0: He's down.
1: So he goes somewhere else while she's asleep.
0: He's in the garage.
1: I see.
0: Yeah,
1: got it.
0: She's asleep.
1: Got it.
0: Yeah.
5: She's completely zonked out, and I find it really exciting to do my business and getting away with it while she's sleeping, I guess.
1: Does she not wake up, or does she just sort of play along with you?
5: Well, sometimes she'll play along. Sometimes I recognize that she doesn't.
1: Mm-hmm. I mean, this is a fetish. Do you have any kind of sort of rape impulses? Do you want to overpower somebody, that sort of thing?
5: No, I don't know anybody. I
1: you
5: haven't had any other incidents like this until this one, and she really means a lot to me.
1: Mm-hmm. You want to sneak under the cloak of darkness and not be noticed.
5: I don't know, right.
2: Did your mom ever make you a Batman costume?
5: No, I'm afraid she didn't.
0: What if she were dead? Would that be better? No?
2: A necrophilia thing?
0: Yeah. I don't know, man. Okay, but you said you felt like you were getting away with something.
5: Kind of, yeah.
0: Doing your business, which is a strange thing because it's like it's a two-person sport, and you're couching it in terms of doing your business.
1: Right.
0: So was sex naughty or taboo growing up? Did it feel like something you shouldn't be doing? Did you feel almost like you have to sneak it in?
5: Yeah, almost.
1: I mean, it's uncomfortable to do it in front of another person.
5: No, a little bit. Couldn't do it in public, that's for sure.
1: No, but I mean the fact that there's another person, meaning your partner involved, it's sort of shaming or somehow troubling to you.
5: No, I perform very well when she's awake as well.
1: I didn't say perform. I just said you have funny feelings about it.
0: All right, listen. Now, you're calling from Salt Lake. Are you Mormon?
5: No, my parents are.
0: Your parents are. Well, so you grew up in an environment.
1: Well, now wait a minute. You don't just casually leave the flock there.
0: What happened?
5: Quite a few bad experiences with the with some of the affiliates of that religion.
1: Like what happened?
5: I don't know. Just getting dumped on in general. You know, treated like I was the. Just like the outcast in general, the black sheep or something.
1: But didn't Adam open with that question about your feelings of guilt and ambivalence about religious issues? I mean, this is a huge deal for you.
0: All right.
1: So naturally enough, it would be expressed in your intimate, intense, and interpersonal.
0: All right. How does your wife feel about it? Is this your wife, by the way?
5: No. It could definitely a candidate, that's for sure.
1: Candidate.
0: Yeah. But there's not a lot of people trying to get on that ballot. Yeah. Mm. All right. So she's a candidate.
1: Could be a recall.
0: Yeah. It's between her and nobody. All right. What do you do for a living?
2: Makes mannequins.
5: Well, I'm a restaurant manager.
0: Oh, really?
1: I would think it would be very uncomfortable to stay in Salt Lake, to reject your family, reject the church. And then to be in such denial that you don't even understand that you're having all kinds of funny feelings about it. When it sort of starts emerging in your relationship, you can't make a connection with that.
0: Yeah.
1: But it's intense what you're talking about, Andrew.
5: Uh-huh.
0: All right. All right, so Andrew, what does your girlfriend, how does she feel about you having sex with her in her sleep? Because a lot of women take offense to this.
5: She really hasn't, may not have put in her honest opinion about it, but we have talked about it before. She just knows that I like it and at times pretends that she's still asleep, but, you know.
1: Still not answering the question.
0: What's her opinion about it, though? She doesn't have any opinion about it?
5: Not that I've gotten from her.
1: No, Andrew,
2: straight question.
1: Yeah,
2: many
1: Andrew. Yeah, Andrew's living in a world of denial. It's where he lives.
0: Oh.
1: Yeah.
0: Andrew, if you were a jukebox, I would kick you.
5: Oh, yeah.
0: Okay, look, well, I'm done talking to you because we've asked you five questions and your answers. First off,
2: I'm a restaurant manager.
0: It's like
2: you're getting iffy questions.
0: It's like
2: that.
0: You're taking a crap and lying at the same time. Nothing. No. Well, come on. This is your life. You just you're sort of half a human being. You can't answer questions. Everything's a mess. What's going on?
5: I really can't explain much as far as that.
0: All right, but I just want to know this. You've spoken to her about having sex with her while she's asleep.
5: Uh-huh.
1: And she doesn't express any feelings about
2: that? One way or the other?
5: Not much feelings about how she feels about that.
1: Can we talk to her?
5: Really.
1: Is there a way we could speak to her?
5: Actually, no. She's sleeping
0: she died
5: right now.
0: 4 years
5: in the car.
0: Ago.
1: She's what?
5: She's
1: in the car?
5: She's sleeping right now, but I'm in the car.
0: Okay. Well, she's probably just faking it so you can give her good humping.
5: Okay.
0: All right, get in there. Get on top of that stuff. And don't have any kids, all right?
5: Well, no. We're still practicing safe sex.
0: Good.
5: Although, okay. Do we have any time to fit in another small question for Drew?
0: Yeah. No.
1: Yeah.
5: For some reason, her breath has been hurting for the last week. And I was wondering if you could help me solve that.
1: Help you solve that?
5: Oh,
1: that's
5: well.
1: What happens before women's periods. They get a little tender, and if she's on the pill, there can be some tenderness. That's a common thing.
5: No pills. It's been hurting for about a week, she's mentioned.
1: Yeah.
5: So.
1: Okay, she'll have her period soon.
5: All right. What do you think it is?
1: Yeah.
0: Could
1: be some cysts, fibrocystic breast, too, sometimes.
0: And here's the whole thing. If she's on her period, she should put her... She should put a scarf on the bedpost.
1: So you know.
0: You know what I mean? So you don't give her toxic shock syndrome by ramming a tampon and she's gonna belch up later in the day. All right?
5: Gotcha.
0: All right. Okay. All right. I really do. I from doing this show,
2: guy's
0: I just
2: wound up like a cheap alarm clock.
0: I just realized that some people are sort of more animal than human. Not in their appearance, but just in their sort of it's like if. If a raccoon could talk, this is what it might say. You know what I mean? Be slightly confused by the language. Never know really what you're talking about. And
2: not
0: things
2: distracted
0: like.
2: Distracted by everything.
0: Things like not, inflection never mean anything.
1: Not,
0: because,
1: not thinking about things. Just yeah. not like, huh? Ask her how she feels.
2: Feels?
1: Oh.
2: Not, well.
1: I don't know.
0: Yeah,
1: oh, I do?
0: Here's what happens is people. Basically state their problem, and they say they do things that are semi-outlandish, things that would raise eyebrows or other people might take offense to. And right. then, like, so it's like equivalent to like saying, I walked into my work and I punched my boss right in the face, and you say, how did he react? And they're, huh?
2: React?
0: What do you mean?
2: He really didn't have feeling about it one way or the
1: I
2: other.
1: I didn't ask him.
0: They don't connect their... Yeah. Their statement or question to your follow-up question.
2: Yeah. He didn't seem to mind. He kind of played along. His head snapped back.
0: It seems like Salt Lake's a good place for young
1: no,
0: Andrew,
1: it's a bad
0: though.
1: Place for him.
0: It
1: he's
0: is?
1: Really having he is not...
0: Why, you want him out here?
1: No, but it's that, you know, coming out of
2: the
1: church the
2: religion
1: like that,
2: thing.
1: Yeah, oh boy.
2: And I wonder if he was sneaking glances at girls and stuff when he wasn't supposed to when he was
1: something.
2: Young.
1: He had to forsake his family and the community. And everything. It's a big deal. And then he stays in Salt Lake where it's hard to... You know, imagine he's reminded of it all the time. And, oh, my God.
0: Do you guys get the impression that with certain religions that are sort of... And I guess Mormonism would be one of those sort of overpowering religions where it's sort of... teaches you to sort of shut your mind off in a certain way at a fairly early age.
2: There's a herd mentality a little bit.
0: And
2: there,
0: it's sort of like, look, don't go out and explore. Don't you don't have to be a sponge. We got a pipeline of information we're going to plug into you, and we're just going to feed this information into you, good or bad. But then the people don't really have the tools to explore, and then when you talk to them, they're just sort of glassy-eyed, and there's like, well, I'm not plugged into the pipeline, so I don't really know what you're saying because I can't process new thoughts, new ideas.
2: Let me go ask someone how I feel about this. I'll be right back.
0: Right. Ralph Garman.
1: Yes. dear friend,
0: everybody.
1: Wow.
0: Spike TV.
2: Yeah, look at the bio to see that.
0: Let's see. Where's Ralph
2: Garman. Yeah.
0: From Joe Schmo, everybody. 9 o'clock, Tuesday nights. Spike TV. We'll take a quick break. We'll be right back. Buddy, it's Loveline. I'm Adam. That's Dr. Drew. Dear friend Ralph Garman in here tonight from Joe Schmo, which is on Spike TV Tuesday nights at 9 o'clock. Remember I was complaining the other...
1: You complaining? No, I can't remember. What were we talking about?
0: It had something to do with traffic.
1: Oh, yeah.
0: I was saying that...
2: What's your take on traffic?
0: I'll tell you something. The cops, I was saying that cops have like two speeds. They have speeding and they have crawling, but they don't have just sort of good clip.
1: Yeah,
0: you know,
1: yeah.
0: You always feel safe when you're behind a cop on a freeway because as long as you don't pass them,
1: you're cool. Right.
0: And if the cop was doing, you know, if the speed limit's 55 and the cop's doing 63, then you just keep it at 61 and anything behind him is none of his concern. But I told you, you do see cops driving at 52, and then the freeway backs up because no one wants to go around
2: them. That's
0: true. And I'm driving here tonight. I'm in the fast lane, which, by the way, means there is no fast lane in Los Angeles. But I was in the fast lane, and all of a sudden, some guy was just crawling, and I was like, what the F's going on? And there was that cop. He's doing somewhere between 49 and 51 on the freeway. And the thing about Los Angeles is you never know if you're in 55 or 65.
2: Right.
0: Which constantly keeps you off balance.
1: Yeah.
0: And it changes every 150 feet. You're going 50, you're in a 55 zone, it goes up to 65, then it drops down to 55, but you never quite know. Do you know?
1: No.
0: I mean, Ralph, you've been driving here for 15 years. Could you say for certain at any given time, if there's no sign for you to look at, and a cop was doing 55, would you feel confident going past him at 65?
2: Absolutely not.
0: Is it part of some sort of grand scheme to keep people off balance?
1: It seems like it.
0: Does it seem like everyone should just sort of know? Like, should we just paint the ground a different color? Like, if it's green, you're in 55. It's in red, you're in 65 or something.
1: Let's get rid of the 55 thing.
2: Yeah.
0: Let's kick it all up to 65.
2: Yeah. We're all grown-ups. Yeah. Come on now. Let's all just go 65.
0: Yeah, and you know, if you look at it this way, Ralph's car was a S. Brown Dodge Shadow that his grandmother gave him.
2: That is not true. It was a Plymouth Sundance.
0: Oh, yeah.
2: I take offense to that Shadow reference. The Sundance was a remarkable piece of machinery.
0: It was...
2: Here's the thing. It used to make Adam crazy because I didn't give a rat's ass about cars. Never meant anything to me. Just it took me from the bar and home. That's all he cared about.
1: Yeah,
0: that's right.
1: West.
2: And it made Adam crazy that I didn't care what I was driving.
1: Yeah.
2: He would get so upset for me. He would get outraged for me.
1: I feel his pain. Yeah.
0: It was a brown... What was it, Chad?
2: Plymouth Sundance.
0: Sundance. All right. Well, anyway, my car situation was so bad that I'd borrow it on occasion if I had a hot date, which was like, oh, you've stepped up from total piece of F to a mild piece of S. That's, wow, I'm impressed.
2: Yeah,
0: because, see, you got an $1,800 car. This is a $2,200 car. I'm getting laid
2: for
0: sure. Yeah, it's my toy.
2: It's my toy!
0: Anyway, I just... If there's any cops listening to the show, and we do have them listen to the show, let's get going, fellas.
2: That
0: 52 freaks everybody out. We're all scared,
2: maybe
0: especially Los Angeles.
2: Maybe they're scanning the horizon for criminal behavior. Maybe they need to, you know, slow down so they can see everything.
0: And I'm cool, but like we talked about with the taxi and the little beacon on the roof, flip a light up that says you're busy doing something bigger and better and that we can go by you. Because Los Angeles is just crammed full of illegals with no insurance and everyone's scared to death to drive past you guys, and that holds me up. Me, you know, being a celebrity... I don't get the tickets. You know what I mean? Ralph, have you been pulled over since the celebrity has hit?
2: I'm sorry, when has that happened? I'm still waiting for the celebrity to hit.
0: Have you any perks beside the women? Any cops recognize you? Anyone let you into anything?
2: I did get, I was broken down the side of the 405 at one point, and CHP came up behind me. It was a little aggravated that I was in the shoulder there. But when he came up and saw my driver's license, he was a listener of the morning show here in Los Angeles, and he recognized me, and he was very pleasant after that. So there was a little perk there.
0: See? Perks, bro. Right.
2: Yeah. It's good to help me out of the jam.
0: Amy?
6: Hello?
0: You're 22?
6: Yes.
0: What's up?
6: Okay, my question is, when my boyfriend and I are having sex, sometimes it becomes painful because he's big and I'm kind of small. So is there any position or anything I can do to keep it from becoming painful? Because afterwards, it's like we have to wait a day to have sex because I just can't handle it.
1: To use lubricants?
6: Yeah, yeah.
0: Mm-hmm.
1: That happens.
0: Well, what position
2: Tell
0: is most comfortable for you?
6: You name it. We've tried them all.
0: You don't have one that isn't one where you sort of set the tempo or the depth, as it were, the best.
6: Well, I mean, like when I'm laying down, it's a little easier when I'm on my back. But
0: and he doesn't overstep his penis boundaries.
6: No. It's just that it just becomes. I mean, I get so sore afterwards.
1: How long do you guys go for?
6: It depends. Sometimes we usually go for a while. Sometimes,
1: how long?
6: You know, I mean. 20 minutes to an hour sometimes.
1: All right, well, that's your problem. It's not
6: really?
1: Size, it's just too long.
0: Yeah, so
6: really?
0: Why don't...
2: Is it a problem
6: really?
2: The girth? Or is girth or length the problem size-wise?
6: Huh?
2: Is it the girth or the length that's the problem size-wise?
6: A little bit of both.
1: But Amy, most women after about 10 minutes... Most women after about 10 minutes, it's just ouch.
6: Really?
1: Yeah.
6: Okay, so...
1: And it'll give you urine infections, all kinds of stuff. You're having that problem too?
6: Well, I've always had bladder infections since I was, young.
1: All right, but all the more reason to pay attention to this stuff. Be careful.
6: Okay.
0: All right, so why don't you stop, set that little egg timer for 15 minutes. Yeah?
6: Okay.
2: Is it better when you're the woman's superior position, when you're on top? Is that better for you?
6: Actually, you know what? I find that it's actually a little more painful when I'm on top.
2: Hmm.
0: Yeah, see, I always thought women were
2: taking a shot.
0: I thought they were better off on top because
2: they could sort of depth charge.
1: It depends,
0: right? But evidently, the position less comfortable for them. Yes,
1: so you can sort of.
2: You should get some batting donuts. You know those donuts you put on a bat when you swing there in the on deck circle.
0: I worked that out many years ago.
1: Call it the love grommet.
0: Yeah,
2: the love grommet.
0: It's just foam rubber. Looks the shape of a batting donut. Fits around the dork there, and you get a little kickback action off it.
1: Spring loaded.
2: Excellent idea.
0: You know what I'm saying?
1: Yeah, but then you had all kinds of attachments. Remember,
0: for the batting donut. I mean, the
1: love grommet. Did you have a belt for your beer and stuff?
0: Yeah, you know what my problem is? Is I lose interest in my own horrible ideas a little before other people do. Mm. So they want to keep talking about when are we moving to Boobville, dude? I'm like, oh yeah, that was stupid. Rachel.
7: Oh, hi.
0: You're 19?
7: Yeah.
0: You're recently sober, but you take 10 to 30 NyQuil capsules a day?
7: Yeah.
0: Drew, would you consider that sober?
1: No, I would not consider that sober.
7: No,
0: what does that do to somebody?
1: I have to look at the contents. I thought there was alcohol.
2: It's alcohol.
1: In NyQuil, yeah.
7: It's dextromethorphine. It's like...
1: Oh, DXM. There you go. So, that's a hallucinogenic or dissocia, really.
0: That's a lot.
1: So, Rachel, what's going on with your sobriety? Were you in treatment in a hospital?
7: Yeah, I went to an inpatient for a month and a half.
1: All right. You got to tell them what's going on. This is not good. This is not good at all.
7: It's just, like, exactly the same thing. What's it doing to my liver? Is it, like, really bad, though?
1: Don't worry about it.
0: Just say it is.
1: Your addiction is activated, and that's the most deadly condition you've got. So that's the thing you have to be very focused on. What does your sponsor say about this?
7: I didn't tell her.
1: All right. Start with that. Give her a call right now, okay?
7: Okay.
1: All right, Rachel. Good luck. You'll be all right. Just learn from this. Something's wrong with your sobriety. You're not giving it up to it yet. You've got to just completely capitulate to the process, start taking direction, and just get with the program, all right?
7: All right.
2: All right. And she switches to DayQuil. She won't be so drowsy.
0: Yeah, and what about just taking... I don't understand. If they have the NyQuil caplets or whatever, shouldn't you just take a shot of the bottle?
1: Shouldn't you? What do you mean?
0: Well, I mean,
2: isn't it more fun?
0: How much can a caplet? First off, you do get to simulate
2: the
0: boozing.
2: Shot.
0: It's almost
1: like she's getting the dextromethorphine, which just gives like a dissociative experience.
0: You know, the NyQuil ought to come in a flask shaped bottle. You bring it with you.
2: It's a little nip.
0: It's great. It's cold. You're at a boring ball game or business meeting. You know, you just reach in. That flask, huh? Maybe a Boda bag
2: or
0: something.
2: It's really very Jägermeister-esque when you think about it.
0: It absolutely is. Drew, you done?
1: Mm.
0: We done talking to kids? Because
1: yeah.
0: I got to help kids.
1: Yeah.
0: No?
1: Yeah.
0: All right. Has anyone been on hold for a real long time? Just check in real fast with Seth. Seth?
8: Yeah?
0: You're 39?
8: No, I'm 19, not 39.
0: Yeah, you're on hold for 39 minutes.
8: Oh, really?
0: It's ironic.
2: Adam's doing NyQuil tablets.
0: Yeah,
2: that's
0: all problem. Right. I just replaced the one with the three. So you want to know the effects of mushrooms?
8: Yes, I do.
0: Long term? No one really knows.
1: It's not well studied, but it's probably going to be about the same as other hallucinogens, which mean these chemicals that cause hallucinations as a result of their primary effect on the brain cause brain damage. And certainly with LSD, we see lots of problems with depression. With ecstasy, we see problems with mood disturbances, again, anxiety disturbances, and memory problems.
8: Mm-hmm.
1: So it's going to be in that realm. It's rare to find somebody that does a lot of mushrooms, though.
8: I don't. I usually space it out to, like, once every couple of months.
1: Be careful. It's clearly not good for you.
0: I have the same relationship with mushrooms as I have with a corn dog, which is once every 8 years, I ate a corn dog and I announced, this is great. I love these things. I should eat more.
2: It's usually at the county fair, too.
0: Yeah, then 10 years later, I eat my next corn dog. But I always announce, this is good. This is solid. All right, we'll take a quick break. We'll be right back.

0: did the time go, Drew?
1: When you were with dear friends.
2: You guys are the goods. Fastest 2 hours in radio, I'll tell you, man.
0: It's an easy gig.
2: I listen when I can. You guys are really good.
0: Thanks, Ralph. Great to see tickled pink to see Ralph doing so well, not only on the morning show, the Kevin and Bean morning show out here in Los Angeles, but Joe Schmo on Spike TV, 9 o'clock on Tuesday nights. Continued success, my friend.
2: Thank you, sir.
0: And come in on season two and give it a nice fat plug.
1: Okay. Speaking of plugs, I will be at the Santa...
0: I wasn't talking
1: to you. Yeah, I just got to give one. Santa Monica, Barnes & Noble tomorrow night at the Promenade.
3: Whatever.
1: Signing at like 7:30.
0: All right.
2: Get Drew's book cracked. It's good.
1: Thank you.
2: I read it.
0: So until next time, this is Adam Carolla for Dr. Drew saying mahalo.
4: What movie is that from?
5: That is from Terminator 3. That was the placenta of young John Connor.
6: This has been Loveline. 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
7: Loveline.
6: With Adam Carolla and Dr. Drew.
0: Hey, everybody, it's Loveline. I'm Adam, that's Dr. Drew. 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Good episode.
1: TiVo it,
0: 10 o'clock.
1: Turn the sound down.
0: TLC.
1: What's the title of this one?
0: I don't know. I didn't check that part. But, you know, I watched it, and I liked it.
1: What's it about? What's the story?
0: Same thing. People arguing. Yeah. Me doing a few jokes. The usual crap.
1: Ray beating the crap out of each other.
0: Yeah. Get a little look at the behind the scenes going on. All right. Well, some heavy news. This is my last week on this program. Drew and I have been aware of this for some time, but we couldn't really share the news until now. A lot of you may have been able to do the math because of hearing some stuff about taking over for Stern on the West Coast and other various projects. And my feeling is, and I hope all you guys know this, I personally love this show because I really haven't had to do it for a number of years.
1: We haven't needed to do it.
0: Yeah. Yes, that's a better way of putting it.
1: But have wanted to do it.
0: I have wanted to do it. Yeah. And many people have said to me, well, I was doing the Man Show and Loveline, the TV show simultaneously, or the Man Show and Crank Yanker simultaneously. Where are you going at 9:30 at night? Better yet, why are you going somewhere at 9:30 at night? And to me, it's what I did. Mm. I did it because I loved it. And anyone who knows me knows I don't love too many things that involve work.
1: I've never heard you use love and work in a sentence together.
0: Without
1: some sort of expletive in the middle.
0: Right. The thing about this show is I feel very gratified by it. I love the people I work with. I love the callers, believe it or not. The dumbest, most pregnant, youngest, white trashiest ones I still really enjoy.
1: I'm sure.
0: If anything, just to use them as a springboard to launch us into a conversation. But I really
1: appreciate them for that.
0: I really did do this show, and Drew did as well, under very adverse conditions sometimes, working, you know, full days during the day and then coming over here and then having to get up and do early calls in the morning.
1: Or when we travel, we have to do it till 3 in the morning. We have to get up at 7 for something.
0: We were just talking about being in North Carolina Dawson's Creek from 1 a.m. to 3 a.m.
1: Here.
0: Doing the show in North Carolina, though, 1 a.m. to 3 a.m. in North Carolina.
1: And then have a 6 a.m. Call on the set with Katie Holmes and that whole crew.
0: Always did it, and always figured no matter what I did, you just have to carve out a little spot for Loveline. Until the morning show opportunity came along, and now I'm going to be getting up at 4:30 in the morning, and there's just no possible way I can do it. And I feel that I've done it as long as I possibly could, but now we've run into some obstacle.
1: What's interesting,
0: that I just
1: though,
0: can't get around.
1: What testifies to how much you're attached to this show is you thought about it. Thought about, yeah, how can I make this work? How can I get up at 3:30 and do Love Line? How do we do that?
0: Yeah. Yeah. I know, and it's really, you know, I'll tell you, it's one of the things I really have a heavy heart about it. Mm-hmm. I don't get that sentimental about things, as you well know. I've started a lot of projects, finished a lot of projects, and not shed a tear. I did, you know, it's like, oh, the Man Show was great. Working with Jimmy was great. Working with my partners was great. But we did 100 episodes. I still see Jimmy every Sunday watching football over at his house. I'm fine. I'm able to walk away. Loveline, the TV show, Crank Anchors, many other projects. This show, I have a pit in my stomach over leaving. And it has to do with the listeners. It has to do with the sort of dedication of the listeners. It has to do with you. It has to do with the crew. It has to do with all facets of the show. And I really, like I said, you know, I love doing this show, or I would have been out of here 8.5 years ago.
1: Right. I mean, think about it this way, too. It's you know, both of you, you and I are sort of prone to depression. And this, yeah, is a way that sort of was a structure in our day.
0: Yeah.
1: We always had something we enjoyed at the end of the day. And you know, it was a little focus that we enjoy. I'm telling you, you're doing something good, right?
0: Yeah, no, it's weird. I always looked at it as my huggy blanket.
1: Right.
0: It was something I,
1: right,
0: could keep in my hip pocket. I always, yeah, knew, no matter what, here's the home, here's where you go.
1: Yeah.
0: This is essentially your day job or your,
1: yeah,
0: trade.
1: Yeah.
0: Whatever it is. Other things come and go. The business is up and down. It's a tough town. And then you go to Loveline, and you take a whiz with Dr. Drew. You talk smack about the people you work with.
1: The guests.
0: And it is the guests, and it is awesome.
1: But the other thing is that it's a big chunk of my life.
0: Yeah.
1: We're talking about, what, 11 years, something like that?
0: Coming on, yeah.
1: 11 years and a TV show and a bunch of travel. And
0: yes, yes. And for those of you who don't know, Drew and I speak during the show, oftentimes just using these microphones like an intercom to speak back and forth to each other. We ought to just put, you know what we ought to do? We ought to put one of those partitions they have in limousines,
1: yeah,
0: in,
1: yeah,
0: between us, and I could be like, Drew, we're coming up on Sepulveda. Should turn right, or we just want to go ahead to the 405?
1: That's what we do every night on the way home.
0: Right.
1: It's literally what we're doing.
0: Then we
1: go, the three freeway. Oh, cop coming on your right. Watch out.
0: We go to, got a bandit at 3:00.
1: And the off ramp open. What are you going to do?
0: Yes. Yeah, so Drew and I then go to the bathroom together every night and have long winded conversations over the urinal. And then we get in our cars and speak on the cell phones to each other. But, you know, in part because we're in love with each other, in part because no one else is up at that hour for us to speak to. But the point is, you know, for me, this job has never been a job. It's just been something I do.
1: Part of your life.
0: And a part of my life and something I feel I need to do. And the morning radio thing for me was an opportunity and a progression. And sometimes, and I won't get too preachy, but sometimes things don't feel good, and that's important. You shouldn't be too comfortable for too long, and change isn't always a bad thing.
1: No, no, change
0: it's
1: is almost
0: rarely
1: always
0: a bad
1: you're
0: thing.
1: Right. It's almost always a good thing.
0: Yeah, unless you know, death is considered change, because, you know, then,
1: well,
0: it's a bad thing.
1: Then you get to go to heaven, right?
0: Oh, well, that's right.
1: Thing.
0: That's right.
1: You get to go to,
0: you get reunited with your old dog you had when you were a kid. But here's the thing. It's important to move forward. It's change is important, and for me, this was an opportunity. And I love radio, and that's why I've been here for 10 years. And the problem is there was no TV show that could ever trump this show.
1: No.
0: This show, for me, just got trumped by another radio show.
1: Mm.
0: And somebody said, you know, to me, who it was a, you know, guy just growing up in the valley, swinging a hammer and listening to, you know, Howard
1: Loveline.
0: Stern, Loveline, Kevin and Bean, just listening to all those shows. Somebody said, well, Stern's going to step aside. We'd like you to step up.
1: How can you say no to that?
0: I can't say no to that.
1: No way, yeah. No way.
0: So as much as I love this show, I couldn't say no to that. And because of the funkified hours, we got a math problem.
1: The eternal sort of culture of radio, which has it that if you're doing a radio show, it has to be live.
0: Well, it's
1: has
0: true,
1: to be live.
0: I know. I know. So this will be my last week. And the other part is, well, why is this my last week? Because I don't start until the first or so.
1: Of what? Of January or December?
0: January.
1: Yeah.
0: I wanted to go, you know me.
1: Yeah.
0: I wanted to go straight through.
1: I'm sure.
0: They were like, we're paying you a ton of money. We need you to start focusing on this stuff. And it was really, the bosses said, once we announce it, you're out of there.
1: Mm.
0: And that was last week. And I said, well, we're not going to announce it on a Tuesday, and I'm out of there on a Thursday.
1: Just disappear.
0: Yeah. We need to let it breathe a little bit. So I stayed on one more week. I don't think I'm getting paid. I got a split, by the way. I stayed on one more week, and that is this week. Now, I didn't get into it yesterday or Sunday just because I didn't want to turn into a dirge the whole week. I figure 3 days.
1: We set these days aside just to do this.
0: Yeah, we cleared the Loveline calendar, and here we are. So if you want to talk about it, that's fine. We're going to do the show, and I think Thursday I'll deliver my farewell speech, put something together. Uh-oh. There won't be a dry eye in the house.
1: How long is it going to be? How long is
0: the show? A little over 2 hours.
1: 2 hour farewell speech?
0: Little over two hours until the satellite
1: so
0: drops
1: no,
0: out.
1: Let's,
0: yeah.
1: So let's clarify that night. That night, no Loveline calls, just only farewell calls.
0: Well, if you want to do a Loveline call, that's fine.
1: Let's do farewell calls on Thursday.
0: All right. Well, if you know, I don't want to become, you know, too self-serving. And let me say this. We'll play it by ear. I'll write down a few notes, a few ideas, a few thoughts that I have because, you know, I lie in bed and think about it. I really do. Other thing that I want to say, and the other thing that's important to say about this is Loveline was here long before I got here, and it will be here long after I'm here. And I was just privileged to be a part of it. And I listened to this show long before I was a part of this show. I may have even called into the show
1: a
0: prank.
1: But you got it on tape, remember?
0: Yeah, when I was like 19 from my crappy apartment.
1: Man, poor man.
0: Yeah, and I used to listen to Drew. And the reason I think we clicked so quickly and the reason it was a fairly seamless transition when I did come to do Loveline and do the TV show and the radio show is because I'd been hearing you for 10 or 12 years before I met you.
1: Yeah.
0: So for me,
1: it's already a relationship.
0: No big deal. It's like running into the skipper and having him go, oh, let me teach you the words to Gilligan's Island. And you're going, whoa, I'm way ahead of you, fat man. I'll tell you how it goes.
1: Right.
0: That's kind of how I was with this show. It's like,
1: yeah.
0: Have you ever met Drew? I know Drew.
1: Known him for 10 years.
0: Yeah, that's how I felt. So, a couple important things. A, I don't know who's replacing me.
1: B, neither do I.
0: That's the beauty of radio, everybody. That is the beauty of radio. So, I have no idea who it is at this point. I've not even heard any names thrown around. I'm just saying that Drew, who's going on year number 23 on this program?
1: 22, yeah.
0: Will
1: 83. I remember New Year's Eve 1984 in the old K-Rock studio, and I was already doing this show.
0: Right. Now, Drew did do it just on Sunday nights for the first 8 years.
1: 8 or 10 years, yeah.
0: Something like that. But went to five nights a week. Well, you're at five nights a week for about 3 or 4 years before I showed up.
1: Yes, 4 years probably.
0: And I'm going on 10 and a half or something.
1: So it's really 15 years, 5 nights a week.
0: Right. So here's my point. This show will continue, and this show should continue.
1: Yeah.
0: And you should continue to listen, and you should continue to support it. And this show's important. And in a certain way, it's like this show's the news in a certain sense. It's like newscaster moves on, but as long as there's news happening,
1: right,
0: this show will be on the air.
1: That's a very interesting. I'll always remember that, actually.
0: Really?
1: Yeah.
0: I didn't think it was too great.
1: No, it's interesting.
0: I'd give it a 6.
1: Yeah.
0: Yeah. All right.
1: Well, Anderson's going to miss you, Adam.
0: And here's who's
1: Anderson? I know you'll miss Anderson.
0: Who's Anderson?
1: You already forgot? He's a guy who used to operate the board. Oh, well,
0: this guy?
1: That's Marco.
0: Marco.
1: Marcus, I beg your pardon.
0: Whatever.
3: Shut up, Anderson. Just shut up and do the buttons, would you, please?
1: That was 8 years ago.
0: Yeah.
1: You've had 8 years of
0: being antagonized by Anderson. Yeah, so my point, and then we're going to the phone calls, is this show needs to continue. It will continue. And whoever steps in to my position or my ex role on this show doesn't need to be ridiculed or compared to me. Mm. They just need to be embraced, if for anyone, for Dr. Drew.
1: Thank you.
0: Andrea?
4: Yeah?
0: 19?
4: Yeah.
0: What's up?
4: Hey, we were watching Nip Tuck tonight, and there was a woman on the show who said that her husband's semen, when you put it on her face, it made her skin better. We were just wondering if that was actually true.
0: Don't you love cable?
1: That's an old wives' tale that I know of no evidence that that has any use to it.
0: Well, Drew, why dissuade the ladies from putting semen on their face?
1: It's just mucopolysaccharides. It's like rubbing snot on your face.
0: Here's the thing. It can't be put on your face. You understand? Your hubby can't do it into a Dixie cup and then have it on your face. It's got to come right from the udder.
1: It loses its effect.
0: It will lose its effect if he does it into a brawny paper towel and then you put it on your face. It has to come right. It's got to be still
1: first contact,
0: warm
1: first
0: from
1: contact.
0: The urethra. First contact. You understand?
4: Yes. Well, I actually read an article, too, that said that it's good for your teeth. And
1: what scientific journal, what magazine?
4: It was online. It was something about sex is good for you. I thought it was kind of ridiculous.
1: It is ridiculous. Okay. Whenever you're sort of just reaching for things, come on.
4: I wasn't looking for it.
1: I don't mean you reaching. I mean when the articles are sort of struggling to find. You know, you find this stuff with pod and find this stuff with semen. Anything, things and herbs. You know, things that have marginal effects. People will list the litany of wonderful benefits.
0: Everybody just close their eyes and think about all the BS they've heard over the last 20 years about, you know, salmon oil and about different herbs and ginseng and ma wang and all the stuff that was going to give you a boner and it was going to make you taller and it was going to make your breast firmer and it was going to make you feel better.
1: And here's the deal.
0: You have some ginseng in the morning. It's going to pep you up. A coffee's bad for you. Red wine's bad for you. You must drink 8 ounces of water, eight tumblers of water every day. What? Now, go back and just look at all those headlines in your mind's eye. Just scroll through them. Anything?
1: Yeah.
0: Anything there?
1: No. And not only that, anything? Things like guys trying to get their erection to last longer, all the different herbs think they're going to do that. Viagra comes along, that all's gone. Yeah. When a medication's invented that actually does something.
0: Shocking.
1: The rest of it goes away.
0: All by the wayside. Yeah. Why does the stuff that's so effective completely go away as soon as there's an effective drug?
1: Right.
0: Huh?
1: Right.
0: Yeah. Now, that's how it works. What about all the experimental things for HIV and AIDS? What about all those? What happened to all the coffee enema? As soon as AZT came around, pow, everything's gone. Yeah. That's because they don't work.
1: Right.
0: Of course they don't work. If they work, people just keep using them.
1: Yeah, you wouldn't use the other stuff.
0: You'd be like, why should I pay $25 a tablet for the AZT? I'm getting myself a Folgers enema in Mexico. It's working like a charm.
1: Yeah.
0: It's $8 a glass. It's cheap over there in Mexico. Sorry. I'm going to burn your hand. Yeah, that's all.
1: That's all you need to know.
0: That's all you need to know. All right. But really, if you look back at all those things about how Eskimos don't get heart disease and how the French, because they drink, think of all those medical news headlines. Just close your eyes and have them all scroll through your mind's eye and then tell me if any of them are effective, if any of them are still around today, did it make an S lick of difference in your life?
1: Right.
0: Or do you just get up and eat the same cereal, drink the same coffee, and go to the same crappy job? Here's when you feel good, everybody, when you're not depressed, when you like your job.
1: Right.
0: They never talk about that. When you're happy, you got energy, your back doesn't hurt, you're not tired, everything's great. Mm-hmm. All right. Evan?
7: Yes.
0: 21?
7: Yeah.
0: What's happening?
7: Well, I heard somewhere that I was diagnosed with diabetes when I was 12. And I heard that if you don't take care of it as you get older, it's harder to get an erection.
1: Absolutely. Mm-hmm. The nerves and the arteries to the penis get severely affected by uncontrolled diabetes.
0: We have to get some of those herbs from the Orient.
1: Well, are you planning to not control your... You'll also get heart disease and strokes. What's the plan, Evan?
0: Yes.
7: Well, I mean, I'm trying to lead a healthy life. I mean, I'm trying to take care of it. I just recently went to the hospital for the first time because of it, actually.
1: So you weren't taking care of it, and you got diabetic ketoacidosis, right?
7: Yeah, I did.
1: All right, so you're not taking care of it.
7: Well, I mean, this is the first time since I was 12 that I went to...
0: All right.
1: But you need to... It's not just letting... ketoacidosis is an extraordinary, you know, sort of your care of your diabetes is completely a disaster at that point.
0: How much damage can you cause yourself, irreparable damage, if you have to go to the hospital a couple of times with diabetes when you're young?
1: That's my point. It's evidence that he's not controlling the diabetes generally, and finally it spirals completely out of control. You have to try to restore your blood sugar to a normal level. You want to pretend, you want to make your body think it has the right amount of insulin going around all the time.
0: When you had diabetes 200 years ago, you just died?
1: Oh, yeah. That's it.
0: Mm.
1: Yeah.
0: Well, the Lord has cured that one.
1: Yeah.
0: Yeah.
1: Well, it's faith. Clear that one.
0: Faith right. It's not guys in lab coats with beakers. Not them.
1: Well, science is just a way of looking at things. It's just another way of looking at things.
0: Yeah.
1: It's all relative, Adam. How dare you?
0: Yeah. I like the way science is great when your kid has diabetes or your kid needs a heart transplant. Science is great, but then you just go home and crack the Bible, crack the Torah, crack the Quran, and start worshiping something that got carved out of wood 2,000 years ago. That's what you do when you're at home, and then it's off the cedars to let the scientists save your kid's life, and then it's back to look at text written by drunk guys 2,000 years ago. Awesome. Makes perfect sense. Perfect sense. Yeah. Jackie?
8: Hi.
0: You're 21?
8: Yeah. I just want to say, Adam, I'll miss you so much. And I'm so sad that Minka didn't get to be on your show one more time for you.
1: Minka, that would have been a great farewell for you, huh?
0: Number one Asian big boob queen.
9: Number big boob queen.
1: At least you finally got to spend a night with her. I mean, on the air here.
0: Yeah. I like that she couldn't say big boob queen.
1: Let's hear it again. Anderson?
9: Number one Asian big boo queen, don't play tennis no more.
0: Yeah. Minka had these ginormous, crazy novelty boobs, and I ran into her at a strip club in Vegas, but she kept putting her bony knee into my groin, and then she wanted money, and so naturally we invited her on the show.
1: We
0: meaning me and my penis. Jackie?
8: Yeah.
0: Go ahead, baby doll.
8: Well, I've been listening to you guys for like 8 years, so I wanted your opinion on why I go after married men.
1: Is it when you find out that they're married that you go after them, or you go after them and later find out that they're married?
8: I've always known that they were married ahead of time.
1: All right, so you need to be with guys that are unavailable. Mm-hmm. It's sort of the Carrie Bradshaw syndrome.
0: Mm. Yeah. Sex in the City.
1: Right.
0: Yeah.
1: It's sort of, you'd rather be longing for a guy that you can't have. And by the way, at the same time, outcompete or try to outcompete somebody else, mom.
0: Hmm. Yeah. Where's your dad? Did somebody cheat in your family?
8: Well, my dad was pretty much an alcoholic for the first 20 years of my life.
1: Mm. All right. And those were the unimportant years.
0: Yeah.
1: And so anyway,
0: the formative years are from 21 to 44.
1: Yeah.
0: Those are the formative years.
1: You're just celluloids. A massive.
0: Yeah, you're just so much teenager before that. Yeah.
1: So Jackie, so dad was an alcoholic. That explains a lot of why you would have issues with men, and it'd be threatening to be with a man that was actually available. So you can either A, cut it out, and actually have a relationship with a guy, or B, go to Al-Anon or therapy.
0: Hmm. When we come back, we're going to speak to. Gary.
1: Yeah.
0: Hooked up with cocktail waitress, now dating her daughter?
1: Sounds bogus to me. Just read the bogus.
0: Gary?
10: Yeah.
0: You're 20?
1: No, it is bogus.
10: Yeah, I'm 20.
0: You hooked up with a cocktail waitress?
10: Yeah, she works with me.
0: And now you're dating her daughter?
10: Yeah.
1: How'd that happen?
10: Well, we ended up working together, and about within the first 2 months I was bartending there, me and the cocktail waitress ended up going out and get some drinks after work and went back to my apartment. Everybody left and we just ended up hooking up. Well, about 2 months ago, I was out at a bar with a couple of my friends, you know, went and met this girl up. So, you know, about 2 weeks ago-ish or so, she's like, oh, well, you know, you want to go over to my house and I'll, you know, meet my parents. So we went over her house and her mom was actually the cocktail waitress that I had hooked up with. So, being that, you know, I saw her after that and stuff like that.
0: Hold on. Drew, you got a puss on.
1: I don't know.
0: What about the part where she goes on? He goes on a date and a half with the chick. She's like, you want to come home to my home and meet my parents?
1: Suspicious.
0: Gary?
10: Yeah.
0: Not sure if we're buying the, do you want to come home and meet my parents after a date and a half?
3: Suspicious.
10: No. We had been dating for a while after that. It was about a month and a half or so after that we were dating that I finally went over to meet her parents.
0: How old is she?
10: She's 20 as well.
1: And how old's the mom?
0: Never came and saw her mom at work the entire time? Your mom worked there with you?
10: I'd never seen her at McCoy.
1: Oh, see, now it's bogus. Forget it. Yeah.
0: Sorry, buddy. It's a good try, though.
1: Way to cram the name in there like that.
0: Yeah, very subtle.
1: Yeah.
10: I do what I can.
0: Seamless. All right,
10: my question is bogus.
1: You have to complain.
0: Your question is nothing. My statement is bogus.
10: Okay.
0: All right.
11: Liar, whore, and you know it.
0: I'll tell you, one thing I'm not going to miss on this show is people's code of honor, which is completely went in the crapper when it comes to bogus phone calls. When we say the call, here's the deal. We do not have confirmation, of course, 100% confirmation that a call is bogus. We just can say, we can cry bogus, and you can cop to it like a man. But if you're just going to keep piling forward, we have no choice but to listen to it and take it seriously, especially since I've given the bogus goddamn code 350 times.
1: If
0: you
1: bogus.
0: Attempt to make a bogus call,
1: fine.
0: That's fine. If we call you on it and we cry bogus, then you must fess up.
1: Then, that moment.
0: At that
1: right
0: moment.
1: Then,
0: do not keep piling
1: it.
0: Forward, you jackasses. Plus, I've made the proclamation so many times that I just assume, well, I made the bogus call, and he kept going forward. He knows the rules of the game.
1: Well, you can't, and some of these situations are so dangerous, you can't sort of not give them something.
0: Well, you have to sort of honor it and respect it. Yeah.
1: Bogus. It's just.
0: Right. Yes, you can't call 911 and say there's a goblin on my roof and have him go, please give me a break and go, no, seriously, get over here. They have to send a car over.
1: Right.
0: Okay.
1: And it takes away from all the people who actually have goblins on their roof.
0: That's right. The millions of Americans with goblins on their roof. So, what happened to the goblin, Drew? Goblins used to be...
1: He's with Devil's Triangle and the Devil, and they're all in the same place.
0: Goblin, Goblin too, was like, what is a ghost? What is a goblin? Well, he's not a ghost. He's not Satan. He's not a gargoyle. But he's sort of a cross between Satan and a gargoyle and a joker and a clown and a ghost.
1: Satan's pet. Satan's minion.
0: And what was a goblin? Yeah?
1: Yeah.
0: Okay. I think that's right. I think that's why Goblin. I know they had the Green Goblin over with Spider-Man, but I think Goblin has sort of gone the way of the dodo because people were having trouble defining the Goblin.
1: Yeah.
0: What is a Goblin?
1: Yeah.
0: Yes?
1: Yeah.
0: All right. Let's take ourselves a little break. We'll be right back after this.
12: The phone number for Loveline is 1-800-LOVE.

0: Bloodline. Woo! Get it on, baby. Get it on. This close to dropping trial. This close. We'll drop trial.
1: Hey, now, listen, I have a question.
0: Yeah.
1: Should we continue the Mahalo closure of the show in your honor? Mm. Or do you take it with you?
2: Mm. No.
0: I don't care about that kind of stuff.
1: No, I mean, what would you like?
0: Well, no, here's what I'm saying. I mean, I don't care. Like, I don't have an opinion. I just mean, I'm not one of these guys that feels like I have intellectual property over things.
1: No, I understand.
0: I like it.
1: And would you like to leave that behind? Or would you feel like,
0: I would look at it as an honor.
1: Yeah, yeah. Okay.
0: I really would. I'll still use it, too.
1: Right, use it.
0: I don't care. Right. Yeah, go ahead. I got no problem with that. I would look at it as a little tip of the hat
1: homage
0: to the Iceman. Yeah. And then 20 years from now, it'd
1: You'll
0: be like,
1: me.
0: Who came up with that Mahalo thing, poor man?
3: Wow.
0: I thought that was Corolla. And Anderson would be like, no, it was definitely Rackman or poor man. Or third guy, never hosted the show.
3: I think it was
0: show,
3: Swedish Fish.
0: Wasn't
1: Swedish Fish.
0: Yeah, it was
1: Swedish Eagle.
0: The Swedish Eagle.
3: That's what I meant. Yep.
0: The Swedish Fish.
1: What the hell was that?
3: Jed the Fish, Swedish Eagle.
0: Yeah. It's horrible.
1: Swedish Eagle was on the show very beginning, 82.
0: Yeah, I was trying to, I was trying to think when I was telling people about this show. I was like, well, poor man hosted it. Ricky Rackman hosted it. There's a couple other guys who hosted it.
1: Scott Mason. Hosted it.
0: One of Swedish the greatest Eagle radio personalities it. Of all time. Scott Mason and the Swedish Eagle.
1: For right at the beginning.
0: Really?
1: Oh, yeah.
0: And you were there.
1: I was asked to come on to help them basically make it sort of a community service show.
0: Mm-hmm.
1: And I was in medical school, and they're like, hey, get that guy. Maybe he can help us out.
0: So let's just take a little walk down memory lane here, but Drew started hosting the show this before Drew was married.
1: Before I was a doctor.
0: Before he was a doctor. Medical school, single, banging the bejesus out of everything that moved in a candy striper outfit, doing tons of medical grade coke. Now, triplets, all in medical school themselves.
1: Not yet.
0: But
1: got a reminded body, but
0: starting to think, taking a calculus class or so, or getting to it. Getting close to high school.
1: Mm-hmm.
0: Oh, my God.
1: Mm-hmm.
0: Oh, Gerald Ford was in office.
1: It was the beginning of the Reagan years.
0: No one ever heard of the Taliban.
1: No. It was an exuberant time. I mean, we'd just come out of the 70s.
0: Yep.
1: And it was sort of like this sort of explosion of enthusiasm that came with the whole alternative music thing.
0: Paint was still drying on the World Trade Centers.
1: Yeah, that's right.
0: No trouble.
1: Those were 6 years old.
0: Trouble in the Middle East, but
1: there was trouble,
0: you know,
1: but a different kind. Begin and Israel and Egypt had made up.
0: Yeah, for 10 minutes.
1: Know. No, they've been fine ever since.
0: Oh, Egypt.
1: Yeah.
0: I'm sorry. I was thinking Israel, Palestine. Yeah, they're cool. Both of them.
1: No,
0: are
1: it was
0: lights,
1: it was an interesting period of history. And here's the part that you really got to take in. We were calling AIDS gay-related intestinal disease syndrome.
0: RIDS.
1: We were calling it GRIDS. HIV had not been identified. They had no idea it was causing this thing. The syndrome of AIDS had not been characterized yet.
0: Yeah.
1: Term safe sex hasn't been invented.
0: Mm-hmm.
1: And what motivated me to stay on the air, one of the things was...
0: Money.
1: No, it was no money then. Was saying, look, there's this thing coming. You need to know. I can see it. We were taking care of it at the county hospital.
0: Potential payday.
1: And, you know, everyone was freaked out about herpes. And I kept saying, you're talking about a skin rash as compared to a deadly illness. You need to pay attention to what's coming here.
0: Was herpes making its way onto the scene at that time, too, or had it been around for a while?
1: It'd been around for a couple of years. And I remember right around the time I was getting started, it was on the front page of Newsweek.
0: Wow.
1: There was a story about it, and people were flipping out about it. And I kept saying, you don't understand. There's this thing we're seeing at the hospital. This is something to worry about.
0: So AIDS was GRIDS, mm-hmm. gay-related intestinal disease. Mm-hmm. Good trivia answer, mm-hmm. by the way. And Drew, by the way, how dare they call it gay-related when anybody could get AIDS?
1: Then
0: how dare you? I'll not listen to these lies, Drew. Straight people have just as monogamous heterosexual couples have just as good a chance as guys manning the glory hole, Drew. And I'll not listen to anything else because I know you cannot judge.
1: Fair enough.
0: You cannot judge.
1: And by the time I was a fourth-year student, that had all kind of come into focus.
0: The GRIDS.
1: Yeah, no, the AIDS. He was starting to call it
0: AIDS.
1: Well,
0: how long was it GRIDS before it became?

0: 500 vans you got parked out there? Yeah. What's it say on the side? AIDS. That's the new name.
1: Enjoy.
0: Enjoy. I would be like, why do you have to change your name? Well, GRIDS sounds pretty good to me.
1: Let's just call it RIDS.
0: Let's go GRIDS or just call it, well, okay, don't go gay, but go great related intestinal disease or something. Just use the G for something else. We got GRIDS. You can't change GRIDS. Yeah. Going AIDS. Guys are making AIDS diet candy, AIDS everything. There's just tons of AIDS stuff rolling around because AIDS was a good thing. Yeah. You want your ambulance company called AIDS.
1: Hearing AIDS.
0: Right.
1: Aiding things. Oh, no.
0: Yeah, somebody needed to give AIDS a little thought before they just let that genie out of the bottle.
1: I know.
0: So many good companies.
1: Well, actually, what are we? We were actually calling it HTLV-3 back then. Remember? Human T-cell lymphotropic virus.
0: That I don't remember. Yeah. I do remember GRIDS.
1: Yeah.
0: Point is this stuff had just been brought over here by the monkeys that the CIA infected exterminate all people
1: and
0: of color.
1: I went through years of that goddamn Spin magazine putting out just propagandistic S.
0: Ooh, close.
1: About how it was all, you know, invented by the Gallo Institute and this was all nonsense and it never started. Oh, for God's sakes.
0: Right.
1: I mean, really, the print, I've always had trouble with print ever since that.
0: Right.
1: It was so irresponsible.
0: And here's what happened. This thing killed people. It was a death sentence. And enough drug companies spent enough money on R&D, and they developed products.
1: Become a chronic illness now.
0: I
1: look at Magic Johnson.
0: Yes.
1: And
0: all right? I know how all you folks hate the man, and I know you hate the big pharmaceutical companies, but your gay buddies ain't in the ground, are they? They're living with it. So kiss their ass. That's it. They saved lives. And what a shocker. They want to be compensated because they spent $2 billion on research and development. That's their business. That's it.
1: They're almost their right.
0: You don't have to give crap away. You don't have to spend a few million dollars on research and development and then give everything away to Africa. That's not how business works. And by the way, the day you force them to do that, that's the day they stop doing the research and development. That's the day the gays die. Write that down, Drew. It's a great song. The day the gays die. So, the man
1: That's right.
0: The man went to work on this problem.
1: Yeah.
0: It was GRIDS. It was a death sentence. It was AIDS. It was death sentence.
1: And if people could please put it in context, syphilis, it took something like 4,000 years to characterize and figure out what caused it and come up with a treatment. AIDS took less than a decade. Something to develop, characterized, causative agent isolated, and effective treatments developed. Unprecedented in the history of mankind.
0: Right. And who do you think came up with that? Your hippie herbalist buddies? Huh?
1: Must have been from the Orient.
0: Must have been, because those folks, they don't miss over there with their herbs. That's right. What do you think cured it? Clean living? Green tea? Huh? Enemas? What about a nice enema? Yeah. Did that clear it? Or is it just a bunch of drugs from the man? Of course. When you really get something, then you really need to cure it, and you need to give it drugs from the man. Not a bunch of, you know, Eye of Newton, Horn of Rhino, you idiots. All right. But it should be free, shouldn't it, Drew?
1: Of course. You're
0: right. Should be giving everything away for free. Pfizer up, John. They should be giving their product away. All right, Drew. So AIDS back then, or GRIDS, how long did you have to live if someone came in with that?
1: Well, we literally would tell them if they came in with their first what was called pneumocystis pneumonia, we would tell them you have 6 months.
0: And
1: we were never wrong, by the way.
0: And that was
1: optimistic.
0: Now, that's if the HIV went to AIDS.
1: But you're right.
0: But it would go pretty immediately,
1: yeah,
0: right?
1: Yeah, and we wouldn't really know
0: the difference between it.
1: Yeah, we would people would only present with the stuff, you know, with the goods, with the wasting syndrome.
0: People, you guys must have been freaked out that these guys were going to sneeze on you and you were going to get something.
1: On the contrary, we had this sort of esprit that we knew it was only sexually transmitted and blood. So we wouldn't wear gloves. We would just go at it.
0: Really?
1: I'd be up to my elbows and cerebral spinal fluid and stuff.
0: Sure.
1: And then all of a sudden we started going, guys, you know, maybe that cuticles thing, it's pretty serious stuff. And we had no idea about viral loads and that kind of thing. We actually figured they were less infected when their immune system was dropped out. We figured they'd be less
0: really
1: contagious. We

0: figure that. Well, wrong.
1: So when originally AIDS patients or GRIDS patients or HIV patients started showing up in the hospitals, you figured, look, you got to be getting it on sexually in order to get this or to pass it.
2: We were trying to stem the tide of hysteria.
1: Right.
2: And saying, look, we're not worried about it. We're going to be here with our gloves off.
1: Right.
2: You guys need to calm down about this. Remember the crazy stories about policeman got spit on in his eye, and therefore we were like, no. Look, we're gonna take, you know. And no one ever got. And there was, then we got a little more rational about it.
1: Yeah.
2: But by the way, stayed reasonable. You know.
1: But it does make sense that guys are getting it from vigorous cornholing, and why should you get it if you're just putting the tongue depressor on the guy?
2: We had already identified the fact that you had to have sex, had to have blood contact. I mean, that was clear about it. You know?
1: All right. We will take ourselves a break, and then we'll take some phone calls after this.
3: Love Line.
4: Okay, wait. My hair.
3: We'll be right back.

0: Yeah. Loveline. I'm Adam. That's Dr. Drew. Phone number 1-800-LOVE-191.
1: Adam, it's your show. You pick. I'm feeling wild. Normally, I pick the calls. I put a little piece of paper up there.
0: Male enhancement drugs. Those never work.
1: There's a girl now, Janet. It's the only girl up there. So
0: Janet?
1: Well, Crystal's up there, too.
0: I'm going Janet.
1: Yeah.
0: Janet?
2: Hey.
0: What's up?
1: Yeah, hey. Hey, by the way, tomorrow on Last Couple Nights, do you want to play tapes of stuff from the past?
0: Yeah, might as well do a little walk down memory lane.
3: Drew, what are you doing?
1: I'm creating some work for you. But here's what I suggest, is you just pull out the sub cartoon and the
3: I don't even know what you're talking about.
1: No, the cartoons, the Michael Narron cartoons. Just play those.
0: Yeah.
3: You know, I can just do that right off the internet. Yeah.
1: That's what I'm saying.
0: Yeah, by the way, if you want to see any
1: Chief
0: of those animated things, you just go to the Loveline Companion. And I'll be giving a special thanks and shout-out to those good people, too, because they've been big fans of the show and supporters of the show. Well, the guy does it, but then the people support it, and the people are on it, and the people are leaving messages. All right.
1: Anderson, stay positive, right?
3: Stay positive. I'm very positive.
0: That's the only part I look forward to.
1: I know you're going to miss Adam. You always said you liked him. He was funny. You liked working on the show because he was entertaining.
3: I never said such things.
1: You said that.
3: Was I drunk?
1: Yes. Well, I don't know.
0: Good point.
1: Yeah. I mean,
0: Janet?
2: Yeah?
0: 20?
2: Hello?
1: Hello. Here we go.
0: What's up?
2: I was kind of wondering if it's possible for me to have post-traumatic stress disorder.
1: Yes, it's possible. What's happening?
2: Well, I blacked out last night for the first time.
1: Were you drinking?
2: And no, I wasn't drinking.
1: You blacked out, and did you do anything weird while you were blacked out?
2: Yeah, I threw everything. I threw anything I could. I was throwing just hangers at one point, I guess. I finally fell asleep. My boyfriend held me down, and I finally fell asleep, and when I woke up, sorry, my heart's racing talking about it. Everything was everywhere, and I was like...
1: Oh, Janet. It was a good story.
0: It was good until she dropped the F-bomb. But let's just say I will not use the F-bomb. I will replace the F-bomb with the word...
1: Fudge.
0: I was going to say fudge, but I was looking for something that's a little more realistic. But I'm trying to think of one. What is something that starts with an F that's just one syllable?
1: What the...
0: Fridge.
1: Fridge, yeah.
0: Is that one syllable?
1: Yeah. Fridge.
0: Yeah. It's a long one-syllable word.
1: Yeah. Flick.
0: Okay. I'll say what the fridge the way she said it.
1: Okay.
0: Because we hear the S-bomb and the F-bomb sort of sneak in, but we rarely have it just come knocking on the front door, come right through into the entry hall. You know, it usually goes in through the back or in through the kid's window.
1: This was the main course.
0: Yeah. She was like, and I had a black guy start throwing stuff all over the place. And I woke up the next morning and I looked around and I was like, what the fridge?
1: Oh, yeah.
0: Now, look, a lot of people don't look at that as a sort of indicator of stupidity. I do. When people either don't know where they are, you want to know what stupid is? You know when you turn on Cops
1: yeah.
0: and you see the guy in his underpants and he's got a wiffle ball bat and he's holding the cops at bay on his front lawn?
1: That's another tape we need to hear, by the way. Yes.
0: That's stupid.
1: Yeah.
0: He doesn't know where he is.
1: It's also intoxicating.
0: It's also
1: unregulated aggression, too. When people have a really serious aggression that comes out.
0: Yeah, but let me say this, too. I go to Jimmy Kimmel's house every Sunday. Mm. I sit there amongst a bunch of guys who put down 6-7 beers. Nobody jumps up on top of the TV set with a bat or the fireplace poker and tries to take other people on.
1: But you had friends like that, remember? Would run around the hall crazy.
0: Yeah,
1: that's
0: true. I did.
1: Yeah.
0: Janet.
2: Yeah.
1: Please.
0: God, are you dumb?
1: Please.
2: I'm sorry.
0: Okay. So obviously you were abused. Speak slowly because, again, when you're dumb and you start, it's like jumping off a skateboard going down a hill. You take a step and a half, face plant. Go slowly. Your mouth will move faster than your brain.
2: Sorry.
0: Go ahead, Janet.
2: I was abused. I was sexually abused by my brother.
1: All right. Ooh. So having had experiences like that, you know, I don't want to say guarantees you, but it sets you up very likely to have post-traumatic stress type of issues, dissociative disorders, unregulated aggression, mood disturbances, personality issues, and, of course, chaos in your relationship.
0: How long did this go on for?
2: I honestly don't remember much about it. I was between, it happened for 2 years, supposedly, after I confronted my brother about it recently through counseling. And what he said, it was between ages 3 and 5 for me. And my mom figured it out because I was lying and telling people stories about random things.
0: Was your brother in the counseling session with you?
2: When my mom figured it out, I guess he had to move out and went through counseling and did jail time and yada, yada, yada. But
1: well done.
2: And then I went through counseling for quite some time. And then when I got to puberty and started having sex, it was like I finally realized what he had done. And so we had to go back through counseling because I couldn't even be in the same room as him. Like, I had forgave him when I was younger because I didn't really understand.
0: Yeah.
1: The wiring, the issues that sets up really develop fuel when the puberty hits.
0: Yeah.
1: And what you experienced the other night was not so much post-traumatic stress disorder so much as a dissociative episode. And dissociation is how children manage these overwhelming experiences like sexual abuse. And it affects how your brain develops. And so you have to go back into counseling and work specifically on these kinds of issues.
0: No kids in the meantime.
1: No.
0: Let me just say this again one more time. We need to punish these people. And the reason these people need to be punished is for this reason. You shouldn't be punished for the year or the episode or the whatever. You should be punished because you have a 20-year-old adult woman now who's still reliving this horror.
1: Mm-hmm. And we'll do so, and we'll bring it upon many, many other people.
0: That's right. Like the Ace Man. We'll take a quick break. Be right back after this.

0: Yeah, everybody, it's Loveline. I'm Adam, that's Dr. Drew. Yeah. System of a Down. Phone number 1-800-LOVE-191. I got to tell you something, Drew. We didn't talk about the changing of the time over the last few days.
1: It's weird.
0: It's good. We're always into it.
1: Because it gives us that extra hour.
0: Yeah, we come
1: very
0: in here.
1: For that.
0: Yeah. 6 months ago, we come in here. There's a funeral going on because we lost an hour on a Sunday.
1: Right.
0: Can't believe it. I go to bed with a S-eating grin on Saturday night because I know when I wake up the following morning at 9, it's going to be 8.
1: Oh, it's awesome.
0: And I'm loving it. But let me tell you where I got jammed. I have one of these clocks, and I would suggest everyone get these things. They're cheap. They're $25 or whatever. It actually projects the time on the ceiling.
1: Yeah.
0: And it's nice because you don't have to roll over and find the alarm clock kind of thing. So I will check this thing 300 times a night because I don't sleep right. I'll watch it, you know, oh, it's 4:31, it's 4:35, it's 4:41, it's 4:54. I go right on through. Mm. And then sometimes in the morning, that's the same thing. I literally check it like 12-minute intervals. I was looking at this thing laughing. I'm like, 7:30. Yeah, right. 6:30. That's what time it is. That's my whole thing was, no matter what it says up there, I can just go ahead and deduct an hour. So I'm lying in there at 9:30. I'm like, but it's 8:30. Feeling good about myself until my wife points out, oh, no, it changed on its own at 4 a.m. And I was like, what? Yeah, the clock changes. You know, it's a smart clock. It gets an impulse from a satellite or something, and it just go ahead and changes the hour for you. And I'm like, so it's really 10:10?
1: Pointing at the ceiling.
0: Yeah. Mocking me. Damn you! It was that thing where the camera jib shot pulling away from me, birds flying away.
1: No!
0: I was staring at it. It's like, well, it's 9:10, right? Nope, 10:10. All of a sudden, I'd been raped.
1: Yeah.
0: I was like, oh.
1: At least you got to think, positive. At least it's not 11:10. Got that?
0: No, but whatever I got out of that hour was completely taken away, nullified by me looking at this stupid thing on the ceiling since 4:30 in the morning and laughing each hour.
1: Oh.
0: So pathetic.
1: Oh, that's pathetic.
0: God damn, that is pathetic. I don't even think I'm going to talk about that. It's so pathetic. I'm going to keep that to myself. Where were we?
1: You go, Dave's fine.
0: Dave?
1: Yeah.
0: All right. Dave?
2: What's up, guys?
0: 24?
2: Yep.
0: What's up?
2: I wanted to know if any of the quote-unquote male enhancement drugs on the market, like Enzyte, actually work.
0: No.
1: Viagra works. That's it.
0: Nothing works. Here's the thing that works. Surgery.
1: Levitra, Viagra, and Cialis will give you an erection that doesn't go away.
0: The boner drugs work, and the surgeries work.
1: Surgery gives you about 30% more girth and about another inch and a half length.
0: And look, it's one of these things, too, where it's like, wait, look, if you're willing to hook yourself up to some 2,000 PSI pump for 4 hours a night, you might get an extra 3/16 of an inch on the dork length. Or if you want to just go ahead and hang dumbbells from it and walk around, you might get a little something. On the other hand, if you put yourself on a rack, if you slept on a rack and stretched yourself, over the course of 20 years, you might go from 6'1 to 6'1 1/4. You know what I mean?
1: Right.
0: I'm not saying that you can't get an extra half inch if you tie weights to your junk, but...
1: For what ends? And it almost, without exception, means you have something wrong with your self-esteem.
0: Yes.
1: Or, unless you really have a serious anatomic problem, because 85% of men are in this 5.5 to 6.5 range.
0: Yeah. Man, I feel sorry for those dudes.
1: Yeah, me too.
0: Yeah. Yeah, and they manage to get laid. And it's not like, here's the thing that always drives me nuts with the dudes and the dorks and the chicks. Chick don't know how you're hung before you get her home and really doesn't usually care.
1: We don't get calls every night about that, not being the right size.
0: Chick saying the guy's too small.
1: If we get the call rarely when guys are really like, you know, pinky fingernail kind of thing.
0: Here's the deal. When you're out meeting women, your job is to act like a guy who symbolically has a huge penis.
1: Right,
0: and I say symbolically, don't act like the guy who's self-conscious about his penis. That guy doesn't get laid. It becomes a self-fulfilling prophecy.
1: Yeah.
0: The guys with the small penises aren't getting laid, are not getting laid not because they have a small penis, but because they act like a guy with a small penis.
1: They don't, right. The penis is just a symbol. Just a symbol.
0: That's right. All right.
1: Talk to Matt.
0: Matt, all right. Matt.
3: Hello?
0: 24.
3: Yes.
0: What's up?
3: Yeah, Adam, I just like to point out, in case, I don't know if you read the entertainment news, but recently, you know, your Too Late show where you had Andy Dick and you played that game, Gay, Straight, or Dead?
0: Yeah.
3: You might have influenced someone to come out of the closet, because have you seen that George Takei just came out of the closet?
0: Yeah.
1: What's this now?
0: George Takei, well, Andy Dick was on the show last week or the week before, and we decided to play a little game show called Gay, Straight, or Dead.
1: Okay.
0: I named the celebrity, you tell me, gay, straight, or dead.
1: This is where the whole Richard Dawson thing came up?
0: Richard Dawson, the old Family Feud host, came up. And it was a little bit confusing if you picked the right people.
1: Yeah.
0: And we sort of had fun because we'd pick, you know, we'd pick Richard Simmons and say, no, straight. We called his publicist today. He promised he was straight. So we pick George Takei, who was Sulu from Star Trek.
1: Right.
0: And you remember him?
1: Yeah, yeah.
0: And Gay, Straight, or Dead. And I think Andy Dick said dead. And we were like, nope, straight. He's alive and straight. And then 2 days later, at age 90. Or whatever he is,
1: he comes out
0: as, oh, by the way, everyone who doesn't care, I'm gay. So it's a weird thing that you're playing some stupid trumped up game called Gay, Straight, or Dead, and one of the guys who's 80 years old comes out and decides to let everyone know 2 days later he's gay.
1: Well, maybe you had an influence.
0: I never, ever, ever think that way.
1: I know.
0: Pure coincidence.
1: Yeah.
0: But interesting, and nice of you to bring it up, Matt.
3: Thanks.
1: That's
3: well, the reason I called in is I've had an on-again, off-again problem with insomnia for basically as long as I can remember. I mean, not the complete where it's like I'm up all night, you know, not sort of like, you know, the movie kind of insomnia where I have extreme trouble getting to sleep. And the funny thing about it wasn't until like it got serious when I was in college that it started, like, I started actually checking it out, wondering if there was any problems. Well, checking it out is kind of wrong. I never actually saw anyone. But when I was young, I remember, like, the times I'd ask my parents, I was like, how am I supposed to get to sleep? And they'd be like, well, you just kind of lie down and you close your eyes. And I'm like, damn, that's what I'm trying.
1: How much sleep do you need a night?
3: I need, like, between 6 and 8 hours because if I get less than,
0: Abe Lincoln only slept for 10 minutes a night. Donald Trump sleeps for less than that. I hate those blowhards.
1: I know.
0: Anyway, let me hold on. Don't you hate those a-holes? And how does that ever really work? Like, they're like, George Washington slept for 3 hours a night. And it's like, and they always name these greats, Thomas Edison, whoever. Now I think they'll say guys like Trump and stuff. But hold on. Did they go to bed at 4 a.m. and get up at 7 a.m.?
1: No, I know guys like that.
0: Or
1: they're all surgeons now. And they would go to bed at 2 and get up at 6.
0: For a period of time to go to work or whatever.
1: For years.
0: They'd sleep 14 hours on a Sunday, though.
1: These guys didn't seem to need it. It's weird.
0: No.
1: Some people don't need them.
0: I'll tell you, I've always been fascinated by this. It's one of those things, like, to me, it's like the razor blades in the candy thing. Like, really? Whoever got one of those? And what do you mean?
1: There were a lot of them.
0: Died?
1: There were a bunch of them in medical school. And they were not walking. If that were me, I'd walk around tired all the time. No.
0: Well,
1: not tired.
0: They were getting in the pharmaceuticals. But the point is, a lot of nose candy back then. It was the 80s, true. My point is people can rally. Actually, guys can rally. Chicks can't do this, but guys will do this. I've done it. You've done it. I've done it for extended periods of time. You have too. But let's face it, 3 days in a row of sub-4 sleep nights, and you're walking around like a zombie.
1: Yeah.
0: I don't trust. But here's all I'm saying. These greats from the past, what did they do? Go to bed at 10 o'clock at night, up at 1 a.m.?
1: Most of them had bipolar disorder.
0: Right.
1: Most of them were manic and all that. And people, when they are manic, sleep a couple hours a night.
0: No, I understand that, but there are people that say I didn't sleep a wink. You know, my wife will say I didn't sleep a wink all night.
1: And
0: I'm like, I looked at you 5 times, you're sawing logs.
1: Yeah.
0: It feels like they're not sleeping.
1: That is sleep hygiene. that all my addicts get that when they get sober for 6 months, we can watch them snore for 8 hours and they will get up and go, I didn't sleep at all last night. And what happens is they have frequent arousals every 3 minutes, like you, they're looking at the ceiling,
0: right?
1: And they have arousals and they don't have deep or REM sleep. They don't have normal kinds of sleep cycles.
0: Yeah,
1: so it feels
0: it's
1: like
0: crappy
1: nothing.
0: Sleep, yeah. But your head hit the pillow at midnight and lifted off at 7:45 and let's not call that 2 hours sleep.
1: Right. It's not.
0: All right. I'm just saying I don't know that these people exist. But I know they can exist for a period of time. I just want to strangle all the people that do that. I would like to add another few hours in the day so that I could sleep more.
1: So Matt's none of these guys because he needs 6 to 8 hours of sleep a night. Now, my question for Matt is, was when you were a little kid, was there a lot of chaos or trauma or drama going on in the house when you were at night, when you were in bed?
3: I wouldn't say so relative to most of your callers. I mean, not a lot of chaos when I was younger. It was... When I got older, I got kind of, I ended up becoming more like my father, which is more sort of, I kind of got more tense. And, I mean, that's sort of the way I am now. I'm very, very kind of internal in how
1: I deal with it. You have an anxiety disorder. And there's many reasons that people have trouble going to sleep. Depression is one. Anxiety disorder is another. A common one is nocturnal trauma. If you were sexually abused in your bed or your dad would come home drunk and burn the house down kind of thing. That's stuff that would make sleep permanently altered.
0: Did you not feel safe when you went to bed?
3: No, that was not the case.
1: All right, he's described really kind of an anxiety disorder, which is a common cause of insomnia. And that's something that can be treated. The SSRIs treat that very effectively. And if you really have trouble, why not check it out?
0: The serotonin reuptake inhibitors?
1: Yes, that can help with anxiety.
0: Really? Well, that helps with anxiety, but is that with the sleep?
1: If you can treat the anxiety, the sleep will come on normally.
0: I think I'm a bad sleeper because I was frightened when I would go to bed as a kid. I was always on guard.
1: Because you didn't have a safe home. You didn't have the right parenting stuff.
0: My house was dark and ugly and scary and weird, and my mom would lock herself in a room, and I felt like I had to sleep with one eye open in case there was trouble.
1: Right.
0: I think I kept that vigilance. Yes. And that's
1: why. Maintained to this day.
0: I notice everything.
1: Uh-huh.
0: Now, where are we going, Drew?
1: And there are many other psychiatric symptoms associated with sleep disturbances and bipolar disorder, or even things like... Yeah, you know, certain, like you're talking about, ADD type things where people have super vigilance about things.
0: Yeah. Ooh, let's talk to Russ. Russ?
4: Yes.
0: You're 27?
4: Yeah.
0: It says on the screen that you suspect your dad wants to molest your yet to be born daughter.
4: No, that's not really right.
1: Has she been conceived yet?
4: No, she's going to be born in about 2 months. I suspect that he may have, I think he may have abused me. I'm not sure. But basically my dad and I don't, spend a lot of time together. But he has expressed that when she's born, he's going to be around a lot. And, I actually want to just flat out tell him that he cannot, I certainly don't want him to ever be alone with her, but.
0: Okay. Well, let's try to break this down.
1: Why is he not in your life now?
0: Yeah.
4: No, he is. He lives an hour from me. I see him, every few months. We get along fine. I'm just not close with my family, really, so we don't talk on the phone, and I don't see him regularly. Maybe I'll see him once every 2 or 3 months.
1: Why don't you just keep it that way and keep him under careful supervision, that's all.
4: Well, but he has told me he's going to be around a lot.
1: Yeah, well, you're a big boy, and you can determine, it's your household, you can determine how much he's around.
4: Okay, but what I want to know is, again, it's just a suspicion. I have memories of things, and... I don't want to really confront him, and actually, what I'm worried about is that I'm wrong, that he never did anything too serious. And is there a way with therapy or with hypnosis or something where I can actually find out for sure?
1: The easy answer is no.
0: You got to come out here, and we got to thump you like a melon. We can tell.
1: Based on your relationships and your sexual orientation, that kind of thing.
4: Right.
0: Yeah, let's just put it this way. If your father... sexually molested you, you should be a basket case.
1: Right.
0: That is a tough one to get past.
1: Right. You should have a lot of confusion about your sexual identity.
0: Yes.
1: You should have difficulty being close to people.
0: Little,
1: it should feel overwhelming and threatening.
0: Male on male experimentation in the high school.
4: Yeah.
0: You monkeying around with other kids when you were younger sexually?
1: Right.
0: Any of that?
4: I did a little bit of that, yeah.
1: Ooh.
0: Little of that when you were younger. What about after that?
4: I've thought about it when I got older, but I've never actually did anything.
1: Could it be that the kid-on-kid stuff was perpetrated on you, and maybe that's where some of your stuff confusion has come from?
4: You mean another child on me?
1: Yeah, maybe the child was the one that first was the one that actually acted out sexually on you. Maybe it wasn't your dad.
4: I really don't know who it could have been. I mean,
1: well, you said you did it to other children.
4: No, well, no, I didn't really hurt anyone, but I remember like dry humping. Like when I was 11, some 9-year-old girl, I remember kind of, you know, rubbing against her and stuff.
0: Yeah. But we'll label that abnormally normal.
4: The thing about my father is, I don't know if it's, I know it's not normal what he did, but the memory.
0: Hold on a second.
1: There's a bogus quality.
0: There's a bogus quality.
1: From the moment he started talking.
0: Yes. Yes.
1: I don't know what, but he's good though. He's good. So we got to go with it.
0: He's good, but not so good that we both weren't thinking bogus.
1: Yeah.
4: Hello.
0: Hello. Yeah.
4: I'm sorry. I'm nervous.
1: Yeah.
4: But can I just tell you about my father? Because I don't know.
1: Here comes.
4: The thing that I know for sure is that he used
1: mason jar.
0: Hold on a second. Here's how you know it's not coming, Drew. You announced it was coming.
1: You're right.
0: Now I know it's a real call.
1: It's a real call. You're right.
0: Drew made his proclamation.
1: All right, Russ. What's that again about your dad?
4: Well, I used to wake up in the middle of the night, and he would have his tongue in my ear or on my neck, and he would be kissing and sucking my neck and my ear. So I don't think there was anything like rape, but to me that I don't want some is that, I mean that's not normal, I know, but that's not necessarily.
1: I declare this bogus.
4: Abuse.
0: I declare it bogus too.
4: Well,
0: we both declare it bogus, Russ.
4: Well,
0: and here
4: I understand the Geneva Conventions of bogosity, and I'm not. It's not bogus.
1: All right. So we'll keep going.
0: Okay. Well, you understand now, understanding the convention of bogosity, that if this is bogus, you are liable to be crushed by a crane tomorrow if you continue down this karmic path.
4: 100% true.
0: Okay. Well, then we will continue.
1: All right. So, Dad,
0: now it sounds to me like your dad did some drinking.
4: He didn't know drinking. He's a very straight-laced. He doesn't even smoke. He's
0: exactly what I was thinking. Exactly.
4: He's not diagnosed, but I think it's pretty clear to me that he has some kind of OCD or something because he does things with counting and.
0: Nibbling.
1: I wonder if he's schizophrenic. I mean, it's a bizarre act.
0: All I could think of was the, you know, nibbling on the ear and the licking on the neck, which is a guy who just came in sloppy drunk.
1: Yeah, just
0: you know,
1: who was next to him.
4: It's just a guarantee. He's just definitely not drunk.
1: Tell me about this counting and ritualistic stuff.
4: He's a hoarder. He hoards things. Garbage.
1: Yeah, I bet you he's schizophrenic. I bet he's a low-level schizophrenia.
0: My dad's a hoarder, too. He hoards air. Open his wallet. Poof. Big breeze hits you right in the face.
1: Oh, must be nice. Refreshing.
0: Poof.
1: He's an
0: air hoarder.
1: So having a dad...
0: My dad had one of the greatest, most extensive collections of air on the West Coast. Oh, as a kid, it was a joy. Walking into the living room, seeing his air. Walking into the garage, seeing his air collection.
1: That's good.
0: Having him open his wallet. Poof.
1: Air where the television should be.
0: Air where the stereo should have been there. Hey, I could remember playing a little Pop Warner or high school football, looking off into the stands. Poof. Just air where my dad would be standing. Yeah, what a collection of air. Awesome.
1: Unfortunately, not even hot air.
0: No, just air.
1: Just more vacuum than air.
0: Just air. Air when it came to travel, air when it came to hobbies.
1: Yeah.
0: Air for everything.
1: Hmm. It's good.
0: What a collection.
1: I'm curious about mom. Russ, what was your mom like?
4: She kind of ignored us.
0: What did your dad do for a living?
4: Works. He drove a forklift.
0: Wow.
4: A warehouse.
1: Tell me about mom again. What was she like?
0: Yeah. Well, you can't drive a forklift in a China shop.
1: Not how she treated you.
0: It's got to be a warehouse.
1: Not how she treated you. What was she like? What kind of person was she?
4: I mean, she talks about it now like she was a great mom, but she ignored us. She locked herself in her bedroom and talked on the phone, and we were out alone together.
0: So your mom was depressed. Would that be right?
4: Definitely.
0: And she poor woman was married to your dad.
4: Yeah.
0: Yeah. All right, here's the thing, Russ. you have not done anything that would lead us to believe that you were really traditionally sexually
1: overtly
0: sexually
1: explicitly
0: abused.
1: Yeah. Right.
0: Your mom sounds like she was abandoning
1: and depressed.
0: That's
1: traumatic.
0: Your dad seems like he probably could have been medicated for whatever he was on.
1: Was he ever like talking to himself or responding to things that weren't there?
4: I think he would mumble to himself.
1: This all sort of adds up.
0: I'm going to go ahead and label the family as effed up but harmless.
1: Yeah, it just and Russ actually sounds okay, but he's got anxiety because he was living in that sort of unsafe, chaotic, unavailable environment, and he's got to sort of get a handle on that.
0: Well, here's the thing too. Sometimes people are horrible parents, and there's nothing to hang your hat on. Oh, yeah. Well, your dad was horrible.
1: Well, he's mentally ill, too. I mean, his mental illness.
0: Yeah. And that's, in a way, it's hard to blame him.
1: Yeah.
0: But there is that kind of thing where it's like, your dad was a horrible dad? What, was he an alcoholic? No. What, did he sexually abuse you? No. He physically abuse you? No. Verbally abuse? No. Well, how bad could he have been? Still pretty bad.
1: Yeah.
0: And I think Russ is looking for something to hang his hat on.
1: Well, he's used
0: and it won't stay.
1: He's listened to our show where we mostly talk to trauma survivors. And there's ways to be traumatized sort of chronically that don't include these sort of explicit events.
0: So I would say to Russ, who I like because he's not going by Russell, he's Russ, I would say have your child. Do not make the same mistakes your parents made with you
1: on
0: your
1: child. Your parents deserve supervision when they're around the kids.
0: Yeah, but I wouldn't look at your father as a threat.
1: A predator. He's not a predator.
0: Yeah. Okay, take a little break. We'll be right back after this.
5: Loveline, Adam Carolla, and Dr. Drew. The phone number is 1-800-LOVE-191.
6: We'll be right back.

0: Yeah, Loveline, madam. That's Dr. Drew. Phone number 1-800-LOVE-191. Rachel likes older men, specifically her 40-year-old boss.
1: Who?
0: Rachel?
2: Yep.
1: Is that right?
2: Yes.
0: You're 20?
2: I'm 20.
1: And? Mm. And?
2: For probably, like, as long as I can remember, I've just been, like, super attracted to older men, like, much older men.
0: Mm-hmm.
2: And I just want to know, like, what the heck is going on, because that's kind of weird.
0: Mm-hmm. Your boss is 40?
2: Yeah.
1: What kind of work do you do?
2: Like, at a sandwich store. Kind of cafe.
1: He must be something. Wow. Like a 40-year-old sandwich store owner.
0: There's got to be a word that sort of is a notch above mover and shaker that can describe this guy. Trendsetter?
1: Dapper?
0: Entrepreneur?
1: He's hot.
0: No, I'm talking from a business standpoint.
1: Just
0: you
1: in
0: know
1: terms
0: what I mean?
1: Of the substance of this man.
0: Oh, my God. Yeah. Sandwich shop. He's a good-looking guy?
2: Yeah. He's, like, in shape and stuff.
0: Does he own the place?
2: Yeah.
0: Mm-hmm.
1: All right. So you want to give us some clues? Did your dad abandon the family when you were 10?
0: What do you guys do? You do fries or you do that cop-out potato chip stuff?
2: No, we're all homemade. Everything.
0: Mm-hmm.
1: With Seattle.
0: You guys have coleslaw?
2: No.
1: No. How dare you?
0: What kind of... hold on a second.
1: Good coleslaw is great.
0: Bad coleslaw is great. Let me tell you something.
1: Bad coleslaw is just mayonnaise.
0: I don't care. It's just a bunch of corn syrup, vinegar, and mayonnaise. It still tastes good. I'll tell you how you know bad coleslaw is good. The Colonel's coleslaw is excellent, and you know it's horrible coleslaw.
1: Right, you'll eat it,
0: Oh, you'll eat it.
1: Yeah.
0: Kentucky Fried Chicken has great coleslaw, and I'm sure it's horrible coleslaw.
1: Right, right.
0: And if that coleslaw can be good, any coleslaw can be good. Well, that's how you know coleslaw is good.
1: You're right.
0: I am so tired of the homos that have hijacked this town and got rid of all the real food. Do you know what's happened? Here's what's happened. Every gay guy in Los Angeles has opened a restaurant or a sandwich place or a cafe, and now they stop serving real food.
1: It's all sort of designer food.
0: Oh, hoity-toity.
1: Yeah, yeah.
0: You'll go in there and it's like, what do you got for soup today? What's the soup special? They're like... Well, we got the gazpacho and we got the ginger carrot. Of course, nothing has, you know, there's no animal products. It's all cold. We serve cold soup. The ginger carrot is a broth. It's really, well, it's really just it's a clear cold liquid. It's essentially water with a carrot floating in it. And the gazpacho, that's carrot ginger too. We just call it gazpacho. It's like... did you guys got any beef and barley or vegetable or how about a chicken noodle?
1: Lentil.
0: No. Just we got the ginger carrot. Okay, how about some coleslaw with that sandwich? No, we don't have coleslaw. We got like a Caesar salad. We have an endive and grass clippings and greens.
1: Walnuts.
0: Yeah, you got some. Yeah, with candied walnuts.
1: And grapes.
0: And grapes and green apples. Okay, you got something though. It's got a little cheese on it and some iceberg lettuce and maybe a little chicken or something. No.
1: Cheese, you know, has tyramine and estrogens, and therefore we only serve the most healthy organic products.
0: Oh, could we get a straight guy to buy a sandwich place in this goddamn city so I could get some coleslaw? And here's the thing too. You should not be able to have a sandwich shop and not have coleslaw. There's nothing worse than that. There's nothing worse than when you order the burger, even the burger. The burger, ooh, okay, give me some fries and some coleslaw. We have an herbal chip that's made of arugula and mixed in with the bark of the Jubanji tree.
1: I had In-N-Out tonight.
0: Oh.
1: That's hamburger.
0: Let's look. Here's the thing. People listening nationally don't know because they won't expand. But
1: it's
0: look.
1: Your White Castle.
0: Oh, no, it's not.
1: I mean, it's... Yeah, you're attached to it.
0: Yes, but it's quite a notch up from that. That's it. Everybody else, look how they do it and try to copy them. That's your plan. Don't go your own direction. All right?
1: So let's finish with Rachel here.
0: Where? Rachel?
1: So she can tell us about her family of origin. Oh, anything? Yeah.
2: Hmm?
1: Anything in your family of origin? Anything we should know about?
2: My parents had like the like a really bad relationship my entire life, but they stayed together for my sister and I. We're like an upper class, like upper middle class probably. Mm-hmm. And it was just a horrible relationship, and I have like eating disorder problems and things like that, but I don't know if I'm looking for like a father figure, and it's just this
1: guy. I never think it's that simple as, gee, I want to find dad. It's certainly that it's more, you know, I kind of know the way humans operate. It's more that when a guy was traumatizing, with an older man was traumatizing to you in the sense that he was maintaining a chaotic relationship with your mom or was unavailable or abandoning, that becomes your focus. So it's not that, you know, it was, you know, the things weren't ideal and I had a good relationship with dad and I really loved him and I want to recreate that. It's more that dad was kind of an a-hole and it was painful and traumatic for me. Now I got to have it in my adult life.
0: Yeah. Is this guy married, the 40-year-old sandwich shop owner?
2: Yeah.
0: He is?
2: Yeah.
0: All right.
2: And sort of today he just found out that I kind of like him, but he's been like giving me pretty clear signs also. But I know, I don't think he'd ever do anything with me. But
0: why did he find out, or how did he find out?
2: We were just talking about it because we talk about a lot of things, like explicit things and then just like regular everyday life stuff. And
1: he's not a good guy.
0: He's talking with you about you being attracted to him.
2: Well, I'm like pretty hot. It's weird to say that, but
0: you be me.
1: So, you've been talking to him about the fact that you like him?
0: Well, I'm pretty hot. Sounds like she's going to say halva. I'm pretty hot. Wow. That either means super hot or not so hot. I'm trying to figure it out. I'm going hot for a smaller market.
1: Yeah.
0: You know what I mean?
1: Yeah.
0: L.A., she'd just be hot. But in Seattle, she's... And if she was in, like, Idaho or Alaska, she'd be like... you know, Rachel, I don't think hot's a good word for you. I think you should start using attractive.
2: Shut up.
1: Come out. It'll roll off your tongue a little better.
0: All right. So you're good looking. That's all right.
2: Well, I guess right. I'm not now.
1: But here's the deal, Rachel. This guy is your boss. He has a responsibility to maintain certain boundaries with you.
0: It's sandwich shop.
1: Yeah, but still, it's really sort of quasi criminal behavior to prey on younger employees and things. It's just a bad signs of a bad guy.
0: Mm-hmm.
1: And you're being hot doesn't excuse him.
0: Right. Can I understand?
2: Don't I kind of bring it on myself though?
1: No. Well, it's interesting. Good instinct to evaluate your own role in all of this. That's mm-hmm, fine. Mm-hmm. And I'm certain you do play a role in this.
0: Yeah.
1: But the guy going for it at 40 with a wife and children, uh-uh.
0: Mm.
1: Yeah, you may sort of set the soil there, but the guy is rolling down that hill, bad guy.
0: Rachel?
2: Okay.
0: So today it actually came out that he was attracted to you, or you were attracted to him?
2: I was attracted to him.
0: And how did you tell him?
2: Well, he sort of guessed. It just kind of, like, came up. Mm-hmm.
0: I would guess it would go a little something like this. As you know, I'm very... I like the sandwich. You know when you go to the sandwich shop, you go to, like, the Subway, and they're wearing the plastic gloves,
1: plastic gloves. Well, they're not even gloves. They're like...
0: Wearing a couple of sandwich bags on your hands?
1: Yeah, sandwich bags.
0: Yeah, really?
1: Parachutes. Like
0: come on. What's the latex one's going to set you back? And they probably whip one off on every sandwich. But, Rachel, if you guys are talking about you being then you are one step away from making a move. And he is one step away from making a move.
1: Well, and you've mentioned that you talk about explicit stuff.
0: Right? Yeah.
1: The guys, that their sort of thing is, if you can talk dirty with me, you can, you know.
0: Yeah, or, you know, here's the deal. If you're not, if instead of being, you're fat, then we don't get into that talk. That's how guys are. Chicks unattractive. It's like, I had a date this way. That's fantastic, sweetie. Hand me the cornbread. Fantastic. Keep going. He was cute, and we went out. And okay, there you go. There you go. It's a date. Who's going to cut those tomatoes? Because they're not going to cut themselves. He took me to a movie. Okay, then. Fantastic.
1: Nickel holding up a dime.
0: We got a dime holding up a dollar. It's, what about that bathroom? When's the last time you douched that out? Go douche out that bathroom. I'll cut the tomatoes here. Right. Ugly chicks, we don't want to talk about. It's so funny because we don't want to go down that path with them because maybe they're thinking the way Rachel's thinking and we don't want them to think that way. So funny. It must be incredible for those chicks to like go back and be like, I started talking to my boss about sex and he was totally professional. He just kept changing.
1: Just shut it down.
0: I don't think there's a sexual bone in his body. Yeah.
1: Rachel in there with him.
0: Put Rachel in there with him. I bet he turns a corner a little bit.
1: It cracks.
0: Yeah. It's so funny. I would love to have like that homely chick version of the guy. Like, I think he's gay or asexual. Certainly not into women. And then plug in the hot young chick who wanted to talk a little naughty at work. Oh, yeah. Guy's clearing time on his schedule, his verbal schedule for that. Yeah?
1: Ooh.
0: Drew, you'd laugh like a maniac if you saw tapes of you, the man of passion.
1: When?
0: Just talking to women you weren't attracted to. It's so funny, like them going, well, it's still pretty early. We should maybe go have a night. Come on. I think we're good. Oh, what time is it? Whew, 9:40. Wow. I could be up by noon tomorrow. We should, yeah. And them going, I don't know. He may be gay. No, not into you. That's how it works. All right. So don't do anything with this guy. He's going to get divorced. Crazy.
1: Oh, God. It's a disaster.
0: Work around a lot of knives. Crazy. Crazy wife's going to come in there.
1: Yeesh.
0: Yeah. He's got kids. I'm sure he has kids. Any guy who's 40 and owns a sandwich shop has kids.
1: Got kids, yeah.
0: That's a decent gig for your dad to have when you're a kid, though.
1: Mm-hmm.
0: Sandwich shop?
1: Oh, for you. Oh, God. The grail.
0: Oh. All right. Should we take a break?
1: Yep.
0: Who are we going to talk to when we come
1: back?
0: One
1: of those two.
0: Yeah, poor Adam. He's been on hold for 71 minutes.
1: Let's talk to Adam. Crystal,
0: poor Crystal's been on hold for 71 minutes.
1: Talk to them both together.
0: Actually, Crystal has Adam beat by almost 35 seconds.
1: No, Adam's got... Oh, you're right. That's 20 to 72. I beg your pardon.
0: We'll take a quick break. We'll be right back after this.
3: This is Loveline.
4: Loveline will be right back.

0: Yeah. Love line. I'm Adam. That's Dr. Drew. Get it on. No choice but to get it on. So, when we left off, we're going to speak to either Adam or Crystal. Crystal, on hold 77 minutes and 5 seconds. Adam, 76 minutes and 30 seconds. So, we're going to talk to...
1: hard to
0: Ranny,
1: see.
0: Who's been on hold for 8 minutes.
1: Perfect.
0: Now, let's talk to Crystal. Crystal?
2: Hi.
0: Go ahead, baby doll. Sorry for the wait.
2: That's okay. So, like, whenever I make out with someone, like, I start feeling sick to my stomach. And, like, afterwards, like, I get uncomfortable around them. And it's like, you know, I just don't, like, want to ever see them again.
1: Mm-hmm. Well, some of that's normal, right? The feeling of nausea and whatnot is sort of an anxiety symptom, and then you don't know how to behave afterwards, and you rather just he go away. You have to be confronted with trying to negotiate a relationship.
0: We always talk on this show about, look, guys, if the lady likes you, you will know about it. But there is a small percentage that sort of gets a little freaked out about guys. And even if they do like the guy, they're sort of mixed ambivalent feelings.
1: Can't, they can't manage it. Can't negotiate it. And that's all right. You'll figure it out. You've got to kind of hang in with this a little bit. This is how you learn how to have relationships.
0: Are you a virgin?
2: Yeah. And I've never made out with a guy that I've actually, liked. It's always, one or two nightstands, you know?
0: Yeah.
1: Why don't you go after guys you like?
2: It's like, when I do, when I get really close to them, I end up just, kind of pushing them away. Right when we're about to, get together, I just, I lose interest in them.
1: I consider that protective.
0: Yeah.
1: That's good. Those are good. Those are healthy impulses at 15. If you're still doing that at 21, give us a call.
0: What's the over-under on the virginity? They turn that into 30 syllables.
1: But 18.
0: 18? When are you looking to lose it?
2: I don't know. Maybe, when I'm around, my 20s.
0: 20s? 20s? Yeah. When's your birthday? I'll pencil you in if you like. When's your birthday?
2: September
0: 9th. September 9th. Okay.
1: Well, Adam can oblige.
0: What are you looking for? I usually just go on the 18th birthday, but if you want to go ahead and get a spot for your 20th or 21st birthday, I can put you on the calendar. September 9th, what are you looking toward? 20? Let's be realistic.
2: Okay.
0: You know, I know it's all pie in the sky.
1: Sign up for 20. You can always put it off.
0: I'm not talking to a 15-year-old chick that wasn't going to be a veterinarian and that wasn't going to keep her virginity until her honeymoon, but let's face it. Few years later, you've been with 30 guys, and you're going to junior college. You're majoring in hacky sack. So let's just be realistic. I'm not saying that's going to be you, Crystal, but I'm saying, you know, let's get away from the pie in the sky, 25, 28. Let's put you down for 19.
2: 19? Okay.
0: Yeah. I'm going to ink you now.
2: Okay.
1: Is it going to be your place or hers?
0: Were you out in Modesto?
2: Yeah.
1: She'll have to come down.
0: I'll either fly in or I'll take the van out. Okay.
2: Okay.
0: All right. We'll get your address off the air. September 9th. Oh.
1: 2010.
0: I've run into this before.
1: 2011.
0: Go ahead and get that on the calendar. Real quick, what time were you born? Because I have been screwed on a technicality. Oh, no, you're going to be 19. We're cool. You know, the 18-year-olds I've got. I'll go ahead and get your birthday, date of birth. Go ahead and confirm that. Then I'll put you on my calendar, and then I'll deflower you on your 18th birthday. Some people were born late in the evening.
1: I think the law lets you off on that one.
0: You'd think.
1: Oh, boy.
0: Oh, you'd think. But I know differently.
1: There could be a whole bunch of cases now.
0: 5,000 hours of community service.
1: Oh, God.
0: Yeah. Yeah. And that's in Montana, so I got to get back there every weekend for the next 11 years. It's tough. Yeah. Chicks born 10:45 in the evening. You know, I came by at noon. Huh? Who the hell's looking at a watch? You know what I mean?
1: Who knew?
0: Not me. Not me or any of my van drivers. Yeah. Let's keep moving. We speaking
1: Adam.
0: To you now. Oh, Adam? Yeah. Adam, when's your birth date? So I'll do this with guys, too.
1: Huh.
0: I was going to say to expand.
3: March 29th.
0: March 29th. How's your behindman? Still intact?
3: Yeah.
0: Okay. I'll see you about noon on the 29th, 2006.
1: There you go.
0: Okay, it's coming up. Get that on this calendar. What's your question?
3: My girlfriend, she has, anytime, anything touches her vagina, or the vaginal area, whether she was wearing pants or not, she would just uncontrollably pass out.
0: When's her birthday?
3: June 22nd.
0: How old is she?
3: She's 17.
0: 17, all right. I'll see her before I see you. Oh, no, no, you're going on March. That's right. She's where are you out in Sunnydale?
3: Sunnyvale, yeah.
0: Sunnyvale.
3: Yeah.
0: Is that in Southern California?
3: It's Bay Area. So central.
0: Okay, what I like to do is I like to line up a few stops. I'll probably make a San Francisco, Oakland stop.
3: No, the military there. Would probably kick me out if they found out about that.
1: You're in the military at 17?
3: Yeah.
1: You're ROTC?
3: No.
0: You're actually enlisted in this man's army?
3: Yes.
1: At 17?
0: You won't, you won't go in until after you're 18.
3: No. Well, I ship out June 22nd, so yeah.
1: On your 18th birthday.
3: Her
0: 18th birthday. Yeah. Why the answer? Why is this going? You're 17. You're in the military. Yes, I am. 17. Yes, I am. And you're ROTC. No, I'm in the military. 17 in the military. Well, you won't, but you won't be in the military officially until you're 18. No, untrue. Oh, yeah. 3 months after my 18th birthday.
1: Yeah.
0: Because they don't take you before. Well, they'll sign you up and then you start boot camp or basic or whatever, you know, a month after you turn 18. Yeah. I like the guys all in World War II was like, yeah, I was 13 when I went to Korea. But I told my CO I was 19 and he gave me a gun. Wow. That's how we used to do it. And during World War II, it's like, look, if you want to say if you're 15 and want to say you're 18, climb on board, baby.
1: Right.
0: We'll put you right up, ship you right to the front.
1: Crazy, Adam, what do you mean any vaginal stimuli? What have you tried and what actually happens?
3: We were making out and I started groping her and she had warned me before that she might just pass out. And so sure enough, she just dropped.
1: She was standing up and she fell to the ground.
3: Yeah. Well, I kind of caught her before she hit the ground.
1: What does she describe?
0: It's like Spock.
1: Yeah.
0: Except for instead of pinching the trapezoidal muscle, boom.
3: No,
0: backhanded it's just, Spock.
3: It's any sort of stimulation to that area. Even if she does it, she'll pass out.
0: That is a horrible sign.
1: Is that a good feeling?
3: No, it's bad. She generally starts having nightmares and thrashes around in her sleep.
1: Oh, well, there you go. So we know what that means.
0: Do not get her pregnant.
3: No, I don't plan on doing so.
0: Well. Nobody plans on doing it, but it happens.
1: So I would think sexual abuse at a very young age.
3: Yeah, she already has admitted that.
0: Are you a virgin, Adam?
3: Yeah.
0: Yeah. I think the name Adam adds about 3 years on to a guy's virginity.
1: Mahalo.
0: My personal experience. Mm. Going into the army as a virgin. That's tough. Mm. Let me tell you this. All right. Work with her. Stay with her. She was abused. It's going to be tough. Couple things, Drew. First off, if I'm the military, first day of boot camp, who here is a virgin? All right, you eight guys, get over here. We got some comfort women over here. They're going to sex you down, and it's going to be checked off the list, and now you're going into this man's army because you cannot do battle while you're a virgin, number one. Number two, imagine going to Iraq, car bomb blows up second day or there. You die with your hymen.
1: Bad.
0: Buried with your hymen. Boots on and hymen. Hymen high. Boots on, hymen high.
1: Bad. Bad times.
0: Bad times. Yes?
1: Yes.
0: Drew, imagine being buried a virgin. And here's my thing. You know, they always talk about ghosts that are haunting the house because it's always like, she died on her honeymoon, and now the beautiful woman in her white dress walks up and down the halls looking for her. I like this idea, by the way, that these ghosts have some sort of agenda. Like, hey, I'll tell you, after I die, that's when the agenda starts. That's when I get to work, brother. After I'm in the ground,
1: I'm asserting myself.
0: That's what I'm going. Unfinished business. Hey, all you people that aren't in trouble now that I'm alive, your ass is grass when I hit the grave because I'm going to be looking for my whatever. But I'll tell you tell me the guy died a virgin and he's looking to get laid, I will buy that story.
1: Well, imagine what you would do if you're invisible.
0: Yeah. And then what I do is we exhume him, we open the casket, we throw in a hooker, and we're like, now he can finally rest. She's in a bad way, but he can finally rest. All right, let's take a little break.
1: Let's do.
0: We'll be right back. Let me say this, too. Yeah. It's great that you're with someone that was horribly abused, but oh, man.
1: He's in for a ride.
0: He's in for Mr. Toad.
1: The military is not a bad place for him.
0: No, gets to go away. Take a quick break. Be right back after this.
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0: will be back for the farewell tour tomorrow night. And until then, this is Adam Kroll for Dr. Drew saying mahalo.
1: This has been Loveline.

0: 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Tonight our guest is Hal Sparks from Queer as Folk. And Hal, you also...
1: Thank you, yes. With none of those qualifications for the record, you know.
2: Just in case anybody was
1: confused. Yeah, exactly. Yeah. Hal Sparks' opinion is not endorsed by the show.
0: Hal's got a brain, got a sense of humor, so he's allowed to be here and chime in on anything he wants.
1: Thank you very much.
0: Tell Anderson to cut his mic off. Queer as Folk is the show you know him from now. You knew him from Talk Soup, 99, 2000. There's a couple things I want to get into. First, actually, I'm looking at my cheat sheet here, and it says in 1987 you were... called the funniest teenager in Chicago.
1: Yes,
0: how does that happen?
1: It was a stand-up competition, and I was doing stand-up. I've been doing stand-up since I was 15.
0: Wow.
1: So.
0: How old were you when you were the funniest teacher? Funniest teenager.
1: 17.
0: 17?
1: Yes, I won second place the first year, and I came back and claimed the title.
0: Wow.
1: Yeah. Little known fact, I also wrote the material of the second place, third place, and fifth place runner-ups in that.
2: Wow.
0: Really?
2: Yeah. That's interesting.
1: Yeah, because I worked at my high school. We had a big kind of group, clique of comics.
2: Where did they have the competition? I'm just curious.
1: At Ditka's.
0: Mom's Garage.
2: Ditka's.
1: Mike Ditka's restaurant. Yeah, it was just, you know, kind of the venue.
0: Wow.
1: Yeah.
0: And you ever go, you remember some of those jokes?
1: Oh, God. Yeah, I suppose. I mean.
0: But just like.
1: Am I going to repeat them? No.
0: No. No, I wouldn't ask that.
1: They're
0: but
1: filthy.
0: I mean, is it just sort of about being 17 and being in high school?
1: No, I moved. I grew up.
2: Did you resort to the masturbation humor like Adam continues to resort to?
1: No,
2: the
1: I don't think. 38. I don't say that's resorting to anything. That's pulling the ripcord of comedy. If you're in
0: Thank
1: a dark
0: you.
1: Spot, you need to get out. That's how you do it.
0: That's
1: Everyone
0: right.
1: can relate.
2: Adam Hold spends a lot of time in that dark spot. I
0: pulling my ripcord.
1: No, but I grew up in Kentucky, and then I moved to Chicago when I was 14. With a heavy southern accent and a dark brown peach fuzz mustache, which was depressing. And it was just like the routine was like 7 minutes of my hell.
0: And you had in high school, you had a little group that met that worked on stand-up material and stuff?
1: Yeah, we did competition acting and drama in my high
2: That's
1: school.
2: That's the group you wrote for?
1: Yeah, yeah. So I would work with these guys and we just pitch jokes around, see what worked. Because we couldn't go to clubs. We weren't old enough.
0: Right.
1: And then after I won the contest, I got to go to Zany's, and then I did a political club in Chicago called the Cloud Club, which I wasn't old enough to go to, so the owner, who was one of the judges, would walk me through the bar part into the back, and I would do my act that night, like three times that night, and you know, and I wasn't old enough to vote, and I was doing jokes about Reagan. And
0: it also says here, ironically, that you've never had a drink of alcohol.
1: Nope, not one.
0: Wow.
1: Never smoked anything, never done any drugs, zip.
0: All right, get out of here, kid. Hit the bricks.
1: No,
0: we don't need your kind in here.
1: Right.
0: And what, that in my face. You see the way he threw that in my face, Drew? What,
1: yeah, oh yeah.
2: Never,
1: I
2: never smoked also, you mean?
0: Yeah, smoking, the boozing.
1: Yeah.
0: And what, were your parents alcoholics or something?
1: Mm-mm.
0: What happened?
1: No,
0: what went wrong?
1: I'm part native.
2: Say no more.
1: Yeah, there's no real, you know, if there's a gene going on there, I probably have it.
2: There is a gene.
1: So I just chose to avoid it.
2: Cherokee, Cheyenne.
1: Yeah.
2: Oh, yeah.
1: Cherokee and Crow.
2: Oh, boy.
1: So, yeah, that was just a choice really young, like 13. I'm like, I'm not doing this ever. And, you know, and then it became like.
2: Oh, Adam's going to show you.
1: Yeah, no, go ahead.
0: He
2: speaks.
1: But only when he's drunk.
2: He's drunk every night.
0: I could turn Japanese at the end.
1: Yeah, right. Well, it's a kamikaze pilot at the end. You know, they were on meth, by the way. Just to, okay.
2: So
0: you don't know what it's like to be drunk, huh?
1: I mean, I've been kicked in the head. I mean,
0: it's like to be out of it a little bit, but not drunk.
1: Sure, no,
2: Adam's
1: I've never been drunk.
2: Tonight is to get you drunk.
1: Yeah,
2: I can see it formulating.
1: Well,
0: dude,
1: it's been tried by prettier people than you.
0: Oh.
1: And it's
2: that's his deal.
1: Yeah, it won't happen. What is my deal?
0: I got a couple of 40-ounce Mickeys.
1: I've been here 12 minutes. Dr. Drew's already dissecting me, ladies and gentlemen.
0: Going out to the parking lot. During the break.
1: Seriously, I mean, you grow up in Kentucky and you just watch people. Lives away, and it doesn't interest you.
0: Really,
1: if you're going to get out, if you're going to stay there, you know, that's the only thing that will keep you alive, quite frankly. You know, when you're working at a filling station, you're like, I need to smoke rock to get through this day.
0: Drew, I grew up out here, so I'm not going anywhere.

0: I mean, I can boost. Is
1: yeah,
0: what
1: but
0: I'm
1: just
0: saying.
1: You need to smoke rocks. Is what you're saying?
2: Yeah,
1: yeah. yeah.
2: To get yeah.
0: All right, so let's
3: wasteland.
0: Let's move. Right. Let's move forward here. So now you're doing Talk Soup, and that's a pretty big break for you.
2: Yes,
0: in '99,
2: yeah,
0: right?
2: Yeah.
0: I mean, long audition process.
2: 5 years.
3: Oh my God.
0: 5 year
2: they
0: audition
2: in,
0: process.
2: Yeah, they brought me in every year that John was on the air. I think unbeknownst to John.
1: What happened to him? What's he doing now?
0: Smoking rock.
2: Yeah, right.
0: Station in
2: Got
0: Kentucky.
2: I can't comment. All I can say is, you know, it's funny to go on this show because I was on it for 2 days and everybody's like, it's a big springboard. And I'm like, you know what? Kinnear left. It took him 3 years to get a job afterwards. He did Sabrina 3 years after he left Toxic. And then
0: really?
2: I'm there 2 days and they're like, go, John, go. And I'm like, you know what? Let him live or die on his own talent. And then, you know, I'm there for a year and I end up doing something good. So it's like everybody thinks it skips a generation now for Aisha.
0: Oh, but, yeah. Yeah, winner. Now,
2: you know, like every third person, you know, and the odd number talk show, I don't know, whatever. It doesn't matter. It's, you know, it's like you do, you know, you live your life based on whatever break you're given. You can either screw it up or run with it. And,
0: well, who's doing, is Talk Soup on now?
2: Nope, they canceled it.
0: Oh, that's
2: 9 months
0: I
2: after I left. You're welcome.
1: That was Aisha Tyler, was I remember her?
0: Yeah, I remember she was the last one, but I was wondering if there's going to be anyone after her, but they just pulled the plug.
2: Yep.
0: Well, it had a run.
2: Yeah.
0: But anyway,
2: seven years.
0: You left after a year, but then did Queer's Folk come up right up against it?
2: Sort of. I was shooting Dude Where's My Car, actually, and the script for Queer's Folk was going around, and nobody would read it. Like, everybody was avoiding it, and a lot of stars wouldn't read for it. A lot of gay actors wouldn't read for it. A lot of straight actors wouldn't read for it. Their agents wouldn't let them have a copy. It was really heavy duty. And so when I found out about it, I asked my manager, like, she gave it to me, and she said, it's really good. Read it. Let me know what you think. And it was fantastic. And I was like, how can you pass this up? If I'm an actor, if I don't take it because I'm afraid of being typecast as gay or worried about that, you know, the idea that that's a stigma, I'm a jerk. So I read for it, and I got it. I was, I think, 3.5 weeks after I left Talk Soup.
0: So you left Talk Soup because...
2: Reed was fired.
0: Stuff was happening.
2: Yeah. No, I was fired.
0: You were fired?
2: Oh, yeah.
0: Well, why were you fired?
2: That's a complicated thing. I think, you know, my ratings were really excellent. The show was going really well. I think they were a little bit worried that it was, you know, kind of getting a little out of their control. And they wanted me to do what the writers wanted to do more often.
1: Oh, Adam.
2: Because those guys had been there. Yeah.
1: Can you imagine that?
2: Yeah.
0: I had a little run-in with the Talk Soup writers myself.
2: Yeah. You know, they wanted me to do their material. And I was like, this is a lot of it. A lot of what was coming across my desk was either racist, sexist, homophobic, misogynistic.
1: Well, that was the reason you were.
0: That's good material. That was my problem.
2: Like,
0: not enough of this stuff.
2: Leave that for Adam when he guest hosts. My thing is, it's my face. I'll do my style of humor, you know. And they were giving me jokes they wrote for John, you know. And I was like, I can't do it. And so they'd been there longer, so they had more power. So they kind of weaseled me out.
0: Wow! See, the sons of bitch writers over
1: Adam
0: there.
1: I just wouldn't read a word of it.
2: Yeah, well, that's what I did too. And they hated me. It was like the last 3 months on the show were hell. I mean, and then they just cut me off without letting me do a final goodbye show. They were just like,
0: oh yeah,
2: you're screwed. Goodbye.
0: Wow.
2: Yeah, because they thought I would disappear. I'd only been there a year, so who the hell is he, and, you know, and whatever. And then 2 weeks later, I got Dude, Where's My Car? I'm the winner of the week in Entertainment Weekly, and apparently there was this big thing where they wouldn't let me on E for a year. They wouldn't show anything.
0: Oh, they wouldn't show
2: any
0: clips or anything?
2: No, nothing. Nice. Yeah, I didn't exist. I was persona non grata.
0: Now who's laughing?
2: Both of us. I'm back in the goods with them. They changed all the executives, so it's a better organizational bit. But that show went away.
0: Well, Queer's Folk is Sunday nights, 10 o'clock on Showtime, and it's third season.
2: And Tuesday nights in high def, so if you're...
0: Oh, really?
2: Yeah.
0: Jesus.
2: Well, it's that's cable, you know, they run it every 13 hours, you know.
0: Right. All right. Are you gay, by the way?
2: No.
0: Oh, okay. Drew, what'd you think? You think Hal was gay?
1: No, he was talking about...
0: I just want to know what
1: he
0: kind
1: was
0: of...
1: talking about... I figure this not drinking thing... was a way to get women drunk. Because he said that. Because prettier people than you have tried to get me drunk.
0: See, but there's prettier men than me.
1: Oh, I guess that's true.
2: Quite a few.
0: See, yeah.
2: They're all on, you know.
0: They're in this room.
2: They're on my show. No, but no, I wasn't. No, I've never been with a girl who's drunk.
0: Oh, really?
2: I wouldn't be.
0: Whoa. What the hell is going on?
1: He's the anti-atom. It's awesome. This might be a combustion here or something. There could be some sort of antimatter, a black hole created right here.
2: I want to find out he's my father. No!
0: Never been with a girl who was drunk.
2: Yeah.
1: That was you. Never been one who wasn't drunk.
2: Yeah, right.
1: That's you.
0: Yeah, it's me.
1: Yeah, that's you. See?
0: Why else would they be with me?
1: There you go.
0: All right.
2: Ladies and gentlemen.
0: Stephanie? It's an interesting angle, though. I like that angle. Let me try that
2: one. It's not an angle.
0: It's a good angle.
2: It's not an angle. Keep that one. It isn't an angle.
0: Stephanie?
2: Hi, Steph.
3: Yep.
0: You're, what are you? Drew, turn that screen
2: down. She's a woman.
0: I can't see. She's 18.
3: I'm an 18 bisexual female.
0: All right.
2: Do you need to say female if you're bisexual anymore? I mean, is that not?
3: I hope so.
0: Okay. Probably doesn't matter, yeah. So what's up?
3: Okay, I've been bisexual since I was 10. Well, I've known it since I was 10.
1: Yeah.
3: But usually I'm with girls that are my close friends, you know.
1: How did you know you were bisexual at 10?
3: Well, I didn't really know what bisexual was, but, like, we'd play truth or dare when I spend the night over at their house. And
1: you're a heroin addict.
0: Drew, please.
1: And what would happen?
3: Like, you know, you'd do the stupid dares, and then you'd get to, well, I dare you to kiss a teddy bear, and then, oh, I dare you to kiss me. Or you'd play house, and what was the mom, and what was the dad? You know.
1: How old were you when that was happening?
3: I don't know, 10, 11, maybe.
1: Did something weird happen to you when you were like 6, 7?
3: Nope. Stuff happened after that.
1: What happened?
3: I was raped when I was 13, but nothing before that.
0: Raped at 13?
1: Physically abused before that?
3: No. Yes. Well, sort of.
1: Yes, physically abused before that.
2: Sort of? What's sort of?
3: I grew up with an abusive father.
1: There you go.
0: All right.
1: Bingo.
0: So your antenna got a little bit bent.
2: Mm-hmm.
0: But now, what's the problem?
3: Nothing's the problem. Now I'm a dancer for, like, the last 4 months, so I tend to meet a lot of bisexual girls
0: mm-hmm.
3: that I don't know.
0: You're a stripper?
3: No, I'm a dancer.
0: Okay.
3: I wear lingerie, and I give lap dances.
0: All right. Let's call that a stripper. What kind of place do you wear lingerie and just do lap dances at?
3: A bar.
0: At a bar. But are there people up on stage dancing?
3: No, you just sit in a chair, and you give them a lap dance.
2: So she never actually strips. She's in those clothes the whole time.
3: Exactly. Yeah, and we have to wear nylons.
2: You have to wear nylons. Oh, that's attractive.
0: Right. But guys are still, you're still rubbing on erect penises, right?
3: Right.
2: Through jeans, which is irritating, I would imagine.
0: No, I always wear sweats when you probably haven't been to one of those places.
3: That's why the nylon
0: top. I get drunk, I get the ladies drunk, and I wear my sweatpants with no underpants.
1: No underpants.
2: No. Adidas running pants. What's the matter with you?
0: Yeah.
1: What's that, Stephanie?
3: I love the squishy pants.
0: Mm-hmm. Okay, so, geez, I want to know what kind of place this is, by the way. I've never been to a strip club that didn't have strippers, just
2: dancers.
0: What
2: part of the country are you in?
3: Illinois.
2: All right. Oh, yeah, all right.
3: It's rural. A small town bar.
2: Yeah.
0: Okay.
2: Rural area.
0: So what's the problem?
2: Small,
0: what's the
2: brown question?
3: Question is, because these girls, I don't know, how am I supposed to know if they're hoochie mamas, you know? I don't care. I don't want a relationship with them. I just want to have sex with them. So I just, like, is there protection out there for girls, you know?
1: Well, there's latex barriers. You can create a dental dam, right?
0: They have dental dams.
3: Where do you get those at, though, and how would you bring that up to the girl without being a bitch, basically?
1: You don't bring it. You mean you don't want her touching you without you having a dental dam down there, right?
0: Well, she doesn't want to touch a girl.
3: I don't want to get no diseases. That's
1: I know.
3: I'm
1: I understand. So take a regular condom, like a regular dry condom,
0: yeah.
1: And cut the top off it so you have a tube, and then cut along the tube so you can roll the tube apart. You know what I'm saying? So
0: yeah.
1: You get a sheet out of it.
0: Also, if you take 5/8 PVC pipe, I've found, and go ahead and heat that up using a butane torch.
2: Wrap yourself
0: in saran wrap.
1: Put that across
2: the vagina. That works as well. Kind of like leftovers.
0: Dip your tongue in paraffin. That's a nice way to...
2: Mm-hmm.
0: Stephanie, why don't you focus on having a relationship?
2: Yeah.
3: I have a relationship. I've been with the same guy for 4 years.
0: Okay. Well, why don't you focus on not acting out so much? I know you've been through a lot. Yes, that's all you do. Listen to me, screwball. Somebody got to you early. I'm sorry for that. I'm sorry for what they did to you, but they screwed you up, and now you got a life of acting out ahead of you.
2: Mm-hmm.
0: And that's going to be your life, and it's kind of cool when you're 18, but it gets ugly as the years wear on.
2: You're spending time, you're going to these women, you know, or you're wanting to experience women, probably to avoid the fear of intimacy with a man because of what your dad did. So it's not really a hypersexual feeling. It's just fun, and it means nothing.
0: All right.
3: Right.
0: All right, man, but good times. Don't have any kids.
2: Yeah, with these women, because they're broken too. No, what do you mean?
1: What about
0: kids? She has a boyfriend.
2: Yeah.
3: I have a fiance.
0: You have a fiance. Better yet.
3: Four years.
0: Even better. How old is he?
3: How old was he when I met him?
1: How old is he now?
3: 23.
1: And what does he do for a living?
3: Works at a warehouse.
0: Works in a warehouse. Mm-hmm. All right. He works at a warehouse. You work at a whorehouse. It's all good, baby.
3: Yeah.
0: He sounds like a delightful guy who was, 19 when you were 14?
3: 19 when I was 16.
0: Mm. Mm, you've been with him for 4 years?
3: He lost his virginity to me.
0: He's 23 now?
3: Yeah.
2: Mm-hmm.
0: I'm doing some math here. I don't see how you were...
3: I'll be 19 in May and he'll be 23 in June. Or 24 in June.
1: Stephanie, all that bravado and stuff is not going to serve you well.
0: All right. This is all the show comes down to for me, which is...
1: Don't get pregnant.
0: These poor people...
2: Don't get pregnant.
0: Well, no, here's...
2: Don't breed.
0: Here's the steps. Here's the thought process. The first process is, I want to kill your dad. I can't believe what he did to you.
2: Right.
0: That is so horrible.
2: The next thought is...
0: I want to kill you.
2: Because you're annoying me.
0: You're serving no one. Your life doesn't...
2: Yeah.
0: The third one is, let's give her some help. Let's see what we can do. The fourth one is...
1: Don't get pregnant.
2: Right. We can't actually help you.
1: Yeah.
2: So just don't make any more problem you.
1: Well, don't keep the cycle going.
0: You're 18, and God willing, 8 years from now, you may see some light and do some therapy and read a few books, and there may be time for you yet. But you're eight. Not now. Don't get pregnant.
1: Part of the reason not now, you guys, is that this is working for her now.
2: Yeah, it serves her.
1: This works now. Now it feels good. It is exciting.
2: And
1: you can't talk people out of that because it does work for them. It's working in a...
2: And there's no alternative.
1: Well, there are alternatives, but they can't see them.
2: No.
1: And it's too painful to go down those paths. So the pathology just rolls and rolls until it's a crisis and then doesn't work anymore.
2: She lives in a little rural town in Illinois, and, you know, that kind of thing. There's just no options around you.
1: Yeah.
2: So you're just, out of boredom, you create kind of self-generated mild psychoses that will just keep your life full of drama so you never accomplish anything.
1: Sidebar.
2: Sorry. Yeah,
1: this kid's telling us a lot about himself.
0: Getting pretty cathartic here.
1: Yes, indeed it is. I'm getting a little frightened here.
2: Oh, come on.
0: Yeah. All right. You're making him nervous.
2: Okay. I'm not wrong. I'm not wrong.
0: No, you're not wrong. No one is saying you're wrong for a reason.
2: No.
0: Nobody's saying.
1: It's fine.
0: Keep your hands where you can see them. Diana?
4: Hi.
0: You're 21?
4: Yeah.
0: What's up?
4: I just wanted to say that, well, two things. One, I called you guys like 4 years ago.
1: Yeah.
4: And you gave me like awesome advice that I totally didn't listen to, and I really should have.
1: Oh, good. What did we tell you?
4: Well, you told me I should have broken up with my boyfriend and not be friends with him.
1: Yeah.
4: Yeah.
1: We give advice like that a lot that people don't follow.
4: I know, and they really should.
0: And what happened? You stayed with him for a while longer?
4: No, we broke up when we got to college, but things just got really bad.
1: They tried to be friends. They kept sleeping together.
4: Yeah, kind of.
1: Right.
4: Wow.
1: There it goes.
0: All right. So now you're going to listen to us.
4: Yeah. I just started using the NuvaRing. And you know what that is, right?
1: The cervical, it's inserted with estrogen? Yeah.
4: Yeah, so it says that you're supposed to put it in when you first get your period. So can you use a tampon with that?
1: You know, I have no experience with this. I would imagine, right? It doesn't seem like it would be a very popular product if you couldn't continue your usual hygiene. And they certainly would have gone out of their way to tell you.
4: Right.
0: And so, what is it called? A NuvaRing?
4: NuvaRing, yeah.
0: NuvaRing.
4: N-U-V-A. Mm-hmm.
0: Is that like new ring? And
2: No, it's just a reuse for braces, rubber bands that they're just remarketing,
0: repackaging those.
2: so you can seal up your service with it. No,
0: they dip them in some hormone and then just shoot them up there with a blowgun.
1: Exactly.
0: Does it hurt? Yeah, how do you get it up in there?
4: You bend it and put it in.
0: And it just sort of snaps into place.
4: Kinda. It just kind of sits in there like a tampon does.
0: And why do you got to put it up there during your period? That seemed like a bad time to apply the NuvaRing.
4: That's what I thought, too. I don't know.
2: Probably the beginning, like the cycle. Like,
4: I guess.
2: You know, medicating you during that part of the cycle.
1: I don't have an answer for that.
0: All right. So you put it... I mean, I think it's probably to give you a jumping off point. Like, hey, this is when we put it in. So 6 months from now, when your period starts, that's when it needs to be taken out or something like that.
1: Yeah, they could have said when it ends, though.
2: How long are you supposed to keep it
1: first,
2: in?
1: You know, with most of it, it's the first Monday after your period starts, that kind of stuff. This is right when it starts.
2: What's that? How long?
4: You leave it in for 21 days.
2: Right. So it's the...
4: It's the birth control.
1: Like, yeah, it's like the patch.
2: The downtime.
0: Hey, good times.
2: I say go for it, and if, you know...
0: Can you feel it up
2: Watch
0: there
2: for it.
0: When you're walking around and stuff?
4: Mm-mm.
1: How about during intercourse?
4: I just put it in today for the first time.
1: Okay.
0: All right.
1: That's
0: so
1: great.
0: I haven't tried it yet.
4: Nope.
1: Good time.
0: Yeah, seems like you get the tampon in there. But the tampon comes shooting out like a torpedo and sticks into someone's thigh.
2: Ask your doctor.
0: Yeah.
2: You know, ask
1: it. Well, it doesn't make much sense that they would create this product without it being able to be used with a tampon.
2: Unless they're assuming that during those days you'd use a pad now because of something.
1: They wouldn't develop something like that. And they would have gone out of their way to tell her. They would have said, do not.
2: Right. Yeah, right. That's true. Yeah.
0: All right. You guys,
1: break time. Mm-hmm. Break time.
0: Yeah. Hal knows a lot about pads. Yeah.
2: It's true.
0: Doesn't know much about boozing or loving, but he knows about them pads.
1: Did you have a bunch of sisters?
2: No, I have one.
1: One sister.
2: Yeah.
0: All right. Hal Sparks is here from Queer as Folk. We'll take some quick
2: Thank
0: break.
2: Thank you very much. Thank you.
0: We'll be right back. Hey, everybody. Loveline. I'm Adam. That's Dr. Drew. Hal Sparks is our guest tonight.
5: Hola.
0: Queer as Folk is the name of his show on HBO Sunday
2: Showtime.
0: Nights.
2: Showtime. Oh, yes. Very
0: Showtime.
2: Important.
0: Sorry.
2: They whipped that into me.
0: Kind of underline that. And then
5: Unacceptable.
0: High Def on Tuesday nights.
2: Yep.
0: For all you
2: Sunday
0: High
2: nights
0: Def
2: at
0: fans
2: 10,
0: out
2: yeah.
0: there. And tomorrow night, race car driver Paul Tracy will be in here, and he's doing the Long Beach Grand Prix, and I'm doing that celebrity race, so we'll have that to talk about tomorrow night. All right, so let's, I think that was a stock car. That was a V8. That was American Pushrod V8 there.
5: Yeah, whatever.
0: Okay. let's get back to the phones and speak to Stephanie, who's 20. Stephanie? What's up?
6: I have kind of concern about when I have sex. It'll sometimes really, really hurt, and like just above like the pubic triangle. And I know this sounds weird, but it's the only way I can think to describe it. It feels like his penis is like poking me.
0: I'll tell you that pubic triangle is
2: very dangerous.
0: Dangerous compasses spinning around,
2: electrical
0: systems,
1: aircraft.
0: They're on a training flight in the 40s. They lost five American aircraft.
2: Yeah, the Philadelphia
0: there.
2: Experiment was based on the pubic triangle.
0: Yeah.
2: Sorry, we needed to do that. So, is it his shape?
1: Well, wait. Now, let's get clear where we're talking about. You're talking about up in your abdomen. You feel like there's
6: no up front. I don't know. It's just like when he's going in, this only happens once in a while. It's not like a...
1: Do you feel like you're tearing?
6: No, it just feels
2: poking?
6: Like something's poking it, like it's hitting.
0: Hitting her cervix.
2: Yeah, does it happen when he starts too fast, like without enough foreplay, that kind of thing?
6: No, it's just kind of a random thing. It'll do it, and it's just...
1: Are you talking about where your pubic bone is? It hurts?
6: No, it's just like more like around the pubic hair, that whole area.
1: That area?
6: Yeah.
2: Up in the underside.
1: Up high?
6: Yeah. Pubic triangles and arteries.
1: Inside, mm-hmm. though. Way deep inside.
6: Yeah, inside.
1: Yeah, that's fine. He is poking something in there. Mm-hmm. Your uterus, your cervix.
2: It's not a bottomless pit. It actually does have... It
1: has
2: know.
1: An end.
2: Yeah.
6: I know. But it's like sometimes it does and sometimes...
1: All right. Have you had a pelvic exam recently?
6: No, not recently.
1: Have they ever told you had a flip-tipped uterus?
6: Uh-uh.
1: Okay. I suspect that may be what's going on
6: what's
1: here.
6: What's that?
1: It's just the uterus kind of flips around. It's sort of floppy. And when you straighten it out by putting a penis in there... flips back into position, it can feel kind of uncomfortable. You can have other things like ovarian cyst and endometriosis and other things that need to be checked out are all treatable and benign.
6: Mm-hmm.
1: But you're sexually active. It's time to get your health care maintained, right?
6: Yeah. Mm-hmm.
0: Maybe it's your position, too.
2: Yeah.
6: I don't know, because we'll do a lot of different positions and it'll still just kind of...
1: Whole lot.
2: Does it happen like in all the positions when you do that, or do you move around till you find one that doesn't hurt?
6: No, when it happens, it'll happen in all.
0: Okay. All right. There's a guy a little aggressive?
6: He can be.
2: Uh-huh.
0: You gotta slow him down a little.
2: Yeah.
6: Oh.
2: Listen here.
0: It's life.
2: Recognize if you're in an airplane bathroom, there's not a lot you can do. But
6: whenever it happens, he'll stop immediately and stuff.
1: All right. But, good. Yeah, listen, this is a sign that you need to get your health maintenance taken care of and see have regular pelvic exams, okay?
6: Okay.
1: And what do you use for birth control?
6: Condoms.
1: All right.
6: Getting on the pill, the shot here before too long.
1: Good times.
0: Yeah, but get on it sooner than later.
6: Yeah, I'm going to get it at the end of the summer because I'm going home for the summer.
0: Okay, because I don't trust the condom thing with the couples that are going at it every day.
1: Keep the morning after pill handy in the meantime. Please, Stephanie.
0: All right, let's talk to Tracy, who's 20. Tracy?
7: Hey.
0: What's up?
7: I had a question for you guys. I have never had an orgasm during sex.
0: Mm-hmm.
1: And that's very common. I mean, during intercourse.
7: Right.
1: That's most women your age, that would fit.
0: Every single one of them, no matter what the age.
1: Well, certainly at 20, it's very common.
2: Well, you know what? When they're sober, you'd be amazed at what they can do, Adam.
1: It's the Corolla man.
0: Yeah, but that's a catch-22. How do you get to have sex with them? Tracy?
7: Uh-huh.
2: Sit-ups.
0: You've had an orgasm during oral sex?
7: No.
1: Ooh,
7: no.
1: So you've never had an orgasm?
2: No,
7: not,
2: she can have
7: anybody besides myself.
2: Right, she can have it on her own.
7: Right.
0: Mm-hmm.
2: Hmm.
0: And you have a steady boyfriend?
7: Yes. 3.5 years.
0: He's doing all the right things?
7: From what I know.
1: Why do you ever do what you do to yourself and show him, that kind of thing?
7: Yeah, he knows that I don't. I mean, we talk about it and stuff. He knows.
1: No. Do you ever show him what you do?
7: Right, yeah, I have, and it doesn't work.
2: Ooh. Can he do exactly what you're doing? I mean, with you? You know, are you using, what I'm asking is, are you doing it just manually, or are you using a device?
7: No, it's manually.
2: Okay, all right. So can you put his hand where your hand is and walk him through it?
0: Why don't you put your hand where your hand is and let him have sex with you while your hand is where your hand is?
2: You can help yourself along, that's true. Do you do that?
7: No, I've never tried that.
2: Do that.
0: That would make sense,
2: yeah.
0: Right?
2: Yeah, the other thing is literally...
1: Does that just not define, again, the difference between men and women?
0: Yeah, it just doesn't
1: what?
0: Show.
1: It never occurred to me to have an orgasm. You know, guys, like, they don't take their hand away from that area.
2: Well, yeah, well, you almost can't help it, though. We have, you know, orgasm under duress. You're like, you know, you wake up with an accidental one, you know.
1: Even if you had a penis that was a half an inch long, you'd still be.
2: Don't make fun of Adam right in front of me.
0: Holding the fingers.
1: I didn't say like Adam. I just said even if one had one.
0: Tracy, why don't you rub your bean there while he's having sex with you?
2: Yeah, help him along.
7: I'm always gonna have to do that though.
2: No.
0: Who knows? Just do it, would you?
2: No, I don't think you will.
0: Answer. Are we Kreskin over here? Just rub yourself and let him hump you. Let's move on. Please. Ooh, always going to have to do...
1: Well, she's curious.
0: Right,
1: I don't think so.
0: What do we know?
1: It's funny. Like, she's afraid she's going to open Pandora's box and get into something here that is literally Pandora's box.
0: Right.
2: She doesn't understand it. And
1: or
2: she's
1: Tracy's...
2: Women feel defective when they can't, you know, a lot of times.
1: But
2: you know?
1: most women do not have orgasm during intercourse ever. Most women.
2: Yeah, keep telling yourself that.
1: No, that's true. That's statistically true.
0: Okay. Mm-hmm. Most ever? I mean,
2: this statistic was taken.
0: What about when they hit 40?
1: Well, I shouldn't say ever. Most rarely are able to have it during intercourse, if ever.
2: Well, that sounds like the
1: rarely,
2: men's fault.
1: If ever. No, it's just they're able to have it during oral sex. They're able to have it with, like you're advising Tracy, but just with intercourse, that doesn't happen.
0: All right.
2: I'll tell you about that later off the air.
1: Mm, that's true.
0: Kelsey?
8: Yeah.
0: You're 26?
8: Yeah.
0: What's up?
8: Hey, I'm calling because I have a concern about my dad.
1: Mm-hmm.
8: He, I guess, is an alcoholic, but he's been sober for at least 25 years. I think he quit drinking before I was born.
1: He's been sober or abstinent? He's in a program. He has a sponsor. He's going to meetings.
8: Well, I don't know. I know that he went to AA in the beginning.
1: All right.
8: I don't know. He, I guess, hasn't really shared that much about it. He's always talked to my sisters and I about that it's in the family and, you know, just been real open with us about our habits and stuff like that. But I guess recently in the past couple years, like at my sister's wedding, he drank and he's had alcohol maybe 3 or 4 times.
0: Well, what was he like when he drank?
2: Is your father the president just by...
8: No.
2: Sorry. Go ahead.
8: What was he like?
0: Yeah.
8: Well, the last time was this summer, and he was drinking champagne, and I guess he wasn't out of control or anything. He was under control, you know, kind of just jovial, right. And his face got a little red, but
0: right.
1: Well,
8: I was just wondering, you know, if that's okay or if that's possible for someone who's, you know, been sober for so long to
1: have control drinking again?
8: Yeah.
0: What about that, Trevor?
1: It is for a while. He will be able to control it for a while, and then it will suddenly explode out of control again. And
0: neither do we.
1: Yeah. Wait a minute. That is in the biology. That is well established. It is a mechanism. Basically, the reward apparatus of the what's something called the ventral tegmental area and the nucleus accumbens alter permanently in the genetically prone individual. And while the drive from that region of the brain may not be as powerful years and years later. Mm-hmm. Once you reactivate that chemistry, it's in absolutely categorically the case mathematically that you will once again begin progressing, and the progression will be rather rapid at a certain point.
0: But this
1: is a mathematically predictable disease.
0: Listen, no one knows booze like hell over here. Has never had a goddamn drink in his life.
2: Yeah, just because I don't have them doesn't mean I haven't seen it.
1: He may control it for quite a while, but as long as he has a relationship with it, it will eventually, that biology will kick in.
0: What if, this must happen on occasion, somebody decides to stop drinking who could not have been out of control or could have controlled it?
1: Yes.
8: Okay.
1: Yes, so if somebody stopped drinking before they crossed the threshold where the switch, so to speak, is thrown, they would not necessarily go out of control again. No.
8: That's what I'm wondering, too, because he was, I think, 25 or 26 when he quit.
0: But well, that doesn't matter.
1: No,
8: I know. It had a lot to do with my mom wanting him.
1: A lot of the research being done right now is on peri-adolescent alcohol exposure, and that if he had exposure
8: when he was young,
1: prior to adulthood, even though it may not have been completely out of control in adulthood, the switch is basically thrown that way, too.
8: So
1: the fact that he needed AA to stop suggests that he couldn't stop on his own. The thing with addiction is you can either stop or you can't. And if you can, go ahead and stop. If you can't, you're addicted, and that means the switch is thrown.
8: What would make him drink again? I mean, it's
1: a wonderful feeling for him.
2: It's also a socializing factor, because a lot of times you can feel left out, I would imagine, you know, especially if you got used to it.
1: Talk to alcoholics. I mean, I run a huge recovery program, so I talk to them all day long, and alcohol is something that forever is a wonderful feeling for them, and you take that they want to believe they're normal again. It's been so many years, and they test it, and they can kind of control it for a while. So, why should I restrict myself from this thing? So important.
0: Let him do it till he spins out, and then he gets sober again.
2: You can all have an intervention, and it'll bring you all closer together as a family.
0: I think Kelsey needs to let her mom deal with this a little more.
2: She also needs to talk to her dad about it too, if it's concerning her. Talk to him.
0: Yeah,
2: sit down. I mean, you know, if it's been 25 years and he stopped on his own a long time ago, supposedly he's been sober all that time. Was there AA around 25 years ago? Pardon my ignorance. I guess so, mid-70s. So
0: take his lampshade off and sit down and talk to him about it. A little old booze humor there for you. Hell, you don't know because you don't know.
1: Why do those lampshades always have to have little, like,
2: tassels
1: frilly
2: around
1: tassels
2: the edges?
1: Around
2: yeah.
1: the end? What is that?
0: They're sort of like Shriners.
2: Because the rest of them don't look good with your outfit. That's the truth. If I've been on Queer Folk long enough to learn one thing, it's that,
0: Patrick?
9: Yeah?
0: You're 14?
9: Yeah.
0: You have gay friends?
9: Yeah.
0: You want to know what makes them gay?
9: Yeah.
0: Are you gay?
9: No.
0: How many gay friends do you have?
9: Like two or three.
0: Are they your age?
9: Yeah, some of them.
0: Are they out?
9: No, not really.
1: Do they talk about the fact that they're gay?
9: Yeah.
1: He doesn't know what out means.
0: Oh.
1: Do you ever have any homosexual feelings yourself?
9: No.
0: All right.
2: Are they out with you but not with their parents?
9: Yeah.
2: Okay. That is a difference.
0: Right. Yeah, I can see that. All right, so what's your question? You want to know what makes them gay?
9: Yeah.
2: Genetics.
0: We've found a mixture on this show. Some people are just gay. As soon as they hit the floor of the operating room. And the other ones are fiddled with by their uncles, and it kind of bends their antenna a little bit. But either way, they're gay.
2: Or their aunts or their moms. Yeah.
0: Right.
1: That's Adam's favorite theory.
0: I'm trying to think. Yeah.
2: I mean messed with emotionally, therefore they don't feel safe with a woman, so they find
0: sexual
2: satisfaction.
0: Okay, there's three gays.
2: Categories, right.
0: That one is, I'm gay.
2: Born 6 years old, you can look at him and tell almost by bone structure or something. You can just go, this kid's going to be gay when he grows up. That's pretty obvious.
0: Well, I do believe that a certain percentage of the animal kingdom, and ourselves included, aren't supposed to reproduce.
1: Yeah, that makes sense.
0: Some people are born just sterile. Some people have the inability to reproduce, and a certain percentage will be gay and not have to worry about repopulating the planet.
2: Absolutely.
0: So I think it's one of those sort of nature's plans. So certain amount are gay right out of the chute. The second group was molested or sexually screwed with. And then the third group just had a Jewish mom who just never stopped pounding on them. And they got so tired of women, they never want to see another one again.
2: Right.
0: Either way,
10: ashamed of yourself.
0: They're all just as gay. As a matter of fact, the guys who got turned gay sometimes are a little gayer because there's more energy involved with that than there is in the guys that are just sort of born.
2: The other ones will fight it their whole lives and not even, they'll be self-hating in a lot of ways to deal with it. You know, it doesn't quite matter, ultimately, the source of it. Are you afraid it's contagious? Is that worrying you at all? Okay.
1: You're just curious.
9: Yeah.
1: Okay.
0: You can get it from tongue kissing them, though. I found that out. Oh, yes, that happened.
1: Is that how you got it?
0: Wasn't tongue kissing. Bung kissing, Drew.
2: Oh, man.
0: Oh, yes. Oh, yes. I didn't know.
2: On that issue, I think I've been on the front line.
1: Didn't know.
2: Didn't happen
0: that way.
1: You know, you could get it that way.
0: Didn't know you could get the gay that way.
1: You didn't know you were dumb bung kissing.
0: I thought it was innocent heterosexual bung kissing.
1: You thought it was Santa Claus.
0: I didn't know.
2: That
0: was years ago. Well, weeks ago.
2: Go out camping. You got to earn your space in the tent right out of there.
0: That's right. You're making some s'mores. All right, so Patrick.
9: Yeah.
0: We're going to take a commercial. Don't worry about it.
9: Okay.
0: They're fine.
9: All right.
0: All right?
9: Okay.
0: All right.
2: It's not a sin. The devil isn't after you.
0: Yeah. Good times. Yeah, well, you're not gay. You're just aiding and abetting the gays.
2: Mm-hmm.
0: That's fine. That's a much lighter sentence.
2: Mm-hmm.
9: Okay.
0: All right there, buddy. Hal Sparks is our guest tonight from Queer as Folk. Showtime, everybody. Sunday nights, and then High Def on Tuesday nights. We'll take a break. We'll be right back.

0: Hey, everybody. Loveline. I'm Dr. Drew. Adam's looking for tires for me.
1: Yeah. I'm Al Sparks. I'll be filling in, making the unproductive, wise-ass comments.
0: We'll be the new team here on Loveline.
1: Yeah.
0: And, you know.
1: Adam will guest occasionally.
0: Yeah. We'll see what happens.
2: What are you going to do?
0: Well, yeah. that is we have a cyber Adam who sits in once in a while.
1: So I think I've got the Adam thing down.
0: Don't
1: get pregnant. Yeah.
0: Don't get pregnant. And?
1: What are you going to do?
2: He's a big boy.
1: Yeah.
2: Big boy.
1: Right.
2: What else? That's why I make the big bucks. That's why you make the big bucks.
0: A couple more?
2: Good times. Nice. Hey, it takes all kinds.
0: There you go. That's Adam.
1: Adam Headroom.
0: Adam Headroom. There you go. This now is a Brandon who's 19.
3: Hello.
0: Hey, Brandon.
3: Yeah, I was wondering how you're supposed to know if a girl's really having an orgasm. I listen every other night when I can, and it seems to come up quite often that you say girls can't really don't have orgasms when they're around like 18. And I was wondering how you're supposed to know if that's true, if they're lying to you or not.
1: Well, I think Adam was saying it's a mathematical improbability that they have it during intercourse during that period.
0: Yeah,
1: it's not that most, can. But it's not that they can't, and it's certainly
2: Well, that's why I make the big buck.
1: It depends a lot on the. Are you talking about somebody you're with?
3: Yeah.
1: I've
3: been in two serious relationships, and I've confronted them both. But
2: what are you gonna do?
3: They say it's true.
0: They say what's true.
1: They say they are
3: orgasming.
0: Okay. That's why you got to
1: take it at face value. Here's the other thing: if she can't be honest, she doesn't deserve an orgasm. No. Honestly, though,
0: you can't tell really. Women have contractions of the vagina during orgasm. You might notice that, but then they can fake that too, even if they're really clever.
2: He's a big boy.
3: I've noticed the contractions, and sometimes they're a little bit more lubricated than others.
2: Good times.
0: Yeah. Then they're having orgasm during sex?
3: Yeah.
0: Two of them. Wow.
2: See, hey, it takes all
1: that's
2: kinds.
1: Good.
0: It does indeed.
1: No. Take them on face value. If for some reason, you suspect that it's not true, that's more about trust in the relationship, too. If she thinks she has to lie to you to keep you happy, that's going to show up in other places.
0: And by the way, just because we say most women don't have orgasms or intercourse, there's still tens of millions of women that do.
1: Mm-hmm.
0: You know what I mean? We're talking about a giant population. We're sort of dividing it into most and, versus all. And
2: what are you going to do?
1: Yeah, if they're right.
0: And it's just that in the 18 to 22 range is when they start to be able to have orgasm at all during sexual encounters or where things like masturbation start to sort of make sense.
1: And then it also goes away during a time, and then it'll come back when they're 30 to 33, where you can almost not stop them.
2: All right. Well, a little virtual Adam there.
0: It was good. You were good.
2: Yeah. It was funny,
0: you're,
2: right?
0: You're funny and useful, and that's why you make the big bucks.
2: Bob. All right. I'm going to move forward with a real Adam here. Danny?
4: Yeah.
2: You're 16?
4: Yeah.
2: What's up?
4: Me and my girlfriend been doing it for, like, the past 3 months, and, like, we've done it, like, 30 times.
2: Mm-hmm.
4: And, like, I've only gotten off once, like, the very first time.
2: Mm-hmm. The very first time, and then 29 without.
4: Yeah.
2: Why?
4: I don't know, dude.
2: All right, dude.
1: You get aroused. You have sex for a long time. You don't ejaculate.
4: Yeah.
1: Okay, you're a non-ejaculator. It's panic.
2: How long do you have sex for?
4: For like 30, 45 minutes.
1: Right.
0: Do you wear a condom?
4: Yeah.
2: Mm-hmm. How do you finish?
4: Huh?
0: How do you know you're done?
2: Yeah, how do you know you're done?
4: She gets done.
0: Yeah, she says no more.
2: She gets done.
1: Mm-hmm. Right. Once she's done, it's over.
2: After her vagina gets tuckered?
4: Yeah.
2: All right.
0: Some women get this way. And
2: some women? Some men.
0: Some men. That's what I said. Mm-hmm. And some men, it's that way their whole life, where it's a problem to have ejaculation. What?
4: I've had sex, like, a lot of times, like, but I've gotten off, but it's like...
1: With her, it's different?
4: Yeah. I don't know. And, like, okay, I think I felt my nuts the other day. And, like, there was a lump on it. And I don't know. It was like...
0: You don't know?
2: You know?
1: Wait, was that immediately after?
4: No.
1: A long period? No.
0: All right, so...
2: Hold on a second. Let me talk to Danny for a second here. You've had sex with many other women?
4: Well, like, actually, like, four people I've had... Because, like, this one chick, she used to live with me. And I did her, like...
2: Yeah, that was your sister, right?
4: Huh?
2: Your sister?
4: No, dude. Yeah.
2: No, okay. Stepsister. stepmom, possibly. So, here's the thing. you've had sex now 29 times without having an ejaculation.
4: Yeah.
2: I think there's a problem here.
0: But
4: yeah,
2: quiet and listen.
0: He's postulating that maybe it's not the girl, maybe something has changed in him.
4: Yeah, because, if I had nut cancer, would it, stop me from getting off?
0: Well, not necessarily.
2: No, and what about masturbation?
4: I haven't done that in a while.
2: You just hump for 45 minutes, don't have an orgasm, and go home and go to bed?
4: Yeah.
1: Is there an ice pack involved?
2: Really? You haven't masturbated in months?
4: Really?
1: Masturbate. Right,
0: well, and that's a change for you, right?
4: Yeah, kind of.
0: Are you on any medication?
4: No, I was on medication for a year or two, but then...
0: For what?
4: For depression and bipolar.
0: What medicine were you taking?
4: I took Tegretol, Remeron, Depakote, Seroquel, and some other thing.
0: Are you smoking a lot of pot now?
4: No, I haven't. Wait.
0: You doing?
2: Let me check my mouth. Wait a minute. They're smoking
1: right.
2: it.
1: Right.
0: Are you doing any other drugs?
4: Well, what's it called?
0: Cocaine.
4: Corsedin. Yeah, you know, Corsedin, cold and cough.
0: Yeah, the robo-tripping.
4: Yeah, dude. The other day I took 32.
0: And are you doing that regularly?
4: No, I did it. I've done it in the past 2 weeks. I've done it five times.
2: You said you took 32 the other day?
4: Yeah.
2: 32 ounces or?
0: Tablets.
4: Pills.
2: Oh, they're in a pill form.
0: Yeah, tablets.
2: Now. Okay, well, see, Danny, a couple of things. First off, this is the least of your worries. I mean, you took 32 of those pills.
0: Yeah.
2: You're 16 years old, for Christ's sake.
1: Yeah, knock it off.
2: And it's scrambling you. I mean, you're not tracking as clearly as we'd like you to track.
0: It could be your drug use that's screwing up your sex drive, too. However.
2: Also, you got to be high not to beat off after having sex 29 times and not going home and smacking yourself around.
1: Are you exaggerating, too? Has it been? Okay.
0: Yeah, and the males in the room can't process
1: comprehend
0: this. It's impossible. How could this be?
2: Let's focus on the drugs here, I think.
0: Yeah, you need a medical evaluation because things like prolactin-secreting tumors or the pituitary gland problems can definitely shut you down sexually. So that's one possibility. I don't see where the bipolar medicines would have left you this way. Certainly you could have been this way while you're on the medicine. And now the illicit drugs you're doing, the bromocriptine, Corsedin, all the stuff, the robotripping.
2: 32 pills.
0: That's a box, right? Is that a box?
4: Yeah,
0: they take a box of them. That's what they do.
2: All right, Drew, you may not think that sounds like much, but that sounds like a lot of pills.
0: It's a tremendous, and it's potentially damaging, even the reason of their spinal cord.
2: And he's 16.
0: And so that may be, if medically things are okay, it may really be the drug use that's damaging you.
2: But I'm just saying all bets are off, Danny. And, Danny, you sound scrambled.
1: Mm-hmm.
2: And you need...
0: You're not tracking normally.
2: Like not knowing what scrambled means.
1: That you have to think about what drug we were asking you about when you knew full well what you were taking. You know, that you smoked pot recently, but you couldn't remember when.
0: Do you do PCP?
4: No,
0: okay.
2: All right, but Danny, you're 16. You need your brain for later.
1: Yeah.
2: I mean, even if you don't plan on being an eye surgeon, it doesn't matter. You're still going to want your brain for things like
1: conversation. I'm worried about all these people listening that think that they...
0: Your mood and your all that bipolarity and stuff, maybe all the drug use.
2: All right. Well, that's good times.
0: Yeah, good times.
2: We're going to take...
0: It takes all the time.
1: I'm really worried about the people who are listening or thinking that if they take a box of Robitussin, they can have sex 29 times for that.
0: No. That's not a reliable
1: option. I can go. No, it doesn't work that way, just for the record.
2: No, I'm beaten off after long sexual... Okay.
0: It's the dextromethorphan that causes these hallucinogenic experiences, and it's bad news.
2: Hal Sparks is our guest tonight from Queers Folk. Showtime. We'll take ourselves a little break. I'll yell at Drew about his car tires, and we'll be right back. Hey, everybody, it's Loveline. I'm Adam Carolla. That's Dr. Drew. Hal Sparks is our guest tonight. Queers Folk. Showtime, Sunday nights, and then again on Tuesday in high definition. Phone number 1-800-LOVE-191. Paul Tracy, the race car driver, is going to be in here tomorrow night. He's going to be racing down at the Toyota Grand Prix of Long Beach this weekend, and we'll talk to him about that tomorrow night. All right, let's go back to the phone, speak to Jessica, who's 14. Jessica?
5: Yes, I live in Orlando, and I was recently, I just moved here from Tampa, Florida, and I live upstairs from a 17-year-old, and I met her one day, and, like, we started hanging out and stuff. Like, I started meeting, like, older friends, and, like, I hang out, we smoke pot and stuff.
2: Mm-hmm.
5: She's bisexual, and, like, I don't know, like, I never, like, had thought of being with a girl or something until I met her, and, like, I don't know, I think I have, like, feelings or something, like, when I'm around her and stuff.
0: Well, that's fine, but it sounds like overall you're kind of, you're all over the place, Jessica. You're
1: you sound
0: out.
1: Hesitant, too. You sound like your first reaction isn't, a strong one in that direction, though.
5: Yeah, my life's been kind of, like, weird. I don't
0: yeah.
5: know.
0: Yeah, what happened?
5: I don't know. My dad went to prison when I was, like, 7.
0: Why? For molesting her, Jessica?
5: For possession of heroin and,
0: okay,
5: I don't know.
0: So you're dealing with heroin addicts around you grew up around.
5: My mom's recently been on crack. I was living with her.
0: Any of their weird friends mess with you or anything?
5: Actually, no. I've never been sexually abused.
0: So just the chaos of being around addiction.
5: The chaos, yeah.
2: And who are you living with now?
5: My dad.
2: How's he?
5: Got out of prison last April.
0: Is he in recovery now?
5: He's doing great, actually. He knows that I smoke pot, and, like, he accepts it because of what I've been through. And, like, he's, like, he doesn't do it, and he's been going to his probation officer and stuff, and he's been doing pretty good, actually.
2: Yeah, it's kind of weird that he knows you smoke pot and is sort of okay with it.
0: Well, sometimes recovering people just start to throw up their hands and go, oh, I can't, this kid went through a lot.
2: Well, I know there's that. There's
1: I can't
2: that
1: talk you out of it because where I came from.
2: I can't pass judgment because you know where I've been, but right. I don't think that's being a parent.
1: Mm-hmm. Well, he's new to that part. How long was he away?
5: I don't accept him. And my mom is, she just recently got out of jail from coke. She was messed up and stuff.
2: All right.
0: But Jessica, do you want to go down that path too?
5: Huh?
0: Do you want to go down that path too?
5: No. Definitely no.
0: Well, you're heading down.
1: Yeah, that's
0: there.
1: Where you're going.
0: You're
1: right
0: moving.
1: Now.
0: You're, and oftentimes sexual acting out of all types is really part of this whole thing.
5: Mm-hmm.
0: And for women, usually a lot of this comes in through the path of love and intimacy.
1: Mm-hmm.
0: You go with this girl, and you feel this feelings and this connection with her, and that turns into a sexual feeling and an attraction.
5: Mm-hmm.
0: That's compulsive. That's trying to escape other feelings.
1: It's not a genuine sexual impulse.
0: It's not a real relationship.
2: And she's in the same apartment complex as you are?
5: Yeah.
2: And you said you don't accept your dad?
5: I don't accept my dad at all. Like, I'm really mean to him. Like, I cuss him out and stuff all the time. Mm-hmm. We always get in arguments.
2: He's probably dying to go back to prison.
5: Yeah,
2: a 14-year-old pissed off teenager
1: smoking pot, and
5: he just gets on my nerves, like, to the point, like, I just wish he would die, like.
2: Mm-hmm. Well, that's nice, but listen, Jessica, your dad's been through a lot. He's allegedly served his debt to society. He's out now. He's staying on keeping his nose clean, as we used to say back in the day.
5: That's what my counselor's telling me.
2: And he's trying, and I understand you're angry about the past, and you should be. But it's not going to help your situation at all to start getting up in his face and causing friction with him.
5: Mm-hmm.
2: Do you think, I mean, not for him, he doesn't deserve it, but for you, do you think you could just make things nice at home and not get into it with him and not chase the lesbian 17-year-old who lives above you and smoke all the weed and do all that stuff?
5: Yeah, and recently I did ecstasy, like...
2: No, all right, well, that's more like it. That's what I'm talking about.
5: Two weekends ago, and, like, but recently my eyes, like, every time, like, I try to study something, like, they go back and forth really fast.
2: Okay.
5: And it's really weird.
0: Well, that's not good.
2: What are you studying, the Torah?
5: Huh?
2: No. I just had a feeling she was Jewish. I just it sounded like, and Drew, I know you're thinking the same thing.
1: You need to do an about face. You need to stop staring at this life arrangement and thinking this is all there is in the world, and you need to take a big glance around at the rest of life around you and give that a shot, because you're headed in the exact same direction your mom and your dad went in. You don't want to have a kid who hates you the way you're hating your dad, right?
5: Yeah, definitely not.
1: Okay, so you've got to go the exact opposite direction. If you're leaning towards this way, just give your life a shot in the other way. Just, try it on for 6 months, not smoking the pot, not getting involved with this girl. You know what I'm saying?
5: Since I've been doing drugs, like, I've been to school down here 45 days, and I've missed 25 days.
1: Yeah, see, that's saying, this is habitual stuff. You're just, you think this is all there is.
5: Mm-hmm.
1: You think this is all there is in your life, right? You're just used to it.
5: Mm-hmm.
1: You're making a lot of assumptions based on your past experience, and you just need to turn it around. You need to look at the rest of the world and go, you know what, the rest of the world isn't screwed up like this.
2: Oh,
1: you don't need this friend. You don't need the drugs. You don't need any of that stuff. You need to just find out who you are and grow up.
2: Yeah, how about finding Jesus Christ?
1: I'm not saying that at all.
2: He's in Florida.
1: Yeah, in prison,
2: he's
1: actually.
2: He's in prison and in Florida.
0: Some advice we haven't given for in a while is to behave as if.
1: Yeah.
2: Behave as if your parents weren't junkies and as if you weren't living in a crappy apartment in Florida. And just try to pull yourself up out of that mire.
1: This isn't all there is. This girl isn't the only friend options you have around. You're focused on it because that's what you're used to. But I bet there's other people in your same apartment building that aren't like that.
2: No. Let me make this point, actually, because I've seen this with my friends. And
0: what?
2: Well, here's what happens. Families break up.
0: Yeah.
2: People don't have money to buy houses in the suburbs, and they end up moving into these apartments. And these apartments, well, there's nothing intrinsically wrong with the apartment. The apartment is filled with a bunch of people like themselves, mm. single parents with teenage kids that had some difficulty. And now, you know, let's face it, anybody who's, you know, in their mid-40s who's living in a, you know, one-bedroom or two-bedroom apartment paying $650 a month in Florida, life hasn't exactly worked out the way they'd planned, and their kids probably have gone through a lot, seen a lot, just like Jessica here. Now they're in a complex with a bunch of people like themselves.
1: Right. Same economic disadvantage,
2: right.
1: Same problem.
2: The parents in the same background. The parents get up and go to work in the morning. They're gone. And now you got nothing but the 17-year-old who lives upstairs
1: right.
2: and a couple of the screwed-up kids who live across the way, and everyone wants to hang out, smoke weed, and cut school. This becomes, and then everyone starts boning each other. God damn, I missed out on that. Stupid dad, I'm going to kick him in the nuts for buying that house.
0: Your dad wasn't screwed up enough.
2: Mm-hmm. Yeah, that's right. He was just screwed up enough to be screwed up. Like, he should have
0: been enough to screw
1: not
0: you
1: enough
0: up.
1: To damage you so should that actually
2: been normal or so effed up that I could have gotten laid in high school.
0: There you go.
2: All right, so this is going to be tough for Jessica.
0: Yeah.
2: And I don't really know what we can tell her, and now we're getting back to don't get pregnant.
1: Yeah. Well, whatever. You're 14, right? Yeah.
0: Yeah.
1: Do an about face. Give it a
2: what
1: shot.
2: What does that
1: don't,
2: mean?
1: Well, I mean.
2: I know what it means, but what does it mean to Jessica?
1: It means she needs to don't hang out with this girl every day. Look, go someplace. Go across town. Hang out someplace else. You know, take a look at her city and her school. When she's at school, when she is at school, join a different activity. Meet different friends.
2: Yes, I think she needs to find something.
1: The world is way
2: whether
1: bigger.
2: It's art or cheerleading or poetry or something that she gets involved with.
1: Yeah, she'll find a support group there.
2: Right.
1: Like other
2: all
1: friends.
2: Right. Yeah. Drew, let me just ask you this. I saw you look around. I had papers. You know what I did? Mm-hmm. They're outside.
1: Okay.
2: Mm-hmm. All right. Just wanted to make sure where my sheets were.
1: Kleptomaniacal tendencies coming back through.
0: That was that little test I had you fill out. Adam still hasn't done his. I was looking
1: very
0: for
1: telling.
0: It.
2: Yeah. Elizabeth?
6: Yeah.
2: You're 17?
6: Yeah.
2: What's up?
6: Well, first of all, I want to say I love you guys. Love your show.
2: Love you, baby doll.
6: But basically what the problem is like, when I was 14, my mom, she went in the hospital because she's an alcoholic. And so I was staying with my best friend and his family. And while I was there, his dad sexually assaulted me.
2: Your best friend's dad?
6: Yeah.
2: Who was a male?
6: Yeah.
2: Your best friend's a male.
6: Right, yeah.
2: Okay.
6: And so he sexually assaulted me, and now, like, you know, and I...
2: How many times?
6: Well, it was just over a period of, like, 3 or 4 months.
0: What, he had sex with you multiple times?
6: Well, no, like, it wasn't sexual. It was more of just, like, the touching and more of a really psychological attachment kind of thing.
0: No, tell us more. What happened exactly?
6: Okay, well, basically, like, you know, he would just, like... He would always put himself in a situation where he could, like, touch me or, you know, just be close to me or find any excuse for just, you know, holding my hand or caressing me or just, you know, just being, like, just overly friendly, you know, just really...
2: All right. Well, that may have creeped you out, but that's not molestation.
0: Maybe that was normal for that family. That's how they made someone feel welcome and loved.
6: Well, I don't know. It gave me, like... it got, you know, worse to the point where he did, like, you know... touch me in places that were inappropriate, you know.
0: Like, tell us what happened.
6: Well, you know, like basically just, you know, fondling and stuff like that.
0: Fondling your breasts or?
6: Yeah. And
0: okay.
6: You know, like he would come into my room, you know, I'd be asleep, he'd be like, oh, you know, time to wake up, and then, you know, just he would do that. and
2: grab a boob when it was time to wake up.
6: Yeah.
2: Okay.
6: And so now, like, I find it really difficult to have, like, a normal relationship.
1: How long ago was this?
6: It was 3 years ago.
0: And why were you living with your friend?
6: Because
1: Mom was an alcoholic and went into the hospital.
0: And where was your dad?
6: Well, he's in Wisconsin, and I've never really lived with him, and because, like, he had had an affair with my mom, and they had me, so he's never been around. He has his own family and stuff.
0: So you never met him, really?
6: Well, I've met him, and...
0: Were there other guys around when you were growing up?
6: No, not at all. It's my mom, me and my mom.
2: So you never got molested before this guy?
6: No, never.
2: Although this guy, I don't necessarily like the cut of his jib.
0: Right.
2: I don't know if I would technically call what he did to you sexual molestation.
0: Right.
1: But right now you're having trouble having relationships?
6: Yeah.
2: Yeah, but it's not because of that.
1: It's not related to that.
0: No,
1: yeah.
0: It's because your dad abandoned you and your mom is an alcoholic. That's why you have trouble having relationships.
1: And it might even be the guys you're with.
0: The people you choose.
1: Yeah.
2: Yes.
6: Yeah.
2: I don't know what it is about the human condition that has to sort of pick something that wasn't really the culprit and then focus... Yeah. On that, it's somehow easier than it is.
1: That's because we're all kind of hip to psychology now, so we're all looking for what the root is a lot of times too, you know.
2: But
1: I'm told there's got to be something.
2: I just mean it's easy what the something is. You have an alcoholic mom who was such a severe alcoholic, mm-hmm. She had to be hospitalized, and you had a dad who you basically never met who abandoned you. This is why there's issues with your intimacy, not the good Samaritan who copped a feel 3 years ago. You know what I'm saying?
0: Right. I mean, the wiring in your brain is being set up long before all that, although that can be traumatizing. The earlier profound traumas have a tremendous residual effect on your brain wiring.
2: And if there's someone who needs to be blamed, blame dear old dad.
6: Oh,
0: ultimately,
6: yeah.
2: Okay, good.
1: Oh,
2: so, so you got to deal with that stuff, and maybe you should be going to Al-Anon.
6: Well, I thought about that, but I'm not really... you know, into trying that. I mean, just because, I don't know.
2: You'd rather focus on the guy who didn't do anything to you?
6: Well, no, I just, you know, would rather move on. You know, I'm going to college in the fall.
0: No, that's not, that is the, moving on is the instinct, and that's the other thing humans do, is just try to push things down and live, you know, they don't want to deal with the pain because they've managed it and compartmentalized it. But the fact is, big pieces of yourself get sacrificed to all those experiences, and that's not the right way to go ahead. Either get individual therapy or start going to Alateen and get a sponsor.
2: Go to college and Alateen.
0: Mm-hmm. Go ahead and go to college, of course. But
2: you can do both.
1: Are you going away to school?
2: Wait a second. Let me get it back.
1: Are you going away to school?
6: Yeah.
2: Okay, good. It sounds like you've done pretty good considering where you're from.
6: Well, yeah, I mean, you know, like, I keep, you know, like, I've never done any alcohol or drugs or had sex or anything, so, I mean, that's
2: good.
1: Yeah.
6: I just want to, you know, just be able to go and meet a normal guy and not turn out
2: You're 17. You got plenty of time. Just don't be in a hurry. And do the Alateen thing.
1: Most 17-year-old guys aren't normal, per se.
0: You're going to find nice guys boring, and you're going to be intrigued and attracted to guys that are unavailable and dangerous.
1: And that's the half the fun of college.
0: But that's the problem. That's what you're left with, and you're not going to be able to you won't have relationships with guys that are really available.
2: Nicole?
7: Yes.
2: That's nice when you just sort of damn people.
0: Unless you do some work.
2: That's right.
1: Mm-hmm.
2: Nicole?
7: Yes?
2: You're 23?
7: Yes, I am.
2: Would you like Drew to damn you at the top of the call or wait till the end?
1: You're mathematically screwed. Your chances of being... No, go ahead.
0: It's time to start listening, goddammit. Where did that come from?
2: I'll tell you where it came from.
1: Cyber
2: came
1: Drew.
2: From your past.
1: Ooh.
2: Came from your parents.
0: Really?
2: Mm-hmm.
0: There it was.
2: Go ahead.

0: Does he do it in front of your husband?
1: He does it kind of around him, but not directly in front of him.
0: Is he single?
1: Actually, he's getting married in October, but the relationship isn't all that wonderful.
2: A guy that's behaving like an asshole mm-hmm. and is disrespectful of you and your relationship and your marriage, why do you care if you push him away?
3: Because he's been friends with your husband for a long time?
1: Well, he's been a mutual friend.
3: Yeah, but who first, sir?
1: It would have been... Well, we met him at the same time, actually.
3: Okay.
2: All right. Again, all you're risking is you're offending and or pushing away somebody who is being extremely inappropriate and, frankly, sort of...
0: How hard is he hitting on you?
3: Yeah.
1: Well, I mean, it's not really bad. It's just we kind of feel it might be because of his relationship.
2: What is he doing?
3: Well, definitely is.
2: Precisely, what's he doing?
1: I mean, you know...
2: Exactly what's he doing?
1: He says things to me about, you know, how he wants me, you know, different things like that.
2: Wants you what?
1: Like, in a sexual way.
0: All right. Do you guys all spend time together as couples?
1: We spend time with him, but his fiance is really abusive and is not a nice person, and so we try and tend to stay away from her.
0: Yeah. Does this guy drink?
1: No, he doesn't drink at all.
0: So he's doing all this sober.
1: Right.
0: And he should be fearful that you're going to tell your husband. Now, did your husband find out because you told him?
1: Yeah, I came out and told him.
0: All right. Maybe your husband needs to talk to him, but I agree with Drew. And
3: what do you got to lose here? I mean, it's not like...
0: Right.
2: He's not a friend.
3: Sounds like a jerk. He's not a friend.
0: Yeah,
3: get another friend.
0: And listen, everybody, I know this sounds cruel, but especially when you're 23, there's people we all knew at 23 we have not seen since, you know what I mean? And we're probably better off for it.
3: Part of life is cutting your boats, you know, like these people who have been dragging along with you for a time. They're not appropriate anymore.
0: Yeah.
3: You've outgrown them. They're stagnant.
0: That's all right, because it makes room for new people that have something to offer.
3: Yeah.
0: So, Nicole, maybe you guys ought to just do a little less socializing with the guy.
3: Yeah.
0: Give him the message.
1: Yeah. We've thought about that.
0: I mean, unless you want to dance.
1: I mean, it's just been...
0: You want to dance?
1: No.
0: You want to get into it?
1: No.
0: You don't?
1: Weird because his relationship is getting worse.
0: Well, that's his problem.
1: He's going towards me.
0: Yeah, but
3: how, he's still getting married to her in August?
1: Unfortunately.
0: Well, how often? Uh-huh. Here's the thing. Here, I hear this all the time.
3: Who cares?
0: Everybody says they want to get themselves out of a situation, but
2: yet they magically don't.
0: They always
2: want
0: to dance.
2: Yeah.
0: The phone rings, they pick it up, the person wants to get together, and they get together.
2: Yes.
0: It's so easy to avoid people.
3: Yep.
0: He calls, wants to know what's going on this weekend.
3: You got something else to do.
2: I agree. And Nicole, your role in this is a little suspect.
0: Well,
1: we've never done anything by ourselves.
2: See what I'm getting at here?
1: No, it's always the three of us.
0: I know, but first off, why are the three of? I mean, I understand he's a friend of yours, a friend of his, but you're married. He's got a relationship. Why spend so much time with the guy? Does your husband work with him?
1: Yeah, we actually all work together.
0: Oh, well, that's something you could have brought up.
2: Yeah.
0: So you guys have to see each other at work every day.
1: Pretty much.
2: What kind of work?
1: We work on the phones at a mobile phone company.
0: So you're going to see him in there every day when you go to work?
1: Yes.
0: Okay, well, now this merits a conversation.
2: Yeah, it changes things a little bit.
0: I'm glad I asked, though.
2: Yeah.
0: Okay, so here's what needs to be done. Your husband, because you try to go for the least uncomfortable, most tactful angle the first time. I think your husband needs to pull him aside and say, Nicole's told me a couple of things, and I'm sure you're just screwing around.
2: Yeah.
0: I mean, I'm sure you didn't mean anything by it, but, you know, she was a little freaked out by it, and she thought
3: she's
0: it was something.
3: She's taking it more than
2: it's
3: what you're
2: yeah. It's getting uncomfortable. I appreciate it if you're just telling
0: No. See, Drew, don't have that conversation, because people don't want to have that conversation. They're not going to have it.
2: Oh, okay. So
0: you
2: one?
0: Play stupid.
2: Right.
0: You say, you know the old lady. Yeah. She's a little sensitive. In the head, you know? But she
2: it's
0: did
2: true.
0: Say something to me, and you know what? I don't need her busting my balls. So she don't want me to say
3: if
0: nothing.
3: If I don't talk to you, she's going to...
0: Yeah, I'm going to say something. And so I know you're just screwing around. I know how guys are. You're just playing around, all that kind of stuff. But just keep it cool around her because she's kind of sensitive. And then it's done. Now, if he does another thing after that, now you go in.
2: Mm-hmm.
0: Now you never have to talk to him again.
3: Mm. Right.
0: Have your husband give him a little pull aside lunch break, all right?
1: Okay.

0: All right. I'm saying you can have these conversations that aren't full frontal assaults. Right. I know Drew doesn't like it.
1: No, I do like it. In fact, my instincts are to do that. The problem is that people that are really sort of sociopathic and do this kind of thing and don't they don't register.
2: They also get talked into a corner where you come in wanting to have one conversation, you end up having the exact opposite. It's like you start thanking the person for calling you. You know, a lot of people do that too. They get talked back into the same relationship.
0: Let me talk to Drew for a second. House again revealing something pretty
3: very yes.
2: What, that I'm not stupid?
0: Hold on, he's getting nervous. Okay, well, I think he can hear you.
2: No, I can't hear you.
3: How dare you?
0: Quiet.
3: Help.
0: Who's he talking to? All right, let's go back.
2: All right. Maybe my discomfort comes from the fact that you're both nude.
0: Play cool.
3: I got it.
0: Okay. Anyway, we got to go to break. We break this time every night, don't we, Drew?
1: Yes, sir.
2: This is nothing strange. Nothing for me to worry about.
0: 11:22.
2: Nothing for me to get concerned about.
0: No,
2: very cool.
0: We got to pay the bills.
2: This happens all the time.
0: That's what we do.
2: Okay,
0: we break.
2: It's not about me. All right, I'm not worried then.
0: All right, Drew, meet you in the bathroom.
2: Okay, I'm gonna cry in the corner.
0: Hey, everybody, Loveline. I'm Adam. That's Dr. Drew. Hal Sparks is our guest tonight.
2: That's true.
0: Hal's from Queers Folk.
2: It's true.
0: It's true, that's where he's from. Mm-hmm. And that is Sunday nights at 10 o'clock on Showtime, and then High Def on Tuesday nights. All right. Ready to rock here?
1: Yeah, it's good.
0: Save them kids. Who are we going to speak to, Marie? Mm-hmm. All right. She's...
4: Let's save some babies!
0: She's 28. What's up?
1: Marie?
5: Oh, hi.
2: Hi.
5: Okay, I have a question. I'm a divorcee, and I have a new boyfriend who's also a divorcee. And I think this is, for both of us, the first sexual relationship since our marriages. Mm-hmm. And the thing is, he seems to be shy even in the bedroom. And I was wondering how I could get him to open up without looking slutty.
0: Well, you want him to initiate sex, or do you want him to sort of expand his repertoire?
5: The initiating's not a problem, but...
0: You just want to move around a little bit.
2: Make some noise?
5: Yeah, a little more variety.
1: I mean, I don't think guys consider... Looking slutty is sort of a public display for a guy.
2: Yeah. In the bedroom, it doesn't matter.
1: It doesn't matter to a guy. A guy's not going to think anything except thank you.
0: No, I mean, if you get out the double-ended dong or something, he might say something.
2: Yeah.
0: But, I mean, no.
2: This is going to hurt you a lot more than it's going to hurt me.
0: he probably was married to a woman who liked it this certain way. Uh-huh. He probably doesn't have a whole lot of experience. He's probably met her young, married early, and stayed with her for a while.
5: Huh?
2: Do you love him?
5: Oh.
2: Or are you guys there yet?
5: We're not there yet.
2: Okay. How long have you been going out?
5: About 3 months.
2: 3 months, and you're already trying to kick him, you know, into high gear.
0: Yeah, he should have been pent off, like pent up. You know what I mean? I mean, he should have
1: pent
0: gone
1: off. He should have been penting off.
0: Back to my idea. So he got married young, right?
5: Uh-huh.
0: Stuck with the same woman for a long time, and she was boring. So he did what she wanted, and he didn't get a chance to cut his teeth.
5: Okay.
0: He hasn't been with many women. You got to break him in a little bit.
5: Okay.
0: It's his coming out party or his coming on you party.
5: But we're both, I mean, okay, outside the bedroom, we're both rather
2: gregarious.
5: Shy people.
1: Rather what?
5: We're both rather shy people. Afraid that, you know, if I...
0: No, listen.
1: That's nothing. That will not happen.
0: All you got to do is like, watch. I'll pretend to hump you over the phone, all right? Okay, baby, I'm going to give it to you in the missionary style, just the way we both agreed upon.
2: Mm-hmm.
0: One, two, three.
2: The sexual contract is being fulfilled.
0: Yeah. Well, how are you liking it?
2: Let me know when it's over.
0: You liking it?
5: Well.
2: Well.
0: Wait, you want something? You want me to move a little slower? Hmm?
2: Slap his ass once and see what his reaction is. Then if he doesn't instantly object, do it again. And be a little more aggressive with him. He'll feel like it's okay. Because most guys just don't feel like it's okay, you know?
0: No, you can just shift around. Most guys do feel like it's okay.
2: Well, you know what I mean. It's like if he's been in a...
0: The guy's had a limited experience.
2: Yeah.
0: Here's what you got to do. You do the missionary for a while, and you go, hey, let's try a new position. You just move into that new position.
5: Uh-huh.
0: That's all.
1: That's it, period.
0: Just make it seem like you just came up with it.
5: Mm-hmm. Okay.
0: All right?
5: Okay.
2: The other thing, it's been 3 months. Let him wait in a little bit, you know. Don't unveil it all at once. Just, you know.
0: Does he give you oral sex?
5: Not yet.
1: Is that the big problem?
5: No, not really. Just.
0: All right.
2: Do you give him oral sex?
5: We're taking it very slow. And
0: well, he's humping you. How slow are you going?
5: Well, maybe he's I'm just jumping. Yeah. It's only been twice, but it's a perfect first time.
0: Okay.
5: But the second time was the exact same thing.
0: Yeah, that's all right. Well, he was nervous.
1: It worked. He was trying to recreate.
2: It worked,
1: yeah. He liked the
2: you
1: first
2: came,
1: time,
2: he was like, oh, man, I guess she's got a... Because his wife had a system, too.
1: Hey, guys.
2: She only came with, like, you push button A, pull lever C, and right. If you do it in that order, she'll come. But if you change it at all, she won't.
1: Guys are funny that way. We have like, a sort of an optimal experience, an optimal mode.
2: And you try to recreate it.
1: And that's it. It's not about varying. It's like, got it. Let's go. That's
0: right.
1: It.
0: All
5: right. Just the shy thing. I mean, because like I said, outside the bed.
0: Oh, who cares? Just tell him to start slapping your ass and humping your doggy. I don't want to talk about. I'm going to go around the third lamp here. You're 28. Let's go now. All right. Let's take a question for Hal. Eric.
6: Hey, kids. How you doing?
0: What's going on?
2: Wow. Hey. Great, Eric.
6: Hey, Adam.
1: Kids.
6: Can you pretend like you're humping me over the phone?
0: Yes.
6: Oh, excellent.
0: And no, I'm going to give. Yeah.
6: We can do that after the show.
0: I'm going to do it through a glory hole, though.
6: Okay, but that's all right. Actually, I have a question for Hal.
2: Howdy.
6: Hey, Hal, how you doing?
2: I'm good.
6: You were the king of the bubble wrap, and dude, where's my car?
2: It's right? True. Well, you know, I was a democratically elected leader, for the record.
6: Yeah.
2: Yeah.
6: I'm wondering, since it kind of had a marijuana-based theme.
2: Right.
6: And there are a couple of themes, you know, you weren't in them. But
2: right.
6: Do you know if any of the cast or crew members got high during the filming?
2: During the filming?
6: Yeah.
2: No.
6: You don't know?
2: No, I'm pretty sure not.
6: That's really a shame.
2: Yeah, well, I know. I don't want to bum you out. It's really about audience experience anyways. You know, like, nobody gets really punched in the face during a fight scene that Jet Li does, but it's still great to look at.
1: Did he say cast or crew?
2: Yeah.
6: Any I did say cast
2: well, that I can't speak
1: well,
2: the for.
1: Crew is
2: the gaffers are definitely
1: all
6: right, well,
2: burning.
6: Okay,
2: yeah.
6: I have.
0: Yeah, all the Teamsters are drunk or loaded.
2: Yeah.
0: You know, they're high on something.
6: And, you know, I just wanted to let you know, you are part of the best absurd comedy that I've ever seen.
2: Oh, no, you're not kind of chopper chicks, are you?
6: No, I'm talking about Dude, Where's My Car?
2: It was, oh, yeah, okay, good.
6: It was the strangest laughs I've ever had in a movie theater.
0: All right, Eric, do you get stoned a lot?
6: No, I get drunk a lot.
0: Okay.
2: That's why his voice is like that.
0: Good
6: times.
2: Have you been screaming, like, for the last 15 hours straight?
6: No, I have SARS.
2: Oh, yeah.
0: Yeah.
2: Right.
6: But I'll get over it, though.
0: All right.
2: I know you will.
0: I hope he doesn't.
2: Thanks for calling.
0: It's weird the way he phrased that you're part of, like, he was going to mention another movie.
2: Mm-hmm.
0: And they went back to the first movie.
2: Yeah,
1: I had the strange cadence almost every sentence.
0: The only thing worse than a guy with a no sense of humor is a guy who thinks he has a sense of humor.
1: Who thinks he's smart.
0: Okay. Oh, Drew.
1: No, but he had both.
0: Drew's like
2: Claus. Why are you shooting looks
0: there?
2: At Adam when you say that, Drew? What's
0: How dare you? Danielle?
7: Hi.
0: You're 23?
7: Yeah.
0: What's up?
7: I started having sex when I was 17, didn't have my first orgasm until about a year later. After that, had absolutely no problems, usually orgasm during sex. It was very rare when I didn't. Turned 22, was abstinent for about a year, started having sex again, and I'm having a really big time, really hard time orgasming now.
0: Hmm.
2: What about the new guy?
7: He doesn't have a problem.
2: Well, we know he doesn't have a problem. What I mean is, how are you guys doing? How long were you together, you know, before you started having sex? I mean, how do you feel about
7: him? We've been together for about a year now. It's about 6 months before we actually started having sex. I love him. He loves me.
1: Are you on medication?
7: Not anything that is according to the medication should affect.
1: Well, tell me what that something is.
7: I'm on stuff for my stomach.
1: What?
7: And Zantac, and I've also been on, I don't remember what the other one is, but I quit it before I started having sex again.
1: What was it for?
7: Gastroesophageal reflux disease.
1: Were you on Reglan?
7: Huh?
1: Reglan?
7: A what?
1: Reglan.
0: All right, listen, Drew. She would
7: Actually,
0: recognize
7: I'd
0: it the first time.
7: Actually, I'd rather talk to Drew than Adam.
0: Shut up. All right. Now, where's my finger, Drew?
1: It's poised.
0: All right.
1: Oh, there it goes.
0: Listen, Drew asked you a question three times. you didn't have the answer. I yelled it true because that wasn't the drug you were doing. And then you start busting my balls. It's just rotten purgatory for about another 20 minutes, and I'm in a good mood. I'll talk to you.
2: Bitch!
0: Michelle?
8: Yes.
0: Jesus
8: Hello.
0: Christ.
2: Oh, don't talk to me.
0: 26. What's
2: Watch
0: up?
2: Where you're driving.
8: How'd you know?
0: What's up?
8: Okay, I've been sexually screwed up for a while now, and I mean, there's quite a few things I could talk about, but the weirdest thing lately was I was getting waxed, you know, bikini waxed.
0: Right.
8: And it's just...
2: You had an orgasm while you're getting a bikini waxed?
8: No.
2: Okay.
8: You know, and I've done it a few times, and it's been fine. I've been comfortable, but this time around, it brought back sort of like a flashback.
1: Of what?
8: Of... It just didn't feel right. I felt really uncomfortable, and I just...
0: Yeah, well,
8: but I don't remember anything like that happening.
2: Sort of like Sylvester Stallone in First Blood. They come and
1: Michelle,
2: shave you, and you freak out and kick everybody and run out of the place. And
0: was it like that? Would a small-town sheriff try to hold you down with his billy club?
8: Sure.
0: All right, so, look, let me ask this. You're never molested, you're never fiddled with.
8: I don't know.
0: Well, it's not a conscious memory.
8: Do you think it's possible to really not remember that? To just
1: commonly.
0: Sure.
1: Are there all kinds of implicit memories that do not have to be explicit, a visual memory or a sensical memory? However, you say flashback. You didn't have a visual experience.
8: Not a visual. It was just a feeling that overcame me and just a familiar feeling where it just didn't feel right.
0: How did the wax thing go? You wear a bikini bottom and pull it up and you have
8: No, it's completely...
2: Nude.
8: Nude,
0: completely
8: yeah.
0: Nude, and a little Asian woman does the probing down there?
8: A big Persian woman.
0: Oh, really?
2: That might have been the thing. Seen The Crying Game? Did it make you nervous?
8: No.
0: So you're completely bottomless, right?
8: Yes, and you're lifting your legs, and you're throwing it back, and just, yeah.
0: And there's no, they don't let you sport even some, like, thong back,
2: no.
0: You know?
2: No, because they have
0: Listen,
2: to smear it on.
0: Right here.
2: Yeah.
1: Cool. I mean, I have to speak.
2: I'm the king of depilatory in this room.
0: Hold on, let me.
1: Oh, that's right. You have to do that for the show.
0: You show
2: no,
0: some,
2: no, no,
0: you
2: no. I just.
0: You just do it. As a
2: no,
0: hobby
2: no,
0: or?
2: I don't do it as a. I mean, I've just had girlfriends who've done it, so I know. You know, like I've you know, like had the Playboy wax, and is it the full thing?
8: It's the full thing.
2: The Playboy wax.
8: Mm-hmm.
1: Which is what?
2: Wow,
1: does that mean?
2: What
1: does that mean?
2: That's top to bottom. I mean, they're going
1: all the way.
2: That's
1: around.
2: Why your legs have to
1: it's
2: be a, up.
1: It's around the.
2: Yeah,
1: home.
2: It's around every. You're covering both entries.
0: All right.
2: Oh, yeah.
1: Nice.
2: Yeah.
0: You end up with basically.
2: Okay, that's
0: like
2: uncomfortable, anyways. Well, so that's going to feel weird regardless. And now, why do you say. The first thing you said, though, is I've been sexually screwed up for a while now?
8: No, well, it's been ongoing. There's a lot of things.
0: All right.
8: Yeah.
0: All right, Mom. We can't get to it all right now.
1: Well, you want to give us a taste?
0: Well,
2: yeah.
0: She's not telling us anything.
8: Okay, well, I'll start with I was very promiscuous before, and now I'm kind of, I've gone the other way, where
1: right.
8: I'm...
1: All right, well, that kind of...
0: That doesn't mean anything.
1: No, it does. In fact, most sexual compulsive go through periods of extreme abstinence and what's the word, deprivation. And she's an addict.
0: Mm-hmm. Yeah.
1: This, I guarantee you.
0: She's an sexual addict?
1: She's an addict of all... Michelle, you have a family history of addiction?
8: I'm sorry?
1: You have a family history of addiction?
8: I don't know.
1: You don't know?
8: Well...
0: All right. That's it. She doesn't know.
1: No, she didn't say that. I thought she said that.
0: She said she didn't know.
1: No, she said she was about to answer.
2: Yeah, she was thinking... yeah.
1: Michelle?
8: Yeah.
0: Did you say you didn't know?
8: I'm sorry. Could you repeat the question?
1: Do you have a family history of addiction?
8: Family history?
1: Or alcoholism?
8: No.
2: Parents?
8: No, but I've done my share of drugs. But
1: yeah.
8: Corrected that myself.
1: No, this is not. You've not corrected anything. The fact is, it's just being expressed sexually now.
0: She has no family history of drugs.
1: But she's an addict. I'm just telling you, that's what this is.
2: Mm.
1: It's like I know it when I say.
0: Well, why are you asking questions?
1: What's your ethnicity?
8: I am Japanese.
0: Aha.
2: Yeah.
0: Then maybe it's a cultural thing going on.
2: Yeah.
1: Well, Japanese have a protecting gene against they can have alcoholism but can't drink because of the flush and the vomiting and all that stuff.
0: Maybe it's a cultural thing. Did you have your vagina bound when you were younger?
2: No.
0: No.
2: She went through this phase where, you know, everybody wanted to sleep with her because she's pretty in Japanese, and then she felt guilty about it, and so she stopped now for a time.
1: No, guys. That's not what that is.
0: I don't care. I'm done. She got naked. She spread her legs. She had the big woman with one eyebrow dump a lot of wax up her ass, and she didn't like it. She can't think anything. There's no addiction. All she right. was sexually compulsive. All Drew right, smells it. Fine.
1: All right.
0: We'll be back. Everybody, it's Loveline. I'm Adam. It's Dr. Drew. Hal Sparks is our guest tonight from Queers Folk. Showtime, 10 o'clock Sunday nights, and then repeating throughout the week, as most good cable shows do.
2: Many, many times.
0: Many, many times, yes. I just
1: Tuesday High Definition?
2: Yes. Tonight.
0: HD on Tuesday nights. Yeah. All right, I'm going to take Danielle off probation. Danielle?
9: Yeah.
0: You're 23?
9: Mm-hmm.
0: You've adjusted your attitude?
9: What?
0: Mm-hmm. You heard me.
2: You bitch!
1: I forget what we got mad at her about.
0: She needed to talk to you.
1: Oh, that's right.
0: I was yelling at Drew because he'd asked you the same question three times in a row.
1: So I asked,
9: I couldn't tell that you were yelling at him. I thought you were yelling at me.
1: Was the gastroesophageal reflux medication Reglan?
9: I don't believe so.
1: Okay. Was it Prilosec or something like that?
9: I have been on Prilosec before. Okay. I don't think that was...
1: Because gastroesophageal reflux substantially increases your risk of esophageal cancer, it is important that this be treated mm-hmm. throughout your life.
9: Mm-hmm.
1: The problem is we have very good medicines that are harmless now, like the proton pump inhibitors or the Zantac.
9: Was on a proton pump inhibitor.
1: I understand, of course.
9: But
1: there are other medicines that they used to use, like Reglan, things like that do have neurologic effects, and that's why I was exploring that.
9: Please tell me Prilosec isn't one of those?
1: No.
9: Okay,
1: will decrease your risk of cancer rather substantially to have that treated chronically.
0: She was horny before, and now she's not, or she's lost her ability to orgasm. Right. Now
1: you're fat.
0: True, please.
1: And with the same guy in a relationship.
2: Mm-hmm.
0: No, with a new guy this time.
1: But this relationship the whole time.
9: No, not this relationship the whole time. This relationship's only been here for about a year.
0: Okay.
1: But the whole time you've been in this relationship, you've been having a problem.
9: Right.
2: Right.
0: How about oral sex?
9: Oral is great.
0: But no orgasm.
9: Actually, yeah.
0: You do?
9: Yeah, it's just a question of timing.
0: Okay, so you're having orgasms, just not through intercourse anymore.
9: Right.
2: What do you mean timing? Is he not having sex long enough for having intercourse?
9: No, actually, it gets to a point sometimes with intercourse where it gets painful. There's like a burning sensation.
1: Are you on a birth control pill?
9: Yes, I am.
1: Which one?
9: I'm on Nordet.
1: All right. That may be your problem.
9: Really?
1: Yeah. Some women from the progestational agent in the birth control pill can get dry and can get depressed and can have their libido knocked down a notch.
0: Okay, so see about getting that adjusted?
1: Yeah, change the pills.
0: All right. Yeah. And you're having the orgasm through oral sex. You're a little ahead of the game. You're doing fine. I don't know why you changed, and I guess that's her question.
1: And it bothers her.
0: But she's on a bunch of different medications, and, women, they keep changing. Guys, we just get worse.
1: You have a slow decline, a slow slide.
0: Yeah, from about the 10th grade on, we just all very, very slow slide. At first, it's gradual, and then we hit the free fall somewhere in our later 30s. But women seem to sort of peak and valley.
2: Mm-hmm.
0: They're like the stock market.
2: Well,
0: they're
2: part of it, too, is like, a woman's sexual reflex is much more more attached to her psychological
1: Absolutely.
2: Situation. If she trusts the idea of having a child with you, she'll be more apt to have an orgasm during intercourse. If she doesn't...
1: Sexist. How dare you? How dare you say
2: it's true.
1: It's absolutely true.
2: It's true.
1: But people attack that point of view, but absolutely true.
2: It's because, in a positive sense, just on a
1: evolutionary.
2: Yeah, evolutionary thing, you want to have an orgasm because the cervix dips down into it and pulls,
1: Well, that's an old theory, but...
2: Yeah, but you know what I mean.
1: Yeah.
2: It allows for pregnancy.
1: Because you want to have it again.
2: Yeah.
0: Well, who knew the guy from Queers Folk is a gynecologist as well?
2: I've had a lot of... Never mind.
0: You got to compensate. I'm with you, buddy.
2: Is that what I was going to say? Thank you for telling me.
0: Who knows what goes on in the old vagina, the old vagina, the old vagina.
2: For the record, I have my hand up.
0: The old vagina. Kelly?
10: Yes.
0: You're 26?
10: Uh-huh.
0: What's up?
10: Well, I have had this problem now with my boyfriend. Actually, it's not with my boyfriend, it's my problem. But every time we've been together sexually, I get a vaginal infection. like the real stinky fish kind.
0: Mm-hmm.
10: And I just wanted to ask Dr. Drew what they keep putting me on this on Metrogel.
11: Cream, yeah.
10: I was just wondering if it's something that's ever going to go away with.
11: Well, is he been treated?
10: Yeah, we've both been. Well, he hasn't been treated with anything oral. We've both had all the testing for chlamydia, gonorrhea, and everything. The AIDS testing and everything.
11: Wait a minute, though. Did they do a urethral swab on him? They stuck a thing in there and swabbed him?
10: Yes, they did. I heard it from the other
11: room. Well, this is usually trichomonas, what you've got, and he needs to be treated with oral antibiotics or he's going to keep giving it back to you.
10: Okay.
11: It's simple for you. Mm-hmm. You take the cream and that makes it go away, but for him, he's got to take some oral antibiotics.
10: Yeah, because every time I take it, I get either I take it and then I'm okay for about a month, and then I have a UTI and vaginitis at the same time. It's real fun going on down there.
2: Yeah, he's reinfecting it.
10: Okay, so he needs to take something too.
11: Yep.
2: Yeah.
10: Okay.
0: All right, good times, though.
11: Good times.
2: Tell him to drink more water, too.
0: All right, that was
11: easy. He's a big boy.
0: Renee?
12: Hi.
0: You're 19?
12: Yes, I am.
0: What's up?
12: First of all, I gotta say, Hal, I have thoroughly enjoyed your co-hosting night. You've been very informative.
2: Wow, well, all right, see?
0: Hal's a very lucid guy and he's knowledgeable.
12: He is. I mean, he's awesome.
2: What can I help you with?
0: You don't smoke pot, you don't drink?
2: Yeah,
0: that's
2: right.
0: How you turn
2: this out. I'm the one white rat in the experiment that America is conducting on itself. I'm in the placebo group, so I can actually function.
12: Wow, good job.
0: Yeah. So what's up there, baby doll?
12: I was wondering, if I've done pot in the past, could I still donate my eggs for, the endometriosis clinics? They have women that donate their eggs for up to, $2,500 to $5,000.
11: You do it for the money?
12: Yeah.
11: If you ever smoked pot?
12: Yeah.
11: I don't think that would exclude you, no.
12: Okay. Do you know,
0: I know it's part of my personal crusade, but let's call it selling your eggs.
11: Yeah.
2: Mm-hmm.
0: Okay.
12: Selling. True.
2: Yeah. Smoking pot in the past, do we mean a
11: week ago?
2: And a huge amount? Are we talking trips to Amsterdam, or are we...
12: no.
2: Okay.
12: God, no.
2: Just recreational high school use?
12: Yeah. Frequent high school use a couple years ago, and then probably a couple months ago.
0: And how much you get an egg?
12: From what I've heard, I've checked into several different clinics,
2: mm-hmm.
12: and one of them I know was anywhere from $2,500 to $4,500,
2: mm-hmm.
12: and then there's another one in Reno, which was $5,000.
0: And is that?
2: But that's, you have to pull a lever, don't you? And whatever number comes up, that's what you get. And it's on a slot
11: three
2: machine, three eggs, and you get $4,500, and a viper.
0: and is that? Is that scale sort of based on your qualifications, like your height or your education and that kind of stuff?
2: And the rarity of some factors?
12: I think it's based on the diameter of the egg. No, I'm kidding.
2: Oh, right.
12: It's
2: on your SAT scores, and the coefficient of whether you have blonde hair or not.
12: No, I think it's just based on the different clinics, areas that need more money.
11: Market forces.
0: Yeah, but some clinics can vary as much as $2,000.
2: Why are you...
11: The point is that $2,000 may not be worth $2,000 in Los Angeles. You know what
0: no,
11: I mean?
0: No, but yeah. Within the same clinic, I think they vary.
11: Really? And
0: you start off by saying somewhere 25 and the same one would go up as 45, as high as 45, didn't you?
2: Well, how big is your student loan that you want to sell your eggs?
12: It's about $5,000.
2: Oh, I see.
12: Yeah.
2: And rather than pay it off over the course of 8 years, you just have somebody stick a tube up and you suck
0: Renee,
2: a piece of your body out.
0: Renee, does it vary within the same clinics?
12: No, I'm not sure. Well, there's two different ones that I've checked out in one of the same towns, and one was $2,500 and the other was $4,500.
11: Two different clinics.
2: Go to the one with $4,500 and sell one egg and then go to work at McDonald's for a week and make $500 in
12: exactly.
0: All right. Donate that egg, and then take all the money you got from donating it and get yourself a nice Miata.
11: Mm.
0: All right, good times. Let's just have someone tell Hal they love him real quick. Lindsay?
13: Yes?
0: You big Queer Folk fan?
2: Hi, Lindsay.
13: Yes. Hi, Hal.
2: Hi, how are you?
13: I love the show.
2: All right, good.
13: I can't believe I got through. I've been trying for an hour.
0: Tell me you love him in 10 seconds.
13: Okay.
11: She thinks you're kidding.
13: I just wanted to call and tell you how much I love the show, and I just wanted to ask you what it's like and if you guys are all close and...
2: Yeah, we're, you know, we're a pretty close-knit group of actors considering. I think it's because we've all kind of taken on not just a TV show, but, like, there's so much railing against us.
1: They've also taken on the character roles.
0: The man. All right, we got to take ourselves a quick break. That's Hal Sparks.
2: Hi.
0: We'll be right back.
14: We'll be right back.

0: thank Hal Sparks for coming in here tonight. Good to see you again after quite a few months or years. Yeah. So it's thanks for coming in. We do appreciate it. Queer's Folk, everybody. Showtime. Sunday nights, and then repeat it all throughout the week. Hal, best of luck to you.
1: Well, I'll take that as positive.
0: And come back and see us anytime you like.
1: I will.
0: And until next time, this is Adam Carolla for Dr. Drew saying, mahalo.
2: I'd rather talk to Drew than Adam.
0: Shut up.
3: This has been Loveline. The opinions expressed on this show are not necessarily those of the staff, management, sponsors, or this station. The producer for Loveline is Ann Wilkins Ingold. Loveline is a presentation of Westwood One Entertainment. Loveline is meant for an adult audience. Loveline may contain sexually oriented content. Listener discretion is advised. This is Loveline.
4: Loveline.
3: With Adam Carolla and Dr. Drew.
0: Hey, everybody. It's Loveline.
5: Let's say it again now, Adam. Who cares?
0: Who cares?
5: God, who cares?
0: I spend half my waking hours trying to talk people out of stuff they care about.
5: Yes.
0: Who try to get me to care about stuff.
5: Well, you don't care.
0: My entire day is a lot of this. Hey, buddy, we're not going to. If they find out, you know, you just can't. You know, everybody's going to, really? And then we all die. Is that how it works? Think all those people that are in the ground who had an entire life full of, if you go out there with that, well, you don't think you're going to. Well, I'm not going to. If they find out, no, you can't just go ahead and. Do you understand what a big deal this is? Yep, they're all in the ground. Millions and millions and millions and
5: billions
0: millions
5: and billions.
0: Well, I'll eventually get to a billion if I just keep going millions.
5: Yeah, it's true.
0: And millions.
5: You're there right away, in fact.
0: Billions and billions of people. Cavemen. That's what it sounded like.
5: In fact, yeah, we've come back all the way around to that. I saw some people talking to you over your show, and it sounded like,
0: Just entire
5: it's
0: life.
5: Like Fred Flintstone.
0: I wake up in the morning, someone's yelling, you can't just go, these people are going to, no, he wants to, they want to, they want answers. They need to know. Oh, please, everyone, please relax. Please. We're all going to die soon. Soon. None of this will matter. Please relax, everybody. And listen to me. That's all TV is. TV's just one big guy going,
5: I know. Tonight, Ann comes and goes, can you get Tamiflu? She watched something on 2020 where they declared that some virus is going to take over the world and kill us all. We don't have enough.
0: I know. Hey, what happened to killer mold?
5: Oh,
0: it wasn't mold.
5: Well,
0: what? Freeway shootings. Mold. That's all.
5: Chronic fatigue.
0: Chronic fatigue.
5: Epstein Barr.
0: Dirty bomb. Oh, my God. Please, everyone.
5: We should go. I would love to just go back through the stuff that every year has gripped people. The BS that has gripped people.
0: Well, look, I mean, when I was a young lad, it was, you know, first off, Los Angeles and San Francisco are going to break apart, and we're going to pass San Francisco. or we're going to slide into the ocean.
5: Slide in the ocean.
0: That's one thing. The other thing is, we're, you know, the greenhouse and the sun and we're
5: water,
0: all going to live underground
5: water,
0: and there'll be no drinkable water.
5: And the air,
0: we'll be out of fossil fuel, and we're not going to be able to go outside during the daylight hours. We'll live underground like moles, and we'll have to breathe through an apparatus. And it's all we hear about.
5: Antibiotics cure your
0: killer
5: heart disease.
0: Killer bacteria.
5: Antibiotics kill your peptic ulcer disease.
0: Oh.
5: Yeah.
0: Oh.
5: Yeah.
0: Pit bulls. Whoa, pit bull. Oh, my God.
5: Phone number 1-800-LOVE-191.
0: Everybody, please
5: take mine
0: relax.
5: First. I want to talk
0: please.
5: About-
0: Here's the deal. You're going to die. That you're not going to avoid.
5: All right, now, let's go home.
0: Now, here's how you're going to die, by the way. It's not going to be from the pit bull. Mm. It's not going to be from the freeway shooting. Mm. It's not going to be from the mold. You just die when you get a little bit older. Mm. Just just like everyone else.
5: Line four.
0: If you're lucky.
5: Line four.
0: Pang?
2: Yeah, yeah.
0: What's up, Pang?
2: Hey, how are you doing?
0: Good.
2: I'm so glad I was the first one on tonight, because I have to say, I apologize. I've been trying to call Loveline for over the last year, and I've been unable to get on, so due to my good acting skills, I got on tonight by lying.
1: Good night.
0: All right.
2: I'm sorry, please, hold on.
1: Good night.
5: Oh, you're on, so what's going on? What
2: okay.
0: We don't care.
2: Anyways.
0: Unlike everyone I work with, I don't care.
5: No, I know, until we started tonight.
0: You know, that's why I was the world's greatest traffic school teacher. I used to teach traffic school, Drew. What are you doing? You getting hot in here, buddy?
4: This thing isn't working again.
0: All right. Get over here, buddy. Oh. You're fine. Where are you going? What do you think you're doing? Clearing brush?
4: Some air.
0: All you're doing is sitting there and punching a microphone every 10 to 15 seconds. You're not doing anything. When I used to teach traffic school,
5: yeah,
0: they would always tell us, look, everyone needs 420 hours of actual instruction. Otherwise, they can't get their certificate and they can't complete the course. And they would pound this home to the students. They would basically say, hey, man, if you get there 15 minutes late, you got to sit around for 15 minutes during lunch because you got to get those minutes in. And if you show up a half hour late, well, don't bother coming in at all. And every time I taught that traffic school class, some guy would roll in an hour and a half, 2 hours late with some, sweating profusely. And he'd be like, I thought the class was in El Cajon, not El Camino. And I'd just be like, sit down.
5: Yeah.
0: Well, you don't know.
5: I don't care.
0: Yeah, I don't care. Sit down. What do I give a rat's F for? Just sit down. We're going to be dead soon. Let's go. Let's hurry up. I'm thinking about lunch. Can't more people adopt that attitude? What's everyone's got that weird thing? What is that? You know, you're leaving the movie theater, and you're like, hey, buddy, my wife's freezing. Her sweater's in the car. I'm going to run out and grab it. Well, once you leave, you can't come back. Well, you recognize me, right? You see the ticket stop. They're going to run right down. No. Well, here, I'll leave you the keys. I'll just run out. No, once you go out, you can't come. Where do you get that? Where do you get those calories? Where do you get that energy? I don't have that.
5: It's their policy.
0: I understand it's their policy, but you're getting $9 an hour. Where do you get the energy to execute their will?
5: Yeah.
0: To impose their will that way.
5: Yeah.
0: Huh?
5: Line four.
0: Oh, man.
5: So, Pang.
2: I 100% concur with you, Adam.
6: Liar, whore, and you know it.
2: Yes, this is Ray Pang.
5: What kind of name is that?
2: It's Chinese. By the way, Adam, I could be your Asian companion.
0: Oh, really?
2: Yeah, I could be your Asian companion, like an Indian man. I could be your Asian companion.
0: Pang is good, but I don't want to hang out. I just want to use you as a reference when people call me a racist.
5: They'll have to call you Pang Pang, though.
7: Yeah, you already got Pan Pan.
5: Yeah,
0: I already got Pan.
2: I'm fine with a little esoteric Adam love.
5: What is your question?
2: I left Colorado about a year ago,
0: mm-hmm.
2: and I don't get Loveline here in Kentucky, and for a whole year, I've been trying to research for Loveline, and about a week ago, I finally found a website, and I know, Adam, you don't care, but I'm just saying, I really love just talking to you guys. I called in once before for a circumcision question.
0: Thanks, buddy.
2: And
5: you
2: consider me as one of your Asian companions, I guess.
0: I do. I'll count you amongst. Okay, I'll put you in my Asian army. it's one strong now. Here's the thing.
5: By the way, the circumcision thing. I'm sorry, but The Simpsons did a thing about circumcision or something. And
0: all you do is watch animated series
5: with my kids.
0: And come in and talk about it every night. You know you're going insane.
5: And my sons watching this thing went, "Why would anybody not do this?"
0: Yeah.
5: Like what has they have to clean? I'm explaining. You have to clean it. It can get narrowed. They're like,
0: "What were they talking about in the Simpsons?"
5: It might have been Family Guy, some circumcision.
0: I'm going to go with Family Guy.
5: Yeah, and they go, why would that must hurt when you're older? Why would anybody wait? Okay,
0: did remember they this? Thank you.
5: Yes, they're like yeah.
0: They thanked you.
5: They didn't say not in so many words.
0: They were like,
5: oh my god! And I go, some people think it hurts and it's bad. They're like,
0: no, whatever.
5: right, that's another
0: that's
5: one.
0: All this, but it's. It also, Pang here says he lived in New Orleans.
5: No, that's BS. That's BS.
0: I know.
5: That's what
0: I know.
5: Know.
0: On the screen, it says that. Yeah. 10,000 dead. Oh, you know, and that's a modest estimate.
5: Or at least 10,000.
0: Could be at least 10,000 dead.
5: Oh, yeah. No, wait, it's 12.
0: Right.
5: And by the way, how many people die every day in New Orleans, you know, on a daily basis in a city?
0: I'm going with more than 10,000.
5: I'm going more than 20.
0: Jennifer?
6: Yeah.
0: 22?
6: Yeah, I am.
0: What's up?
6: I don't know. Ever since I was, like, young, way young, I've had this, like, fascination with spanking.
0: Mm-hmm.
6: I was never really spanked when I was a kid.
5: Huh.
6: But when I turned 18, what's that?
5: What's the nature of the fascination?
6: Just, like, getting spanked. I don't know what it is, really.
5: Huh.
0: Hmm.
6: when I turned 18, though, I started doing these internet videos for this company around where I live. And, I don't know, I did that for about, like, 3 years. And then I just stopped about a year ago.
0: Mm.
6: But, lately, I don't know, I've been getting on online and, like, trying to find someone else who's into this. And all I can find with...
0: Well, hold on a second. What do you mean you were doing spanking videos?
6: Basically, I get spanked by these people who run this site.
0: And... I see.
5: Okay.
0: All right, hold on. Let me write that down.
5: Yeah, got it.
0: Okay. I thought it was something totally different. Yeah. All right. So you're spanking videos.
5: Well, I'm confused by it. It's very, very
0: I see.
5: Complex.
0: And, all right. Well, now it's snapped into sharp relief.
5: Why I smell much bigger stuff here.
0: Well, I want to know about the spanking. I want to know, are you naked when you get spanked?
6: Sometimes I am, yes.
0: Let me translate. All the time.
5: Yes, every time.
0: All the time.
5: Here's no, she means she's...
0: Sometimes I am. It means... sometimes I'm naked. Sometimes I'm actually inside out. But there's never a stitch of clothing near me. Sometimes. Other times I'm wearing coveralls and a sweatsuit. Farmer's hat. Yeah, yeah. I'm guessing you're naked just about every time you're getting spanked. You know? Yeah. And they... Okay, and is there any... Other than the spanking, is there any fondling or handling going on?
6: No, not at all.
5: Oh, how dare you, Adam? How dare you?
0: You understand, I have to ask the tough questions on this show. So you pull your pants down, and they spank your behind.
6: Yeah.
0: And they film this, and they put it on the website.
6: Yeah.
5: Why does it need multiple filmings? Isn't it pretty much what you know, that's the thing, and then it goes up, and that's that?
6: Oh.
5: You know what I mean?
0: Mm-hmm. They gotta keep turning the stock over.
5: But yeah, but it's
6: No, they do multiple like shots from different camera angles and stuff.
5: No, I understand, but why different?
0: Why need to do it
5: shootings?
0: A different day?
5: Yeah.
0: Well, why does a porn star need to make multiple films?
5: But it seems like they do multiple things with different multiple. This is the
0: Drew. When you look, if you're young and you're attractive, you get spanked on camera for a living. This you do multiple times.
5: How you doing, huh? I was just asking. I'm curious.
0: All right. Why are you coming back tomorrow night?
7: Maybe her ask gets too raw per session.
6: I'm pretty tough, actually.
5: All right, what's
0: There's
5: going on?
0: There's a very good chance Anderson has been on this website and spanked himself. Believe you me.
7: I wish I liked that kind of stuff. It's kind of cool.
0: I do, too.
5: It's kind of cool.
0: I wish I was into some sort of boutique whacking.
7: Not just the big jugs, something more.
0: Not just the big jugs.
5: You mean
0: but
5: some sort of... refined porn.
0: Yeah. Well, here's the first thing I wish I was into. I wish I had like a foot fetish.
5: Why?
0: It just so I could sit and
5: you
0: look.
5: See feet. All the time.
0: I could go to a mall and see a chick, you know, woman's shoe store, and see a guy, you know, chick putting her foot in a Brannick device, and.
5: I mean, think about that foot fetish thing. Isn't it just your brain just made the wrong move somewhere?
0: Yeah.
5: You know what I mean?
0: I think
5: if that were a dog.
0: I'd say your nuts made the wrong move at some point, too.
5: I think if it were a dog who suddenly became focused on the wrong sort of... You'd go, oh, that dog, something's going on with his brain.
0: Yeah, and then you'd
5: try to make a story.
0: Then you'd have him put down.
5: Mm.
0: The point is A, I wish I was into feet. B, I wish I was into, like, fat chicks or hairy chicks. You know, I wish I had one of these extreme fetishes, you know? Especially since, you know, it makes the... It, you know what it is? Mm. When you're into one of these, you know, fetishes, like... you're into fat chicks or hairy chicks or whatever. It's like you're like the guy whose favorite part of the chicken is the neck. And so people are like, oh, what do you want? I want the thigh and the breast. What do you want? I like necks. Oh, hell, we're giving those away.
5: Yeah.
0: And we got a bunch of those. Tongue. Oh, here. Hold your shirt open. We'll just dump you a bunch. Go ahead and take them. You're doing us a favor. You know what I mean?
5: And if your drive system is really one of those.
0: Yeah, what do you like? I like white meat. Oh, you got to get in line. And that's going to cost you.
8: Mm-hmm.
0: You know what I'm saying?
8: I'm going to stare at this chick's boobs.
0: Yeah. So that's my thing. I want the necks.
5: Yeah, yeah. I hear you. You wish you wanted the necks.
0: Yeah,
5: you
0: no will. Line.
5: Yeah, yeah, yeah. Yeah.
0: Who eats chicken necks?
5: I don't know.
0: Jews and blacks. And that's who eats chicken necks.
5: What do they call it?
0: Chicken necks.
5: It must be like chicken gullets or something.
0: Jennifer?
6: Yeah.
0: No, they call them necks. All right, so you've been doing the spanking thing for a while.
5: Well, give us a bigger sort of paint a portrait of you. I just sense much, much greater problems going on here.
6: Well, I think I endured some emotional abuse when I was growing up.
5: No doubt.
0: Mm-hmm.
5: What happened?
6: Little things kids get in trouble for, and my mom would just kind of overreact. She would do a lot of things, like, she used to make these quilts, and, like, one time, or a couple of times, she got mad at me, and then she would take these quilts that she'd been working on for, like, a long time, and she'd just shove them in, like, the dirty dumpster that was outside our house, and, like, she'd just break a lot of things. She'd never hurt me, but...
0: Mm-hmm. So mom used to freak out and have little tantrums and break things and throw things out and that kind of stuff. I mean, that's one of those things where you're working on this quilt. You may be working on it for a year, and then all of a sudden you tear it up and throw it away as an adult. And that's terrifying for a child.
5: Terrifying, exactly.
0: I mean, in a way, I'd rather the mom just spank me than sort of watch her lose control.
5: Well, but what's so fascinating about that very statement is you wonder if that's where that sort of took her.
0: Yeah.
5: You know, to sort of control all this.
0: Yeah. It's interesting.
5: Yeah.
0: Hmm. All right. Well, Jennifer, how about a little therapy, baby doll?
5: Or not.
0: Or not.
5: But what's happening right now?
6: Like, I've been through some therapy before. I kind of touched on this issue, but I don't know. Lately, it seems like it's kind of affecting my relationship with guys more like my age.
5: Why? What's happening?
6: I don't know, like... A little while after I stopped doing the videos, like, I kind of still just craved a little. And so I went on the internet, mostly looking for guys my age, but all I could find was, like, guys, you know, at least 10 years
5: older. Right, here's the deal. You got to find a relationship. So simple. Keep it simple, Jennifer. Come on.
0: Well, look.
5: If the guy wants to smack you behind once in a while, whatever.
0: That's fine. But here's the thing. If you're cruising the internet for guys
5: to do whatever. Fill in the blank. Bad impulse.
0: Well, not looking for snow tires.
5: That's what I was doing. No, it wasn't.
0: Yeah.
5: I was looking for performance tires. That's better.
0: The point is you can, you know, there are certain healthy activities for the internet.
5: No, I know. But no, if you're looking to meet somebody who will fill in the blank for you,
0: mm-hmm.
5: you know what I'm saying?
0: Mm-hmm.
5: Interpersonally, sexually, that's a mm-hmm. bad sign.
0: You want to know how to horrify your child as a parent. Take the park and ride over to the Van Nuys Airport and then take the shuttle over to LAX. Laughing my ass off with Drew about this, but the Corollas are so exquisitely cheap. And, you know, when you're cheap, it never really comes out in stronger doses than when it comes to...
5: Travel. Yeah, especially air.
0: Yeah, because for my family, getting to the airport is a massive thing.
5: Mm.
0: If my stepdad and my mom could, they would take a donkey to LAX and drag them with one of those things that the Indians would use to transport the wounded, just the ones that just drag.
5: Planks.
0: They just drag on the ground,
5: right.
0: Yeah. Little buffalo hide in between two sticks, and they would leave 4 days earlier. If getting to the airport being dragged behind one of those Indian gurneys, being dragged by a mule 5 days earlier cost $20, or... taking a Humvee with a hot tub in it was $22.
5: Yeah.
0: They would be dragged by the mule.
5: I'll contend if the Humvee was $10, they'd still take the mule.
0: Ooh.
5: That's what
0: now
5: really,
0: you're
5: that,
0: talking.
5: And that's what really makes my skin crawl about that whole situation.
0: My mom goes out of town to Boston. I'm like, what time you got to be at the airport? She's like, yeah, well, we got to be down at the Van Nuys Airport at 10 o'clock. I'm like, Boston, I thought you were leaving out of LAX. Oh, no. Then we grabbed the shuttle. You go to the other airport? Do you understand the Corollas are the only family that go to another airport to get to the airport?
5: Not just another airport, mind you. The airport the other direction, in Van Nuys, that no one's ever heard of.
0: Well, no one you know has ever heard of. You don't hang around with the Corollas.
5: This is another very rich, very poor thing. Because the very rich have their citations there. They've heard of Van Nuys Airport.
0: Yeah.
5: And the very poor, because they're taking the shuttle from Van Nuys.
0: Yeah. Like I said, none of your friends have heard of the park and shuttle over at the Van Nuys Airport. But to my friends, there's a monument to my mom and stepdad over there. It's huge, 12-foot of them dragging Samsonite and holding a nickel out in front of them.
5: Commitment above and beyond.
0: The nickels actually lights up like the torch in the Statue of Liberty. It's a beacon to all who are cheap.
5: Go pay homage.
0: Yeah. Send me your tired... Your huddled masses and your bad tippers. That's the plaque that reads how it reads under the sign. Whew, now you know. You starting to get some glimpses, baby.
5: But you had, by the way, been cataloging a list of the things that the very rich and the very poor have in common.
0: Yeah,
5: the Van Nuys Airport, I think, is one of those things.
0: Right. Yeah. Other people that go there to get in their Gulfstream.
5: Right.
0: My mom goes in there to get on a bus.
5: No one else has ever heard of it.
0: Yeah. My mom's the only person I know goes to an airport to get on a bus. Most folks, it's got the word air right in it. There's not a lot of people take a cab to the airport to then board a bus.
5: I contend.
0: When she travels, it's like a hostage situation in Beirut.
5: I contend whatever the cost was, no matter how much more expensive it was to do that, she'd still do that.
0: I don't know. I don't think it's that bad. I don't think it's that bad. Stephanie?
8: Yeah, I'm here.
0: 22?
8: Yeah.
0: What's up?
8: Well, I've been with my fiancé almost 5 years, and I have 3 daughters. Well, before I got pregnant the first time, I was really sexually active. I mean, I wanted it all the time. And
5: from one partner?
8: No, I've had multiple partners.
5: No, but when you were very active, I understand, but that was with the same guy that you're with now?
8: No, I met him when I was pregnant.
5: All right. Keep going.
8: But, after about...
0: Hold on a second. Now, Drew, I know I've been wrong in the past.
5: No way.
0: But I'm not wrong this time. And as you know, I'm intuitive.
5: Let's paint the picture. Multiple partners, gets pregnant with some dude, shacks up with another guy during the pregnancy.
0: Hooked up with a guy while she's pregnant and calling from Ohio. Definitely a Jew. Just has to be. As you... Huh?
5: Let's see.
0: Come on. Stephanie?
8: Yeah.
0: Jewish? Yeah. Oh!
8: Pagan.
0: Oh!
8: Yes, I'm pagan.
5: What does that mean?
8: Most people consider it witchcraft, which it's not.
5: Oh, Wicca.
8: Yeah, basically.
0: Okay. Do me a favor. Mm-hmm. First off.
5: You're fat.
0: What? Yes. Thank you. I was like...
5: trying to say that nicely, I guess.
0: Yeah, Stephanie, 22. All right. That had her about 125. From Ohio. Oop. Now we're up to 140. I got 3 kids. Oop. We're at 175. I was pregnant when I met. Oop. We're at 185. Now I'm pagan. We're 385.
5: But why didn't she cast a spell on herself to redeem her sexuality?
0: Stephanie?
8: No. I didn't cast a spell or anything.
0: With the pagan? What do you do with the pagan religion?
8: I believe that everything revolves around nature.
0: Yeah, I know. That's why I say, like, the Wiccans and the pagans, they're just into recycling. They're like the homos.
5: But pagans really. Pagans suggested a sort of a polytheistic, you know, complex system from...
0: You have the tree god and the pine cone god?
5: It's Zeus at all.
0: Okay.
8: Yeah, there's a bunch of different gods and goddesses, but there's one main god and goddess.
0: Okay, you're calling from Ohio.
8: Uh huh.
0: What's the closest college to where you are?
8: University of Dayton.
0: University of Dayton. Do me a favor. You have 3 daughters.
8: Yes.
0: Do me a favor. Head on over there tomorrow morning. Interrupt football practice. Grab the punter. bring him back to your house. I'll bring the long snapper too. And have the guy suited up, go into the backyard, have them snap your daughters to the punter, and just punt them toward the nicest neighbor so these kids can have some goddamn chance.
5: Neighborhood, not just neighbor.
0: Yeah, yeah. But, well, I don't know how much range this guy has or if he's going for the coffin corner, if he's going for hang time. Just punt the kids toward the best direction, the nicest direction. And so the kids have a fighting chance at some kind of life instead of crazy pagan mom raising their ass.
8: So you're basically saying I'm a bad mother for being pagan.
0: Well, you're going to be if you're not already.
5: All right, let's try to focus. So your sexuality. Are you on any medication?
8: No.
5: Are you no birth control?
8: No.
5: Well, you need to correct that, by the way. Mm-hmm. And did the sex drive go away?
8: I did. I got my tubes tied. So
0: Yeah.
5: See, Adam? She's not a bad mom.
0: Hail Pegasus! Why shouldn't you guys be into a Pegasus?
8: What?
0: Well, it's pagan.
5: Paganasus? All right, listen. Did the sex drive go away after the first child or only after the third?
8: It was actually when I was pregnant with the first child.
5: First one. So you managed
8: to... A couple months after getting pregnant.
5: And yet you managed to regain it sufficiently to get pregnant two more times, right?
8: Not exactly. I enjoy sex with my fiancé, but it feels like it's a chore to get started.
0: Why don't you two just go ahead and get married now with the three kids and all?
8: We are. We have a date set for next June.
5: Well, here's what my instincts tell me.
0: Oh, man.
5: He's a nice guy.
0: Mm-mm.
5: And old, what's her name?
0: Stephanie.
5: Stephanie's into the chaos, the bad.
0: Are you into chaos?
8: No.
5: Oh, pfft.
0: Okay. All right.
5: Your relationships haven't been a little dramatic and chaos with bad guys prior to this nice guy you were engaged to?
8: Actually, yeah. The guy I'm engaged to is the nicest guy I've been with.
5: That's what I'm saying.
0: Watch out. Do not sabotage.
5: Well, that's
0: my
5: also
0: friend.
5: Where your sex drive is gone.
0: Mm-mm.
5: Because you come from chaos, and for whatever reason, your sexuality is something you associate with bad things.
0: Mm-hmm.
5: You can only be sexual with bad guys, and the nice guy, whoops, that just doesn't exist. It's like you're fractured internally, like you have two parts of yourself, a good self and a bad self.
0: All right.
5: And that's the person that goes for the chaotic relationships and sabotages the good ones.
0: All right.
5: But don't do that, huh?
0: Well, now, here's the thing, everybody. When you have three kids, you give up some rights. And you give up the right to stay out all night partying, and you give up the right to sleep in.
5: And multiple partners, whatever.
0: And you give up
5: threesomes.
0: You give up many rights. But I think people, obviously, they understand the part where, look, you have three kids, you have no sitter, you can't go out on a Friday night. You and the old man can't head out and go see a triple feature at the Cineplex because you have three kids.
5: Mm-hmm.
0: Well, I mean, you understand that. But you also have to act sane for those three kids. You can't act out. You give up other rights, the right to act insane, the right to be cavalier with your relationships. Like, this guy's not abusing me. I'm not turned on anymore. I'm going to start cheating with his friend and moving on and causing chaos. You have to give up those privileges, too.
5: Yeah, I'm suddenly becoming sympathetic with Dr. Phil. I mean, what else are you going to do on radio and media except go, cut it out. Stop it. Don't you see what you're doing? Stop.
0: Yeah. Yeah. All right.
5: Yeah, our alternative is to go, please get a therapist. Please, you need lots of treatment.
0: Well, that's not going
5: to
0: happen.
5: I know. So I see how he starts just going, hey, stop it. Stop it. That's about all you can do.
0: Right.
5: So go ahead. Don't screw up this relationship. Don't do it.
0: He gets $20 million a year, though, to yell at people to stop it. You get like two quarters.
5: What's your point? I don't do it well enough. I don't do it frequently enough. I'm not. You know what it is? I'm not committed to that whole notion.
0: All right, we'll start committing.
5: Not to know.
0: Let's take ourselves a little break. Oh, my new show, Roseanne Barr, on tonight.
5: Oh, my show's on tonight too.
0: My show 12 midnight tonight.
5: My show's 12 midnight
0: too.
5: Well,
0: you better get two TV sets, my friend.
5: No, you just listen and watch my show.
0: Roseanne Barr, Comedy Central tonight at midnight. Good guess, by the way. She's gotten saner.
5: Yeah.
0: Yeah. All right, we'll be right back after this. Yeah, buddy, it's Loveline. I'm Adam, that's Dr. Drew. Phone number 1-800-LOVE-191, or Jenny McCarthy was supposed to come in here tonight. She's going to come in here on Monday. Sunday or Monday, yes, Drew?
5: Monday or Tuesday.
0: Monday or Tuesday, yes, Drew?
5: Yes, Adam.
0: Jeff Probst, my main man. The guy, if I ever was to fag off...
5: He'd be it, huh?
0: Well, yeah.
5: After Jimmy.
0: Well, you're...
5: Oh, no.
0: Yeah.
5: That we promised we would never talk about that publicly.
0: Yeah. Shh. Don't speak. They don't do that

0: How much of this crap can a spider ass hold? It's not like, you know, here's what I'm saying. It's not like the spider goes, well, I got enough
1: crap.
0: How
1: much crap can a spider ass hold?
0: Well, it's like they go, well,
1: it's a child's riddle. Yeah.
0: My ass, about, you know, eight feet of this stuff. And what I do is I do it 8 foot at a time. I do 8 foot, and then
1: take
0: I go back, and I take a break, and I reload, and then I take a burn, and then I eat a fly, and then I do another 8 feet. No, you got to make it one run.
1: Yeah, they do. One night, usually.
0: But here's the deal. If you want to get from one pine tree to the next pine tree, you have to catch a breeze.
1: Right, and they lay down, that first one is a cable.
0: The first
1: one you got to lay... Yeah, that's an anchoring cable. You walk into that thing, it's you spring back.
0: Oh, like being a clothesline by Deacon Jones.
1: Yes.
0: Saw the gardener get his head cut off the other day.
1: What?
0: Took the riding mower right across one of those things. Took his head clean off.
1: Oh, really?
0: Clean, yeah. Just dragged his body into the neighbor's yard. I don't need trouble.
1: Well, you got a bunch of them.
0: I don't need trouble. Point is, I shouldn't be talking about uninterrupted flow of ass silk. From one pine tree to the next, 40 feet, I don't know how they goddamn do it. I don't know how it works. Mm-hmm. Here's the deal. Don't they run out ever?
1: I don't know. How much silk does a spider ass hold?
0: Well, that's what I mean. I mean, like, you...
1: I don't know the biology of all that, so I couldn't tell you.
0: I want somebody to tell us what's going on. I mean, you know when the spider spins the web, it catches a moth, and it spins it around and wraps it in its cocoon?
1: Yeah, that's a lot of stuff, too. That's a lot of...
0: It's 10 feet of web.
1: Yeah. What's the energy? Where do they get the energy
0: for that? Constantly producing it. I mean, really, it would be like you taking like a crap from here to Oregon.
1: It'd be like your semen. Let's be fair.
0: Okay, it would be like you are masturbating, and all of a sudden, and that goes on for 45 minutes straight.
1: No, I mean, it'd be like with what you do is you put the dots together. You know, you do it and then again and then again and then again, and pretty soon.
0: No. But the point is I don't have a continuous flow to get me from one pine tree to the
1: next. It's sort of, you know.
0: No, Drew, seriously, you know, you kid. But I'm interested how a spider whose thorax is the size of a pea can produce 80 linear feet of this stuff that's stronger than steel.
2: It's like silly string. It's got to be. Like it expands when it comes out. Isn't there that stuff that you use, Corolla?
1: Yeah. No.
0: Yeah, he's talking about the foam.
2: As soon as it hits the air, like it expands.
1: Yeah, but
0: Where's the energy coming from?
1: Right.
0: Like
1: what's
0: the fluid?
1: What's the structure? Is what we need to know. What's it made up of?
2: You know, scientists have been trying to figure this out for many, many years, and apparently they're quite close now.
1: Look it up on the web.
0: Yeah. And then, by the way, ironic. What is it? Is it crap? Is it wee?
1: Semen?
0: Is it semen?
1: Saliva?
0: That's what I mean. I mean, we walk through it, willing. You know, we walk through it sort of casually. Like, I got some spider web on my head. Got a little in my mouth here. But God knows. I mean, Duke could be a nice step up from what's going on our head.
1: Mm-hmm.
0: It's just squirting out of a spider's ass. That's all. Chick spiders and dude spiders.
1: Ooh.
0: You walk through dude spider web, that makes you gay.
1: I bet.
0: Eric?
3: Yes.
1: What's going on?
0: What's going on? Who's calling? We call him from the Enterprise?
3: No, sorry.
1: It really sounds like you're
0: really. We're really waiting for one of those.
1: Where's Uhura?
0: Yeah. That was the fakest part about Star Trek, is that they had pocket doors that actually worked.
1: Yeah.
0: Anyone just had
1: two guys standing at the side.
0: Anyone from the 70s that has ever tried to use a pocket door knows you have to plant one foot up on the door jamb and grab it with both hands if you want to get it wedged out of there. Yeah. Go ahead, Eric.
3: Well, I was just calling because, I've been working as an EMT for about 4 months now. And over the last 4 months, I've kind of seen various old people in various states of, like, you know, whatever. And it's been kind of making me think about my own mortality, and it kind of started off where it's just something you kind of realize when, like, it's quiet and you're about to go to sleep and just your mind kind of wanders. But now it's kind of like getting to where it's making me see things differently, and I just want some relief from these kind of, you know, it's like it's never...
0: Well, look, maybe working at such a young age in that proximity of death is not a great idea.
1: Well, anyway, 24,

0: was patching people together. I mean, well, I graduated medical school by then.
1: You're you.
0: And here's the deal. I've got a lot of thoughts about this. One is that we hide death and old people away in our culture, and that is part of life. Death mm-hmm. with dignity, death at aging. It's, by the way, going to a significant old age is better than the alternatives, which is dying young.
1: Right.
0: And so this is something that we all have to contend with, and the more mm-hmm. the more realistic you are, I think the problem often is that when you don't have adequate training, mm-hmm. you know, you really don't have a context to put this all in, mm-hmm. it sort of overwhelms you. And my other question is, Eric, do you have any pre-existing mood problems or anxiety disorders, anything like that?
2: No, not at all.
0: It was nothing before this, and all of a sudden, pow.
2: It really was. It was like, oh, my God, no matter what I do, no matter what kind of lifestyle I lead, this is going to happen, and I just got to figure out some way to get my head around that. I guess
0: that's called life, Eric. That's growing up. Yeah. That's what everyone gets to contend with.
1: Yeah,
0: it's not that bad. That's not a psychological. I'm not sure it's a psychological problem if you're having trouble with obsessional thoughts about this kind of thing.
1: Drew.
0: Yeah.
1: Was I talking to you about my old age homes with a theme?
0: No, it's a great idea.
1: Well, here's the thing.
0: Yeah, why not? We do it for kids.
1: Everyone is freaked out about the old age home. Like, please don't send me off to the old age home.
0: No, that is a bizarre thing because when people need institutional support, first of all, they're beautiful now.
1: They're nice.
0: And secondly, when people need institutional support, they're much happier. They're happier when they're around their peers.
1: But let me say this. My grandmother's always like, I don't want to go to an old age home. And I've talked to the old age home, and they're like, yeah, we don't want her either. Believe you me, don't do us any favors. But nobody likes to go. I was talking earlier about traffic school. Nobody wants to go to traffic school. And then they started having singles traffic school and
0: right.
1: pizza lovers traffic
0: right.
1: school.
0: Right.
1: And all of a sudden, it wasn't so bad. That comedy
0: right.
1: traffic school.
0: Exactly.
1: Here's all. I know a bunch of guys that are crazed Red Sox fans. If they could go to a Red Sox old folks home and sit around with a bunch of like-minded clods who loved the Red Sox as much as they would, well, maybe not such a bad deal.
0: They used to have that. Was a Screen Actors home? And
1: yeah.
0: They used to line up to go.
1: Yeah. I karaoke, ass lovers.
0: Ooh.
1: You know what I'm saying?
0: Yeah. Oh.
1: You pick your theme.
0: The boobville. This is it.
1: Yeah. I go to a nice big jug, old folks home. Whatever it is, you know you're around. Here's the thing. You don't want to go to an old folks home as a crazed, lifelong, diehard Sox fan and get roomed up with a Yankees fanatic.
0: No.
1: Now you're miserable. If you could have a bunch of folks that love the Sox and you could all agree what games to watch and you go to the ball game and, your Yastrzemski comes in, does a little guest speaking once a month, you're in great shape. Or if you like karaoke or whatever it is you like. Themed old age homes, Drew.
0: Perfect.
1: Write it down.
0: Got it.
1: No, write it down.
0: Here, my pen.
1: Oh, come on, don't write it down, you idiot.
0: Oh.
1: I was just kidding. All right, you ready to keep rocking?
0: Yeah.
1: We got to take a break.
0: One more.
1: Loves using a dildo during sex. Possible to be causing damage. Michelle?
0: Yeah.
1: Michelle?
3: Yeah.
1: What's up? Yeah. Use a vibrator or a dildo?
3: It's a dildo.
1: Okay. And where do you put it during sex?
3: my down there. Vagina.
1: Ooh, all right. But
0: how can you be having sex
1: if you're having intercourse and now you have another penis?
3: So what it is like, we'll use a dildo first, and then he'll take it out, and then he'll put his penis in, and then he'll stick the dildo in with the penis at the same time.
0: Oh, very creative.
1: Yeah.
0: All right, well, there you go.
1: Mm-hmm.
3: And we do it quite often like that, and I'm just wondering.
0: wondering what?
1: By the way, I don't...
0: There's plenty of room if you were working with her for the dildo.
1: Yeah, hold on a second. I wouldn't do that if I was a guy.
0: It makes you feel...
1: I don't like that idea. It's like, I feel like, well, maybe I got a small foot and I'm self-conscious. I don't need to put it into Shaq's shoe. You know what I'm saying? Now
0: yeah.
1: I really feel like an a-hole.
0: Yeah, but if you do, you're going to pack it with socks. You know what I mean?
1: All I'm saying is if I'm in you and I got the dildo, I'm going to give a half try. Like when OJ tried to put that glove on, and like, baby, ain't no room in that garage.
0: Oh, yeah, of course. Yes.
1: You understand?
0: Right.
1: That is packed.
0: Well, what's her
1: to
0: question?
1: The brim.
0: What is her question?
1: Doesn't matter. We're taking a break.
0: All right.
1: We'll come back. We'll talk to Michelle Dildo Queen after this. Yeah, everybody, it's Love Line. Yeah! Woo! I tell you what, Drew.
0: Don't even think about it.
1: I will do it.
0: I will do it.
1: I will drop trial. I will drop trial. I will drop
0: trial.
1: God is my witness. I will be. I was known as. I was known to my disciple, to my flock, as the dropper of trowel. Okay?
0: Sir Dropper of trowel. Sir Dropper.
1: Sir Dropper of trowel.
0: We'll do it.
1: I will drop trowel. I will do this. I will back up and drop trowel. And I'll tell you, I'm going. And I'll tell you something. You'll know it when I drop trowel. Because I'm free balling it, baby.
0: There'll be sack
1: I'm
0: everywhere.
1: Commando
0: drop
1: style.
0: Trial, nothing
1: I'm free
0: but sack.
1: Balled commando.
0: Nothing but sack.
1: Dropping
0: drop
1: trial,
0: trial,
1: free ball and drop trial, free ball and free ball and drop trial. I can tell you, but I have to kill you.
0: Yeah.
1: Okay. I think I could tell you, but I'd have to kill you. And dropping trial went out about the same month in 2001, and it was the best goddamn month I've ever experienced.
0: I guarantee you, in radio somewhere across this country, there are people using that term regularly.
1: Free balling it.
0: Those terms. What's that, Anderson?
1: Trial. Yeah.
4: Talking to the mic, buddy, sir.
1: Yeah. Drew, is it bothering you that Anderson tells you to talk to the mic almost every night now?
0: Here's the problem. I want you to observe. You know, see what I'm dealing with?
1: Yes.
0: Okay?
1: Yes.
0: And it will not tighten down.
1: You're dealing with your own feeble mind.
0: The mic here.
1: Oh, the mic. Yeah.
0: The mic.
1: Try screwing that thing down.
0: It will not tighten.
1: You can't?
0: No.
1: Well, it looks like it's turning now. You better goddamn hope that doesn't tighten up, Drew. And don't do that thing where you pretend like you can't do it.
0: Sorry.
1: I know when you're being intentionally lame and then normally lame.
0: No, you see.
1: I know the difference. Yeah. Let me try that. Oh, for the love of... I swear to... You know...
0: Look.
1: Yeah, no, I know.
0: The mic swings away from me, Anderson, no matter what I do. And so if I'm not constantly...
4: Adam, I don't have a problem with Adam drifting off mic at all.
1: You will. Here's the thing about radio. All you have to do, really all you have to do, is have this microphone in front of your yapper.
0: Your puss, yeah.
1: That's all you have to do. And there's something that goes on. Here's what happened. The radio stations in 1974 bought 400 million of these units. They're all the same.
0: These microphones.
1: Yes. I don't care if you go to the deepest, darkest Africa. If you go to a radio station, it will have this clanky, easily kind of this weird arm thing that comes out. Now, there's two things these arm things do. A, they squeak all the time when you pull them in and out. And two, something seizes up on this wing nut that locks up and doesn't allow the microphone to stay where it is. It just swings loosely, and it's always away from where you are. Mm-hmm. Now, you figure I'll just reach up and turn the thing, but it locks up, and it doesn't let you do it. It's like something gets cross-threaded or something. I don't know how it works. Oh, I actually do know what the problem is now,
0: Drew. It's designed to do that, I think. And then this wire pulls it. I think it's designed to be kind of loose.
1: No, it is not designed to be loose. Otherwise, it wouldn't have a thumb tight on it. What happens is the threads get chewed off by this thing waving around on the threads, and then they won't turn in.
0: Rip. Yeah, that's it.
1: All right. Let's go get some needle nose out of your car, Drew.
0: Oh, sure.
4: Just talking to the mic.
1: Michelle?
5: Yeah.
1: So you use a dildo.
0: During sex. During intercourse, which is rather creative.
5: Yeah.
1: Both in at once.
5: Yeah.
1: I wonder if that makes your guy kind of gay.
0: How
1: like
0: old?
1: Another
0: no,
1: penis
0: no,
1: rubbing
0: no,
1: against
0: no, no,
1: his.
0: No. It makes him extra male. How old? How old were you when you? How long have you been doing this?
5: A few months.
0: All right. Well, what's the question?
5: So I'm wondering if, like, even using dildos by themselves, like, if it's causing, like, any damage in there, or, like, if I'm going to be able to have kids later on in life or something.
0: Yeah. Yes. There's nothing wrong with it. It's something that can transmit infections if you sort of use it in somebody else first or some other part of your boyfriend or whatever.
1: You guys use it every time?
5: Almost, yeah.
1: Mm-hmm. And that's all it does? It doesn't go anywhere else?
5: No.
0: How'd you discover this? It's sort of interesting.
5: Yeah.
1: Well, how people first start eating lobster, you know? Yeah, what happened? Something weird?
0: Mm.
1: Multi-orgasmic?
5: Yeah.
1: Mm-mm. Drew knows the multis, baby. I'll tell you what, right now, I will drop trout. Drew knows who's multi-orgasmic. He's like Santa, except for he doesn't know if you've been naughty or nice, but he knows when you have 15 orgasms a session. So you're just a passionate woman.
0: This just allows that all to happen for her.
1: Okay. All right. Yeah. Well, that's
0: good
1: your
0: times.
1: Thing.
0: There you go.
1: How many orgasms do you have usually per session?
5: Maybe like 3 to 5.
1: Wow. Nice. All right. Good times.
5: Yeah.
1: Okay. Look, here's the thing, Drew.
0: Shell's happy.
1: Most things that don't cause trauma or where you don't feel trauma are not going to ruin you or are not going to do damage to you.
0: Right. Things that don't hurt. And when you're not introducing foreign bodies, infectious agents.
1: Yeah, it's in a way, it's like saying, well, gee, I play football, but I don't want to have trouble walking later on in life. Well, if you don't blow out your knee, right. You're not going to have trouble.
0: Right.
1: You'll know it
0: That's
1: when you
0: right.
1: blow your knee out.
0: That's right.
1: Well, no, I haven't blown my knee out. I'm just playing. Everything's fine.
0: I'm just paranoid. Right. No right. injury. No, you'll know when the injury occurs.
1: You'll know when the injury occurs.
0: Right.
1: All right. We'll take a break. We'll be back. Yeah. Tell you what. Love line, everybody. I'm Adam. That's Dr. Drew. My show, Too Late with Adam Carolla, Comedy Central, tonight. You need to watch this program. We moved to midnight, and Roseanne Barr is on the show. She's taking her medication, and...
0: She's talking about that?
1: Yeah. And I like her. I like her now. I didn't used to like her before, but now I like her.
0: You're gay.
1: Yeah. She's mellowed out. Looks good.
0: What's she doing now?
1: Sort of nice. She's doing some stand-up and doing some other stuff, and she's one of these people that just... the only thing I don't like about her is she doesn't need to work, and she likes to work.
0: Yeah, yeah.
1: And again, it's one of those things where we applaud that in our society.
0: You hate that.
1: It angers me. I get angry at it.
0: I don't know.
1: I don't need that. That's just showing off. And I, you know, it was funny. Like, she was like, I was reading the plug, and it's like, yeah, Roseanne is going to be at the Guffaw Hut in San Francisco this weekend, the 21st through the 25th. And I thought, what the? I got more money than God. What are you going at?
0: People like in front of audience and stuff.
1: No,
0: it's performing.
1: Ugh, come on, Drew. Sandy,
4: when's your show, Andrew?
0: Oh, strangely, you should ask that, Anderson. Midnight tonight, Wednesday nights, midnight, Discovery Health Channel.
1: What night is it?
0: It's Tuesday.
1: All right, but it's not Wednesday.
0: But it's Wednesday in a lot of the country.
1: Well,
0: when they're hearing this,
1: it's not tonight though. That's tomorrow night.
4: That's why I asked, so I could play that.
1: Thanks, buddy. Yeah. Clash of the Tardens. Yeah.
0: Sandy?
6: Yeah?
0: What's up?
1: What's up, baby doll?
6: Hi.
1: Hey.
6: Wow, I'm really surprised that I'm even talking to you guys. This is insane.
0: Well,
6: okay,
0: here we are.
6: Hi.
1: Hey.
6: I am having a problem with masturbating. Yeah, I never used to have a problem with it, and I used, like, I love doing it, but now it's really hard for me to get turned on and, like, to stay turned on long enough to have an orgasm, and I used to be multi-orgasmic, and I don't understand what the deal is.
1: Wow, what happened?
0: Birth control pills?
6: I am on birth control, but can that affect that?
0: Absolutely.
1: Yeah.
0: What are you taking?
6: Kareva, I think.
1: Kareva.
0: Trying to translate that.
1: I mean, what else is
0: a low dose pill?
6: It's medium. It's
0: medium.
6: Definitely not a high dose. I was taking a higher dose, and it was too much. So it's not low, but it's...
0: On the higher dose, did you retain your orgasmic function?
6: Oh, let me think. That was probably like about 2 years ago. Yeah, I would say that I did.
0: So there you go.
1: You're 18, and it's like your vagina's been to the moon and back. Well, back when I adjusted my pill, I used to be, you know, back in the day, I was multi-orgasmic, and then when I went to the Festiva pill, I slowed down in my intercourse. You're 18.
6: Yeah.
1: Yeah.
0: Yeah.
1: Yeah. Wait, it just sounds like you got started in the 60s. It's like you were a groupie, you know, traveled with the Stones or something. What's up? You have a boyfriend now?
6: I do. I do have a boyfriend.
1: All right.
0: Everything okay?
6: Yeah, everything. That's the really weird part, is everything is great.
0: Are you on any other medication besides the pill?
6: No.
0: Okay. It's probably that.
6: Okay.
0: All right.
1: That's all. Let's play a little Germany or Florida, Drew.
0: All right, fair enough.
1: It's been a while. I mean, it's not been a while, but poor guy.
0: You just puked.
1: I had a little something come out there. A little guy's been on hold. Antone's been on hold for...
0: I hope that's Antoine.
1: Or Antoine's been on... Antoine?
7: You had it right the first time, Adam. Antone.
0: Oh.
1: Well, it says Antoine has a W in it, doesn't it?
7: Yeah, I would
1: agree. O-I-N-E? Yeah. How do you spell Antoine?
0: It's the same as what you're looking at there with O-I-N-E.
1: Oh, okay. All right. Although, with the brothers, all bets are off now. I mean, anything can be spelled anywhere. Yeah. And then they opened the floodgates, and now white folk are doing it, and now it's all bets are off.
7: My name is German.
1: All right. Antone. What's going on, Antone?
7: Not much. I just wanted to do Adam.
1: Wait a minute.
0: That's it?
1: Hold on a second, everybody.
0: Florida.
1: Yeah, but let me explain something. The whole thing was Adam Carolla is going to replace Marco Polo as that swimming pool game.
0: Marco.
1: Polo. We've had
0: Marco.
1: To go, fish out of water. Okay, we've had to explain it 185 times.
0: It's not Adam.
1: No, nobody goes in the swimming pool and goes, Marco. They go, Marco Polo. It sings songy. Now let's try it again.
7: Adam
1: Carolla. There you go.
7: Wonderful. You ready?
1: What's up? Yeah.
7: All right. A 24-year-old, 475-pound man was arrested at an airport for possession of cocaine after being identified by drug-sniffing dogs. During a man search, police found nothing and began to suspect the dogs had defective noses. But on closer inspection, they found nearly 11 pounds or 5 kilograms of crack cocaine hidden in the folds of his stomach. Germany or Florida?
0: Wow.
1: Hmm.
0: That's impressive. Florida.
1: Feels like Florida.
0: Yeah.
1: Kilos, a little over 2 pounds, yeah?
0: Yeah. 2.2 pounds.
1: Hmm. Folds. German guys get pretty healthy, pretty husky, too, but Florida just feel like cocaine and flaps.
0: And airports and dogs and very obese. Florida.
1: Yeah, all right. Florida. We're going Florida.
7: Both of you?
1: Antone?
7: Yeah, it's Florida.
1: Oh, yeah, Florida, good. Yeah, our phones are screwed up. Thanks, buddy. I'll tell you, if he had gotten onto the plane, he would have been sitting next to me.
0: Only if he were wearing shorts and a tank top.
1: Yeah, then he would be flying Southwest. By the way, when they pull out that seatbelt extender, that's when you know you've got a problem.
0: Oh.
1: You know what I mean? Like when fat folks say, when I saw a picture of myself at my high school reunion, I knew it was time to lose some weight, you know, that kind of thing. But when they bust out, when the stewardess busts out the add-a-leaf to the extender, you know, like really the seatbelt equivalent to the table when they add that leaf on when people are coming over for Thanksgiving. When they add the extender onto the seatbelt, that's when it's time to take a good hard look in the mirror. Yeah?
0: Yeah.
1: Yeah.
0: I saw that the Biggest Loser show tonight.
1: Yeah, I saw a little of that, too.
0: Yeesh.
1: Let me make this comment. I just flashed by it. I was in my garage monkeying around. I just turned on the TV. A lot of guys talking with their shirts off.
0: No, they make
1: show.
0: Them take their shirts off. You notice there's a lot of... They were pulling
1: anywhere you slice it, Drew, a lot of guys talking with the shirts off.
0: And my wife said, are women going to take the shirt off, too? It's so much...
1: Lot of 400-pound dudes talking with their shirts off.
0: Yeah.
1: And here's the dealio, folks. You have breasts as a male. When you're 5'9 and you're 425, you have boobs.
0: You do.
1: You have saucer-sized areolas. You have flaps. You have boobs. Good, they have some hair on the nipples, which is delightful. Something about seeing morbidly obese fat guys with their shirts off has now become perfectly fine in prime time.
0: Yeah, but this is like a little P.T. Barnum-esque. This is like they get in the people with the novelty panis.
1: Here's
0: and making them expose themselves.
1: You say the panis, you mean the
0: thing
1: the
0: hanging
1: gun?
0: Over. Yeah, the thing that had the 5 pounds of 5 kilos of cocaine in it.
1: The panis is what hangs over the belt buckle there on guys.
0: Yeah.
1: Here's my point. I'm not a religious guy. To me, offensive is offensive.
0: Right.
1: It doesn't matter if it's violent. It doesn't matter if it's visually offensive. I mean, to me, yes, if somebody shows a boob on TV, of course they have to tile that out. They have to go ahead and do that. But we can see guys vomiting.
0: anything.
1: We can see guys sucking a yak semen through a silly straw mm-hmm. on Fear Factor, and now we can see guys that are morbidly obese with stretch marks that could go around Saturn. And man boobs standing there lactating at 8:30 in the evening. That's fine, but if one half of one boob pops out of one bikini top, oh no, baby, now we got trouble. And all I'm saying is as long as it's game on, and it's clearly game on, it's game on now. We're showing everything now. Just go ahead and show the boob. Show the one thing we can tolerate.
0: I don't care. We're going to die soon. Is that your policy?
1: That's my policy.
0: That's your policy.
1: Let's see some areola. You understand that we're looking at man boob now.
0: Yeah.
1: It's like saying, well, obviously you can't show vagina on TV. Uh-huh. Unless we carved one into a man, in which case we beat you on a technicality. Oh, yeah, come over. Jake, show your vagina. Oh, that's fine.
0: It's a man's.
1: Yeah, it's a man's vagina. This is a man's boobs.
0: Yeah.
1: He's got boobs.
0: Yep.
1: You understand?
0: Except they're a little less tasteful than the female variety.
1: There are some folks who would argue with you, but not me.
0: Mm-hmm.
1: Yes, this guy has a solid C cup.
0: Mm-hmm.
1: A solid C cup.
0: They seem to have casted it that way, by the way. Didn't they?
1: Oh, well,
0: the
1: look.
0: The huge penis, the huge boobs, the huge novelty cottage cheese appearance.
1: I don't know if you can be a white dude and be 5'11 and be well north of 300 pounds and not have some man boob on you. I mean, I don't think you have to cast it that way. All I'm saying is I'm looking at shirtless testimonial after shirtless goddamn testimonial. I'm not staring at metric tons of man boob, and this is prime time.
0: And by the way, that is all, not all, but some of that is estrogen mediated. All the adipose tissue creates a lot of estrogen, and that makes the boobs grow.
1: Well, again, my argument, if we carved, now this is a bare breast.
0: Yeah, yeah.
1: This is a naked breast. Yeah. It exists on a man, but it's a naked breast.
0: Well, send a letter to their sponsors.
1: Yeah, I'd like to just put a vagina in a man's forehead. and people are going, look, it's a hairy pink vagina. Oh, no, it's on a dude.
0: It's on his head.
1: It's on his head. Yeah, it's on dude.
0: All right, so anyway.
1: And it's talking. Oh, wait a minute. It just lit a cigar. Oh, wow.
0: Oh, it's Monica's.
1: That's all I'm saying.
0: Yeah.
1: I just this whole part where everyone is doing disgusting things and people are vomiting and drinking bile and we're looking at man boob and we've cleared every single goddamn hurdle but the boob hurdle.
0: Yeah. Where's our friend Caroline Ray been the last couple years anyway?
1: I ran into her.
0: Yeah?
1: Ran into her at a restaurant.
0: She going to come up?
1: Yeah. She yelled at me.
0: That's good.
1: I told you about that,
0: yeah,
1: right?
0: Yeah, yelled for you, not at you.
1: Well, I was walking past her.
0: Yeah.
1: She yelled at me.
0: Yeah.
1: And it was funny because the same night I was telling you, and this is really how you can tell what kind of person you are. I was at a movie theater with my wife. We were walking to the movie. It was at night. I'd walked right past. Caroline Ray was eating up in some kiosk that was 3 feet above me and off to the right. I'd passed her. It was long gone. And I hear this voice from way behind. Adam! What? Turn around. Look, there's Caroline Ray. She's eating with 10 people. I come over and say hi. And then walk away. Later on that night, we see Paola, who's the director of my TLC show.
0: You avoid her.
1: My wife sees her. Oh, my God, Adam, there's Paola. I keep walking.
0: Put your head down.
1: And I like Paola.
0: I know.
1: That's the other thing. I just realized, keep walking. That was my thing. Just look down and walk with purpose, honey. Like we're in a bad neighborhood or something. And I realized, I think I'm a bad person for that. Caroline Wright screaming across this crowded theater at me. I see someone I work with on a daily basis and enjoy, pass 8 feet from her and tell my wife to look down at her feet and start walking.
0: Yeah.
1: What is that, Drew?
0: Yeah, that's your thing about being noticed and, you know, existing to other people. You don't like that.
1: Yeah. Who are you talking to?
0: You.
1: Who? Let's keep going. Sarah?
8: Hello.
1: You're 18?
8: Yes.
1: What's up?
8: I'm bisexual, and I'm dating a straight man who is 19. And,
1: what happened to you? Let's just get to it, because I'm thirsty. I'm going to break early. What happened?
8: Huh?
1: Because what happened to you? You angry? Someone molested you? What's going on?
8: No. It's just that, like, well, I want to try to and like experience more of my bisexuality because.
0: No, what happened? Now, let's get back to what happened. What made you so unable to be in a stable relationship? Yeah. Talk about it. Weren't you getting that angry feeling from her?
1: Yeah, a little bit. Yeah. She dropped the S-bomb, so got to put her on hold for just a couple of few. Let's see. 34-year-old boyfriend doesn't want to have sex, can't understand why, attracted to girls who are chaotic, has issues with brother-in-law, molested his wife. Oh.
0: Like when they were kids.
1: Oh, that's interesting. Calling from Alaska. Brad?
9: That's me.
1: 24? Now you're 26. What's up?
9: All right, I've been married to my wife for 8 years next month, and 2 years into the relationship, I found out she had an eating disorder. And by way of therapy, found out that my brother-in-law had molested my wife and her sister growing up numerous times, and that was, I guess, the stem of all that.
1: Mm-hmm. And is that her biological brother?
9: Yes.
0: All right.
1: You go to therapist in Alaska?
9: Yeah. I'm in the military, so everywhere we go, we just kind of pick up with a new therapist.
1: Oh, okay.
0: Good job.
1: Well, that's good.
0: Well done.
1: Because I'm trying to picture the indigenous therapist from Alaska.
0: They have a potlatch. They give each other gifts.
9: We went home on leave about 4 years ago, and we have small children.
1: They don't have the sofa. They have that huge pelt that you lie down on, and everyone throws you up in the air.
0: Yes.
1: With.
0: Yeah. It's liberating.
1: Let me tell you something. That'd be all the therapy you needed.
0: If you lived in Alaska.
1: Instead of paying some guy $110 for 50 minutes to tell you what you already know about your parents, they'd put you in one of those big seal pelt things, 20 guys gather around and throw you up in the air. You're screaming like a maniac. After a half hour of that, you never felt better. Endorphin rush, walking on a cloud for the next week. Yeah?
0: Perfect.
1: All right, Brad. So now you're mad at your brother-in-law?
9: Well, yeah. I mean, man, this guy, we went home on leave about 4 years ago, and I found out after the fact that the guy tried to molest her again while I was in the other room sleeping with the kids.
0: Oh, boy.
1: Sleeping with the kids.
0: Why did you bring the kids around this perpetrator?
1: Well, he didn't know.
9: I didn't know that at the time, no. And now
1: how old was she? Yeah, hold on. She was like 20 at the time, or how old was she?
9: She must have been 25.
0: All right, what's the question?
9: Well, I guess...
1: Wait a minute. She was 25 when he tried to molest her again?
9: Right.
1: Well, how old is she now?
9: She's 31. She'll be 31 in October, so yeah, another month. So she's 30 now.
1: Hold on, let me talk to my on-again, off-again lover. Something is deeply wrong here.
0: With her?
1: Her, him, yeah. It, them,
0: yeah, yeah, yeah.
1: Us,
0: got it.
1: Everyone.
0: Oh, yeah.
1: Him... He trying to make a move when she's 25.
0: Oh, it's just...
1: That's twisted.
0: Yeah.
1: Her reporting that, being
0: no,
1: in a
0: I
1: position
0: know. Yeah,
1: with...
0: Yeah. Chaos, yeah.
1: What is she sleeping in there for?
0: Yeah, yeah.
1: I'm in the next room with the kids.
0: Yeah, yeah.
1: What? Why isn't she in the room with the kids?
0: You know how victims lay themselves out for further victimization.
1: Yeah.
0: This is a classic situation. But be that as it may, here is the bottom line. They're getting therapy. They're working it out. What the hell are you doing keeping this brother-in-law in your guy's life in any way at all at any time?
9: Oh, okay.
0: What are you doing?
9: I understand that. Now, we're in Alaska because I'm military, so he's basically coming up with my in-laws to visit.
1: My in-laws do your in-laws, do they know what went on?
9: No. So
0: one of the things that I was wondering is if it actually happened.
1: No, I'm not wondering that. I'm wondering what is up with your wife. Why was she in a room with this guy when she knows what he's capable of? Why were you in the next room sleeping with the kids? Why wasn't she with you in that room?
9: Well, I think the way it ended up happening is you know, we have three kids, so I was putting the baby down to bed type thing, and she was in her old bedroom, and the brother didn't live there at the time, and he's also military, so he was coming back. You know, back and forth, and just in on some kind of leave or something. So it wasn't a situation where I knew anything was going on or thought anything was going on.
1: How did
0: you're missing the point?
1: How did she tell you that he tried something?
9: Well, it basically happened. I sat in on a couple of therapy sessions with her, and that's when it all came out. I had no clue when we got married. Or
1: all right, Brad, stay with the therapy, and she owes nothing to this family. No more kids. Keep an eye on this one.
0: Oh, this guy is not alone with anybody. Your kids.
1: Oh, forget about it. I'm just talking about
0: your wife.
1: Wife, too.
0: Yeah.
1: I like the idea of a military therapist. You will address me in a clear and present tone. Don't eyeball me, son. Just picture a guy with short cropped hair. Hoorah! Be funny. You just kind of, at ease. You lie down on the sofa. So, you're blaming your parents, are you? Don't eyeball me, son. And actually, a mixture of a DI and a therapist would probably be the way to go.
0: Wouldn't be bad. Oh, Dr. Phil.
1: Yeah, because, I get the guy in the, the crew neck sweaters just scratching his beard. He's not listening. He's clearly not listening. I'm telling him the same story over and over again.
10: Get on
1: he's
10: your knees, scumbag.
1: I can see his thought bubble is his thought bubble's like one of those. Remember those birds from the 70s you'd fill with the red fluid and would just bob up and down?
0: Yes.
1: That's in my therapist's thought bubble.
0: I'm imagining a log with a saw.
1: Slowly sawing. Yeah. Slowly. But it's like a cartoon. It's not going any deeper into the log. It just keeps going back and forth. All right, Drew. I got to get some water.
0: All right, take a break.
1: We'll be back. We'll talk to bisexual 18-year-old Sarah after this. Yeah, love line. That's what I'm talking about. Weather, traffic, news, and weather coming in at the top of the hour. Cudahy checking in at 71 degrees. El Cajon, 71 degrees. Norco, 71. Newhall, Saugus checking in. 71 big degrees out there, too. What right now? It's dealing days going on in Monrovia Ford, too. I'll tell you what, this whole segment is brought to you by Monrovia Ford's dealing days. What do you got to say over there, Jack? Do you got traffic, traffic, and news
0: weather,
1: coming up?
0: You must have had quite a light show last night with the electrical storm.
1: Yeah. It was raining. It was something. It was awesome.
0: Bad.
1: Here's the thing about living in the SoCal area is... you get rain and you get some smog and you get some heat, but that's about it. You don't get any fun.
0: Mm-hmm.
1: I mean, you don't get those crazy lightning shows and thunder, and you don't get that kind of stuff. Mm-hmm. They get too much. You get a little hail once in a blue moon. Overall, no weather's good weather. Don't get me wrong, but some of that stuff that goes on in the Midwest, and if you think about it, I mean, if you look at it, it's dramatic. It is beautiful. I mean,
0: I had a patient, whose grandparents, mother, grandmother, and grandfather were both killed by lightning in the same thunderstorm.
1: Wow.
0: Yeah.
1: Yeah. There's people that have been hit by lightning 5-6 times.
0: That's
1: same people.
0: Crazy.
1: It's a God's put a hit out on you. Mafia God. The Godfather. You know what I'm saying?
0: Yeah.
1: Though?
0: Yeah.
1: I mean, it's one thing getting hit by lightning once or twice, but when you get hit by lightning 5-6 times, you really got to start wondering at a certain point what you're doing wrong or who needs you.
0: Right. They need you.
1: They need you. Yeah.
0: There's a plan.
1: You always like that. I always like when there's a plan and they needed you. But it's funny when the three-year-old gets backed over on the big wheel. It's like, God needed Aaron. Well, what do you need the three-year-old for?
0: Yeah.
1: Even if you're starting a Little League or a T-ball team, you go 6 or 7. You don't go 3. He didn't have any plan. He needed him.
0: Mm.
1: All right. Well, I understand you're grieving, but go ahead and go ahead and have to make stuff up. Okay. I'm saying bad things happen, and it's good to learn from those bad things, but you just don't make stuff up. I mean, here's what I mean.
0: Well, you know what people do? They make stuff up that they feel like it should be.
1: Yeah.
0: Something in them goes, it should be like that.
1: Something,
0: therefore, it is.
1: Something horrible happens, and now your child is gone, and you've decided that God needed him.
0: Well, that's,
1: and now
0: that's
1: he's
0: a,
1: up there,
0: that's a way
1: he's looking down at you.
0: Contending with something. But
1: I understand that, but here's the thing. The folks in New Orleans, what they need to do is not worry about God. They need to get the Corps of Engineers over there, get the levee worked out, get some insurance, and get a fire extinguisher and a flashlight.
0: Mm-hmm.
1: You know, that whole part, and they're not. I mean, they are going to do that. But my point is when you start just sort of worrying about what people are doing, sometimes you neglect
0: the more practical matters. Yeah.
1: Yeah.
0: Put a matters at hand.
1: Put a fence around the pool. That way the next kid won't drown in it.
0: Yeah.
1: That's what I'm saying.
0: Foil God's plan.
1: Yeah, that's right. I know he needs him, but let him take the neighbor kid.
0: Yeah.
1: Okay. Let's.
0: We were going to talk to four, but did we finish with Brad in Alaska?
1: Yeah. All right. Therapy. Army therapist. Sarah?
10: Yes. I'm sorry. I would like to apologize for, like, swearing earlier. It's because I was in my room and my hamster was, like, really loud. I'm sorry.
1: You bitch!
0: So,
1: you have a hamster?
10: Yeah. His name is Mercutio.
1: Does he have one of those habit trails?
10: I don't know what...
0: 1-1000, 2-1000.
1: Don't know what habit trail is?
10: No, right. I don't know.
1: You just have a regular hamster cage?
10: Yeah, I have, like, a regular hamster cage. He stuffs the food in his mouth, and he rolls around, like, in the wheel, and it makes really loud noise.
1: Okay.
10: I'm sorry.
1: Throw some lithium grease on that. So Sarah, you're bisexual.
10: Mm-hmm.
1: And
0: our question was, why can't you be in a stable relationship? What happened to you that made it difficult for you?
10: It's because, like, I've been trying to find, like, for so long, like, the perfect relationship. And like, I've been, and it's been, like, really hard for me. And I actually finally found someone, but I want to experience more of my bisexuality.
0: No, Sarah, stop with the intellectualized BS. The reality is you've made the case again, which is that you're in a good relationship. Now you have to sabotage it. And my question is, why?
10: Because I want to experience more.
0: No, that's not the answer. Because if you really wanted the perfect relationship and you really found the perfect relationship, nothing else would matter because it's perfect. It's exactly what you're looking for.
1: Mm-hmm.
0: The reality is you can't tolerate perfect. Or even good, or even kind of good.
1: Mm-hmm.
0: You have to have chaos, and you can't be close to somebody, and you have to be abandoned. You were abandoned somewhere, so what happened?
10: Yeah, like, in the past, I was, like, abandoned, and it just really hurt.
1: Who abandoned you?
10: My ex, Daniel.
0: Ex what?
10: Ex-boyfriend, Daniel. Mm-hmm.
0: Yeah, that's a...
1: We're going before that. Where's your dad-yul?
10: Huh? What?
1: That's my whole life, really. I just make a joke or a pun. Huh? What? You realize?
0: Oh, yeah, on Loveline, yes.
1: Oh, no, not just on Loveline.
0: Oh, everywhere.
1: At home, on the road, doesn't matter. What, buddy?
0: You're too sharp.
1: Huh?
0: Did you say
1: something?
0: That's what that means, Adam. Too sharp.
1: Is that what I am?
0: Yeah, too smart.
1: All right. Sarah.
10: Yes?
1: Your father.
10: Oh, crap.
1: Where's he?
10: He's in another state. I have no idea where he's at.
0: Yeah. When I said you were abandoned, that's what I was talking about.
10: I'm sorry.
1: If you don't know, but by the way, if you're choosing states that he may be at, start with Florida, and then you move on to Florida. And then there's Nevada, and then you go back to
0: Nevada,
1: Florida again.
0: Right.
1: Yeah.
10: He went from Iowa to... Then he went to Florida.
1: Hold on, Drew. Here, help me up.
0: Oh, my ear.
1: Oh, floored. Wow. Woo. Shocking revelation, Drew. Who knew that some deadbeat dad went to Florida? It's almost impossible. Yeah. All right. When are we going to put a fence around that place? So that's what I'm going to do. I'm going to turn it into an internment camp for deadbeat dads.
0: It's already that.
1: Here's what I'm going to do. I'm going to put a big wall around Florida, and then I'm going to get a bullhorn, and I'm going to be like, look, I know there's some of you NBA players that don't deserve to be here. Of course, many of you NBA players are deadbeat fathers and do deserve to be here. We're going to airlift out a handful of the NBA players and golf pros who live here full time. The rest of you, we know you did something. It may take a few years to process it. Until then, look at this as your Guantanamo Bay. That's going to be my plan, Drew. And believe me, a couple innocent people will get caught in the cracks, but by and large.
0: It's like any in service of humanity, any large project. Sure.
1: Always. Look, when they used to do that, as you know, when they built, the Brooklyn Bridge,
0: people
1: when
0: died.
1: They built the Golden Gate Bridge, they had quotients for it.
0: It was acceptable quotients.
1: Yeah, they figure we will lose one man for every $1 million spent. Mm-hmm. That's the way they worked it back then.
0: Hmm.
1: It's funny that there was a price. You know, it's the way you do it because skyscraper, bridge, you know, how do you measure it? You don't measure it by the weight or
0: time,
1: by the height.
0: Time,
1: but you can have a lot of guys work on it. So say, hey, if it's a $10 million project, we're going to lose 10 guys.
0: Right. I think the reason time doesn't work is because sometimes it's winter time, and there's other times with more guys working. And
1: right.
0: If per unit of money spent, but that, it's a uniform
1: measure. So that's how they would do it. If they're building a dam, the dam was $25 million, 25 dudes were going to die.
0: Mm-hmm.
1: So go ahead, Sarah. The hell are we talking about?
0: Her bye-bye to heterosexuality.
1: Oh, okay, your dad's gone. You're freaked out about intimacy. You cling to your bisexuality.
0: Yeah, your dad was an a-hole, so that's why you have trouble with men and you can't have a real relationship and you got to keep screwing it up with the sabotage.
1: So knock it off.
0: Okay. Very simple.
1: All right, Sarah, get some help, would you?
8: Okay.
1: Don't cling to this stuff. Why go through your life this way?
8: I don't know.
1: I'm sorry your dad broke your heart that way.
8: He has moved to, like, different states, and he's been, avoiding, like, child support, and he stopped, like, giving us birthday gifts, and it just hurts, and it really sucks.
0: Yeah, he's an a-hole, Sarah.
1: He's a bad guy.
0: Don't recreate that by trying to make it right by being with another guy just like Dad.
1: Not
0: being with a nice guy.
1: Not all guys are bad.
0: That's right. But
1: your dad's bad, but not, our dad, okay, everyone's dad's bad.
0: But listen, find the nice guy you're with is great, but learn how to be in a relationship with him. You don't know how to do that. All you know how to do is to try to long for somebody like Dad, and that's going to keep you constantly unhappy.
1: Oh, these guys, really, they have no notion of what they do to their daughters.
0: The a-holes. Come on.
1: Is it just pure...
0: They don't care.
1: Is it... To me, you know, people... talk about sociopaths.
0: Yeah.
1: People that kill people or...
0: Psychopaths.
1: People... Well, I guess a sociopath that kills someone is a psychopath.
0: Yeah, basically.
1: Otherwise, you're just a publicist if you're a sociopath. But you have no empathy for others.
0: Right. That's sociopath.
1: One could make an argument that these deadbeat dads are sociopaths. I mean,
0: all of
1: them by nature. Yeah. I know it sounds a little heavy-handed, but...
0: of a sort there.
1: You have a daughter... You have your own flesh and blood or a son, and you choose just to, I'm going to move to Florida, and I'll never see the person again. One could argue that that's stronger than killing somebody. I mean, Drew, you could probably live with taking another life, depending on the circumstances and depending on what it was and how you wanted to rationalize it. Versus not seeing any of your kids ever.
0: Oh, my God.
1: You know what I'm talking about?
0: It's a spiritual death.
1: But it would seem like there would be a biological mandate that would be even stronger.
0: Right.
1: And that's why I would argue an even greater argument for sociopathy.
0: Mm-hmm. Agreed.
1: Wow. Powerful stuff.
0: Unfortunately, our culture feeds people such a load of S.
1: Ooh.
0: I almost said it. the kids have raised themselves these days. No big deal. They're fine. They're happy. They're thriving. They're doing great. The
1: mom's I didn't have a dad. Look at me. Look how I turned out.
0: Yeah, you'll get a little whooping once in a while. Listen, people rationalize so much horse crap in our culture as it pertains to kids because of what happened to them and their unwillingness to do their job.
1: Thank you. All right. Yeah. Let's take a break.
0: Yeah.
1: That's a good one to think on, Drew. We'll take a quick break. When we come back,
0: Veronica,
1: her boyfriend. Boyfriend doesn't want sex. She's 23. She's hot because her name is Veronica. We'll be back after this. Yeah, love line. I'm Adam. That's Dr. Drew. Get it on, baby. Yeah. Dave, I'm lying. I'm dying. Yeah! Hold my neck. You know that thing every once in a while you yawn or you do something, all of a sudden your neck goes, Right, where are we going here, buddy?
0: Veronica, remember?
1: Yeah, I do remember the man seeing Julie, your fiance, stole 10 grand from
0: her. I know, I want to talk to her too, but first, Veronica.
1: Hey. Veronica?
11: Yeah?
1: 23? Yeah. What's up?
11: Yeah.
1: Okay.
11: Well, I'm 23, and kind of sick. I met my boyfriend when I was 18. He was like almost 20. He was 29 at a movie theater. So we've been together ever since. But he wouldn't have sex with me for like the first 2 years because I think he said because of my age I was too young and it didn't feel right. But all his friends are my age. And
1: ooh, whoa. You were 18.
11: And he was like 29, 30.
0: That's a little weird.
1: A little weird, but you were legal.
11: Yes.
1: Did he work at the movie theater?
11: No, we just both went and we seen the same movie. So we just bumped into each other.
0: That's a little weird.
1: Okay. You both went alone to the same movie?
11: No, I was with my sister and he was with his friend.
1: Okay.
0: How did you start talking to somebody in a movie theater?
11: Well, because my sister was younger. She was like 16. And she went up to him and started talking to him, and he said he wanted to talk to me. And I just...
0: Again, during
11: number.
0: A movie? How
1: well,
0: do you,
1: I'm guessing the after the theater.
11: Yeah.
1: After the movie.
11: After the movie, he started talking to me.
1: Yeah, and, unless they're at one of the Magic Johnson cinemas, and then it would have been the movie.
11: Yeah, so, you know...
1: Because it's like a singles party over there.
0: Nice.
1: Yeah. Yeah.
11: We've been together ever since. It took us like 2-3 years to have sex, and I mean, I would sleep with him with just my shirt on, nothing else on. It took me so long to get him to sleep.
1: Yeah. Okay, here's the deal. You know, him being 13 and you being 18, he might not have felt great about that. But the point is you're legally an adult, and 2 years is a hell of a long time. And I'm wondering what's up with this guy.
0: Right, exactly.
1: Because why was he with you at all?
11: Yeah, and the thing about it is all he wants me to do is give him head all the time. And I mean, like, I'm thinking... I've given him over 400 blowjobs probably by now. And it's just like,
1: let me check my data here. I got you at 389. I didn't tally in this weekend, but unless you did 11 in the last few days,
11: No, but I mean like 5 years, and that's all he wants, and not every
1: day. Yeah. Okay. All right. Okay.
0: Some guys, that's what they're into.
1: Yeah. Geniuses. I mean, some guys. Here's the thing, Veronica. You don't have to put up with this if you don't want to.
11: I just can't let him go. Like, I don't know if it's that I'm so fashioned, because I've been faithful to him, and I'm so sexually frustrated because we won't do nothing for, like, 3 months.
1: Will he give you oral? Will he give you oral sex?
11: No. Twice.
1: Twice in 5 years?
0: Yeesh.
1: Whew. But hold on. I like, you know, this guy to come out with a series on cassette and just a lecture, because I'd pay $20 to hear. How do you do it? My secret for getting over 400 BJs and only performing oral sex twice in 2 years. Hey, you could have a symposium. I'd be there in the front seat, you know, anxiously waiting. Steno pad out, dictaphone. Yes, speak, my lord. How did I do it? It'd be held the exact same way the guys who make millions in real estate.
0: Course,
1: you know, my secrets, yeah.
0: You get to buy the videos, buy the tape, cassettes.
1: We're going to be at the airport Hyatt on the 26th. Come on down, $22 ahead. But if you parties are five, it's $15. Come on down. And then buy the cassette on the way out. How I Get Blown Without Blowing. It doesn't suck to be blown. Put the guy's name under it. I'm just saying, there's commercials with that canned music. Bump, bump, bump. You know, and he's spinning around and talking about, I've gotten over 400 BJs and only performed oral twice. And then he spins around again. That sounds good, doesn't it, fellas? Done. And then they do those testimonials. I used to do nothing but eat poontang. Then I got the series of cassettes. You just see the chick's head just bobbing. Now I'm getting blown. Bump, bump, at work, bump, you know. At leisure, show the guy fishing. He's in one of his fighting chairs.
0: At leisure.
1: Getting a BJ at his leisure. In a court, you know, wherever. Playing tennis. Chick just running around trying to give him a BJ, but he's moving too fast.
0: Oh, my.
1: Huh? Yeah. Never going down on the chick? Series of cassettes, books, motivational tapes.
0: Good times.
1: Speak to this guy.
0: So, Veronica.
1: Yeah. This guy's a mover and a shaker. What's he do?
0: Veronica.
11: He's like a main supervisor, and he's in a band, and He does a lot for his age. All his friends are young, like my age, and it's just
0: Here's the deal.
1: I'm interested in that comment. He does a lot for his age.
0: A lot of different things.
1: He's 34.
11: Yeah.
1: He's an active senior.
11: No.
1: What would you call him?
11: No, but he's not. I mean, like, I've seen, like, I know a lot of guys that they just don't want to do anything but be at home with family.
0: Yeah, he doesn't have a family.
1: No, yeah, they have to be at home with their family. They would like to be getting blown in a rock band, believe you me. They just feel obligated to their children.
0: All right.
11: Yeah, you know,
1: bump, spinning around. Chick spinning with him on his penis.
0: Veronica, why do you tolerate this? Why don't you just say, no, I'm not going to give you oral sex until you pay attention to me? It's very simple.
11: No, we've broken up many times, and he won't let me go. He'll come back.
0: Is that the answer to my question?
1: Yeah. And he goes, and he's like, do you know the best oral sex you perform on a woman? The oral sex you don't perform. You know, that's his thing, and he points at the camera.
0: Of course. Perfect.
1: Seminar. Guy's got one of those weird things that guys talk with the mouthpiece attached with the head.
0: Like, yes, like he's a aerobics instructor.
1: Yeah,
0: or something.
1: That guy. Yeah. You know who wears that thing that I like?
0: Who?
1: If you ever go to the auto show.
0: Oh, yeah, the auctioneer?
1: If you go to the auto show, no, not the auctioneer. If you go to the auto show and you go down to, you know, C Concourse, and you go down to the part where they sell the wax, and they sell the chamois, and they sell the little die-cast replicas of the hot rods and stuff, there's always a guy in that part that's, he's pumping some super wax.
0: Right.
1: And he's got a kiosk. It's 4 foot wide, and it's 3 foot high, and he's standing there, and he's saying, bird droppings, tree sap, road tar, not a problem with this baby. It's not a polymer. It's not a chemical. It's natural 100. Now, meanwhile, there's one guy standing 2 feet in front of him, but he's got the headset on. He's coming through the PA system. That's the one I like. There's one fat guy standing there holding a Daihatsu bag. And he's standing literally 3 feet in front of this guy, but he's got the headphone on, and he's got the speaker. You understand the speaker's further away from the guy than the guy is from the other guy.
0: Oh, my God.
1: That guy. Nothing sadder than the headset built into the thing guy who doesn't need the headset guy. All right,
0: Veronica, so the deal is you hold all the goods. You don't have to participate in any of this. You just tell him no. Yeah. Believe me, guys will come around immediately. It's ridiculous.
1: I don't trust this dude.
0: Oh, of course the guy's
1: And Veronica's dumb. I don't know what the hell. Veronica, what are you doing for a living?
11: Huh?
1: What do
11: am
1: you
11: I
1: do?
11: Doing
1: yeah.
11: Uh-oh. I work. I right do now. Loans for the government.
1: You do loans for the government?
11: Yeah, like student loans for people who want to go to school. I do, I help process the loans.
1: Do you have a decent job?
11: Yeah. I have two, and then I manage apartment complexes as well.
1: Oh, that's scary.
0: Mm-hmm.
1: Weird chain smokers and windbreakers.
11: No, I don't smoke.
1: Yeah, but you wear that windbreaker. Tell people to turn that stereo down.
11: Not really, no. And then I do all kind of things. Like, also I do.
1: All right. Just checking. Right. Nobody dies here than the apartment manager.
0: Yeah. Julie.
1: Julie?
0: 24. Julie?
12: Hi.
1: Hi. 24, your fiance stole $10,000 from you?
12: Yeah, long story short.
1: Mm-hmm.
0: That's about all we need to know. So your dad's in Florida, too.
1: What happened? How'd you get $10,000?
12: Inheritance.
1: Okay. Well, that makes sense now. And how'd he get his hands on it?
12: I trusted him. I let him use my bank card. We were engaged and gave him my PIN number and.
1: I can't get more than $200 at a time out of that.
0: Yeah,
1: thing.
0: What do you take $800 every time?
12: It was over a period of 8 or 9 months.
1: Maybe right. I mean, even if he's taking $200 a day, it's still going to take like 50 days, right? Or did I screw that up?
0: Well, what do you mean he stole it?
1: Yeah,
0: Well, you guys were sharing a life together, and you gave him your card.
12: I didn't give him permission to take money out of my savings account.
1: Well, why'd you give me your card and give me your PIN number?
12: Because I trusted him. I was going to marry this guy.
0: Yeah, but you trusted him to take money out.
1: Give me your card and your PIN number, sort of expecting them to take some money out of the account.
12: No, I don't think so.
0: What was he supposed to do with the card and the PIN number, then?
12: Oh, you know, little things like, I don't have any cash, I want this, go to the store, you know.
0: That's what he did.
1: That's what he did.
0: He just couldn't manage it as well as you might have.
1: Did he? What did he?
12: No, that was a lot of money.
1: It is a lot of money. I mean, not for me. I'm literally a millionaire.
0: Literally.
1: But for you folks, or the little people, as I like to call you, that is a hell of a lot of money.
0: It's a lot of money, but... You, you,

0: freedom.
1: Yes. Now, listen, Julie, if you hook up with another drug addict, then that $10,000 will just be dust in the wind. If not, look at it as a down payment on the rest of your life.
0: And education, too.
1: Yes, college costs more than that, right?
0: You learn what kind of guys you shouldn't be around.
1: All right, we'll take a break. We'll be back. Loveline.
0: Yeah.
1: That's the show. Everyone watch Too Late tonight, 12 o'clock, Roseanne Barr on Comedy Central. And until next time, this is Adam Carolla for Dr. Drew saying, mahalo. Pitbulls. Pitbull.
2: This has been Loveline. Loveline. The opinions expressed on this show are not necessarily those of the staff, management, sponsors, or this station. The producer for Loveline is Ann Ingold. Loveline is a presentation of Westwood One Entertainment.

0: 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Macy's a what you call a free spirit. So free, she's not here.
1: Mm-hmm.
0: But I suspect she did call. And,
1: which is way ahead of most of our guests.
0: Well, I wouldn't say way ahead, but about even.
1: All right.
0: About even.
1: Yeah.
0: Well, no, it's way ahead of the guests that show up late.
1: Right, but average guest, she's about even.
0: About even.
1: Yeah.
0: Yeah. She gave a call about 10 minutes ago, said she was about, she was in San Francisco. And she's driving a 82 Chevy Citation.
1: A Segway, she said, just on a Segway.
0: And it's got the Space Saver spare on three of the four tires, so. That is the mark of the loser, by the way. The guy's got the Space Saver spare on, and he's worn the tread out on that, mm-hmm. where the spare becomes the full-time tire. Mm-hmm. And you can tell, because you can see that the car, the Space Saver spare, when it looks like it's got a little soot on it and some brake dust and some scratches on it, you know, yeah. we can tell the guy drove it through a winter in Buffalo, and yeah. it's still on there.
1: Yeah.
0: Little rust on the lug nuts.
1: Yeah.
0: I like that guy. I like the guys that stay the course. Well, do you know what I mean? Like the guys who still got the ski lift pass on their parka from Vail 1986. The guys that ain't moving.
1: I think the thought bubble over their head too is, "What are you gonna do?"
0: Yeah.
1: What are you gonna do?
0: What are you gonna do? Yeah.
1: Takes all kinds.
0: Yeah. Yeah, that's what I like. It's that sofa on the porch thing.
1: Yeah.
0: And you know, here's my theory. If you don't take care of stuff like the Space Saver spare, like the first day you put that Space Saver spare on your car, there's a huge urgency to change it. It's like all you're thinking
1: it
0: about that
1: be,
0: day
1: yeah.
0: is, I got to take
1: yeah,
0: care of this.
1: Yeah.
0: How am I going to take care of this?
1: How much further can I get through this?
0: The next day, it's cut in half.
1: Mm-hmm.
0: The third day, that half gets cut in half.
1: Yes.
0: And by the end of the week,
1: it's non-detectable.
0: By the end of the week, it's barely there.
1: Uh-huh.
0: And then 2 weeks into it, you're starting to like the look of the Space Saver. So that's what it is. That's why you got your window. And people that take care of crap just take care of it the first day,
1: yep.
0: and then it's gone.
1: Yep.
0: If they got to the second week, they wouldn't take care of it either.
1: It's true.
0: But the second weekers always go, I'll take care of it, and then it becomes part of your landscape.
1: Background,
0: it's
1: yeah.
0: just landscape, mm-hmm. just there. It's like the graffiti that you pass every day on the way to school. Just don't even notice it anymore. All right, so anyway, Macy Gray. Going to be in studio very soon. Going to talk to her about her new Christmas album and all sorts of other projects she has. Dear, dear, dear friend Kathy Griffin coming in on Tuesday, tomorrow. Tori Amos, dear, dear friend Tori Amos. We like Tori Amos quite a bit. She hasn't been here for a while. So we'll talk to her. And then dear, dear, dear, dear, dear friend David Alan Greer
1: yeah.
0: is going to be
1: good week.
0: In here on Thursday. All right, so let's move forward.
2: I like a girl with a big butt, but fruit in the middle. It's just
0: hold on a
2: it's sweet, because it's fruit. And in
0: let
2: the
0: me tell you what that song is an homage to. It's My Yogurt. Tell this to Engineer Michelle, who probably hasn't heard it. I like mixing the fruit up in my yogurt.
1: Of course.
0: So I get the fruit at the bottom yogurt. But then as I stuff the spoon in there, and by the way, there's nothing worse, and I don't know why it bothers, nothing bothers me more than too much food getting too high up on the spoon or fork.
1: Yeah.
0: You ever do it once in a while, you're scraping the bottle, the bottom of the peanut butter container, and you're getting the bottom, and then you pull the spoon up, and it's all the way up the spoon. And
1: well, it's
0: like,
1: all over your knuckle.
0: Okay, I'm freaked out now.
1: Yeah.
0: I got to get a new spoon.
1: Yeah.
0: I may have to move.
1: Yeah.
0: This

0: is weird. Then he tried to clean the peanut butter off the top of the spoon, up the handle. It's like, okay, mission, abort.
1: No way.
0: Abort. I'm leaving the house. Okay, you stir the yogurt up with the fruit at the bottom. First off, you never quite get all that fruit at the bottom, or if you do, you don't know if you do, because you can't really see. You just scrape it around. And if you do a thorough job, some will slop over the top and land on your hand or on the counter.
1: That's the mystery.
0: It's hard to get it from the bottom around. Aha. So how do we cure this? Fruit in the middle. Fruit in the middle. Shot of yogurt at the bottom. Just
1: fruit
0: a solid. Fruit on top, no good. Still hard to mix.
1: But by the way, fruit on the top, if they were going to pick bottom or top, shouldn't they pick the top?
0: I say you go top.
1: Yeah.
0: Yes.
1: Yeah.
0: But middle better.
1: But middle better.
0: Top,
1: yes.
0: Still, you're turning.
1: You know,
0: you're
1: better.
0: Tilling. There's too much tilling going on.
2: I'm sorry I played that drop.
0: Inch at the bottom, inch of solid yogurt at the bottom, half inch of fruit at the middle, another inch or so of solid yogurt at the top. Maybe we do a 60-40 type
1: split. We'll invent a new food. We'll call it a parfait.
0: Fruit in the middle.
3: I like a girl with a big butt, but fruit in the middle. It's juicy, it's sweet, because it's fruit and in the middle. Shakalaka.
0: Shakalaka.
4: Angel? Yes, this is Angel.
0: You're 23?
4: 23.
0: You pregnant yet?
4: No.
0: Really?
4: Planning on it.
0: All righty.
4: All right.
1: What's that?
4: I have a question. Ever since I was young, I had big breasts, you know?
0: Yeah.
4: Now I'm a 38 double D. They're still nice, you know?
0: Nice.
4: But they're not as full as they used to be.
0: Mm-hmm.
4: And
1: they're 23.
0: It happens, Drew.
1: Wow.
0: Well, listen, if you're going to start taking a shape, whether you're a guy with love handles or whether you're a chick with sort of saggy boobs or whatever, or double chin, starting, you know, balding guy, whatever. If that's your shape, if that's the direction you're going, you start going about, well, you just start going. I mean, you start at 14.
1: Yeah, but she says she used to be stand up. And now.
0: Well, I still were fuller when she was 18,
1: no, it's
0: but starting to head down, that's all.
1: All right.
4: So. Yeah, but see, now it's like when I lay down, they kind of flop to the side.
0: Mm-hmm.
4: And that's not really attractive, you know. And I didn't want to go through surgery or anything because that'll mess up, like, breastfeeding in later years. So they have, like, something called, maybe Dr. Drew knows, Blusant. It's supposed to make your breasts fuller. Does that stuff work?
1: No.
0: No.
1: There's nothing that works like
0: you
1: that.
0: You just rub it on, and whoever watches you rub it on, his penis gets fuller. That's how it works.
4: Yeah, he'll enjoy that, but will it work for me?
1: No.
0: Yeah, nothing works.
1: His surgery is really the only thing that will change.
0: Rub it on.
1: Yeah.
0: That whole, what percentage of stuff you rub on works? The only thing that works of rubbing on is like butter on corn. Anything you rub on doesn't really work.
1: But there are transdermal medication. I mean,
0: there's stuff. Yeah, stuff if you've been burned badly or something like that. But yeah, nothing's getting rid of wrinkles stuff.
1: There's nothing you're going to get over the counter.
0: Tightening up your double chin or whatever. Shrinking your nose and tightening up your boobs. None of that stuff works.
1: No.
4: Oh, I know, but I want them full again.
1: Surgery.
0: Me too.
1: That's surgery.
0: What are you going to do?
4: I don't know.
0: Do you have a man?
4: No, not right now.
0: Why not?
4: I'm just moving into Georgia. I don't really have time for it.
0: No time.
1: What are you doing?
4: No time. I'm just chilling right now.
1: No. I mean, what kind of work do you do that's keeping you busy? Why'd you move there?
4: I moved here for a job at a funeral home.
0: Okay. I'm sure you meet lots of nice elderly dead people.
1: Are you a
0: funeral, huh?
1: Are you a mortician?
4: No, that's not quite what I'm looking for.
0: What do you do at the funeral home?
4: Well, I'm an apprentice, so what I'm doing is embalming assistant.
1: Apprentice mortician.
4: I just help in the back with the embalming.
0: Wow. How many dead people you see a day?
4: Maybe 7 or 8.
0: Does working around dead people make you more careful, or is it liberating, or is it just nothing?
1: It's nothing.
4: It's nothing.
0: Just nothing. Everything's just nothing, right?
1: We had an anatomy lab I went into every day of my first year of medical school with 100 dead bodies in it.
0: Really?
1: And we just carve them up.
0: That's it. Never even thought about it.
1: You do. Interestingly, you have a little reaction that when you first start, kept their hands and their faces covered.
0: Hands and faces.
1: Yeah, and when you work, when you first went in the back, you worked away the hands. And when you uncovered the hand, it was like, ooh, a human hand. Ugh.
0: Yeah.
1: And then the face was where you uncovered the face. And then it was over. That's it.
0: That's it.
1: Yeah.
0: So what do you do? How do you embalm? You just start injecting and pumping fluid into everything?
4: Well, you make an incision. You look for the carotid artery.
0: yeah,
4: in the jugular vein, you know, and mm-hmm. then there's a machine you have to hook up,
0: pump them out, pump all the blood out, and
4: pump in the solution. Yeah.
0: Yeah.
1: It's good times.
0: Yeah. Seems weird. I never. Let me explain something. To an atheist, all this stuff just seems weird. This is like one big weird ritual to me.
1: It is weird, but it's innately human. I mean, the Egyptians did it. We want to.
0: Yeah.
1: We want to see that person.
0: A lot of stuff
1: person.
0: Was done historically that I think we're over now. Do you know what I'm saying?
1: We should.
0: I understand. It's an impulse.
1: Yeah,
0: it's an impulse.
1: Yeah.
0: It's an impulse when you're worried about the volcano god and drawing pictures with rocks on caves and stuff. You want to keep a person in good shape for when it's time to be resurrected and all that stuff. But now that we've sort of worked that out, seems like it's into the ground you go.
1: Or the furnace.
0: Yeah. Let me tell you something about the Corollas. My grandpa died. He was gone. I don't know what happened to him.
1: So we've found a very sort of
0: dude came
1: admirable quality in the Corolla line.
0: Picked him up with a station wagon about 4 a.m.
1: You had him set in the water.
0: I didn't even know if he was cremated.
1: No. That's the Neptune Society. They just dump men.
0: No, they cremate you, Terry. They don't just toss you in. They don't toss you in. How dare you? They don't just. You can't just get tossed in the water. This isn't wartime. It's not a naval burial.
1: I don't know. You're right.
0: No, you get cremated. But you get cremated. They shove you into a file of facts. You know, I mean, they just take a box. They just take a Beacon's box and shove you into that, and then they just hit you with a plumber's blowtorch until you go up. They like stuff some oily rags up your ass, and they just burn you out in the field, and then they just toss you in. It's like $280. I mean, my grandfather's funeral was like under $300. It's great. Guy shows up in his own station wagon, like 4 in the morning.
1: No, I've seen that before.
0: Neptune's side is great. Yeah, you just call him up. Hey, Grandpa's dead. All right, Bert will be by in about 45 minutes. He's going to swing by Arby's, get a little dinner before he comes by. And then he just shows up and like fills out a couple of things, tosses the guy, probably in the passenger seat so we can utilize the diamond lane on the way out to the crematorium. Just cremate him, and then they just toss him in the ocean. We didn't even have anything. I was like, where's Grandpa?
1: Yeah, probably
0: he's
1: was
0: in the
1: an
0: ocean.
1: Option. The probably was an option, but your family...
0: Oh, yeah. Well, no, it would have been $60.
1: Yeah, your family wouldn't go for that. Of course not.
0: Yeah, I mean, it would have been $60 to rent the boat and have people go on it and everything. So,
1: No.
0: I mean, come on. What are we, the Rockefellers? Grandpa died. They threw him in the ocean. All right. Lindsay?
2: Yes.
0: Nothing you can do about them big boobs.
1: Surgery. Lots of surgery.
0: Lots of surgery.
1: But that's it.
0: All right.
2: That wasn't me.
0: Lindsay,
1: no, we
0: know. You're 20. What's going on?
2: I'm 20 years old, and I'm currently sexually active, and I have been, like, continuously for about a year. And over the last few months, well, I mean, I've been in a relationship and, more than once a week been sexually active.
0: You stinking whore.
1: Mm-hmm. And? Mm-hmm. Yes.
2: And, over the last few months, my sex drive has kind of just fallen and almost gone to nothing. And I'm wondering if there's any kind of clinical reason for that or anything that I could do about it.
1: Are you on it?
0: It's all a fine question. Hi, Macy. Put those headphones on. Yeah, we call them cans in the business, by the way.
5: Right.
0: Yeah.
1: There you are.
0: You got them there? Can you hear yourself okay? I put Lindsay on hold because Macy Gray just walked in the studio and told me.
5: Thank you, we
0: got screwed up kids with their sex problems all day long up the wazoo, but we don't get Macy Gray in here too often. Yeah.
5: I was listening on my way here.
0: You were? Good.
5: Yeah.
1: So she knew exactly what she was getting into.
0: All right. That's good. It. You're hip. Hey, did you have fun on Jimmy's show when you did it, when you co-hosted a few months
5: back?
0: Yeah,
5: it was cool.
0: Yeah, I thought you did a good job on that. And, not really. I was saying, no, he's a great guy. I was saying to Drew last night that you were one of the highlights of the American Music Awards with your call for people to stand up and really get upset when
1: be
0: they
1: pissed
0: lost.
1: Off, yes.
0: Yeah, we thought it was kind of refreshingly honest.
5: Oh, thank you. Well, I know because it's like when you don't win, you really are very upset. Really.
0: Are you?
5: Like backstage, yeah.
0: Yeah, I've never been up for anything. Yeah, you should. And
5: I want it, but then we're on TV, they're like, hey. Yeah, you're so great.
0: Yeah.
5: I hate you.
0: If people do that, they always get that first, there's a millisecond of looking stunned and disappointed, followed by gaining the composure and clapping, being very happy. And a little too happy, by the way, for someone winning other than them.
1: Yeah.
0: You know what I mean?
1: Imagine, it seems disingenuous.
0: Yeah. Well, here's what I'm saying. Like, if anyone who watches sports and you see the other team win the game, the other team doesn't pretend like they're genuinely disappointed, sometimes
5: and
0: angry.
5: They leave.
0: Yeah, they leave. They're pissed off. They punch a ref. They do throw a Gatorade bucket. They trash a locker room. They're upset. Why should this be any different?
1: Hmm?
0: It's just the camera's on. You're supposed to be dignified.
5: It's freezing in here.
0: You cold?
5: Oh,
0: good.
5: God.
1: I can fix that.
0: Where are you from?
5: It's like winter.
0: Yeah, well, it is winter.
5: I know, but not in L.A.
0: Well, yeah, it is. It's December, right? Are we in December
1: technically,
0: yet?
1: Technically, yeah, yeah.
5: Yeah,
1: today.
5: Today's the first day.
0: Oh, today?
1: So, you're, where are you from?
5: Ohio.
0: Where
5: real winter, like snow.
0: Yeah.
1: Where
0: so
1: in Ohio?
0: This is nothing for
5: 0
0: you.
5: 0 degrees. It's freezing in here.
1: Where in Ohio? Where in Ohio?
5: Canton, Ohio.
1: Canton, Ohio.
0: Yeah. Ah, home of the Pro Football Hall of Fame. Never been there. Like
5: I used to work there.
0: You used to work the Pro Football Hall of Fame?
5: When I was 12, I was a tour guide.
0: Wow. Really?
5: Yeah.
0: What's the thing that people...
1: Oh, this show's now over. That's all we're going to talk about the rest of the
0: show. Give me the top 35 things people don't know about the NFL Hall of Fame. Give me like two or three top things that people aren't aware of.
5: All right, let me see. I was 12. I mean, that was just like, 5 years ago, but I'm just...
1: Yeah, right. That's what I'm talking about.
5: Yeah. Well, I remember.
0: Do you remember
5: it's
0: anything?
5: It's in Canton. Most people don't know it's in Canton, Ohio.
1: Right, they think all it's right. going
5: to
1: be like...
5: But we had to watch like all these old films on... Like, I knew... I used to know Walter Payton's stats.
0: Right.
5: And stuff like that.
1: The Immaculate Reception. You had to watch The Immaculate Reception for
5: a
1: time.
5: Yes, this was a show, like a real tour.
0: How big is it? Is it a big place?
5: No, it's big for Canton. It's like a economy thing. Say if you go down, like, to, you know, the downtown library downtown?
1: Yeah.
5: It's about that size.
1: Wow, it's big.
5: Mm-hmm.
0: Library is the place they keep the books?
1: Book place.
5: Yeah.
1: Book
0: again,
1: place.
0: They never put any the word book, not in there.
1: I know.
0: It's very confusing for other for people,
1: especially
0: you know?
1: For the non-readers.
0: So, you work, how long did you work there for?
5: Just a few months.
1: Oh.
0: Wow.
5: Mm-hmm.
0: And how'd you get that gig at 12?
5: My uncle was like a city guy. He was like assistant to the mayor.
0: Uh-huh.
5: And he got me a job there.
0: Oh, am I going to kill my dad?
5: But it didn't work out.
0: It didn't work out?
1: Why'd you get fired?
0: You get caught stealing Vince Lombardi's bust?
5: No, they had this weird rule where you had to be at work 10 minutes early.
0: Oh,
5: like, you're supposed to be there at 8.
0: Hold on, little sidebar. I can see where that'd be difficult for Macy.
1: Yeah, no, it's 10:15 here.
0: Yeah, what time is it?
1: The show starts 15 minutes
0: ago. Starts at 10.
1: Yeah, that's good.
0: Okay.
1: Like, we're not being singled out.
5: I was waiting for you guys to take a break.
1: Right. That's what she told him. That's what she told him at the
0: I was here. I was waiting for you guys to take a break.
5: No, but you had to be there 10 minutes. You had to be on the floor by 8.
0: You had to be, because the place opened at 8.
5: Yeah, so I had like...
0: You kept showing up late. Or not early.
5: No,
0: a little bit
5: late. Just a couple minutes, though.
0: Couple minutes.
5: Yeah. I was 12. Like,
0: what do you want?
1: 12. What
0: do
1: you want? What would you have done at 12?
5: Plus, I had to get a ride every day from my dad.
0: Yeah. Mm-hmm.
5: You know what I mean? It wasn't like I could get up there on my own.
0: Right.
5: All right.
0: So you worked at the Pro Football Hall of Fame for a while,
5: mm-hmm.
0: and then this is in Canton, Ohio. And now you're going to high school in Canton, Ohio, right?
5: No, I went to high school. I went to a boarding school.
0: Oh, you went away?
5: Yeah, Western Reserve Academy.
0: Oof. Reserve Academy.
1: Sounds like a military academy.
5: I know. It's a boarding school and a college out there.
1: It's Case Western.
5: Yeah, exactly.
0: What's Western?
1: It's got a great medical school.
0: Oh, it does?
5: Mm-hmm.
0: Now, where's that at?
5: Cleveland. Well, the boarding school's in Hudson. The college is in Cleveland.
0: Why'd you go to boarding school? You got into trouble?
5: It's my sexual issues.
0: Oh, got in trouble.
5: I'm kidding.
0: Were you getting in trouble?
5: I just want to say to the caller that called before, having big breasts is great.
0: Yeah,
5: don't worry about it.
0: Yeah. So you got in trouble.
5: Because you guys get these callers and they're like, oh my God, my boyfriend makes me cum too much. Like, I don't understand that.
1: Right, they call with non-problems.
0: Yeah, that's a non-problem. Yeah.
5: My boyfriend just wants to eat my coochie. I just don't know. Like, stuff like that.
0: Yeah.
5: I don't understand.
0: Well, you're gonna when we're done. So you go, how old are you when you go to boarding school?
5: 14.
0: 14.
5: Mm-hmm.
0: Getting in trouble. They send you away to boarding school.
5: Yeah.
0: You go there, you do okay over there, or you get into more trouble?
5: I do, all right. Boarding school's a weird place when you're that young.
0: Yeah.
5: A girl.
0: Yeah.
5: Mm-hmm.
0: Yeah. Yeah.
5: Because you don't have, like, your parents.
0: Yeah.
1: They don't realize
5: like
1: how messed up
5: it is. Like, your teachers think they're your parents.
0: Uh-huh. Well, I guess, yeah, it is. I guess if you're you're a teacher at a boarding school and you got a bunch of kids dropped off and you're in the middle of the country, you sort of feel like you're the parent.
5: Yeah.
1: You are the
0: parent. You kind of are the parent.
5: Yeah, but they were weird.
0: So you had weird. Okay, and then did you go to college or when did you start singing?
5: Yeah, I went to USC.
0: You went to USC?
5: Yeah, I'm a chosen.
0: When did you start singing?
5: Woo woo. Huh?
0: When did you start singing?
5: Let me see. I was in college. I was in. I was in my first band my senior year in college.
0: Senior year in college.
5: Yeah.
0: So nothing.
5: I started late.
0: Yeah, most people end up, they were in the choir, and
5: yeah,
0: they started in high
5: life.
0: School or junior high
5: yeah.
0: or something, but you didn't know it.
5: Uh-uh, no, I took piano lessons.
0: Ah.
5: I took classical piano for 7 years.
0: Hmm.
5: Ah. But I wasn't into singing so much later.
0: So you started singing as a senior at USC.
5: Yeah, there's this guy that I liked that was a musician. He had a studio in his dorm room.
0: Mm-hmm.
5: And,
1: studio in his dorm room. Wow.
5: I know. Right? He was a baller.
1: Yes,
0: yeah. Yeah. Rich kid.
5: So anyway, I pretended that guy was really into writing music and making music because I liked him.
0: Mm-hmm.
5: And then I got really. I actually turned out to be pretty good at it.
0: Yeah.
5: So I used to write lyrics for his beats.
0: Right. Yeah. And and then how long before you had the success? I mean, from the time you got out of high school, out of college, to the time you started selling some records.
5: It was about 7 years.
0: Oh, really? I have no idea how old you are.
5: No. I'm not telling you. I'm just going to leave it that way.
0: I'm going to do the math, though.
5: I know. Math always gets you. Always gives you away.
0: All right. Well, here's the thing with Macy. We got the CD. We got a Christmas CD that mm-hmm. she's got coming out. It's a compilation thing. She's on it. Fiona Apple's on it. Tenacious D's on it. Fuel's on it. A whole bunch of people are on it. And
5: yeah, it's pretty cool.
0: I think we're going to hear something off of that CD.
5: Mm-hmm.
0: We'll hear it in the next segment.
5: You should hear the one off my album first, though.
0: Okay. Oh, is that the one we're going to hear?
1: I've Been a Good Girl? That one?
5: No, the one on my album is the song that me, Beck, and Feral Monch did. Number two.
0: Yeah, see, I've Been a Good Girl's on the Christmas album.
1: All right, we got to get...
0: All right, we'll get that straightened out.
5: My boy just wants to eat my Gucci.
0: All right, easy there. we'll finish up with Lindsay, then
1: right.
0: we'll take a break.
1: All right.
0: Lindsay?
2: Yes.
1: So, Lindsay, a sudden drop in your sex drive, right?
2: Yes.
1: Are you in a relationship now?
2: Yes, I am. I have been for about a year.
1: Is that working, that relationship?
2: Yeah, the relationship's wonderful. That's the only thing that's the problem.
1: Did you start, like, Depo Provera shots or something?
2: No, I actually haven't been on birth control for over 2 years, and I just started the other day. But this has been going on longer.
1: And no medication?
2: No.
1: Nothing?
2: Nothing.
0: Mm-hmm. Yeah, are you in love with this guy?
2: Yes, I am.
1: Any other symptoms?
2: No, I mean...
1: Nothing, Your periods are normal. Your periods are normal. Well, one of the things that makes people flip and flop between being hypersexual and then sort of deprived
2: mm-hmm.
1: is a history of sexual abuse or physical abuse. Anything like that happen?
2: Nothing like that, no.
0: Mm-hmm.
5: Maybe you're just exhausted.
0: Maybe you're tired?
2: I don't know, but it's irritating in my relationship because... He thinks that I, don't care for him anymore, and I do. It's just I can't do anything about it. I have to force myself.
0: Do you need a dangerous guy? Do you need a troublemaker?
2: I don't know. Maybe I don't
0: was
2: know.
0: Your dad was your dad a troublemaker?
2: No.
1: Are you, your periods are normal?
2: My periods are very normal.
1: Are you overweight or underweight?
2: I'm normal weight.
1: Normal weight. Mm-hmm. No excessive exercising or unusual dietary patterns or anything like that.
2: No.
0: Man, how many times are you going to come in and out of here? Drive me insane.
5: Do you
0: I
5: just
0: fix
5: not
0: that
5: want
0: door.
5: To do
0: drives
5: it or did you
0: nuts.
5: Fall asleep? You don't want to do it?
0: Do that. No, I'm sorry. The door drives me nuts in this studio. I don't know what it is. Well, just stay in there.
1: Say it again, Macy.
5: So do you just not feel like it or do you just fall asleep?
2: I just don't feel like it. And he'll want to, and I just won't at all.
1: Is he after you too frequently? Is he sort of objectifying you and after you all the time for it?
2: He's gotten to the point now, but at first he didn't. And he's just irritated because he thinks that I'm not attracted to him anymore, and I am.
0: Right, well, once you just, look, if you're attracted to him, just hold still and let him hump you once in a while. It's not that big a deal.
1: I think you also ought to see a gynecologist. This really does have a biological, you're not depressed, you're sleeping normally.
2: No.
1: It has a biological feel to it. I normally, when people describe this kind of a shutdown and they haven't been abused, it's usually medication or something on that order.
0: Let me float this concept, Drew. Don't take any offense to this, Macy, but I don't think girls are used to doing stuff they don't want to do enough.
1: Yeah.
0: The two come
1: physically unpleasant things.
0: Somebody, yes. Somebody, yes. Somebody.
1: Men are just reared on that, guys.
0: Men are sort of like, get down and do a bunch of push-ups and have a guy yell at you, or have some guy yell, that dirt's got to be moved over into that dumpster before the day's through. Guys are sort of used to just doing physical stuff they don't want to do.
6: Right.
0: Women. I think women are used to doing emotional stuff they don't want to do, like with the kids. Like, the kids got to be at ballet, and then I got to pick
1: how about,
0: the other one up from
1: with dudes and all their ass.
0: Well, whatever it is, it's emotional. Women do stuff they emotionally don't want to do. Right. I don't think they're not good at the physical stuff they don't want to do, and I think there's a thing too where if it doesn't feel good or you don't feel like doing it, you shouldn't do it physically.
1: Right.
6: But you shouldn't have to do anything.
0: There you go. So this is the problem.
1: See, guys, guys are reared on, it doesn't matter, do it.
0: You see, guys like play football, and the football coach starts yelling at them when they're 10 years old to get down and do some push-ups and to run some wind sprints, and nobody wants to do it.
1: Right,
0: so
1: I don't want
0: it.
1: To, and you get punched.
0: Right.
1: Then they do more.
0: Here's all I'm saying. There's this sort of thing like, well, she doesn't want to have sex. She loves the guy. She feels for him. She's horny for him, or she's attracted to him, but she doesn't want to have sex, so she shouldn't have sex. But here's my thing. Just have sex. Maybe you'll kickstart yourself.
1: Or if we dug a little
6: but
1: further.
6: But guys don't have sex when they don't want to.
0: No, that's what we do.
1: Oh, yeah. I think we should dig a little more. We might find some more stuff going on this
0: I'm done digging.
1: We got to take a break.
0: I'm done digging her. All right. Macy Gray in studio tonight. We'll hear a song from her when we come back.

0: Hey, everybody, it's Loveline. I'm Adam. That's Dr. Drew. Macy Gray is our guest tonight. She just woke up.
1: Hello.
2: Macy. I'm awake.
1: Thank you very much.
0: We're going to hear something off of Macy's CD, The Trouble with Being Myself, just a couple of seconds. We're going to take a song first. Macy's going to be playing with David Bowie. Have you ever played with David Bowie?
1: No, I've never played with David Bowie.
0: Going to be touring with David Bowie.
1: We're here in L.A. on January 31st, February 3rd, 4th, 5th. Two shows at the Shrine, two shows at the Wilton.
0: I'd like to go to one of those shows.
1: Yeah, you should. It's going to be awesome.
0: Yeah.
1: It's going to be great.
0: Yeah. Yeah. I've never seen David Bowie.
1: I got you if you need some tickets.
0: Really?
1: Yeah,
0: I would like that. I'd like to see both of you. Do you go out? You open for him, but do you go out on stage together at some point?
1: Oh, he's opening for me, actually.
0: Really?
1: Yeah.
0: Really?
3: That's cool.
1: Yeah, of course.
0: Well, David Bowie, he's such a legend. He's been around for over 40 years.
1: No, I'm kidding.
0: That's what I thought.
1: I go on earlier than he does, put it that way.
0: Yeah, you don't open for anybody. You do your show, and then he comes in and mops up. It's called Sloppy Seconds in the music industry, Drew.
3: Graveyard Shift.
1: No, actually, we were talking about doing a song together. So hopefully we'll have time to put one together before we go out.
0: David Bowie's one of these guys that has some really neat songs, except for they don't play them on the radio that much. Play the stuff you're tired of on the radio, but he has some really good stuff, like off a Hunky Dory CD. All right, so take a call.
3: Let's Dance?
0: No. I didn't ask for all that song. Uh-huh.
1: China Girl.
0: It's all right. You get that Hunky Dory CD. That's some interesting, really interesting funky songs on there. True? No?
3: Not over
1: there.
0: Don't know?
1: Fine.
0: Christy?
4: Hey.
0: Hey, you're 17.
4: Yeah, I am.
0: What's up?
4: I am just wondering if talking dirty, like, during sex is going to affect my relationship.
3: You mean you needing him to do that or him needing to do that?
4: No, like, neither one of us really needs it. It's just something that's been lately happening probably half the time when we have sex.
5: Don't look at me. Don't look at me. I will give you something to smile about.
0: David Allen Grant. I always love that. All right. So, give us an example of your dirty talk.
4: It'll start off like he'll call me like a bad girl, and like bad girls get effed hard, and like he'll call me a little whore, and stuff like that. It's not something I would normally say, and so I don't know.
3: He needs to do that.
0: Mm.
3: Yeah,
4: really.
3: Either one of two things: either he had some other girlfriend that needed it and taught him that's something that she liked, therefore all women like. Men tend to generalize, or he needs to talk like that. Those are the only two options.
0: Let me say this, though.
3: And this may get worse. You may see some smacking.
0: He's 22?
4: Mm-hmm.
0: Here's the thing. First off, never met a woman that didn't like just a little rough trade. Just a little. Macy's smiling.
4: No, I like it. But...
0: Just a little tug on the hair and a tap on the ass. Every once in a while. He gets the feeling you like it a little bit, and that's why he's moving forward with it.
4: Yeah. Is it going to have any, negative effect on our everyday relationship, though?
3: The only way it would is if you really start, if this is the beginning of a path that he's heading down. And if he gets into more and more fetishistic behaviors, that will diminish your intimacy and take you away from him a little bit, and you'll start to feel weird. But if it's just sort of an issue of taste, so to speak, this ain't going anywhere.
0: But it's still nice to probably break it up a little bit and leave it out every once in a while.
3: I did an interesting CNN thing tonight where they have found that several or many of the firemen, the brethren that were sort of brought in to console the widows of the fallen brethren, guys with families and things, end up picking up on these young ladies and leaving their wives.
0: Really?
3: Yeah.
0: Wow. You mean after 9/11?
3: Yeah.
0: That firemen a lot of firemen came to New York from other parts of the country.
3: Most of these guys were guys from the same station who were actually at the event.
0: Uh-huh.
3: So they were, themselves were traumatized.
0: Uh-huh.
3: And the, you know, it's all kinds of things going on that can cause people to do that. But not the least of which, think about what we've always said about men.
0: Yeah.
3: This is your buddy's wife, always been kind of attracted. You know what I mean?
0: Yeah.
3: And now he moves in. It's like, what?
0: No, guys,
3: what?
0: Guys don't. Guys, guys will do that. I mean, your boyfriend could kill himself, and 5 minutes later, guy be there like going, "Oh, this must be a tough time," and hugging you, and then trying to make out with you. The only part I like
3: he
0: is
3: could
0: if,
3: be his best friend.
0: If the girl stops him when the guy goes, "Oh yeah, I don't know what came over me. What was I thinking?" And I love when women buy that. Too.
3: I was like, so traumatized.
0: I was traumatized too. I was.
1: Is
0: I
1: that
0: was,
1: from all the football,
0: myself.
1: From all the physical things you made the new?
3: No, yeah, it's, guys, it's wired in their head.
0: Guys are sort of guys have a sort of physical agenda that can't
3: Trumps.
0: Really be altered by with words or situations or events.
3: Younger guys, especially.
0: Yeah, mourning doesn't seem to.
3: Well, that didn't intensify.
0: Most 22-year-old guys, if there's a funeral that goes on for more than 20 minutes, we'll get a boner at some point in the funeral. It's documented. I used a tumescence monitor and realized that most guys get boners. This is how guys are, Macy.
1: Oh, I'm hip.
0: You're hip?
1: Yeah,
0: you know. Are you married?
1: I was.
0: Yeah. Mm-hmm. So you know how guys are.
1: Mm-hmm. Women are the same way. We just don't talk about it, I guess. We don't admit to it.
0: Oh, really?
1: Yeah. We don't say...
3: I think women,
1: women get boners at funerals. We don't say things like that.
0: Really?
3: But women, they
0: no. I always suspected they got boners at
3: it
0: funerals.
3: It seems like they reserve this sort of behavior for just certain men.
1: Yeah.
3: Men will
0: you mean the
3: for,
0: naughty behavior?
3: Not even naughty, but if the, sort of where they can't control themselves behavior that men fall victim to.
0: Yeah. There's a handful of guys that women will present themselves to, and then the rest have to just sort of slug it out in the trenches.
1: Well, it's just chemistry. There's like a certain guy you just like you do everything with, you know.
0: Yeah. Well, you see, women say that they go. I have chemistry with this one guy. You and every other broad, you know, has chemistry with this one guy.
3: Right.
0: It, so it's I don't know what it is that he's putting out that works in the chemistry department, and also
1: he knows how to move his kahunga.
3: No, they don't know that.
0: How
3: yet.
0: Do you know that in advance?
1: No, you know it then.
0: You know it when he's on top of you, but how do you know it when you're at the club?
3: At the funeral.
1: You know, it's like
0: or at the funeral.
1: No, it's like eye contact. It's like.
0: Yeah, but.
1: It's little, like subtle stuff.
3: Yeah, but that's. That,
0: yeah.
1: I mean, it's the guy, like, you can't sit and describe it. It's just
0: I gotta rub some stink on me or something.
3: It's pheromone. Pheromone.
0: So I believe I'm a guy, I get punished.
3: For the rest of the guys?
0: Well, you know the guys, there's guys you assume, the women just assume are better than they are, and they all get with him and all that kind of stuff, and he's probably no different than, and then there's the guys that are where they're at, and then the guys that women assume are worse than they actually are.
3: You're the worst.
0: I'm the worst one.
1: Yeah.
3: And Napoleon was sort of apparently like, you know,
0: what?
3: Not good.
0: Not good in the sack?
3: Mm-hmm.
0: How do you know?
3: I just read a medical thing about him.
0: Oh, what do you know?
1: Napoleon.
3: No, all the women complained.
1: Go on,
0: well, he had his hand tucked in his jacket.
3: No,
0: he was wearing that crazy hat.
3: No, he ejaculated too quickly. He didn't give a rat's ass what was happening with women. And at his autopsy, there were some anatomical deficiencies.
0: What?
3: So,
0: wow.
3: Yeah.
0: All right.
3: But they still presented to him. You know what I'm saying?
0: Yeah. Well, he was a snappy dresser, and he was, you know, conquering Europe. That could be exciting to a woman.
1: That's sexy.
0: Women like square buckles on a guy's shoes and a conqueror of Europe and a hat that's shaped like the roof of Taco Bell and conquering Europe.
3: That's a good time.
1: Conquering Europe.
0: That's good,
1: that
0: too,
1: one.
0: Right?
1: Yeah, that's sexy.
0: Yeah.
1: Well, guy says, if you go up to a girl and say, I conquered Europe.
0: Right.
1: I guarantee.
0: Yeah, all right. Here, all right, I say, I don't want to jinx it. I haven't conquered Europe, but I'm conquering Europe. Okay.
1: I never say you did it already.
0: Now, we got a Macy Gray song to play, but.
3: Let's play it.
0: Are we?
3: Yeah.
0: We got time? Anderson, you cool? Anderson's cool. All right. It's off of The Trouble with Being Myself, and it's called. Wait, now you got this figured out, too? Yeah. It's called It Ain't the Money.

0: Thank you very much.
1: A little Macy Gray for you.
0: That was back on there, too, back in Fairmont.
1: The Trouble with Being Myself is the name of the CD. It's out. She's going to be out with David Bowie coming up in January. And is that in December, too, or just January?
0: Yeah, we do. We leave on the 5th. We do the States, East Coast, and we come back this way.
1: Wow. Also has a Christmas album out. It's a compilation.
0: Yeah.
1: Right. She's represented on there as well as many other Travis and Fiona Apple and Tenacious D and lots of people like that. All right. We're going to take a quick break. We'll be back with Macy Gray right after this.

0: Wazoom, Z. See?
1: That's nothing like we rehearsed. We spent the entire break rehearsing that, and it was nothing like we rehearsed. Macy Gray is here tonight, everybody. Kathy Griffin is in here tomorrow night, and then Tori Amos. And I finally got junior producer Lauren to admit the only reason she's here is because Tori Amos comes by once every 2.5 years.
2: That's the reason.
1: I've long suspected that, but she looked me in the eye and admitted the reason she took this gig.
2: She's never hidden it from me.
1: Yeah.
2: That and to study your genius. She derived many a pearl. And she let
3: That's
2: us know
3: why the, I'm here, by the way.
2: She let us know the other night. She's derived many a pearl from your genius.
1: People, if they don't know what we're talking about, I said, we should take a call, but screw them. Macy, we'll talk to Macy Gray here. New CD, by the way, The Trouble with Being Myself, out as we speak. I was asking engineer Chris. I said, Chris, what do you want to be? You want to be? I want to be an engineer. You want to be a tech guy? You want to be in front of the microphone? And he said, microphone. It's the only thing I've ever heard him say, by the way. And I thought, that's interesting. And I thought, once in a while I fish around for a compliment, but it's always just like stepping on a rake that's covered with crap, just smack you right in the forehead. Yeah, but it's not even just a rake in the forehead. It's a rake that's got Duke dog crap on the end of it. Pow. Now you got a lump and an infection. Yeah. So I said to Chris, I said, okay, Chris, you've been working with us for about 3 months. Chris isn't here tonight, engineer Michelle. So I said, Chris, what do you learn from watching me and Drew work for the last 3 months? And he goes, what do you mean? I said, what tips you picked up watching the guys work together, seeing how we work? You want to be on the air? What have you learned from watching me? And he goes, stay off the internet. And I said, what does that mean? And he said, don't prepare. And I said, okay, so you've learned, number one, you learn how to prepare. You learn anything, what about anything else from watching me work? No, not really. So I was like, okay, just show up late. She's like, yeah. So I said, Lauren, junior producer, Lauren, what have you learned from watching me work, watching us work together? And she goes, well, you don't have to be smart. I mean, you don't have to be educated. It's who you know. Once you're in, they can't get rid of you. Once you're in, they got to fire you. And when you're in, you make a big bucks, and you get to boss everyone around.
2: That's it. What would the right answer have been?
1: I don't know what the right answer would have been. I wasn't expecting much.
2: Expecting something that might have helped them communicate in the role of somebody, being somebody behind the mic. Not just how Adam is, but something
1: stupid,
2: he does.
1: Stupid,
2: might be.
1: Bossy, and lazy isn't what I was looking for. I was looking for, I don't know, it's good to be relaxed and be yourself or something
2: trust
1: like that.
2: Trust be spontaneous. Your instinct.
1: Yeah, something other than stupid and bossy. By the way, they can't get rid of you. I like that part, by the way. How's that work when they can't get rid of us? And by the way, it's who you know.
2: Yeah, that's how you got there.
1: That's how I got here, because you know my dad.
2: He's
1: the head of radio.
2: He's
1: Bob Tesla. He invented radio. Yeah, I changed my name.
2: Marconi
1: because
2: was the original.
1: I mean, Marconi. Yeah. He's Johnny Marconi. Yeah, that's how I got in. My grandfather was a Marconi. That was my dad's, my mother's side. My mom, Tesla. My mother was a Tesla side. Marconi was my father. They got together, created a super radio being. All right. Yeah. Anne?
4: Hey. Thanks for taking my call. Hey, Macy.
1: You too.
3: Hey.
1: Oh, by the way.
2: You have to wait till the next hour.
1: My dad, big fan. My dad, you know, he runs radio.
2: Yeah, of course.
1: Nobody knows this show like my dad. I saw my dad on Saturday in the afternoon. He said, you going to work tonight? I said, what work? You do the radio, right? No. No, don't do it Saturday. No, Dad's never, show's never been on Saturday. I've never worked on the radio Saturday night. I got the gig 9 years. You live in town. You ever heard it? That's that. Nine. He's also the same guy who wanted to come on Saturday about 7:30 once a few years back. And explained to him the show started at 10. But again, you know my dad, you know show business. You're in. You can't get out now. And they can't get rid of us, Drew.
2: Can't.
1: Possible. So, you're 20, you hooked up with two 37-year-old women?
4: No, guys. One of my friends was with us.
1: Uh-huh.
2: At the same time?
4: Excuse me?
2: At the same time?
4: And we just...
2: It's a trick question.
3: Well, at the same time, will you...
4: Oh, yeah, I'm sorry. Yeah, at the same time, all three of them.
2: All three of them.
4: And
1: so you, your female friend, mm-hmm. and two older men.
4: Yeah, I knew them through work.
1: Okay, so, and they're both guys are 37.
4: Yep, and one of them was married.
1: All right, and this is a foursome then, right?
4: Well, I mean, we didn't have sex or anything. All we did was just, like, get naked and, like, make out and stuff like that.
1: Yeah, oral sex?
4: No, nothing like that.
2: Nothing like that.
1: Just being naked and making out.
2: That's
4: But we didn't.
2: Pansy!
1: Something like that.
2: We got to take a break.
1: Do the guys have boners?
4: Yeah.
1: Okay, hold on a second.
4: Okay.
2: I like the way they're...
1: Nothing like that.
2: Nothing like that.
1: How dare you? I don't know where your mind is going.
2: What are you thinking?
1: Hey, buddy, get it out of the gutter, would you? We're just all four naked on top of each other. All right, Macy Grace here. Macy, you got to stay one more break. You thought you were staying the first hour, but you showed up late, so now you got to make up that 15 minutes.
3: I was watching, just
1: like you weren't late at Canton, Ohio many years ago.
3: I was in there learning.
1: All right. Well, now you should know that I'm a disciplinarian. You have to stay for one more break.
3: Right.
1: Thanks, baby doll. We'll be right back.

0: there, buddy. Loveline.
1: Hey.
0: I'm Adam. That's Dr. Drew. I'm going to just use the F word for the rest of the evening.
2: Why?
0: Well, they can't get rid of me. I'm locked in here, Drew. Macy Gray is in the studio tonight.
1: Thank you, thank you very much.
0: The Trouble with Being Myself is the name of the CD. Also is involved with a compilation CD for Christmas, which is it out or is it coming out?
1: It's out.
0: It's out?
1: Yeah, it's out.
0: Yeah, see, you know,
1: it's Christmas.
0: I always think about, right, you know what you should, I don't have any talent. What you should do, you know how they write, like,
1: you're good at going off on tangents, though, like just taking one little thing, just talking for an hour, and nobody knows what you're talking about, but you're completely happy with yourself.
2: That's what our staff is talking about.
1: That's talent. That's really good.
0: Yeah, I'm happy with myself. That's the important part, even if no one knows what I'm talking about.
1: Yeah, you lost me just about 10 minutes ago.
0: You see, Macy's been bitten by the compliment bug around here, too.
2: Yeah, well, Lauren was coaching her during the break.
0: Oh, okay. Here's what you need to write a song about.
1: She told me you went off for 40 minutes one time.
0: Hey,
1: you didn't take any calls, and you didn't talk to the guest.
0: For 40 minutes.
2: You can talk about traffic and weather for, unlimited.
0: But let me say something. 40 minutes is an exaggeration, because we never go... Our brakes wouldn't go across the break,
2: what
0: which
2: would
0: be about 20 minutes
2: you know
0: max. No.
1: No one knows.
0: Now, look, Macy, I was trying to give you a little career help here, but you jumped all over me.
1: No, I was just trying to, like, boost your ego, because you said you don't have any talent. I was just trying to make you feel good, baby.
0: Oh, yeah. Well, nothing makes a guy feel better than when someone says he's good at waxing on about stuff that no one else understands except for him.
2: Or cares about
0: except for him. But here's what I want you to do. You need to write a song, not a Christmas song.
1: Yeah.
0: And a birthday song's been done, too.
1: Mm-hmm.
0: But we need to pick a subject, like Alice Cooper did School's Out for Summer, and it gets played
2: every
0: all the
2: year,
0: time because it's the only
2: time.
0: School's Out song.
1: Yeah. All right.
0: You see what I'm saying?
2: Maybe another School's Out song.
0: Another School's Out, Veterans Day, Yom Kippur, Columbus Day.
1: Kwanzaa.
0: Once a year.
1: Ramadan,
0: baby.
1: Ramadan.
0: And it's a whole, Ramadan's a whole month, so it would get played.
2: Mm.
0: I don't know if we get a whole lot of airplay out here. Probably not the country station.
1: How about the day after Groundhog's Day? This is the day after Groundhog's Day.
0: Whatever it is, it gets played
2: on that
0: time of year all the time. And it's always out because
1: that
0: crappy School's Out for Summer's been played for 35 years every time you start getting into June, right?
2: Yeah, absolutely.
0: All right. You do that, Macy.
1: I'm all over that.
0: All right, that makes sense, right?
1: Day after February 3rd.
0: Well, let's not nail ourselves down to the day after Groundhog's Day.
1: Well,
0: I'm just saying.
1: I'm just thinking that's as soon as I can, you know, like, punch it out.
0: Oh, okay. So you know when Groundhog's Day is. Okay.
1: Yes.
0: All right, let's get back to Anne, who's 20.
1: Yeah, you left her.
0: Who, all your talk about Groundhog's Day. Anne?
3: Yeah?
2: Anne had a foursome.
0: Annie's 20, and she had herself a foursome, but now they just got naked.
1: And made out.
3: Yeah.
2: And don't think for a second. How dare you,
0: any,
2: Adam.
0: No sex, no oral sex.
1: No sex.
3: No.
0: Did you touch a penis?
3: No, actually I didn't. I mean, like, he was touching my breast and stuff like that, but,
0: how'd you guys all get naked? Was there a jacuzzi or hot tub involved?
3: Well, we were just really drunk, and we thought it would be fun to play, like, stripping games.
0: Yeah.
2: Okay, all right.
0: They did.
2: Yeah, the guys had that mapped out in a little war room. They had a little a mock-up of the room before they started the game.
0: Blah! Blah, blah, blah, blah, blah, blah, blah, blah, blah, blah. Blah. All right, so, Anne.
3: Yeah?
0: So the question is what? You're ashamed?
3: Well, yeah, and it's happened over a month ago, and I just keep obsessing about it. And
0: because it's weird at work?
1: Because she wished she would have touched the penis.
0: Yeah.
3: Well, yeah, but...
1: That's what it is.
0: Do you like one of the guys?
3: No, they were actually kind of gross, but I was kind of strangely attracted to them for some reason. But,
2: in their grossness.
1: I don't know.
3: But I guess it's just like one of them was married, and like, I don't know, I just feel like such a homewrecker.
0: Well, you didn't do anything. You just frolicked about and had a little fun.
2: This guy's an asshole, and it's his responsibility.
0: Yeah.
3: I know.
0: He didn't cheat, though, really. It's a little frolicking. Nothing wrong with that. Hey,
1: did you have fun? Did you like it?
3: At the time, but when I woke up the next morning, I was pretty upset.
0: Okay. Guilty. Do you see these guys at work every day?
3: Well, actually, I just saw them for the first time today.
2: Ooh.
3: And
2: why?
3: I just like totally freaked out, and I just get so nervous and can't talk to him really.
0: Do you work at them? You work at a place that's big enough where you don't have to see him?
3: No, I work at a really small restaurant, and I like have to serve them.
0: You serve them? I thought you said you worked with them.
3: Oh no, I met them through work.
2: These guys are idiots.
0: Okay, well, so what?
1: Yeah.
0: Just relax. It's cool. You're 20. You get drunk. You screw around. You didn't have sex with anybody. You didn't have oral sex.
1: Yeah, you're gonna do that a bunch more times.
0: Yeah, you're fine. I don't understand what your problem is. Just get past it.
2: She has a conscience.
0: Well, she didn't do anything.
1: What do you
0: think? She's a waitress. These guys are screwballs.
1: Because the guy was married.
2: Yeah, the guys. Believe me, these guys are doing other stuff. These guys are idiots. They're assholes. Just
0: please. They're just screwing around. There was no sex involved with
2: the married guys.
0: We've heard a thousand times worse than this. A thousand times.
2: Yes, way worse guys.
1: What about the other girl?
2: Yeah. Well.
0: Yeah. What about the girl? You into the girl?
3: Excuse me.
1: Does she feel bad?
3: Yeah. The other girl. She's like a friend of mine, and I don't know.
0: Okay.
3: She feels really bad about it, too.
0: Listen, baby, you're 20. Get over it. You partied with a couple guys. You're a waitress. You had no sex. Get past it.
3: Okay.
0: All right.
3: Okay, thanks, man.
0: Get a boyfriend, would you?
3: Okay.
0: All right?
2: Is that going to be a problem?
3: Kind of.
2: Why?
3: I've never had a boyfriend before.
0: Yeah.
2: Why?
0: See, something's going on with you.
2: Yeah. Why?
3: Why? I don't know.
2: You're fat.
0: True, please.
2: You end up what?
3: I end up just like, I don't know. I think my problem is I like sleep with them right when I meet them, so it kind of ruins it.
0: I think you have way too many ideas about that. You're too skittish. You got to relax a little bit.
1: No, every girl is a hoe at some point.
0: Yeah.
1: Especially when you're 20. That's the best time.
0: That's right.
2: To be a hoe?
1: Yeah. Now's the time to do it, babe.
3: Okay.
0: And you got to get a little more comfortable in your own skin.
3: I know.
0: All right.
1: You should still have a boyfriend. You can be a hoe and have
2: her
1: a boyfriend.
2: Her dad must be an a-hole. That's why she's attracted.
0: Yeah, you're skittish. You're calling from Minnesota. You do any ice fishing up there?
3: No, I don't.
0: I got to get into that ice fishing. It's going to be my new thing. You know what you do? You get a little shed. You drag it out in the lake, and you just sit there and get drunk.
1: Have you ever tried to not do it on the first night?
0: Ann?
3: Yeah?
0: You ever not had sex on the first night?
3: No, not since I've been, like, 16.
0: Okay. Well, why don't you hold off? Hold off and just find a guy. I don't know.
2: So she gets overtaken by other people.
0: She's here's
2: what
0: Ann
2: is. Her own defense.
0: Ann is confused by life and by men especially.
2: It's severe codependency.
1: You feel like you can't tell them no.
2: Yeah, that's codependency. She there's something.
0: Something's wrong.
2: The alcoholic dad. That's what
1: she's scared to say no.
0: Well, look, she's from Minnesota.
1: Well, just try not doing it with them on the first night. See what happens with a guy that you like. With a guy that's not gross.
3: Yeah.
0: Do you have an alcoholic dad?
3: No, I don't.
0: See, Drew, you're regular Prescott, retard.
2: Why the caretaking? Why can't you come to your own defense? Why can't you be present in a relationship?
3: I don't know. I just have very low self-esteem. And
2: why? So what happened to you?
3: Nothing. I don't know.
0: All right, listen, two choices. Your parents made you feel like crap or you're fat. Which one?
3: Well, I'm not fat, but...
0: What? How much do you weigh?
3: I'm 170, and I'm 5'10".
0: Okay. That's a lot of Norwegian woman there.
3: I am Norwegian.
0: Yeah, let me do the radio math. 5'10", 170?
3: Yeah.
0: Okay, I'll say. I get 5'7", and 13/16", 183.
2: Phew!
0: Yeah.
2: There you go.
1: What?
0: All right. So listen,
1: Ann,
0: I'm doing the radio math.
1: All right.
0: Why don't you lose 20 pounds?
3: I try.
1: No.
0: Yeah, why not? You feel better about yourself.
3: Not eating, so.
0: No, don't stop eating. Just exercise a little more.
3: Okay.
0: I'm telling you, look. Look, anyone, if you're feeling bad about yourself, you're in a rut, you don't have any money, you can't get anything going, and you can't afford therapy, and you can't do whatever, here's the best thing you can do. Start eating a little better and start exercising. You'll immediately feel better. You'll have more self-respect. You'll feel stronger. You'll just feel better. It's not going to fix you if you were molested for 10 years, but it's going to it couldn't hurt, as the Jewish doctor would say. Am I right, Macy?
1: Yeah, but it's okay to tell a guy no.
0: It's okay to tell a guy
2: something is up with her that she gets
1: when you meet a guy, you like just make him wait for a while.
2: She can't. She gets completely lost in anybody else's desires.
0: Yeah.
2: And she has to perfectly please them.
0: I think she's got just a little of that fat chick syndrome.
1: But yeah, she's only 20,
2: some of that
1: really
2: is codependency. That's, well, whatever.
1: She's 20.
2: Yeah. Dependency.
1: Yeah.
0: Let's keep going. I'm getting depressed. Gene?
4: Hey, what's going on, Adam?
0: Let me say something, too, Macy. I don't mean to sound, this is going to be good, really. This might sound mildly racist, but super white Norwegian chicks that are fat look bad. You know what I mean? You're dark skin. You're an ebony princess. You can carry a couple extra pounds on you. It just look good. White chicks, especially the real white ones from Minnesota, they get naked. Looks like you ran to a snowdrift. Yeah, you understand? Black woman just looks younger when they pack on 40 pounds. They look younger.
1: Oh.
0: They don't really look heavier. They look younger. It just pulls the wrinkles out of them. They look good. White women don't. They don't carry it well. Something to say?
1: I'm not going to say anything.
0: Yeah.
1: About
0: no,
1: that.
0: It's true. It's better.
1: But 5'10", 170 isn't bad.
0: No, it's not bad.
1: Mm-mm, it's not fat, for sure.
0: It's not fat, but it's not good. See what I'm
1: it's
0: saying?
1: It's not fat.
0: But you got to stand. 5'10", 170, that's over the radio.
1: Over the radio.
0: She's telling us over the phone.
2: She's giving us an idealized version.
0: If I put her
2: version
0: on a scale right now, she'd be 189.
1: All right.
0: See what I'm saying?
1: Yeah.
0: That's what it says, 5'10", 170 on her license.
1: Mm-hmm.
0: You know what I mean?
1: See, I'm learning something now.
0: That's what I like.
1: Yeah.
0: Yeah.
1: She's great.
0: Gene?
4: Yeah. Hey, what's going on, Adam?
0: It's great for us, too, man. So I hope you're not kidding.
4: Hey, Gene? I got a question for you guys.
0: Yeah. You're 19.
4: Yeah. Yeah. Berkeley, my girlfriend's been taking ecstasy for some time now.
2: Fantastic.
4: And she's been trying to get me to, like, have sex while we're on ecstasy.
2: Yeah.
4: And
2: mm-hmm.
4: she kind of does it on her own, but yeah. I've never done it before. And I was kind of worried because I'd heard from some people that if you take ecstasy and have sex, your, like, orgasm will be better than anything you've had before. And if you were to try and have sex without
0: it. Yeah. I don't know. It smacks of bogus, Gene. I got to be honest.
2: You may actually have the question, but whatever.
4: It's a real, like, this is a serious question. She takes ecstasy, and she was trying to have sex with me, but people say, like, if I have sex with ecstasy, I'll never have anything like it ever again.
2: I don't know of any evidence that's the case, but you may not have anything like it ever again because it burns out the pleasure areas of your brain, and
4: it's
2: you literally
4: like
2: lose.
4: You're addicted to ecstasy and sex.
2: No. That
0: but look, listen here, Einstein. What if you go to the restaurant and you ask for what the specials are, and he says, we have a lobster bisque that's out of this world. You've never had lobster bisque this good. You go, okay, I better not order it because I don't want something so good that I'm going to be disappointed tomorrow when I have lunch and it's not as good. Yeah. What kind of strategy is that? If you can have the best orgasm you ever have, you have it.
4: Well,
0: especially when you're 19.
2: But if indeed you're feeling less pleasure from sex, it is because of ecstasy is well documented to damage the

0: start to start isolating. Once, after she's had a good 50 to 100 range hits, you'll start to see her isolate. She'll start to complain of anxiety and then panic, and then she will get these profound depressions, and they are lifelong. And most of those people end up in a hospital.
1: Mm-hmm.
0: They're really serious.
2: Yeah. And you start to look really bad.
0: If you're a big-time ecstasy user, you're
1: going to look
0: this.
1: Bad?
2: Yeah, ecstasy makes your eyes dark.
1: Oh, really?
2: And you get you're tired all the time because it keeps you up all night.
1: I didn't know that.
2: Yeah, it's very, very bad for your looks.
1: All right. Gene sounded either bogus or naive. But
0: maybe just an a-hole didn't care. I think.
1: Well, anyway, the point is you should probably try to get your girlfriend off the ex for her own sake.
0: Yeah.
1: Yeah?
0: She's going down a bad path here. It's
1: all
0: a
1: right.
0: shame.
1: All right.
3: Yeah.
1: Ben?
3: Hey.
1: Hey.
3: Mom, could you leave the room for a second? Thank
0: no,
3: you.
0: He's kidding.
1: Gotta be kidding.
3: No, I'm serious.
1: All right, you're 17. He is calling from the Bay Area.
3: Yeah. Thank you, Mom.
1: Where you get to boss your parents around.
3: Yeah, no.
1: The Bay Area. That doesn't
3: okay,
1: go on.
3: So,
1: you get start, we start hearing him being beaten by a belt.
0: Spoon.
1: Right
3: oh,
1: now.
3: Yeah,
1: spoon.
3: That's happened maybe once to me.
1: Yeah, that's what you'd hear from the South.
3: Up, not no, from the South.
0: That's
3: whatever. Sorry. Anyways, so I've got this problem, right? Like if I'm like climbing over something or like stretching my legs out or something, sometimes my testicles will pop like inside my body. Like they, pop in.
0: They will pull in, they'll retract.
3: No, they don't retract, and it's like they pop in like a, I don't know, not like a, I'm not sure.
0: Do they actually make a cartoon-like popping sound?
3: No, but they feel like that. And then they feel really weird, and they hurt.
1: Yeah.
3: Not
0: I'm both
3: hurt, but.
1: Let me just give you a quick tip when you're trying to illustrate a point.
3: Yeah.
1: When you say something like a, it's good to have in mind what it is you're going to say before you say like a, otherwise you get left hanging that way.
3: Thanks,
0: like,
3: sorry.
0: Like a sorry. Pop.
1: No, he said like a.
3: And I just hung, yeah.
1: Right. Mm. That's fine. It's all right.
0: And both sides do it equally.
3: Yes.
1: Mm-hmm.
0: And what's your question about it?
3: Well, I don't know. I want to know if it's normal. I don't know if it's like I need to get a surgery or.
0: No
1: what
0: surgery.
1: What about that?
0: No surgery. It's normal for the nuts to sort of head up towards the abdomen from something called the cremasteric response.
1: It's a good thing that. It's good for your nuts to head there, especially when you're hopping fences.
0: When you're cold, hopping fences.
3: I heard
0: you know what I mean? They're getting out of harm's way.
1: Get those
3: really
1: nuts
3: cold, though,
1: to cut on some of that Constantine wire. It's a mess.
0: Oh, what'd you say, Ben? God.
3: I hear that they can disappear. Like I don't know. For me, they go all the way out of my sac. Like my sac is completely empty.
0: Yeah, and they can go up towards the inguinal canal and things. And that's what happens after orgasm with some guys.
1: No.
0: Some guys have to actually push the testy back down into the sac.
3: That's funny.
1: Yeah. All right, you're cool.
3: But it's normal?
0: It's normal. Not normal, but it's not anything you have to rush
1: you'll
0: out
1: be all right.
0: And have anything done.
3: No, no, I try to keep them out of there.
1: Yeah. So you have a girlfriend?
3: Yeah.
1: Yeah. How you doing? Is your dad around?
3: In the room or like?
1: No, your parents.
3: Yeah, they're around.
1: He's around? All right. Everyone's cool?
3: Yeah, everyone's cool.
1: You going to go off to college?
3: I'm hoping. I'm just applied to Berkeley, hoping I'm getting in there.
1: Nice. All right, buddy boy.
3: All right, thank you, Adam. Thank you, Drew.
1: Thank you, caller Ben. Let's take one more call.
0: Let's see what this one is. Otherwise, this one.
1: Macy, you doing all right?
4: Uh-huh.
1: You hanging? She's you know
0: sorry.
1: What's going on?
4: What?
1: You don't understand what happens with a guy's nut sacks?
4: Oh, cool.
1: They go up.
4: Right.
1: Mm-hmm. Like when they go in cold water. You know what I mean?
4: I know. I'm just a very visual person, so if you picture that.
1: You have to picture it.
4: I mean, it's just, it's hard.
0: Makes you want to write a song.
1: Yeah.
4: Not exactly. Okay.
1: That could be your song, though. I mean, you could do a...
4: My nuts go up.
1: Yeah.
4: His nuts go up.
1: My nuts, not even... That's good. That's good, too.
4: His nuts go up.
1: Yeah.
4: All right.
1: I like that. Once in a while, a chick
4: definitely
1: uses...
4: Definitely lyrical.
1: Chick uses that thing where they say, give me head or something like that. No. It's always a little confusing, but it's always a little weird.
0: Mm.
1: I heard this chick in an argument with this guy, and she yelled to... I don't know if I can say, but... suck my D.
0: Oh, yeah.
1: She screamed at the guy in the heat of battle, and then everyone started laughing.
0: Oh, no.
1: Yeah, it's funny. Hey, Star?
5: Yeah?
1: You're 21?
5: Yeah.
1: You like being...
5: I just want to say something real quick. Mm-hmm. I am 174 pounds and 5'4", so she ain't fat. Sorry.
0: You're fat.
1: No,
5: you're good looking, dude.
1: You're both fat. That's how it works. It's not that she ain't or you ain't. It's you both is.
5: I don't think so, but whatever.
1: Well, look, here's the deal. The mark keeps heading up. I mean, the country keeps getting heavier and heavier and heavier.
0: You're overweight.
5: Yeah,
1: so it's kind of good. What was yesterday's morbidly obese is today's husky.

0: Okay.
1: See what I'm saying? Yeah.
0: Okay. Yeah.
1: Mm-hmm. All right. That's my plan. Like you're my kid. By the time like our kids, your kid, you know, 10 and 250 pounds, just be average.
2: Perfect.
1: Yeah. All right. So anyway, Star, you're 5'4", you're 174, and you're not fat. What
0: okay.
1: else is going on?
0: I'm having this problem because every time, like, I really like the guys that I always end up with. I really like them, but they're really chill and mellow, and you know, really nervous and really caring people. But I want to be kinky, and I don't know how to bring it up to them. Because
1: what
0: it's
1: do
0: like,
1: you want? You want to be tied up?
0: Tied up, yeah.
1: Tied up. Well, maybe they don't have enough
0: rope.
1: I want
0: to tie them up. You know.
1: You can tie them up.
0: Anything there, like,
1: yeah.
0: I can't figure out how to, like, bring across anything kinky, because I'm into a lot of kinky stuff, and I always have been.
1: Hmm. Yeah, well, here's the thing with guys. Guys, 90% of guys just want good old-fashioned straight sex with someone they're attracted to.
2: But they'll cooperate.
1: They'll go along with stuff. But here's the thing, too. The more you weigh, the less cooperative guys are.
3: Oh, stop it.
1: I, no, it's true.
3: That's so bad.
1: No, okay, but let me... I know it sounds horrible, and I know everyone thinks I'm a prick.
3: She's pouring her heart out.
1: I know, and I'm going to catch it and scoop it right back into you. Not through your mouth, though. But but here's all I want to say. If Claudia Schiffer says, I want to be tied up, and I want you to walk on me, and I want to tie you up, and I want to beat you with a cat of nine tails, 99% of guys are cool with that. It's like, hey, hottie. Sure, start, yeah, whatever, game on. No problem. If a chick's 5'4 and 175 and she wants that stuff, guys are like, yeah, I don't know. How about you give me a BJ and I think about it? You see what I'm saying? So that's...
3: No. Yes,
1: guys are much less cooperative when you're stocky. It's true.
0: Well, I got big breasts and a big butt. That's kind of like my features.
1: Right, no, you're not... No, look.
4: I like a girl with a big butt.
1: Okay, listen. 5'4", 175 is considered stocky by most standards.
3: You just got to find a guy that likes doing that with you.
1: Yeah, just now, it doesn't mean there aren't guys who ain't into that, and ain't into stocky, and ain't into being tied up. They're out there. You just got to find them, like Macy said.
3: But everybody has to find a guy that likes to do what they want to do.
1: So. Yeah. On the other hand, you really want that guy? I mean, think about that guy. You know what I mean?
3: That likes getting tied up?
1: Or likes tying up. It's the guy with the ZZ Top beard and a couple of warrants out for some parking tickets he hasn't taken care of.
3: Like what? Tied up where? On your bed? Because that's not really that
0: bed.
3: Cute.
0: You know, I've thought of all sorts of different things. I just haven't been able to do it with anybody.
5: Well, you got to be not quite so ashamed of it and bring it up a little bit. But
3: yeah.
5: This is true fetish we're talking about.
1: How about a nice boyfriend-girlfriend relationship?
5: Yeah.
1: How about that?
0: I've had those. And
5: oh,
0: I've had
5: boring.
1: Okay.
5: Macy was smacked around. That's why she's big to keep people away, and then she's finished to keep guys away.
1: Wait, you're saying Macy was smacked?
5: I don't mean Star. I beg your pardon.
1: Star. Hey.
5: Did I say Macy?
3: I'm glad you corrected that one.
1: Hey, Star?
0: Yeah.
1: Yeah, did your dad smack you around?
0: Yes,
1: yeah, we'll take that as a yes.
5: That's why she's
1: away. All right, that's why I need all this stuff. But look, here's what you need to do. You need to not get pregnant and go on the internet and just find some guy.
5: We got
1: to
5: play Miss
0: Rizzo. I never would do that.
1: We do?
0: Oh,
1: we're not playing it now. It's too late. We'll play it the next break.
5: Okay.
1: Yeah. It's 23.
3: What did you tell? What do you tell your boyfriends?
0: Well, I'm like, hey, how about we try something new? And they're always bringing up threesomes. And it's like, you know.
5: That's guys.
0: That's not
1: He's
0: new.
1: Doing a 2.5 as is. All right, listen, Star. Find a guy on the internet who wants to tie you up. There's plenty of nut jobs out there. Okay, listen. Okay, find Jesus Christ.
5: There
1: would you please?
5: Yes, okay.
1: All right, Macy Gray's got to go home. Not that we want her to leave. She's tired.
3: Thank you very much.
1: Yeah. We'll hear another song off your CD. We'll just do it during the next break, you know?
4: Maybe.
1: That was Randy the Macho Man. All right, Macy, you come back and don't be a stranger, yes?
3: Yes.
1: All right. We'll take a quick break. We'll be right back.

0: lovely and talented Macy Gray has left the room. So, you know, Macy's one of these people who is crazy, but in a
1: delightful,
0: easy, sort of fun, interesting way that gives life many different layers.
1: You know, when did craziness have to always include hostility and rage?
0: Yeah.
1: You know, that's what's unpleasant
0: about
1: it. Yeah,
0: it used to be sort of the eccentric and colorful
1: which
0: crazy.
1: That's
0: Macy Gray.
2: Yeah. Having big breasts is great.
0: Yeah. So, anyway, we'll hear something else off her CD, The Trouble with Being Myself, in just a minute or two. Also, Drew has had a request for a little traffic and weather tonight.
1: My patients asked me to ask you, Adam.
0: Yeah. As you know, anyone who listens to the show, I do love talk radio. I love morning radio. I love talk radio, AM and FM. I love it all. But cannot stand the traffic breaks every 4.5 minutes during the morning, especially. And can't stand the weather every 5 minutes, especially living in L.A. When here's the two constants, traffic and no weather. Hey, here's the thing. If a tsunami's heading our way, by all means,
1: make that the lead story.
0: Pipe up.
1: Yeah.
0: All means. You free reign to talk. But if it's going to be 73 in Burbank and Glendale, it's going to be 71.
1: Early morning marine layer.
0: Middle of marine layer blowing. Not going to need to know that. Put it this way. If today's going to be like it was yesterday, don't need to hear from your ass. And as far as the traffic, look out for brake lights and slow and go. Doesn't really mean anything to me.
1: Tell us about the spilled tankers.
0: If something happens, nuclear armament truck collides with a moped, pipe up. Tsunami, hurricane, water spout, twister, starts saying, pipe up. Other than that, you got nothing to do? Don't say anything. And I feel this way about everything. I feel this way about that Charlie Brown. You got nothing funny to say, which is almost every day in the funny page? Don't write anything. Just put a block there. You know what? Put a picture of a missing kid there.
1: Yeah.
0: Just do that instead of just cranking out junk. By the way, don't get me going. But if you ever look at the funny pages,
1: yeah,
0: it's insulting. Except first stuff you don't even get, and then you look at it a second time, you go, that wasn't even a joke.
1: Look, I just saw a great Family Guy tonight where Peter reads one of those jokes and stands there at the magazine stand while it goes night, day, and then Joey goes, ha, that's funny. Okay, give me the Jugs magazine.
0: Oh my God, like Peanuts. It's insultingly bad. Like, listen, that stuff has sucked for like 25 years. Schultz has made like billions of dollars sucking. It's great. All right. Anyway, where were we, Drew?
1: Bridget.
0: Traffic and weather coming up, though. Bridget?
3: Yes, hello.
0: You're 23?
3: How are you?
0: Good. I'm getting pumped for traffic and weather.
3: I know. You were going off on a little tangent there, Adam.
0: Yeah. Well, it pisses me off. It's just a huge waste of time.
3: I hear you. Totally, dude. I can relate to everything you say. You're awesome.
0: Thanks, baby doll.
3: No sweat.
0: All right.
1: What's up? Bridget is one of those UCSB students that never left.
0: Oh. You're a gaucho? You go to Santa Barbara?
3: No, I don't go to school, you guys. I work full-time.
0: All right. Did you used to go to UC Santa Barbara?
3: I went to SB. I'm a city college girl, and I'm not afraid to admit it.
0: Santa Barbara City College is right by the marina. It's right on the coast, right?
3: It's the most beautiful school you will ever go to.
0: Oh, my God. I drove past there yesterday.
1: What were you doing yesterday?
0: I went to a wedding in Santa Barbara yesterday.
1: Oh, my God.
3: I own a condo on the beach in Carp. It's awesome.
0: Oh, Santa Barbara City College is on the ocean.
1: Yeah.
0: The football stadium is one side is bleachers, the other side is Pacific Ocean.
1: Oh my God. Mm-hmm.
0: It's on the ocean. I should go. I'm going to college there.
3: You can
0: never
3: throw
0: leaving
3: a rock from your classroom and hit the water. Absolutely.
1: That's what I'm saying. You're one of these students that got to go to school there and just never left.
0: Yeah.
3: Yes,
0: why would you?
3: Exactly.
1: That was my point.
3: I still live on the beach, you guys. Seriously, though, I'm dying.
1: All right.
3: Like, I have this problem, and I got into a really bad car accident on Halloween. It was raining really bad in right past the Ventura Grade, and it was I have this thing called, it starts with a C. I can't pronounce it. I'm not a retard, but it's
1: costochondritis.
3: Yes. Oh my God. And the doctor said it should be getting better in 2 to 3 weeks, and I have no relief. Like, I'm working and I'm trying to function, and the only way I can get it to like somewhat go away is if I'm like massage it, and it's underneath my left breast, and like people think I'm playing with my feeling myself up, but I'm not. It's like the only way that it will somewhat relieve it, and it hurts so bad.
1: Well, it's possible you actually broke a rib, and they just didn't detect it on the
3: Well, they've done x-rays because they thought, first they thought I broke a rib, and then they thought I punctured a lung.
0: All right. Well,
1: let me reiterate. Rib fractures frequently don't show up on x-ray. The only way they could really get it would be on a bone scan, which there's no reason to do that because it's just going to heal on its own anyway. The other thing you can do is...
0: How do you do a bone scan?
1: You get injected with radioisotope, and it goes to where the...
0: crack is?
1: Yeah.
0: Oh, really?
1: Yeah.
0: Why? Because...
1: I think it's osteoblastic activity.
0: Boring!
1: And bone remodeling, it goes to where that's happening. And, and the other thing that you can do is physical therapy. So you ought to get some physical therapy, see a physical therapist, and get this sort of worked out. Costochondritis basically means a spasm of the rib musculature.
0: All right.
1: And it can be go on for a long, long time.
0: All right, but good times.
1: Yeah.
0: Let's hear a Macy Gray song.
1: All right.
0: What do you say?
1: Yeah, good times.
0: All right, this is off the album, The Trouble with Being Myself, and this song is called Happiness.

0: Hey, everybody. I'm going to make some play for you. New CD is called The Trouble with Being Myself. It's funny I have to read that for the sixth time in a row. That's how I work, though, Drew. Fast and loose. You know what I'm saying?
1: Yeah, I know what you're saying.
0: We got traffic and weather coming up.
1: Oh, good. Oh, phew. Thank God.
0: Yeah.
1: Yeah, I needed that. I got to get home tonight.
0: Yeah. You don't know what it's like out there.
1: It could be a tornado and could be all freeways closed.
0: You don't know.
1: Don't know.
0: You don't know. We got to get it in. It's very important. Very important. Seth?
2: Yes?
0: You're 17?
2: Mm-hmm.
0: Ooh.
1: Did I hear
0: a piece of work. No.
1: No.
0: What's going on, buddy?
2: Not much. Just got some interesting questions.
0: All right. Go ahead.
2: Well, on Thanksgiving night, I kind of...
3: Today, Junior?
2: Okay. Thank God. All right. Let's see. I was drinking, and then I used a safety pin and pierced my dick, and I'm just wondering if there's anything besides infection that can happen because of that.
1: All right. Let's take a break here. I suggest we got a lot to get into.
0: We're coming back with traffic and weather, Drew.
1: I know. This is...
0: No, we get to it now. All right. Take our time.
1: Okay. Besides infection,
2: you can
1: get a rejection reaction, you know, a foreign body reaction. Did you leave something in? Were you pierced?
2: I just pierced the skin, like, on the front.
1: I understand that. Did you leave something in, or did you just put a hole through and pull it back out? And
2: I put a barbell in.
1: Okay, you could reject the barbell. But really the most serious thing is the infection, and the infections can be profound and devastating.
0: Okay. All right, Seth, you probably want to get back to your job auctioning off livestock, and we'll keep going with the radio program.
1: I heard he's out of traffic control. Come on.
0: Oh, yeah, sorry. Seth?
2: Yeah?
0: Here's what I'm going to need you not to do. Don't kill any innocent people.
1: Keep your hands off your junk with sharp objects.
0: And don't get anyone pregnant for a good long time, okay?
2: Okay.
0: All right, buddy. Other than that, I don't care. Don't get an infection. Don't get anyone pregnant. Don't kill anybody. All right? Those are your three goals.
2: All right.
0: All right, buddy. Good times.
1: The erection could stop working. You could get chronic pain down there.
0: Mm-hmm.
1: Maybe you hit the urethra and cause a stricture and probably trouble urinating. And a million things can go wrong with this.
0: Mm-hmm. Get my traffic and weather worked out,
1: I know. Yeah, you're not interested in Seth. You're interested in the weather at Downey.
0: Well, Seth is... He was downright riveting.
1: Yeah.
0: I mean, that's an onion with many layers. I don't believe we really got to the bottom of it. That's the thing about Seth. He's an enigma.
1: The Nougaty Center might be more than we can handle here on radio.
0: Really?
1: Yeah.
0: Yes. Seth sounded like something was going on with him.
1: Yeah.
0: Yeah. He's kind of, what do you think? He's put an M80 up a squirrel's ass or two in his day.
1: I imagined him.
0: I got that tortured animal thing.
1: Immediately I got that.
0: Yeah?
1: Immediately.
0: All right. Anderson, did you yell something?
4: He sounded like that guy that got the head from the
1: yeah.
4: Center.
0: Yeah, you guys who don't know it, especially when girls sound empty, they just sound vacuous and they just sound stupid. When guys sound empty, they sound like serial killers.
1: Scary, yeah, it sounds scary. So they evoke fantasies in your mind immediately.
0: Yeah, it's like, here's a guy who could put a rusty piece of rebar in you and kill you and not really know it was a bad thing.
1: Right.
2: I was thinking of like a decoration for an aquarium.
1: Yeah. That's the guy that yanks a corpse's head off, brought it home.
0: Right.
1: For a decoration. For
0: Thought it was cool. And by the way...
1: Couldn't understand why people were upset about it.
0: Yeah. Guys like that, what we got to do with guys like that? Same thing they'd like to do to you. And you know how much we should think about it? Same amount they would think about it if they did it to you.
1: Mm.
0: That's fine with me. Drew, you got a problem with that?
1: Mm.
0: Not really. See, he doesn't like to admit it, but he doesn't. We're going to take a quick break and buckle in, kiddies, because we got traffic and weather. A lot of lightning.
1: It's a lightning round.
0: Ace
1: Rocola's coming.
0: Ace Rocola's coming to town.
1: Oh, nice.
0: Oh, yeah.
1: Good times.
0: After this.

0: Love Line, fast growing outlaw radio in North America. Oh, yeah. Yeah. Woo. Yeah. Oh, yeah.
1: He will drop down.
0: Be careful. Don't drop down. Do you think I won't drop down? Drop down.
1: Be careful. He will drop down. Do not bring that up around him. This man is crazy. He will drop down.
0: First thing I get some weather. Before I drop down, I'm going to come in. Riverside checking in 63. Whittier checking in 63. Norco checking in 63. La Habra coming in 63. Van Nuys 63. Sun Valley 63. Northridge 63. Downey checking in 63 degrees. Pico Rivera 63 degrees. Montebello 63. City of Commerce 63. Fountain Valley 63. Oceanside 63, your Melinda 63, and DeVore checking in at 63 degrees. 63 in Riverside, Whittier, Norco, Little Harbor, Van Nuys, and Sun Valley all checking in at 63 degrees. Now let's get to some traffic.
1: What's the 5-day core forecast?
0: We're going to get to traffic.
1: 5-day forecast.
0: 5-day forecast. Let me go through it. Riverside 63, Whittier going to be 63 the next 5 days. 63 in Norco, 63 in La Harbor, Van Nuys coming in 63 next 5 days. Sun Valley. You want to know what the weekend's going to be like in Sun Valley, Drew?
1: What?
0: 63 degrees in Sun Valley.
1: What are you talking about?
0: Weekend for the next 1,000 years. 63 degrees in Northridge, checking in 63. Downing, 63. Pico Rivera, 63. Montebello, 63. City of Commerce, 63 degrees. Fountain Valley, 63. Oceanside, 63. Laura, Yarmolinda, 63. And DeVore for the next 5 days. 5 day forecast coming in at 63 degrees. Let me explain what's going to go on. DeVore. Marine layer comes in the morning, moves out in the afternoon. 63 degrees for the next 1,000 years in DeVore. 405, look out. We got some traffic. Look out for brake lights on the 405. Slow and go. 91. Traffic and lanes. Spilled load insulation out there in the 215 northbound, 57 southbound. CHP's running a traffic break out there. And the 405, the 105, the airport. Again, mattress and lanes out there. The El Toro Y. We got a sig alert running. And a lot of rubbernecks out there. Mattress and lanes. Look out for brake lights.
1: Did finally clear up that spilled load of oranges yesterday?
0: Spilled load oranges. Blah, blah, blah, blah, blah, blah. Riverside checking in 63. Whittier 63. Norco 63. La Arbor 63. Van Nuys 63 degrees. Sun Valley 63 degrees. We got traffic. We got weather. It's all coming up at the top of the hour. It is 7:55 in the morning. That is 5 minutes away from the top of the hour. It's 8 o'clock straight up. And again, at the top of the hour, more traffic, more weather, more news. You know what the news is?
1: What's the
0: 63
1: news?
0: In Whittier. That's the
1: that
0: news.
1: Is news.
0: News and traffic and weather, it's all been tied to the same thing. 91 traffic and lanes. 215, spill load insulation. CHP run a traffic break on the 57 southbound. 105, the airport. Look out, match and lane. Slow and go. Look out for brake lights. 57 degrees. No.
1: 57. Whoa,
0: no.
1: That's news.
0: No. No. Added 6 degrees to it. It's now up to 63 degrees in Riverside. Whittier, Norco, La Habra checking in at 63. Van Nuys checking in at 63. Sun Valley, 63 degrees. Northward, 63 degrees. Downey, 63. Pico Rivera, 63. Montebello, 63 degrees. City of Commerce, 63 degrees. Fountain Valley, chilly, 63. Oceanside, a very warm, 63 degrees. Yorba Linda coming in 63. And DeVore, Drew, checking in at what temperature?
1: I need the 5-day forecast.
0: 63 degrees. 5-day forecast.
1: How are they doing up at Big Bear since the fire?
0: Tuesday, 63. Wednesday, 63. Thursday, 63. Friday, 63. And Saturday, a chilly, chilly, hot, hot, medium, medium, 63 degrees. Oh, we got to get to traffic. We got to get to weather. It's all coming up. It's 4 minutes in front of the hour. That is 7:56. That's 4 minutes away from 8 o'clock straight up. And at 8 o'clock, we got traffic and weather. More traffic and weather. Traffic and weather. Traffic and weather. Traffic and weather. Traffic and weather. And then Sheila's going to give her horoscope or something. And a movie review. But not before we get more traffic and weather in. Traffic and weather. Traffic and weather. Traffic and weather. Can't get enough traffic aware. This Downey Ford's bringing it. Blah, blah, blah, blah, blah, blah, blah, blah, blah, blah, blah. John?
2: Yeah.
0: John, we got... John?
2: Yeah, I'm here.
0: You're 19?
2: Yeah.
0: Sorry, buddy. We got to get back to the traffic and weather. Riverside checking in 63. Whittier, 63. Norco, 63. La Harbor, 63. Van Nuys, Drew?
1: I
0: 63 degrees.
1: Oh, my God.
0: Sun Valley, 63. Northridge, 63. Downey, 63. Pico Rivera, 63. Montebello, 63. City of Commerce, Drew?
1: 63.
0: 63 degrees. You're clairvoyant. You're a yeller. Get him a crystal ball. Fountain Valley, 63. 63. Oceanside, 63. Yorba Linda, 63. DeVore, 63. 405, Songo. Look out for brake lights on the 4 level, Drew. 91, traffic in lanes.
1: What's the radar say, Ace?
0: Oh, the Doppler weather?
1: The Doppler weather report.
0: You want the 5-day?
1: I want the 5-day. I want the 5-day. I want this afternoon to be good, but I need the 5-day.
0: Early morning haze burning off by the afternoon. Burning off! 63 degrees for the next 5 days. Hey, guess what's going on Monday?
1: What?
0: Early morning haze. Burning off by the afternoon.
1: Not a marine layer.
0: Marine layer. Oh. Coming in the morning. Burning off by the afternoon. Going to level out about 63. Wait a minute. Newsflash. Van Nuys. Checking in 63.
3: No.
0: Monday, 63. Tuesday, Wednesday, Thursday, Friday, and Saturday, 63 degrees in Van Nuys. That's a 5-day weather forecast. Then we're going to traffic. You know what? I'm bold. I'm going to go 5-day weather. I'm going 5-day traffic.
1: 5-day traffic?
0: 5-day traffic forecast.
1: This is the first.
3: Oh, no,
0: a week from
3: the
0: day. Yes, the 91, traffic in lanes, 215, spill load on Friday. I can predict the traffic. I say you should look out for brake lights and slow and go. All right. Well, now you know the traffic and weather, Drew. Any questions?
1: When is it 8 o'clock?
0: It's 8 o'clock now. That's 1 hour from when it was 7 o'clock.
1: Hey, we get some traffic and weather now.
0: It's going to be 9 o'clock
1: next hour. You're wild.
0: That's 60
1: don't
0: minutes away
1: that.
0: From 9 o'clock.
1: No.
0: I will drop traffic.
1: No, don't do
0: 63
1: it.
0: 63 degrees.
1: I can't stand it.
0: We'll take a break. We'll be right back.
4: Well, that's the show, everybody. Kathy Griffin coming in tomorrow night. I want to thank Macy Gray for coming in tonight. And then Tori Amos. Countdown to Tori.
1: Had an amazing guest for last month.
4: Yeah.
1: Yeah.
4: Producer Ann has really knocked herself out.
5: These are those gold dust moments.
4: Yep. We're going to have a few of those gold dust
1: Lauren
4: moments.
1: Lauren just wet herself.
4: Yeah. She loves Tori. I love Tori, too. But nobody loves Tori like Lauren loves Tori.
1: Yeah.
4: David Alan Greer, my main man, is going to be, I call him Dag, is going to be in here on Thursday, and we'll have a gold dust moment. All right. So, until next time, this is Adam Carolla for Dr. Drew saying mahalo.
6: Every girl is a hoe at some point.
4: Yeah.
6: Especially when you're 20. That's the best time.
4: That's right.
1: To be a hoe.
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4: 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Dickie Barrett is our guest tonight. A dear, dear, dear, dear, dear friend, of course, from the mighty, mighty Boston's.
10: Ah!
4: A jackknife to a swan is the name of the new CD. It is out as we speak. We will hear stuff off of that CD. We will give you some tour dates, and if you've not seen the Mighty Mighty Bosstones and they're coming to a town near you, do yourselves a favor and see this band. This is the most fun you're going to have at a concert. Always a good time, the Bosstones. Dickie's great. The horns are great. You got what's-his-nose dancing there, which I can never get over.
10: Yeah.
4: Just a great band, great fun, and they got some good dates coming up, so I'm going to give you those shortly. Dickie is in town for a couple days, and because he's a dear, dear, dear, dear friend of the show, whenever he's in town, he comes by and pays us a visit.
10: It's good for my head.
1: Right.
10: An introduction like that, you know.
4: Well,
10: I'm good now.
4: You know,
1: we'll see you then.
4: Dickie's
10: walking out of the booth. Good night, everybody.
4: Dickie's a classic example of how you should go through life. As I've said before, I met Dickie at K-Rock Weenie Roast about 7-8 years ago when I was a nobody.
10: And back then you put the weenie in the weenie roast, really.
4: I was the weenie that they spoke of at the weenie roast. I walked into the Bosstones van. No judgment. They handed me a beer. I sat down. No one knew who I was. They were cool. They came on the show 6 months later or so. We got along great.
10: And we're like, hey, that's the dude that drank our beer.
1: Now he won't return the phone calls that Dickie calls.
4: Oh, ridiculous.
10: No, he's
4: untrue.
10: Huge.
4: Untrue.
10: He's untouchable. We actually
4: I always call Dickie back.
10: I'd like to play tracks from your new album. We got that the other day in Philly.
4: Which
10: that's pants pit funny. Really, that Billy West guy's hilarious.
4: You know, the Crank Yankers unedited comedy CD, The Best of the Crank Yankers, is the number one comedy CD in the country. Are you aware of this?
1: Surprise.
4: Not that it
1: Shock.
4: Takes much. You're up against Carrot Top and Jim Brewer.
10: Yeah.
4: And a couple of Lenny Bruce albums.
10: No, the Bathroom Wall album from that Saturday Night Live guy everybody's crazy about.
4: Really? Which one?
10: The guy who hosted the MTV Awards. Which guy is that?
4: Oh, that's...
10: You're in the business.
4: Yeah,
10: help me
4: out.
10: I'll help you out with the bands.
4: Jimmy Fallon. Yeah. But I think...
10: You're beating that record?
4: I think... I was told... And let me tell you something about this business. You always thought there'd be stuff, but there's not. Like, we've won syndicated show of the year maybe two times, maybe three times.
1: Oh, radio?
4: Over the last six, 7 years.
1: I've never
4: seen a plaque or anything. Have you?
1: No.
4: I mean, Producer Ann comes by once every 3 years and says, hey, by the way, we got syndicated show of the year. But I never hear anything from the program director or the station manager. Producer Ann gets pissed when you ask her to bring the plaque in so we could see it. I'm not so sure. I don't know if we have or not. I mean, Drew, have you ever seen any?
1: No, can't say
3: I saw it.
4: You saw
3: really?
4: It. Anderson saw it.
3: It exists, yeah.
4: It exists.
3: Wow.
10: Why is there only one? Why isn't there one for each host, you know?
1: Why is there? We don't even know that there's one.
10: Wouldn't it look nice? And you don't even know about the one?
1: No, we haven't seen
3: a stack of papers.
1: Yeah. We haven't seen.
10: They haven't even let you guys go by K-Rock yet.
4: No,
1: I've been there once.
4: I'm just saying.
10: That's the truth, right?
1: The new one. That is God's truth.
10: That's unbelievable.
1: I went there about 3 weeks ago to do Kevin and Bean.
4: I'm just saying, this business, I thought if you had the number one comedy CD that people would be asking for interviews.
1: Adam?
4: I'm not even so sure. Just Jimmy told me a couple days ago.
10: Do you think the puppets have plaques?
4: The puppets have T-shirts, at least.
10: Yeah.
4: I think you can buy those somewhere. I'll probably have to buy some.
11: I want to go to Hawaii. Yay! I want to go to Hawaii.
4: Oh,
10: play,
4: man.
10: I
4: stood next to that.
10: This is super... Supervisor Willie.
4: I sat next to that Jim Florentine for 4 hours while he talked like a retard the other day in Vegas. And I scrawled things. You know what ends up happening? You end up becoming a cheerleader?
1: Mm-hmm.
4: Because the guy's retarded, so you can't really write jokes because you can't say anything that's too funny. But he's calling up, and he's calling, like, cafeterias. He's going, I like chocolate pudding. Yay! Yay! And a few minutes goes by, and you point to the pudding sign and wave your arms up and down, and he goes, yay! Yay! And you go, like, again, pudding! Yay! Yay! You dance around like a... Like, you're coaching a guy who's pretending to be retarded?
10: Yeah.
4: That's bad. That's a slide.
1: That's why you make the big bucks.
4: That's why I make the big bucks. But anyway, enough about Crank Yankers and me. I want to talk about the Boss Tones. Dickie, you guys are playing at the House of Blues coming up here on the Thursday, November 21st. Oh, what day is that? You know what day that is? We've got to figure out what day that is.
1: What do you mean?
4: We're going. Thursday, sorry. All right. True. I got to get some sleep.
1: Yeah, evidently.
4: Because usually we never get the date. The day. We just get the date. Yeah. Thursday sucks. Sure. You have to move that to Friday.
10: Why is Thursday? Oh, because it's working.
4: Yeah, we got to work here. Yeah. You going to play any other clubs in town?
10: Take the show down to the House of Blues. It's good. Crazy.
1: Ooh, what an idea. Why don't you talk to your buddy Kevin Weatherly? Maybe we can...
10: I don't see how we could stop you.
4: All right. It's never going to happen now.
10: Oh, come on.
4: I'm going to give some dates out later on.
10: I'll talk to Weatherly.
4: All right. Let's see what we can do about that.
10: From the House of Blues. And callers, call in and say we want to hear the Loveline show from the House of Blues with the Boston.
11: Yay! Yay!
10: That's a good idea. That's how I'll get you to win the Boston show, Drew.
4: Maybe?
10: Hell or high water.
2: Yep.
4: You're 23. What's up?
10: I got to do this stuff.
2: Hey.
10: I forgot about this.
2: Well, I just had a quick question. I've been married for 5 years. And, my husband is not into sex as much as I am. He'd rather get it like once a month, and I'm ready like five times a day.
1: Are you really at five times a day, or is it just you're thinking about it five times a day because he's down to once a month?
2: Well, I used to do it a whole bunch before I even got married.
1: With him?
2: No, with other ex-boyfriends. Mm. And I'm not used to not getting it. I'm not used to getting it less.
1: Why'd you marry this guy?
2: I fell in love with him and... ended up getting pregnant at 18 and got married.
1: I think the pregnant 18 part is the answer there, right?
2: Yeah, well, sort of.
1: Yeah.
4: It's always the one that comes last.
1: Yeah.
4: I mean, the answer that comes last is a real answer. Like when a guy goes, oh, she's smart, she loves animals, huge cans. You know, it's always, they should always slide that around and just put it first because that's the number one answer.
1: I believe it, yeah.
4: Mindy?
2: Yes.
4: How much sex were you having before 18?
2: Well... every single partner that I've ever had would probably be a total of 5. I can count on one hand.
4: Uh-huh. And you can count on one hand, but if you got to count the nails and the knuckles separately?
2: No.
4: Okay, so... Yeah, I kind of agree with Drew, though. Maybe you just want it all the time because, you know, you're just going to get it once a month, and if he gave it to you good in the morning, you wouldn't be so hot for it in the afternoon.
2: But see, like, when I go to bed, I'm, like, in the mood every time I go to bed. I could totally get it every time.
1: Does he know? Does he know you feel that way?
2: Oh, yeah.
1: And what does he
2: say? His excuse is always, I'm either tired or I don't feel good or my stomach hurts.
1: Has anything happened since the child was born?
2: Like what? What do you mean by that?
1: I don't know.
4: Packed on a little weight? Had your vagina and anus become one? Bruce,
2: no, I've
4: that before?
2: I've probably put on about 10 pounds since I've had my daughter.
4: All in the vagina?
1: Is he freaked out about you being a mom?
2: No. I mean, he thinks I'm a really good mom, he's a really good dad.
1: Is
2: he freaked out about
1: being married at all? After I got married when he was 18, maybe it's too much, too early.
2: No, I think, he was 21.
1: He was young. He's a little freaked out about that.
4: Well, so why don't you just tell him, look, this is ridiculous. You're going to need it more than once a month. Because it sounds like he's kind of pulling out of this thing. Is he not wanting to spend time with you?
2: I've asked that a lot. And, you know, I've asked if there's something that I could do to spice it up.
4: Yeah.
2: And I don't know. I mean, he's always saying that's not what it is. It's not what it is.
1: That's also not the question. Wait a minute, Minnie. That is not the question. The question is, can he meet you halfway somewhere? Not spice it up. It's like, hey, you have a certain amount of need. It's fine. He's got to come up a little bit. He's got to meet you somewhere. It's not about spicing it up. It's not making it okay for him. It's about him getting his act together a little bit.
4: Does he like watching?
2: I don't understand. I mean, because I thought most men liked that.
4: Yeah, most are, but you may have got the one that isn't.
1: I'm bewildered by that. I mean, that something's wrong with the guy. He's on medication?
2: No, he's trying to become a firefighter.
1: Is he doing drugs and alcohol?
2: No, not at all.
4: Well, hold on a second. Let me talk to Drew. First off, he got married early.
1: Yeah.
4: He could be checking out.
1: Yes. He could be having an affair.
4: No, if he's having an affair, he's trying to keep things normal at home. He doesn't want her asking questions.
1: Yeah.
4: She put on 10 pounds. That means 20 pounds. And maybe he's not as attracted to her, but maybe he's just kind of checking out.
1: Hmm.
10: Thing, though, that's not out of the question either.
4: Not out of the question.
10: It could be one of those things he's in love with someone else.
4: That's possible.
10: Feels like he's cheating on that person by having sex with his wife.
4: Mindy?
2: Yeah.
10: Is that crazy?
4: Could he be in love with somebody else?
2: I don't think so. He's only slept with one other person besides me. And, I mean, he treats me like he really does love me.
4: All right.
2: Not like he's sleeping with somebody else or he's...
4: All right.
2: In love with somebody else. I mean, he really, truly acts like he does love me.
4: Well, does he like to watch porn?
2: No.
4: Ooh. No.
1: Adam, sorry.
4: Well, hold on now. What? Maybe he has a tumor.
2: I mean, he doesn't like a lot of guys like to watch it all the time. He doesn't want to watch it every single day. He likes to watch it, but...
4: Yeah.
2: Not
4: why don't you, why don't you
2: day.
4: Get, why don't you go out and buy, listen, here's what all you chicks need to do. Aha. This is it. Instead of doing that whole spice it up thing where I'm going to look like a French maid, except for I'm going to look like a fat French maid.
1: That spice up is not the issue for a guy, ever, really.
4: No, but I'll tell you what a guy's version of spice it up is, besides being able to have sex with other people. is spice it up as you can get with and still have sex with you, is go get a porn movie, put on the porn movie, fire it up, let the guy enjoy it, give him a BJ, and take it from there. That's about as good as you're going to do. That whole trail of rose petals to the tub nonsense.
1: Zero.
4: Worse than a zero.
1: Yeah, it's a negative.
4: I mean, if I came home and saw a trail of rose petals, I'd be like, oh, Christ.
10: I gotta clean this mess up.
4: Oh, this is, no. Oh, you know, I'm gonna have to do something in that tub. I'm gonna have to cuddle. There's gonna be, There's gonna be some. This is a disaster. Yeah, but the porn movie and the BJ, I think if the guy ain't going for that, then either he's gay, he has a tumor, or he's not attracted to you at all.
10: So, she put 10 pounds on top of what, is what I'm curious about.
4: Ooh.
10: It's an extra 10 pounds, but what was the starting point?
4: Right. That's a good
1: point. But be that as it may, listen, he could have a medical problem.
10: He might not have been attracted to her in the beginning, not her own.
1: We haven't asked what their rhythm was like at the beginning.
4: Mindy, what are your dimensions?
2: What are my dimensions? Well, I weigh about, before I got pregnant, I weighed about 175, 180, and put on 10 pounds from that.
4: Yeah. Oh, 10 pounds.
2: I'm 5'8".
4: I didn't even notice 10 pounds. Okay. You blow your nose, you lose 10 pounds. All right, so 5'8". All right, so what are you about? You know, you say about 200 now, right?
2: About 190, 192.
4: All right. Well, maybe you could bring it down a few pounds.
2: I'm actually trying really hard right now because I figured that might have been it. But, I mean, I'm so willing to... I want to make love so bad sometimes that I go downstairs and I'll give him a BJ.
1: It doesn't matter to him?
2: I'll do that sometimes just to get him hard. Sometimes he's just like, no.
4: Ooh.
1: Oh, boy.
4: All right.
10: Oh, man.
1: Cannot have.
4: All right. Well, listen, Mindy. Lose those couple of pounds for you, if you're angry at him, and then you guys got to get into some counseling on behalf of the kids.
1: I think so. Something's not right.
4: I think he had a good point there. That that 10 pounds was on top.
10: And how many times was he hitting her before the marriage?
4: I don't know. They said they had something going on before.
1: Not once a month.
4: Yeah. It's slacked off a little, and maybe she's become... I mean, look, your mama now, the kids crying in the background, you're 195. Yeah, I could see it slowing it down a little bit.
10: And I'm willing to bet she doesn't want it five times a day. She only thinks she does.
4: Greg?
3: Yeah. Hello?
4: You're 15?
3: Hi.
4: What's up?
3: I just want to say to Dickie really quick, I met you at the Warped Tour.
10: Hey, Greg.
3: Seaside Park, Ventura.
10: Where were we?
3: Seaside Park, Ventura.
1: Ventura.
10: Oh, Ventura, California, okay.
3: Yeah, yeah. I had the Murphy shirt on. You were really cool. You signed my CD and everything.
10: All right.
3: Yeah.
10: Good.
3: Okay, Dr. Drew and Adam, I've been listening for about 3 years. You guys are awesome.
4: Great, thank you.
1: Resounding enthusiasm.
3: Okay, a really quick question for Drew.
1: Yeah?
3: I took an anatomy class over the summer, and the teacher brought up something about a bulbourethral gland, which secretes like some kind of mucus that protects the urethra from sperm, or from the urine, protects sperm from the urine.
1: It just keeps it sort of lubricated, basically.
3: And they said it protected it from like the pH of urine.
1: Yeah.
3: And I was telling this to my friend, and he said, well, so that means if you ejaculate in a girl, you can piss in her after, and she won't be pregnant.
1: No, doesn't work like that.
4: Yeah, but it couldn't
1: hurt.
4: Nice
1: idea.
4: Couldn't hurt. That's my policy.
10: And it's fun.
4: Wait, you said on her, right?
3: Oh, yeah, yeah.
4: Okay. Yeah, that's always been my policy.
10: You were scaring me for a minute there. I thought our fans were smart, and then the piss thing put it right back in. That's the fans I know. There you go.
4: And he's also talking about a BJ, by the way.
10: Yeah. You made me nervous. It wasn't the kid I knew in the Murphy shirt.
4: So what about...
10: That's my boy.
4: Well, what about that, Drew? It's not contraception, but does it help?
1: It probably helps, but it doesn't really help enough. You know what I'm saying? It only takes a few drops of sperm to really get through.
4: What if you would urine... If urine battled sperm, who would win? This is like the old thing with Spider-Man and Superman.
1: Yeah, I think sperm would probably ultimately
4: beat
1: pure numbers.
4: What if you do what I do, which is you urinate all week in a Hudson sprayer and you pump it up. You know what I'm talking about? Hudson sprayers?
1: Yeah,
4: pump it up top and then really give it a dousing of urine.
1: Inside the vagina? Yeah.
4: Oh, yes.
10: What's the ratio you're talking sperm to pee?
1: He's talking about flooding the vagina with pee.
10: Yeah.
4: I'm talking about urine irrigation
10: up
4: of the vagina.
10: Up against 10 cc's of
4: sperm.
10: White stuff?
4: Yeah.
1: I
4: don't even know if I do 10 cc's anymore.
1: All sperm has to do is get
4: because I'm not in love.
1: It's to cruise up that cervical os.
4: Sure, you didn't get that one, did you?
10: No, good though.
4: All right.
10: 70s rock. It's classic rock humor.
4: 10 cc's is the thing I'm not in love.
1: Very good.
4: Yeah. Thanks, bud. Tom?
12: Yeah.
4: You're 43?
12: Yep. I signed up for an online dating service.
4: All right.
12: Answered the questions about me, questions about the sort of woman I'm looking for, posted a picture. They gave me my matches. I send off emails to them, and I never hear from anybody.
4: Mm-hmm.
12: I wondered if these things are just no good or if there's something wrong with what I wrote.
4: Calling all nerds. Were we ever married?
12: No, I haven't been married.
4: Never been married. So never been much of a dater?
12: Oh, yeah.
4: Well, you have?
12: Yep, I just wanted to try the online thing this time.
4: All righty. And have you had serious relationships?
12: Yeah, just got off a year and a half one.
4: All right, and that was how long ago?
12: We broke up about 2 months ago.
4: How's your picture look?
12: Well, if you can get on the internet, you could look at it.
4: Right. But how's your picture look?
12: Well, good.
4: Looks good.
12: Yep.
4: What, missing any teeth, funky rims on your glasses, pork chop sideburns, anything weird?
12: I look kind of like a brown-haired version of Drew.
1: What were the matches like?
10: Oh, you're adorable then.
4: Brown-haired
10: Drew.
1: Who were the guys? My hair brown still? Who were the women you were sort of hooking up with?
12: These women that live around the same area.
1: I understand, but were they exceptionally attractive or successful?
12: Oh, but pretty much a range. I picked out about 12 of them.
4: Well, let's hear what your ad says.
1: But you understand?
4: I think we can punch it up.
1: He picked out what he wanted.
13: And undoubtedly 4 billion other guys wanted those same ones.
4: Right.
13: And
4: of
13: course. So you send all your email instead of 12,000 other guys, and they pick the ones they wanted.
10: It's out of his league, right?
4: Yeah.
10: Yeah.
4: You should pick the ones Drew wants you to pick, not the ones you want. But did you have your cover sheet?
12: Yeah, you want me to read this?
4: Yeah, let's hear it.
12: It says, I want to use this service to find women with interests compatible to mine, go on some dates, get to know each other, and if it works out, develop a long-term relationship. I like outdoor activities, like mountain biking. I live near the beach.
4: Boring.
10: All right. Johnny Electric.
4: Yeah.
12: I like to take short trips and occasional long vacations. I'm funny, intelligent, patient, honest, and easy to get along with.
4: Mm-hmm. All right.
12: Boring, huh?
4: No, well, it's standard fare stuff, isn't it? I mean, I like outdoor. You know, who doesn't like the outdoors? Okay, so
12: I didn't say moonlit watches.
10: Likes long vacations.
4: Well, that's true. And what about? And everyone has a great sense of humor. What do you do for a living?
12: An engineer.
4: Engineer? What kind of engineer?
12: Electrical.
4: Oh, really?
12: Yep.
4: Where do you work?
12: Well, I'm unemployed.
4: Yeah,
10: there you go. How long have you been unemployed for?
12: 6 months.
4: Yeah, that's the biggest.
10: It's not very attractive right there.
12: But nobody knows that.
4: Yeah.
10: Is this one of those long vacations?
13: Women can sense that kind of thing. Any man in need, it's complete rejection.
12: Even across the internet, huh?
4: Yeah.
12: I'm not needy, though. I have money.
4: You do.
10: The fact that you're there means you're needy.
4: What kind of wheels do you have?
12: It's a Lexus.
4: Lexus. Not bad. What year?
12: 2001.
4: Nice. You got the 300 or the 400 or which is it?
12: It's that little sport utility, RX 300.
4: All right, that should help you. All right, well, listen, you gotta go for the ones that are a rung lower than what you were going for.
12: You think so?
4: Well, yeah, obviously, because, or you need to boost up your resume.
12: Give me an example.
4: Well,
13: put Brad Pitt's picture up.
4: Yeah, use someone else's picture. I mean, if you look like Drew, why don't you just go ahead and use Drew's headshot? You'll probably get it off the internet.
12: So I do talking menu board commercials.
4: Yeah, say that. That'll get you something. And say you're into sword fighting. And
10: swashbuckler.
4: And you know what I would do is instead of going that standard stuff where you're trying to include everyone, like I don't like smoking, I like long walks on the beach. I just go like, I love smokers, and I like chicks that need a little ass play. And what you're going to get is you're going to get a selected group, but you will get somebody. You know what I mean? Better to have a type, and better to really drive 2% of the population nuts rather than bore 98% of the population. Guys don't understand this. You know, this is... You know, I always talk about this, Drew, where the guys are out there and they're trying to sort of cast their net over the entire female populace, and they come back with nothing. Better to just go for either go rockabilly, hell, put a hood on, be a Klansman, you'll get a certain amount of tail. Kill someone and go to jail, you'll get a certain amount of ass. You know, pick a specific thing. Yeah. It's like Halloween. Like
10: a demographic, really. Go for a demographic.
4: That's what these guys do. It's every day's Halloween. They're the rockabilly guy, they're biker guy, they're angry
10: punk
4: guy.
10: Those are the winners.
4: Guy.
10: They always have the brats.
4: They get the punk
10: Hell's
4: dude.
10: Hell's Angels.
4: The punk dude always gets a punk chick.
10: Yeah.
4: The guy who's not punk is not guaranteed of getting anything.
13: Right.
4: He don't get the punk chick, he might not get the norms. Hmm. Interesting stuff. Drew, I got to make a move here.
10: That's unbelievable.
4: This look is not cutting it. I'm going to work this out.
10: He still don't own a belt.
4: I got to get a belt. Yeah. I got to get a punk look. Dickie's going to give me one of his red blazers. Oh. We're going to get a look going. And his white pant and leather shoes.
10: Do you have a tattoo yet?
4: No tats. I'm a mess. I want to hear a Boston song. Yeah. I know we're running late, Anderson. Come on, buddy. Boston's are fast. Play it fast. Speed it up. Yeah. It'll just be like 30 seconds. All right. We're going to take a break. Then we come back. We hear a Boston song after this. Hey, yo, Loveline. I'm Adam. That's Drew. Dickie from the Boston is in here tonight. Yeah. A Jackknife to a Swan is the name of the new CD. It is currently out. And as we promised, we're going to hear something from that CD. Anderson is queued up there. And this one is You Gotta Go.

0: That's why we love the Boston.
1: There it is right there.
0: Jackknife to a Swan. That's the CD, everybody. Go out and get it and love our Boston's like we do. Dickie's here, and we will hop back to the phones and speak to Jen, who's 18. Jen?
2: Hi.
0: Hey.
2: First, I wanted to say that, Adam, I love you.
0: Thank you. Are you a virgin?
2: Yes, I am.
3: Oh, Adam, you can add it to your list.
0: Really? You hiccuped there before you said yes. Are you really a virgin?
2: Yes.
0: All right.
3: It's sort of like the World Series, faking an age. World Series for Little League, I beg your pardon.
0: Mm-hmm.
3: How they fake an age. If somebody were to try to sneak in as a non-virgin to your little class.
0: Right. There's
1: Ringer.
0: Some Dominican kid who goes 185 pounds and he drove himself to the stadium that day. And he claims he's 13.
3: That's right. Yeah. So you're going to need some sort of proof of folks like Jen that they are, in fact, virgin.
0: Yeah, but if you'd like me to take your virginity, I can do that. You're 18 years of age?
2: Yes.
0: You have a valid ID?
2: Yes.
0: I used to require two forms of ID, and then I realized one seems like enough. If there's one of those forms, I don't. You know, if I see one and I buy it, that seems like enough. I don't need the second form. All right, so passport, ID, library card, something with your name on it.
3: Picture.
0: Like your shoes. That should just do it. You're in the San Francisco area?
2: Mm-hmm.
0: Okay, I'll be up there in the fall, so I'll have my people contact you 6 weeks before I come into town. I'm going to need an AIDS test and a flea dip.
3: Jen, did you call about something else?
2: Yes.
3: I
2: wanted to ask about birth control, actually. Mm. I heard from my friend's doctor that it takes about a month before you should have, you know, sex unprotected.
3: You heard from your friend's doctor?
2: Yeah, and then...
3: How did that work?
2: No, my friend told me that her doctor said.
3: I see, okay.
2: And then my other friend's doctor said that it's only 2 weeks, and now I'm not sure.
3: Yeah, I always tell them people go a full cycle, but you could get away with 2 weeks sometimes, but be safe, take a full cycle.
2: So, because I was thinking, should I just take the birth control, or should I take the morning after pill? Because, like...
3: Morning after pill is not effective. Not nearly as effective as the birth control pill taken normally.
0: What do you got? What's
3: the problem?
0: You got a boyfriend?
2: Maybe, yeah.
0: You two-timing me?
3: Wait a minute. Why can't you use a condom first time around?
2: We could. But I was just wondering, like, if...
3: You're only protected at about 70-80% with the morning after pill, okay?
2: Okay.
3: With the birth control pill, you're protected 99.99%.
2: Okay.
3: All right, so that's really the protection you want. But okay. in

0: I live life if you basically think that we're just going to die and not go anywhere. Hmm. I mean, what's
1: why not?
0: The point if we're just going to live and die?
2: Well, you make a very compelling point.
0: Well, no, I'm
2: serious. We're not going anywhere. We should all kill ourselves?
0: Well, wouldn't you be depressed about that? I mean,
2: I am marginally depressed by it, yes.
1: I'm not. I'm very comfortable with that.
0: So you're just fine with just dying?
2: Well, here's the thing about just...
3: I don't want to die either.
2: What about everything else?
0: Well, I mean, if you ask God into your heart and stuff, I mean, then you can just go to heaven.
2: Right.
3: What about all the earthly rewards?
2: Yeah.
0: You know, what do you mean, earthly rewards?
2: Well, the cars, the booze, the coke, the chicks,
0: well,
2: all that stuff.
0: You know, God loves you for who you are, not who you can become. So it really doesn't... I mean, you can try to give up those things, but God will still forgive you with the grace. There's no law that says, oh, you must give up all that.
1: They're not saying they want to give them up.
0: So, yeah, well, you can still become a Christian, and you can still ask Jesus into your heart, and then you're just knowing that you're going to go to heaven. You may not get a lot of rewards in heaven, but you're still going to heaven, and you know where you're going. You're not
2: going to die. Hold on. Is there like a...
3: There's no rewards there. I don't want to go.
2: Gold, platinum, and
0: no, I mean,
2: green card.
0: Forever in a place of eternity. Would you rather die and go to hell? I mean,
2: but let me ask this, and I haven't really discussed this. Once you make it to heaven, is heaven like a hotel where there's junior suites, and a penthouse?
0: Basically.
2: Oh, so there's better places once you get into heaven. There's a heaven of heaven.
0: Okay, but like if you get rewards, then you have a better mansion and all this other stuff. But heaven is still going to be great for if you haven't done one thing in your life
2: right. To
0: help God. I mean, it's going to be a great place. I mean,
2: but then there's guys in heaven that are going to be living a better life than you.
0: What?
1: Aren't people going to get jealous?
0: Of course, of course.
1: I think I have problems with there.
2: Well, what's like?
3: I don't like the pecking order. I don't like the status system there.
2: I don't need to live in the. I don't need to be in the catbird seat of heaven. I'm just looking to make. I'm looking to slide in under the wire.
3: In the bleachers,
2: right? I want to be in the cheap seats.
3: Yeah.
2: So here's my. Well, yeah. Like if this was a Red Sox game, I'd want to be the guy on top of the apartment building that's not even inside the stadium. So how do you get in? What's the minimum I got to do that?
0: To get into heaven?
3: First baseline.
2: Right.
0: Ask Jesus Christ into your heart.
2: And I can do that at any stage?
0: Yeah, just ask him to forgive you of your sins and to come into your heart.
2: I can do that when I'm dying, though, right? Like when a pimp stabs me because I shorted one of his hoes?
0: Well, I guess you could at your life's death, but why put it off? I mean, that's...
2: Well, why put it off? Well, then
3: I got a lot of good sins I still want to commit.
2: Yeah.
0: Well, you can still do that.
3: I'm all right. Well, great.
2: All right.
3: By your terms, it sounds good.
2: All right, But if I move...
0: You guys talk about Christians and stuff, and I know there's a lot of crazy Christians, but, I mean, look at POD. They're good Christians. And
2: right.
0: They're Christians.
2: But hold on a second. Let me just get something straight. If I go to Calcutta tomorrow and start handing grain out to dying people, and I do that for 70 years, and then I die, I'll go to a higher level of heaven than I would have normally gone to?
1: If you ask God to in your heart. At least
2: that's no doubt.
3: Okay. Invite Jesus.
2: All right, Logan.
0: Yeah, I mean, I'm just saying, I mean, you want to make sure you're 100% and stuff.
2: Jesus Christ in heaven! All right, you make a compelling point about why live if there's no heaven.
0: Basically what I say, I mean, you don't have to be perfect or anything.
2: All right. All right, takes the pressure off.
0: Yeah.
2: All right, buddy.
0: Okay.
2: Hey, good time.
0: I love the show.
2: Thank you.
3: Hail Satan.
2: Thank you.
1: Logan sounds like a good kid, but I get a little offended, not by Logan, but by people in general who talk about life not being worthwhile if you aren't rewarded. Life, part of being a human and is your connection with other people.
3: Right.
1: Giving back to the people. I mean, that's really the satisfaction in life. You just indulge
3: be
1: in
3: good
1: this.
3: Right here.
1: Just go do that, and then when it's over,
3: if it's there, enjoy it.
1: Yeah.
2: Well, I mean, that's part of the problem I have with the, I'm not lumping people who would call themselves spiritual or even people who say they have a relationship with God, but the super zealot religious types, they're to me like the dog lovers, which is they end up liking dogs more than people, and that's the problem. It's like, boy, this guy loves animals so much. Imagine how much he's going to love people. Well, it's not really that way. They really don't like people. They love pets.
1: Right.
2: And the people who really, really, really love Jesus, I never seem so crazy about people.
3: Mm-hmm.
2: No. And if you're just going through your life, essentially, I look at the people who go through life this way, it's like me when I know I'm in a dream.

0: Like, I'm in a dream. Oh, this ain't going to last. I'll do whatever I want. I'm going. Yeah. I'm going to wake up my own bed. It's time to start pulling down tube tops and freebasing. Not in that order. That's my dream plan. I'm great. When I find out I'm in a dream, it's great. It's like, oh, man, I'm going to grab some boobs. I'm going to punch a cop. This is great. Or curse out my old man. This is going to be great.
1: So if you were planning to go to heaven.
0: If I knew I was going to heaven and knew it was all sewed up, I'd get a moped. I'd put like a built big block Chevy engine in it. I wouldn't wear a helmet, and I'd just be riding around like 90 miles an hour, trying to rape women. That'd be my plan if I knew I was getting in. And I wouldn't be big fans of other people who weren't going there with me, and I wouldn't particularly try to get too close to anybody on the planet because this isn't where my real relationship lies.
2: Yeah,
0: mine is with the big man upstairs. And I find the biggest problem is these people use God as some sort of relief valve.
1: Trump.
0: It's like they,
1: yeah,
0: they go, they go, well, whether they're talking to an athlete, you know, it goes, well, what about this injury, or what about you dropping the touchdown, or what about this? Well, if that's what the Lord had in mind, then that's what the Lord works in a mysterious way. You know, all of a sudden, you're not responsible for anything. You can't change anything. It doesn't matter. Why should you? We're all going somewhere anyway. Yeah, it becomes, to me, it becomes a cop-out. Why live life? Jason?
3: Yeah.
0: You're 20?
3: Yes, I'm 20.
0: You were an alcoholic. You're now addicted to buying porno mags?
3: Basically.
0: And penis enlargement?
3: Penis enlargement pill.
1: Pills?
0: The pills. You don't use the pump?
3: No, not that. I've seen that in these magazines. I've seen that.
0: How do the pills work?
3: Well, it's suggested to take them for 3 months. So I bought 3 months' worth. I got them at GNC.
0: Have you taken them?
3: Yeah, I've taken a month's worth.
0: How's it work?
3: Well, it was like my sex drive like skyrocketed right away.
1: What's in those pills?
3: You know, I don't even have the box anymore.
0: He ate the box too. Mm-hmm. It was that horny. He wanted his penis to grow that badly. He ate the box. And yeah.
3: Well, I used to, you know, ride down, you know, go out and maybe go buy a beer or something, and I still have this urge to go buy a beer.
1: Yeah, you're an alcoholic, of course.
3: I'm still an alcoholic, but I haven't drank for 6 months. But, you know, I still have these urges, and then I was like, it's completely satisfied when I go get a magazine.
1: Yeah. Right.
0: But what does that have to do with the penis enlargement, getting the magazine?
3: Well, this penis enlargement thing, they gave me this sheet of paper, and it says you're supposed to do this thing, which they call jelking.
0: How do you spell that?
3: J-E-L-Q-S. Jelks.
0: Jelk off?
3: Jelk off, basically.
0: And what do you do? How does that exercise go? Because I'm going to try this during the commercial.
3: Right, you can try this. It's a, you take your hand like you're doing an okay sign, and you go.
2: Yep. We're all doing that.
3: Basically like masturbating, except you use one hand, and then you switch to the other hand, and you do that. Says, you know, do it first 1 to 7 days, 300 times, you know, 8 to 14 days.
1: I find it curious that he refers to that as like masturbating.
0: that's exactly
3: well,
0: how I do
3: one
0: it.
3: Hand when you,
0: and how do you, why do you switch
2: do
0: hands?
2: These hands have to be yours.
3: No, I don't know. That's what the.
0: Well, let me ask this.
1: Oh,
0: when you're jelking, you do the okay sign. Are the fingers out or the fingers in toward the balls?
2: Yeah.
3: Well, you know, you're supposed to use baby oil, so I'm usually, I'm all over the place. I'm not like a professional at it. They show the picture of it.
0: I know, but do they show the picture with the fingers down?
2: Overhanded or underhanded?
1: Adam is a pro. He needs some specifications here.
3: The fingers are out.
0: The fingers are out. Okay. So
2: it's like the stranger.
3: Okay.
0: Yeah, so it's that backhand.
2: Yeah.
0: Interesting.
1: Yeah, what are you going to do?
0: Well, Jason, this is not going to work. All right? Get into your sobriety.
1: Yeah, your sobriety is really not going well, right? You're looking for substitutes for the alcohol. You're obsessing about sex and finding ways to manage your affect other than a recovery program. You're obviously not in recovery. You don't have a sponsor. Get going.
0: Okay. Focus on that.
1: You will
0: on
1: relapse
0: penis.
1: On substances, guaranteed.
2: He's going to end up in JA, Jelking Anonymous, and that's that group is an ugly group.
0: Let me just say this in the last 20 seconds before we go to break. We have convinced everyone in society that they can change everything about them, and I'm here to tell you can't. You can change. Here's the one thing you can change that no one wants to focus on is your brain.
1: Yes.
0: All the other stuff, the size of your penis, the size of your calves, the six-pack abs, make yourself taller, shorter, putting your hair back, whatever it is, it never works out.
1: Nor does it matter.
0: No.
1: Really, really, compared to changing the brain.
0: Yeah, I mean, look, if you're a chick and you got a big ass on you, it does matter. But you know what? Tough. You can't do anything about it. If you got big tree trunk legs and fat ankles and a big ass, that's you. That's your cut. If your guy's got a small dork, that's it. If you come in 10 seconds, sorry, that's the hand God dealt you. Yeah. If you come in an hour, that's it. And we want to ask all these people, how do you do it? How do you get that penis so big? How come you, how do you,
2: you must
0: delay ejaculation? You must have started jelking at age 5. How do you get your eyes blue? How'd you get to be 6'3"? How come you didn't need braces? Why is it I brush and I get cavities and you don't floss and you eat nothing but tobacco and you actually swallow the tobacco and yet your teeth are white and you get no cavities? How, why? Genetic hand. Why do some people just die of cancer when they're 30? Should people who live to 85 write books on how not to get cancer?
1: People want...
0: Idiots. Be, all of you.
1: People,
0: idiots.
1: People want control of everything. Whenever anybody gets sick, though, they answer...
0: I know.
1: What do you think the questions they ask me every time? Every time.
0: How do you avoid it? What
1: no,
0: they
1: no.
0: do?
1: How did this happen to me? How could this happen?
2: To me.
1: Just how could it happen? It's impossible. Right. I'm not biological.
0: Well, that's it.
1: That's the bottom line.
0: All right. Please. I should write a book on how to get your eyebrows thick.
1: Oh, yeah. You'd be,
0: I could hit the lecture circuit.
1: Oh, come on.
0: All right. Dickie from the Boston's here. We'll take a quick break. We'll be right back.
4: Hey, this is Patricia Arquette, and you're listening to Loveline, Dr. Drew and Adam.
0: Hey, everybody. That's right. That's Patricia Arquette, who drives that turbo Porsche, by the way. Drives us nuts.
1: What determines whether we hear a drop or not? You know what I mean?
2: I've never heard one.
0: Anderson used to drop the drops in, and then he would drop them in based on conversations we may or may not have been having about people. And it's usually something a little bit clever, like you can sort it out and get back to it. But I don't know where the Patricia Arquette one came in.
1: You mentioned David Arquette at one point tonight.
0: We did?
5: No, I finally got some new bumpers that I can work with now.
0: All right.
2: The Arquettes came by earlier today?
0: Yeah, well, we hang with them. David comes by, Patricia comes by every once in a while, and the most famous of all the Arquettes, Tom, the dad. No, who's the older sister? Patricia Arquette?
1: No.
0: Roseanne Arquette. Yeah. Sam.
6: Yeah.
0: You're 15.
6: Yeah.
0: You're
1: dude.
0: Oh, by the way, Dickie from the Boston's in here tonight. A jackknife to a swan's name.
2: Dickie Arquette.
0: Wah! Go ahead, Sam.
6: I was wondering, if ecstasy stays in the serotonin in your backbone.
1: What are you talking about?
0: No.
6: Something like that?
0: No.
1: What are you talking about?
6: I take Wellbutrin for antidepressants, and I was wondering if, I do hallucinogenics, if that'll, what that will do.
2: I'm so confused.
1: Yeah, Sam, you've got to tell whoever the doctor is that is prescribing medication what you are up to.
6: Okay.
1: Okay, you've got to tell them all the medicines, the substances you're doing, because there's no way, first of all, they can keep you safe if you're doing all these things and taking antidepressants, and secondly, no way they can treat you properly if the causes of these depressions and whatever behavioral disturbance you're having are being either caused by or exacerbated by substance use.
2: Sam's 15.
6: Mm. Okay.
0: You sound depressed, baby. Is this Sam the baby, right? Is that Sam the dude, right?
6: Yeah.
0: Okay. All right. Yeah. The drug's not going to help, Sam.
1: They may be causing the depression.
6: Okay.
0: All right. So no more of that. You're a smart person, right?
6: Yeah.
0: You do. You could do okay in school.
6: Yeah, I do.
0: You do well in school.
6: Yeah.
0: Okay. You're going to go off to some lesbian college one day, God willing?
6: No. UC Davis.
0: UC Davis.
6: Going to be a doctor, supposedly.
0: All right. That's what I was going to do, and then. My dream of carpet cleaning came into my life. I fell in love with carpet wine. And that's a calling, like the priesthood, the carpet cleaning.
2: Remember carpet cleaning the area? If you were right outside the area, you were telling this story one time. If you go 20 miles, it's some price. But if you go 20 miles and 8 feet.
0: We worked for a guy named Art Fuss. It was such a colossal.
2: This is a good story. Have you heard this one?
1: No.
0: But I was recounting my jobs to one of my buddies the other day. And really, had said, I know I've said this to you, Drew, I was punished. Mm. Somebody was punishing me for the beginning part of my life. Now I'm being rewarded, but I was being punished. I had a job at a liquor store where I delivered booze and never got a tip. And I never thought anything about it. I worked at a place called the Flask Liquor in Ventura. My first job was McDonald's. That was McDonald's, you know, $2.35 an hour minimum wage, time to lean, time to clean, could not work the cash register, had to work the grill, and was a guy in charge of the sweep and the mop of the dining area.
2: Yeah.
0: That was my job. And don't punch in until you put your polyester gi on down in the basement, then come back up, then punch in. You don't punch in when you walk in. You put the gi on, then you punch in. That was job number one. Job number two, Flask Liquor, no tips. Hand truck, dragging cases of booze around, put 10 of them in the pool house and 5 upstairs and 4 in the downstairs bar. Not a goddamn tip from any of these rich bastards. And then the third job was carpet cleaning, where we did not get paid for our driving time, unless we made it outside of the minimum.
2: Right.
0: I work for one of these a-hole guys who did this. And everyone listen to me, because this is going to happen to you kids, too. Some jack-off is going to run some crappy business out of his junky condo in Van Nuys, and he's going to do stuff like this. Like, my boss would say stuff like, well,
2: I don't make.
0: I wish I could, but A and B policy suggests it. You know, it's like, who's A and B? It's you. You're wearing bunny slippers. We are in your goddamn living room. What do you mean policy? You got to bring it up at the next board of directors meeting. Where's that in the head? Where is that? Is that down the hall?
2: I'm sorry, Adam. We can't talk about this right now.
0: Oh my God. This guy. Like, so he had. You know, you could drive from his place in Van Nuys over into Beverly Hills or over into Pasadena, but that was just inside of the payment for drive time thing. And this job sucked so hard. He was a generous man. He had something called the $10 minimum. You drive out from Van Nuys to Pasadena, 40 minutes on the goddamn freeway. You clean one Pizza Hut. It takes you 45 minutes. Well, you're only getting $6.50 an hour. But you know what? That falls under the $10 minimum. You get the $10.
2: Check this out. I don't want to bore Drew, but one time I worked at this furniture company where we were blowing stain. My job was I worked with these four guys, and after the first day, they go, you know, I was white when I started here. I was working with these four black guys, and they all had green uniforms on, and I thought that was, you know, the next couple days I get my green uniform. So about midweek on this job, at lunchtime, I had gone out, and I noticed a bar right down the street, and I told the crew, I go, hey, why don't we hit the bar down the street and, you know, we'll have a couple of beers and come back. What they were doing was blowing stain on the furniture. Then the five of us would run in there, pick up the furniture in the cloud of
0: stain. Right, wood stain.
2: Run it out and would rub it down before it dried.
0: Right.
2: And that was it. So I took the guys to the bar, and they were really happy to be there. And I bought everybody a beer, and then we headed back. The next day, all the three of them were gone. And they were, I didn't know it, but they were prison. They were working prison release, and they all got pissed at us that night.
1: The green uniform.
2: Yeah, the green uniforms were prison uniforms. I'm like, hey, where's the crew? Where are my boys?
0: It should have been orange.
2: Yeah, they're mad at you. I'm like, what? They were so excited in the bar. It was the greatest day of their life. They were playing darts. And
0: Dickie from the Boston's, everybody. Sorry for cutting you off.
2: Bad jobs for a thousand. Sorry for you.
0: I'm not done. We got a whole commercial break to talk. Yeah. We'll be right back.

0: Dr. Drew. Phone number 1-800-LOVE-191. Dickie Barrett is here.
1: Yep.
0: Front man for the Boss Tones.
1: Yeah, you guys missed Joe?
0: Yeah.
1: Mm-hmm. Am I better with Joe?
0: No, you know,
2: we haven't seen Joe in a while.
0: No, Joe was out here last time.
1: No. Yeah, Joe came last time.
2: Was here last time?
0: Yeah. Yeah.
1: And it wasn't that long ago. Yeah.
0: Joe's the anchor. Mm. Joe,
1: he is. Joe. He's my ace in the hole. He's my go-to guy.
0: Yeah.
1: He is.
0: Yeah, he
1: keeps
0: really
1: me grounded.
0: Yeah.
1: He wouldn't have let me go off on that working in a furniture factory jag.
0: Yeah, you would have got a
1: good, have roped me in.
0: Good
1: yeah.
0: Stiff wingtip to the shin.
1: It hit my cough
0: into that
1: button.
0: Story.
1: Yeah. Joe would hit my mute.
0: Jackknife to Swan is the name of the CD that is currently out. We'll hear another cut off of that before the night is through. Now, question for the band. Greg?
3: Hello?
0: You're 18?
3: Whoa, hey.
0: Hey.
3: Dickie, you're a beautiful man.
1: Oh, thank you very much.
3: Hey, I called in about 3 years ago and I had you yell for me.
1: Oh, yeah? Is that the one that Anderson plays all the time?
3: Yeah, that's me.
1: Wow!
3: There you go.
1: I did that for you?
3: Yeah.
0: Well, do it again for
1: us. It's like Buddy Ebsen doing little doggy. Yeah.
0: Anderson, do it again for Dickie. Come on.
2: I thought you were talking to Dickie, sir.
0: No, I was talking to you.
3: Dickie.
1: Wah! You want me to try another one? See if I still got it?
3: Yes.
1: Wah! No, I've lost it. Get another cigarette. Oh,
0: that's like Fonzie when he punches the jukebox and doesn't change songs.
3: Hey.
1: I should refuse to do it. I should be more like J.J. Walker and not do Dynamite anymore.
0: Yeah, well, when you're that funny.
3: Oh, man.
1: When you're a talent like that. Hold
0: on. All right, Greg, go ahead.
1: I just huffed a butt between the breaks.
0: That's all right. He'll live in infamy or in perpetuity with Anderson at the button over there. One more time, Anderson.
2: That's what he just did.
0: That was a new one.
2: Laden with affect.
1: Yeah, I'm old and jaded now. I don't think the new one's any worse. It's just you can tell I didn't. Do it. let me give you one more, Anderson. Now play the three.
0: All right.
3: Thank you, Adam. I had a question for you.
0: Yeah.
3: All right. I'm not going to be as intrusive as Logan was, but an atheist rejects God, and you reject religion, but there's non-religious people who believe in God, and I was wondering where you stand.
0: I don't reject God. I just reject the notion of him. I don't believe in a God, and I'm fine if I can get some proof, then I'll believe it. It's really like almost anything for me.
3: Do you look for it, or?
0: Well, no, I don't look for it, but if I see, a sea part or a bush burning or something, I'll perk right up. You know what I'm saying?
3: Yeah.
0: I mean, look, everything gets back to nature. It's like, well, what about God? Well, I mean, when you see the birth of a young child or you see a caterpillar turn into a beautiful butterfly, you know, it's all, but it always gets back to nature to me.
3: Yeah, but what's behind nature?
0: I don't know. I don't, you know, to me, the age-old argument with religion is like, well, how could this all be here? And my thing is it more feasible that somebody whipped it up? that seems less feasible to me. I understand that, you know, volcanoes erupt and storms hit and continental barriers, you know, sink into the sea and all, you know, things shift and plate tectonics and ice ages and thaws
2: and
0: everything.
2: What do you mean what's behind nature? It's been worked out where organic molecules came from, how they came together, why they create cells, what cells do, how cells come together, how many millions of years it took for different kinds of things to develop.
0: Yeah.
2: I mean,
0: it's been kind of worked out. I don't know when the Garden of Eden was around. I don't know when the first man was around, but it seems from a scientific standpoint, that it's all just evolved.
3: Well, who propelled the evolution, though?
0: Who?
3: Or what?
0: I don't know. But
2: basic laws of physics.
0: Right. What does there need to be a name behind evolution,
1: does there need to be a name, but it has to be just like me. That's what the
0: this guy with the beard.
1: That's the egotistical thing of the whole of religion. Is it's a person like me.
2: But maybe there's a point of maybe these things that we sort of feel that there's this force. Maybe it's energy or time or gravity, one of these basic physical forces.
1: It's got to be human form.
2: I know we have that way of doing it.
1: Yeah.
2: But maybe the reality is this thing we sense is some aspect of nature, some pure quality.
1: Basically, whatever gets you through the day. You know,
0: yeah,
1: whatever gets you to the other side, whatever makes you happy. If you want to believe in something, a reward in the afterlife, fine. Yeah.
0: I guess the argument that I can't stand is, what is it that will keep humanity completely going AWOL if there's not some higher form hovering over them, willing to punish or reward? And my thing is you don't hurt other people because it's wrong. That's it. And I can figure out whether something is morally right or morally wrong without it being dictated to me.
1: I go by if I wouldn't like it.
0: Right, that's
1: it. If someone did it to me and I thought it sucked.
0: You want your stereo ripped off.
1: Do it to them.
0: You want your laptop ripped off. You want your girlfriend screwed. You want whatever. If the answer is no, then don't do it to anybody else. And all of a sudden, we're living in a utopia. It's real easy.
3: You're good guys.
0: All right, Greg. Good times there, buddy.
3: I love you, Becca.
0: I love you, Becca.
3: Yeah.
0: All right. I'm guessing that's his old lady. Let's.
1: I think I'm getting better.
0: Yeah.
1: If you play it like that. I think he's hitting volume, though.
0: No. I think you just got closer to the mic on the third one. That's all. All right, let's hear one more time. The three stages in the evolution of Dickie Barrett. Let's see, if this was drawing, the first one would be Cro-Magnon Man.
2: Yeah. What was behind that, though? What was behind it?
4: I think we're waking parents up all over the place.
1: You can tell I'm fully erect on the last one.
0: Dominic?
5: No way. Hi.
0: Hey, you're 20. What's up?
5: Hey, oh, my gosh. Like, I'm really stroked out, so I'm sorry. Like, I'm really nervous.
0: All right.
5: Okay, my question is that, like, I have a friend who's bisexual, right?
0: Mm-hmm.
5: And the thing is, like, I really like her a lot, and, you know, like, I wanted to, like, you know, make it, like, a, you know, a boyfriend-girlfriend thing. But the thing is that, like, it's my first time, and I just don't know, like, how bisexual relationships are, you know, like one straight and the other is like bisexual.
2: Do you attract a lot of bisexual people to you?
5: Well, no, not really. It was just the first time out of nowhere. What
2: is it about this one?
5: Well, this one that she's more funny. She makes me laugh and a great sense of humor, and I enjoy her company.
0: You're gay. You're not bisexual yourself.
5: No, I'm the straight one.
0: You're the straight one.
5: Yeah.
0: Well, here's what. And how old is she?
5: She's 20 years old.
0: Here's what we've learned from this show, Dominic. You all right, buddy?
5: Yeah, I'm fine.
0: Now, Drew's shaking his head like bogus, but I just think young Dominic is nervous, perhaps.
2: He's laughing.
0: Okay.
5: Okay.
0: Sorry, Dominic.
5: No,
0: we don't
5: right.
0: believe you now.
5: Okay.
0: You cracked up. Sorry, buddy. good times. Yeah, we got to hang
2: up
0: on
2: close.
0: You now.
2: What are you going to do?
1: He fooled me.
2: Hey, Phil Dickey on this. The answers to the aphorisms for living.
0: All right.
1: All right.
0: Dominic?
5: Yeah?
0: We're going to hang up on you now, right?
5: All right.
2: Nice try. What are you going to do?
0: Yeah. I like a guy, by the way, who gets busted on a bogus call and doesn't put up much of a fight.
1: Nah, you knew.
0: That's a man. Drew, so how did I break this down last night?
2: Just that we could...
0: Pretty much get through life with these three or four aphorisms.
2: Right, and we could record Adam's voice saying these things with different intonations.
0: We could get through an entire show.
2: He could go home.
1: Right.
0: Yeah.
2: Yeah.
0: One is, he's a big boy. that'll get you through about 80% of the conversations. You end it that way.
1: Yeah.
0: What I do about my husband, I think he's got a problem with it. He's a big boy. that works. That'll work about 80% of the time. If that doesn't... Yeah. Now, the ultimate one is, what are you going to do? that one you can't argue with. And then, Drew, what are my other two?
2: Good times.
0: Oh, good times. That's an ender.
2: What are you gonna do?
0: That's a capper. What are you gonna do?
2: He's a big. That's why he makes big bucks.
0: Oh yeah, that's why he or I make the big bucks.
1: Yeah.
0: So any conversation, he's a big boy. That's why he/I make the big bucks.
1: What are you gonna do?
0: What are you gonna do? And good times. And I think
2: bad times. Yeah, bad times.
0: I'm pretty sure we could just do a cyber host experiment. But you know those crank calls where they record like Schwarzenegger saying like five things in this movie, and they keep a guy in the Piggly Wiggly on the line for 20 minutes.
1: Yeah.
0: Basically, we could do the same thing here.
2: Yeah.
1: No what problem. Is your name?
0: Yeah, and Anderson will work that out one of these nights. You want to try it? It's going to be tough. You up for that, Anderson?
4: I'd have to lay them all down. I don't have to lay
0: all right, we'll try this social experiment tomorrow night when we don't have a guest. I'll lay them down. Huh. We'll see if we can get through the first hour of the show with what are you going to do? He's a big boy. That's why he slash I make the big bucks and good times.
4: We can spend the first segment doing that, laying it down.
0: Yeah, we'll lay it down the first segment. All right.
1: Hopefully, though, you won't have to show up at all. At some point.
0: Yeah, it does kind of defeat the purpose if I have to show up and lay it down. Oh, but the next night.
2: Right, this
0: I
2: just
0: won't
2: to
0: be
2: get
0: here.
2: It up and running.
0: I understand.
2: Yeah.
0: I understand. Brad?
6: Yeah.
0: Yeah, it's in the R&D phase, as we like to say. I might work R&D phase into it, too, is one of my. It's still in the R&D phase. That'll work. Okay, those five, we're done. You can't afford not to. Oh, yeah, that may be the six. Yeah. Brad?
6: Yeah, I'm here.
0: 24.
6: How's it going, guys?
0: Good.
6: Good. Hey, I went out and had a couple beers the other night and came back, had sex with my girlfriend, and I orgasm came, whatever, and I got done. I had to go to the bathroom really bad, and after I got done doing the bathroom, kind of hurt. I had a clear discharge that was you excreted, if that makes sense, and I'm wondering what's up with this. It kind of hurt. It's kind of like snot coming out of there, but it was clear.
0: Well, what are you going to do? You big boy. That's why you get the big bucks.
1: Yeah.
0: Good times.
6: Good times.
0: See? True loves that.
1: What are you going to do?
0: You can't argue with what are you going to do.
1: He's doubled over.
2: All right. So you had some sort of mucusy discharge.
6: Yeah.
2: Did it hurt when you pee?
6: Yeah.
2: Does it still hurt when you pee?
6: No.
2: It's possible that that was just some sort of inflammatory discharge, like you have a urethritis. It might be, you know, we talked earlier tonight about the bulbourethral gland, which can create a fair amount of secretion. It doesn't necessarily mean anything. It may be that you have a little urethritis or infection. If you continue to have any more discharge or any pain when you urinate, you ought to see a doctor right away. Your girlfriend might have had a vaginitis or something that you contracted, and it's not a big deal, but may need to be treated.
0: All right, Brad. That's why Drew gets the big bucks.
6: Exactly.
0: All right, good times. Let's talk
1: It had nothing to do with the beer, thank God.
2: No. Dickie, what are you going to do?
0: Let's take a call, and then we'll hear another Boston song. Teresa?
7: Yes.
0: 27?
7: Yes.
0: You got your breasts reduced?
7: Mm-hmm.
0: And,
2: bad times.
0: You want a bad
7: times? Bad times? No.
1: What are you going to do?
0: Yeah. See, different inflection on that one. And you want to get your nipples pierced?
7: Yeah, I do. Yeah, I kind of consider.
0: No.
7: What
0: size were you before?
7: I was a 40 triple D.
0: Ooh. 40. Triple D.
7: Yeah.
1: Good times.
0: And you know what I can't figure out? I know we get into this with the bra sizing, but there's A cup, B cup, C cup, and then D cup, and then double D cup, and then in some cases triple D cup. Why is there triple D cup and no double C cup and no double
7: know.
0: B cup?
7: I think it's pretty stupid. I don't know why they do that.
0: And then you don't hear about the E cup too often.
1: It's
0: goes
1: there,
0: to
1: though.
0: The F.
1: It's there.
0: Is it there?
1: Yeah, I think you can get that at like
2: this. This is something that men created to titillate. You know what I mean?
7: I think they did.
2: The whole scale was not created for any sort of purpose,
0: right?
2: To sort of amuse men.
0: But
7: no,
0: so
7: it actually means nothing. I mean, because one person could be one size, and the next person standing next to them could be the exact same size, and they would be totally different body styles, and you would, you know.
0: Listen, if someone says triple D, you get the idea.
7: It's the same thing. You're like,
0: damn,
7: oh my God,
0: bitch.
7: Deformed.
0: Yeah, and you say 40. Does that mean your back was big?
7: Yeah, I was bigger then. I was 18. It was about 8 years ago, and I weighed more than I do now. But we started developing when I was really young. I was probably about 10 when I had to start wearing a bra and
0: All right.
7: You
2: what
7: know.
2: Are you doing?
0: So now.
7: Well, I'm just more concerned because the scar tissue that is underneath the skin, I don't know if that would affect it by piercing them. I don't want to have any, you know, problems.
2: But you don't have scarring around. You have scarring around the nipple, but not over the nipple itself.
7: No, around the nipple, yeah.
2: Yeah.
7: But it's pretty much gone. You know, it's been 8 years, you know. It's pretty much gone, but
1: how do they look?
7: They look fine. They look way better than they did before. They're much more proportionate to my body. Mm. I felt like a big giant monster before.
1: I mean, but they—that's with the clothes.
7: With clothes? No, they're fine.
1: Naked?
7: Huh?
1: They look good naked?
7: I think so. They stand upright. They're not falling down. You know.
1: Yeah.
0: All right.
1: I'm just wondering because you know.
7: Pardon me?
1: I'm just wondering. It's you know you don't want to.
7: I like them a lot better.
0: That's true. You don't want to put that big star on Charlie Brown's Christmas tree.
2: Yeah, Charlie Brown's Christmas.
1: Don't put the knocker on the door if you haven't painted and varnished it.
7: Don't
0: hang a chandelier in an outhouse.
1: Yeah.
0: I think that's what Dickie said.
1: That's what I'm trying to say, yeah. Zaki, once again, you've crystallized my thoughts perfectly. Thank you.
0: Teresa?
8: Yes.
0: All right. Here's the problem I have with the nipple piercings. Mm-hmm. It doesn't help.
8: Mm-hmm.
0: It doesn't help. Drew and I have spoken about this many times. It's
2: many times. Many times.
0: It hurts. It hurts a little bit.
8: Well, I have no
0: well,
8: feeling.
0: Well, on the air.
8: I have no feeling.
2: Already, because of the procedure?
8: Yeah, because they actually had to remove my nipple because I was so large, and I went down to a C. So that was, I mean, probably two cup sizes.
2: Well,
8: so
2: do
8: they
2: not
8: had actually
2: the
8: remove the nipple.
2: Did they rebuild it or just remove it?
8: Yeah.
2: They rebuilt it.
8: Mm-hmm.
2: Wait.
8: Well, because it was quite a bit larger than it is now. I mean, it was probably silver dollar size.
1: Oh, those are nice.
0: I like that.
1: Yeah.
0: Silver dollar's not that big. I mean, for C cup, it's...
8: Well, no. Before.
0: Oh, what? Wait a minute.
8: Silver dollar.
9: Who is number one?
0: That's Minka. Silver dollar was the size of your areola before the surgery?
8: I think so. Well, what's a silver dollar? I don't use those.
2: How about,
1: there's a Kennedy half dollar.
0: Silver dollar's an inch.
8: Is it bigger than,
0: a
8: how much bigger than a quarter?
1: She's probably talking about the pancakes.
0: How much bigger than a quarter? 75 cents.
2: Yeah.
0: Yeah, it's like 1.5, 2/4.
8: Okay.
0: I mean, someone will call them with
8: the
0: diameter.
8: They were quite a bit bigger. So if they wouldn't have sized them down, I would have been all nipple.
0: Okay, so maybe it was the size of like the opening to a coffee mug. Yeah?
8: No, that's obscene. No. Huh.
0: That's too big. Well, that would be in sort of proportion if you had a triple D.
8: Well, no, that's huge.
2: All right, listen. So, look, why do you want to
0: silver dollars? Not that big for a triple D breast.
2: Why do you want to monkey?
8: They were a lot bigger than they are now.
2: Why do you want to monkey more?
8: Huh?
2: Why do you want to monkey around with things more? You're lucky enough to have had a good cosmetic result.
8: I was just more curious.
2: You can still breastfeed, right?
8: Hmm?
2: You
8: can I can't.
2: You can't?
8: No. I mean, I've not been pregnant, but the chances the doctor gave me were 75% chance that I won't be able to because they actually had to sever because they actually had to remove it. Yeah.
0: All right. It's hurting my teeth. All right. Don't get the piercings.
2: Your what?
0: My teeth. If you want to do it, you can do it. Who cares? Your nipples are essentially hood ornaments at this point. I mean, they don't help the performance of the car. They're not hooked to the engine. You know, they don't do anything. They're like bad American cars that have fake ducks all over the place. Idiots, by the way. They don't do anything. So you can hang whatever you want from them, but I don't know why. Don't do it. Guys don't like it. And the guys that do like it, you shouldn't like. That's what I want to say.
1: What about the guys that their nipples are pierced?
0: Mm-hmm. I don't like those guys either, and I also...
1: We had to remove one from the Boston's bus. He refused to put his shirt on.
0: When those guys who pierce their nipples and then walk around shirtless constantly, I find it an attack. To me, it's offensive.
1: Personal,
0: I do, because now it's like, hey, dick, now I got to stare at your nipples. Mm-hmm. You understand? Like, I wouldn't have noticed your nipples before, but you're begging me to stare at your nipples, and now I'm staring at your nipples. Yeah. Is this what you wanted? Because mission accomplished, you jack-offs. Now I'm staring at your stupid nipples. Put your goddamn shirts on, everybody. Please. You drive me nuts, all you screwballs with your crazy tats and your nipple piercings, and just stop it. Let's go home and stare at yourself in the mirror or kill yourself. Or start a band, or do something that draws attention. No offense, Dick. Don't do the nipple piercing thing. And if you do, keep the shirt on, you pussies. Yeah. I can't stand it. I hope it gets caught on a pullover, and your nipple ends up in the crew neck of your sweater.
1: I think the doctor will agree with me. The male nipple is probably one of the most disgusting things on earth.
0: I'm a guy who likes some nipple play. I have sensitive nipples. I enjoy nipple play. I don't make any bones about it. I don't apologize to you or anyone else. I don't mind nipple play, but I don't like the bone going through it. I don't like seeing that.
1: There's no worse thought than you having your nipples played with.
0: Listen, I know. But just in general, to all guys, put your shirt on.
10: Next caller!
0: Put your shirt on.
1: Just in general to all girls, don't play with Adam's nipples.
2: No.
0: Please do.
2: Yeah. Uh-huh.
0: All right, let's take a break. Dickie from the Boston's here. We're going to play that Boston song as soon as we come back. Oh, yes, after this. Hey, everybody, Loveline. I'm Adam. That's Dr. Drew. Phone number 1-800-LOVE-191. A Jackknife to a Swan's the name of the new CD from the Boston's. It is out. Go get it if you haven't already. Dickie Barrett is here. Front man for the Boston's. And we're going to hear something off those Boston's new CD in 1 second. Yeah? Oh, is that the last one, Anderson? First off, it is first day of fall today.
2: Yeah, right.
0: And it was 112 degrees in this godforsaken wasteland we live in. And you know what my new thing is now? Mm. You know, the cars have the little computer on it. You can punch in the gas mileage. You can punch
1: you
0: up the trip,
1: trip
0: timer. Oh, yeah. I punch exclusively on the heat, and then I drive around the city like a madman and monitor the zones. Yeah. Like an insane man. And I'm so obsessed with it. 112 in the city of Van Nuys. 112 it got up to. And
1: according to your car.
2: No, listen. This is pretty accurate. It was 106 in Pasadena. It felt like a huge relief when it got down to 98.
0: I had a have a stationary thermometer at the house in the valley, and it was 105 in the shade. And that's amongst greenery and in the shade and everything.
1: How does it work? What's hotter, the valley or...
0: The valley. Valley's 25 degrees hotter. And
2: I mean, it's ridiculous.
0: Sucks.
1: And it's a desert.
2: You know, absolutely. You know, and we're living... There's a damn fire where we're living.
0: Oh, yeah.
2: So we got smoke. I would think about this.
1: Does the air condition, like, does the you know, the famous L.A. smog, does that make it hotter?
2: No, but there's a marine layer that keeps the heat in.
1: Yeah. Would that be there with or without the smog?
2: Without the smog, yeah.
1: Yeah, all right.
0: Yeah. It's at the greenhouse, really.
1: It's so nice in Boston right now.
0: Oh.
1: The leaves are about to... New England, the leaves are about to change. That's what fall's all about.
2: Let's go.
1: Come on out. Come on. I ask you guys all the time. Come on out. You can hang out.
0: Oh.
1: You know? I don't know what you guys fish. What are you fishing?
0: I would fish.
1: Yeah.
0: I would fish. You know what I would do? I would tap a maple tree. You guys got maple tree?
1: Oh, yeah, yeah.
0: That's what I picture myself doing.
1: We're already busting into the LL Bean sweaters.
0: Oh. That's what I like.
1: Yeah.
0: I would take a sweater. I'd put one sweater on, tie one around my neck and one around my waist.
1: I mean, I'm not saying it's cold, but it gets, you know, falling.
0: Oh,
1: and the
0: leaves falling.
1: Something like apple cider.
0: Apple cider.
1: Would you like to go pick out a pumpkin with me?
0: I want to pick out a pumpkin. I want the apple cider with a stick of cinnamon floating in it that I swirl it around. I use it to stir up the rum. And the hot buttered rum that's in there. Mm. And then Dickie and I hold
1: hands
0: and we skip.
1: They can wear one of those plaid hats with the air flaps, but we're not putting the flaps down yet.
0: Not yet, but soon.
1: It's autumn in New England, my friend.
0: Oh, this is going to be great.
1: Yeah, and you guys are out here in wife beaters and your nipples hanging out.
0: Getting out of
2: amphetamine labs.
0: Oh.
2: Speed labs.
0: Oh.
1: Taking phone calls.
0: No. Okay.
1: Just to stay cool. Coming in here just to stay cool.
0: Let's hear
1: two
0: something.
1: Things. Will you come visit me in Massachusetts? Come on out, see the place.
0: I'd love to.
1: Hang out. And will you come do the show at the Hard Rock Cafe or the House of Blues?
2: We got to do that.
0: We got to do that.
1: Come on.
0: Let's do something.
1: If you're going to break tradition, do come on. I've been a good guest for 100 years.
0: We'll sit in the cool room up there. We'll get drunk.
1: Yeah, they have a nice upstairs.
0: Band playing in the background.
1: I'll bring kids up there and they can tell you problems live.
2: Possible?
1: Anderson wants to do it.
2: It's totally possible.
1: Let's do it.
2: Getting the okay.
0: Right.
2: Whoa.
0: We're not talking
1: about going to Hawaii.
0: We're just talking about going to the House of Blues when the Boston's are playing there in October on Thursday and doing that. It'd be a nice
1: end
0: to a week.
1: This is the Super Bowl.
0: Yay! All right, let's hear
1: you
0: Boston's
1: got the
0: song. That's what we're going to do.
1: Celebrate our idea.
0: Yeah.
1: Come see Love Line.
0: And the Boston's.
1: Yeah,
0: the
1: together, the way they should be at the House of Blues.
0: This one is called I Want My City Back.

0: phones, everybody.
1: That's my dick.
0: That's
2: wow.
0: my dick.
2: Oh, God, that was a good tune.
0: Yeah. Yeah, that's good.
2: I didn't think I would enjoy that, and then I really liked it. I got into it.
0: I danced. I love them boss tones.
2: Don't tell Ben, but I danced.
0: Oh, Ben.
2: It's his job.
0: Ben dancing on that stage.
2: You like the boss tones, right?
0: I mean, yeah.
2: You still work out boxing, do the heavy bag?
0: Yeah, I do. What's my big boss tones song that's on my
2: Rascal
0: boxing.
2: King is one you used to like.
0: I got Rascal King on there, but I also have the first hit you guys had 10 years ago.
2: Oh, the Monster.
0: No, not the Monster.
2: The House, the one that bought the houses? You're old school. You're like Someday I Suppose.
0: Oh, Someday I Suppose. I love Someday I Suppose. I love that song.
2: But the new ones are okay, right?
0: The new ones are great. Yeah. But the Someday I Suppose, I didn't really get enough of when it was played in 1992 or whenever the hell that thing came out.
2: Are you subtly breaking my balls?
0: No. No, see, this is the problem. If you tell somebody you like the new stuff, they go, well, what about the old stuff? And you tell them you like the old stuff, they go, what about the new stuff? Hey, I love Rascal King, and that's fairly new.
2: Right.
0: I like the new CD, but I love Someday, I Suppose. Mm-hmm. It's a rocking song.
2: I used to like Bertram on the early morning K-Rock
0: Bertram. I know. He's funnier than I am. Listen, Anderson.
2: I like your old stuff. That's where's what
0: we got a Boston CD around here somewhere.
3: I can send someone a look.
0: Send someone a look and see if they can find that. They're probably never going to find that one.
2: Let them high five.
0: All right. Boz.
4: Yeah.
0: You're 20?
4: Yep. First of all, Boston's have always rocked.
2: Thank you.
4: Rock on, Dickie.
2: Thank you, boss.
4: I have just a comment for the three of you guys and all these guys who've been calling on. I guess trying to win you guys over to the Lord tonight.
0: Yeah.
4: I think it's fairly humorous. I think, you know, all this faith and this religion stuff. I mean, I've been through the whole seminary thing. I've done all kind of studying just for knowledge and this and that. And come on, everybody who's calling in about this, like, It's love line. Let's hear about somebody's like penis getting crushed with a rock by their girlfriend or something.
0: Yeah.
4: You know, I mean, everybody's gonna do what they're gonna do. Your religion is based on someone making a decision willfully.
2: There's an interesting story in the Bible about a man's penis being crushed by.
0: That's right. I think Ham.
2: Yeah.
0: Who begat Hezekiah? Who begat Moab?
3: Yeah.
0: Begat Ezekiel? Was stoned.
2: Yeah. With one of the original Moses tablets.
4: Come on. I've been watching, I used to watch you guys on MTV back when MTV was cool, you know?
0: Yeah.
2: Right on, man.
0: It lost its cool when we left.
4: Yeah, but I mean, come on, this is Loveline. Let's hear some funny stuff. I've been watching.
0: All right, buddy, but, you know, we hadn't talked about it for 45 minutes until your call.
4: Well, that's what I'm saying, you know?
0: That's what I'm saying. But no. Isn't that his point?
1: He's fine. We like Boz.
0: Yeah,
1: like
0: Boz is fine. We were talking about the Boz tones and breast reduction before Boz called and reintroduced the whole religious part. Jacqueline?
5: Yeah?
0: You're 19?
5: I am.
0: What's up?
5: Okay, my problem is that I was diagnosed with borderline personality disorder about 4 years ago.
0: Mm-hmm.
5: And ever since I lost my virginity, I've kind of like gone really buck wild with it. And I did some reading on it, and I don't know if it's true, but it's like a sex addict, like, part of the disorder?
3: Not addiction per se, but sexual compulsivity and a lot of sexual acting out, so to speak, is part of being a borderline very often.
5: Okay, so like having 34 like partners, I know that's like a lot for my age.
0: Yeah.
5: But is that like part of it too though?
3: Part of what?
5: Part of me having borderline is like my way of acting out.
3: Well, what did I just say?
5: Well, yeah. You said that it's not so much the it's just acting out.
3: That acting out sexually is often a part of the borderline personality syndrome.
5: Yep. Uh-huh.
3: And the way to think about it, basically, one of the sort of manifestations is a lot of feeling of emptiness, right, Jacqueline?
5: Yeah.
3: And a lot of difficulty being alone.
5: Yes.
3: And one of the ways to sort of fill all that and to manage one's feelings of emptiness is try to fill it with another person.
0: Are you cute?
5: No.
0: Wow. That's refreshing. I'd
2: you
0: probably,
2: sound cute.
0: I'd do you just for your honesty.
2: Yeah. Even 34 guys think you are.
5: People think that I sound cute on the phone, which I get away with since I do telemarketing.
3: Oh, boy.
0: And then you hook up with some of these guys?
5: No, I do not hook up with anybody off of the phone that I do telemarketing with.
0: Right, but I know I asked if you're cute, and maybe that's what you're alluding to, but how do you hook 34 guys if you're unattractive?
5: I had a friend tell me that he doesn't think that I'm attractive, but the thing is, since he knows that he can get it, he'll get it for me.
3: That's the beauty of guys.
0: Yeah. What a delight. Yeah. Who is this, Cyrano de Bergerac? What a velvety tongue this guy has. You're not hot, but you can spread them. I'll tell you that right now. I just close my eyes and pretend I'm with an average chick.
2: Listen, baby, you're not hot, but you're here right now.
0: Yeah.
5: Every guy that I know, they tell me that I have DSLs. So that's probably another reason why I have all these guys.
2: Dick-sucking lips.
3: I see.
5: Exactly. Yeah.
3: All right, but Jacqueline, oh, my God.
0: Oh, my God, Dickie.
2: What, I shouldn't have said that?
0: You shouldn't have known what that was.
2: I knew immediately.
3: Jacqueline, the other thing, it's one of the sort of sources of being borderline is having been sexually abused.
2: Yeah.
3: And that can also create sexual compulsivity and sometimes sexual addiction per se.
5: See, I hear you say that on, like, shows in the past. I don't have any sexual abuse.
3: Okay.
5: Like,
0: All right.
3: All right, so you really have just pure borderline.
2: I like the Don Juan she's getting, though.
0: Yeah.
3: Oh.
0: Yeah.
2: Listen, baby, you're not cute, but you have the DSLs, and that'll
0: get you through. Any port in a storm.
2: Even if you're
0: ain't George Clooney neither, all right? So why don't you just... No, leave the shirt on. Or pull the shirt over your head and just bend over.
3: Bend over.
0: Hang on to the urinal. All right, I'm done. You're going to leave. We used to do, or at least attempt, some sweet talking in order to try to get what we wanted.
3: Right.
0: You know what I mean? Yeah. Like, there was a day when guys did that.
3: Yes.
0: And now guys are like...
3: Brazen.
0: Listen, yeah. Could I have a BJ because I'm going into the service?
3: Right.
0: Oh, and what about your friend?
3: Yeah.
0: She's kind of hot. Yeah. Could you two blow me?
3: You got the DSL, and you got the...
0: Yeah.
3: And you, I know I can get it. Right, yeah.
0: Right, so...
2: You're in the room. So
0: right.
2: Why don't you get involved?
0: I'm too drunk to drive, and I'm too poor to call a prostitute, so could you start blowing before Sports Center starts? Yeah, what the hell is
2: it? Where do they get the nerve?
0: I don't know, but it works. If you're a screwed-up chick, it works. I mean, sweet-talking doesn't work on the ones you're trying to get the BJ from the first night anyway. If you were going to get the BJ on the first night, the sort of grab a handful of hair and call her bitch is the way to go. I hate to say it.
2: In this day,
0: that's where the smart money
2: is. We've already established that I'm old school, but, you know.
0: Right. But he's no sellout.
2: Yeah.
0: Tell you that.
3: He's a big
0: boy.
3: Oh,
0: do I love this song. Oh, yeah.
2: This is the old school, right?
0: Yeah. This is old school Boston. What?
2: Are you subtly breaking my balls?
0: 92, would you say?
2: I don't know. I think this is like 94.
3: 93.
2: Who's innocent?
0: We're both right, yeah. Yeah, we got to get it loud when it kicks in, though, Anderson.
2: Back in 93.
0: Listen up here. God, love those horns.
2: Listen to this, though. Here comes the magic. The power tool sounds of when Dickie Barrett sings a song, it's forever his. Listen to that. Oh, it's like velvet.
0: All right, it's going to kick in now, Anderson. Come on. I know we're running late for break, but I really love this song. One day.
3: See you along.
0: Someday.
2: Rhythmically tapping on the console. Are you tapping out the horn parts?
0: I don't know what I'm tapping.
2: Combination of the vocal horn parts.
0: Get going. Give me another 30 seconds, Anderson. Come on.

0: shot puts.
1: So it's kind of like, oh, this is great.
2: Someday.
1: That's the way a drummer would do it.
3: Oh, yeah.
0: It's something called a beat that's involved out.
1: Oh, all right. I got to go to the next room, finish hearing this song.
2: If we only had a camera in here, man.
1: Dickie is here from the Mighty Mighty Boss Zones. We're going to take a quick break and cue it up there.
0: You guys really make me feel good.
1: Cue it up, Anderson. We're going to hear this during the break, and we'll be right back. Hey, everybody. Dickie Barrett from the Boss Stones is here tonight. A Jackknife to a Swan is the name of the new CD. It is out. It doesn't have Someday, I Suppose, on it, but it's still a good CD. All right, I was rocking out to that song during the break.
0: It was very comical.
1: While Dickie and Drew were trying to have a conversation.
0: Yeah, there's no chance of that.
1: I always love that song, Mike.
4: Yeah.
1: You're 15?
4: Yes, I am.
1: What's up?
4: Well, at first I wanted to say, Dickie, the Boss Stones rock my socks off.
0: Thank you, Mike.
4: Drew, you are the smartest man alive.
0: Mm. Yeah. And Adam's really funny.
1: Yeah.
5: I am the smartest man alive!
4: yeah, actually, my question is kind of about this thing that happens, like, when I'm around my girlfriend. Like, it doesn't happen all the time, but sometimes, like, when I'm kind of nervous to see her, like, when, like, right when I see her, like, for the first 5 minutes or so, I'll feel kind of, you know, like, my stomach feels kind of funny.
3: Mm-hmm. Like you're going to vomit?
4: Yeah, well, I've actually thrown up twice, but...
3: In her presence?
4: No. No, I had enough time to, you know, go off and...
1: But on her presence once during Christmas time when she was in the kitchen. Yeah. Hey, Drew, what is that? Like, you hear about guys vomiting before football games or things like that. I mean, I know it's nervous stomach, but why do some people get nervous and then other people actually have that reaction where they actually vomit? Are they more nervous than someone who's just nervous, or they have a condition?
3: They are probably more nervous. And your body, when it's preparing for something monumental, unloads itself. You know, you can pee yourself, you can vomit.
1: Getting a handy at the movie theater is not preparing for battle.
3: But some reason this is overwhelming. It's traumatizing to him to be in the presence of somebody he really cares about.
1: Right.
3: I know it's hard for you with no engine running to understand that, but...
1: Yeah.
3: Yes.
1: I yawn.
3: Yeah. Right.
1: I really mean it. Always could hear the coach before the football game. Am I boring you, Corolla?
3: Oh, my God.
1: No, that's just the way I deal with it. Well, actually, that stupid story about the Eskimos killing the seals, I've heard it for 5 seasons now. Hey, Mike?
4: Yeah?
1: Do you get nervous doing other things?
4: Not really. I, you know, once, after it's like about 5 minutes, I'm fine. You know?
1: All right.
4: I don't really have any reason to be nervous.
1: No, I know. But, you know, part of it is that you said to yourself after you did it the first time, this is how it's going to be. Mm. And maybe that's a lot of it. We should all... I wish I could get that vomiting feeling back in my relationship. And I know we all do. I'd love to just heave on the old lady just one time. And not booze-driven.
0: I don't know. If I was getting busy at 15, maybe I would have been nervous, too.
1: Yeah.
0: I had a paper route.
3: Yeah.
1: You get nervous about the stack of flyers that got dropped off in the last
0: sometimes
1: minute.
0: Sometimes insert day.
1: The inserts.
0: Yeah, it's tough. And then the Sunday paper. I wet myself every Sunday morning.
1: I was such a retard that I didn't have my own paper route, but I would get roped into doing my other buddies with them.
0: He's on vacation? Oh, you take it with you?
1: I'd do theirs on vacation for no compensation, and I'd do that thing where they'd be like, you want to sleep over Saturday night? I'd sleep over, and then the alarm would go off at 4:30 in the morning.

0: I did when he had the root. Then I went around on collection day for the next couple weeks and collected the money up on him.
1: What about,
0: you know, because they still expected to see me there.
1: What about the part where the guy gives you a hard time?
2: Unacceptable.
1: On collection day. Yeah. You know, the guy, it's like, hey, it's 29 cents an issue. You owe me $4.56. And the guy starts chewing you down. Well, the thing landed. The sprinkler got the Sunday paper last week. So yeah. That's a buck right there. It's like, you listen, you a-hole. Give the kid 10 bucks and send him on his way.
0: This is what you do. This is what we did. Yeah. East, over in the East. You take a McDonald's cup, one of the big ones.
1: Right.
0: You pack that with dog crap.
1: Right.
0: And then you put an M80 in it.
1: Nice.
0: You put it on his doorstep. You right. light that, ring the bell. It usually, it covers half the house, usually.
1: That is a smooth move, yeah. And a class move, yeah, by
0: then,
1: the way.
0: And then you go up and you put the dime that he tipped you, right, and you put that right where the cup was.
1: And hopefully it lodges in his eye socket.
0: No, you just leave that there as a reminder. Give me a minute. One guy stiffed me on a snow shoveling job.
1: Yeah.
0: For the next 11 years.
1: Hold on, is that gay slang or are we actually shoveling a driveway?
0: Shoveling driveways.
1: Okay, because
0: and for the next 11
1: that's gay
0: years,
1: slang out here.
0: He got his garage window broken. We were walking through there at 20. We were 21 years old, and we. Breaking his garage window. Why are we doing this? Oh, yeah, back in 1974.
1: Oh, yeah. He ripped you off. It does not pay to screw with neighborhood kids if you're going to have your RV parked out front of your house for the next 10 years and these a-holes are riding their bikes and skateboards up and down the street. Don't stiff the kid for $3.
0: No, this guy fixed his garage window more times than he would.
1: Thousands he spent on that. All right, let's take ourselves a little break. I intentionally used the term Jewed down to see if I'd get a reaction out of either one of these two in the room, and no reaction. Interesting. I didn't know what you meant. Interesting social experiment. Anderson knows what I'm talking about. Noted. We'll take a break.
0: Christianed me up.
1: We'll be right back.

0: there, Buddy Loveline. That is it. Time always flies
1: when
0: you're having fun.
1: Where does the time go, huh?
0: Oh, yeah. Well, we're going to eat lunch tomorrow, Dickie.
1: Yeah?
0: Yeah.
1: All right.
0: Yeah.
1: You call me.
0: I'm paying.
1: You're busy. I'm not. You're paying?
0: I'm paying.
1: It's your turn, right?
0: It's my turn.
1: Yeah.
0: They write your number cell down.
1: I mean, I do it
0: don't say
1: the
0: it out loud. You can write it down without saying it out loud, right?
1: I don't know. Who cares? Who's going to call me?
0: Oh, America. That's the show, everyone. David Alan Greer, or Dag, as I like to know him, a dear, dear friend, is going to be in here Wednesday night.
1: He's funny.
0: Oh, he's great. Yeah. And Jackknife to a Swan's the name of the CD, Boston's. Go get it if you haven't already.
1: Thank you, Drew. Thank you, Adam.
0: Always a pleasure. And until next time, this is Adam Carolla for Dr. Drew saying mahalo.
1: Wah! Wah! Wah!
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2: Adam Carolla and Dr. Drew. 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
0: Hey, everybody. 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Tommy Lee is our guest tonight. Good to see you, Tommy.
4: Good to see you guys. How are you guys doing?
5: Doing here, good.
0: Good. Yeah.
5: Healthy.
0: Yeah. He doesn't smell healthy, but he looks... He smells like beer and cigarettes, like a tapioca pudding, but he looks good. Oh, that was there?
5: Yeah.
0: Mm. Well, he looks good. I think that's just good genes, though. I don't think that's good living, Drew.
4: No, I'm taking care of myself, actually.
0: Are you?
4: Yeah,
0: all
4: yeah.
0: Right. Well, in that case, you look good.
4: Thanks.
0: Tommy, I was thinking about, everybody likes Tommy Lee. And don't take this wrong, but there's a lot of reasons not to like Tommy Lee, yet everyone likes him anyway. I mean, if you just watch the news, you could come up with some reasons why Tommy Lee wouldn't be your favorite guy. And I don't mean that. I know that sounds bad. I'm getting to a compliment here. Here's what I'm saying.
5: How likable Tommy is, no matter what.
0: If you don't know Tommy Lee, if you've never met Tommy Lee... You hear the stories about snorting ants with Ozzy Osbourne and mainlining Jack.

0: Daniels. You hear the stories. You hear the divorces. You hear the allegations. You see the court, this and that. You hear all the stories. And this would be, if this guy was some drummer in some other band, you'd be like, oh, who is this guy? I mean, this guy's vermin. This guy's trash. But Tommy Lee's an incredibly likable guy, and it seems to come across. And I think people know it. I mean, I talk to people. People say, people don't know you other than from what they see on TV.
1: Of course.
0: You know, they say, well, who's coming on the show tonight? And I say, Tommy Lee. And they go, oh, I hear he's a nice guy. He's a good guy. He's a good guy. People say he's a good guy. I'm like, you don't know him. No, I hear everyone says he's a good guy. And and Drew, we always talk about how people sort of earn their reputation.
2: They get what they deserve.
0: Yeah. And Tommy is one of the good guys. I mean, I don't think it's an act. I think you're an energetic guy who enjoys life.
1: I like people.
0: And you like people, and it comes across.
1: Yeah.
0: And you like a lot of things, and sometimes maybe you get into trouble. But I think the part about you being a good guy and liking people sort of trumps whatever trouble you might get into from time to time.
1: And this is true.
0: All right. So, and he has a good energy. And, Drew, we would walk away and say, oh, Tommy Lee, sweetheart, nice guy.
3: And
0: we'd walk away.
3: He was really sweet.
0: Let me drive his Testarossa one night.
2: We'd walk away and say a lot of stuff.
0: It was a lot of stuff. We talk a lot of smack about the guests on this show. But Tommy, nice guy. Let me drive his Testarossa a few years ago.
2: Oh, that's where your love affair started, I guess.
0: Right. I'll tell you my love affair with Tommy really started as I was just staring at his $100,000 car. And I was like, whoa.
1: $200,000.
0: Ferrari. Ferrari Testarossa. Well, I was given some for depreciation.
1: But he put
0: a lot into it. But I was looking at his car and I was going, you know, I'm a big car guy. And I was going, wow, Ferrari Testarossa got the flat 12 and it's a boxer engine in it and all sorts of crap. And I go, what year is this thing? And he goes,
2: I don't know.
0: And I thought, wow, you know you've arrived. You know you've arrived when you don't know what year your Ferrari is and it's your grocery getter.
1: That was fun. And didn't you just scrape the hell out of my front end on the driveway out of here?
0: Did about $6,500.
1: That was with the damage.
0: Coming out of driveway, yeah. You still have that car?
1: Yeah, I do.
0: But it's not, you're not driving it every day.
1: No.
0: Wow, it's what a life.
2: Yeah. Because every day cars come time.
1: You know, I was on Coldwater Canyon.
0: Right.
1: And, you know where Coldwater on the Hollywood side?
0: Yeah. Right.
1: Sort of V's to one lane going up and over the hill.
0: Yeah. As it, for those of you.
2: On the North Hollywood side.
0: Around the country. Well, it does it on both sides. It goes into one as you approach Mulholland up there, that famed stretch of Mulholland.
1: Yes.
0: Yeah. So came in, it V'd into one.
1: Yeah, V'd into one. And it's about 2 a.m. This is like 2 years ago. This is how long my car has been in body service hell.
0: Right.
1: That long for parts and restoration, all stuff. We're going, and I look over, and there's some guy like in a Honda Civic or something, and he's like trying to be Johnny Hot Sausage, trying to race me.
0: Oh,
1: I don't know what
0: God.
1: He's doing. He's like, vroom, vroom, like,
0: that was me.
1: And was it you?
0: Yeah, I got
1: oh, bastard. He starts to race, and I'm thinking, okay, well, and I'm at that point where I'm looking ahead, and I'm like, well, we're going to merge now to one lane. And he's not quite in front of me, so I punch it, and I hit, like, it's, you ever see, like, the trails of water that are on the canyon, like, some sprinklers are leaking or something?
0: Yeah, and they just come, just a trail comes right across the canyon on the slick cement.
1: Yeah, and it's perfect, like, right on all the curves.
0: Right.
2: You hit that.
1: So I hit that, like, with my foot in the throttle, and the car just does, like, and I'm trying to correct because I've been to racing school.
0: Mm-hmm.
1: So I kind of know what I'm doing.
0: But you weren't drunk when you were at racing school, to be fair.
1: No, but and this night, totally sober. Coming back from the studio. I'm on probation, drug and alcohol testing.
0: All right.
1: Totally, full on sober.
2: All right. You have to blow into the thing to start the test drugs.
1: Yeah. Special probation requests. So I lose total control of the car, smash the Testarossa into... And the curbs on that street
0: real high.
1: Very high.
0: Yeah.
1: So it took both, you know, right front and rear tires, bent the wheels, smashed $40,000 worth of damage for just
0: God.
1: A little spin out.
0: Oh, my God.
1: And the dude who went past me is all, goes by,
0: never
1: didn't even stop, nothing. I was like, man. So that car has been in, it's still in the body shop 2 years later for parts.
0: Yes. That's the beauty of Ferraris.
1: So that car you drove is now sitting in a body shop.
0: If you want me to go down there and crack the whip, tell them I need to drive it again. I'll put a phone call.
1: Okay.
0: In. Where is it? Is it Bruno's and Van Nuys or something?
1: Holmes Auto Body.
0: All right. Well, Holmes, get it together.
2: Hills?
1: No,
2: right.
1: In Woodland Hills.
0: I was going to say don't give a plug for them, but I don't know if that was much of a plug.
1: No, it's okay.
0: Two years.
1: It's okay. They're on the no thanks list.
0: Oh, really?
1: On my new record, yeah.
0: Oh, well, let's talk about that new record. Never a Dull Moment, by the way.
1: Appropriate.
0: Yeah, nice segue. You got a no thanks?
1: Yeah, no thanks list.
0: I like that instead of the traditional thanks list.
1: Of course.
0: Yeah. Who else you got on there? You got your body shop on there. Who else?
1: No thanks to I recently acquired some a DSL service at my house, which is so crappy.
0: No thanks to that.
1: Yeah, no thanks to Kovad. I call them Kobad. Some dude hit and ran on my car when I was mixing my record out at Lake Elsinore. We rented a lake house and we were mixing. And some dude just came around the corner at like 3 in the morning. We were all asleep in the house. We'd done mixing. Everyone's in bed. No one heard it. Somebody just came out and sideswiped my truck. No note, no stop by, say hello, nothing, just like, see ya.
0: Probably the same guy ran you off the road in the Testarossa a couple of years ago.
1: Yeah, you know, you're right.
0: I like the no thanks, Drew. I'm going to come out with a CD so I can copy that no thanks idea.
1: Yeah.
0: All right, well, Tommy Lee is here tonight, going
1: to
0: be on the Tonight Show.
1: Good
0: to have you back, Tommy.
2: Tonight Show tonight?
1: Oh, yeah.
2: How was that?
1: It kicked.
2: You're performing in it?
1: Can you say ass?
2: Yeah,
1: it kicked ass.
0: Oh, great.
1: It was really, really cool. And Robin Williams was a...
2: Wow.
1: That guy is the funniest man on the planet.
0: Yeah, he's a ball of talent.
2: Don't say that to Adam. You gotta love Robin.
0: I find him annoying, but I recognize him as immensely talented.
1: Very fast, like someone says something, blam, like... He was amazing. Like, I got done performing... And I'm up there on the couch next to Jay.
0: Are you playing the drums, by the way,
1: in the
0: band?
1: No, singing, playing guitar.
0: Wow. Oh, because you did the drum thing when you said performing.
1: Well,
0: you
1: I
0: did
1: was
0: the hand kinda, drum
1: yeah,
0: thing.
1: It's a natural thing.
0: Okay.
1: And I'm sitting there in between Jay and Robin, and they're there at a commercial break, and I go to Robin, I go, dude, I hate the couch. I hate this. So at any time, feel free to do your thing. Interject. He's like, I got your back. That guy's so awesome. My two favorite actors, that new movie, Insomnia.
0: Yeah. I've not seen it, but I heard it's amazing.
1: Yeah, I heard it's awesome.
2: Who's
1: too.
2: In it?
0: It's Robin Williams and...
1: Pacino.
2: Oh, wow.
0: It's supposed to be really, really intense.
1: And he plays like an evil dude, which is... Probably pretty, you know, pretty different for him.
0: All right, but I don't want to plug that. Let's plug
1: okay,
0: that.
1: Sorry.
0: Really. That's all right. House of Blues coming up 27th, 28th in L.A. And I got a bunch of other dates where you can find Tommy
1: Lee. Are you coming?
0: Yeah, I'll be there.
2: That's this weekend.
1: Yeah, right.
0: No, did I say May? June.
2: June, okay.
0: Yeah,
2: June.
0: A week from, a month from this weekend.
1: You guys need to come down. I want to see you guys rocking out.
0: I will come down there.
1: Nice.
0: That is a promise.
1: Nice.
0: All right. Who? Joe?
3: Yeah.
0: You're 25?
3: Yeah.
0: What's up?
3: Oh, I'm on?
2: Yes.
0: Mm-hmm.
3: I have a problem. I'm religious. I'm Jewish, and I'm not allowed to masturbate. And I'm so horny that I can't hold out.
0: Well, Jews can masturbate, right?
2: Maybe the Orthodox thing.
0: Well, they just don't want to spring for the lube. That's the big problem that Jews have with masturbation.
3: The thing is, a lot of times I wake up and I have a wet dream, and
2: of course.
3: I try to stop, and I stop it.
2: Joe, do not try to stop that. That's not a good thing for you.
0: What do you mean to try to stop it?
2: You can try to constrict. You can constrict the muscles down there,
3: and you can't stop it.
2: You can feel like you're stopping it. But listen, Joe, what is the principle here? Why are you supposed to be denying yourself this?
3: That's the religion, you know.
2: But is there a reason, a philosophy? Is there some purpose to this? Self-discipline or something?
3: That you shouldn't waste the semen or, you know.
2: Well, but God's doing it for you at night if you don't waste it yourself.
0: That's God beating you off.
3: right, so you're supposed to hold.
0: That's what a wet dream is, Tommy, clinically.
3: If you don't think about it during the day, then supposedly you're not supposed to have it during the night. I mean, that's like, what can you do about it?
2: You can't do anything. First of all, that's your body. That's how it functions. It builds up a certain amount of semen, and then it releases it. It pretty much has to release some of it.
1: Are you masturbating if you're humping your pillow?
0: Yeah.
2: Yeah. He can't even have a wet dream. He's trying to withhold wet dreams.
1: Oh,
2: he's trying
1: no.
2: to wake up in the middle of a wet dream to withhold the semen lest it be spilled.
1: I change religions.
2: You want to talk to your rabbi about this, maybe? Seriously. I this just doesn't seem right to me.
0: Do you have the full beard and everything and the payoffs and everything?
3: No, I'm cool. I mean, whatever. Everything else, I'm fine.
0: No, wait a minute. I'm asking you, do you look like a rabbi?
3: No, I don't.
0: Do you shave?
3: Yeah.
0: Well, how come you shave? That goes against your orthodox religion, doesn't it?
3: It's not.
0: It doesn't?
3: There are some certain sects in the religion that do not shave, but I'm not in that sect.
2: I see.
0: Well, what about the sect that gets the beat off? Can you join them?
2: maybe it's for you to go to more...
0: It's one of the first things I'd ask before I join up with a sect.
2: Move over to conservative.
0: Who does the most beating off?
2: Or reform or something, just to get...
0: Yeah, Joe, what's wrong with you? You don't realize this is all just some sort of fairy tale nonsense from 2,000 years ago? You're buying into this crap? Please.
3: I got to be consistent if I'm going to...
0: All right.
2: Okay, what about getting a girlfriend? Are you allowed to do it then, premaritally?
0: You threw a hole in the sheet.
3: No, you have to wait till you get married.
2: Are you planning on getting married?
3: Yeah, hopefully soon.
2: I mean, you don't have some prospects now.
3: Well, I've been going out with some, but nothing's turned out yet.
0: So. All right.
2: Just seems
0: Joe, you want to just drop? Can't you just drop this nonsense?
2: Yeah, right. Hey, what's the other thing you want to ask, Joe?
3: Is it normal if, like, I used to masturbate like 6 months ago, and I was able to keep on going 10 times in a row without stopping?
2: Yeah, because it built up for 12 years.
0: I don't know. I think he's bogus now. I don't even believe him.
1: How can you, 6 months ago, what is he, newly religious, or 6 months ago was okay? I don't get it.
0: Listen, Tommy, I've said many a time that I would like people who are sort of hyper-religious to be looked at as having a mental condition. Do you know what I mean? We don't look at them as nuts. If you think you're Napoleon, you're insane. But if you're killing in the name of Allah, you're just a very religious man. You're deeply religious. You don't shave. You can't work. You got a box stapled to your head. You're reading the Torah all day long. You're banging your head. You can't plug in a goddamn lamp on Saturday. Listen, that's a mental condition. You have a mental problem, everyone. Please. And everybody, stop being so respectful of these nut jobs. They're nuts. Well, maybe, born-agains, all of them.
2: But maybe the individual does not have a mental condition. Maybe it's sort of a capitulation to a group process.
1: What does capitulation mean? Excuse me, sorry.
0: Giving in.
2: Thank you. You don't like, thank you for gotcha. Making me do that.
0: Yeah.
2: That you don't like the fact that they give in to this group ritual. It's ritual. Doesn't mean they have mental illness.
0: Yeah, but how don't you have to have a certain degree of mental illness
2: to do that?
0: Get involved with sort of nonsense rituals that take over your entire life? That every morning from sun up to sundown, you're involved with these crazy rituals. I mean, you would give a guy medication if he said, when I walk, I can't step on the cracks in the sidewalk. I can't do it. You'd say, you need medication. Yeah. But not these guys. They're lying the blanket down, facing Mecca, praying to Allah 4 times a day, or reading from the Torah, or whatever other nonsense that they've decided to participate in. That's not as nutty as not stepping on the cracks?
2: The reason I can't be as vehement as you are is I haven't figured this out yet. There's something about that group ritual and the sacred that humans need.
0: I just wish, as a society, we would start making fun of these people instead of being reverent
2: all the time. That's fine.
0: Everyone's like, oh, that's great. Oh, no. Oh, that's great. Oh, yeah.
4: No, not all right.
0: You're going up on the mountain. You're waiting for Jesus to come back and take you all, and the flood's going to hit, and the locusts are coming.
2: That's kind of crazy.
0: You can't beat off. And let's just say this guy's a mental condition.
2: I know, let's just call it.
0: That. Hey, maybe we could cure him.
2: And I understand you draw the line at no beating off. I mean, that's that's where you draw the line.
0: Please.
2: Even Tommy looks a little shaken by that
0: call. Humanity.
1: Yeah. I'm not feeling that one.
2: No. All right.
0: No.
2: Daniel, 24. Daniel?
5: Hey, I'm here.
2: What's up?
5: Hey.
2: What's going on?
5: Okay, about 2 weeks ago, I was going to take a pee, and some air came out right before the pee did.
2: Yeah. Okay.
0: Really?
5: Yeah.
0: Are you sure you didn't fart?
2: No.
0: That happened.
5: Hey,
0: that was a great audience, by the way. It happens, and you get confused. You're not paying attention.
5: No, I'm sure it came out of my pepe.
2: Really? That's actually a serious symptom, believe it or not.
5: Is it?
2: Usually those kinds of symptoms are caused by a fistula between your rectum and your bladder. And
5: oh,
2: so
5: crap.
2: So literally you are farting out of your...
0: Oh, really?
2: And
0: see?
2: And so the fistula is in that area. It can cause air to get into the bladder and the urethral tract. So do you have any kind of infections or anything? You have any surgeries? Or?
5: No surgeries or infections.
0: Well, isn't a fistula like a hole?
2: A tract, yeah. It connects the...
0: Outside?
2: That's where the air comes from. I mean, it's not open all the time, but it kind of stuff seeps
0: like
2: through.
0: A whale's blowhole?
2: Yeah, there you go.
0: Okay.
1: Can I ask a question?
0: Yeah.
1: What does that sound like? Is it a little tiny, like... Because it's such a little hole, or is it...
2: What does a urethral fart sound like?
1: What does that urethral fart sound like?
0: Piccolo or trombone?
1: It's gotta be high-pitched.
0: Tommy, you're in the marching band.
2: What it more is it's the P sound, and then a break, and then P sound.
5: Huh.
2: You know what I mean?
1: Dr. Drew, you amaze me. Your knowledge... This is amazing.
0: So it's like, you know when you shut the water off in the main for your house, and then you turn the water back on, you run the sink, and it spits a little bit before
2: it can do that.
0: Going.
2: It can do that, but more often than not, it's just pee, break, pee.
0: Oh, do that again.
2: Pee, break, pee, break,
0: put that on a loop.
2: Pee. You're gay.
0: All right.
5: Yeah, it was at the beginning of it. It kind of freaked me out.
2: Yeah, well, it's actually a serious symptom. And there are other things that can do this. I mean, it's something you got to look into. So,
0: what should he do?
2: You got to see a urologist, okay?
5: Urologist.
2: Okay.
1: Wow.
2: All right, buddy.
1: All right.
5: And another question?
2: Yeah.
5: About your Ferrari?
1: Yeah.
5: How much did it cost you to repair that?
1: $40,000.
5: Jeez.
2: That's crazy.
5: How do you make that living?
0: But people, I don't think, one thing people don't understand is when you get into this stuff, it's not twice as much as a Toyota or a Nissan.
2: Oh, it's,
0: you know what I mean? It's
2: 20 times.
0: It's 25 times as much. Like, it's crazy.
1: You got to wait for the parts to come from Italy.
2: I actually like this story because I'm not envious of him having that car.
1: No, you don't,
2: I think I
1: want
2: to pay
1: trust me,
2: ass.
1: You don't want,
2: forget it.
1: You want nothing to do with the Ferrari.
0: Yeah, not that year. You get a newer one. Yeah. It'll be all right. All right, let's talk to Lindsay. You're 17. Lindsay?
4: Yeah.
0: What's up?
1: What are we talking about?
0: You know what's funny, though? You know what's funny? I've had my car somewhere for 2 years, too. I got a BMW that's been at a place for 2 years getting a supercharger put on it. And you know the thing that's comical is when you call the place after, like, a year and 8 months or 2 years, the conversations you have, it's funny.
1: Oh,
0: it's
1: yeah.
0: Like, how's it going? It's going good. How's it coming along? Yeah, you know what? The brackets came in Tuesday, so we're going for it. It's like, 2 years! 2 years! What are we talking about here? It's crazy. And then you hang up the phone, too. You buy into it, too. They go, yeah, the brackets are in, so we should have them on by the end of the week, and things are moving along pretty good.
1: Yeah.
0: And it's like, meanwhile, but you're thinking, wait, it's been 2 years. What are you talking about?
1: I know.
0: A day here, a day there.
1: Insane.
0: You should tape the... I mean, when you call them, what do they say? It's like...
1: We call, and my boy, Viggy, very, very big boy.
0: Mm-hmm.
1: He's like production assistant, security, does a lot of things for me. He threatened to go down there and set up shop. He's like, look, I'm going to come down there, and I'm going to have lunch every day, and I'm going to...
2: That's what it takes.
1: I'm going to sit there and tell everybody not to come into your shop if you don't get this freaking car done, like, soon. The guy's been waiting 2 years, bro. Come on.
0: Are these guys, they deal with, like, Ferraris exclusively, or Lamborghinis and that
1: Ferraris,
0: kind of stuff?
1: Ferraris, Porsches, yeah, all the...
0: Yeah, these guys, you know, the thing that's funny, too, is these guys are the celebrities of the car world.
1: Yeah.
0: They got just as much attitude as any diva does.
1: Yeah.
0: You don't go in there and start pushing them around.
1: No.
0: Their whole thing is like, stuff's coming from Italy, stuff's coming from Germany, and it comes when it comes, and we'll see what happens
1: exactly.
0: When it happens.
1: Exactly.
0: Don't worry, it's going to cost a lot, but don't push me. it's a crazy business, Drew. You got to get a Ferrari. All right. John? John, you're 20. What's up?
6: Hey, what's up?
2: What's up, John?
6: I can't bring my girlfriend to orgasm. We tried all kind of stuff. I mean, I don't know what to do.
2: That's clear.
6: We tried oral sex. She's got a vibrator. She's tried it by herself. Nothing happens. We tried it while we're having sex.
2: She's unable to orgasm, period.
6: Right.
2: Does she take medication?
6: She's on birth control now, but we've had sex before she was on birth control, and I mean,
2: Tommy has an idea. Hold on here, John.
1: Yes, but do you have the Matador?
2: Is that a kind of vibrator?
1: It's a cup ring slash vibrator with some horns.
4: Oh, really?
1: Yeah.
4: Oh, El Diablo. Yeah, we
1: kinda. Yeah.
2: Oh, God, the Matador.
1: The Matador. Yeah.
4: And so you slide. Call the C ring for the
2: Anderson,
4: sake of
2: yeah.
4: the sensors.
2: Oh, sorry. I want Anderson to start shifting back there in his seat.
1: Oops.
4: All right. So you slide the C ring over your penis.
1: Yeah.
4: Did you have to have yours let out, or did it fit? You didn't have to have it.
1: I haven't actually used it, but I've been told by a couple of women that it's actually really nice.
4: So.
1: And it's got a couple of horns that sort of line up strategically right.
2: Well, this is your thing. You're
1: near the gummy bear.
4: Right. So you're getting clitoral stimulation going while you're penetrating.
1: Yes.
6: Right.
4: All right. Hey, John. On the other hand, how old is she?
6: She's 20.
4: Yeah, sometimes at 20, if it ain't happening, it ain't happening.
2: Yeah, women sometime under 22, 24 can have real difficulty having an orgasm.
4: And even if they can be enjoying themselves, and you can even be satisfying them, but they may not be at that age where they're able to have one.
2: It literally is that when there's so much estrogen circulating around, it tends to inhibit some of this.
4: Is that what's going on?
2: Estrogen, progesterone, these things do not.
4: When you have the most of that stuff circulating around,
2: it's more that the testosterone starts coming up as you get older.
4: Oh, so for the women. Then they become men.
2: They don't become men. They become baddie.
4: Oh, they become baddie.
6: Right.
4: Yes, we decided last night that chicks, when they're young, are dingy, and as they get older, they become baddie. So better to be with a dingy than a baddie chick. You sound sort of dingy and baddie at the same time.
7: I'm not dingy and baddie, thank you very much.
1: Really?
4: That was a chick we met right on the cusp last night between dingy and baddie. She was turning the corner and going into baddie. All right, hey, John?
6: Yeah.
4: Here's what'll cause you problems. If you work too hard and become obsessed about the whole thing.
2: Yeah.
4: And sort of have her orgasm for her. You become like a dad who has an 8-year-old little leaguer who wants it too much for the 8-year-old. An 8-year-old, he can't even enjoy the game because dad's in the stands like screaming and kids freaked out. Now he strikes out and he's crying and, you know, it becomes too much. Mm-hmm. Just let the kid go out, take his swings, enjoy himself and have a day in the sun.
2: That's all, yeah.
4: That's all. No, I'm saying use the bat on
2: her. And more oral sex.
4: More oral. Okay.
6: One thing she says that does happen, like she'll feel like it's building up to an orgasm,
2: yeah.
6: And then she'll tense up and be sore for like the next 2 days, really bad.
2: Just relax, John.
4: Yeah,
2: you got the heat on here. Just enjoy yourself with her.
4: No, but that's sort of I'm humping you, but I need you to do something for me kind of thing that I think we all had when we were younger.
2: Mm, well, that male thing, yeah.
4: Yeah, it's like you gotta
2: prove that you're worthy of that. I mean, that I can do that for you.
4: It was like. It's like trying to start a fire with a stick. It's mm-hmm. like, I got a spark.
2: Hang on. 20 more minutes. Relax.
4: Yeah. It's like, I need some spark. I need some flame. Now I turn the sticks, like makes a revolution every 10 minutes. And I just sit there, beer in one hand, slowly twiddling the stick in the other. And it's like, hey, if it catches on fire, catches on.
2: Killer.
4: It'll catch on fire easier if you leave it alone.
2: You need a magnifying glass put up to the sun. What are you talking
4: That's
2: about?
4: Right. No longer any movement. That's right. I now use a Sterno can and have my assistant light it. All right, Tommy Lee is our guest tonight. That's right. We're going to hear something off his new CD when we come back. Hey, everybody. Love Line. I'm Adam Carolla. That is Dr. Drew. Phone number 1-800-LOVE-191. Tommy Lee is our guest tonight.
1: Mm-hmm.
4: Never Dull Moment is the name of the CD.
1: And the show.
4: And the show. And Tommy's life. You're still living up in Malibu.
1: Uh-huh.
4: So what's the deal? You got that house and Pamela moved out?
1: Yeah.
4: That's good. That's fine.
1: Yeah.
4: It's a nice place. You see that Cribs where they went on a tour?
2: No.
4: Oh. Pool, bar, nice. just rolling.
1: Yeah. It doesn't suck.
4: No, it's really nice. Whenever I see that Cribs, I always think, what am I doing wrong?
0: You know, three TV shows and a radio show, and I got 2,400 square feet. What is this? A little Bow Wow. He's got to sit on a telephone book so he can see over the steering wheel of his AMG Mercedes.
2: You need the music business.
0: Is that what that is?
2: You got to get a CD out.
1: Yeah, come on.
2: Corolla sings.
1: Come on, I'll help you produce it.
0: Corolla sings songs for young lovers. Jesus Christ. That is amazing. Hey, yeah, I don't... I don't want to think.
4: Your son is gay.
0: Where the hell did that come from? All right, let's take one call, and then we'll hear something from Tommy's new CD.
2: Perfect.
0: Jewel?
8: Yeah.
0: You're 24?
8: Yeah.
0: What's up?
8: Hi.
1: Hello.
8: First of all, Tommy, I'm probably like the last person in the world who saw the tape with you and Pam, and I must say, honey, you are very impressive. Ooh. Anyway.
1: Oh boy, thank you.
0: Still have not seen the tape.
1: Yes.
0: Still have not seen it. We'll admit that when we were in Philadelphia, came home, came back to the hotel a little bit snickered.
1: Spectrovision.
0: Saw the Spectrovision thought, I'm just weird enough and I'm out of my home state. I can pay $9 for this. Saw it, except for they cut out the good stuff.
1: Of course.
0: But I was loaded and thought I missed something and saw it twice.
1: Oh, no.
0: Cost me $28 or something, and they cut out all the good stuff. And I end up beating off to someone from high school.
1: Oh, dude.
0: True story. So even though I feel like I still have never, not technically, seen it. That's what I'm saying. Although I have to admit, I tried, but it wasn't
1: work
0: meant
1: out.
0: To be. Well, man, I took that as a sign. Because that was like three years ago we were in Philadelphia?
2: I was vomiting that
0: Drew
2: night.
0: Drew vomited the whole trip, and I had not seen it. Not seen it again. Oh, all right, Jewel, but go ahead. Yes?
8: Okay, so I'm 24, and my boyfriend is 50. And we've been seeing each other for a really long time. We have a great sex life, okay?
2: Well, wait a minute. Wait, slow down here.
1: Did you say six?
2: Sex life,
0: and her boyfriend's 50.
2: 50, but they've been seeing each other a long time. How old were you when this started?
8: No, well, I mean, like, over a year.
2: Right.
8: It's not just like a new relationship.
2: I know. Mm-hmm.
8: But anyway, he's known that, you know, I haven't really told him much about, you know, growing up or anything like that. He knew that my father and I weren't close, so I didn't speak to him or anything. Well, recently I actually told him why, and that's because my father molested us when we were young. Mm. So he's, like, totally freaked out now, you know, and he thinks that I'm really just crazy and that we've been doing something really, I guess, sick and perverse.
2: Well, no. It's nice that he feels that way, frankly, because he's sort of been participating in your pathology here. But
0: he feels like
2: she's acting something out, which she is.
0: I thought she was saying that he thought that her and her dad were doing something perverse.
2: Is that what you mean? That there's something sick about her?
8: No.
2: You, I mean?
8: Yeah, that there's something sick about about our relationship.
2: Your relationship with this man.
0: Oh, okay.
2: Yeah, okay.
0: Right.
2: I mean, that's actually not such a unhealthy impulse. I think what he needs to do, though, is focus on his genuine feelings for you, and you need to get some help in dealing with all this. Now, you may not want to be with him after you get some help, but
0: no.
2: But you may. Maybe you'll have a better relationship. But whatever it is, it'll be more real, and so you really need to do some work on this.
8: Really? Because I feel, you know, like, I'm still really close to him, and, you know, I went through, like, therapy and stuff like that when I was younger after, you know, it all came out.
2: How many years did you do that?
8: 2 years. I did 2 years. 2 years of therapy when I was a teenager.
0: Yeah.
8: Well, listen,
0: I've done 10 years of therapy because my dad missed some Pop Warner football games.
2: Yeah.
0: Still not through with it, by the way. But if he'd sodomized me, I'd be going to therapy like 6 years after I died. My therapist would actually come
1: to the grave.
0: I'd have my family arrange that would be great. Here's how I'd like to spend all of my money just to screw with my family. I would like to specify that I keep a staff after I die. They come to the graveside. I have a therapist and a manicurist and an assistant to come every day and sit next to my tombstone and talk to me.
1: And they say you can't take it with you when you die.
0: And everyone's getting like $1,400 a week until I run out of money. And the guy who gets the most money is the guy who makes sure that everyone shows up and gives out the money, the coordinator, project coordinator.
1: Nice.
4: All right, so Jewel, if her dad was molesting her, she could probably do with a little more.
2: Yeah, and the other hand, she has stable relationships. Of course there's residuals of this trauma. This guy has a healthy sort of feeling about his relationship with her. It could be okay. I mean, look, there's all sorts of things that imprint on us that affect our relationships, and if she can have real intimacy, if she can have stable emotions and connectedness with her boyfriend, what the hell?
4: All right. We're not going to pass too much judgment on it. Well, here's something from Never a Dull Moment, which is Tommy Lee's new CD.
1: Nice.
4: Anderson, you ready to rock? All right. This is called Hold Me Down.

0: Tommy Lee,
1: nice.
0: Everybody. Sounding good.
1: Thanks, man.
0: Sounding real good. Never Dull Moment is the name of that CD, and that song, Hold Me Down, you can hear on the Tonight Show tonight. I'm guessing probably about 12:20.
1: 20, yeah, sounds about right.
0: So you can listen to Tommy on this show until 12. Then, I don't know, I'd say just run in place for about 20 minutes. You want to burn off some energy, because otherwise you're just going to start... You're going to start, well, we used to call it, you know, crash dancing or slamming, like, you know, when you're in the mosh pit there. Right, right. Probably take out some furniture or something. Let's talk to Kyle, who's 17. We got to run to a break, Drew, but let's just this, tease
2: this one.
0: This will
2: be quick, actually.
0: All right.
2: Go ahead, Kyle.
3: Hey, how you doing?
2: What's up?
3: All right. I'm sure y'all have all had a limb, like your foot or something, fall asleep, right?
2: Right.
3: All right, you know when you get that extreme, like, tingling sensation?
2: Right.
3: Okay, well, I was with my girlfriend yesterday, and my entire body started doing that, just started tingling like crazy. And everything was cool for about 10 minutes, and then it just started getting old. And about 20 minutes into it, I couldn't finish.
0: So you were in the middle of having sex when this hit you?
3: Yeah, yeah.
2: Were you doing anything funny with your neck or anything?
3: No, nothing at all.
2: Were you hyperventilating?
3: No.
2: Breathing real hard?
3: No.
2: Was it just at the tips of your fingers and toes? That
3: no,
2: kind of
3: it was everywhere. It was all over my entire body.
0: Sometimes if you spill a little pre-cum on the electric blanket...
2: No, I don't think so.
0: That never... Did that's you, happened to Tommy.
2: Did you...
0: I know it happened to Tommy.
2: Did you...
0: It's prom during the winter, man.
2: Did you...
0: yeah. You don't know it, though. You're in the heat of battle.
2: Did you feel like blacking out?
3: No.
2: Were you doing any drugs or anything at the time?
3: No, I haven't... Actually, I haven't touched anything for about the last month and a half.
2: Right. It's probably that you were just breathing harder than you thought you were, but in fact, these can be rather serious symptoms. It can suggest that there's some...
3: Yeah, that's why I was wondering.
2: Cause yeah, potentially some pressure on the spinal cord, that sort of thing, even stroke sometimes if it's...
0: So
2: know,
0: what...
2: Did
0: what?
2: You, your vision didn't go dark, though, right?
3: No.
2: All right. But you ought to see a doctor about this just to make sure.
3: All right, that's cool.
2: All right.
0: I mean, here's the thing. I know we got to go to break.
2: It's called the tip of the basal artery, TIA. There's a little artery that goes at the back of your spine here. It's a tiny artery that hits the optic area, so you get darkness of your vision, and it's right where the motor fibers cross over, and so your whole body can go out. And from standpoint of weakness, you can get weakness.
0: But don't you, when you're having sex and you're 17 and it's new and you're trying to impress your partner, don't you do things longer and
2: more
0: in a little crazy position than you would ever do?
2: And I think it's hyperventilating, just not aware of it. You
0: right.
2: have to breathe one more time a minute to be hyperventilating. You know what I mean?
0: That's it.
2: You're blowing off more CO2 than you should, and eventually your body starts tingling and reacting to that.
0: Right. I'm just saying it's kind of like being drunk in the sense that you don't know when you're doing damage to yourself. You don't feel any pain, kind of thing.
2: Right. It's like when you're trying to light that fire with a stick. You know.
0: Yeah. That's my move.
1: You don't realize you're getting blisters.
0: That's right.
2: There you
0: know.
2: Go. See.
0: Yeah. Well, no. I mean,
1: until
0: that's
1: too late.
2: And you're breathing hard.
0: I've seen people, women and men, with their knees. It looked like they fell off a skateboard on a downhill run.
1: I think I got a couple.
2: No.
0: You got some rug burns?
1: I'm looking. Hold on. Let me just check. Oh, they're gone.
0: I mean, where else, in what other situation would you have all the skin worn off your kneecaps and not notice it?
2: Mm-hmm.
0: Do you know what I'm saying?
1: Yeah, you have no idea, and the next day you're like, oh, my God.
0: Right.
1: No clue.
0: That's because you're engaged in this.
1: Yeah, I can understand why he's numb.
2: Endorphins.
0: We're going to take ourselves a little break. Tommy Lee's our guest tonight, and we'll be right back. Hey, everybody, it's Loveline. Tommy Lee's here.
1: Back.
0: Never a Dull Moment is the name of the CD. Tommy's going to be on the Tonight Show tonight playing the song we heard last. So if you want to see that song live and Tommy behind the mic and the guitar as opposed to the drums, you can see him do that at about probably about 12:20 tonight. All right, let's get back to the calls. Speak to Jared, who's 20. Jared?
4: Hey, what's going on?
0: Hey.
4: What's
2: up, Jared?
4: First of all, I want to say, like, what's up to Tommy?
1: Hey, Jared, how's it going?
4: Hey, what's going on?
1: Nice, man.
4: And to Adam, you know. But basically, my question was to Dr. Drew.
2: All right.
4: it's kind of hard, but, like, I'm 20 years old. You know, you guys know. I like younger guys.
2: How young?
4: Like, 12. routine.
2: Okay, so that could be damaging to them, right? It could harm them.
4: Yeah, okay. I understand that.
2: Have you ever done anything?
4: Yeah, I have.
2: Well,
0: how old were you when you did it?
4: I was 17.
2: Were you sexually abused when you were 10, 12?
4: No, I was not.
0: Hmm.
4: That's kind of why I was, wondering. Like, I was never, ever, put in, any kind of position like that. Like, I was never abused. I had a happy home.
0: Wait a minute. I got the answers from Riverside.
2: Just being there.
0: That could do it. Yeah.
4: What?
1: Riverside,
0: yeah.
2: Just living in Riverside, I'm suggesting might be an abusive enough environment for you. Were you ever physically abused?
4: I had, fights, but no.
2: But your parents, your parents, they ever hit you?
4: No.
0: So you're gay?
4: Yeah.
0: And the idea of a guy, let's say, with pubes, not exciting to you?
4: A guy with what?
0: Pubic hair?
4: A guy with what?
0: He's
2: in denial.
0: Well, either it's bogus or he's dumb or...
2: No, he didn't hear you.
0: You know the hair that grows above your dork?
4: Yeah.
0: Yeah, the pubic hair.
4: Yeah.
0: Not into that?
4: Actually, I am.
0: You are, but it's got to be on a 12 or 13-year-old.
4: I mean, I had that when I was that age.
0: Mm. You did?
2: Some kind.
0: You did? Yeah. I don't remember. All right.
2: Well, Jared, this can be thought of as a sexual compulsion. And there are people that really do a nice job in treating this and helping you prevent from hurting other people. You might try, you're in Riverside, but at least make a contact with the Del Amo Treatment Center out in Torrance. They do a lot with behavioral compulsive sexual addictions, gambling.
0: Are you scared you're going to do something else? Or are you planning on doing something else?
4: No, I mean, I just
2: Or can you not stop?
4: It's just hearing all the stuff with the priest and just it's weird. I just don't know.
0: Yeah, but do you think you're going to do something to somebody?
4: No more than I already have.
2: Which is...
0: Well, but you already have, right?
2: Yeah, call, get in touch with these guys at the Lama Treatment.
0: Well, when's the last time you did this? Was it 17?
4: 17.
0: So it's been 3 years since you've touched somebody.
2: And let me just tell you, this is like trying to white-knuckle heroin. You know what I'm saying? Like you not wanting to get off big boobs. It's just not...
0: Wow, well, how dare... Oh, you just make an example.
2: Just make an example. So I don't mean to upset you, but but he's hung on for 3 years, but eventually he's going to hurt somebody.
0: No, I understand that. I'm not saying he shouldn't get help. I'm just trying to get the lay of the land here. I'm just want to make sure he's not... had 25 guys in the last three years.
1: Right. Yeah.
0: No. I mean, there's a part of you, a big part, hopefully, that knows this is wrong.
2: Yeah.
0: Right? And wants to get...
4: I kind of wanted to get... Because, Drew, I mean, honestly, you seem really intelligent, and I was kind of wanted to get your opinion.
2: It would be harmful. You are harming other people to act on this impulse. And you sound like someone with conscience.
4: Yeah.
2: And you ought to get it treated. You don't have to hang on as though you're white knuckling on a roller coaster. You can get help. There are treatments for this, and they're quite effective. Del Amo Treatment Center in Torrance, all right?
4: Okay.
2: Start with that.
0: All right, Jared. Good luck. Right. Don't do anything stupid.
2: Please.
0: All right. And what are the treatments?
2: Maybe this priest thing will be a good thing, you know?
0: Sure, it's great raise when priests molest.
2: No, but raising awareness. Stuff's been going on forever. We may raise awareness finally about make people sort of conscious
0: Didn't we know that was kind of part of their
2: Here's Jared who's
0: job
2: calling,
0: description for the last 20 years.
2: I know, but here's Jared calling because this stuff has been in the news, you know.
0: I think it's giving him a boner. I don't think he's calling because it's in the news. I'm serious. Jared?
2: Jared.
4: That's not it.
2: That's not it.
4: That's off.
2: It makes you feel bad.
4: No, I mean, that's not off. That's just off.
2: Yeah, but it makes you feel bad that the priest thing has been in the public discussion.
4: Not really. It's just, I don't know.
0: Okay. Jared?
2: One of our callers.
4: I've been listening to you, Adam, you kind of, jump to it, but no, that's not it.
2: All right.
0: All right. Well, listen, I don't know which one it is. Is it you brought up the priest in the news? All right, we're done?
2: Yeah.
0: All right, Jared needs to seek some help. Drew, what do they do? How do they get you off of this stuff?
2: Some of it's 12-step. 12-step model.
0: Meaning 12-year-olds?
2: It's actually getting people, it's connecting with parts of them that may be sort of walled off and kept somewhere else, sort of physiologic pieces of them, of the self, that you can reconnect with and sort of regrow and reintegrate into the more adult self. Okay. And these impulses tend to subside.
0: All right. Let's,
1: that's crazy.
0: Oh, that is just, what a sentence that is in life. I mean, obviously for the victims, but what about the guy who just goes through life? He's into something that is illegal, damaging to somebody else, and highly frowned upon by society, yet he has to sort of walk around as a member of society with this sort of burden and secret.
2: Yeah, thinking about that. Wow.
0: All right. Taking a break. Good times. Tommy Lee is here. We'll go out on a nice, happy high note of pedophilia, and we'll be right back after this.

0: Love Line, fastest growing outlaw radio in North America. Yeah.
1: Tommy turned around, I was like, what the?
2: I was like, where is that coming from? Oh my God, it's Adam.
0: It's Adam from 1989.
2: Tommy, you had the horns up while you did that one.
0: Tommy Lee is here tonight. Tommy has got himself a CD called Never a Dull Moment. Came out yesterday.
2: Yes.
0: Yes. Yes, and going to be on the Tonight Show tonight, and that'll be about 12 and change, maybe about 12:15. Got a bunch of dates here for, or at least a handful of dates for Tommy, most notably House of Blues out here on June 27th and 28th. I will be there.
2: Yes.
0: Drew, I hope you will be there as well. Also, Las Vegas at the House of Blues on the 29th, San Diego on the 30th. DeKalb, Illinois.
1: Woo-hoo-hoo-wee. Home of
0: Barbed Wire and Cindy Crawford. We went to DeKalb, and here's the thing I figured out from doing stuff on the road. They don't think it's funny when you make fun of their funny town. But after, what did you say, the 35th person came up and told me that they invented barbed wire in this town, I finally said...
1: You became abusive.
0: I said, look... Yeah. That, first off, it's not penicillin. It's to keep cows in their place. Barbed wire is, first of all, it's two things that already existed, barbs and wire. You just put them together. You didn't invent anything. You combine two things that already existed. And by the way, is that really an invention? It's a string of wire with other sharp pieces of wire that are twisted around it.
1: And to which they respond, well, it was a manufacturing technique to make the stuff. And Adam said, somebody else would have figured it out if these guys had.
0: In about 10 minutes after you guys in DeKalb. And listen, if that's all you got. And then their next thing was like, well, Cindy Crawford grew up. Where she live now?
2: Yeah.
0: Here. She went to France at 15 and never looked back.
2: Yeah.
0: Please. That's all they got going over there. Anyway, beautiful people, though. Beautiful country over there, DeKalb. So Tommy's going to be heading into the barb. You can go by the Barbed Wire Museum, which I imagine. Hey, here's what I imagine. We didn't swing by the Barbed Wire Museum.
1: We saw it from the outside.
0: Yeah. But I imagine they have a display. It's like Barbed Wire 1846. And then you go ahead 50 years, barbed wire. It's the exact same thing.
3: Of course.
0: And then you go ahead another 50 years, and it's barbed wire. And the big breakthrough came with Constantine wire in 1964 or something. Razor wire.
2: Yes.
0: Right. That went on all around the prisons. But, that's fantastic. And plus, I've been caught up in barbed wire way more than once. Mm. You know what I mean? I got a bone to pick with the guy who invented this thing. I don't look at him as a hero.
2: Yeah.
0: Satan. Hey, Lindsay?
4: Yeah.
0: You're 17?
4: Yeah.
0: What's up?
4: Well, recently I got caught with possession at my school.
0: Of what?
4: Marijuana.
0: All right.
4: And I live across the street from this guy who I've known all my life. And, well, him and I had just recently started a relationship. And
1: how old is this guy?
4: He's 17, too.
1: All right.
4: And part of the thing that we would do when we would get together is, you know, we would get high. That was kind of like our thing. And I lost my virginity to him, and I turned him in to the police, but he didn't know it was me because he was already on probation. And there.
1: You mean it's sort of a plea bargain for your having been caught?
4: Yes.
1: I see.
2: Do you know Pamela? No, I'm just kidding.
4: Do I what?
2: No, go ahead.
4: Well,
1: Maybe Pamela?
0: Hey, you're confusing poor Lindsay.
2: Go ahead, sorry.
0: Lindsay, so you got caught with how much weed at school?
4: It wasn't very much at all.
0: So just enough for you, not enough for them?
4: It was enough for me and him, because he was going to pick me up.
1: All right, what's the question? So you turned him in, blah, blah, blah. What's the question?
4: Well, he lives across the street from me, and my parents don't approve of me seeing him now.
1: Mm-hmm.
4: And, you know, I feel kind of bad because I like him. I mean, not like in love with him or anything, but...
1: You like him.
4: Yeah. I mean, mm-hmm. I lost my virginity to him.
0: Well, how old is he?
4: He's 17.
1: Yeah. I wish you could put aside that I lost my virginity to him. Women get attached to these guys that happens with. And many times they are unworthy of the attachment.
0: Okay. And but yet you turned him in.
1: That was to get herself off the hook, though.
4: Well, and also, I had told my psychiatrist, and he had told my parents, and so it's kind of like my parents did it.
0: Oh, okay. But you can understand why your parents might not want you hanging out over there, right?
4: Yeah.
1: And basically, it's our feeling, too, you shouldn't be hanging with the guy. And so it's hard for us to say, well, here's how you should get around all that.
4: Well,
1: It's not good for you. Everybody who cares about you is telling you this is not a good thing for you.
4: Well, I'm not, like, sneaking around with him or anything now.
1: But everybody who cares about you, the mental health caretakers, your parents, everyone looks at this and goes, oh, this is bad.
0: Your parole officer.
1: Yeah, this is bad for Lindsay. Not because they don't want you to have fun, not because they're not acknowledging your feelings, just that it's not a good road for you to go down, it looks like. And we don't know this guy, but just judging by just trusting the people that care about you.
0: What are you looking for from us, Lindsay?
4: Well, I don't know what to do because, I mean, he was kind of a jerk to my little sister, like, growing up and everything. I mean, he shot our cat with a BB gun. I mean, he was a real asshole.
0: Oh, well, that's different. You guys need to get engaged.
4: Yeah.
0: So I didn't know
1: he's
0: this.
1: He's probably really antisocial. You know what's interesting? Do you have a borderline personality disorder, Lindsay?
4: What?
1: Has anybody ever used borderline personality disorder in relation to your diagnosis?
4: No, I have manic depression.
1: Right. Never used borderline, though.
4: No.
0: But listen, Lindsay, your compass is off. I mean, it's like when they do that stock footage from the Devil's Triangle.
1: Yeah.
0: It's got the compass spinning around. You have no compass. This guy shoots your cat with a BB gun. He abuses your kid's sister. He gives you weed. He's sitting at home. And
1: borderlines are attracted to sociopaths.
0: Okay. All right.
2: Nice.
0: But get over it.
1: Yeah.
0: You need to get over it.
1: Right.
0: For you, for your family. This is going to lead to more trouble.
1: Mm.
0: All right, fine. I don't know what she wanted from us, but the answer is no. You cannot hang out. You cannot hang out with this guy. Tommy, did you get a lot of borderlines in your day?
2: I've met a few. Yes.
0: Janet?
3: Yeah?
0: You're 20?
3: Yeah.
0: What's up?
3: Well, first off, I want to tell Tommy that he is like one of the hottest guys I've ever seen. But my problem is my fiance of 3 years just broke up with me about a week ago, and I just found out 2 days ago that I'm pregnant.
1: From him? His child?
3: Yeah.
0: Why did he break up with you?
3: Well, he had to move to Kentucky about a month ago to go help his grandma, and he said that the long distance relationship was too hard.
1: Okay. Is he still in Kentucky?
3: Yeah.
1: So you're okay with the breakup?
3: Yeah, because we're still really good friends.
1: All right, now what do you want to do with this pregnancy?
0: Really? That's good enough?
3: Yeah. As long as I can still talk to him.
0: Really?
3: I'm fine with it, yeah.
0: See, this guy you're going to get married to, whose child is in you, you're perfectly okay with the breakup because it's amicable and you guys are friends.
3: Yeah.
1: Take anything she can get.
0: Wow. You a big gal?
3: No, not really.
0: You got self-esteem problems or something?
1: You're fat.
0: True, please.
3: No.
0: Okay. All right. Well, maybe you weren't that in love with the guy.
3: That's kind of what I was thinking.
1: All right, that's okay, fine. Well, what are you going to do with this pregnancy now?
3: Well, if I tell him, I'm afraid he's going to think that I'm just telling him because
1: listen,
3: I want
1: him back. Listen, it's interesting. In this country, it's your decision. What are you going to do?
0: Well, and by the way, hold on, let me cut you off, because if you tell him, he's going to think that you're lying or think that you just got pregnant to keep him?
3: He's probably going to think I just got pregnant to keep him.
0: And how, were you using protection or?
3: No.
0: Well, so, were you never using protection?
3: No.
2: Then he would
0: well,
2: have.
0: How could he?
3: Well,
0: could
3: I was on birth control when I first met him, but I quit taking it because I found out that I had a hormone imbalance, and when I take birth control, it makes it to where I can get pregnant easier.
1: What?
3: Yeah, it's...
1: What are you talking about?
3: It's messed up, I don't know.
1: You don't know. That's the point. You stopped it because you wanted to get pregnant.
3: We had talked about it, yeah.
1: Oh, please. Who are you kidding, Janet?
0: True. Hey, Janet, you got a doctor sitting right here.
2: I was
0: going
2: to say the same thing.
0: What are you, high? That stuff may work on your hillbilly buddies from Oklahoma. Vern, she had herself a horn balance, and when she took in the birth control, it made her more...
1: Fertile.
0: More fertile.
2: Yeah, that's what it was.
0: All righty.
3: What my doctor had told me, so I don't know.
1: No, you misunderstood. Whatever that was.
0: Well, listen, it's all BS.
1: You wanted to get pregnant. Yeah, it's BS anyway.
0: I don't understand something. You weren't that high on the guy or hot on the guy.
1: This is...
0: Why did you want to get pregnant when you weren't really that into him?
3: Because I thought I was. No, I mean, I still love him, but I'm not really in love with him.
1: We could gamble on Janet all night.
0: All right. Janet?
3: Yeah.
0: You got to give, you got abortion or you got adoption.
1: Those are your options.
0: I wouldn't let you raise a raccoon. You understand?
3: Yeah.
0: This is not going to work out. So what are you going to do?
3: I don't know.
0: Well, what about, are you against abortion?
3: Very against it.
1: All right. How about adoption?
0: How about adoption then?
3: I might consider it.
1: That'd be great. It'd be a great gift to your child to be able to give him or her.
0: Let's hope it's a her, so she can be a stripper instead of a gang member. Hey, Janet.
3: Oh, yeah.
0: I'll tell you, it's true. If you give the kid up for adoption, we're going to send you out a windbreaker.
1: All right.
0: I mean it. I'm serious, true. We got to start offering incentives.
1: All right.

0: Nitro.
1: That's Tommy Lee.
2: He likes that one.
1: Never dull moment. Started off like Fame, but didn't finish like Fame, right?
3: Uh-huh. It's at Fame 02 with a little bit of my flavor thrown in there.
1: Sounded good.
3: Thanks, bro.
1: And I usually hate that song too, by the way.
3: Oh, really?
1: Yeah, because you know what? It's just too. You did the right thing. You changed it. I mean, you got started with it, and then you changed it.
3: Yeah.
1: I don't mean your version. I mean David Bowie's.
3: Yeah, it needed a little update.
1: Yeah, it needed to shift gears. Like
3: yeah, because it just stays that way through the whole thing. Yeah.
1: Yeah. And I don't know what he there's always a line in that song I can never figure out. He goes, bully for you, bully for me, gotta get a rain check going.
3: Gotta get a rain check on pain.
4: Rain check on pain.
3: I think it's rain check on.
1: Gotta get a rain check on?
3: Yeah.
1: Is that what he's saying?
3: Gotta get a rain check on.
1: What's he say before that? Bully for you, bully for me?
3: Yeah.
1: Gotta get a rain check on?
3: Yeah. Did you know that John Lennon actually wrote that with him as well?
4: Wow.
3: I had no idea.

0: to like went to get the lyrics, and it was like written by David Bowie and John Lennon. I was like, what?
1: Yeah.
0: I had no idea. I think they were doing a lot of drugs when they wrote the lyrics to this one.
1: I'd say so.
0: Bully for you, bully for me. What the hell are they talking about?
1: I have no idea, but those are Brits, they get away with murder over
0: here. Yeah, I know, totally.
1: All right, let's, because we know that we're inferior intellectually, so we don't question it because we don't want to sound stupid. We go, oh, yeah, a bully, got to get a dirigible going. Yeah. I see the symbolism. I know what he's talking about. Scott?
2: Hey, Adam.
1: You're 32. What's up?
2: What's going on? Hi, Drew.
0: Hey,
2: Tommy. I got the disc already.
0: Oh, awesome.
2: I'm loving it.
0: Thanks, bro.
2: Yeah, I was listening to it on the way home from work today. It's great.
0: Nice, man. Thanks for grabbing it.
2: I had one question for you. There was, like, something in the rumor mill about you going to do a show, something like the Osbournes?
0: I've been talking to a few networks, and I can't really say a whole lot about it because the deal's not done, but we're talking about doing something like that.
2: That would be great.
0: Yeah, it's
2: going to be the perfect person for that.
0: Yeah, it's going to be awesome.
2: And also, I think it was in 1986 I met you. Actually, I didn't really meet you. The whole band, I was going to a conference down in L.A.
0: Yeah.
2: And you guys had come off the road. It was about 8 in the morning. All you guys got in the elevator, and I was in the elevator, and we were going up, and nobody said a word, and you guys were just thrashed.
0: We probably just got off the bus, going to our room, and like probably didn't say a word to anybody.
1: Hey, Scott.
2: Yeah.
1: In 1986, you were 16 years old.
2: Yep.
1: What kind of conference were you attending? One on like plastic surgery?
2: It was actually I'm a tech. I'm a BMW tech. I can help you out, Adam.
1: Really?
0: Ah, but, there's your man right 16? There.
1: But at 16, you take field trips. You don't go to conferences.
2: No. I was in vocational, Adam. You know the actual
1: smart.
2: Education of the world.
1: Smart.
0: This could be your guy. This could be like the, you know,
3: yeah, for the supercharger.
0: It could get you more than brackets. It sounds like.
2: I've done many superchargers on many vehicles, on many BMWs.
1: Really?
0: There he is.
2: What do you have, Adam?
1: Not on an E30 M3 though.
2: No, not on one of those yet.
1: See, that's why the brackets are taking so goddamn long, because they don't exist.
2: Well, yeah, we've done the turbos and superchargers. And
1: you've done them on the E36 M3s, but yeah, not on the E46 yet.
2: Not the new ones
1: yet. How is it I know what everyone does, Drew? Yes. I know? I know the answer when he says I'm done.
2: Adam,
1: yes.
2: Adam, how did it take 2 years? How did you get the car so fast?
1: What, the E46?
2: Yeah.
1: No, this is great.
0: Because he's Adam, dude.
1: The supercharger's going on the E30 M3.
2: Right.
1: That's the old model M3. That's why I've had it. It's been around, you know, I've had it since 90.
3: It was in my garage from like 96 to 2000.
1: Yeah. You know you've arrived when you forget about a car that you have.
3: Yeah.
1: That's good. You forget about it.
0: Same here. I'm like, whatever with the Testarossa. Who cares?
1: Yeah, well, this car's worth 17 grand.
0: So, okay.
1: 170 grand. But still, you do kind of forget. You forget what you have there.
0: Yeah.
1: All right. Where are we here? I should, where's Scott? Oh, San Jose. Yeah, he can't do anything for me. Let's talk to Sean, who's 18. Sean?
4: Yeah.
1: What's going on?
4: I'm 18 and I have not real large breasts. It's just the nipples are a little large. Mm-hmm. And I was just wondering, besides surgery, is there anything else that can be done about it?
3: Not really. Weight loss, I suppose. Are you overweight?
4: No. I'm pretty normal for my age, I'd say.
3: And is it that there's a bunch of tissue behind them or just the nipple itself is large.
4: There is tissue, I believe, behind it.
3: Yeah, so really, surgery is the only thing I'm aware of that has much effect on that.
1: Well, he's 18. Some of this could be a remnant of puberty.
3: Yeah, it could be. You can start working out and, you know, really see if you burn that area. It's mostly fat anyway.
0: But is that a bad thing?
1: Man boobs?
0: No. Did he say just an...
1: I thought he just said
0: The nipples are big.
1: It's always weird when you see a guy's nipples coming through his T-shirt.
0: Yeah, that's probably not good. But
1: no, because I'm turned on, but I feel bad about it. Maybe if you'd shave the goatee.
0: But you know what? There's some girl out there
3: who's into it.
0: Who absolutely loves that. And that could be her dream man.
1: I know, but
0: my man's got big nipples.
1: Sean will never find that girl. you know what I'm saying? That's the thing about, if you really think about it, there is somebody out there who wants every weird, bizarre, and what we might think of as a negative trait. But the deal is you
0: trying to find.
1: Yeah, I mean, here's how you get laid. You do what the majority's into, because you're not going to find the minority.
0: Yeah.
1: That's the problem, and when he does, he ain't going to want any part of that.
3: This sounds like a conversation for the break.
1: Oh, you want to take a break here?
3: Yeah.
1: All right.
0: Okay.
1: Well, so Sean could consult a plastic surgeon.
3: Yep.
0: Or walk around with his shirt off and hope to attract that freak that just loves the big nipples. Out. Come on. You know, you love big nipples. Come on, dude.
1: I do.
0: Of course you do. I do.
1: I you know what I like, and this is what sets me apart. I like the areola part big, too.
0: Do you?
1: I like that coaster look
0: nice.
1: On there. A lot of guys aren't into that. I'm into that.
5: Who's number one?
1: Who? That's Minka, the number one Asian big boob queen. Now, who decides? I mean, how does it get etched in your brain that you like that early on? I know. You know what I mean? Like, who makes that decision?
0: I think maybe when you were breastfeeding at a, you know.
3: Yeah.
0: Maybe mom had the, who knows? I don't know.
3: We don't know.
0: At some point you fell in love with it.
3: Yeah.
1: Right. And now that's it. I'm locked in.
3: It's clearly a circuitry, boy. And then it gets wired in. Boom, that's it.
1: No, you'd have to, you know how you'd clear that out of my brain? You have to take a railroad tie and put it on a rope and swing it from like three stories while I was like sipping tea and looking the other way. They would have to catch me just flush in the ear and skull. And even then, if I wasn't dead, it would still be in it.
3: Oh, yeah. Are you kidding? Might not leave something.
1: First words I would mutter when I came out of coma was areola. All right, Tommy Lee's our guest. We'll take a quick break. We'll be right back.

0: game.
1: Yeah.
0: Hey, everybody, it's Loveline. I'm Adam Carolla. That is Dr. Drew. Never a Dull Moment is the name of the CD. Tommy Lee is in the studio tonight on The Tonight Show tonight.
1: Yeah.
0: And here's somebody who saw Tommy on The Tonight Show tonight, Bo.
2: Oh. Hey, Adam, how's it going?
0: Good. 22. What's up?
2: I got to say, love the show, first of all.
0: Thanks. And,
2: I saw The Tonight Show earlier tonight. I'm in Salt Lake. It aired about 10:15.
1: Oh, awesome.
2: And you did a great job, man. It's crazy to see you up there playing guitar and singing now. You know, I've been a Crew fan since I was about 8.
1: Wow.
2: And, anyway, I was just wondering, you look genuinely happy these days. I wonder what's going on in your life.
1: You know what? I'm happy. I really am. I don't know. I'm just, like, in a good place. I feel like I'm, like, right where I'm supposed to be. Anything more than I just feel like everything's cool, you know.
0: Did you have any plans, and maybe you weren't thinking past the next day, let's say in the middle of the Crew years? I mean, did you ever, I don't know, how old are you now?
1: 39.
0: Did you ever think, where am I going to be at 39?
1: No, never.
0: I mean, is the band still going to be together? Am I going to be doing solo stuff? What the?
1: Had no clue.
3: Come on, at that age, you don't think you're going to ever be 39.
1: Yeah, you know what? In the back of, we did this book called The Dirt.
0: Right.
1: The Motley book. And it was so surreal. Like, I'd left Motley, and, you know, Nikki and I were taking both of our kids to school. And here we are, you know, after 20-plus years with the Crew, and we're both waving goodbye to our little boys going to school. And we looked at each other, and we're like, dude.
3: How'd this happen?
1: This, like, A, we didn't think we'd be alive. We would just always sort of live day by day.
0: Right.
1: And then, and B, we're, like, sitting there going, like, wow, we made it. What a kick-ass, like, you know, 20-year span that was. And we're saying goodbye to our little boys right now. Like, this is so surreal. And we just looked at each other and smiled and shook our heads.
0: Yeah, Nikki was insane. In here about...
3: 2 weeks ago?
0: No, it was probably about 6 weeks ago.
3: Was that that? Really?
0: Him and Donna were
3: in
0: here.
3: Yeah, right? Yeah. It was that long. They've come along. They've been great.
0: They seem to be in a good place, too.
1: That's cool.
0: Which is nice.
1: Yeah. Nice. Maybe it's just, you know, as you get older, you just become a little more comfortable in your skin. I don't know what that is, but...
0: What it is you stop producing testosterone.
1: Is that it?
0: The testosterone is really the engine behind snorting ants.
3: The excessive levels of testosterone.
0: You're still
3: producing some.
0: Okay. No, you're fine. You can get it up.
1: Yeah.
0: But what I'm saying is all those impulses that you would have acted on in the past, like I'm going to run up and punch that guy, or I'm going to grab that chick, or I'm going to do whatever that is that got me into trouble, I don't have that energy to do that anymore, and it's nice. It feels good.
1: Yes, yeah,
0: like
1: nice.
0: Like, I'll give you an example.
1: It doesn't consume you.
0: Right. Personally, and I don't know if this is how you are or you were, but I personally couldn't be alone when I was 21.
3: Yeah.
0: You know, I mean, there's no way I could sit in my house and enjoy an evening without having to get on the phone and get something cooking, getting something started, you know?
1: Of course. Of
0: now,
1: course.
0: I can sit at home and
1: love
0: enjoy
1: it.
0: Yeah, just be alone and be all right with it.
1: Yeah, and love it. Like, just love the quiet time. It's like alone time, like, you know, some Tommy time. Like, this is cool.
0: And it's nice, right?
1: Please, nobody come over or call.
0: You
3: guys are both talking about taking a me day.
0: Yeah.
1: Yeah.
0: Hey, okay. Tommy, maybe I can come over to your house and we can be alone together.
1: That'd be cool. We just wouldn't say a word to each other. Just chill, watch TV.
0: Your house is big enough.
1: You're
3: Tommy
1: gay.
3: And Adam and they're me days.
1: You're gay.
0: I'll go down to the bar. You go out to, like, the grotto or something, and we'll just sit alone.
1: Yeah, it'd be perfect.
0: I'll wave, but no words will be spoken.
1: And then we'll rendezvous at midnight and tear it up.
0: Talk. That's right. That'll be our plan. Tony?
4: Hey, what's up?
0: You're 18. What's up?
4: I just want to say, Adam, you're awesome. And
0: thanks.
4: Tommy, you're cool.
1: Adam is awesome, isn't he?
4: Yeah. If it wasn't for Hugh Hefner, Tommy, you'd be my idol.
0: Well, he'll be dead soon, so.
1: Yeah.
0: Tommy will slide right into that number one position.
4: Actually, last week I did ecstasy for the first time, and
1: ooh.
4: Like for 5 or 6 hours, my penis was numb, and I just wanted to ask Dr. Drew if it has any long term effects.
3: It has long term effects, but how were you aware that it was numb?
4: Everything else, like on my body, I could feel it, and it felt really good. It was like all tingly, and a girl actually grabbed me there, and then I couldn't feel a thing. I mean, I was watching her, and
0: an erection?
4: No, I couldn't get an erection either.
3: Well, it might be the stimulant effects that can sort of shut down that area. I don't know of anything that causes...
4: It was a blue dolphin. I don't know if you've ever heard of that.
3: That's the, a what type of ecstasy?
4: Yeah.
3: No, nothing like that. But the long-term
1: effects... Dr. Drew's like,
3: not so much.
0: Drew, you know, Drew knows the Norwal and the grouper, but he's not... He's got the rock cod. Okay.
3: Hey, Tony?
4: Yeah.
0: Sometimes when the penis is not functioning, it just feels like it's not even attached to you.
3: Right, and stimulants do that.
4: Okay.
3: Stimulants get that, but ecstasy does have long-term effects, but they are mostly on the mood centers of the brain. It actually destroys areas of the brain there, so.
4: Okay.
0: All right there, buddy.
4: All right, thanks a lot.
0: All right. Take it easy. Tommy, ever get an ecstasy?
1: I've done it a few times. It can be a fun, it seems like a harmless kind of a fun thing to do.
0: Right.
1: It's a very touchy-feely kind of.
0: Groovy.
1: Yummy little thing, but you can tell that the next day you're like,
0: yeah.
1: My back hurts, and I don't know, it's like you can tell it did some damage. I don't know what it is.
0: Your brain feels like, your body feels like after a good game of like pickup football the next day, you know? You're having a good time, you're feeling good, but then you try to get out of bed the next day,
1: yeah.
0: It's like a little...
1: Like, oh, that's something, yeah, that wasn't...
0: Yeah, it's probably a bad sign, though, when your brain is sore. Isn't it true?
3: Not like when
0: you pull a brain muscle?
3: Not good.
0: What I do is I take Bengay and I just squirt it into my ear.
1: Nice.
3: Good times.
0: Yeah. All right. Hey, Drew, what about this this poor chick's been on hold for 61 minutes
3: over
0: here.
1: That sucks. That sucks.
3: But yeah. Pick whichever one you want.
0: Well, let's go with
1: the 61 minutes,
0: and then we'll go to the 49-minute gal or guy. Taylor?
5: Oh, yeah, no, this is
0: Taylor the male.
5: Guy.
0: Oh, okay.
5: Yeah.
0: All right, sorry, dude. You're back on hold. No. All right, Taylor, what's up? You're 20.
5: All right, here's the deal, man. Me and this girl have been going out for like, it's been about 2 years now, and we just started living with each other like it was 3 months ago. Mm-hmm. And now that we have the opportunity to do some like different things, I came up with this game, and it was kind of a joke at first. But I thought she was just going to laugh it off or shrug it off. But there's this game to take off all of our clothes, right, and and run around, like turn off all the lights. And I would be like a sex crime type deal. It's called rape.
1: Burglar victim?
0: That's shocking. I thought he was going to say she opens any page of the dictionary and he has to define the word that she picks. But as it turns out, they're taking their clothes off and running around naked.
3: Well, shoot.
5: Yeah, no. The object of the game is I have to, like, forcibly rape her. She's going to love me, of course.
1: Yeah, burglar victim.
0: Right.
3: Okay. Some people...
0: And she enjoys that?
5: Oh, yeah. Well, no, like, more than I would ever imagine, man. She's, like, talking about how she's, like, desired to be raped and stuff all the time now, and I'm like, what?
1: Fantasy.
3: Yeah, was she ever abused or anything in her life?
5: No, well, not that I know of. I mean,
1: How often do you guys do this?
5: Well, it's becoming more regular all the time, man.
0: Every time?
5: No, not every time.
3: It's kind of a fetish, really, for her, because she needs it to orgasm, it sounds like. But be that as it may, as long as she's not been a victim, it's whatever, it's fantasy, and, you know.
0: Wouldn't it be funny if there's an actual rapist who was hiding in the room and just coincidentally raped her while he was looking for the guy?
3: Adam, that would be funny.
0: He ended up sodomizing the rapist.
3: Oh, that would be funny.
1: Yeah, that'd be hilarious.
0: That would be a good sitcom.
3: Oh, that would be funny. Let me see. How's the pitch going to work?
0: Well, young couple.
3: It's working out. Work out the beats. You present that part.
0: 20s, young couple.
3: Yeah.
0: You know, all the trials and tribulations that they go through, living in an apartment that's way too big. He's a struggling jingle writer.
3: Yes.
0: I'm just piecing this together.
3: Right.
0: And they're called, it's a family. They're called the Rapisons. Yeah, this is gonna be great, Taylor.
5: Yeah, what's up?
0: It's all right, but I think it's starting to freak you out a little.
5: Yeah, a little.
0: And now you're starting to wonder. So why don't you just save it for special occasions like Easter?
5: It's not so much it freaks me out. I mean, it does freak me out a little bit, but like after a while, it becomes just regular and kind of like you have to do it. I don't know. I like
3: right. People many times
5: weird thoughts.
3: When people are sometimes. Well, what do you mean weird thoughts? I want to see what he means by that.
1: Uh-oh.
3: Yeah. What do you mean weird thoughts?
5: It's almost like it's too arousing. Like it's not. It's just not natural, man.
3: What do you mean weird thoughts? What do you have?
5: Well, just like I'm wanting to like, well, not to other people, like rape other people. It's just I want to do it just on a regular basis, and I think like different ways I could like try to rape her and stuff.
3: So it scares you that you get into this so much.
5: Right. Well, yeah, but both of us. I mean, it's like, and now it's like started this under, like we told some people about it, and it's like starting this underground, like, rape cult or something. Not like a cult, but just like a following or something.
0: Mm-hmm. You guys have, like, rape parties?
5: No, I don't, it's not that far yet.
0: All right,
5: I
0: mean, all right. Well, listen, you're getting momentum with this. You know, like a drug, like a substance.
5: Right.
0: So that means you have to sort of peel back, see if you can curtail it a little bit.
5: Right.
0: Yeah. So why don't you do that?
5: Yeah. I thought about doing that.
0: Yeah, well, do it. I mean, listen, everybody. If it's not a substance, and Drew, you can chime in on this. I know sexual addiction exists. Mm-hmm. But here's the thing. People who call this show and just are walking around in society think, well, I want to do it, so therefore I have to do it, so how do I not want to do it?
3: Right.
0: But the question is not how do you not want to do it, but more how do you get yourself not to do it when you want to do it, like everything in life. I mean, you don't want to get up and go to work a lot of the mornings. You want to eat a hot fudge sundae at noon for lunch instead of a sandwich.
3: How do you get yourself not to do it?
0: But you don't do it.
3: Yeah,
0: you know what I mean?
3: Well, indeed, I think we have lost sight of something in our society, which is, it's not really discipline. I consider it containment. People of the last 30 have been told, oh, express yourself, let it all out. It's like, no, it's better for people when it comes to certain things to learn how to contain them.
0: You start spraying
3: your feelings all over the wall, you end up...
0: But here's the thing. That's how you become successful. I mean, the friends that I have that get... Everyone gets up in the morning and doesn't go to work. Doesn't want to go to work. I'm sorry, my friends don't go to work because they don't have jobs. But everyone gets up when the alarm goes off and goes... I would rather stay home. The successful people get their ass out of bed and show up somewhere and do their job. And the idea isn't to talk yourself into why I want to do it. It's more just to crack the whip on your ass and say, I'll enjoy myself on the weekends.
3: Yep.
0: And that's what he's got to do.
3: All right.
0: Do your raping on the weekends like Drew does.
3: Yeah.
0: And Jewish holidays. Passover.
3: All holidays.
0: Oh, the Sabbath is right. All holidays. Not just Jewish.
3: Every religion.
0: Every denomination?
3: Yeah.
0: Okay. Tommy Lee is our guest tonight. We're going to take a quick break and more rape talk after
3: that.
0: Hey, everybody. Loveline. I'm Adam. That is Dr. Drew. Phone number. Oh, forget about that. Let's do this. Tommy Lee is our guest tonight. Never Dull Moment is the name of the new CD. Came out yesterday. Going to be on the Tonight Show tonight at about 12:20. And we're going to hear one more Tommy Lee song in an unprecedented Loveline three-song move.
1: Yes.
3: Ooh, shocking.
0: Yeah, because it's triple. It's not Tuesday, is it? It's a triple shot Wednesday. Nothing's working.
3: No, don't try that, please.
0: Well, you know, we're doing radio, Drew.
3: Yeah, you're right.
0: It's May Lieber. No.
3: Stop.
0: No,
3: same
0: I'm
3: call.
0: I'm trying to work it out.
3: You'll kill yourself.
0: All right, let's take one call. We'll hear another time release song. Aldo.
6: Hey.
0: You're 37. What's up?
6: 37, man. I'm up there with the old guys having the personal day and everything like that.
0: Yeah.
3: The May Day.
6: Yeah, I just got to say, you guys do a great job because, you know, you can listen to these guys that are really young and they're going through what they're going through, and then you can hear the people that are actually having sex, and then you can hear older guys like us to just think about having sex now.
0: Yeah.
6: But my question is two-part. It's for Tommy.
0: Hold on. All of us in this studio are older than you are, Aldo, so you're making us really depressed.
1: Yeah.
6: Sorry, man. It was more of a joke. I'm married and I get mine and I'm really happy about that.
0: Okay, so what's up?
6: I have the two-part question for Tommy.
1: Uh-huh.
6: On the new album, that the David Bowie thing was just kicking. And we always thought it was Bully for You, Chili for Me. But that's beside the point.
1: Probably. You know, it is. That is the lyric.
6: Bully for You, Chili for Me.
1: Chili for Me.
6: On pain.
0: Yeah. Gotta get a what?
6: Rain check on pain.
0: Yes. All right.
1: Yeah, you're right. You're very right.
6: You know, when the family of black kids brings the David Bowie album into the house and he's wearing makeup, you know, it's gotta be good music.
1: Yeah.
6: So
1: nice.
6: Besides that one great tune, what other tune do you think is really, really, really kicking on that album, your favorite one?
1: On that Bowie record?
6: No. On your
3: record.
1: On mine.
3: Could it be Blue?
1: I was going to play Blue, or I think you're going to play it as we, you know, at some point.
0: No, we're playing it now, if you'll say that's the song that you
3: right, yeah, tell me, that's fine.
1: Yeah, it's a beautiful song. Brandon from Incubus, I don't know if you're an Incubus fan.
6: I dig Incubus.
1: Yeah, Brandon's got a great voice. Mikey, also the guitar player from Incubus, played on the track. It's one of those songs. I wrote it, sometimes the best music comes really quickly. Like, I actually wrote it in about 5 to 10 minutes, and that's pretty unheard of. Like, when a really good song comes, sometimes they flow, and it's a done deal. Other times you pull your hair out, and you're like working on the thing for weeks. But, this track is, it's amazing. And it's one of those songs that I think a lot of guys and girls are going to play to each other when they're feeling blue or when they're missing each other. And I lost my father about 2 months ago. It's an awesome song when you're missing somebody, man.
3: Let's hear it.
1: Yeah.
0: All right.
1: That'd be awesome.
0: Here it
1: Could
0: is.
1: Play it?
0: Yeah.
1: Killer. Blue.

0: Wow, that was nice.
1: Thanks.
0: I'm glad we played three.
1: Yeah, thank you, guys.
2: And a nice nice lead-in, too, with the caller and the question, the whole 9 yards.
1: Yeah.
2: Jeez, what do you want to do, Drew? Take a call?
3: Take a break.
2: Time. Yeah. Take a break?
3: Yeah.
2: Never Dull Moments, the name of the CD. Tommy Lee's our guest. We'll be back to wrap it up after this.

0: everybody. The show's almost over, and we may end on time for the first time in
1: history.
0: Many a year, yes. Never a Dull Moment is the name of the CD. I would urge all of you to go out there and get that.
2: Thanks for the 100th plug.
0: Yeah.
2: Adam, you rule.
0: My pleasure. Thanks.
2: Thanks, Dr. Drew.
0: Thanks for coming on. Always good to see you, Tommy.
2: Yeah, that's awesome.
0: Yeah.
2: See you guys,
0: come
2: man.
0: Back anytime you like. And again, you can see Tommy on the Tonight Show in about 21 minutes or
2: Coast.
0: So. Yeah, on the West Coast.
2: I'm going to go home and see my therapist after the show.
0: Beautiful.
2: Hearing all these calls.
0: I know. I know, you feel sane for the first time in your life.
2: Yeah.
0: Right?
2: Yeah.
0: Well, at least you have money. Yeah. At least you have the Testarossa in the shop. I predict it's not bad. I predict Tommy comes back on the show
1: before
0: in 18
1: done.
0: Months and the Testarossa is still in the shop.
2: Of course.
0: And my brackets are just being finished on
2: yes.
0: the BMW. So, until next time. This is Adam Kroller for Dr. Drew saying,
2: yeah.
0: Mahalo.
1: Beating someone's ass.
3: This has been Loveline. The opinions expressed on this show are not necessarily those of the staff, management, sponsors, or this station. The producer for Loveline is Ann Wilkins Engel. Loveline is a presentation of Westwood One Entertainment.
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4: Loveline.
0: Yep, it is Loveline. I'm Adam Carolla. 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And I'll tell you, the surreal part of my job is I was sitting at home watching Titus Tonight, 8:30, Monday nights, Fox. And I finished watching it. I got up. I came here. And here's Chris Titus right in front of me.
6: Well, it's Christopher Titus. Chris Titus is something you get vaccinated for. But thanks, Adam.
0: I'm sorry. I always screw, you know. I always take the easy way out and drop a syllable or two. But we're just watching it and enjoying it. And I was talking to Christopher about...

0: how they film it on the same place as Loveline and The Man Show. So it's all one big Hollywood Center studio family we got going here. And we didn't talk about the show, but I did notice something that I didn't recognize you from, but it's one of my all-time favorite movies. Christopher was in Killer Clowns from Outer Space.
1: Yes, I was. Thank you very much, Adam, for bringing that up. I'm not letting that die. Appreciate it.
2: Your all-time favorite.
0: Yeah. Yeah. Did you ever see
2: Shake
0: that?
2: The Clown?
0: Did you ever see that, Killer Clowns from Outer Space?
2: No, I can't say that.
0: Surreal, bizarre, horror sort of killer. Well, the title says it all. But it's good.
1: Yeah.
0: I mean, you got to get stoned and watch that movie at least once.
1: One of my lines in the movie is, wow. Check this out. Thank you very much. Had Dustin Hoffman not done that Rain Man piece of crap, I'd be all over it.
0: Well, I'll tell you, I liked it, and now you're really a hero to me because you're in that movie.
1: Thanks, man.
0: And what was that, like 88? 89?
1: Yeah, my first acting gig. Actually, I drove a Jeep onto this cliff in Santa Cruz. First day, I'd never done an acting thing. Director goes, all right, drive the Jeep in, haul ass, spark it, throw a beer to a couple cast members, so you line, get back in the Jeep. So I do that, I get out of the Jeep, and the Jeep rolls into a fence that looked like a real fence, but it was a prop fence on this cliff. The fence goes out about 8 feet, and I hear, cut! And two big, huge, bulky union guys run over, grab me and the girl out of the Jeep, basically just throw me, pull the brakes, they leave the Jeep.
2: Oh.
1: And so I'm wearing a big goober hat the whole rest of the day. Hey, I'm the guy that almost wrecked the Jeep. I almost cost you $14,000. How you doing?
0: Where did they film that?
1: Santa Cruz. I'm Santa Cruz, California.
0: Oh, yeah. I just got that. I got it from the Kyoto Brothers, by the way, who are the guys who did all the clowns.
1: And the
0: Kyoto Brothers are three Jewish guys. And I was expecting to meet a couple of guys just got off the boat kind of thing. And I don't know how they spell their name or what's going on, but everyone who looks forward to meeting these guys must think they're going to meet, you know, just some, you know, like you're going to hear a big gong when they walk into the office. Titus, there we go. Who the hell did we have on from Titus last week?
2: Jake?
1: Zach Ward.
0: No, Zach Ward. Yeah,
1: oh, wow, what
0: right.
1: An impression. Zach's going to be really happy to hear that. I'll be all over. Hey, Jake! I'll be on the set. I go, hey, Jake, what's up?
0: No, I was watching him tonight. I was watching you tonight, and you guys, you do good, you work well as brothers.
1: Play dumb well.
0: It works. It's believable. So how this whole thing gets started, I'm looking at it here, but why don't you tell us?
1: I did a show called Norman Rockwell is Bleeding here in at the Hudson Theater. Actually, I did stand-up for 16 years, and slowly I almost quit stand-up about 10, 12 years in. I just almost said, screw this. I was growing like a tumor on my soul. I hated it.
0: Good.
1: Because I was going, hey, you ever notice when you go to the store and you see something that we all notice and it's not funny, it's just noticeable?
0: Yeah.
1: And so I was that guy. Very nice, perfect. And I was going to quit. I was going to go back work in a body shop. And a friend of mine took me aside and said, I don't even know that happy guy. Who the hell is that guy? He's this intense guy who comes in pissed off all the time. Be that guy. And I started writing about my mom in a mental hospital and all this other stuff and made it funny. And it turned into this show, Norman Rockwell's Bleeding, which got nominated for a theater award. And then Fox came down after everybody else said that, you know, CBS was relentless. And NBC, you want to hear a great story about NBC?
0: Sure.
1: Very nice. Going to their office, they're like, we love you, man. You're great. So we're having this development meeting. We're sitting on the table. Everything's going great. And I'm going, look, I want to do classic television. Let's push the envelope, see what we can do. You know, what you're supposed to say.
0: Right.
1: And this woman picks up this rock from her desk, and she walks over, and she slams it in front of me. And on the rock, it says, Risk. It's one of those rocks from the accessories in the mall. So she didn't risk anything to get the rock. She didn't go through fire or climb the mountain. She just went to the mall and bought the Risk rock. So they slapped this rock down in front of me, and I'm like, all right, NBC's all about it. So I leave, and the next day they call for tape. They watch the one-man show, and, you know, it's about my mom's suicide and about, you know, my dad, you know, my dad's drinking and him getting busted for drunk driving on television. And they call back, and they're like, it's a little too edgy for us.
0: We like the Risk rock back.
1: And my agent stopped me. Actually, I painted up a safe rock, and I put it in a box. And my agent said, no, not sending the safe rock. So I thought I could talk about it now on the radio.
0: Well,
2: you got to do what Adam does, though.
0: What do I do?
2: You got to tell him to kiss your ass now.
0: Oh, yeah. Yeah, go ahead. Use the radio. Tell
1: tell
0: your ass.
1: That's right. Because Fox has not a tenuous grip on your show business. I'm in now.
0: Oh, yeah.
1: It's like 9 episodes. Yeah, let me tell the entire network to kiss my ass. I love NBC.
0: All right. Well, I would tell him to kiss my ass if I were you.
1: I like the peer pressure thing now, Adam.
0: Yeah, well, I've never told NBC to kiss my ass, have I, Drew?
2: Is there anybody you haven't told to kiss your ass?
0: I think NBC may be the only one left.
1: Right.
0: Speaking of NBC, well, wait a minute. What channel's PI on? ABC?
2: ABC, yeah.
0: You did that tonight?
2: Yeah.
0: How was that?
2: Interesting. It was at the Playboy Mansion. And
0: I'm doing it tomorrow night. That's why Drew is telling me tonight.
2: It's visual. beautiful the way they photograph the thing, but it's hard to engage in meaningful discussion with all this sort of party going on around.
0: People walking around?
2: Yeah, he's trying to recreate the Heff's, you know, Playboy After Dark.
0: Who was on it with you? That's the beauty of Drew, everybody. You don't know one person.
2: No, I do. I have to sit down and remember everybody's name. William Shatner.
0: Okay, yeah, that's one you could remember.
1: Yeah, he was on Heff's thing.
0: I know. He actually was sodomized in the grotto by Heff himself. I don't
2: and
0: know
2: that was
0: know.
2: Reenacted in full living color.
1: Hard to discuss the political issues when that's going on.
2: Hard. The whole thing was. It's really. I mean, it's wonderful to watch. Seriously, it's beautiful. They have it lit and everything, and the peacocks are wearing.
0: Now, did you do the early? Are they doing two? Or are they told me they're doing two.
2: Night one, number one.
0: Yeah, tonight. But what I mean is, did they film another one after?
2: And they're doing three tomorrow.
0: Oh, really?
2: Yeah.
0: Jesus Christ, I wonder which one I'm doing.
2: Yeah.
0: I'm doing the late one, I think.
2: What time? No, you're doing the second one.
0: I'm doing 8:30 to like 9 or exactly. Something, and then I'm out of there.
3: Whatever.
0: And then basically, here's my plan. 8:30 to 9, I do PI. Then it's some light raping, very light raping, and then right to the car and over to Loveline.
1: Very nice.
0: That's my plan.
1: So you said it looked beautiful.
2: Oh, it's beautiful.
1: That's great. Because
2: I thought to myself, God, if I were flipping a... You know, I'm a channel changer around, and yeah. I came across that, like, what is this?
1: Yeah, when I like to watch political repartee, I do it for the scenery.
2: Well, that's
1: very
2: that's,
1: nice.
2: I think it was,
1: nice waterfall.
2: I think it was actually irritating Bill, because a lot of us spent on, you know, photographing environment he wanted to get to the discussion. So.
0: I see. Well, he's all business, that Bill, when he's not banging Asian hookers and smoking weed. He's all business. All right, shall we go to the phone?
1: You do the show tomorrow, right?
2: Actually, I'm going to be on tonight. It'll be on air tonight, the show I just did.
0: Drew is on the show tonight. I'm doing the show tomorrow, and the Lord knows when that'll air, but we'll figure it out. Steven?
4: Yeah?
0: You're 13?
4: Yep.
0: What's up?
4: Hey, man, I was just saying, man, you guys kick ass, man. You are, like, the coolest radio show in the world. And Christopher Titus, I was watching you today on Fox, and you're hilarious, man.
0: Wow.
1: Thanks, man. Thanks.
0: Covered all the bases.
1: We're the seventh graders. We're kicking some butt.
4: Hell yeah.
0: What's up?
4: And, first, I can really fart good, too.
0: Oh, you can?
4: Yep.
0: Well, what do you have for us?
4: All right, here, listen to this.
0: Okay.
4: Hold on a second.
0: Yeah, okay.
1: Don't hurt yourself. You're only 13. You got it many years ahead of you. Don't break something
2: how could,
1: now.
2: How could you...
0: No.
1: No, no, no, no.
0: No. Well, maybe.
4: Did you get that?
0: Yeah, but we don't believe it.
4: You don't?
0: No.
4: How could you not believe that?
0: Because it sounded very fake. That's how come.
1: Yeah.
4: Aw, come on. That's...
2: What was your question, Stephen?
4: All right. I like...
0: Aw, come on. Yeah.
4: I like masturbate and stuff to like pornography on the computer,
0: nice.
4: And my parents like caught me tons of times, and I don't know what to do.
0: All right. Well, you're gonna have to close the door.
2: There you go.
4: Yeah, they like come in, and I don't have a lock on my room.
0: Yeah, you're gonna have to do. You're gonna have to be more discreet. I don't know what it is about. Well, here's what it is. When you're young, When you're young, you're stupid. And it's not your fault. It's just you're 13. You don't know that much.
2: Right.
0: Now, people who get busted over and over again when they're older are old and stupid. And I think that's you have to be stupid to get busted a lot. Because what it is, you know what I mean? I mean, think about, like, the way animals act. Animal will start chewing on your favorite pillow while you're standing there. You know what I mean?
2: Yeah. Right.
0: That is sort of the height of stupidity. They don't have any intelligence at all. And a kid will do it when you're in the next room, and then as you get older, you wait till your folks leave for out of town before you start chewing on the pillow.
2: But what's interesting about old Steven here is that he has no perceived sort of shame or embarrassment. It's just, damn.
1: Well,
2: tons of the time.
1: They didn't say he was in trouble either. They just walked in. Hey, Steven.
2: I mean, he's so desensitized to it. It's like, hey, Steven, put your clothes away.
0: I do not want to catch my kid jacking off.
2: No, I mean, once you have to put me in a hospital.
0: Yeah, so Drew has triplets. Drew, when your kids, those two boys of yours, and believe me, they're gonna be world champion jackers. I know those two. They got a lot of energy. They got the Pinsky genes, and they're gonna be going at themselves about their 13th birthday until they move out of the house, and then you know just be on their own time. And Drew, here's what you're gonna have to do. You're gonna not only have to knock on their door, but you're gonna have to start narrating down the hall.
2: I'm coming down the hall.
0: I am getting up off of the sofa and moving. board my lad's room now.
2: And
0: you wear big iron diving boots.
2: And carry a rolled up newspaper.
0: That's right.
1: Stop it. A lot of coughing. For some reason, you develop emphysema.
2: Yes.
0: Oh, Drew, you do not want to see those kids going at themselves, eh?
2: No.
1: I think the weird part maybe is that his parents keep walking in on him and checking for him.
0: Yeah. Well,
1: let the kid go.
0: Well, it's the computer, so he's probably like in the family room or something. Joe?
3: Yep.
0: You're 16.
3: Mm-hmm.
0: What's up?
3: Well, sorry about last night. I called up with the same question, but I kind of fell asleep.
2: Yeah, you were not snoring well enough for Adam.
3: Oh, I wasn't?
0: Yeah, those of you who fall asleep when you're on hold for 85 minutes must snore like novelty snore. Otherwise, you're of no entertainment value for the show at all. All right, well, what's your question, Joe?
3: Well, on like my upper chest, kind of my shoulders and my back, my skin is, it's got like dark splotches and it's just darker than the rest of my body's skin.
2: Like large patches of dark skin or coalescent freckles?
3: It depends on the area. Like on my back, right along the edge of my ribs, like if you took a ruler and just put it straight down, it stops at that one point. And it's like in the center of the back. And
2: okay. Is it just slightly darker?
3: Yeah, it gets worse.
2: In the summer.
3: Yeah, it gets worse during the summer.
2: If you were to outline it, would it sort of be like an outline of a wings on your back?
3: Like a what?
2: Like wings on your back? Sort of like a wing pattern?
3: I don't know about that bad. But
2: well, I think what you're describing is something called tinea versicolor or Malassezia furfur, which is a real common mild fungus that either hyper or hypopigments the skin right in the distribution you're talking about. And it gets worse in the sun. It's more noticeable in the sun.
3: Yeah.
2: And what you ought to do is just try using some Selsun Blue, a selenium shampoo, as a soap every day in the shower. And take a few months, but you see if that doesn't bring it under control. All right?
3: So I can wash myself with shampoo and it'll stop?
2: It's a fungus, and it comes out with
0: a certain kind of shampoo.
2: Selenium.
3: Yeah. I got that already.
0: Selsun Blue. You know, the dandruff shampoo?
3: Too easy.
2: If that doesn't do it in 3 or 4 months, then there's many other things that can be done for it. That's the easiest.
0: Try that first.
2: All right?
3: All right.
0: You get a little older, your skin doesn't rebound. I'd spent a lot of time. You know, when we all grew up, there was no sunscreen or anything. Everyone was just constantly getting baked out in the sun nonstop. But I was in the gay pride parade 3 years ago as a sort of a goof. Well, I was dressed as one of the village people. It was a morning show thing. I remember we got in a big argument with the program director, which is on our float, we wanted a big sign that said, "Hello, gays." On it. And he was like, "You can't put hello gays on your float." And we're like, "Why not? It's a gay pride parade, and we're saying hello to the gays."
2: Plural.
0: We ended up getting hello gays on our float. But I was the construction worker from the village people. I was wearing a tank top. The gay pride parade is goes down Santa Monica Boulevard. I was out in the sun for about 9 hours. And I think, and I know this sounds bizarre, take it any way you want. I think the Lord intensifies the sun that day to punish the gays. It's a very...
2: punish or highlight. Shed a golden light upon them.
1: Exactly.
0: There's golden something going on over there, but it's not light. It's in a liquid form, Drew, and I think he intensifies his burning rays to punish the gays. That's just a thought of mine. And I think
2: why were you the only one sunburned?
0: He mistook me for one of the gays. I was on the float.
1: They're all a village person. Even God's going to see that.
0: Right.
2: Adam. They're very careful about sunscreen.
0: I know, but I, being a straight guy, did not put the sunscreen on and got the wrath of God with the rest of the gays. Mm. You understand? And I still have a wife-beater sort of strap mark going over each shoulder. I mean, you can see a faint outline of where it's like God burnt that gay day right into me.
2: Like a scar.
0: Yeah.
1: My great-grandparents used to use vinegar on me when I got sunburned.
0: Oh, really?
1: I'm like 5. I'm thinking, oh, my God, I'm bathing in vinegar. Please, God, they're marinating me. Don't let them eat me.
0: Daniel?
5: Hello?
0: You're 15?
5: Yeah, hey.
0: What's up?
5: First of all, I want to say I love you guys.
0: Thank you.
5: All right. Anyways, I have a small penis, and I'm afraid to get sexual, like, I'm afraid to get close to a female.
2: Well, you're 15, first of all. Maybe it's not time yet for you to do that kind of thing.
0: How small is it?
5: Hard about 3 inches.
0: Really? You measured it?
5: Yeah.
1: From where?
2: All right. Listen, and the 15, he's got 6 more years of growth ahead. Plenty of time to go. Late puberty is associated with longevity. Not a bad thing. It's just you're just sort of comparing yourself against peers that are probably more developed at this age. And it's normal to feel sort of inadequate, but it doesn't mean you're inadequate. It has nothing to do with you as a person.
0: And if you use my new technique for measurement, it's going to work out. You measure from the center of the anus.
1: There you go.
0: To just beyond the tip.
1: There you go.
0: Just past the tip. Whatever that distance is for you is
1: right.
0: What you use.
1: Yeah. It's like adding a stroke in golf or taking one off.
0: Right.
1: Just beyond the tip. There you go.
2: Very 6 Corollas.
0: All right, Daniel. Listen, you're fine, but make sure your tongue works.
1: I was going to say, how's your tongue, brother? Exactly what I was going to say.
0: I'm serious. Christopher, let's have a serious discussion about oral sex here. That's all women want anyway.
1: If you're good at it, that's all you're right. You're absolutely right.
0: They would take that over intercourse any day of the week. They like some of that. Like a sprinkling of that, but the oral sex is what they're really interested in. And if you're a guy who has a small penis and you compensated by being excellent with the oral sex, you're in.
1: You're all over it.
0: The woman will be very satisfied.
1: She will tell her friends.
0: That's right. Christy?
6: Yes.
0: You're 22.
6: Yeah.
0: What's up?
6: I just have a question. I have kind of like little red bumps around my vagina, not exactly in it, but just around it. I was wondering if that might be some kind of STD.
2: You want to give me more info than little red bumps?
6: They kind of look almost like blisters.
2: Do they hurt?
6: No, not at all. They don't itch or hurt.
2: Is it symmetric on both sides?
6: I'm sorry, what's that?
0: Is it the same on both sides?
6: Yeah.
0: You have just as many on one side as you do on the other, basically?
6: Well, it's kind of like in a circle almost. There's not a whole lot, maybe about 10 altogether.
0: I see.
6: And if I try to pop it, they'll come back in about a week.
2: So you are able? Do you pop it or do you scrape it off?
6: Kind of scrape it.
2: And when you scrape it off, what comes off?
6: Kind of like blood, not really pus or anything.
2: I'm not sure what this is. At first, I thought maybe you were talking about molluscum contagiosum, which is a little. Looks like a zit with a little hard top that peels off.
0: Yeah.
6: It's not really a hard top. It's a little bit bigger than a pimple.
2: Yeah, it's very frustrating. Bigger than a pimple.
6: It's kind of, it's not as raised as a pimple. It's more smooth, kind of like a smooth bump.
2: Boy, you're going to have to see a dermatologist, Christy. I have no idea what you're describing. As usual, very, very limited success in listening to people describe their skin problems.
0: Well, you think it might be a venereal thing?
6: I think it might be.
2: Well, make sure a doctor looks at it before it goes away, then, so he can make that determination.
6: Okay, thank you.
1: Wow, she sounds so perky compared to the guy with the short penis. He's feeling a lot better right now, going, hey, all I got is this.
0: Well, if he could go to a doctor, get a little ointment to rub on it.
1: That's true.
0: Make it 6.5 inches, he'd be in a good mood, too. It breaks my heart to hear a guy who's just broken at 15, though.
1: He sounded just...
0: The Venus does some growing between 15 and death, doesn't it, Drew?
2: 15 and 21, a bunch. Some guys,
1: a bunch?
2: Some guys, the whole thing has been.
0: Really? That's what it makes?
2: From childhood to manhood goes on then.
0: Mine made its move between 6 and 9, I think.
1: Oh, man.
0: Yeah. And then it...
1: You were like some...
0: Then it stopped.
1: Freak.
2: Stalled out.
0: And what happened?
2: No.
0: What?
2: Installed.
1: Oh, no, installed.
0: Yeah,
1: oh, it stopped?
0: It made its move, yeah.
1: And that was it.
0: It was like a horse.
1: Blew an axle, and now he's over.
0: Like a horse that makes its run, just out of the gate, and then just falls behind the pack. Hey, Drew?
2: Yeah.
0: I had the misfortune of looking at an old man naked for some time on Friday.
2: Why?
0: Well, geez, I don't want to give away the joke, but what the...
2: It was a man show joke?
0: It was a man show thing. We're doing a museum of the annoying guy, and basically it's the guy who talks to you at the gym too long, the old guy. And I noticed, though, because I have been to the Burbank Y a few times where old guys like to talk to you wearing nothing, the penis seems to sort of... The shaft seems to go away, and the head is all that seems to be left as you get a little older.
2: It sucks back up.
0: Yeah, it starts to head back up. Now, if you live to, let's say, 140, would it start poking out? ass eventually, or is it just sort of consumed by your abdomen?
2: Turns into a vagina.
0: It does.
1: Wow.
0: By 140.
1: Wow.
2: Yeah.
0: You're saying, so... seriously, what happens to the penis when you get older? What do we have to look forward to here? You know what I mean? You get this, it's like a patch. It's like, it's if, it's like, here's what it looks like. It's all gray pubic hair. It's like if Santa put a hot dog in his mouth and then swallowed, just about 4 or 5 inches of it. So there's just like an inch of hot dog hanging out of Santa's mouth.
2: That's actually somebody doing rather well.
0: Please.
1: At 80, I'm putting on a big hose clamp, and it's not moving anywhere. I'm just going to lock it down.
0: You better put that hose clamp on at 65.
1: I'm going to put like a sleeve on and some tape.
2: You got to factor the whole penis element in the sense of full load.
0: You mean your gut starts draping over the thing?
2: I think so.
1: So it's not
2: really
1: the penis.
0: Why? I know. Where's it going?
1: Why is it leaving? What did we do?
0: Yeah. I mean,
2: very bad boy.
0: Why does it start retracting that way?
1: Some retirement program we don't know about? Exactly.
2: I'm sure it's a function of lowering testosterone levels. You know, the panties sort of dropping down.
0: You need like an Indian guy with a flute to get it out of there.
2: Ba, ba, ba, ba, ba, ba.
0: It's like, it's not coming out.
2: Actually,
0: I mean, how do you get it out?
2: You have to tease it out.
0: Oh, really? So, that's not part of your work as a doctor, is it?
2: Comedians do that stuff.
1: So if you use it, it won't do that. If even at that age, if you're still going, it'll keep staying out.
2: Yeah, it'll retract a little bit. I mean, guys' penises will change based on like their success level, how their leadership positions. I mean, it will change.
1: I'm huge right now.
0: It ain't going to get bigger.
1: Doing well.
0: Huge. This is it. Take a picture, brother.
1: That's it. I'm done.
2: there can't be Corolla changes. You know, not three Corolla change. But.
0: Thank you. Yeah. Center of the anus, just beyond the tip. But hey, Drew. But
2: yeah.
0: So, if you had to put a timeline on when a man's penis was at its best, because when you're 17, 18, sure, it works great and stuff, but it doesn't have the hang. I mean, it hasn't felt the effects of gravity long enough.
2: Is that gravity, or is that maturity and prowess and that sort of thing?
0: I think it's gravity. And then as you get older, it starts to retract, as we were talking about earlier. So would you say, 40 years old is when the penis is sort of at its prime, not from a functional standpoint, from a sort of hanging out at the gym,
1: kind of a seasoned
0: aesthetic standpoint.
2: Yeah, gym appearance.
0: Yeah.
2: Yeah, probably 35 to 45 in that range.
0: Yeah. All right. I'm 35. I got to get to the gym and walk around naked for a while. I got to get my kicks in. All right, so this is it. This is it, is what you're saying.
2: You're prime.
1: So we got 10 years. We got about 10 years. So I'm 35 too.
0: Right.
1: So we got 10 years. All right, thanks, Drew. I feel a lot better.
0: Let's get new. Christopher Titus is here from Titus Monday Nights, 8:30 on the Fabulous Fox, and we'll be right back after this. This is Adam Carolla.
2: And this is Dr. Drew. Stay tuned for more Loveline on the Zone 105.
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6: Notice how we're drinking more soft drinks than ever?
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6: Chew on this. Trident.
9: 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Tears for Fears could be getting back together. The Tears for Fears duo Roland Orzabal and Kurt Smith may have buried the hatchet. Smith said recently the duo are talking again and have started writing together transatlantically. Smith left for his solo career in the early 90s, while Orzabal continued under the Tears for Fears moniker. The Zone Files for Megabit Services from U.S. West and Alternative Classics, Zone 105.
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0: Yep, it is Loveline, Amanda Carroll. That is Dr. Drew over there. Phone number 1-800-LOVE-191. Christopher Titus is our guest tonight. 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
1: Thanks for the plug.
0: No problems.
2: Adam, I'm pissed at you for denying us our feelings.
0: Oh, please, Drew.
2: Seriously, Ann, aren't you? Ann, pay attention.
0: Oh, listen, don't enlist Ann into this.
2: He just denies us opportunity to, like, feel things and mourn things.
3: I know, that was kind of strange.
2: Find out about stuff always late, always, like, way down the line.
0: We're talking about the Fox, Bill the Fox Foster from The Man Show and many other beer-related endeavors passing away. Bill passed away, I think it was last Thursday.
1: Oh.
0: And it's sad. He was, I believe he was 63, and he'd been sick for a little while.
2: 63.

0: Is the fox who was played the piano and chugged the beer and did all that for the man show, and we hadn't had him on this season because he's on in the episodes that are airing now because that's from last season, but this season he was sick basically the whole time, and we've been keeping in contact with him, visiting and whatnot, but he took a turn for the worse about a week ago, even though he'd been battling this cancer for probably about 5 or 6 months, probably more like 6 or 8 months, and he finally passed on Thursday. Hmm. And I don't know, I didn't say anything to you because I didn't know you knew the fox.
1: We actually used to go down to his place in Santa Monica in medical school.
0: Down to the Fox Inn?
1: Yeah.
0: You know, the weird thing about the fox is everyone has a fox story.
1: Everyone.
0: Or seems to know the guy or know of the guy, but no one knows anyone else has a fox story.
1: Right.
0: So every time you meet somebody, no one will bring it up, and then somebody brings up the fox, and then someone else goes, I know that dude, and then some guy goes, he came down to Arizona when I was in college or whatever. But he was a great guy, always had a smile on his face. He just banged away on that piano and chugged beer and basically... He just put a smile on everyone's face. He played Jimmy's 30th birthday.
1: Right.
0: More people vomited after that night, I think. And that's, I know it doesn't sound like much of a tribute, but
2: very nice.
0: I never had more fun at a party. It's the way to go. You know, you're always thinking of, I don't know, bands or renting out some miniature golf course or something. Jimmy rented out a, like, VFW hall or something. It held about 200 people. Put the fox in one corner with his piano, got a keg of beer, and that was it. It was like game on the entire night. Oh, and had it catered by Arby's.
1: Nice.
0: Arby's going around. I think Jimmy's mom caught me smoking weed in the parking lot. It was funny because I was 33. You know, I was like, damn, Jimmy's mom's coming. I was like, just give it a joint. Eat it, dude. And I was, you know, like waving my hand around. She's like, Adam, what's going on? I smell marijuana. I'm like, oh, no, Mrs. Kimball. No, I wasn't doing anything. She's like, okay, all right. Well, the reason I came over here is because we're all saying something about Jimmy, and I want you to start. I'm like, great, I'm
2: baked.
0: This is your worst high nightmare, by the way. I'm going to stand out in front of 200 people and try to say something about it.
2: That'd be funny, Mr. Radio Guy. Go ahead.
1: And I can tell you, I know her conversation. She walked away from Adam. She was like, I told you that Corolla boy is such a bad influence on our Jimmy.
0: But she is right. Yeah. All right, but anyway, Bill the Fox Foster passed, and we will miss him. He was definitely one of a kind. I mean, no one else did what he did. Even Drew went out to his fox in when you were in medical school, and that was a good time, right?
1: Yeah,
0: he got pretty lit over there, right?
1: No,
0: yeah,
1: no.
0: Oh, then you weren't participating then.
1: I wasn't.
0: You gotta chug the beer. Come on.
1: You just watched him do it. That was the amazing thing. Just sit and sing the songs and watch him do it.
0: You gotta just take a 16-ounce mug and put it down faster than if you just turned it over. I think he had a sucking action.
1: He used to just stand in his head.
2: I actually thought it was like when I first saw it, when I first watched the man show, and I saw it, I was like, that's just, there's a tube.
1: Yeah,
2: there's a tube down his leg or something. There's no way someone can, gravity doesn't act that fast. Beer does not disappear. You can pour beer out of a glass, it doesn't go down that fast to the floor.
1: Yes.
2: It's an amazing cat.
0: I know, and I've seen him chug eggnog.
2: Oh!
0: Did a little Christmas show. He did like 15 takes with eggnog. He was about ready to kill us after that.
2: But, it was one of your better bits on the show, Adam.
0: Oh, yeah.
2: Frankly.
0: He was great. No, we got Juggy twins this year, so we're fine. Danny and Shawnee from Kentucky, and I can't tell them apart. I just take a wild stab each time, and I'm always right, and they're always amazed.
3: Tell
0: them they smell different. That's how I can tell.
1: Lee, 21.
4: Hi.
1: Hi, Lee.
0: What's up?
4: I love y'all so much. Anyway, I have a question about conceiving a baby.
1: Mm-hmm.
4: If someone were to conceive, like the father was doing cocaine,
1: mm-hmm.
4: would it affect the fetus?
1: Not in any sort of... developmental way. It could obviously give the child a 50% chance of inheriting the genetic potential for addiction.
0: That's not from him doing the coke.
1: That's not from him. Right.
0: That's from father being a cokehead.
1: The only two drugs that I know of are likely to cause problems as far as conception goes is there some theories about LSD maybe breaking chromosomes and things. But basically all that does is prevent conception if one of those sperm hits the egg. And I've seen some suspicion that marijuana may increase risk of orthopedic deformities if the father smoked, even within several months of conception. But again, that's not been proven. The cocaine speed also has nothing.
0: We'd be walking around and Planet of the Mole people. It'd be killer clowns from outer space, too, over here. For every time someone smoked weed, they get squirted through a mongoloid.
1: Right. No, it'd be a very rare
0: thing. God knows, I'd have a horn growing out of my ass.
1: No, it's more like six fingers and that kind of thing.
0: And I've said before, what is wrong with six fingers?
3: Yeah, it seems like an asset to me. I love it, the six fingers.
0: Typing, playing the clarinet, you name it.
3: How many pull-ups could you do? Just keep going. Never get tired. You made a little test in fourth grade that made you do.
4: I have one more question.
0: Yeah.
4: I take Paxil. Mm-hmm. I take 20 milligrams.
1: Mm-hmm.
4: And I have 40 milligram pills that I've been breaking in half, but they don't quite break in half.
1: Mm-hmm.
4: And I just kind of take a smaller one and a larger one. Is that bad to do?
1: With Paxil, that's not a great idea because Paxil is an ultra-short acting antidepressant. So really, it's not that bad. There's a slight difference, but if there's really a big difference day to day, you might have some withdrawal symptoms.
0: Don't they have
1: pill day
0: apparatuses to do that?
1: Yeah, pill cutters. Talk to pharmacists, or they should give you one.
0: Yeah, I saw a whole report about how much money you could save by just buying higher doses and cutting it
1: some
0: in half.
1: Some pills, some pills.
0: Yeah.
1: Not all pills. Be careful, guys, because some pills are complex in a certain way you can't cut them in half.
0: I do that with Quaaludes, though. I cut it with a little Jack Daniels is what I cut it with.
1: Oh,
0: J.D.?
1: Nice.
0: Still, I've never had a Quaalude. That's my dream, though. It's my goal. J.D.? Jack Daniels. Yeah, I don't know. I swear, maybe I was just looking at that. I don't know how my mind's working. J.D., you're 18.
5: Okay. Hi. Yeah. My boyfriend is 25, and he gets mad every time we're about to mess around when I'm not wet. And yet, when he's not hard, he gets frustrated, and I just encourage him.
1: Well, first of all, he's 25 and you're 18, so the guy's suspect straight away.
3: And he gets mad? Doesn't that help you just get wet when he gets mad?
0: Yeah.
3: That's not the move right there. 25, that's why he's going up to 18 year old. Not quite getting it.
5: Not 25 yet, but.
0: I see.
3: 24 and a half.
0: And does he yell at your vagina?
5: No,
0: he doesn't. And he gets frustrated or he gets mad?
5: He gets upset. He's like, well, I don't turn you on or what?
0: Oh, boy.
1: Oh, he's an idiot. I'm sorry, he's an idiot.
0: What branch of construction is he in?
5: I mean, it's either when we're hot tubbing.
1: J.D., what's
0: he do?
5: What's he do? He's a bartender.
0: Oh, fantastic. And where'd you meet him? When he was getting in?
5: No, we've been mutual. We've had mutual friends for 2 years.
0: I see. So he got the hat for you.
5: He's a great guy, and I'll just...
1: No.
3: He's a great guy. He's a bartender. You're 18, and he's 25.
1: Yeah.
3: Oh, great guy.
1: This is not...
3: Outstanding citizen.
1: Not great guy behavior.
3: Future senator, I think.
0: And he gets upset when you don't get excited. He takes it personally.
5: Not like cursing or anything, but he's angry.
0: All right, but what's wrong with his penis?
5: I have no idea.
0: Well, you said it doesn't work sometimes.
5: Energy juice.
0: He what?
5: He takes an energy juice every day.
0: And does that hurt his penis?
5: It doesn't hurt it, but sometimes that's pretty much when it happens.
1: Oh, that's ridiculous.
0: When he drinks, a V8 or something, his penis falls apart?
5: No, like Ultra Fuel.
1: Oh, please.
5: That kind of stuff.
0: Does he work out a lot?
5: Yeah.
0: I hate this guy. All right. So what's your question?
5: I mean, how do I don't like him being frustrated at me. I mean.
0: Well, why aren't you excited? What's your estimation?
5: I am. Because he doesn't touch me. That's how else am I supposed to...
0: What's he do to you?
5: Well, he'll go down on me.
0: Oh, boy.
5: But, I mean, still.
0: Yeah, that's
5: then
0: not...
5: Then he'll stop and...
0: Okay, listen, here's the thing. You're not describing a great guy, yet you defend him constantly. The guy sounds like an a-hole to me.
1: A total a-hole.
0: He really does.
1: I didn't back that up.
0: And for a few reasons. And you never stop defending him. Why don't you just admit he may be a bit of an a-hole? And the question is what's up with you that you're attracted to a-holes? Where's your dad?
5: He's here.
0: Is he a bad guy?
5: No, My parents are still together. They've been married 20 years.
0: He's not an alcoholic?
5: No, nothing.
0: He's never done anything bad to you?
5: Smoke, never.
0: Okay. Well, then find yourself a nice 19-year-old guy who's Jewish.
5: Oh, okay. And I have just one quick question for everyone. Okay, this weekend my parents went to Vegas, and I was stayed at my sister's house, and I had him sleep over, and their temporary roommate ratted me out and told my sister, and she told my mom.
1: What the hell are you talking about?
5: Huh?
0: Yeah, I'm sort of there.
1: Who's temporary roommate?
0: Her sister.
5: My sister.
1: How old is your sister?
5: 19.
0: And so what's up?
5: And so she told my mom, but the thing is, and that made me mad, and I told her not to. And she's selling pot out of that house.
1: Yeah,
3: the sister. Nice get even move right there.
5: I'm a temporary roommate, and I'm thinking about telling my mom so I can have her kicked out.
0: Hold on. I'm trying to get the. Hold on a second. Let me talk to Drew. Let me keep her on the line for another 30 seconds. We can lock in her coordinates, and I can call an airstrike, and we'll just clean up this whole mess. I haven't done it in a while, but I'm starting to think the only answer to some of these problems between the sister and the roommate and the out-of-it parents and the whacked-out boyfriend is I'm just going to call them an airstrike.
3: Napalm the neighborhood, actually. There's got to be some residual damage around, like three houses around at least.
0: Yeah, but innocent people die all the time in the name of good causes.
3: That's right.
0: And that's just the way it works. And I can't say that it's something I'm proud of, but anytime there's a war, anytime there's a threat against this country, that's what happens. Good people die. It is a small price to pay.
3: It's sad, but I got your back, Commander.
0: Those people are heroes. Drew?
1: Neighborhood napalm.
3: Wow, Drew's on board.
0: Drew's on board, too. And I got to tell you, this was a close one. I wasn't thinking of calling in a strike, but the more I think about it.
1: I don't know what she's talking about.
0: Let me just say, listen, J.D., here's the deal. We don't care.
1: No.
0: Don't get pregnant. That's the only thing we care about.
5: Yeah. Okay.
0: All right? And don't get even with the roommate. Just, get your ass together and go off to college.
1: Yeah, look a little more serious about the kind of choice you make in guys and why you make those choices. And it's maybe just part of the growing up process for her. I mean, some people make bad choices when they're 18, because they're 18.
0: Right. I would have made bad choices with women had any of them taken me in.
1: Had you had a choice.
0: Had I had a choice, they would have been bad.
1: Yeah.
0: Yeah, I mean, thank God they saved me from myself, all those women.
1: Was this out of this thing?
0: Not attracted to me. All right, we're going to take a little break. Who are we going to talk to? I see a groin thing up here. Uh-huh. Hitting a groin?
1: All right.
0: That was a swollen nuts?
1: Uh-huh.
0: That sounds good.
1: All right,
0: we'll talk to Jeremy with swollen nuts. Christopher Tyus, our guest tonight. We'll talk to Jeremy after this.
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0: This is Adam Carolla.
1: And this is Dr. Drew. Stay tuned for more Loveline on the Zone 105.
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1: And you're listening to Love Line on the Zone 105. Yep, it is the Love Line. I'm Adam Carolla. That is Dr. Drew. Phone number 1-800-LOVE-191. Christopher Titus is our guest tonight from Titus. Monday nights, 8:30 on Fox, and we're just having an interesting conversation off the air, though I wanted to talk to Chris about cars, but we said kind of into patterns and the human condition. And
2: how humans change. And Chris has had experience with changing.
3: Yeah, well, the last call was like, it was like she was looking for problems in her life and actually looking to create them. I think it was coming like a nation of victims. Everyone's bitching and whining about their lives. And because you get a lot of attention when there's stuff going wrong in life. If everything's going right, that's what you're supposed to do. So no one goes, they go, yeah, great, good life, continue with that. But if you're screwing up, all of a sudden the relatives are calling, the mom's calling. I think we've become this, it's so good, there's so much back patting and hugging and sympathy and you need this and you need that, that you create a problem. A lot of people, I've seen kids create problems that don't have any just so they can get that attention.
1: Well, it is sort of in vogue now, at least, to come from a tough background or to be able to have your stories about hard knocks and growing up poor and having abusive parents or
2: so what have you. Finally going to stop with this stuff?
1: No, I'll never stop complaining about my horrible parents. But it is true. And Christopher was saying that can't you just make a decision and can't you just put yourself out of that, or at least not make it the sort of bane of your existence? And basically, my theory is this, and I know you've had a less than great life growing up, but you're an intelligent guy. And my theory is I'm an intelligent guy, and I had kind of a crappy childhood, but I sort of have the mental horsepower to pull myself out of the mire. If you're a little bit, if you got a 40-watt bulb as opposed to a 100-watt bulb,
3: right,
1: it's hard to get yourself out of the mire. And I know that may be oversimplifying a complicated situation, but if you're a stupid guy and you're raised in this chaos, you'll stay in this chaos. And if you're smart, it will be your life for a while, but eventually your sort of intelligence will pull you out of it. You'll be attracted to other people, and you'll do things. And that's why you hear about certain people, certain whether they be, politicians or professionals or whatever they were, who grew up in a sort of a squalor. And pulled themselves
3: an old English castle.
1: Pulled themselves out of that mire and got themselves a life. But those people tend to be kind of intelligent, and you just can't count on the majority of society having that kind of intelligence, at least enough to pull themselves out of where they are.
3: Yeah, but it's just all perception, too. You can actually change all the crappy things that happen to you. You can actually look at it from a different side. Now, that may be an intelligence issue, but also if you have a friend that's doing that, you can kind of point them at their show. Look at it from this way. Without my dad beating my ass and doing what he did, I wouldn't be able to deal with network executives. You know, they bring it on. They don't scare me now. I just think a lot of people just, you get a lot more love when you're in pain.
1: Well, that's true, but I'm with you. And I don't sympathize too much with other people here.
3: No, I don't.
1: You have an intelligence that was able to take you from that place to this place.
2: But if your behaviors are such that the only way you've ever known love is through these sort of negative interactions, does it make sense that there would be sort of a compulsion to continue down that path?
3: But like my dad. When my dad, we'd get in this horrible fight or something, he'd do something heinous, and then I'd go to bed, and there'd be like some motocross race on TV. And like to make up, he never apologized. He'd come in like 11:30. Hey, wake up! There's motocross on. Come watch motocross with me. And he would never apologize. He just motocross or Evel Knievel's jumping something. Get up and come watch Evel Knievel jumping something. Don't you? Every once in a while, because he could have died at any moment. Damn.
1: Yeah, I missed that. But that was at least your father's way of showing that he loved you and he was apologetic.
3: He dumped a milkshake on my brother once. My brother fell asleep, didn't finish his McDonald's. And my dad is milk. His kid's sleeping in his bed. The milkshake is on the bed. He flirted and dumped it on Dave. My dad.
1: You sure that was milkshake?
3: It was milkshake.
1: Okay.
3: He was too young.
1: Jeremy?
4: Yeah.
1: It would have been a good excuse. Jeremy, you're 15.
4: At 16, I made a mistake.
1: I see. Anyone can do that.
3: On your own age.
4: Yeah,
1: I remember when I was 16. I used to think I was 15.
4: I just turned 16. So.
1: I see. So you were hit in the groin?
4: Yeah, I was motocrossing actually on Saturday. And I was riding over a jump, and I came down without my feet on the pegs, and I got hit in the crotch pretty hard.
1: Oh, yeah. The old flying W, we call it.
2: And they're swollen?
4: Yeah. I think close to twice their size, normal size.
2: Why have you not seen a doctor about this?
4: Just haven't had a chance. I was sick on Sunday. I had a stomach ache on Saturday after that for about an hour, hour and a half.
2: Yeah, that might be your testes necrosing.
4: Oh.
2: Dying.
1: Oh, really? Right on the vine, huh?
2: Yeah.
3: Really?
2: I mean, they can fracture. Like, the blood supply gets swelled up. The blood supply gets cut off. You got to go, man. You got to go.
4: They're still the normal. They're still normal shape and everything.
2: You got to go.
3: I cannot believe you're still on the phone, man. I just hear an empty phone hanging from the cradle right now. Drew just said that your testes could be dying on the vine. Did you hear the man, doctor?
4: Well, still,
3: not Adam that said it. It was actually Drew.
1: Well, I said dying on the vine. It was just thought I was continuing of Drew's.
2: Drew just dramatizing.
1: Let me tell you what you'd hear if this is me. You'd hear the phone swinging.
3: Yeah.
1: You'd hear the helicopter.
3: Exactly, I mean, medevac. That's exactly what I'd be doing.
1: That's right. And then you'd hear the chainsaw cutting a hole in the roof so they could lower the basket down from the winch in the helicopter.
3: Exactly.
1: That's right.
3: When you say the words, they're double the normal size and I had a really bad stomach ache for a couple hours.
2: That is serious stuff.
3: Yeah, you kind of just casually tossing that aside. How's it burning? What should I do?
2: That is serious stuff.
3: Yeah.
4: They still have feeling and they still work.
1: Okay.
2: What do you mean it still works?
4: They're still functioning like they should be.
2: How do you know that?
4: Because they're still producing my sperm there.
2: Did you have a sperm count?
4: Sperm count. I've never had one before.
2: Yeah. How would you know that it's producing adequate sperm? Just because you produce semen doesn't mean you're producing sperm.
1: All right, Jeremy.
4: Yes.
1: Go to the doctor, have him look at it, all right?
3: Please, my brother.
4: Yeah.
1: All right, shut up. Go to the doctor.
2: Oh, my God.
1: Brett?
2: You should go now, frankly.
4: Yeah.
1: Brett, you're 19. What's up?
4: Yeah, I got a question for Dr. Drew.
2: Yeah.
4: I'm a recovering alcoholic,
2: mm-hmm.
4: and I got my dad, he married an alcoholic and divorced her,
2: mm-hmm.
4: and I don't really have much of a relationship with her.
2: That was your mom?
4: Yeah, she's my mom. And I got a question. He's quite the codependent, and I'm wondering if, in conjunction with AA, if Al-Anon would give me any tools to help me deal with this.
1: All right, hold on a second, Brett. We got to take another quick break, all right?
4: Yeah, no problem.
1: All right, hang on, and we'll get to Al-Anon and AA and all that very exciting stuff. Christopher Tyus is our guest tonight. We'll take a quick break, and we'll be back with Brett after this.
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1: Yeah, it is Love Line. I'm Adam Carolla. That is Dr. Drew over there. Phone number 1-800-LOVE-191. Christopher Titus is our guest tonight. He is from Titus. Monday nights, 8:30 on Fox, and Eve 6 will be in here on
2: Wednesday.
1: That's right. Eve Plum will be in here on Thursday, and then that's it. So. Just Eve 6. Thank you. Brett?
0: Yeah.
1: You're 19, your alcoholic father is a codependent, and blah, blah, blah.
0: Actually, my dad isn't an alcoholic.
2: Brett's the alcoholic.
0: I'm an alcoholic.
2: Dad married an alcoholic and divorced her.
0: My mom's an alcoholic.
2: Yeah. And you have no relationship with your mom to speak of?
0: Not completely. I see her rarely.
2: All right. And what do you want to do with your dad? You want to go to Al-Anon to understand how to deal with your dad?
0: Yeah. That's what I'm wondering, if Al-Anon will give me the tools to... He's got behaviors that are almost like people that just come into AA.
2: You think he's an alcoholic, maybe? A dry drunk?
0: Yeah, well, he's like a dry drunk, but he doesn't ever drink. I mean, he never has. He's never had a problem with it.
2: Hmm. Well, it wouldn't hurt to go to Al-Anon, certainly. He worked the program there and sort of get you sort of disengaged from him a little bit, perhaps.
3: What exactly is the problem again with him?
2: What is Dad doing here?
0: Well, what he does, he seems to forget that, like, a year ago I was, like, lying in the gutter, like, dying, and he doesn't seem to see the steps that I've made and the length that I'm willing to go to do whatever it takes to maintain my sobriety.
1: Okay. And what does that have to do with you and him, though? I mean, what is he doing?
2: Yeah.
1: Not acknowledging you?
0: Well, he's being a pain in the ass.
1: Like what? What's he say? What's he do?
0: Well, he'll bother me day in and day out about the tiniest little details of my life, and I just want to, like, grab him and go, you know, it's none of your business.
1: Well, what's that have to do with your alcoholism?
0: Well, nothing. I mean, I just want to know if Al-Anon would give me the tools to help me overcome my, like, fear of him.
3: Well, your fear of him is, I don't know, it seems like this is about you. It seems like Dad's not giving you enough. Good job. Attaboys. That's what it kind of seems like. It doesn't seem like he's really doing anything wrong. It just seems like you're not getting enough acknowledgement. Is that it?
0: Yeah, that's about it. Well,
3: okay.
0: Yeah.
1: All right, but you feel he's jeopardizing your sobriety?
0: Well, not really.
1: All right, and he's just overly involved with your life?
0: Well, yeah, I mean, I just kind of want to have a better relationship with him than I do right now.
1: Well, are you living with him?
0: Yeah.
1: Well, you got to get out of there. Listen, you're 19. Believe me, that'll solve everything.
3: Or tell him. You know, I think a lot of people, the communication, most problems can be traced back to communication. If you just walk up to him and go, hey, I want a really good relationship with you, you're going to freak him out, number one. He's going to get that really dad, hey, blah, blah. He's going to do that. But,
1: right.
3: You know, just keep saying it to him.
2: If you can tolerate it. I mean,
3: yeah.
2: Some codes can't tolerate it.
1: No, but you got to get out of the house.
2: Yeah, I
1: agree. Yeah. Hey, you know, and with today's technology, you never have to talk to your parents again. I mean, with not only caller ID, but I was talking to someone the other day, has a certain ring for her mom.
2: Uh-huh.
1: Okay? Knows when mom is calling. you know what I mean? It's diabolical, but it's smart. You got a pain in the ass for a parent, you hear that certain ring, it's like, hey, heading for the phone.
3: So the phone recognizes a number, gives a certain ring.
1: Right.
3: And I want one of those.
1: It's not that you aren't going to talk to your parents, it's just they don't. You'll talk to them on your terms.
3: Yeah.
1: You'll call them when you want to call them.
3: Well, the phone rings and you can steal yourself. You don't pick it up real innocent. Hey, how you doing? All defense is down. You pick it up, you track your beam up, you put the shields up, then you pick the phone up.
1: Right. My mom loves me. She called me today at the office and it was like, I'm the world's worst son. She's like, hi, Adam. You have a minute? No. What a prick.
3: You're straight.
1: Well, as I said, I'm you know, I don't have a minute. Because my mom's minute is a couple of fortnights. You know, I said I have a few seconds. So you want to talk about, you know, scheduling or going out to lunch or doing something like that. But the point is, you know, let's just get to it because I'm in the middle of something here. And they're all right. They can handle it.
2: Yeah. But Brett has to realize that this fantasy that he needs from his dad, it may just be fantasy. It may not be about the real person that his dad is. And in fact, talking to his dad about it, his dad, some people, you know, people who are narcissistically oriented can't tolerate that. Having a child who is separate scares the hell out of them, and they just freak out and start to get very sort of defensive, and Brett gets in a position where he's starting to have to control him and assuasion and things, and that's just who he is, and you may just be stuck with that. It may never be what you idealize it, or what you feel you need. You may have to go back to your sponsor and people in the program to get what you need from other people.
3: Yeah. Try to love him for who he is and who he isn't, man. You know, the bottom line is your parents gave you life. You kind of owe them that. you know, no matter what they do to you. They gave you life. I believe that.
1: Yeah.
3: Adam, let go.
1: Dad didn't pull out, so I guess I should kiss his ass a little more.
3: I didn't say that.
1: Yeah.
3: You just shouldn't be ripping into him if he's doing what he does.
1: I think my dad had that same thing where he was overly connected with me, Drew. Yeah, I remember very well. I was 18 and a half. Your stepmom wants you to move out of the house. Okay.
3: Oh, man, you
1: didn't
3: stepmom thing?
1: He couldn't take it. I think his love was too strong. He felt he was clinging with too many hands. So I think he just decided to, he probably had a little nip of courage and came up to me and told me his stepmom wanted me out of the house.
3: He was going
1: to
3: burst with joy for you. He had to get you out before he burst.
1: Angela?
4: Yes.
1: You're 19.
4: Yes, I am.
1: What's up?
4: My boyfriend, he's very abusive towards me, and it's not that I don't want to leave him, it's that I'm scared to leave him.
2: Then what do you think might happen?
4: He says that if I leave him, he's going to kill himself, or he's going to, you know, he's making threats if I leave him.
2: Of what?
4: That he's going to kill himself, or he's going to kill me, or he's going to hurt somebody, or something.
1: Uh-huh. How old is he?
4: He's 22.
1: How long have you been with him?
4: 4.5 months.
1: How'd you get hooked up with him?
4: We've known each other for years.
1: Mm-hmm. I see. And how does he know you're thinking about getting out?
4: Because it's just, there's a lot of, because I'm growing, you know, we're growing apart because we've been friends for a long time and things are changing between us.
1: I see.
4: And I tell him, you know, things have got to change, you know, or else I'm going to leave. I can't take it anymore. I can't put up with it. Well, if you leave me, you know, he says, if you leave me, I'm going to do this or I'm going
1: to
4: do that.
1: What? Abusive things has he done to you?
4: He hits me. He punches me. He's put a knife to my throat. He pulls my hair.
2: Is this something, were you abused like this by your dad?
4: Oh, no. My dad's a wonderful man.
2: Your
4: I love
2: mom?
4: Him to death.
2: Your mom?
4: No, uh-uh.
1: Really? Wow. How did your antenna get bent so badly that you got hooked up with this guy?
4: I don't know.
1: You 50 pounds overweight?
4: Nope.
3: You feel sorry for him?
4: No, he wasn't like this in the beginning.
3: 4 months? It got to be a hint.
4: No, he was really sweet.
1: And believe me, at 4 months is the beginning.
3: Yeah.
1: You know what I mean?
3: He's already killing you. He's threatening to kill you or kill himself. It's pretty rough. Yeah.
1: All right. You guys living together?
4: No.
1: No. And is he living on his own?
4: Yes.
1: And are you on your own?
4: I'm in the process of moving out.
1: I see. Why are you moving out?
4: I'm tired of living at home.
1: I thought you loved your parents to death.
4: I do, but I've lived with them for 19 years.
2: Nobody's alcoholic?
4: No, uh-uh.
2: Nobody's aggressive with each other?
4: Nope.
1: Yeah? Really? And what do your parents think of this?
4: They don't know.
1: I see. And are you able to confide in them?
2: With perfect parents?
4: About certain things I can. But certain things, it's better that I don't.
1: Hold on a second. See, this is what I'm getting to.
2: Yeah.
1: My parents are perfect. Everything's great. Mm-hmm. Moving out. Why?
3: Get the hell out because I can't talk to them. Wait a minute. Hold up.
1: Can't handle them anymore. 19 years is enough. You know, it's like, all right, well, can you talk to him about this boyfriend that's threatening your life?
2: Certain things are better left.
1: Yeah.
3: Yeah. Some problems.
1: Yeah. That ain't... Hey, Angela?
4: Uh-huh.
1: Seriously, well, what's up? I mean, I'm not saying your parents are, you know, abusing you or anything like that, but the relationship maybe isn't the way you portrayed it.
4: Yeah.
1: I mean, you have some issues with them, right?
4: Yes, I do.
1: What are they?
4: I don't like the way he is. He was a different person when we first started.
2: No, Angela.
1: Your dad.
4: Oh, my God.
1: Yeah. Why can't you talk to them?
3: There's certain events that have happened that make you want to move out. What are they?
4: Because I'm the only child, and so they're very protective of me at some over certain things.
2: Did you have an eating disorder one time?
4: No.
1: Hmm. And why can't you talk to them about this situation?
4: Because I'm scared that they're going to do something.
3: Maybe, like, protect you from this guy who wants to kill you? Those
4: it's
3: bastards.
4: Not necessarily that. It's the fact that my dad is very, very protective, and you have to know my dad, but he's...
1: Does he have a temper?
4: Yes, he does.
2: So you said he wasn't aggressive.
3: Yeah, he's a good
4: he's
3: man.
4: He's not aggressive, but he does have a temper.
2: Well, what's the difference?
4: I don't know.
1: How have you seen his temper?
4: Well, like at work. And he's a musician. He's blown up a couple times here at the house, but, I mean, he doesn't hit anybody or any, you know.
2: Does he threaten people?
4: People that he works with or you know.
2: Angela, do you see that seeing an aggressive, violent person in your dad may be what triggers you to go look for that kind of person in a partner?
4: I don't know.
1: Well, we know, because that's the first question we ask is, why is this familiar? Why did you get hooked up with this guy? It's not like your dad's as bad as this guy, but your dad is
2: not normal.
1: A little bit explosive.
2: Not normal for there to be this sort of violence from a father.
1: Especially
2: in front of his daughter.
1: What kind of musician is he?
4: He's a drummer for a band.
1: Oh, yeah.
3: There you go.
1: Yep, Buddy Rich. I knew it. You ever hear that guy chew out his bandmates?
2: Jimmy Krupa.
1: What kind of band?
4: They play different kinds of music, mostly like...
1: Oh, hold on a second. Different kinds? All right.
2: Mostly different kinds.
1: I'm ready to take a guess. I'm ready to take a stab. I think I got narrowed down now between Iron Butterfly and Jules and the Baja Marimba Band. All right. What kind of music?
4: They play like Santana and stuff like that.
1: I see.
4: Yeah.
1: I see. And he makes a good living?
4: Yes, he does.
2: And he doesn't do drugs or alcohol?
4: No.
1: A little booze, maybe?
4: Yeah, he drinks occasionally.
2: Oh, my God.
1: All right.
3: No, wow. The layers of the onion peel away.
1: If we had another 20 minutes, we'd get to the fact that he, killed a hooker in front
3: exactly.
1: of her. And
3: he's burying the bodies in the backyard. One. He buried one body.
1: All right. So, listen, it's no wonder you got hooked up with this guy. You got some issues with Pops. Right now, here's what you need to do.
4: Okay.
1: You need to break up with this guy. Mm-hmm. I would stay at home until I was done breaking up with this guy.
4: Okay.
1: I would explain to him what a maniac my father is and how he's basically got his gun loaded and is pacing by the front door. He also has he sharpened his drumsticks. And he's like a ninja with those things.
2: And tell the dad.
1: And if you hear one thing, you just tell this guy, if you hear one thing about anything, you're calling the cops immediately. You've got to lay down the law with this guy, right?
4: Okay.
1: All right. All right.
2: Oh, people, it's so frustrating.
3: But do you see that? Does she see the connection, though? We're sitting here, and people will actually just expound exactly why they're with this guy and about her father. And do people, I kind of want to stop and go, do you see the connection, the parallels? I didn't
2: so,
3: hear that.
2: It's so obvious, no.
3: But she didn't, though. You can be right in the middle of it and not see it. She needs that insight to see, oh, my God, this is my father, except, you know, he touches me.
2: But this is the point of the show, is to help people sort of step back and look at that, and they make better choices, right. Which is what... I mean, they're sort of automatically set into this pattern of behavior that if they don't see it, can't step back and be objective and then make choice.
1: All right, let's talk to Brad. Brad is 17.
5: Yeah, hello.
1: What's up?
5: I got a pregnant girl, actually, pregnant ex-girlfriend.
1: Yeah.
5: And she's going through those hormonal problems.
1: Yeah.
5: And she gave me the boob about 3 or 4 times. And
1: what? I think he said the boob, but I think he meant the boobs.
5: The boob. She gave me the kick, you know?
1: Yeah.
5: And so, I mean, it's like back and forth, off and on, and I just, I don't know what to do.
1: How old is she?
5: She's 18.
1: Uh-huh. How far along is she?
5: She's about, I don't know, 4 months now, going on 5. She's pregnant with twins.
2: Oof. Women can, particularly with multiple parents,
5: huh?
2: Women can feel very vulnerable and helpless and...
5: unpredictable.
2: Well, no, in need. And, boy, it can make
1: but, a... I mean, this is your ultimate nightmare. You got a 17-year-old is, you know, named Brad is daddy to your twins and who has no tools to deal with this whatsoever, who's actually pissed off at you because you're going through your hormonal swing. You know, I mean, this is why 17-year-olds make bad parents.
2: Yeah.
1: Right. Are you planning on staying with this girl, Brad?
5: Well, I don't know. She told me herself she doesn't love me at all. I mean, it was just, I don't know, it was just a thing, I guess.
1: Mm-hmm. Does she want to give the kids up for adoption?
5: No, she's having them. No one's taking them away from her.
2: Why?
5: It's for good, you know.
2: Why?
5: They're hers.
1: Yeah.
3: See, Brad, it sounds like you're in the test area right now. She's giving you the, quote, boot. It's a test thing. You got to hang around. You got to love her. She's going through a lot of changes right now, man. You got to hang.
5: See, I'm like the whole thing here.
3: Sounds like it.
5: I try and, you know, hang in there, and it's like, you get nothing. It's nothing. It's like, you know, give up. You know, I don't want you. And so, mainly, I'm like the piggy bank now. She's wondering if I got the money, if I'm going to get the money, if I'm going to support, you know, the kids and everything. So.
1: Well, what are you doing for money at 17?
5: Well, I just moved to Sacramento, so I was looking for a job. I got an interview Wednesday. I'm going to be doing a night shift, making 10, 14 bucks an hour.
2: So. Twins.
1: Oh, man.
5: Yeah, I'm still in school, too. I've got another year.
1: All right. Hey, Brad, you got to pull out but next time, buddy.
5: Yeah.
1: I mean, it's amazing. You know the thing that's interesting about life?
2: Mm.
1: I know this sounds just horribly cliche, but we've all had unprotected sex. We've all driven without our seatbelts on. You know, we've all been in situations that, you know, could potentially have changed our life in a heartbeat and didn't. Thankfully, most of us.
2: Right. Yeah.
1: But could have easily happened to any of us when we were 17 and with some chick and stupid and with a few beers in us or whatever.
3: AC/DC blaring in the background.
1: Could have been dead. Could have bought it in a car accident 1,000 times at 16, 17, racing some guy in the back seat of a two-seater sitting in the well going down Mulholland Drive.
2: Falling into a bonfire.
3: Going to a bonfire when I was 17 years old. Hell yes, at the beach party.
1: Yeah, I mean, just what? I heard that tonight on the show.
3: Oh, yeah?
1: The point is thank God it doesn't happen to most of us. But, I mean, this guy is banging around with some chick he's half interested in, probably has a few beers under his belt, doesn't put the condom on. Pow, he has twins now. He won't be 18 before these twins are going to come out. He's going to be 17 and three quarters. And talk about a profound life change. I mean, think about where you're at 17. I still thought I was going to be an astronaut when I was 17. Possibly, I just let go of the pirate dream. I thought I was going to be a pirate for a while. Then somebody pulled me aside and told me it wasn't an actual gig. I thought it was a gig, you know? I didn't know what they made now. I don't know if there's a union, but I can't imagine having twins. And then imagine this guy, when he gets to be our age, he's going to have a couple of 19-year-olds or 17-year-olds or whatever.
3: 17-year-old with twins.
1: That...
3: But then, you know, he's going to have some insight to that little situation.
1: Now you're getting the show, Chris. All right. Well, what are you going to do? Get that $14 an hour gig. And when you're pregnant with twins, mama's queen. Whatever she says.
2: That's right.
1: And if she wants ice cream, you get her ice cream. Oh, here's what I'd like to hear. I can talk to you, Christopher. I want more. There's certain things I think are missing from television.
2: Ooh, pickles,
1: and pickles and ice cream jokes.
2: Yeah.
1: I was talking the other night about quicksand, not seeing any of that.
3: No, not in a while.
1: Talking about the
3: Land of the Lost and the Sigmund, what was the Sigmund thing?
1: And the
3: Sid Marty Krupp.
1: And the sea monster.
3: Yeah, every episode had the quicksand up thing.
1: How high were Sid and Marty Krupp when they were putting together all that Lidsville and the Hoodoo Guru and
2: HR Puff and stuff.
3: HR Puff and stuff.
1: Those guys must have been just flying on mushrooms. Sort of a combination between mushrooms, weed, probably a little hash, some speed, and some acid to come up with that garbage. Because it is bizarre. When you look at it now as an adult, it just looks like a Jimi Hendrix record cover. I mean, it's just a mess.
2: How about the guys that bought it, distributed it?
1: Yeah. They must have just been doing they must have move a pile of coke to one side of the table so they could look at the Bible on the thing. All right. Are we going to take a break?
2: No. Sure. Yeah.
3: We're going to leave the guy hanging. We're done. We're done with the 17-year-old with the twins?
1: There's nothing we can do about
3: it. Nice.
1: Well, listen, you got to do whatever you got to do for her. She's pregnant with twins.
3: You got to take responsibility, man. Do what you got
1: to
3: do.
1: All right. We'll talk to James when we come back. He's a 15 girlfriend. Bit him during oral sex. Now he has bruises. Will it be okay? We'll tell him after this.
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1: This is Adam Carolla.
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1: Every woman's nightmare. You see a guy. Not just any guy, but an amazing make-your-knees-weak guy. He looks rugged, yet sensitive. You wonder, could he be the one? You finally get up the nerve to approach him, and then he talks. If that's what you want to call it.
2: Yeah.
1: The more you know about this guy,
2: I live with my mom.
1: The worse he looks.
2: Want to go to a tractor pull.
1: But there is a time when the more you know about something, the better it looks.
2: He shoots! 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
2: It's cool. It's cool. I'm cool.
1: No unpleasant surprises. No nightmares.
2: I'm a stud. A tiger.
1: Cavalier. The more you know, the better it looks. Chevy. We'll be there.
2: You dig me, don't you?
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3: 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Is that right?
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6: 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Yep, it is Loveline. I'm Adam Carolla. That is Dr. Drew over there. Phone number 1-800-LOVE-191. And Christopher Titus is our guest tonight. He is from Titus. Monday night, 8:30 on Fox. 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
8: My screwed up life.
6: How much of that is true?
8: Mom in and out of mental institutions when I was a little kid. You know, I'd actually go, like, visit her. Which is pretty fun. But she had crayons, I had crayons. It was a lot of fun.
6: Do you feel like that's where you got your sense of humor?
8: I think Dad, when Dad's going through getting married, like every, three, four months or 3 years, he's getting married or a new woman's moving in. He was just always really like, just keep it funny. And around a little kid. He's a single father. He went to court for it. He kidnapped me from Detroit. Flew out. My dad was selling child support to my mom. And my mom was actually going, the checks were back cashed by the Green Guinea, tavern.
6: Really?
8: What the hell is this? So what happened was my dad goes, where's my kid? And mom says, you're never going to see that kid again. Well, she had sent me to live with my great-grandparents and basically told them, Ken's not sending any child support. But dad would never miss a child support payment. Hmm. So he found out that I was in Detroit and got on a plane, like, instantly, went to go get me. And he's on this plane next to, he's telling this guy, yeah, mom, I'm going to go kidnap my kid, man. Why this? She's a bitch, blah, blah, blah. And the guy goes, well, that's an interesting story. He goes, I'm the Detroit Metro District Attorney. And my dad just, soiled himself right there in the airplane seat. And then the guy's going through a bitter divorce. And he goes, here's how you take the kid.
6: Oh, my God.
8: And he basically laid it out for my dad how to extradite me from Detroit, and they couldn't bring me back. And So he did it, man. He did it.
6: And as effed up as your dad may have been, that's a love right there.
8: Right there, man.
6: I mean, you may have dumped a milkshake on your brother and
8: shot us a BB gun.
6: Shot you with a BB gun. And maybe he just brought you back so he could torture you. But, I mean, that is the kind of thing. I don't know. Drew, would your dad have done that? You know what a ticket to Detroit costs?
8: Exactly. Especially in those days.
6: Drew's dad is so cheap. Yeah, Drew. If Drew told the story, it'd be like, my dad took a bus.
8: It took forever. He went on the cannonball run with Brock Yates.
6: He hitchhiked. Jesus Christ, I saw that cannonball whatever part number 12. Five. Yeah, the other night, and just watching a drunken Dean Martin kind of stumble his way through. It's like when you get older and you start realizing the story behind some of these guys and where they were at that particular point in their life, and you figure Dean Martin, Cannonball Five.

0: 63 years old. He's been drinking hard, and he's on divorce number whatever, whatever, whatever, whatever. And then you just watch him look at his eyes while he's doing his line. He's wearing a father's, you know, he's wearing a priest's
1: frock. Oh, this is the one with Sammy Davis Jr.?
0: Right. And I'm watching him, and I'm watching Sammy, and I'm watching him doing their things, and I'm thinking to myself, what's going through their head right now? Because it ain't this script.
1: No, we're getting a lot of money.
0: We're getting a bunch of money. We're both loaded. We didn't have to memorize our lines. And, you know, we're just kind of making it up.
1: Or I hate Burt Reynolds for getting me into this crap.
0: We need some sort of a, pardon the pun, vehicle for big celebrities who are well past their prime, which I don't think we have today. A series of movies, you know what I mean, where we could take the who would be the equivalent of Dean Martin and Sammy Davis Jr. and Burt Reynolds and guys of that ilk 15 years ago. You know, for today though, who are today's Sammy's? Who are these guys from today?
1: So we get Hasselhoff. We get
0: Hasselhoff's like a little too young.
1: John Ritter.
0: He's not drinking enough. Ritter's not boozing enough either. And we're not big enough stars.
1: Charlie Sheen.
0: There were sitcoms.
1: Instantly, Charlie Sheen's in.
0: Sheen needs another 10 bad years, and then he can resurrect his career with these things.
1: We did a photo shoot with Charlie Sheen he has a hangar full of cars. We did for the magazine I write for.
0: For a hot rod?
1: Yeah, I know. Good Guys Rod and Custom. They do some events and stuff, and I run a humor column for him. And we did a thing, and man, this was like 2 weeks before his dad turned to Maine.
0: Right.
1: And, you know, Charlie, if you have to listen, he looked like a vampire. He showed up to this, all these hot rod guys were all wearing hot rod T-shirts, and he showed up in blue satin pajamas and a fedora.
0: Mm.
1: And I felt bad for the cat, because you could just tell he was really thin, and just, I mean, he was cool. He was the nicest guy and funny. I go, you know, we're going to do the cover of the magazine. We like to kind of make fun of y'all, your tabloid, you know, exploits. And he looks at me, and he goes, what tabloid exploits? And all of a sudden, man, just the icy fear in my stomach that his big bodyguard's going to kill me now for bringing it up. And he burst out laughing. So he really had a great sense of humor. Good guy for all the drugs and whatever. He's really like a decent cat.
0: They have a lot of nice cars.
1: Oh, man. Some stuff he didn't even know. He's got a...
0: That's what I want.
1: You know what I mean? He's got stuff that he didn't... Like, there's this 67 Shelby Mustang. That's actually one of the first 150 built that Carroll Shelby signed in the trunk.
0: 427.
1: And I had to talk him through it. Look at this car.
0: You mean a big block?
1: With the Mustang, it was when they had the
0: Mustang. I was thinking of Cobra when he said that, Shelby. So, yeah. All right, let's back on the same picture. Chris?
2: Yes.
0: You're 23. What's up?
2: Oh, I just want to start out by praising you guys. I just want to say all three of you are incredibly intelligent and funny.
0: Thanks.
2: You're doing a great service here. Thank you very much.
0: What's up? Thank you.
2: Sure. Basically, my problem is I have an incredibly bad temper, and occasionally it leads to associating violent tendencies, like I want to commit, you know, things to myself, or I want to hurt other people, basically.
0: Yeah. Who were we going to talk to here, Drew? Weren't we going to talk to somebody else?
3: Mm-mm.
0: That was it? Really? Yeah, I'm high. All right, so...
1: Adam's just trying to set you off to see if we could get it on the air.
2: All right.
0: So, what have you done? What's the worst you've done to yourself and someone else?
2: Well, I've never actually, you know, thank God I haven't hurt anybody else, you know, as of yet. I have more than a few scars on myself that I've cut, you know.
0: All right. Have you ever talked to a psychiatrist?
2: No, I've contemplated it, but I've never had the financial resources in order to do so.
0: Hmm. Yeah, but these days you can talk to people. Don't they have like anger management and violent classes and all that kind of stuff, don't they?
3: One way to go, but it sounds like he manages his anger for the most part, right?
0: Well, he manages it by cutting on himself or taking it out on himself, right?
2: I feel like I've been better in control of it. Yeah, I've done that before in order, you know, to keep myself from getting too incredibly angry. Lately, I've been basically writing in a journal when I feel these feelings coming on, and, you know, I disassociate myself with any other people around, too.
0: And were you abused?
2: Yeah. A lot of emotional abuse. I, you know, witnessed and experienced a lot of physical abuse as a child.
3: Well, there it is. And there's theories that certain parts of the brain actually get burned out in the course of those traumas. They just don't exist anymore. The kinds of parts of the brain that usually would contain aggression, it's sort of like the button's been pushed too many times and just no longer there. And so aggression just now breaks through.
0: Well, let's give the guy something to look forward to. And,
3: well, if it's that kind of thing, other than behavioral management, which you're trying, and psychotherapy, which you don't think you can afford.
0: Well, the behavioral management is just something him writing in his journal.
3: That's a
0: Well, I know, but it's not seeking any professional help.
3: Medication is what I was getting to. It was the other thing that helped.
2: Well, see, I want to say I'm not a big believer in medication as it is. I believe, you know, in more of the power of the mind to, you know.
0: All right, well, good. Then knock it off.
1: Right, yeah, put the stuff behind you, all the abuse part, and put it behind you. You know, my niece Amy moved in with us. She's 16, she moved in with us, and she was, she came goth kid, man. She was like, she was just death kid, and she moved in with us, and we started talking to her. It's amazing how much a little bit of support will help, you know, a kid. And she just blossomed, and we found out about 6 months in she'd been molested by one of dad's friends. Mm-hmm. And we talked about it and talked about it, and basically she decided to make a choice and put it behind her. And now when it comes up, instead, because you really can, the stuff of your life, you keep putting your past in front of you all the time. Now she recognizes it and notices that's why she's reacting to whatever she's reacting to, and she stops.
0: Is she not goth anymore?
1: She's not goth anymore, man.
0: Good.
1: She's a full-out skate kid. We got a half pipe in the backyard that I built. And
0: did you really?
1: Oh, yeah.
0: Hmm.
1: Yeah, 16 by 32, baby.
0: Wow. It's a good size half pipe.
1: That's right.
0: And what do you build that out of, half-inch ply?
1: Well, it depends.
0: You got to bend it, right?
1: Yeah, you got to bend it. Yeah, half-inch, three layers of half-inch.
0: Oh, you just go one layer at a time, and that's how you get that radius in there?
1: Right. Well, you have to cut the radius. What are we talking about?
0: Okay.
1: Let's move on.
0: Well, you gotta cut the radius when you're framing the thing, but I'm actually talking about putting a ply down for the surface.
1: Yeah, you just go half inch.
0: Yeah. Okay.
1: Yeah, let's move on. I'm actually scared of myself at this point.
0: Drew, you know what helps with a radius?
1: Oh, God.
0: Radius?
3: No, thanks.
0: You got half-inch stock?
1: Oh, I'm the guest.
0: Take your blade on your circular saw and score the back. You know what I mean? Don't, not full depth. Oh, man,
1: no, but
0: then I'll throw this goddamn mic through that effing window.
3: What do you do?
0: Again.
3: Why?
0: Shut my mic up. No.
1: You lose a lot of strength, Adam, when you score it.
0: I know, but you got to bend it, and you're going triple, so what do you care? Peter?
4: Yes, sir.
0: You're 24.
4: Yes.
0: What is up?
4: All right, I was having sex with my girlfriend last night.
0: Probably using a CDX good one side. All right, yeah.
4: All right, and all right, we were just having sex. You know, we have a lot of sex, you know, pretty much every day. And I just got like this, like probably 20 minutes into it or whatever, 15 minutes, I got this sharp, sharp pain in my groin and like right above my penis in my stomach. And it felt like, I mean, I never had a hernia before, but it felt like I've heard about them, and it felt pretty as intense as that, and that's what I thought happened. But like my testicles didn't swell up, and I just have a little bit of pain in my stomach right there.
3: Where did you get the idea that hernias hurt?
4: That hernias hurt? I know a lot of people that have had them.
3: And they hurt?
4: So you don't feel hernias, basically, what you're saying, when you have them?
3: Not unless they incarcerate.
0: Really? Yeah, I have a hernia, and I can feel it sometimes.
3: But when it gets stuck.
0: Yeah.
3: Yeah, that's what's incarcerated.
4: So what could that have been, Dr. Drew?
3: I don't know, frankly. It could be...
4: Well, you're going to worry me now and tell me it's something real serious, right?
3: Well, no, I don't think it sounds like something serious, but sometimes it's a muscular spasm in that area. Sometimes
4: like
3: inflammation.
4: Maybe I pulled a muscle or something?
3: No.
1: 20 minutes.
0: Yeah.
3: And you had pain into the testy and then up into the abdomen?
4: Excuse me?
3: You had pain down into the testy and then up into the abdomen?
4: Kind of. Well, I just thought, like, my first reaction is when I felt anything was that, like, you know, it was my testicle.
3: Yeah, I wonder
4: if
3: you might...
4: If you get a little crazy, like, they can pull, as you have an orgasm, they can pull up into your stomach.
3: Right.
4: Correct?
3: All right.
4: So that's what I've always been worried about, what might happen. So when this was happening, I kind of checked that first, and they were, you know, both there.
3: It might have been a little torsion. Sometimes they twist on themselves, and the blood supply gets cut off a little bit.
0: And plus, if you get it cranked up, those things are like fuzzy dice in a convertible, you know, hanging from their rear view when you're going like 80. PCAs, and they're all over the place. I mean, if you really get it cranked up, they can go all over the place.
3: Yeah, that's sometimes the lymphatic congestion there. Don't.
0: Yeah, and here's, you know, we haven't talked about this in a while, but...
3: Stones in the bladder, stones in the prostate.
0: No, here's what I'm thinking. When you're having sex, you do things that you normally would have stopped a long time ago because it would have been too painful. Like even women who sometimes have a lower threshold for pain. I remember, it dawned on me 10 years ago, I was talking to a girl named... her name is Vanessa. I won't say her last name, but I swear to God, both her knees were down to the kneecap, basically. It looked like she'd fallen off a skateboard that had been dragged behind a car, you know? And she's usually a pussy, you know? And I said, Jesus, Vanessa, what happened to your knees? She's like, great sex. I was thinking, what? Yeah, I was down in a doggy position. I was down on a carpet, you know? rub both the skin off my knees. And I thought, if you had been doing anything else other than getting nailed, you would have stopped, keeled over, and screamed in agony a long time before it got down to the actual cat part. You know what I mean?
1: That's right.
0: I mean, if you were exercising, if you were cleaning, if you were down on your knees doing something else, and the skin started coming off, it immediately would have stopped. But when you're getting it on, it's like there's some adrenaline surge, and there's some sort of, you know, Novocaine that's released into your system, and you don't feel things you normally would have felt, and therefore you don't stop. And then the injuries come in. That's why I limit myself to a minute and a half, 2 minutes tops. I gotta take care of myself. But I think this may have happened to this guy. Maybe this guy was banging away vigorously and just sort of pulled something.
3: Yeah.
0: All right. Shane?
3: Sleeping?
0: He's only been on home for 9 minutes. He can't be asleep.
1: Oh, he's sleeping. Nice tie right, Adam.
0: Thank you. Caller who goes by the name of Shane?
5: Oh, hey.
0: There you go.
1: Hey.
0: There you go.
5: Sorry, guys.
0: That's all right. What's up?
5: Just probably a week ago, I was having sex with my girlfriend, and she was actually mid-menstruation.
0: Mm-hmm.
5: And she was bleeding while we were having sex. And I got it afterwards. I looked. It was probably up to my chest and down to, like, my knee area.
0: Yikes. Let me close my eyes. Okay. Good. You added 20 minutes to the session tonight. Thank you. Okay, so you're covered with blood.
5: Anyway, in the morning and stuff, I just fell asleep afterwards.
0: Oh.
5: And I've got a rash. And I was just, I mean, it's just a rash, but I mean, should I see a doctor? I mean,
0: so you fell asleep with you know, that sort of, it was like some animal was ritualistically slaughtered on your belly, and you just fell asleep.
1: Yeah, what sect of the Bahufu tribe are you in, man?
0: And why didn't you wash yourself off?
5: I probably should have, but I was
3: tired.
5: This is
3: back to that same theory that you
1: you just said.
3: Earlier.
1: Yeah,
0: you're going. You don't care.
3: And he's standing afterwards.
5: But you can't tell me you've never masturbated and then just fell asleep in it.
0: No, I haven't done that. I don't do that.
5: Okay, yeah, me neither.
0: Well, I have trouble sleeping, and I don't want to wake up with the, you know, comforter spot welded to me. I don't want to have to go into the shower with the comforter to get it off.
1: What if there's a fire? You got to jump out of bed. You're going to rip part of your skin off.
0: That's right.
1: You're done.
0: You put your tongue on a frozen pole.
1: Exactly.
5: Well, you make a good point, but anyway, Dr. Drew.
0: But anyway, shut the F up.
3: It's probably just some sort of irritation. There's nothing infectious that you're typically going to get that way. It would cause rash.
5: You shouldn't get a certain type of cream. Or
3: I would just give it a few days and see if it doesn't just clear up on its own.
0: Well, what would blood give you on a sort of topical level?
3: Just some sort of irritation more than anything specific.
0: Mm. Hepatitis isn't considered a venereal disease, is it?
3: Yes, it is.
0: It is?
3: Mm-hmm.
0: I had that conversation with somebody, and I said it wasn't. I didn't know. Now, what is a venereal? What is technically, how do you classify something as a venereal disease then?
3: If it's transmitted by sexual intercourse, sexual contact.
0: Right. So there are certain diseases that you don't necessarily think of as sexual diseases that could, are technically venereal diseases because you can
3: transmit them sexually.
0: Well, then wouldn't a cold or flu be a venereal disease? I mean, because if you kiss somebody.
3: People talk about pregnancy being a sexually transmitted disease.
0: Okay, but I don't know what point you're making, but it's a lame one.
3: The point
0: what
3: is
0: I'm saying
3: that,
0: is a cold a venereal disease?
3: It actually...
0: Aha! Thank you.
3: It would be...
0: Thank you very much.
3: It would be what we call a classical sexually transmitted disease because it's transmitted so many other ways.
0: Right. But what about hepatitis? Is that a classical one?
3: No.
0: Okay, thank you.
3: But it's a serious
0: tuberculosis
3: source.
0: Could be translated. No, that's not a venereal disease. Oh, you go back and read a book. You don't know anything, Sally.
3: No, it's not because
0: I'm right as usual.
3: Which is what?
0: Which is you can get many different diseases that aren't technically venereal diseases
3: by
0: through
3: intimate contact, but not primarily through sexual contact.
1: But so Adam.
0: Yes.
1: Any communicable disease when you're with somebody can be passed would be a venereal disease.
3: Well, be sexually transmissible.
1: There you go.
3: But not its primary mode of this transmission is not sexual contact. Well, hepatitis B and C, a primary mode is sexual contact.
0: Uh huh.
1: So you are right, Adam.
0: Sort of. Sally,
3: it's like HIV. HIV is other ways than sexual contact.
0: Right.
3: But it's primarily sexual contact.
0: I didn't even know if that was a venereal disease.
3: Well, venereal is not a term that's really used anymore. This is it sexually transmissible.
0: Thank you. Sally?
6: Yes.
0: You're 30. What's up?
6: I have a question. question. I have a boyfriend that would like for me to perform anal sex with him, strap on a dildo.
0: Nice.
6: And he's a great guy.
0: Right.
6: And I wanted, is this common for men to want to have their prostate to be pleasured at 40 years old?
0: Yeah, your prostate should be sore at 40. hold on a second there, Sally. We're going to take a break. Hold on, show of hands. Who's had their prostate stimulated via a strap-on dildo in this room? Everyone's hand went up.
1: You're going to get specific.
0: Hold on there, Sally. We'll get to this.
1: Bang me in the ass, and then bang me in the ass.
0: Oh, please. Just everything I say comes back to haunt me. All right, we'll take a little break. Christopher Ty is our guest tonight. When we come back, we'll get to the strap-on situation after this.
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0: This is Adam Carolla.
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10: Evening, folks. I'm Vince.
11: And I'm Larry. We're the Crash Test Dummies.
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0: Yep, it is Loveline. I'm Adam Carolla. I grew over there. Christopher Titus is our guest tonight from Titus.
1: Crank it up the funny.
0: Monday night.
1: 15 minutes left. I'm going to home stretch, baby.
0: Jesus, you scared me. Drew and I start entering REM usually about this point in the show. We start winding it down. That's why Drew is asleep. Now, Drew, and don't lie, are you asleep by 12:35 at night?
2: 38.
0: 12:38.
2: Yeah.
0: And you live a good
2: 22 minutes
0: from here. And the point is you're in your car after midnight, so you're not home before 12:25. And then you're asleep at 12:38.
2: Yeah.
0: Now, here's what I want to say to you, and I know you got to get up early in the morning, and this is all your schedule and all that kind of stuff, but don't you need that time, you know, that you time? I mean, the most precious part of the day for me is when I come home from this thing after a hectic day, and I sit down, and I just slip my hand down my pants, and I turn on the TV, and Chips is on, and I pour myself a beer, and I just sit there for like an hour doing nothing.
2: I would be unconscious.
1: That's a bad picture. Larry Wilcox on the TV, and you with your hand in your hand. That's just a weird picture.
0: I don't start,
1: you scared me.
0: I don't start moving the hand until Grossman comes up.
1: Who is the guy that worked on the bike? The wheels, really freaky guy.
0: Yeah, it's always, you know, the 70s had it down for TV shows because whether it was, you know, Magnum P.I., had Binzer, not Magnum P.I., Vegas had Binzer, which was Dan Tana's, like, sidekick. And on Chips, they had Grossman, who was kind of the slob Jew guy,
1: right,
0: who was on there. And it was like, here was the strategy. It was, here's what we need to make our two stars look better is a really out-of-shape Jew in ill-fitting clothing to stand next to them.
1: Slightly balding and sweating a lot.
0: Right,
1: yeah.
0: Right.
1: Ponch looks so hot now.
0: If you look at that, if you watch Chips, you'll see that Ponch's shirt was like tailored. It was like sucked in the back. It was starched. It was pressed. It was pulled. I mean, it's like body contouring. And then Grossman comes pulling in, and he's like wearing a beige poncho and his guts hanging out all over the place.
1: But then maybe he had a serious episode. He had like a special episode of Chips where he actually had like a family or something, and then they had to get that other guy that worked on the bike so that they like Ponch like a wipe a booger on him every episode. It was like horrible. That one little
0: the guy's like 4'9" and it's a curly hair.
1: Hey, Punch, knock it off, you guys. Said that a lot. Knock it off, you guys.
0: He never wanted a monkey with the bike.
1: Yeah.
0: Oh, that's great. Sally?
3: Yeah.
0: You're 30 and your boyfriend wants you to put the strap on, huh?
3: Yes.
0: He wants you to don the dong, as my dad used to say. You've never done this with him?
3: No, I haven't.
0: Has he asked you to do things with your hands before this?
3: Yeah, yes.
0: And have you done that?
3: With my hands, yeah, but I won't do the
0: Do the strap-on?
3: Yeah.
2: Mouth. What about your mouth?
0: Where's the mouth come in here?
3: Well, don't some people use their lips to stimulate a little bit?
0: You understand it's not a clown nose. I mean, you strap it onto your groin, right? You're talking about a rim job.
3: Yes, I was talking about his.
2: Well, he's preoccupied.
0: Man. Hold on. Sally, he wants you to get down there with your tongue, right?
3: Yeah.
0: Right. And,
3: But I can't. That's just too much.
0: Right. And he wants the strap on, too.
3: Sure, yes.
0: All right. And you don't want to do that either, right?
3: Well, I don't have a problem doing it, honestly, but I just have a concern on where he's coming at, and why is it that he would need this additional part to fulfill himself?
0: Well,
3: I think that it's different.
0: Yeah, and I know. He's giving you the creeps, as best he should.
2: Yeah.
0: And here's a safety tip. Before you come at him from the rear end, flip his skirt up so it doesn't get caught up in his rectum, okay?
1: Can't even imagine where you have this conversation.
0: Oh, right?
3: Kind of like
0: world blind.
1: How do you bring this up?
0: I don't know, but Sally, things don't exist in a vacuum. They really don't. Like it's easy to sit around and go, hey, this guy works, he pays his taxes, he's a loving father, whatever, boyfriend, husband. He just happens to like this, but I don't trust that at all.
2: He has some stuck points. Is he kind of a really obsessive guy, a really messy guy?
3: No.
2: Really, really super clean?
3: Really clean, very organized.
2: Super clean, yeah.
0: Funny they call that anal.
2: Yeah.
3: And he's been single for a long time. He's 40 years old.
2: Yeah.
1: Well, you know, this conversation, maybe he was getting it out a little too early at times.
0: Yeah.
3: Right.
0: Wait.
1: How long have you been going out with him?
3: It's only been a few months.
0: I see. Yeah.
3: It's very new, and it's something that I think is a very intimate thing, if that's something I'm willing to do. It's such an early stage, and it's bizarre.
2: Oh, well.
3: And my therapist is not specializing in sexual, you know, behavior.
0: Do you get into this with your therapist?
3: I asked her about it, yeah.
0: Yeah, you should then tip her. I know that may be something you don't normally do, but like when a guy really does a great job detailing a car or somebody slipping a 20, could you just, when you bring up the strap-on with the therapist, that has to be the worst goddamn 50 minutes of her life. Just drop her 20.
1: We've gone into double time, I think, at that point.
0: Yeah,
1: yikes.
0: You're in golden to brown time. I don't know what color it is, but Sally?
3: So I thought I'd ask the doctor, since he specializes in behavioral, you know, sexual behavior.
0: Is he giving you the creeps, Drew? Does this guy kind of give you the creeps?
2: Yes. Not necessarily. It's not, as you said, it's not something that exists in a vacuum, but it's part of his personality, maybe a stuck point in his development, and it may not mean anything sort of in a global sense, but it means something.
0: But here's the point. You wouldn't want this guy watching your kids, would you? No.
2: Not if I can help it.
0: No. And I think her spidey sense should be tingling on this one.
1: Yeah, if your instinct creeps, it creeps you out. It creeps me out hearing it a little bit. And you know, whatever. Hey, whatever. You know, good luck to you. But I got to say,
0: enjoy.
1: You know, human body,
2: choose something different.
1: Yeah, years of, you know, growing and being cavemen and in the primal thing. And when that little thing clicks and goes, creep me out, I kind of listen to it.
0: Yeah, I think we all should.
1: Yeah.
0: And talk to your therapist and just talk to him. Hey, why don't you say, hey, I like you, but I gotta admit, this is kind of creeping me out. And why don't you tell me and explain to me why I shouldn't be creeped out? There you go.
1: Give me a valid reason for using the strap on, and I'll help you out. I'm there. I'm all about backing you up.
0: We'll be back.
4: What's up?
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0: This is Adam Carolla.
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6: Hello?
7: Billy.
6: Hey, what are you up to, dude?
7: Been playing Electron Avenger, dude.
6: Cool.
7: Electron Avenger, nonstop, 3 days straight.
6: Whoa. How far did you get, bro?
7: All the way.
6: You mean...
7: Yeah, I got sucked into the screen.
6: Whoa. So, like, where are you?
7: I'm inside.
6: You mean, like, you left your body?
7: Uh-huh.
6: So you're like...
7: I'm virtual, dude.
8: Loveline is meant for an adult audience. Loveline may contain sexually oriented content. Listener discretion is advised.
9: Loveline with Adam Carolla and Dr. Drew.
0: Hey, everybody. It's Loveline. I'm Adam. That's Dr. Who? Dr. Drew.
2: Oh, relax.
0: In the hizzy.
2: Give me a break. I was actually looking forward to coming here tonight. Actually, I was hearing stories that you spoke kindly of me while I was gone, which I may

0: me feel very good. I knew I'd hear none of it when I got
1: here. That was delirious. That was like a plate spinner. Those doctors there and this crazy guests, me covering.
0: You leave me alone once in a while?
1: You know what it was? You know, it was like for me, well, sure, it's,
0: you can
1: haul all over town, chase a little money. No problem.
0: I don't mean leave permanent. I mean,
1: let me tell you what I was like last week. Remember that movie, Mrs. Doubtfire?
0: Yes.
1: Yeah. Ooh, see? That's a movie Drew saw. At the end, the big crescendo, Robin Williams had to play Mrs. Doubtfire.
0: Yes.
1: And like a regular guy who was going on a big job interview, I had to keep running back and forth to the bathroom. That's what it was like for me.
0: You were playing Fred Flintstone.
1: All right, you'll go back to New York.
0: Fred Flintstone, who would have to be in a bowling match and a dinner with his wife at the same time, right?
1: Yes,
0: right?
1: That was me. That was me. And by the way, in movies, the makeup happens just a little too fast.
0: Yeah.
1: You know what I mean?
0: Yeah.
1: Like whenever they do those movies where they talk about, Mrs. Doubtfire or The Grinch or any movie where, Charlize Theron and monsters, like, I was in the makeup chair for 6 hours a day. You can't run to the bathroom, become a different person, and run back and sit down, not have crap hanging off you.
0: Yep.
1: Like in Mission Impossible, the other thing is like, just pull the fridge, fooled them with the fake voice chip. And really, how'd you slap that thing on? And Drew, imagine what you would look like if you're trying to mold yourself a quick fake face in some dark storm drain somewhere.
0: Star Wars cafe.
1: Right, you just come out and look like someone crapped on you.
0: Yeah, absolutely.
1: Okay. Absolutely. How was New York, buddy?
0: It was great. Had a nice time.
1: Good time.
0: Did some work with Trojan Condoms. They have a new product coming out. That's
1: great. Interesting. What is it?
0: It's kind of the lubricant that heats up.
1: Mm-hmm. And do the condom man? I mean, secret. They don't talk about it. During their press conference and that kind of stuff. But behind closed doors, they secretly wish like for new AIDS.
0: No, they don't see it. I was doing a lot of condom thinking in New York, and it occurred to me, one of the things that kept coming up was, why guys won't do it, and it's always that we need that condom loader, we're taking care of everything except the part where they have to stop and put it on. Mm-hmm. And I thought to myself, you know what? It's really not that guys are going to lose their erection.
1: Mm-hmm.
0: The guys are afraid that the woman's going to come too.
1: Yeah.
0: They're like a lion that's pounced on a gazelle, and they're afraid if they pull their paw up, the freaking gazelle's going to take off.
1: That's not really pull their paw up. It's open the jaw that's clamped around the neck.
0: Just open it for a second.
1: Yeah.
0: Pow, thing's gone. Right?
1: Yeah.
0: That's how guys are.
1: It is true, which is you're on some, it's like you're playing Papa Shot and you just nailed 26 in a row.
0: Right.
1: And your buddy's yelling at you, the pizza slice is right. And you're like, no, I'm going.
0: Can't stop. Yeah, can't stop.
1: You get the feeling if you stop, turn around, and look back again, the next one's doinking off the side of the rim.
0: And just forget the fact that you're on a roll. Just the fact that you have a girl in a trance.
1: Well, that's what you being on a roll is.
0: Right. Yeah.
1: She's agreed to intercourse with you.
0: At least. Provided she doesn't wake up or come to her senses or whatever.
1: Yeah, Drew doesn't mean come to in a roofie sense.
0: No, no, no.
1: Though God knows he's been on the winning end of a roofie more than once. But back when we didn't know any better, it was socially acceptable. But yes, that if you somehow stop and it's sort of like if you flip the light on, they're going to look around and go, wait, huh?
0: It's like waking up a sleepwalker.
1: Yeah, what happened? Yeah. Where are we? Yeah. What are you doing? Yeah. You're not my
0: boyfriend. It's all because that damn condom I had to put on, right? That's what the guys think.
1: Yeah, they don't want to stop.
0: But the reality is
1: when you're with a woman and it's to the point where she says get the condom or you say get the condom.
0: It's game on.
1: There's no more.
0: Yeah.
1: That's as much guarantee as you're going to get in life.
0: But think about how guys' heads are going, she's having sex with me. Oh, my God, oh, my God, oh, my God. That's all that's going on in a guy's head. I was doing an interview with Some Magazine a couple weeks ago, and they were like, well, what are guys thinking? I'm thinking, you know what they're thinking?
1: Hold on, is it Some Magazine or Some Magazine?
0: It was Some Magazine. It was like, I can't remember.
1: Oh, but name it wasn't Some.
0: It wasn't Some.
1: Well, if you got a magazine called Stuff, seems like you'd have one called Some.
0: Yeah, Some Stuff. And I thought to myself, you know what they're thinking? They're thinking, oh, my God, oh, my God, oh, my God, she's having sex with me.
1: Yeah.
0: That's all they're thinking.
1: But really, answer my question. Do the Trojan people hope for new AIDS?
0: No, I don't think they do.
1: New AIDS?
0: No.
1: Really? Because really, they could move, more product.
0: Move more product?
1: Well, you'd buy stock. You know what I mean?
0: Let's
1: new AIDS?
0: That they'd be wishing for.
1: Condom stock going through the roof. Huh?
0: No.
1: I'm thinking new AIDS.
0: Yeah, new AIDS.
1: Wait, it's got to be tough because, they're getting some of these venereal disease. They're getting the venereal diseases under control. Yeah. AIDS, they're going to check on a little bit. Hepatitis, always nice.
0: Always
1: sure
0: in
1: they're
0: there.
1: Hoping it's for like a hepatitis D or something.
0: There
1: like
0: is a, such a thing, a Delta, yeah.
1: Oh, there is a Delta. Oh,
0: yeah, yeah.
1: What about an Epsilon?
0: We need a G.
1: Or a Foxtrot or something.
0: G.
1: Yeah. All right. Get G. Do they have an E?
0: It has an Epsilon, yeah. It has an Epsilon, too.
1: Oh, really? Yeah. Jesus Christ. Those hepatitis people never sleep. You know, back in the day, if you're lucky to get A, now it's going all the way to E.
0: That's right. All different kinds of parts.
1: They're like TV sizes.
0: But I'm sure it's not because the Trojan guys have wished for it. I think
1: they got their fingers crossed for a new AIDS. New AIDS.
0: I'm trying to think what they are wishing for.
1: New AIDS. Stephanie? And that's not an indictment of the good people over Trojan. I'm just saying, hey, it's a business. At the end of the day, Drew, what? It's a business.
0: At the end of the day.
1: Don't kid yourself. It's a business.
0: When they have growth, that the public health is enhanced. Mm-hmm. See?
1: Don't you hate jack-offs who give you that don't kid yourself, it's a business line about things that are obviously business? You know, they like when they do it, too. Like, let me tell you, Pete, NFL is as competitive as it can be, and as much as these guys are great athletes, it's a business. Yeah, okay, jack-off.
0: Don't let them kid you.
1: Yeah, don't let them kid you. It's a business. That's good sports talk. Don't let kids show, Pete. It's a business.
0: Speaking of sports guys, my kids were in the pregame show of the NBA All-Star Game tonight.
1: What the?
0: Yeah.
1: What were they
0: we
1: doing?
0: Didn't tell you about that?
1: No.
0: They had a friend, a buddy of theirs who was... had a father's godson was the producer of the pregame show, and so they needed a bunch of kids lining the stage giving high fives to the players that came out.
1: Your kids, great. What a downhill slide it's going to be when they're done with you, living in some apartment in Van Nuys. One of them's working for Pink Dot. The other's writing a screenplay that'll never be made. And they're like, oh, we high-fived Karl Malone. Stephanie?
2: Yeah.
1: You're 19?
0: Where was Karl Malone?
2: Yeah.
1: He's injured. I don't think he made it this year.
0: Yao Ming. They got Yao Ming. So
1: yeah. What did they do? High five Yao Ming's nutsacks? They couldn't high five him. He can't get that low.
0: He crawled over.
1: He has to pay a dwarf to tie his shoes, you know. He can't get to his shoes. Oh, yeah. It's good.
0: You're right. Yeah.
1: Stephanie?
2: Yeah.
1: You're 19?
2: Yeah.
1: What's up?
2: Okay. I have been dating this guy for about 2 months. And things are going really well, and I want to give him oral, but I'm really scared because, like, I don't know what to do. I've never done it before, you know? And, you know, I want to make him happy and please him, but I'm afraid I'll go, like, wrong. Mm-hmm.
0: This is something I've been sort of coaching women about.
1: Sure.
0: All you need to do is stay in the room with him and be willing to do whatever it is he's interested in.
1: Yeah.
0: That's it. It's over the top.
1: Part of it is how experienced is he? But yes, I agree with Drew. I agree with Drew. But how experienced is he just for kicks?
2: Well, I mean, he used to be married, and so I know he has a lot of experience, and he's been with a few other girls.
0: Four other girls and a marriage. Good.
1: Did he say four other or some other?
2: A few others. I don't know exactly.
1: Okay, so, boy, Stephanie sounds very naive just like a babe.
2: Yeah,
1: 19. Would you grow up in a sheltered house?
2: Yeah. Well, I'm in a pretty strict family, and so, yeah. Mm-hmm.
0: But you're not isolated from the world. You're not disabled or something.
2: No.
0: Okay.
1: How about have you ever seen anyone perform oral sex?
2: No.
1: How about you watch yourself a little pornographic film where that's involved, and maybe, you know, at least get an idea of what's going on.
2: Yeah, I could.
1: Yeah.
0: All right, the deal is, if you're enthusiastic and you're there, he's fine. Whatever it is, he's good. A woman, a guy does not mind having to talk somebody through something. He doesn't spoil anything if he has to give you a little pointer here or there.
1: Yes, but, this is somebody who, when she closes her eyes, has no conception of oral sex.
0: Yeah.
1: You know what I mean?
0: She does. Yeah,
1: I blink, I see blowjobs.
0: I know.
1: You know what I mean?
0: If you're the expert receiver.
1: There goes one. Even one eye.
0: Ooh.
1: Did you see that?
0: Yeah, yeah. Wow.
1: Nobody receives oral like me.
0: I know.
1: I've said it many times. Yes. A lot of guys brag about their prowess, you know, how well they perform.
0: No.
1: How they bring a woman to climax, what they can do for a woman. Not many guys will have the confidence to really express how well they receive oral.
0: Well, as you said, not many talk about what they can do for a woman. And you receiving it is the ultimate...
1: It's ultimate gift.
0: Ultimate gift, yes.
1: Yeah, because they say that giving is better than receiving. So those who facilitate receiving,
0: it's good. I mean, higher
1: giving, plane. Yeah, yes, it's got to be better. Yeah, I'm the next level up. Yeah. Chris, you want to see my technique for receiving? Sure.
0: You've never seen it? Really? There it is. You're right, Chris, huh? You okay? Overwhelmed, huh?
1: See how that goes?
0: Wow.
1: It's you got to relax.
0: Yeah, you're good at that.
1: Yeah. I think my dad, must have been good at it.
0: He pioneered
1: it. Yeah. Because they said, whenever I used to see him, he was in sort of, he was on the sofa.
0: That's where you guess you...
1: True. It's a...
0: That's what you Drew, fashioned your pose after.
1: Yeah, I just watched my dad all those years planted on the sofa. I say Stephanie gets herself a porno movie or hops on the internet, just takes a little look at it. But don't do that weird spit thing. That I don't know when that came into vogue, but I don't go for that.
0: What is that?
1: Somebody decided about 6-7 years ago that the porn had to involve like long bridges of saliva and like spitting and stuff. So you know what happened? Porn was just porn for like 30 years.
0: And
1: then
0: more.
1: Somebody said, we got to ratchet this up. Yeah.
0: We got to distinguish ourselves.
1: Yeah. Okay. Sorry. Here's the way I wish they would have ratcheted it. Hotter chicks with bigger cans. But instead, they went nasty. Like, we got to get nasty, So chicks are going to get all these tats and piercings. They're going to spit on their hand and start attacking the guy's penis, like giving an Indian burn. Spitting on the guy's joint and leaving, peeing on him and stuff. Like, hey, look, I didn't want to get abused. I just want to beat off. And here's the thing. Hot chicks, never out of vogue. Never goes out of style. Like, it's not like. Somebody's got to improve. We got a way to make watermelon better in the middle of summer. Nah, that's good. Just get focused on good melon.
0: Yeah.
1: Focus on get good melon. That's all you need to focus on.
0: Yeah.
1: That's it. Porn, don't change. Yeah. Just the influx of young hot chicks. There you go. Thank you. Kristen?
3: Christine.
1: Oh, Christine.
3: Hi.
1: Yeah. What's happening, Christine? You're 26.
3: Yeah, I love the show, guys.
1: Thanks.
3: What's happening is that I can have orgasms when I'm asleep and like a dream leads up to them, but right. I have never had one when I'm awake with a partner or with myself.
0: Hmm. You have a lot of experience? You had boyfriends?
3: Yeah, I have one right now. We've been together 2.5 years.
0: And I've asked the right questions.
1: No, I was thinking Christine's my mom's name. Yeah.
3: Huh? Is that weird for you?
1: I was over at her house today, so I was thinking about that. I stopped paying attention.
3: Okay.
0: That's what he does when he hears the word Christine.
1: I heard my mom's name, and then I thought, I went over to her house for brunch today.
0: Yeah, but doesn't that make you stop paying attention just hearing her? Yeah.
1: So what did she do?
0: She just has orgasms.
1: Why do I got to answer every question?
0: Does the boyfriend answer?
1: I answered questions all last week.
0: Does he perform oral sex on you?
3: Yeah. Sometimes.
0: Sometimes.
3: Well, I've gotten close, but it's never, I've felt very stimulated. Both during intercourse and during oral or with his hand, but I've never gotten to where I know it's going to happen like I do when it's happening when I'm asleep. And it'll wake me up. Like, I'll get really close and it feels really good and I haven't
0: touched my... What are you doing during the dream?
3: It can be either an erotic dream or just random and it'll just kind of go into this kind of sexual thing.
0: Mm-hmm. But there's no
3: act. I can be doing anything. No, there doesn't have to be an act. I can just walk up to, like, whatever's near there. I don't know. And then I'll wake up at some point, and in order to go really over the edge, I have to physically touch myself, but just really lightly. And then it all,
0: Why can't you sort of recreate that in life?
3: I don't know. That's what I'm asking you.
1: So you have a long... Are you married? You have a boyfriend?
3: No, we've been together 2.5 years.
0: And he performs oral sex sometimes.
3: Yeah.
0: The light touch suggests to me that's the oral sex department.
1: Yeah.
0: Maybe he doesn't know what he's doing.
1: And what do you mean sometimes? Do you wish you would do it more?
3: I don't know. Not necessarily. Yeah. I'm not uncomfortable with it. I like it. But I guess the thing is that it's never gotten me off with anybody. So I don't really see why I should do it that much.
1: How about you have him do it and do a much lighter approach?
0: Yeah.
3: Yeah, definitely. Things feel better when he's going lighter. I told him I was going to call, so he's listening.
0: All right, very light, very rhythmic,
1: yeah,
0: circular motions.
1: Yeah.
0: Nothing fancy.
1: No.
0: Just repetitive.
1: Don't like, get like, slick.
0: Like petting a Persian cat kind of thing. Like very slow, rhythmic.
1: Right. Yeah. Yeah.
0: And the light, and that's that. And just and have a, you know, have at it a bit. Give her a chance. She's never done this before. You
1: yeah.
0: I mean? Yeah.
1: I mean, here's the thing.
0: He's going to put aside 20 minutes.
1: You
0: know
1: can't.
0: Right?
1: Yeah.
0: Yeah, at least. And then have an appointment with your dentist the next day.
1: Yeah.
0: To repair your jaw.
1: Yeah.
0: But.
1: Well, here's the thing, too, is you can't set some sort of tongue tempo that she has to keep up with.
0: No,
1: and I think that's what guys do.
0: Yeah.
1: Guys try to push the action along like
0: right.
1: some sort of tongue metronome or something to try to get the cadence going. And it's not that's not the way to do it.
0: I've done a lot of thinking about this stuff this week when we were doing the
1: really?
0: Condom. So, and listen, mm-hmm. I realize guys just think of a vagina as an inside-out penis.
1: Mm-hmm.
0: And when it doesn't act like an inside-out penis, then they gotta get it there. It's like, well,
1: yeah.
0: I understand. It's like I'm confused now.
1: Yeah,
0: I'm anxious,
1: like,
0: pushing harder.
1: It's like one of those penises that when you put it on the grill, it cracks open like a bratwurst or something.
0: That's
1: yeah, like a Polish. You know when you do a Polish sandwich?
0: It's good times.
1: Get the dog in there?
0: Yeah, it's good.
1: That's
0: but
1: nice, by the way.
0: I love those.
1: Polish sausage on some grilled rye.
0: Sourdough.
1: Little sauerkraut in there.
0: Yeah.
1: No, you do it on rye.
0: The rye's good. I was
1: like
0: a sourdough roll. It's good too.
1: Ooh.
0: Yeah.
1: No, I'm thinking the kraut.
0: I think the kraut with the rye is good. Yeah.
1: Kraut with the rye. Yeah,
0: yeah,
1: it's got to be a little greasy.
0: It's good.
1: Oh, and some cheese.
0: Ooh.
1: Oh, maybe a little Swiss cheese on that.
0: Mm.
1: Put a little mustard. It's
0: yeah,
1: nice.
0: Yeah. Oh,
1: nice
0: yeah.
1: beer to wash that down with.
0: Let's go.
1: Let's get
0: out of here.
1: We're gonna eat. What were we talking about? Yeah, you gotta
0: Germany or Florida.
1: Yeah, don't pull. Yeah, but don't push, fellas.
0: Yeah, it's
1: that's
0: not. It doesn't work like a penis. That's the reality. It just doesn't.
1: Right, a penis. You can't. Here's the thing about a penis. Penis is sort of like 382 strokes, and something's going to come out.
0: Period.
1: Of it,
0: or whatever the stroke number is for that male.
1: Right.
0: It's
1: whatever.
0: Preset.
1: It was God ordained that many, many years ago.
0: And it's different on different days, different things,
1: right.
0: But it's set.
1: Now, here's the thing. If you did a stroke a day over 300-something days, it's not going to work. But you put together a little pace, and if you pace it up a little bit, it's going to go that much faster.
0: That's right.
1: Vagina, not that way.
0: Not at all.
1: Could be 10 minutes, could be never, could be the end of time. You just see. That's why you're really taking your chances when you're heading down.
0: Yeah, but that is why guys are all effed up. They cannot figure this out. I mean, they have experience with one woman. They figure that's how they all are, and they're all vastly, vastly different. But weren't you guys talking about this? Guys are totally visual, right?
1: Mm-hmm.
0: But what confuses women, I think we talked about this at dinner the other night. For the man, every man has his visual sweet spot,
1: mm-hmm.
0: and you can't change that. You can't move yourself into it by dressing a certain way. You know what I mean?
1: Oh.
0: Guys have visual taste, and that's it.
1: No, you mean if a guy likes leggy blondes and you're a haunchy brunette, but don't worry, I got myself a new teddy. That's not going to make a dent.
0: Guys, confuses women because they don't understand that. The guys have their visual range.
1: Right.
0: And it's set. There ain't no change in it. That's
1: right.
0: It. That is what it is.
1: And unfortunately, 99% you don't fall into it. That's the problem. That's why that 1%'s in real demand. There's like several hundred thousand guys going after the one, and then the rest, hey, hold my beer. Let me just say one thing real quick, and then we're going to play a little Germany or Florida. This is what's scary about going down on a chick as a guy.
0: What's scary?
1: If someone told...
0: Besides everything.
1: You never know how long you're going to be down there.
0: Yeah,
1: it's like somebody saying, look, we're going to submerge your head in water. We might let you
0: ice water.
1: Ice water. We might let you up in 30 seconds. Could be 9 hours. You'd be like, whoa. You'd be freaked out. As soon as your head went under, you'd be like, holy S. You'd be freaked, right?
0: Yeah. Yeah.
1: That's what it's like for us, ladies.
0: Yeah.
1: We don't know. We don't know if we're going to, if it's like falling into a frozen lake or it's just a quick dip.
0: But if there is anything you can do to make it a quick dip,
1: slow it down. Slow down that breathing. Don't panic. You'll drown. Thomas?
4: Yeah, hey.
1: Yeah, hey.
0: Yeah, hey. Not that joke.
1: Germany or Florida?
4: Yeah, I've got one. First, I wanted to ask Drew, I heard you the other night mention the drama of the gifted child.
0: Yeah.
4: And I asked my dad about that, and he's a therapist. You've met him, and he's got that book.
0: Yeah.
4: And I was wondering, like, if I would like that. Like, I read your book, and I liked it a lot, and I wanted to get more in depth, and I was wondering if that kind of thing would be the kind of thing for me to read.
1: Oh, tell me, yes.
0: It's more about, that's more about, yeah, it's about codependency and boundaries and things. And if you really want to get in depth, look into the work of Alan Shore, S-C-H-O-R-E, or Peter Fonagy.
4: A-G-I.
0: And actually, I'll tell you what, here's a book that if you're really ready to slog through something, it's called Healing Trauma.
4: Healing Trauma?
0: Healing Trauma by a guy named Dan Siegel.
1: All right.
0: That's really got the stuff in it.
1: Talk to me on the website.
0: Please, thank you for buying my book. I've not promoted my book in so long.
1: Yeah, it feels like
4: 20 minutes.
1: I heard
4: that you didn't
1: make
4: any money for that. Is that right?
0: No, I didn't make much money for it. But I sold through, and I got my first. I actually got a residual check today.
1: Oh, really?
0: Yeah.
1: Sweet.
0: Like, wow, I couldn't believe it.
1: $8.
4: Congratulations on that.
0: Thank you.
1: All right, Thomas. Germany or Florida?
4: Here it is. All right. Teachers in a school were tested in a hospital after gobbling up anonymously donated chocolate cake. Unaware it was laced with hash or pot, authorities said on Thursday. Some 10 teachers from the school were treated for nausea and dizziness after sharing a cake left at the door to their staff room, a police spokesman said. They thought it was food poisoning, but the doctors quickly recognized the problem, the spokesman said. They showed all the classic signs of people under the influence of drugs. The spokesman said the teachers had not suspected anything because it was customary for them to buy cakes from the school children as part of a fundraising project. Mm-hmm. Blood tests and a sample of the uneaten slice of cake revealed it had been doctored with the drug.
0: The way he's hiding the drug makes me think Germany.
1: No, I was thinking Germany already.
0: Yeah,
1: I was thinking Germany from the beginning. I'm not sure
0: they're
1: why.
0: The
1: cake.
0: They like cakes. Yeah.
1: Cake made me think Germany.
0: It's not a cupcake. It's not a donut.
1: And people wouldn't in Florida. They wouldn't share their drugs. They squirrel those drugs away.
0: Okay.
1: Yeah, we're going Germany.
4: Is that your final answer?
1: Yes.
4: All right, you guys are right. It's Germany.
0: Yeah.
1: Thank you.
4: All right. Listen,
1: thank you.
0: Good job,
1: God
0: Thomas.
1: Bless you.
0: Thank you.
1: Don't try to screw with us. Are you sure?
0: That was good. That was good.
1: All right.
0: Come on. He's playing the game.
1: That was a good question.
0: Yeah.
1: That was a good Germany or Florida.
0: Well done. Well delivered. Yeah, that's good.
1: It's funny. Germany popped in my head a couple beats into
0: cake.
1: It. Here were the beats. I really mean it. I couldn't picture kids in Florida sharing their weed.
0: Yeah.
1: That was number one. Like, if you're in Florida, you're a kid, you got your hands on some weed, it's going to your head, as we say in the game. The other thing was cake, for some reason, like we don't consume 70 billion metric tons of cake in this country, but somehow the idea.
0: Yeah.
1: And the idea that teachers would eat
0: the cake
1: confections that were left by the kids to sound too old world.
0: That sounds old.
1: Yeah, here it sounds like they have to get put through some sort of screening device or something. You know what I mean?
0: Or that would be against policy or something. You know, it just wouldn't be the cake that was.
1: This country's so effed up with all that nonsense.
0: Yeah.
1: All that, everything's got to be like, every time a car goes in reverse, there's a beeper going off. I mean, we're all left. The terrorists, talk about the terrorists winning. The lawyers have won. We're more effed because of them than because of the terrorists. But between the lawyers and the terrorists, that's it. You can just go to the airport, take your shoes off, get patted down, you can't drink your beer out of a bottle, the ballpark is my third.
0: I was thinking that today. Listen,
1: we're done.
0: I was thinking that today when I walked by the NBA All-Star game, and I was walking outside, and there were so many police and army and stuff, and I thought, wow, even I'm uncomfortable with this, and I like that kind of thing. You know what I mean? I don't bother me. And I thought, this is just, what? Really?
1: Yeah.
0: We're
1: done. We're done. The lawyers won, and then the terrorists won. Yeah, it's like they're going to break up the opening
0: Adam,
1: to the.
0: Thank God we didn't go down that slippery slope.
1: Yes, yes.
0: Those many slippery slopes the attorney saved us from.
1: Yeah, thank goodness they're there. All right, we're going to take a. I'm saying they bricked up the opening to the Statue of Liberty, or they're going for safety. It's like, look, eventually we should all just dig ourselves a hole and climb in it.
0: Start a new country.
1: Let's
0: start
1: just
0: over
1: do that.
0: Again.
1: Oh, I could work out. I could work out so many things. Oh, could I work things out? All right, we're going to take ourselves a. All right, well, let's take a break.
0: Right, we'll come back.
1: We're getting fired up.
0: We'll come back
1: angry,
0: with the new constitution.
1: Getting angry now. All right, we'll take a quick break. We'll be right back. Hey, everybody! It's Loveline. I'm Adam. That's Dr. Drew. Phone number 1-800-LOVE-191. All right. Back to the phones we go.
0: Yeah.
1: What the?
0: What?
1: What city is this up here?
0: Burlingame, Vermont?
1: I thought it was Burlington. I think there's a Burlingame?
0: Ask him. I'll take it.
1: Eh.
0: No.
1: What? What'd I do?
0: You pushed two.
1: Oh, I pressed the wrong two.
0: There you go.
1: Steve?
5: Yes.
1: Where are you from?
5: I'm from Burlingame.
1: Where is that?
5: It's in California, a little south of San Francisco.
0: Okay.
1: Sounds nice.
5: Yeah. It's nice.
1: All right.
0: What's up?
5: I stopped smoking pot 1 week ago tonight.
1: Yeah.
5: And I've been doing it for like 6 years.
0: That's going to be rough.
5: I stopped smoking pot 1 week ago

0: get through things. We certain things we can't do. I was thinking about this the other day. It's like having a trainer or a dietitian. You know, if you you don't when you have another person there, you do it.
1: Right.
0: You they give you the support. And with this disorder, particularly the emotions and the misery and all that, you need to have other people there to help sort of regulate all that with you, because it just overwhelms.
2: I understand, and that's part of the reason why I'm calling. I'm wondering how many meetings you recommend I go to per week.
0: Well, I don't want to overwhelm you with that. You just go to one, you get yourself a sponsor, and you follow his direction, okay?
2: All righty.
0: That's all you got to do.
2: Can I ask you one more question?
0: Yeah.
2: What about taking sleeping pills, prescription or over-the-counter? Is that supplementation or?
0: No, because you're withdrawing now. The withdrawal can last a couple of weeks, and the sleeplessness is part of that. If you can get by with just Benadryl, like 25 or 50 milligrams of bedtime, that's great.
1: What are you talking about? Which one is that?
0: Benadryl is just an antihistamine, and it can help you sleep. It's over-the-counter.
1: Really?
0: Yeah, Benadryl.
1: I thought the antihistamine zipped you up.
0: Some people, but usually they put you down. Benadryl particularly puts you to sleep. It's the decongestants that pick you up. Decongestants, the Sudafed and all that.
1: Benadryl
0: puts you down. And
1: Valium does it come in? A pill?
0: Yeah, the capsule, 25 milligram capsule.
1: Yeah, for having congestion?
0: It's for allergies, really.
1: For allergies? Yeah. I thought that made people zippy. People always complain about that. All right, well, why don't you just get a sleeping pill?
0: Well, that's the other thing, Steve. If you really, for a week or so, if you talk to a doctor who's used to dealing with this, there are medicines.
1: I mean prescription. I mean, just go get a regular sleeping pill, like over-the-counter.
0: Because you know what's in those over-the-counter sleeping pills?
1: Huh.
0: Benadryl.
1: Hot.
0: Benadryl.
1: Oh. Well, yeah, but shouldn't... Okay, but here's what I'm saying. If I want to sleep and I don't have any kind of problem with antihistamines, should I be taking the antihistamine or should I take the sleeping pill?
0: They're the same if they're over-the-counter. Sleeping pills over the counter is actually just antihistamines.
1: All right, if I got Tylenol PM or
0: Tylenol PM,
1: Simply Sleep or
0: if you got Tylenol PM, I can't swear it for all the products, but if you got Tylenol PM and Benadryl, same thing.
1: All right, but then there's a whole bunch of other like Somanex or whatever, there's sleeping pills.
0: Generally, those basically have Benadryl in them. That's basically what they are.
1: Okay, but why not just get the sleeping pill if you're going to be sleeping? Why are you getting an antihistamine pill?
0: Because
1: that's
0: what's in the sleeping pills. It's more expensive. It's fine, whatever.
1: It's more expensive?
0: Yeah, it's just a different way to do it. And it's harder to adjust the dose and stuff. With Benadryl, you take 25 or 50 milligrams, you're done. That's it.
1: Really?
0: Yeah.
1: I'm going to be angry when I come in, though. Something's going to happen.
0: I'll look it up on the computer.
1: You'll look it up.
0: The doses are and stuff.
1: All right.
0: But the fact is, because pot withdrawal can be pretty miserable, something like Klonopin or Librium, those kinds of drugs may be necessary. So.
1: Hey, but good times.
0: Good times, yeah.
1: I went to the symphony last night. Yeah.
0: Now, why did we both think of that simultaneously?
1: I don't know. I was thinking about it.
0: Yeah. How was it?
1: Oh, it was good. Except a couple experiences.
0: What'd you hear, first of all?
1: I have no idea. Okay. Went to the new, I didn't even get a flyer or brochure or whatever.
0: You on time?
1: I don't know what I was looking at. Hold ass, made it on time, and then did this. See, Drew's wife, and Drew scared me because... first off, Drew, we went out to dinner last night, my wife and Drew's wife and me and another couple. And we had to cut out just a little bit early because my wife got us tickets to the symphony, which I've never been to, which I've always wanted to go to.
0: And in the new big concert hall.
1: And the new Disney whatever thing. It's a really great looking, it's a beautiful place to see a concert. So I've always wanted to go, never have. Well, I can't say I've always wanted to go, but...
0: Recently thought you should go.
1: I recently thought I should go, and it's fine. I enjoy myself. And so I was talking to, you know, it started at 8, and we were, like, eating dinner. It was, like, 7:30, and, you know, it was going to be traffic and stuff. And I said to Drew's wife, what time do you got to get? Oh, they start at, like, 8:04, 8:05. You know, I figured it was, like, a concert. And, you know, concert says it's starting at 8. The band goes out on stage at, like, 8:35, 8:45 or something. You know, I figured it'd be at least 10, 15 minutes. No, as it turns out, it's just a couple of minutes. And then the other scary part is you get locked out. Once they start, you're locked out until they take their break. So we're hauling ass. I'm running up the escalator. Get to the top of the stairs. There's some chicks there. It's like, oh, my God, Loveline Adams. Great. I said, look, I know, you know, it's tight, right? And she said, yeah. I said, but do I got time to hit the bathroom? Oh, yeah, you'll make the bathroom.
0: Oh, no.
1: Run in the bathroom, take a leak, start hustling back. It's like a door shut. I was like, honey, really? She's like, oh, I'm sorry.
0: Your wife's in there?
1: No, my wife was standing up front, pissed off.
0: Oh.
1: And she's yelling at me. What'd you take so long? And I said, I first off, I was pulling my dork out as I was

0: going through the bathroom door. It's not like I stood there. So it was about a 37-second whiz. It was one of those whizzes that was an optional whiz. Yeah. Did not have to take it. That's that whiz of, look, if it's a two-hour car ride, I'm taking a whiz. But if we're just going over the hill, I'm cool. Unless you tell me we got plenty of time, in which case, you know, might as well be comfortable. So I asked the usher chick, you know, can I take the whiz? And she's like, yeah, go ahead. Oh, I figure she stands there every night, you know, for the last 5 years. She must know what the thing is. She was very apologetic, which was fine. But just the idea that I didn't have to take the whiz, we got locked out. But here's the thing I was thinking about. First off, nothing hotter than a Asian fiddle player. You know what I mean? Playing that violin.
1: Yes.
0: It's very hot.
1: Yes.
0: It's sexy.
1: In the
0: evening gown and everything. Yeah, black purple, evening gown, and they're just going away at that fiddle. Very nice. Secondly, the conductor. I thought if you cannot be a conductor with like a buzz cut.
1: You have to have big hair.
0: Not only do you have to have big hair, you have to have hair that comes undone. That lets everyone know just what you've been up to for the last 45 minutes to an hour. It's like this guy had sort of the half comb over and the thing, and he's going with his hands and he's doing his thing. And, you know, and then, you know, turn around, and hair, he just looks like he put his dork in an electric socket, you know. And it's like stuff's flopping over. You just got, you know, the point is if you're going to be a good conductor, you got to put yourself back together when you're done because it looks like you've been doing something.
1: Yes, that's right. That's good.
0: And the guy would leave and come back like 45, 50 times.
1: Right,
0: like
1: it's very dramatic.
0: At the but it's like, it's the end of the concert. I got no idea what to expect. The concert ends. I think it ends. I'm not sure. He gets up and he immediately storms out. Someone opens the door. Boom, he storms out. As long as it takes him to turn back around, he storms right back out again. Does a quick bow, storms back out again. It's about a 30-foot walk till he gets off stage. Then a basically turns around. He's not back there toweling off, and he just, you know, takes a comb over and knocks it back into place. Pow, he's right back out again. Now sort of a three-quarter bow. Pow, he's off the stage
1: orchestra.
0: Again.
1: Orchestra.
0: Not even yet. He went back and forth like 14 times, and then it was like orchestra, yes, yes, yes.
1: First violinist,
0: yes, yes. And now it's back out again. Now he's back out. Six or seven times. Back and forth, but not hanging back.
1: Right.
0: And not no encores.
1: Right.
0: Just back and forth and back and forth and back and forth.
1: You should see the opera.
0: Oh, really? Thousands of backs
1: well, because
0: and forth, huh?
1: Each character has to come out and get a couple.
0: Oh.
1: And then they all have to come out together. And then they go back. Then they all come out together with the conductor. And then they all go back. Then the conductor comes out by himself. And
0: really?
1: Then they go back. And then the conductor with the leads. And then they go It's crazy.
0: Nobody left either, by the way. I guess it's considered rude. Oh, man, my hands were going to fall off.
1: What'd you hear?
0: Just clapping and clapping. I heard that Japanese chick playing the fiddle.
1: What was it? What was the
0: I don't know what it was. I only recognized one of the songs from like a, I don't know.
1: A Bugs Bunny cartoon.
0: Probably. I don't know. But it was enjoyable. I had the only guy in the entire venue in front of me was yelling bravo, by the way, which I liked because it was like old school. Bravo! You know, it's like a car. Like, it's like Attack of the Nerds in there, though. Just a bunch of, you know, sort of husky guys in tweed jackets. And, the straight guys are heavy. The homos are skinny. And they're like screaming bravo. And they're, you know, they're just, pounding on. Oh, it's great.
1: Oh, my.
0: All right. So anyway, you went to the new Disney
1: Center. Joining the cultured elite now. It's good.
0: Mm-hmm.
1: Proud of you.
0: Sarah?
2: Hello?
0: You're 24?
2: Yeah.
0: What's up?
2: I was wondering what kind of cure there is for like an infection, urinary infection thing.
1: It hurts when you pee?
2: UTI, yeah.
1: Antibiotics. You got to call your doctor.
2: Okay. I did that and they didn't work, whatever.
1: What do you mean they didn't work?
2: I mean, I took them for a week and it's still there.
1: What'd you take? What antibiotic?
2: I don't know.
1: Was it Septra?
2: Huh?
1: Septra, something like that? Bactrim?
2: M-E-T-R-O something. Metronidazole.
1: Metronidazole. Woo, that would not work for this at all.
0: Really?
1: He thinks you have a yeast or a sexually transmitted disease or vaginitis.
0: Mm-hmm.
1: I don't mean yeast. A vaginitis or a sexually transmitted disease.
0: I thought the Metro was for yeast, too.
1: No, that's the flu cans for the yeast.
0: Oh.
1: Flagyls, metronidazole. And that will not work for urinary tract infection at all. So what kind of doctor was that?
2: Like a Chinese doctor.
1: Chinese doctor.
2: Like
1: okay,
2: a pediatrician.
0: I see.
1: Yeah, you're 24. You're seeing a pediatrician?
2: 25. Huh?
1: And you're 25 and you're seeing a pediatrician?
2: Well, not a pediatrician, but it's like a small clinic. So I don't think they know what they're doing over there.
1: Well, they thought you had a vaginal infection. And you probably have a bladder infection, so you need more appropriate antibiotics. So call
0: them.
1: It's
0: a nice little touche, though. You're 24 and you're seeing a pediatrician? 25. touche.
1: Yeah. Oh, why'd you say so?
0: That's different. 40 would have been even better, but all right. Get back in there. And let me tell you something, y'all. What kind of doctor? Chinese. Here's the, she's probably on a roll for my Asian fiddle player.
1: Yeah, yeah.
0: Very sexy. Very sexy.
1: Young, too, usually.
0: Oh, see, that's crazy. That's the whole thing about the orchestra there. The only ones under 25 or 30 are the Asian
1: soloists.
0: Chicks. Yeah. Yeah, she was a hot. And then there's the harp chick. There was two harp chicks playing the harp, and I think to myself, what gets you on to the harp? You know what I mean?
1: Yeah.
0: Like, how do you even, I don't think I even saw a harp in person before the age of 30.
1: Yeah.
0: I don't know what gets you onto the harp.
1: Yeah.
0: The other thing I like is the percussion guys. Guy just sitting there, he's got a triangle. He's bored off his ass. He's holding that triangle, and he's just holding it, holding it, holding it. Like 8 minutes later, doink, sits back down again, and I thought, hey, that's could be my
1: job.
0: Gig.
1: Yeah,
0: because those fiddlers, I mean, they're
1: working.
0: They're losing 5-6 pounds and you know, just body weight up there. You know, they're sweating it off. They got towels everywhere. But the guy plays a triangle. And once in a while, he puts that up, and he picks up a drumstick, and he whacks something once. That's a good gig. All right, we're going to take a little break. Screw's boyfriend, Les. Boyfriend, he can't get her on. Huh? Screw's boyfriend...
1: Less
0: because, he can't get her off. Used to fake. Now frustrated. Speak to young
1: surprise,
0: Heather.
1: Surprise.
0: After this. Hey, everybody. Loveline, madam. That's Dr. Drew. Phone number 1-800-LOVE-191.
1: I want to say, please, people, support my book. I haven't talked about it in a long time,
0: mm-hmm.
1: but it's called Cracked, and I really want people to read it.
0: Yeah, so. It's important.
3: Where's Dr. Drew?
1: What was that?
0: Where is Dr. Drew? Oh, you know, Drew, the show goes on even without you.
1: Is that my kids asking for me or what?
0: We had Dr.
3: Where's Dr. Drew?
0: Dr. Alter in here.
1: How was it? You learn anything more about genital reconstruction?
0: No.
1: No.
0: I learned, you know, I was calling him the, you know, I was basically saying that his stock and trade was, gender reassignment.
1: Yeah.
0: And, you know, that was basically, what he was known for. And he said, well, that's untrue. Uh-huh. And I said, all right, well, when did you do your last gender reassignment?
1: Today.
0: Yesterday.
1: I said, did you ask him about the three-limbed individual stuck in a four-limbed body?
0: Oh, I yelled at him with that, you know, there's a woman. What's the matter with you?
1: It's retarded.
0: You're like retarded. I told him that the woman trapped inside a man's body, like it's some legitimate, like a legitimate medical condition. Like you have a parasite in you or something. I mean, really, replace man, you know, replace woman trapped inside. Put Elvis, put Napoleon, put
1: Jesus
0: an octopus,
1: Christ.
0: Put Jesus Christ, put a giraffe. It's all the same, isn't it? You've made up something that doesn't exist and said it lives inside you and is looking to get out. Yeah, it's a giraffe living. I want my neck extended.
1: Again, even just something simpler, like I'm a 9-fingered person stuck in a 10-fingered person's body.
0: Yeah.
1: Could you take the finger off.
0: Yeah, you pick the finger. Not the pinky on my right hand. That's for picking my nose.
1: And not the middle finger.
0: Yeah, going to need that. Going to need that for my folks. Yeah, it's great. All right, let's keep rocking here,
1: okay,
0: Drew.
1: Let's go.
0: Yeah, I yelled at him. But, you know, he's such a lovable guy. It's hard.
1: Smart, too.
0: It's hard to keep
1: Super
0: up.
1: Super smart.
0: Yeah. But not so smart that after piling it on and then asking him when he did his last gender reassignment, he didn't think to lie. He had to say yesterday. Like I knew.
1: Yeah.
0: Oh, yeah? Got some anesthesiologist buddy of mine told me differently. Like if he said, like, 2 months ago.
1: Come on.
0: I had to get some inside dope on him.
3: Like, help me.
0: All right. Heather?
4: Hello.
0: Hello.
4: Hi, Adam. What's going on?
0: What's happening, Heths?
4: Nothing. Don't call me Heath. I just want to tell you I love you so much, and you got me through puberty.
0: Thank you.
1: Are
4: yeah, my friend Kaylee is here too. She loves you. I love you. Yeah. Love you. Love you.
0: Yeah.
4: Yeah.
1: Nice.
0: What is up, ladies?
4: Nothing. I'm just having a little problem with my boyfriend. Lately, I don't know. We've been dating about 5 months, and recently I kind of stopped faking it, and it's kind of screwed up our sex life because now he realizes he can't get me off. He's all distracted and he gets all weird. And like, we didn't have sex yesterday on Valentine's Day, and like, everything just sucks. So I don't know. I guess I want some advice on how to make him feel at home.
1: Well, a couple things. Hang on. First of all,
0: at home.
1: Are you sure this relationship is meant to survive?
4: I mean, yeah. I mean, I really love him and everything. I'm in for the long run.
1: And you understand by faking it, you're having done that was, now he knows you were faking it all this time?
4: Well, now he does, yeah.
1: He does. And that's pretty shattering to a guy.
0: Now he does because he has a radio?
4: Every girl's fake? I mean...
0: Oh, wait a second. Hold on. How old is this guy?
4: He's 18.
0: 18. You guys been together for how long?
4: About 5 or 6 months now. Probably almost 6.
0: Okay. And did you tell him you were faking or does he have a radio?
4: He doesn't have a radio. I hope he's not listening.
1: You told him, though.
0: You told him.
4: Yeah, I basically told him.
0: Okay, that's
1: tough for guys to take.
0: That's taking a dump in his punch bowl.
4: But, he'll never learn if I didn't say that.
1: No, yeah, we're all for that. We're all for you being honest about it. We don't think you should have faked in the first place. But here's the thing about guys.
0: I do.
1: But here's the deal. This again, having been thinking about this, working for the Trojan Condom people this week, I was thinking about men and women and how different we all are. Men cannot imagine having sex without an orgasm. That is, especially if you're aroused and into it. If you are actually excited, hold on. If you are actually excited and it doesn't end in an orgasm, that we can't get our head around that, right?
0: Mm-hmm.
1: It's like, no. It either, the only way we can rationalize is, well, you're not into it, or you have a brain tumor. It's like, we just can't figure it out.
0: Uh-huh.
1: So his assumption is either you're not into it, which is bad times for him, or he's just got to figure out how to unlock the code.
0: Right.
1: And neither likely to be the case.
0: All right. So the answer is don't get pregnant. He can start easing himself back into a rhythm, but she almost sounds a little...
1: I doubt she's ever had an orgasm.
0: Yeah. She says she loves him, but she's also a little bit of a ball breaker.
1: Oh, yeah.
0: Heather's kind of hot, though. Heather?
4: Yeah.
0: You're a good-looking chick, right?
4: Yeah, I am, actually.
0: Yeah.
1: Have you ever had an orgasm?
4: Yes, I have.
1: With a guy?
4: Yeah, with my other boyfriends.
1: Ooh, he'll love that.
0: Yeah.
4: No, I mean...
0: Listen,
1: We don't think you're that into this guy.
0: I don't think you're that into the guy. Not only do we think you're not that into the guy, but we think there's a little payback going on.
4: I told him I can be happy when I don't have an orgasm. I mean, as long as I get to some point. But now he won't even have sex with me because he's scared to.
0: Did he cheat or anything like that?
4: I hope no. I don't think so.
1: Are you mad at him for something?
4: Not really.
1: Not really.
0: All right.
4: We've been fighting a lot, kind of, lately.
1: All right. It sounds like that. We were picking up on that.
0: There's a little venom in your voice.
1: Yeah. There's a little frustration and, hostility. And
0: yeah.
1: That's why we're wondering whether you're really into this guy.
0: Maybe you ought to just chalk this one up to experience and move on. Are you that much into him?
1: You're just in love with being in love with him.
0: And what happened to your last boyfriend? Who dumped who?
4: He dumped me.
0: Yeah. All right.
4: Yeah.
0: I got it.
1: Yeah. Mad at guys.
0: Yeah, mad at guys. And this guy's a little rebound, a little confidence builder. Not quite up to Heather's number. And Heather knows it. Heather's a good 8.5, but she was dating a 9 who dumped her.
1: Yeah.
0: And now she slid down to a 7 to try to build herself back up. She's done building herself up. She's a little angry, a little weary.
1: Yeah. She's only bothered with him. And
0: break up with him.
1: Yeah.
0: Don't do him any more favors. And he's going to cling a little, so hang on.
1: Oh, boy.
0: Right. We'll take a quick break. Drew, easy, buddy. We'll take a quick break. We'll be right back.

0: for 80s sounding.
1: Yeah.
2: Mm-hmm.
1: Strokes.
0: Very Haircut 100? Sound. Oh, no. Strokes.
1: Yeah. Hey, everybody. It's Loveline. I'm Adam. That's Dr. Drew. Phone number 1-800-LOVE-191. All right. We're going back to phones now. A little earlier in the evening, I was talking about my night at the new Disney Center. Is that what it's called? What are they called?
0: Disney Concert Hall, yeah.
1: Disney Concert Hall out here in Los Angeles. Went to the symphony last night with the old lady and sang how a nice usher girl stopped me from, told me, gave me the green light on number one.
0: To go pee.
1: Gave me the green light on the yellow. And then we got locked out. Roxy?
3: Hi.
1: Was that you, baby doll?
3: That was me.
1: Yeah.
3: I am so, so sorry.
1: That's
3: but
1: all right.
3: Usually they start at least about 3 more minutes, like, after the time. So they'll start at, like, 8:08 instead of 8:05. So I really thought you were going to have a chance to go.
1: Yeah. That's
3: I
1: all right. It's just my wife blamed me. That was the part.
3: She did. She totally did. When I went up there and said, oh, my God, I'm so sorry, are you mad at me? She said, oh, yeah, he's mad at you. He was just talking about how much he hated you.
0: Oh, what?
1: No, she didn't.
3: That's what she said. That's what she said.
0: She was kidding.
1: She was kidding. I was a delight to you, Roxy.
0: Roxy, what?
3: You were.
0: What?
3: You were such a sweetheart.
1: Yeah.
0: Roxy, he doesn't know what he heard. What were the pieces that were actually, who were the composers?
1: She doesn't know either.
3: Yeah, sometimes I'm so busy.
0: Where were they last night? Yeah, come
1: listen,
0: on, I can't accept that.
1: Listen, Angie or Chris over here doesn't know both our names. He knows me, I'm not sure you are.
0: Roxy, you have no idea what the composers were last night?
3: No, I don't. I'm so sorry.
0: So it's disappointed. Really... Poor Roxy apologizing all the way around.
3: I know. I apologize for all kinds of things all the time.
0: Ooh, let's get into that.
1: Oh, come on, baby doll. How'd you get the gig as the usherette over there at the Disney Music Hall?
3: Okay, well, I started working there only because Bjork was going to perform at the pavilion across the street.
1: Uh-huh.
3: So that's how I got that job. And then when the Disney Hall opened up, they just moved most of us over there. So I work at all the theaters there, not just that one of them.
1: Oh, cool. Okay. All right. And how many theaters do they have there?
0: Well, the Amundsen's, the Mark Taper, and the Chandler.
3: Yeah,
1: so you work at all
3: Taper,
1: those, huh?
3: The Pavilion, and then the new Disney Hall.
1: That's a decent gig.
0: It's a great gig.
1: I could see myself.
3: I mean, yeah, you get to listen to great music all the time.
1: Yeah, that you never heard of and don't know what its origins are. But,
3: exactly.
0: At least she doesn't pay for it like you do.
1: She's smart. She's wearing that blazer. It's looking good.
3: Yeah, that thing is kind of heavy sometimes. But
1: yeah, you look good in a blazer.
3: It's warm.
1: Gray slacks. It's a smart look.
0: A little tie.
3: Black well, they were
1: little
3: black,
1: tie.
3: But yeah.
1: Oh, black slacks. Sorry. I had a nip of wine. You know how it goes.
3: Yeah, I saw.
1: Yeah.
0: Oh, nice.
1: Well, I had to drink. I had to numb myself. Do you understand?
3: He had two drinks before he went inside. One.
1: Oh.
3: And one that he put down right before he went inside.
1: Oh.
0: When were you able to sneak him in?
3: I got him in 5 minutes after it started.
1: Yeah, it wasn't bad.
0: Good job, Roxy. Thank you.
1: No, I didn't have two drinks. I had the one drink.
0: Yeah, and then she doesn't know you had a bottle of wine before you got there with us.
1: Come on.
0: What are you going to do?
1: All right, Travis.
4: Hey, how you doing?
1: You're 20. What's up?
4: Well, fun stuff. First, I just want to say you guys are great. I think you guys probably have about the most balanced outlook on life of anyone.
1: Oh, thanks, Travis. Well, here, let me explain something about our what you call a balanced outlook on life, which is other people on the radio would have a balanced outlook on life if they didn't lie. They just lie about stuff because they can't. Here's the whole thing about radio.
0: It's not just radio. It's our culture, right?
1: Yeah. The people you see on TV and especially the people you hear on the radio have a persona that they have to keep up, so you don't really get who they are. Like, here's the whole thing. I shouldn't be talking about going to the symphony. Do you understand? Because it doesn't bode well with my, you know, young, stupid, misogynistic, whatever persona I should have to do this half of the radio. You understand? And Drew shouldn't say he's in favor of legalizing marijuana because it wouldn't work well with his persona that radio dictates you should have. Our problem is we don't really have that, and so it seems like we're sort of sensible, and other people don't seem sensible. If you heard them off the radio, they would sound sensible, but they're not They're cowards. They have to pick a strong angle. I don't really call it cowardly. What'd you call it, Drew? They're insecure. Mm. They don't think they can be entertaining and sort of ride a fence.
0: Be real. Be real.
1: Yeah, they got to be black or white about something. If they're a Republican, they have to agree with everything Bush does. They're Democrat, they have to agree with everything Kerry does, and that's it. And they don't actually think that way. That's just the way they have to sound on the radio. Thanks, Travis.
4: Yeah, no problem.
0: So what's up?
4: I guess there's actually two questions. The second one's a little more serious. But first, I actually had basically just a condom broke last night. Not really normally concerned because my girlfriend's on birth control as well. But I guess she was about maybe like 12 hours off 2 days in a row with her pills. And, you know, we're worried, you know, how serious is that? You know, should we, you know, go to a doctor? Should we get a morning after pill?
0: So earlier in the month she was 12 hours off twice?
4: These past two days, 2 days in a row.
0: Well, there's not much you can do about that, really. It's going to be what it's going to be. She's probably fine. And I don't think
1: What about morning after stuff?
0: So have her double down? Basically, we're talking about her doubling up on her pill. She's already on her pills. Where is she in the cycle, do you know?
4: I'm not sure.
0: No.
1: Good.
0: I just think it's going to work nearly as well as it's supposed to, just not exactly as well as it's supposed to missing it by a few hours like that. I don't think doubling down is going to add anything. I really don't.
1: Mm-hmm.
0: All right. What's the next question?
4: My other thing, I guess this is kind of a little history. I've been basically smoking, you know, heroin, opium, whatever you want to call it, for about 6 months.
0: Yes.
1: Right.
4: And, you know, that's become a pretty serious problem. I've tried a lot of times to quit. I quit for, you know, a few weeks, and I kind of get drawn back because the withdrawals get pretty intense.
1: Mm-hmm.
0: Well, it's not just the withdrawals. Once you get through the withdrawals, you're still going to go back unless you get treatment. That is a absolute guarantee. Opiate addiction is the most serious form of addiction, and it does not remit by itself. And everyone has a fantasy belief, if I could just get through the withdrawal, then I'll be fine. Mm-hmm. The fact is, it alters permanently the motivational priorities of your brain, and that requires treatment.
4: Mm-hmm. Sure, it really does.
1: All right.
0: So go to NA.
1: Go to NA, baby
0: doll. See if you can get somebody, get some referrals.
4: How much can they do? Because I know there's a lot of drugs they can give you because it is an opiate thing. Is there stuff they can do to kind of ease the withdrawals at all?
0: Yeah, I treat it every day, but I do it. I don't treat opiate addiction outside a hospital. I just don't believe it's.
1: You don't do it out in the parking lot?
0: No. I require people to come in the hospital for it because it never works.
1: You mean just stay in the hospital?
0: Stay in the hospital for 5 to 7 days. And yes, it can make it very easy. Much easier, yeah.
1: 5 to 7 days?
0: Yeah.
1: That's it?
0: Yeah, that's it.
1: For what?
0: For opiate withdrawal.
1: Oh, really?
0: Yeah. It's no big deal. It's no big deal. That's the thing that kills me. People have to go get general anesthesia and all this stuff. Opiate withdrawal, no problem. Get you through it.
1: But is there some sort of sober living or something they should go to after that?
0: Oh, yeah. They need. That's not treatment. They just go
1: hang with you for a week, and then it's off to the loony bin.
0: No.
1: A bunch of guys chain smoking, putting stuff out in coffee cans. What is it, by the way, that these guys can't invest in ashtrays? You always see these guys, they're always sitting on the picnic tables, they got the trash, they got the coffee can with some sand in it and stuff. They never just have regular ashtrays. I don't know what that is.
0: It's not cool. Ashtrays are not cool anymore. Those are from the 50s.
1: It's such a volume of smoking that goes on.
0: I think that's part of it, that the sheer magnitude would overwhelm any ashtray.
1: You can't have the Holiday Inn ashtray. You got to have just like a huge 5-gallon Sanka can there, a Hills Brothers can or some of these guys. You always seem sitting out on the picnic table just smoking.
0: It's good times.
1: You know, the thing that's funny about when you see people go out and smoke, sometimes it's a social thing, but most of the time the only thing they have in common is the smoking.
0: Yeah.
1: So it's like five people sitting at a picnic table with their backs all turned to each other smoking.
0: My favorite place is the little bins at the airport they all have to go into.
1: I love that, too. They should have, they're constantly beating on kids not to smoke, you know?
0: Yeah.
1: They really need to arrange field trips to the airport.
0: Yeah, to see
1: it. You can take them to the Vegas airport there. Look at it. It's really like a terrarium for smokers.
0: Yeah.
1: Like kids could come up, like don't feed them, Johnny. I got some extra honey roasted nuts. No.
0: Have you seen that 60s gate terminal at the United where they've got the outdoor bin?
1: Oh yeah,
0: that's great. That's great.
1: But at least that's outdoors.
0: Yeah, but it's got high fences around it. It looks like a holding tank.
1: I like the box.
0: Yeah, the glass box.
1: The glass box. You can just go in and observe the smoker in his natural habitat. It's great. Like they really should just throw like a tire swing in there. Be like a monkey cage. You know, and they're all everyone's just sitting there smoking. Everyone's just walking by, looking at him like loser. You're so chained to your addiction, you can't even make it out to the curb, you know, or you're getting onto the plane and you got to suck a butt up, you know. Yeah. And of course, now, however much smoke you're taking in when you're smoking a cigarette, it's got to be 70 times as much as soon as you, I mean, it's like firemen don't go into that kind of environment.
0: Why do you have to light up in there?
1: Yeah,
0: go and take a couple deep breaths.
1: That's a good point. That's a good point. Like if you're running low on butts. As a matter of fact, you just
0: save some money.
1: Break a filter off and just put it in your mouth and put like a funnel on the end of it.
0: Filters in your nose.
1: Two filters in your nose and then one with a funnel on the end of it, like a Dr. Seuss horn. You just sit there just smoking everyone else's smoke. That's great. I just love the glass thing, and there should just be a field trip. Kids should come up. They should line up. Take a look at the smokers, everybody. This could be you.
0: It'd be good.
1: Yeah. All right. And by the way, whatever's going around on that plane, I guarantee is worse than a couple of cigarettes from a respiratory standpoint. True. At the six, you know, you're flying 18 hours into Taiwan. But some guys on the plane's got SARS. But believe me, there's something weird going through that plane. Whatever's going through that plane,
0: every
1: is worse
0: patient
1: going
0: that
1: through
0: I
1: you.
0: That I have that I see that in my practice that ends up going to the Orient to Asia comes back with a respiratory infection every time they go.
1: Well, they smoke. They're all smokers. Corey,
5: yes,
1: you're 16.
5: Yes.
1: At least in Vegas, they have slot machines in the smokers thing. So you can sit there and sort of double down on two addictions.
0: Is there a smokers thing in Vegas? Isn't it a smoking airport?
1: No. There's no smoking airports anymore.
0: Wow.
1: I don't think there's any smoking airports in the United States, but there is. Vegas has the cage.
0: Well, their cage is elsewhere, too. There's some really obtuse ones.
1: Some great ones. All right, go ahead, Corey.
5: Hi. Florida. I had a question for Dr. Drew.
0: Yeah.
5: And I was wondering if you knew of any. Weight support groups in Maryland.
0: What do you mean, overeating?
5: Yeah, correct.
1: What are you coming in at?
5: About 250 and about 5'11".
1: Mm-hmm. And you're 16?
5: Yes.
1: Are your parents big?
5: No.
1: They're not?
5: Well, my mom is, but my dad, he was in the Navy, so he's not like huge, but I mean, he's average.
0: Carrie, you're overthinking everything. You've got everything all figured out.
1: Yeah, Navy doesn't.
0: Yeah.
1: Listen, remember Gilligan's Island, the skipper? Fattest guy on the island.
0: He was in the Navy, too.
1: He was in the Navy. That's right.
0: Captain in the Navy.
1: Skipper. I don't know what the hell he was. He was drummed out for hitting a guy with his hat. True. What happened to people hitting people with their hat? Not
0: they
1: so
0: wear
1: popular
0: hats anymore.
1: Okay,
0: they don't wear hats.
1: All right, so Corey.
5: Yeah.
1: Let's talk about your diet. You eating a lot?
5: Well, actually, me and my dad are starting up this Body for Life program. To hopefully that'll help me lose some weight.
0: All right, that's a good program.
5: Play football and all.
1: How does that?
0: You do play football?
5: Yes, I do.
1: How does that program go? What do you?
0: It's just an extra.
5: You eat six meals a day. And it's basically you try and eat as many or you try and even out your protein and carbs. Yeah, so you try and get the same amount of protein and carbs.
0: Right.
5: And
0: it's a pretty reasonable diet. A lot of exercise, a lot of cardio in it.
1: All right,
0: The other options are get a dietitian and have them follow with you, or go to OA if you wish. But I don't think it doesn't sound like you need that kind of thing. You're a big guy.
1: What you doing? What position you playing football?
5: Tackle.
1: All right.
0: How small do you need to get?
5: Well, it's not the matter of how small. I'd just rather, I just want to lose some weight. So
0: That's fine.
5: I guess I'd have more confidence because later on I'd like to be going to the Marines.
1: All right.
0: This is all going to take care of itself.
1: Yeah.
0: This is what you call baby fat, I bet you.
1: Yeah. And listen, they'll take whoever rolls into that recruiter's office. Like we have a very stringent test. You're in. It's like the smoker's pen. At the Vegas airport. Like, here's what you need to get in. Feet. That's how you get in. Initiation is you walking into the recruiter's office.
0: Actually in.
1: We'll take you. Yeah. I would
0: Marines
1: imagine.
0: The Marines?
1: I would imagine now, especially with everyone being recruited. I mean, all these guys that are in, you know, these guys are all being called up, you know.
0: Yeah.
1: The guys, they thought they're putting in a weekend, a month for a couple of years. And next thing you know, you're in Iraq. Mm. And by the way, that's got to be just bad timing.
0: Mm.
1: Because you go into the reserve and you figure, look, I'm in medical, dental, I put a couple of weekends in.
0: You figure most
1: of them
0: be called up for public, for National Guard type duty, you know?
1: Yeah. Yeah, there's a little looting going on. I got to hop in the back of a Jeep and drive down Beverly Boulevard. But no, you're in Iraq.
6: Get on your knees, scumbag!
1: Oh, that's got to suck. All right, let's talk to Carly, who's 24. Carly?
7: Yes?
1: What's up, baby doll?
7: Hi. Oh, my gosh. I love you guys both.
1: Yeah, thanks.
7: I wanted to... It's funny because the call you took is kind of on the same lines as mine. I wanted to ask Dr. Drew some questions about therapists and confidentiality.
1: All right.
7: I wanted to talk to one about, I guess, an eating disorder, and I just didn't know if they thought something was life-threatening, could they get outside help and, like, commit me to a hospital?
0: Yes, if they thought your behavior was going to kill you, or that you were actively trying to kill yourself, yes, eventually you get help is brought up to
1: you.
0: What
1: are the rules with that?
0: There's three basic conditions where people can take over. One is where you plan to harm yourself. Mm-hmm. Two is where you plan to harm somebody else. And three is where you're what's called gravely disabled, which means you basically can't take care of yourself.
1: Mm-hmm. I think that's me.
0: Yeah. You border on that, yeah.
1: All right. Yeah.
7: What?
1: So what? What do you got? Eating disorder, Carly?
7: I think so. I don't know. I just wanted to talk to somebody.
0: Think how many people have eating disorders and are not committed. It's a very hard call to say somebody's imminently going to die kill themselves because of eating disorder.
1: Just be upfront with your therapist and take care of your eating
0: disorder. Here's what this is all about, Carly. You don't want to get well. And that's the bottom line. That's the bottom line. Because
7: 33 pounds.
0: Carly, they're going to make you get well, and you don't want to do that.
1: 33 pounds. How much do you weigh now?
7: 123.
1: Mm-hmm. And you want to get down to 90?
7: Yeah, well, I'm short. I'm like 5'4".
1: 5'4"?
7: Once I do that, then I'll stop. But I just want to talk to somebody because I think I'm going about it the wrong way.
1: Mm-hmm.
0: Maybe I'll start with the dietitian.
1: 90 pounds is a little bit light for 5'4".
0: Yeah, it's ridiculous. Okay.
1: Yeah.
7: Dietitians are like... $15 a minute.
0: All right, Carly, here we go. You just don't want to do this. That's the bottom line here. You don't want to. You don't want anybody to tell you what to do. You know you're doing something dangerous, but you don't really want to change. That's the bottom line. It's the bottom line.
7: I just don't know how to, like...
0: There's a piece of you that's healthy, and it wants to do what's right. You can either do it or not.
7: It's starting to scare me a little bit about how I'm doing things.
0: That's right. And you're going to harm yourself, and you know you are, but you ain't about to stop. So it means there's a lot more going on here you don't want to deal with than just the eating.
1: Well, let me explain this to those who have this eating disorder. And I know Drew always yells at me for trying to talk a little sense into people that have a disorder, but here goes anyway for Carly and anyone else who's trying to do it. In your mind, when you look in the mirror, you always see a fat person. Even at 90 pounds, you're going to see someone who's fat. As a society, and this is what you really need to be focusing on, pleasing society.
0: Well,
1: thank you.
0: Man.
1: 90 pounds is abnormally skinny and grotesque in its own way.
0: Unattractive.
1: And I'll put it this way. Most guys I know would take a chick that had 10 extra pounds on her, maybe 20, rather than one that was sort of emaciated.
0: Oh, absolutely.
1: Yeah, especially when you're a man like Drew of extreme passion, where you could physically hurt somebody of that size. Weakened bones, smaller pelvis areas, less muscle and flesh on them. Drew literally snapped them like kindling with his passion. You understand? So, as screwed up as you are and as bad as you feel about yourself, and as, you know, you looking in the mirror, seeing a fat chick staring back.
0: And that's going to solve everything.
1: There's got to be there's a part of your mind that can throw out some numbers, can dial the phone, can talk to us. And I am telling that part of your mind that 90 pounds and 5'4 is grotesque looking.
7: Yeah. Okay.
1: Okay?
0: That's right. But that this decision to make things good and to manage your feelings by correcting all your problems with weight loss, that's the bigger issue here. There's something really going on there.
1: Mm-hmm. Yeah. That's, you know. But good times. Good times.
0: Sure. Yeah. Of course.
1: All right. She's got a, what, should she just start with OA or something, or what should she do?
0: She needs a professional in her life, either a dietitian or therapist, whatever. No one's going to force her into a hospital with the way she's thinking at this stage of the game.
1: Mm-hmm.
0: And, you know, start taking direction.
1: Mm-hmm.
0: It's all very simple. No one can force you to do things you don't want to do, but there's mm-hmm. a lot more going on here than you realize.
1: Speaking of eating, by the way, and oh my God, I swear to, I've been effed in the A by this. Literally the last two times I went out to eat, I went out with Drew last night.
0: That
1: was last night. Wanted the prime right. rib. The reason I wanted the prime rib is because the last time I went out to dinner to a different place a week earlier, ordered the prime rib and was told it was a mistake. It was not on the menu. That shouldn't be on there. Now, here's the whole thing about ordering, everybody. Man, when you see something, it is a visceral, primal reaction. I mean, when you think about ordering food, and especially when you're hungry, and especially when you're not at the falafel joint. You're at a place that has, 40 different types of meat.
0: You've been looking forward to it all
1: you're
0: day.
1: You're looking forward to it. But, I mean, even if it doesn't matter if it's fish, if it's pasta, if it's chicken, whatever it is, you taste it. In your mind,
0: you want it,
1: and you sort of lock into it a little bit.
0: Yeah.
1: And when you have the discussion with the waiter/waitress about it and then make your decision – even if it was between this one and that, it's between the T-bone and the prime rib. Once you establish one, when they come back and tell you we're out of it, it's like you're ready just to pick up and go home. Yeah. Like it's devastating.
0: The train has left the station at that point.
1: It's just
0: gone. Yeah.
1: And whatever comes after that is fine, but it's not
0: what you wanted.
1: I'm not going to be a drama queen and say the night has been ruined by that.
0: But you did say that. You said that last night.
1: Okay, yeah. Maybe I did.
0: Maybe not for radio, but actually said it in person.
1: That may have been the wine talking. Yeah, but the point is it is substantially cut into the
0: and
1: evening.
0: And the waitress sold it to you with all kinds of extra sort of descriptions about that the, you want the cut.
1: You want the end cut.
0: And
1: that's
0: the
1: usually
0: horseradish,
1: end
0: cream
1: cut,
0: horseradish.
1: And cut's a little well done.
0: And it goes
1: done.
0: Well
1: go
0: with the cream
1: center.
0: Mushroom. It's,
1: and
0: then
1: spinach goes with it. I said, well, I don't like the end cut because it would be a little dry, but I don't want the pink center. She's like, well, we'll give you a center cut and we'll toss it on the grill for a minute. We'll cook it up. We'll heat it up less. Oh, yeah. And I'm picturing that horseradish sauce. Them and then they come back, and here's the thing,
0: timing on that's key too.
1: When you come back and you don't got that prime rib, you need to come back, you need to have an offering. First off, you can't have that FYI out of the prime rib, get over it, and let's pick something else. No, here's what you need. I need listen, Adam, can we talk? Yeah, what's up?
0: It's an emergency.
1: Not here.
0: It's coming to our debriefing room.
1: We go out to the car. Smoke cigarettes. What's on your mind, baby? Out of the prime rib. Oh, hold on. Shh, easy. No! I start climbing out of the car. Adam, no! Don't do anything stupid! You take it out on yourself, man. Okay. And we talked about other meat options. And I brought this in. Yeah, that's what I need. I need to be debriefed. Yeah. Like I need that. You know what I need? Like the counselors that were waiting at the school after Columbine.
0: Yeah.
1: I need that group. I need that team to come out.
0: Then you need some compensation.
1: Because I get
0: too,
1: like
0: right?
1: Now this is what we're talking. We're talking, look, we're knocking $10 off the T-bone or the filet.
0: Yeah. And it's good. And then you need to be debriefed.
1: Yeah.
0: That's just the intro. That's to get you on board.
1: Yeah.
0: And then it's
1: okay. Here's how it has to go. Yeah. Hey, Adam, good news and bad news. First off, good news. You're getting $20 off.
0: anything you want.
1: Anything you want.
0: Except the prime rib.
1: But, I swear to Christ, all you got to tell me is we're going to throw in one more stock of asparagus, and I'd probably be happy to give you an extra dollop of sour cream on the potato. Something. That whole, we're out, get over it. What's next? There should be lawsuits against restaurants. But they should have to just give you the... And it's not even a... Here's the whole thing. And we got to go to breakthrough. But here's what I'm saying. It's got nothing to do with money. It's being let down.
0: It's easing you out of the letdown.
1: Yeah, like
0: it's
1: if, easy, yes, easing yes, you yes. if you yeah. said, look, round the prime rib, we're going to comp all the sides tonight. You go, huh?
0: Yeah.
1: Huh?
0: The reality is they could say...
1: And you just tip them twice as much.
0: This is Rita. She's a massage therapist.
1: Yes.
0: She's going to give you a rub down. Now, during the rubdown, I got to have a conversation with you.
1: I was devastated. And, you know, the food was great, but the whole... Oh, oops, I just spilled warm out. The whole time I'm eating, it's like, this could have been prime rib. And I would argue, you know, being out of the prime rib is not like being out of the salmon.
0: No, no.
1: This is a visceral. Yeah, this is fat and horseradish and burnt flesh.
0: Yeah.
1: Yeah.
0: It's a ritual, too. All right, here we go. Breaking.
1: All right, we got to take a break. We'll be right back. Everybody, it's Loveline. I'm Adam. That's Dr. Drew. Phone number 1-800-LOVE-191. All right. Back to the phones.
0: What do you think? Let's go over here.
1: All right.
0: There we are.
1: Talk to Lacey.
8: Hey there.
1: You're 30. What's up?
8: I was calling to ask you guys if I should tell someone I just started dating what my part-time job is and if it would freak most guys out.
0: Well,
1: attorney, what is the part-time job?
8: Well, I'm a phone sex actress.
0: Mm-hmm. Phone sex actress.
8: Or I like that. Operator, right?
0: Operator. How long have you been doing that?
1: Phone sex operator is really not a great... It sounds like you're going to patch you over to a vagina.
0: Yeah, no, you're right. It's a phone sex actress, right?
8: Right.
0: That's right.
1: Yeah.
0: That's what that is.
1: That's what you are.
0: How long have you been doing that?
8: Only about a month and a half.
1: How's the money?
8: Pretty good, actually. I average about $600 every 2 weeks, and that's just logging on when I'm home doing nothing.
1: Oh, really? So you just make it when you want, huh?
8: Right.
0: What does your male friend do?
8: He's a security guard.
0: He'll be fine.
1: he'll get right over there. He ain't much of a gig either.
8: Yeah,
1: how old is he?
8: True.
1: How old is he?
8: 28.
1: All right.
0: He might get a little weird still. What else, he's still got that 17-year-old energy lingering.
1: What else do you do?
8: I work for university.
1: I see.
8: Yeah.
1: And
0: doing an academic position?
8: Yeah. No, more administrative.
0: Okay.
1: And what, when you're doing the phone sex thing, how different are you than what you are physically and everything else?
8: I'm taller than I really am. I'm actually pretty short, so I say I'm taller. Mm-hmm. And it depends on if the dispatcher tells me the guy wants a blonde, then I'm blonde. And
0: he's whatever the guy wants. She's whatever the guy wants.
1: Mm-hmm.
8: But I mostly see what I look like, except for my height.
0: Do you think the school will have any problem with what you're doing?
8: I don't know.
1: Yeah, who cares? How long is the average conversation?
8: They start at 5 minutes minimum. And I'd say average is about 15. And I've been on the phone with someone an hour and 20 minutes, sometimes 2 hours.
1: That's probably my old roommate, Ralph.
8: Yeah.
1: He used to get bills from, like, Singapore and stuff.
0: Yeah, seriously?
1: We'd go out of the country. Yeah. A couple hours.
8: Right.
1: Yeah, must have had a little whiskey dick going or something like that. It's probably
0: coked
1: up.
0: You know Ralph in the morning show?
1: Yeah. Yeah. It's probably, guy's probably pretty coked up.
8: Hey, right,
1: yeah, he's coked up. Do you think he was coked up?
8: Probably. I wouldn't doubt it. Mm-hmm.
1: Yeah, and now, is there a role, hang on a sec, her line's crappy, but see, to me, if it was like 5 minutes and then it rolled over into another five or another 5 minute billing period or something, I'd be going like a maniac.
0: You're trying to get it done by the 5 minutes.
1: What you don't want to do is like 5 minutes, 5 minute, 1 second, you're into the next billing period. You see what I'm saying?
0: Yeah.
1: Because then I would have to stay on.
0: To talk to her.
1: Because I'm cheap.
0: Yeah, just to chat.
1: I'm so hot. Oh, do you have to keep talking?
0: I was like, what do you really look like?
1: Oh, tell you, I was down at the Home Depot today. What a disaster. Yeah, I'd just be talking about my mom. I'd be complaining about everything. I just had a call on his phone sexting and just complained. You know, Drew, you and I are the same. Never called him on his phone sexting. I got to see something. You know what? Phone sex to me would be like...
0: guys are probably looking at something when they're talking to her.
1: Bet. Are they?
0: I bet.
1: To me, it's like calling a restaurant and they can describe their menu. Listen, I got to eat. I got to see something.
0: Yeah.
1: I don't want to just sit there with a guy going, you know, we've got a braised salmon and new broccoli flour. It's lightly poached. It's béarnaise sauce. Like, what am I doing? Either I'm coming over there and eating or I'm not. I don't want to talk about it. Yeah. I mean, it's nice. It gets me salivating a little bit, but now I'm hungry.
0: Well, I think it's the part that adds a person to the pictures. You know what I mean? They have their own person there.
1: Lacey.
9: Yes.
1: Yeah.
0: You know, it just seems like a very lonely thing. Yeah. Not her, but the guys would be calling.
1: The guys. Now, do you ever fall in love with any of these guys?
9: No, but they want to send me gifts and things and.
1: Sure.
9: Yeah.
0: See that connection. Oof.
1: Oh, it's scary. Yeah, but it's always great. I'm sure it's like, oh, baby, I'm gonna send you out a diamond tennis bracelet. Oh, I gotta go. Right. They don't want to send you a gift after they bust a nut, do they?
9: No, I've never gotten. I don't.
0: They don't actually send the gift. Yeah. The point is,
1: but... yeah, they're like, I'm gonna send you a gift. Hold the envelope open.
9: No, most guys just hang up. I mean, I think it's kind of rude. They don't even say thank you. They just hang up when they're done.
0: They're embarrassed.
1: You know why? Yes, because...
0: At first, they're driven. They have to do it. And then they're like, oh, my God, what have I done? Right? Wouldn't that be really...
1: Yeah. Right. You ever... now, anything weird like... let's see. Now, what percentage of guys perform oral on you? In their, fantasies.
9: About 10%, probably.
0: All right.
1: Good.
0: That's about right.
1: Good and low. Smart. Mm-hmm. And then what percentage get the anal?
9: When I mention it, most of them, all of them say they like that, so.
0: Is that something you actually like in real life?
1: Yeah.
9: Yeah.
0: Yeah. She does like that, really.
1: Bring the anal up to me. I'll give you their only option, which other than agree to it or say they're into it. Go ahead, Lacey. Hmm?
9: You want me to bring it up to you?
1: Yeah, bring it up. All right. Like we're having a phone sex conversation.
9: All right. Would you like to have anal sex with me?
1: Not really. I find that area of the body dirty. You're not going to have any of those guys, right? Even if that's what they're thinking, they're like, yeah, baby. Oh, not long.
9: Yeah. You want to know one of the strange calls I've had?
1: Yeah.
9: I had to throw up or make vomiting sounds for 7 minutes for this guy.
0: For how long?
9: 7 minutes.
1: Oh, my God. 7 minutes.
9: Yeah. And
0: he was making a recording.
1: And
0: his buddy said video cameras on him.
1: Probably crank anchors. And Anderson must be doing something tonight other than this. I'm just waiting for that David Allen.
0: He's just not listening. Jeremy.
1: Oh, okay. But here's the thing, Lacey.
0: David Al Greer. Vomiting. Worry. We're talking about...
1: I don't worry about it.
0: Yeah.
1: It's cool. Here's thank you. Now, what did your sound like? Could you do a fake heave?
9: Do you want me to do that?
1: Yeah, do it.
9: Are you ready?
1: Well, hold on. Hold on. I gotta get my pants down. All right, go ahead.
9: Okay, ready?
1: No.
9: Okay, no?
1: No. I could not beat off to that.
9: I don't know. Yeah.
1: You're clearly an imposter.
9: Yeah.
0: But that wasn't her best.
1: Now, and did you say?
0: She did it for 7 minutes straight. Huh? I mean, you got to give a little, you got to strung together.
1: Were you like saying to the guy, like, oh, yeah, that got like peas?
9: No, this vomit sounds the whole time. And he actually called for 5 minutes and he wanted to extend the call for another 2 minutes.
1: Oh, so
0: how did he bring that up? Forget how you bring up anal sex. How did he bring up the vomit thing?
9: No, right away he just said, I want you to make vomiting sounds. So I said, okay, and I did.
1: Now, are these guys always beating off? I mean, are some guys pretend? What percentage of guys are pretending not to beat off? You know what I mean?
9: Mm-hmm. No, they pretty much let me know they're doing it.
1: All right. That's nice.
0: One of the things that frightens me for you all that do this stuff, aside from the sort of what's the word I'm looking for? A global spiritual sense.
1: Well,
0: is that you're going to end up sort of hating men?
9: Yeah.
0: Because I think women when they really expose how disgusting men can get, it's just like, oh, forget it.
9: I had no idea.
1: Is there any part of you that gets excited at all when these guys have their orgasm?
9: It depends on the call, but yeah, it works on me sometimes.
1: And is some guys, are you ever attracted to any of the guys?
9: Yeah, I mean, not attracted to, but some of them sound real, they're probably, I don't know what they would look like in real life, but no, some of them sound very nice.
0: So you're really having phone sex yourself, too.
1: But, yeah.
9: Sometimes I am.
1: Do any of the guys go like, well, I'm an attorney who lives in the Bay Area, I'm a... single, I'm 29, I enjoy triathlons and puppies. You know, I mean, can a guy sound hot like that? And does it, do they ever try?
9: Yeah, they try. I have some people try to, if they find, you know, that I live in the area, they're like, oh, you know, come to my office in the morning. And
0: No, that's not what he means. That's freaky.
1: I don't mean trying to F you in person. I just mean guys try to sound.
0: They try to get you aroused, too.
9: Yeah. Yeah, they tell me that, you know, they're well endowed, and they tell me, you know, I'm sure which is a lie, but...
1: They're not like, I'm calling from my mom's house, I'm in the basement.
9: No,
1: they
9: yeah.
1: sleep on a Murphy bed. Well. Okay, all right, well, good times. Yeah, trying to vomit.
0: Oh, my God.
1: Oh, I love guys. You know, there is a whole fetish thing where guys are into vomiting.
0: Really? There's a fetish for everything for men. Everything.
1: Right? I know.
0: And that scares me for these poor women. It's bad enough when women come to terms with sort of how men's priorities work, that they're so visually and sexually preoccupied. But when they see they're exposed to how depraved it can get.
1: Yeah. I like the
0: preoccupied. But when they see when it, they're exposed to how depraved it can get.
1: Yeah.
0: They're going to go lesbian.
1: I like the part where they don't even say bye. Like, I'm going to love you all life, baby. I'm going to give it to you to the cows. Slam the phone down. Not a thanks. See you again soon.
0: It just points out what men actually do on behalf of women. What they would be like if they didn't have to. You know what I'm saying?
1: Oh,
0: right? Yeah,
1: that's bad. I'm going to ride you off. The phone up. All right, we're going to take ourselves a little break. When we come back, Hallie sneaks peeks at other chicks. Not a lesbo after this.

0: Adam. That's Dr. Drew. And right back to the phones, Drew, because this show, it's not about me.
1: Yeah, it's about phone sex operators vomiting.
0: Yeah.
1: That's what it's about.
0: Oh, what guys can beat off to.
1: Yeah.
0: What can't they beat off to?
1: That is a very, that's almost a rhetorical question. It's almost philosophical.
0: Yeah.
1: I'm not sure that can be answered.
0: Like the chicks in high heels vomit while they step on rodents.
1: Yeah, this is like, you know, how big is the universe?
0: Yeah.
1: I'm not sure we can get to that.
0: Well, as I've said many times, it takes all kinds.
1: Boy, it does.
0: Hallie?
2: Hey, what's up?
0: Is it Hallie?
2: Yeah, what's up?
0: Good times. What's up there, Hallie? You're 17.
2: Yeah.
1: Here we go.
2: Yeah?
1: Yeah.
2: Hi, sorry.
0: Here's the kiss of death. Once in a while, I just belched up more garlic.
1: No, please, God, no.
0: Once in a while, I try to take a sip off of something after asking somebody. Like, here's the thing. If I say to somebody, what's your question or how's it going, and don't take the sip, they'll answer. If I say, how's it going, what's up, and then start to take a sip, they won't talk.
1: Yeah, I was like, huh?
0: They know I'm taking a sip. See?
1: Yeah, see how that works. I've seen it.
0: You will, too.
1: I've witnessed it.
0: Go ahead, Hallie.
2: I have a question. Mm-hmm. Is it normal for me to be attracted to girls, but not really? Like, okay, I always look at, like a lot of my friends always have low-cut shirts, mm-hmm. and I'm always looking at them, and I don't get turned on or anything when I look at them. I just, mm-hmm. I'm always looking at them. I don't know if I'm, like, sizing them or something. I have no clue.
0: All right. That's what you do. Well, first off, women look at women like car manufacturers look at other cars at the auto show. Like, there's
1: checking
0: competition.
1: Out. They
0: got to size things up.
1: They're sizing things
0: up. They might talk a little smack, but they got to go over and kick some tires and look around a little bit.
1: They may see a car they like. They can appreciate it.
0: They might see something they appreciate. They might realize
1: it's not
0: going to
1: abandon their sweet spot, but they may appreciate it.
0: And it may let them know that if they're ever on the same drag strip as this car, it may be time to turn off or to do, you know,
1: or
0: I mean?
1: Like, gather up their other friends and shun it, put it out of business.
0: This is competition.
1: Yeah,
0: women look at other women as competition. And the thing about your competition, if you think about it, you study more than anything.
1: Yeah.
0: I mean, if you're in the NFL, you watch films mm-hmm. of the team you're going to play next. I mean, if you're a boxer, you know what I mean? It's like, how hard would you study this guy who you're going to fight next?
1: That's right.
0: And-

0: women looked at other women, especially at certain ages, you know, like 2 through 70, as a competition. But maybe part of the attraction is part of that competition, or maybe one feeds the other. Or that's the origin.
1: You know,
0: of
1: again,
0: one.
1: Because our brains work so differently than a woman's.
0: Yeah,
1: they'd have to really kind of tell us.
0: Well, ours work. That's
1: where ours work differently. And again, as we've said earlier tonight,
0: by working,
1: there's a broad spectrum, because women, some are under more of an influence of estrogen, some have higher testosterone levels, some progesterone, and then influenced by each differently.
0: Right.
1: In a different system. So it's
0: got to be nice, though, for a chick. If you think about it, you don't have to be lesbian. You don't have to be bisexual. You can just be a sort of youngish chick who's sort of into her, her sexuality a little bit. You go to the locker room at a gym and walk around. It's not, you could do worse.
1: It's not bad times.
0: Yeah, I mean, you don't have to.
1: They don't have to see the old guy with the scrotum hanging down.
0: Oh, we got to go to the Y in Burbank and see old man scrotum shooting pool, getting the bridge out.
1: Yeah.
0: Got to get the bridge. I swear to Christ, there's a certain thing that happens. The first thing is once you pass 65 and you're in a gym, you think that it essentially is a nudist camp for you.
1: Or it's your personal
0: space, shower that other people may be working out in or going through. But it really, essentially, it's a nudist colony for everyone over 65. And you got no job. So here's the deal. You get done working out. You're flying. You're showering. You step out of the shower. I'm still sweating because the shower was so fast. You're hurrying. You're getting dressed. You got to get out. There's always somewhere you got to go. These guys, they're parked out there.
1: They're nude.
0: They're shooting pool. They're hanging out. They're talking at the 1 foot up on the bench. The other down on the terra firma there.
1: On the scrotum.
0: The scrotum keeps growing and growing. I hear the scrotum continues growing after death.
1: No, because then the gravity is, if you stand the guy up, sure.
0: I see.
1: But the guy's lying down.
0: So. I see. All right. I'm just saying, listen, put a towel on, fellas. You know what I mean? Melissa?
2: Hello?
0: You're 15?
1: Still awake.
2: Yeah.
1: 2 hours.
0: Wow. What's happening, baby doll?
2: Well, I've just been waiting to get on.
0: I know.
2: Me and my friend have been trying to get on for, ever since eighth grade. It's been,
0: you've been on hold
1: 3 years.
0: For 2 hours and 5 minutes.
2: Yeah. That's a long time.
0: Yeah. Sorry. We got about 45 seconds. What's up?
2: Well, basically, I like my friend's brother, and he's just a little bit younger than me. Basically, I'm in 10th grade, and he's in 7th.
1: Ooh, that's a little bit of a stretch.
0: Yeah.
2: We're only 2 years apart.
1: Let it be to your senior. He'll be in 9th, and you'll be in senior. That'll be good.
0: They're 2 years apart, which ain't a ton.
1: But it's 3 grades.
0: Well, okay, but do you have sexual experience or experience with boys?
2: Not really.
0: Not really. Okay.
1: She's just interested in hanging out.
0: And what's up with you? Is you doing okay? You feel good about yourself?
2: Yeah.
0: Okay. And you just think this guy's a... Why do you like him?
2: Well, he's really nice, and he's actually really mature for his age.
0: Mm-hmm.
2: And I know we get along really well.
0: Okay.
1: Well, sort of no harm in hanging out with him.
0: Yeah.
1: But I think the boyfriend-girlfriend's coming when you're baby senior.
0: You think he likes you?
2: Well, I know actually for a fact that he likes me.
0: Oh. I don't see anything wrong with it.
1: Just hanging out a little bit.
0: I give it my blessing.
1: Hanging out
0: a little bit. You could date him a little bit.
1: A little bit.
0: 7th grade. A
1: little bit.
0: Okay, a little bit. All right. We'll take a quick break. We'll be right back. All right, everybody.
1: That's
0: the show. We're going to take a quick 22-hour break and be back with more of the program tomorrow night. So until next time, this is Adam Carolla for Dr. Drew saying mahalo.
3: I'm going to love you all night, baby. I'm going to give it to you to the cows.
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3: 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Randy Jackson here tonight from American Idol, going on the four season. Good to see you.
4: Hey, what's up, guys? What's up, Doc? How you doing?
5: Good, Randy.
3: If you, Randy...
5: Randy vaporized. Look at that.
3: I know, there's nothing left of it.
4: Oh, no, there are things left, trust me.
3: Let me tell you this. I was thinking about, I was skipping rope tonight, and I was thinking about Randy coming in, and I think Randy's dropped some weight. And I thought, but I've talked about this many times, where when a black man puts on 100 pounds, he turns into a bouncer. When a white guy puts on 100 pounds, he turns into a chick.
4: That's funny, dude.
3: You know what I mean? Like,
4: dude, that's funny.
3: No, I put on 30 pounds, I start looking like Truman Capote. You put on 100 pounds, you're working at the Crazy Horse.
4: Yeah, right. I'm the man outside.
3: That's all you got to do as a black guy. Here's what you got to do as a black guy. You put on 100 pounds, you got to shave your head. You get that extra, you get that neck roll.
4: Yeah, right.
3: Then you got to get a big rope chain bracelet and get some matching trunks and shirt. And then just stand out front of Crazy Horse, too, and just take money.
4: Just go back.
3: Stand there and have people hand you money every once in a while.
5: This discussion came up when Snoop came with those
3: white
5: two
3: guy
5: huge
3: gets fat,
5: guys.
3: White guy gets fat, he starts turning pink.
5: Yes.
3: starts producing lactating and stuff.
4: I love it.
5: Somewhere between a pork and females.
3: But yeah, how come we produce estrogen when we put on weight? The black man just puts on muscle and testosterone.
4: You know how it is, baby. You know, it's the manly man. Hello.
3: We get pink cheeked and our chest hair falls out. We can't find our penis, starts to turtle in. We get that punch that obscures our penis. Black guys get the neck roll and get more aggressive. What is that?
4: More authority. More power.
5: They just get big.
3: All they do is just they go from the Denali into the Escalade. That's it. We get pink cheeked and start producing milk.
4: You go into the Ford Taurus.
3: Yeah. We go into a small car. That's what I love, by the way. I love a fat guy in a small car. That is a great look. Yeah. Window all the way down. Sweat. Trail of sweat behind the car.
4: You love it.
3: Car tilting over to one side. Let me just say this. We'll get into Doc, who worked here. And Mo, Doc still does work here. Okay, let me explain something. Then it's Randy Jackson, American Idol. But the guy who does the news for the Kevin and Bean Morning Show out here on the mother station of K-Rock in Los Angeles, where the show Loveline originated many years ago, Doc on the Rock. Doc is 255 pounds if he's an ounce. And he insisted on driving a three-cylinder automobile. Like he swore by it was a Subaru Justy.
5: Nice.
3: It's like this thing was small by Subaru standards, and this is 10 years ago. Yeah. He actually asked me one day what he could do to beef up the suspension on the left side because the car tilted when he drove.
5: Seriously?
3: Yeah, it's a three-cylinder. It's a Shriner's car, and he's 265 pounds.
5: Wow.
3: You know what I mean? Of course the car is going to tip. But at that point, get a new ride.
4: Get a little bit bigger of a car. Come on.
3: Amazing. Yeah, here's the thing. The wheelbase must be wider than you. That's the thing. If you're actually
4: that's the rule.
5: Wider than your ass.
3: If your love handle, if you got to tuck your love handles in before you slam the passenger side door. If you want to start talking about suspension modifications,
4: you got some problems.
3: It's time to move up to a four cylinder.
5: To a Festiva.
3: Yeah, it's time to slide. It's time to step up to the Festiva, everybody. Randy, I want you here every night just to laugh while I'm talking.
4: Dude, I'm just, you cracking me up over here, man.
3: Thank you. Well, Drew, it's like talking to a wooden Indian. But you, look at you, just laughing and having a good time.
4: Dude, I like that. That's a great story. I got to use that. Love handles, axles. Make it work.
3: Yep, gotta work. Well, so let's see. Let's a few things about Randy, which is, and I don't know how many people know how extensive your music background is, or that you have Grammys from producing and all. You know, I'm looking at this list, by the way, and I don't know. You tell me, but you know, touring with NSYNC and Madonna and Celine Dion, Destiny's Child and Elton John, and all. Do people know your credits, or do they just think you're that guy from the show?
4: You know, what's really funny about it is, like, you hope that people know the credits, at least some of them, you know, and you think that by now they do, but dude, you never take anything for granted, because